0: Oh, it's stopped in front off the defense at the buzzer. Jamie Baker, we are going to have overtime in the playoffs for the first time in this series, and it comes in this pivotal game number five. It is 2-2 after 60 minutes of hard-fought hockey.
1: And Getzlaf is steaming. He is yelling at the ref. And you know what? He might have an argument because it looked like Klo. He didn't go straight down, but
0: I thought Klo got him for the
1: penalty. Yeah, now Scotty Niedermeyer's over there talking, and they're saying, hey, if you're going to call it, call it. Now, and Randy Carlyle laughing at the refs, almost mocking them. And I think they have an argument. I really do. If put it this way, if we reverse that, and that is Joe Thornton going up and he gets tripped by somebody, we'll say by Andrew Ebbett, would you have said that was a penalty? Absolutely.
0: Sure.
1: Would have drew in the ire of everybody in here. I think the refs might have blown it. But you know what? It doesn't matter now. That's the advantage San Jose Sharks. They head into the overtime, not down a man.
0: And so we have come to a point in our broadcast where we are going to have a full intermission. The overtime format for all of you affiliate stations is now officially in force, and the San Jose Sharks are going to go into uncharted territory, at least this postseason. At the end of regulation in Game 5, it is a 2-2 matchup. 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
0: There's no tomorrow, folks. Here we go. It's sudden death overtime for the first time this year in the Stanley Cup playoffs. 2-2 in Game 5 after 60 minutes of hard-fought hockey. Jamie, the Sharks are 6-14 lifetime in OT. The Ducks have been great since 2003.
1: Yeah, 13-2. 867 win percentage, but honestly, the Sharks don't care about that right now.
0: Nope. Throw all stats out the window, effectively, to take Bob Arey's playoff rule and display it manifestly in front of the entire listening audience. Right now, Jonas Hiller is at a whale of a game. 39 saves so far as the Nets to our right side. And Evgeny Nabokov is closest to Jamie and the goal to our left. Jamie Baker, by the way, in case you're just tuning in, is at ice level tonight, as he has been for all the games at HP Pavilion in the series. And Jamie, you can sense the intensity, can't you?
1: Yep, fans are into it. Everybody's into it now.
0: Here we go. Overtime has begun in the Stanley Cup playoffs for the Sharks. They must win or the season is over. Sharks have control of the puck. Ehrhoff to Setoguchi on the right wing. Checked by Getzlaf. Shoots it in deep to the Anaheim zone. Bouncing puck. Ducks pick up. Corey Perry carries down the left, crosses the line, makes his move around, shoots the puck at Nabokov. He stops the puck. It's underneath him as Ryan checks at it. And we get a whistle and a heart-stopping moment already in the first 25 seconds of OT.
1: Corey Perry's just one of the best toe drags in the NHL. He's got good hands. Just comes down that off wing, and Navi makes a big save.
0: Every save is a big save now because it's overtime. Carter, Ebbett, Solani, a new combination for Coach Randy Carlyle out there. They're going against the Pavelski line. Pavelski wins the draw. Sharks clear it all the way down. No icing, so Hiller will stop the puck. He leaves it for Scott Niedermeyer. He's checked by Pavelski. And he got it away from him and fed it out to center ice. Solani couldn't move around Rob Blake. Here's a rush now for Pavelski. Can he get to the puck first, or will Wisniewski get it? Pavelski poked at it. Wisniewski body checked him. Nobody controlled the puck. It's loose at the near side. Klo had it for a minute, but there's Scott Niedermeyer to poke it free. Here comes Anaheim. Down the left side. In overtime. Long shot by Carter. Glove save down low. By Nabokov. And he covers up. So the pressure's on Nabokov here early on, Jamie. He's made two pretty good stops.
1: Yeah, really good saves. This one here came out, challenged. There was nothing down low for him. Made a good glove save. You can feel the tension in this building, can't you?
0: Yes, you can. Everywhere. The top of the building, in the so-called cheaper seats, from all those loyal season ticket holders, in the suites, lots of concerned looks as the Sharks pick up the puck. Mitchell breaks in. He gets the shot away in a one-on-one confrontation with Brookbank. They ran into each other. They knocked the net off the mooring, and Hiller is sprawled in the nets. Looks like he's okay, but Torrey Mitchell with a burst of speed almost won it for the Sharks.
1: I think he's played tremendous just by skating fast, you know, and kind of won the battle on Brookbank. The puck never settled down, but I also like he ran right into Hiller. That's the type of play I've wanted to see all series.
0: Well, you got it from Torrey Mitchell. And of course, since he knocked the net off the mooring effectively, they bring the faceoff outside the zone. Marchand against Mitchell on this draw. Marchand wins the faceoff. He's won most of them in this series when he's been out there. Ducks skate from right to left in overtime. Beauchemin and Pronger move it out. Pronger knocks it down the ice surface into the Shark zone. DeBartoff left it for the D. Lukovic and Boyle will start the offensive attack. Bobby Ryan stole it from Lukovic. He moves out in front of the net. DeBarkov poked at it, just barely got a piece of the puck and kept it out.
1: Yeah, but he got it just enough. Otherwise, Corey Perry has a tap-in overtime winner.
0: 2-2. We are in the first overtime period. The Sharks move into the offensive zone. Setoguchi got it around the boards. And the right side, Model and Thornton go for it. They're trying to get it. They work it free. Setoguchi puts it back to Erhoff. Shoots the puck off Setoguchi. It went wide. Rebound. Just cleared out. Uh-oh, Murray couldn't get it. Bobby Ryan steals it. Marlowe's back-checking. So is Erhoff. He can't move around those two guys. Erhoff ends up deflecting it back. And DeBarkov gives to Erhoff at the near side, and the Sharks able to clear. It's got, no, pardon me, Chris Pronger intercepts it center and drives it back into the Sharks' zone. San Jose just knocks it down. Erhoff beats it over to Gotch, who just jumped on. He stick handles. He gives to Douglas Murray. He moves up the left side for the Sharks. Murray against Pronger one-on-one. Tips it behind the net. Marcel got centering attempt. Stopped by Hiller's stick. It bounces to the near boards. Getzlaff clears it out. But Mike Greer is back-checking on the play. Don't forget, Douglas Murray was up ice. So Greer, good backside support for his defenseman moving in on the offense. Now Greer's forecheck puts the hit on Pronger. But Pronger guns it around the right boards. And the Ducks able to clear back out. We are in overtime. Sudden death or sudden victory. Here comes Pavelski across the line. Shoots one. That's a hard shot. Good stop from 50 feet out by the netminder Hiller. So the Sharks, after Nabokov made a couple of big saves on one end, put a couple of chances on Hiller, and he stopped them too. It's still tied up 2 goals apiece.
1: And like I said, every shot at this juncture of the game is considered a good shot in my book. Doesn't matter. You just don't know. That Pavelski one, he might have... Good shot from the slot. I think maybe if he takes just another half step, he might have been able to use the other D as a screen, but it doesn't matter. And you know what? Worst case scenario, the goalie saves it. You got a face-off in the offensive zone.
0: Puck is dropped. Marchand has the puck, but apparently an offside call against the Sharks. Marchand had the puck in his own zone. The crowd didn't like that call, but they're going to blow it dead. It's probably just as well because you get a face-off closer to the Ducks' goal than anywhere else. It's at the Anaheim line. Pavelski for the Sharks against Marchand for the Ducks. 2-2 the score. We are in overtime in Game 5. Sink or swim for the Sharks. Off the draw. Pavelski stick handles into the offensive zone. Drops it back for Vlasic. He moves to the slot. He shoots. Save made. Rebound. And Marchand kept it away from McCollum. He tapped it over the left corner. But Pavelski gets the goal back behind the net. Ryan Poe sent him the attempt. Blocked by the stick. Pavelski tried to work it free. Couldn't get it. It deflected back. And the Sharks have two defensemen back as Miller skates to center for Anaheim. He dumped it in. DeBarkov flicked it with a stick up the left side, and the Sharks break out quickly. Goes out of the zone. Gets to the red line as he's checked. Backhanded it up to the blue line, but it's stopped by the Ducks' D. It'll be picked up there by Scott Niedermeyer. He and Beauchemin out defensively for Anaheim. And don't forget, in overtime in the playoffs, it's a full 5-on-5 game. 20 minutes on the clock in OT. Dumped in now. And back at the San Jose Sharks net by Anaheim. The Sharks can't clear. Can Erhoff get it from Getzlaff? He did, but just barely got it out. Good job by Marble to help out to poke it down. So Setoguchi pressuring Anaheim, but no problem for Pronger. Fed it to center. Ryan lost it. Thornton takes it back. Thornton moves it down the wing. Marble shoots one in. And it ends up getting deflected into the crowd. And that play by Marble on the right wing side.
1: Well, you can see different elements in overtime. Some people think you're just going to go for it. Well, you're not always going to be that way. Because there's also a sense of I don't want to make the mistake. And, you know, so some guys, you're going to see a lot of times, you see some players, they're going to take a chance in the neutral zone drive, and you see other guys, they're just going to chip it in deep and play the odds.
0: Faceoff drop, Ducks control. Pronger on the ice, and he'll be on a lot. Feeds it over to Whitney, long feed to the Sharks, blue line off the stick. Ebbett got it, but he moved in off the deflection offside as somebody's stick went flying in the air. And so the official will pick it up and give it back to its owner, Teemu Selänne. We'll have a face-off at the Sharks' blue line.
1: Icing's become even more important in an overtime, Dan, because you get somebody out there tired, and then you can put fresh guys. You know, the longer this game goes, you don't want to get stuck. Shift length is very important.
0: Off the draw, Ducks Pronger dumps in. Doyle gives chase in the corner with Bobby Ryan. Pardon me, Teemu Selänne. Selänne throws it up the boards, kept in by Brookbank. Now to Ebbett, centering pass. Selänne took it off a stick, couldn't turn and shoot it. Step, Chichu, sticks to center. He moves to his left. He gives it on the boards to Roenick. Roenick back in front for Mitchell. Has a backhand chance blocked by Brookbank. Torrey Mitchell has had a couple of golden opportunities in overtime, and he's come oh so close. Now in the neutral zone. Puck is stolen back by Roenick. Feeds to Chichu down the left. Carries it in. Moves to his right. Tees up. Doesn't shoot. Now drives one, and it's off the stick of Whitney and bounce wide.
3: Fourth line is very effective tonight.
0: Is it doing the job? Mitchell kept it in for a second. Now it came back to center. Rob Biedermeier loses on the check to Vlasic. But the Ducks pick up and drive it all the way down. No icing. Blake tries to clear, and he does. It slides down the ice. Would it be icing? Wisniewski back to get it. They wave it off. Play continues. Scott Niedermeyer back for the Ducks in overtime. 14:50 left. 2-2 to score. He got to go around the boards. Rob Niedermeyer fed to Marchand. Down the left. Miller lead pass. Rob Niedermeyer breaking in, and he can't handle the puck with Joe Podolsky back checking. Now a wraparound attempt by Miller. Stopped by Nabokov. Rebound taken back by Rob Niedermeyer. Goes to the point to his brother Scott. Scott Niedermeyer exchanges passes, but the return feed from Wisniewski is off the mark. So he goes back to center to get it. Where this Anaheim team has come to play in overtime tonight. They are
1: They've come
0: gone.
1: To play. How's that?
0: Period.
1: All series.
0: Down the ice. The Sharks try to get control. Thornton behind the red line. Shoots it all the way down. This is going to be icing against the Sharks. Fortunate that they just got out there.
1: I'll tell you one guy who, you know, we lauded all regular season. I don't think he's played that well in the playoffs is Mark Edouard Vlasic. You can see it in the ice minutes, ice time that he's been getting. You know, 16 and a half minutes last game. And he was warning 20, 25, 26 minutes or at one part of the season, midway through, and he's made two soft passes here in overtime that have almost been turnovers that could have led to a good scoring chance for the Ducks.
0: He's on the ice now. The faceoff won by Thornton. Vlasic winds it around. Marlowe picks it up. Gives to Thornton. Moves down the right wing. Across the line. Takes the shot. Kicks a Thornton. A rebound. He fanned on it. He gets it behind the net. Centering pass. Marlowe jammed in the box. Score!

0: tipped in. Patrick Marleau jamming at the puck. The Sharks crowd explodes at HP Pavilion. But there's an argument behind the play. An argument going on. Ryan Getzlaf yelled at the referees, and now the referees are all gathered inside the crease. Will the Sharks win this game on a goal by Captain Patrick Marleau? We'll find out.
1: Well, I don't know if they're going to review, and I'm not sure exactly why. Marleau was right here, unless they thought that, I don't know if they thought the whistle went, but I don't see how they can call it back. There's no way. You can't call it back because if the whistle doesn't go, I mean, it's a review if you kick it in or whatnot, but not if the whistle, the refs would know if the whistle went or not.
0: That looks like a good goal to me. It's a goal. Patrick Marleau has won the game for the San Jose Sharks. We are going to have game number 6 in Anaheim. What a win.
1: Well, it took over 66 minutes, 66 minutes and 2 seconds, and I'm looking at the Ducks. They're not just mad about the loss. They're mad because they thought that that goal shouldn't have counted, but it doesn't matter. Bottom line is we're going to game 6. The head coach, Tom McClellan, called out his top players, his core of this team, and they showed up tonight. And because of it, San Jose is still alive in the 208-209 playoffs.
0: Final score in overtime, the Sharks 3 and the Ducks 2. Anaheim leads the series 3-2. Game number 6 will be in Anaheim on Monday. Stand by for Sharks Extra coming up on the San Jose Sharks Radio Network.
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0: WHB Pavilion at San Jose. The Sharks with a dramatic victory, 3-2, at the hands of the Anaheim Ducks. What a dramatic goal by Patrick Marta, which was reviewed. Joe Thornton, one goal and two assists, assisted on the game-winning goal. Devin Setoguchi also picking up a game-winning assist. And Devin Setoguchi is going to be our guest when we come back on the San Jose Sharks Radio Network.
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0: Welcome back to HP Pavilion at San Jose. What a dramatic victory for the San Jose Sharks in game number 5, 3-2. Devin Setoguchi, who had a goal and an assist, is our guest with Jamie.
2: Well, Seto, a lot was said coming into this game, and Todd McClellan, you know, talked about the core of this team. The leaders have to play better. You guys stepped it up. Talk about, your take on the game.
3: Yeah, I mean, we had a great game. We had a lot of chances. We got a lot of pucks in net, and, their goalie played good again, but, I mean, we didn't give up. We gave up about 10 minutes there in the first to the second and the first to the third there, and that cost us a little bit, but we stuck with it and kept going.
2: Why has this team not played like this in the first four games?
3: I don't know what it is. We just had to sort things out, and I think we're starting to realize what it's come down to and our season could be over at any given moment. So, I mean, the team's got to play desperate, and we got to play hard. And we know we have another big challenge coming up ahead of us here in Anaheim.
2: Was it weird coming to the rink today, for practice this morning and for the game, knowing that if things don't work out, this could be the end of the season?
3: Yeah, definitely. But you got to get those thoughts out of your head, and think as positive as you can. If you do that, it's going to drive the engine, and good things will happen for you.
2: What was the difference in tonight's game for you guys and why you were victorious?
3: I think we just, we really got to their defense as much as we could, getting pucks in and making them turn. And Big Joe got in on the forecheck and laid a couple nice hits. And that allows Patty and myself to get in and support the puck. And we're just kind of feeding off each other. And then, the other lines, Mitchie and JR and Cheech, they played great too. And everyone was really going. I mean, from Pav's line, they had scoring chances, and it was just one of those games where everyone felt good and everyone was doing the right thing.
2: What was the mood in the locker room at the end of regulation? Tell us if anybody spoke up, or what were you guys thinking?
3: Yeah, I mean, Blakey came in and said, no more crappy starts. We gotta get on it early and put it to them and realize that if we don't get on it, it's going to be, the end of our season. And that's what we did, and we got the chance, and we were able to put one in.
2: Well, congratulations. You got your first playoff goal this year. Keep it going, and we'll see you tomorrow on the plane, bud. That's what we wanted to say.
3: Perfect.
2: All right, Saddle. Great game.
3: Yep.
2: Devin Setoguchi, the San Jose Sharks. He has a goal and assist tonight. Picks up an assist on the overtime winner by Marleau. As the Sharks win in overtime, 3-2, to take this series to the sixth game Monday night in Anaheim. We'll be right back with more of the postgame show after this short break on the San Jose Sharks Radio Network.
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0: It's time for the instant replay of a memorable game number 5 of the best of 7 Western Conference quarterfinal series between the San Jose Sharks and the Anaheim Ducks. There will be a tomorrow for the Sharks as a crowd of 17,496 fans enjoyed a 3-2 Sharks overtime victory. Patrick Marleau, the game-winning goal, but let's not get ahead of ourselves. There was a lot of action in this contest at HP Pavilion, and from the very start of the game, even before the opening faceoff, you could sense the intensity on the San Jose Sharks. Joe Thornton just sizing up Ryan Getzlaf for the opening faceoff, saying a few things to him, and the play was underway. It just so happened that Joe Thornton, who was called out along with Patrick Marleau by his coach the day before for not exactly the best character effort in a game, came up with the first goal on the power play. In the penalty box was Ryan Getzlaf. The call was hooking, and then at 7:25, Joe Thornton put the Sharks in front. Sharks get the draw. Marleau exchanges with Blake on the right boards. The captain turns into the circle, shoots one on that save, rebound, score! Joe Thornton on the rebound, off the Patrick Marleau chance from the right wing side, and the Sharks score on the power play. That's Joe Thornton's first of the playoffs. It's 1-0 San Jose. What a great goal by Joe Thornton. Patrick Marleau and Rob Blake assisted on the play. It was 1-0 Sharks at the end of one. San Jose outshot Anaheim 11-5. Okay, so far, so good. In the second period, there were some other opportunities. The Sharks outshot Anaheim 17-7. That must mean that Jonas Hiller was having a pretty good game. Hustling for the rebound now. It's gained by the Sharks. Turnover. Here comes Chichu up the middle, across the line, shoots on net, save made. Rebound up. Spectacular glove save by Hiller. Mitchell and Chichu moving in for the rebound, and what a stop. After Chichu's first shot was stopped, Mitchell had a tremendous chance, and Hiller hangs on for the face-off. And how about the performance of that fourth line? Mitchell, Roenick, Chichu. They had tremendous chances in the second period. That was one of their better ones. But then it came down to another opportunity with Patrick Marleau chasing the puck. It should have been a Sharks icing, but the captain was there to make a play. Thornton is the first to it on the left wing. Thornton is able to knock it up to center ice, fired back the other way by Anaheim. The right side of Nabokov, grabbed by Erhoff, shoots one all the way down. This is going to be icing against San Jose. And it's not. Niedermeyer missed it. Marleau takes it, moves in front of the net, and tried to put it up top, but it went over the top of the crossbar and off the glass. What a chance for Patrick Marleau. That was 4:48 into the second period. Still 1-0 Sharks at that point. It came down to the final couple of minutes of the second period, and Devin Setoguchi came up with his first goal of the playoffs to give the Sharks a 2-0 lead. Norton spins off the check. Rebound picked up. Chichu looks for Setoguchi. Moves back behind the goal line. Puts on the brakes. He's got Thornton open in the right corner, but Setoguchi goes in front of the net. Shoots one. Score! Perseverance. Pursuit. And absolutely perfect for Devin Setoguchi, as his shot from the right wing side gets by Hiller, and that is the insurance that the Sharks needed near the end of the second period for Devin Setoguchi, his first of the playoffs. Great goal by Setoguchi, and it was some insurance, but it was not the only insurance the Sharks would need tonight. In fact, they would get assurance a little bit later. But it was 2-0 at that point. In the third period, Anaheim came roaring back. And this is a concern for the San Jose Sharks. Heading into the game tonight, Anaheim had outscored the Sharks 6-2 in that third and final period. At the end of this game, it is 8-2 Anaheim in the third frame. 55 seconds into the third, it was Ryan Carter getting his first goal to the playoffs, a ripping shot from about 30 feet out that beat Nabokov. Ebbett and Scott Niedermeyer assisted. And then at 4:42 of the third, Corey Perry tied it up with his second of the season. Again, Scott Niedermeyer assisting it, with Ryan Getzlaff also helping out. And it came down to the final minutes of the third. Chances on both sides. Shots on goal, 13-10 Sharks. But we went into overtime, tied 2-2. The Sharks had some solace as far as overtime was concerned. After all, they had won a couple of games last season in OT. When facing elimination at home, they had won two straight games as well last year. It would become three straight, but not without a little bit of agita for Sharks fans. As 30 seconds into overtime, Corey Perry was in on Yevgeny Nabokov. Ducks pick up. Corey Perry carries down the left, crosses the line, makes his move around, shoots the puck at Nabokov. He stops the puck. It's underneath him as Ryan checks at it. And we get a whistle and a heart-stopping moment already in the first 25 seconds of OT. Just a tremendous save by Nabokov. He had several of those tonight when it really mattered. And it all came down to the final moment of this game, 6:02 of OT. On this 25th of April 2009, the game-winning goal for a man who has certainly been maligned in the playoffs the last couple of years, Patrick Marleau. The face-off won by Thornton. Vlasic winds it around. Marleau picks it up, gives to Thornton, moves down the right wing, across the line, takes the shot, kicks it, Thornton, a rebound, he fanned on it. He gets it behind the net. Centering pass, Marleau jammed in the box. Score!

0: The captain, Patrick Marleau, jamming at the puck. The Sharks crowd explodes at HP Pavilion. But there's an argument behind the play. An argument going on. Ryan Getzlaf yelled at the referees, and now the referees are all gathered inside the crease. Will the Sharks win this game on a goal by Captain Patrick Marleau? We'll find out.
1: A tremendous ending. Yes, we found out. They reviewed the play. It was a good goal. Patrick Marleau, his second goal to the playoffs. Two game winners in this series. This one's the biggest one at 6:02. Marleau's first career overtime goal, assisted by Joe Thornton and Devin Setoguchi. When I say first career overtime goal, I mean obviously in the Stanley Cup playoffs. Joe Thornton had his first career three-point postseason game, which is tremendous, and Devin Setoguchi, the third member of that line, ended up with his second point of the night. Here are the three stars brought to you by Amici's East Coast Pizzeria. Pursue your passion for pizza. Let's go, Jamie. What are they?
2: Well, honorable mention goes to Jonas Hiller for taking this game into overtime. But the three stars, Scotty Niedermayer, phenomenal in the third period with two assists. What a job by the captain. But I've got some great news. The second star, Joe Thornton, with one goal, two assists. The first star, Patrick Marleau, with the overtime goal, with an assist going to, and he also had an assist tonight. So the coach calls out the core. He calls out Patrick Marleau and Joe Thornton. Their stars one and two tonight. Scott Niedermayer, three. We got a game six.
1: Boy, what a finish for the San Jose Sharks. And yes, credit where credit is due for Jonas Hiller, but Scott Niedermayer was the best player on the ice for the Anaheim Ducks without a shadow of a doubt. He was plus two in 24 minutes and 47 seconds, and he had the two assists that Jamie was just talking about. A tremendous effort for the Anaheim captain in the losing cause. And, of course, the biggest thing for the Sharks is that the top two players for their team were the top two players on the ice. Patrick Marleau, his first career playoff overtime goal, and Joe Thornton, his first career three-point game in the postseason. There is good news in Sharkville. There will be a Game 6 on Monday. We'd like to thank everybody for tuning in tonight, and we hope you enjoyed our coverage of Game number 5 of this Best of 7 playoff series. Our statistician for tonight's game was Herman Solomon. The on-site engineer for our broadcast at HP Pavilion is Dan Toma. Our director of research is John Bonacera, and our studio engineer at Network Central tonight was Michael Thomas. For Jamie Baker, I'm Dan Rusinowski, reminding you once again of tonight's final score. In overtime, and a goal by the captain, Patrick Marleau, the Sharks 3, the Ducks 2. Anaheim still leads the series 3-2, but the Sharks have life and they have momentum. We enjoy this game tonight, and we hope you enjoy Monday night's game. Our next exciting broadcast of Sharks hockey will be game number 6 at the Honda Center in Anaheim. We're on the air at 7 o'clock with all the play-by-play action, and we hope you join us then. Until that time, thanks again for being with us, and so long from HP Pavilion.
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1: 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And ultimately, it was the will that really propelled them to victory, along with Patrick Marleau's outstanding skill. I'm Dan Rusinowski. Thanks a lot for joining us for this episode of Classic Sharks.
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6: On Wednesday, July 29th, the San Jose Sharks announced a new 5-year contract extension for star center Macklin Celebrini. To discuss this extension, Sharks general manager Mike Greer met with the media.
7: We'll start with Max.
8: Hey, Mike, how's it going?
9: Good, how are you?
8: Good. Thanks for taking the time to do this on a July. Just want to ask how this deal came together. It sounded like you guys were pretty in sync almost the whole time.
9: Yeah, it was... you know, Pat, it was good working with Pat and Mac and his family to get through this. You know, a couple of weeks of you know, listening to each other a little bit and seeing where they're at and going over it with Hasso and everything. So, yeah, it came together at a decent pace, and, you know, we're really excited to get it done and happy to have Mac here committed for the next 5 years. And, you know, just wanted to really thank Hasso for his continued support and generosity and, you know, all the money and resources he's put into the organization and the team to help us succeed and give us everything we need to be to build this team the way we would like and hopefully build a championship caliber team.
8: At that number 18.8, you mentioned after free agency, you guys had things mapped out. What, I don't want to say like what was your expectation, but when this number came in, I mean, how much was this kind of expected? I don't know if you guys had like a max out price for him, but just how much did that number kind of come in expected when you're finalized to stay within that plan you talked about?
9: Yeah, well, you know, at that time we didn't really know, you know, fully know what the landscape was going to be. The offer sheet obviously changed things a little bit, but, you know, as far as it on our side with Macklin, you know, we were preparing for everything. You know, he, with what he's done in these his first couple of years in the NHL and in the Olympics and world championships and everything, he would have had every right to ask for the max 20%. And, you know, we're very thankful that he was willing to give us some flexibility and take a little bit less and leave some money on the table to help us continue to grow our team. So when this all started, we were preparing for everything. And you know, him asking for the max was something that was on the table that we were aware of.
8: You mentioned the offer sheet. How much did that play into it? And is that something that maybe changed your expectations going into this?
9: I don't know how much it changed it. I just think it changed the whole ecosystem and the landscape of players and scale. But, you know, it's kind of the new NHL. So it probably maybe changed things a little bit. But at the same time, we think, you know, like I said, I think Mac, even before that, you know, Mac would have had every right to come in here and say he wanted 20% and $20 million or whatever that number is, and ask for that. But like you said, really, really thankful that he was open to having some giving us some flexibility.
8: And then last one for me here, just with guys like Colin Graf and Will Smith now too, even more so, I guess Will here is you see Macklin gets done now. Is it just kind of like you check one off the next box here of RFAs, you're able to kind of move on to the rest? And do you hope to get a guy like Will Smith signed this year as well? Because Macklin did it, you might be able to pull some strings there and get that done together, just like they've done with the ELCs.
9: Yeah, you know, I don't think it's necessarily tick one off, move on to the next. I think I've had discussions with all three, you know, over the last month or so. So, you know, I think they're all at different stages. We're happy to get Max done now. I think Graffer's pretty close. Continuing to have dialogue with them and see where that goes. And, you know, Smitty's definitely someone we'd like to lock up long-term as well. So, you know, we'll see how it goes, but it's part of the plan to hopefully get them locked up long-term. But, you know, if it doesn't happen, then, you know, we'll be okay. And we'll figure out as the season goes on and into next summer.
10: Awesome. Thanks, Mike.
7: Curtis.
11: Good afternoon, Mike. Thank you again for doing this today. In terms of Macklin's contract, was there ever a possibility of going longer than 5 years? Was that something you might have wanted to do?
9: Well, I think every manager who has a player like Macklin of his quality and his status would have loved to have gone, you know, 8 years, the full term allowed. But at the same time, I think we're happy that he was willing to commit to these 5 years, these five more years with us. And I get it. It kind of, you know, every player is different. Some players want the security of as many years as they can get, and other players want to kind of see how things go. And I think in this situation, it makes all the sense in the world for Macklin to, you know, commit these 5 years to us, which we're happy about. But at the same time, you know, give them some flexibility to look and see where the cap is in 5 years, see what, how the team's doing, how the team's involvement evolved. Are we winning? Are we on track to win? And things like that. So, you know, I think it gives them some options down the road. So, yeah, I think it's every player handles this differently and wants different things.
11: Is there any concern that this deal affects Will Smith's number or Colin Graf's number? I mean, just in terms of one contract relating to another, is there any possibility of that, do you think?
9: No, not really. I think, you know, Graffer and Smithy are all good players and we're excited about them and happy to have them in the organization and want them to be in the organization for a long time. But, you know, Max kind of a different cat, different animal here. So I don't think his contract should affect the other two too much.
11: Was this important for you and for Macklin to get this done, you know, before training camp, I guess?
9: Yeah, I think both sides were eager to try and get something done as quickly as possible once we got through free agency. And so it was good working with Mac and Pat to get through this. And, you know, I think, you know, Mac's a kid who's pretty dialed in and wants to just work and train and prepare himself the best he can for the season. So I don't think he really wanted to go into the year or into training camp having any distractions or anything like that.
11: Is this deal kind of an indication to the team that it's go time now? I mean, this is the rebuild's over and now it's time for the team to really take that next step.
9: I mean, I don't know if any of that's tied in together. This was more about us taking care of one of our own and Matt committing to us as well. So, you know, I think we're just trying to keep moving in the right direction and take positive steps and improve. And I don't know if it's a signal for that, but, you know, hopefully it just means that we're moving and we're doing some things right and we're moving in the right direction.
11: Is this, you mentioned Hasso kind of at the start. Are the Sharks going to be a team that you think will spend to the cap fairly regularly, you know, in the years ahead?
9: I mean, I don't think spending to the cap's ever been an issue for Hasso. Like I said, he's given us everything we need, all the resources we need from, you know, redoing the facilities here at Sharks Ice last summer to next summer redoing SAP. So, you know, he loves the Sharks. He's very passionate about it. And, you know, I think he'll give us any type of funds or resources needed to make the team better. So I'm very fortunate that way. We're all very fortunate in the organization. I have such an owner that is willing to do that and willing to look after everyone and make sure we have everything that's needed to be successful. So, you know, I would imagine that'll continue as we go along. So very fortunate to have Hasso backing us.
11: And just one more for me is just, what are the challenges of building a team that you want to build when you have, you know, a handful of players, maybe making, you know, a majority of the cap or, you know, just a handful, like a big cap numbers. What are the challenges in trying to build a team when there aren't players who are making such big numbers?
9: Yeah, I think, you know, one is deciding who your core players are and hopefully being right on those decisions of the guys that you want to lock up and give term and give money to. And then the other piece to it is going to be, you know, to continue to draft and develop well. And on the pro side, finding some players that are maybe undervalued or under market value and bringing them in to kind of support the group. So, you know, those are the things as you move forward and your team maybe becomes more of a cap team. And like you said, if you have a lot of players that maybe are making a good chunk of the cap, it's hopefully being right on the ones you pay and then continuing to draft and develop and finding some guys in free agency through trades that can maybe cost a little bit less but can support your lineup properly.
11: All right. Thank you, Mike.
7: Eric.
10: Hey, Mike. Listen, thanks a lot. We appreciate it. Congratulations on the extension from Macklin here.
9: Thank you. I appreciate it.
10: I know you touched on it earlier with Max's question, but I'm just curious, how meaningful was it to you that Macklin went to Pat right away and said, look, I'm not trying to look for an industry standard here with this next contract, that, you know, he's not trying to set some record deal. I know it's a record AAV, but, you know, he's not trying to set an industry standard. How meaningful was that?
9: Yeah, I was very, happy to hear it and very grateful, to be honest with you. I think, like I said, I think he would have had every right to ask for the full max, but, for him to come out right away and kind of tell us that, he wanted to make sure we had some flexibility down the road and he wasn't looking to, to take the max amount of money he could. So meant a lot to me, showed his faith and his commitment to the organization and him wanting to be here and be successful here. So, it was pretty, pretty important and pretty cool for me to hear that from such a young player, kind of having that maturity.
10: Did you feel you accomplished that duality with this deal, that being able to retain some flexibility with future moves and contracts and whatsoever, but also kind of show Macklin the respect that he's earned to this point and, figures to continue to earn as he, goes on here?
9: Yeah, I hope so. And I think so. I think, being a former player, I never begrudge a player for wanting to get as much money as they can and earn a living in the short earning window here as players. So, I think we wanted to make sure Mac felt valued here, that he was compensated fairly, in our eyes, and no disrespect to anyone, in our eyes, he's the best young player in the league. So we felt like we wanted to pay him an amount that was commensurate with that. And, on his side, like I said, he was willing to, take a little bit less to leave us some flexibility so we can keep building out the roster as we go along. And so I think I was able to kind of hit both sides of it and, feel fortunate to be able to do so.
10: You mentioned Hassel's generosity here, obviously, and we see it in the signing bonuses here and how it's structured. Was that any kind of, how was that conversation like, if you don't mind sharing any bit of it or whatsoever, just in terms of how to structure this thing and Hassel being fully on board?
9: Yeah, Hassel was great throughout the whole thing. I think he realized what a special player Macklin is and how important it is and was for us to get him under contract. So, he didn't hesitate when, the signing bonus stuff came up. He was more than willing to do it, to get the deal done. And I think it just shows his commitment to the organization and to us trying to be the best hockey team we can be.
10: And my final question, this 5-year term, is that a good pathway in terms of length, in terms of what you as a club and Macklin himself want to accomplish and the objectives that you have on either side?
9: Yeah, I think it works for both sides. I think it, it shows Mac's commitment to the organization and to his teammates and to the fans here, to give it, 5 more years after this year to kind of see where we're at and see if we're evolving and growing and winning games and competing for championships is what we all want and what Macklin especially wants. So, it allows me, that a little bit of time to keep building this thing up and seeing where it can go. And at the same time, it does leave Mac some flexibility to see where the team is and where the cap's going, in 5 years from now. So, I think it works out well for both sides.
10: Thanks, Mike.
9: Yep. Thanks.
7: Chang.
1: Hey, Mike, congratulations.
9: Thanks, Chang. Appreciate it.
12: Going back to that, the last question from Eric, Carlson and Bedard, they also signed for 5 years too. So has that kind of become, that length has become sort of the, for players of, around that age, just sort of that perfect, long enough commitment, but short enough that they can survey, like you said, what the cap will look like 5 years from now.
9: I think it makes sense, but kind of like what I said earlier, every player is different. I think there's

0: It's just how, like you said, best young player in the league.
1: Yeah, I think it's I don't think Hossa would have hesitated to give him that if that's what he asked for. So again, very, very appreciative and happy that Mac just decided to leave us, take a little bit less and give us some flexibility and have some extra cap dollars down the road as we go on.
0: For those of us who aren't as, familiar with signing bonus and just the cap in general, when a contract is that signing bonus heavy, is that something that is it again, it just stacked in the favor of the player? Because you mentioned how that's something that Hasso has to approve. Is there any benefit for a team for a contract like that, or is that kind of more for on the player's side?
1: Well, I mean, for the player, right? He gets the money in their pocket soon, and they can, if they're buying a house or if they just want to get into their bank to start going to work for them, the sooner the better in that regard. And then, on the other side, it was just the business side. It's really, I think there's, some big, I don't know, some big corporations that run teams that, have no problem giving out big signing bonuses, and they don't have to worry about the lesser pay throughout the season makes it sometimes easier for those bigger companies. So for Hasso individually, I think it's he never hesitated to give this signing bonus that was requested, and for him, he's kind of digging in his own pocket, so it's a kind of even greater, I guess. I don't know if sacrifice is a word, but commitment, I guess, is a better word from Hasso.
0: Going into this process, even before July 1st and before the Leo Carlson offer sheet, the highest AAV at the time before the Carlson offer sheet was a Kaprizov's. Was it always your expectation that no matter what the figure ended up, that Macklin was going to be the highest paid player in the league? That's just sort of what you guys projected, what he deserved, and what was going to happen based on, even the Kaprizov comp, and obviously the Carlson offer sheet too.
1: We kind of had an idea it was going to head that way, just with what he's accomplished so far and his age and everything. We thought there was probably a good chance it was gonna be somewhere above Kaprizov. We didn't know where it would be above there, but we thought there was probably going to be a good chance it would be above there. Yeah.
0: And is the next step to make Macklin Celebrini your captain?
1: Well, we're going to enjoy today as the organization, and then Warsaw and I will have some discussions about the leadership group and where we go from there on that. But we have some new guys in here, so we haven't, with all the free agency and vacation times and things like that, we haven't really had a ton of time to really dig in and discuss what the leadership group will look like next year.
0: And speaking of Will Smith's, he's potential. He's eligible for extension too. Is your expectation that Will Smith will sign something this summer, or is there a possibility that he can hold to the season or next off season?
1: I mean, we hope to get him done this summer, but I guess you never know. You never know how things are going to go, if it's going to work out or not. So I'm sure I'll continue to have a conversation with his agent here as we go on throughout the summer and see if we can hammer something out. And if not, well, we'll probably stay at it throughout the season, see how the season goes, and so on. So we'll hope to get it done, but like I said, you never know.
0: And my last one for now, I think a lot of contracts this summer are kind of con are the expectation is that the cap is going to go up like 8 to 9% every year. And of course, we can't see into the future, 4 or 5 years from now. But is the expectation, the projection internally on your side that the cap is going to go up, at that kind of clip over the next 4 to 5 years?
1: Yeah, we have the expectation it's going to go up. I think we have over the next, this year and the next 2 years after that, we have a pretty good idea where we think it'll be after that. We're projecting it to go up. I don't know, maybe not as aggressive as you said, but we're still projecting it to continue to go up.

0: in years 4, 5, 6 from now. But yeah, we think it'll, hockey's in a good place, which is, it's great for everyone, good for teams, good for players. And we think that means the game's growing, and we think it'll keep going. So I think the cap will continue to rise. How much each season after we get through the next few years, I don't know, but I think it'll keep going up.
1: If not 8 to 9%, could you share what you guys are kind of projecting, or is that internal?
0: That's kind of an internal thing. Sorry.
1: Okay. All right. Thanks, Mike.
0: Thanks.
2: We'll go to Ann.
3: Hi. Just one from me, Mike. Payday like this is a big event in a young athlete's life, and you've alluded to Macklin's work ethic and his attitude. I'm just wondering, you've gotten to know him pretty well over these 2 years. How do you think this is going to change him? How do you think this is going to motivate him? How do you think he'll respond to being the league's highest paid player, even if it doesn't last forever, obviously, but just how do you think he's going to handle this whole thing?
0: I think I'll handle it well. I think, one of the things I was kind of taught early on from my dad and my brother is when you do extensions, if you're going to do a long-term extension with someone and going to pay them a lot of money, you got to bet on the person first and foremost. And in this case, I think you can bet on a better kid than Mac. I think if it does anything, it'll motivate him just to be even better than he already is, but I don't think it'll change him at all. I think he's a self-starter who, we have to, it's July and we're already trying to tell him, kick him off the ice, that he's on the ice too much working on his game. So, he's in the gym constantly. He's taking care of his body. He's pushing himself off the ice in the gym and everything to be better and better. And so I don't think he's not someone I'm worrying about that the money and the payday changing who he is. I think he's kind of built and wired the way he is, and that's to be great. And I think those players like that, that's just how they're wired, and they're going to keep working and pushing themselves to be the best version of themselves they can. And, if anything, I think he'll want to, reward the organization and Hasso for showing the faith in him. But I don't think he'll change too much. He's got an unbelievable drive and desire to be the best, and I don't expect that to change.
3: Great. Do you think he'll get a place of his own now?
0: I wouldn't be surprised if him and Smitty live together. Then we'll have to, hopefully, I won't be getting any late night calls of trouble, though.
3: All right. Thank you.
0: Thanks.
2: Max?
4: Mike, we hear stories all the time about how players' negotiations, whether they fly to go meet somebody or whatever it is, and kind of based off that last answer, did you have to negotiate with Macklin while he was practicing, doing offseason work? Can you walk us through maybe some of the process, whether it was phone calls or how you guys went through handling this with such a special player?
0: I would probably say 90% of it went through his agent, Pat Brisson, and Pat was great to work with. I think that's where the most of the conversations went. I think Mac and I had a conversation about a week or so ago, just about, the situation, his contract, the organization, where I see things going and things like that. We had a good conversation about, just about the team and what things would look like and, in the future and things like that. And so, a little bit of conversation with him, but it mostly was going through as his agent.
4: Was there a lot of mostly phone calls, obviously just based off, the agent's summer and things like that? Or would you guys get some in-person meetings too? Because being in person can always change and be a little different than a phone call.
0: Yeah, in person definitely can be a little bit different. Pat came out here in June to meet with myself and Hasso. We had a good conversation then. It kind of, not even about numbers, just about the vision for the franchise and things like that. So, but for the most part, just being the summer and, Max in Vancouver and Pat's in LA and I'm in San Jose, I think, I think we felt good enough and there was enough urgency on both sides to try and get something done that, we didn't feel like we needed to get together in person.
4: Awesome. Thanks, Mike. Congrats.
0: Thanks.
2: Anything else here before we let Mike go? Okay. Thanks, everyone. Appreciate the time. If we have any other updates, we will keep you posted. Thanks, all.
0: Thanks, guys.
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0: Well, the big day is upon us. Macklin Celebrini has signed a contract extension. I'm with the Hall of Famer Dan Rusinowski. You've seen the franchise from the very beginning. You've seen a lot of players sign contract extensions. Where does this one slot in terms of the importance, but also the type of player Macklin is to this franchise?
1: In terms of the type of player Macklin is, in terms of the type of person Macklin is, and in terms of where this stands in the organization, this is a momentous day. It's a very important day because it's very obvious now that Macklin Celebrini is going to be a San Jose Shark for the next 6 years. That puts permanence into what's going on with Mike Greer's building program. It puts some urgency into accelerating that as well, which is exciting for the fans. And the most exciting thing is that one of the truly best players in the game is going to wear teal, black, and white for that time span, and is going to make the Sharks franchise not only a destination for a lot of people, but also a place where fans are going to pay attention, and they're going to make the Sharks their favorite team, and it's going to enhance ticket sales, both here in San Jose and on the road, wherever the Sharks travel. And we've already seen some evidence of that, but it's even going to multiply now.
0: Rusi, help me out here with the numbers. It's interesting because $18.8 million for 5 years, it's a new league high in terms of the average annual value, but it also qualifies, I think, as a hometown discount in San Jose. It kind of does go both ways. The interesting, the number is very interesting here.
1: Mike Greer alluded to that in his session with the media when he's basically stated that Macklin had the full right to, for what he's performed so far in his career and everything that he's done, to ask for the absolute maximum, and they probably would have given it to him. But he thanked the representation led by Pat Brisson of Macklin Celebrini and Macklin himself, and thanked Hasso Plattner, of course, for his great commitment to the team and to the city, for everything that's going on with the club. To come to this decision. And I look at it a little differently, Brody. You know, I think that it all starts for me with that offer sheet that was signed by Leo Carlson. Right. That changed the dynamic of things a little bit, not as much as people might think with Macklin perhaps, but I look at that in a different way than most people. I don't look at that $18 million number for Leo Carlson as completely salary. Part of that for me is cost of acquisition in the case of the Flyers and cost of retention in the case of Anaheim. So you look at the bonus structure with Macklin and you see some of the same type of things going on. The actual salary part is certainly much lower. The bonus structure is higher. And I think that that's part of the calculus that goes on with the clubs. And that really is more of a reflection as to how they're going to deal with other players. In other words, when they're negotiating, and I'm not, you know, doing the negotiating, but, you know, when you have a number like that, it's not just salary. There's a lot of other factors that go into it, and that's part of the negotiating process as well. And I think it was very clever the way that the Sharks put that all together to not only set things up for success for Macklin and for his family, but also for the Sharks and their family for now and in the future.
0: Nobody's questioning whether this should have happened. I think some people were just looking at the clock and looking at offer sheets being out there. There was some pressure, maybe just a little bit, to get this done, almost to the point where it's just kind of a relief, Dan, that it's done. Like, again, nobody was thinking against it. Everybody's certainly happy about it. There's zero criticism of this deal. In fact, only praise, honestly, on both sides. Is there kind of that feel of relief that now this is locked in?
1: Well, I think that that's becoming the new expectation now because of, you know, it all started a couple of years ago when St. Louis signed a couple of guys to offer sheets in Groberg and Holloway from Edmonton. They weren't able to match because of where they were stuck. So there's a bigger picture that's going on here, Brody, in the way that teams, A, manage their cap number, which is going to go up, and B, the other side of it, how they manage the offer sheets, if there are any. I really think this is going to be more the norm than it is going to be an exception. And relief is sort of the feeling that I have, but also excitement, just tremendous excitement about the prospects for the San Jose Sharks as a major force in the National Hockey League. And they're going to be that, not just because of one player, but because of all of the other after effects that it's going to produce. And there will be quite a bit.
0: You know, it makes it easier for all this to happen this summer, too, especially with Macklin's experience in the Olympics this past hockey season. But then after the NHL season, there was Worlds, and he was named captain of Team Canada. Sidney Crosby wanted him to continue wearing the C. And, oh, yeah, I don't know if this matters or not, but he is the cover artist of now NHL 27. And throw in today's contract extension. It's been a great, you know, 6-8 past 12 months for Macklin Celebrini. But all of that kind of does align today, and it almost makes it easier for this to happen today. Just an understanding, like, this goes in line with the trajectory of number 71.
1: It really does, Brody. And, you know, there are a lot of other ways to take that idea. First of all, the fact that he now is under contract for long term, that makes it a much simpler process to put that C on his sweater.
0: Right.
1: And I really think that that's probably what they were waiting for. The other part of it is, you know, when he became the captain of Team Canada, I just thought it was really fascinating the way that they held off naming Crosby to the team
0: right.
1: until after that decision was made. I think that was all part of the process, too. It's the process of Macklin Celebrini becoming a major face in the National Hockey League, right now the face for the next number of years, taking the position that Crosby, Lemieux, Gretzky had before him. Joe Thornton certainly was one of the guys on that list too. But this is something we haven't ever seen. With all love and respect to Joe and to Patrick Marleau and to everybody else that came before him, we've never quite seen anything like this when it comes to what's going on with Macklin Celebrini, and that should make everybody in the Bay Area really pumped up.
0: You're in the broadcaster office right now, where both you and I spend a lot of time, and it's not for us in that office to decide who is the next captain of this team, right? That's Ryan Warsawski, that's Mike Greer, that's a bunch of other hockey brains inside the organization. But to your point earlier, I think we can see the trajectory here. He couldn't be captain without the contract extension. Now the contract extension has happened. I think in all fairness, there are still more conversations that need to happen. There are some new players coming in. You have to really form the leadership group before you actually figure out who the captain's going to be and how this is going to shake out. But I think to your point, all of this does kind of line up in an obvious way eventually, right?
1: We know where this is going.
0: Right.
1: However, having said that, Mike also alluded to the fact in his session with the media that there are other players that have great leadership capabilities that are coming to the team, and they do have to have a discussion after enjoying right. all of the great news about the day
0: right.
1: to then make the next move when it comes to the leadership group, and that's a process. Remember, this process started last year when Macklin Celebrini was given an A, an alternate captain's A, and that meant that he was part of all of the leadership group meetings. He was able to get involved in that and to learn a lot about how that goes on. And then, you know, you have some responsibility to talk to the officials at times because you wear that letter. And let's not forget about that word, too. This contract and this extension brings a lot of responsibility to Macklin Celebrini beyond the game itself. First of all, within the scope of the game, he has that leadership. Whether he has a letter or not, he
0: right.
1: has that leadership role. He just set a Sharks record for 115 points in a season, and he's going to be here for six more years. So that's obviously the key building block of the team. But beyond that, he's got more responsibilities away from the game. There will be distractions. There will be people wanting to have his attention. And, you know, it's going to escalate. I can't think of anybody at the age of 20 who's handled it as well as Macklin Celebrini, who's been as prepared for this. You know, I'm thinking of one of my other passions, Formula One. And I remember when Lewis Hamilton came to Formula One, I think he may have been as well prepared for that as any other race driver that has ever been developed. And Macklin Celebrini is on a kind of a similar path here in San Jose and in the National Hockey League.
0: But to be honest, Dan, you talk about Macklin's path. Do you really feel like you have a good grasp on where it's going? Because even from rookie season to sophomore season, he still made a jump that nobody could have predicted or expected. So where do we go for this third NHL season? And beyond that, and wherever this contract takes him, it's kind of even impossible to know where his ceiling is right now.
1: Well, knock on wood, stay healthy. That's
0: yeah.
1: part of it. But
0: yeah.
1: the other part of it, too, is we've seen the stock market chart of great stars develop in different ways.
0: Right.
1: And, you know, we saw it with Mario Lemieux. He had 100 points his first year in the National Hockey League. That's really incredible when you think about it. Wayne Gretzky and Marcel Dion were tied for the top scorers in the league their first year. They're, you know, again, a very unique time in the NHL. But what we're seeing here is something that I can only say, forgetting all of the other variables, the sky's the limit for this kid. The sky is the limit. And in terms of the Sharks' chances to win a Stanley Cup, that's also becoming part of the conversation. And let me tell you something. Had the Sharks made the playoffs last season, I think they would have done some damage. And the same thing could happen right now and will happen right now. But the thing is, it's not going to be easy to get there. I still think that even with all of the excitement around this and the improvement with the defense and the development of Askarov for another year and all of the other young players like Sam Dickinson and Will Smith and Igor Chernyshov and so many others, that the Sharks are likely at least to start the year to be in a position where they were last year, in that they are going to be about five or six teams playing for three or four spots. And, you know, they might be able to overachieve that as they did last year. And I think that would be great. But I think that that's a reasonable look at where they're going to be. So be prepared for a long and tough season, also with a lot more attention being placed, if that can be possible, yeah, on Macklin Celebrini every shift he's on the ice. And so I think that that's going to lead to the rest of the leadership group and the rest of the people in the forward positions, especially to closing that gap a little bit between what Macklin's going to produce, which the sky is the limit, and who that second and third scorer are on the team.
0: Final thought, Ruzzi, and I think it's just the timing and the sequence of events here, and Macklin doing this deal on what, again, a lot of people are saying it's the biggest AAV ever in the NHL by average, but it's also still very much a hometown discount. He could have probably earned in the $20 million range per year, and people would have said, okay, that still works. But the fact that he got to go kind of early in this, and there are some other players that are due for contracts or are eligible to have extensions, the fact that Macklin got to go early and set this tone, Dan, I think should probably do great things for the organization and its future and what they're capable of, because everybody else can kind of see the direction and maybe the buy-in from somebody like Celebrini.
1: It speaks to a couple of things. It speaks to Macklin Celebrini's maturity. It speaks to his leadership ability. Yep. And the fact that some of the greatest players in the league before him, Sidney Crosby, Connor McDavid, are two good examples, who have done some of the same things because of one really overarching goal, and that's to win the Stanley Cup.
0: Right.
1: And you can't win the Stanley Cup by yourself. So I think it really is a remarkable day for the San Jose Sharks, and really an abject lesson to the entire National Hockey League as to how to make that move forward, even with star players, if you want to win the Stanley Cup. And that makes everybody excited.
0: Well, it's a hard salary cap in the NHL, so numbers are important, but windows are important. And this contract window now for Macklin Celebrini should take the franchise into hopefully some golden years. Really appreciate this, Ruzzi. And hopefully soon we're talking about more players being extended by the San Jose Sharks.
1: Thank you, Brody. It's an exciting time.
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0: 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Now, here's your host, Ted Ramey.
1: All right, we're now joined on the Sharks Audio Network by Eric Stevens of The Athletic. Eric, what's going on, man? It's the Bearded Brothers going on here right now.
2: Yeah, but I definitely got this summer thing going. I probably should take it off, but it's August, so I get to be lazy in August.
1: It looks good on you. I like it. The summer has been very interesting for the San Jose Sharks. You know, I've been on some press conferences over, video sharing, Zoom, whatever, and I've heard you asking some questions. But let's start with the big news of the summer, which I think, even though there's many big Shark stories, that is the Macklin Celebrini contract extension. 5 years, highest AAV in the history of the league. What does that indicate to you about where the Sharks are, A, and then B, where Macklin Celebrini's career is headed?
2: Yeah, you know what? It's a great question that you lay out here, Ted. I think the first way to go about answering it is that I think everybody that knows and has paid attention and hockey and beyond hockey, who has seen what Macklin has done in his first two seasons, knew that this was going to be a massive payday, and a payday that, frankly, he deserved. I mean, this is someone who has done things in the NHL at his age, in the first 2 years, at his youthful age, that only a scant handful of people have done. And we've chronicled this throughout the year, the names that he's been associated with. Mm-hmm. Gretzky, Lemieux, Brian Trotney. I mean, there's a scant few names that are listed. And so he's proven it. Mm-hmm. This contract that he signed, it's not just about betting on potential. And we all wonder what is he going to become when he's in his quote unquote prime, but he's already produced. Yeah. he's already done this by age 20. And so I think, the amount that it came in, one, I kind of thought that and I'm not, trying to pat myself on the back here whatsoever. I thought that number of 18, 0.8 AAV was going to be about what this contract was going to land at. Because of, number one, it shows the respect that Mike Greer and the Sharks have given him in showing that, this is someone who is at the top of near or at the top of the league right now as a player. So that shows him the respect of paying him, an AAV now that's more than anyone else, more than Leo Carlson, obviously, and Kirill Kaprizov and whatsoever. I also thought, as much as people wondered, could he be the first $20 million AAV guy or whatsoever, I think that also speaks to Macklin not focusing on that. Mm-hmm. That his intent is for the Sharks to become a winning team, a great team, potentially a Stanley Cup champion, a team that's going to compete for championships over these next, say, 5 years, or 5-6 years or so, at least that they have them under contract. And so, I think this was kind of a combination or wedding between those two thoughts. I've seen where a lot of people will say, well, he didn't really give the Sharks a discount or whatsoever. I tend to disagree because, as Mike Greer said, if he had asked for $20 million AAV, they would have paid it.
1: Yeah.
2: And when you see what he's done and what's possible and what he means to this franchise, why wouldn't you pay that?
1: Yeah. Why not? Exactly. With what he's done in the first 2 years, established himself as a superstar. And then just the general relevance that the Sharks now have. This is something unique because while they have had star players before like Joe Thornton, he was already an established star in the league when he came to San Jose. It was a huge move, don't get me wrong, but he was established as a great player. And even some of the players that they developed within the system of Pavelski and Logan Couture, they were never quite the super superstar. I guess the acquisition of Erik Karlsson could be on the level of a Jumbo Joe, a guy who's headed for the Hockey Hall of Fame, a guy who changes the dynamic of any team he's on. But again, he was already that star before he came to San Jose. And this type with Macklin, I think everybody just has the feeling that the sky is the limit. I mean, I've talked about this with a number of people recently. I don't know how to define what his ceiling is, because I also think there's a world where he is maybe not as productive points-wise because there's more guys to handle the load for San Jose with another year's worth of experience, but that he has that much more of an influence on the game because he's freed up from some of those other responsibilities there, and he was playing minutes like a peak defenseman last year.
2: Yeah, no, you're right. And you know, it's interesting. It's interesting to see what, you know, his point totals are going to be over the next few years. Could they go higher because of the talent that's going to be put around him? Could, like you said, could it not necessarily be as high because, you know, maybe a few things, you know, might be not taken from his plate, but at least, you know, it might be eased from him. He may not have to be responsible for everything.
1: Yeah.
2: For this franchise. But let's face it, he is everything. He's the franchise. He was going to be the franchise before they won the lottery, and once they did win the lottery. So, you know, that's undisputable. And I think what also goes with this here too is that now, and maybe you see it with some of the signings that they made during this off season, and then going forward in being able to acquire players, you know, maybe some players that they weren't able to acquire before, or maybe they appeared on no trade list whatsoever because the Sharks were in obviously a different, worse state here. Well, you got Macklin Celebrini now, who is, you know, might be, I would say, you know, he's now on the level of Connor McDavid in terms of attracting the kind of player that will attract others to your franchise. Am I saying that he's Connor McDavid right now? I'm not necessarily saying that. I'm making the comparison in terms of being a 20-year-old at that level with the future that could be ahead, being able to attract others that want to win. That's why I think it's going to be important.
1: No, it's interesting. And I was thinking of some of the questions that you asked in the press conferences, specifically with Trouba and then Darnell Nurse. But with obviously your proximity to the two teams in Southern California, you asked Trouba about the fact that, you know, why he ended up with San Jose. And he kind of alluded to Anaheim maybe not showing him the respect that he was hoping to see in terms of finances. I'm just curious your interpretation of that situation and what he now brings to San Jose, which I think is akin to that veteran leadership that he previously brought to the up and coming Anaheim side.
2: Well, I think if you know Jacob Trouba a little bit, you know, he's not necessarily gun shy about talking his experiences. I remember talking with him with obviously the experiences with the New York Rangers, you know, how that relationship went up and down and whatsoever. And so I think what he alluded to certainly is, you know, the fact that, you know, Anaheim, you know, they weren't necessarily rolling out the red carpet. You know, they weren't, you know, I think they, from what I could tell and what I know is that they did want him back, but certainly not at the term that he or the amount of money that he received from the Sharks. And that's also an example of the dynamic that we're in terms of more money that's being made available, whether through the salary cap, you know, spiking as it has, you know, and, you know, more teams now, you know, having that, you know, cap space available and whatsoever to be able to make those kind of investments. Now, you know, we will see how that deal will, you know, fares in the future. But I think for, you know, for right now, certainly, you know, Mike Grier made it clear from day one that it was obvious that they needed to upgrade the blue line.
1: Yeah.
2: And so, you know, here's someone that, you know, he did very well in Anaheim in terms of kind of getting his career back on track here and being a really good mentor for Jackson Lacombe as we saw his ascent as a defenseman in this league. You know, could he be the same for Sam Dickinson, you know, possibly, or at least kind of have that, you know, same sort of impact as we see the young D-men that start to come, you know, come into the Sharks over the next few years.
1: When you spoke with Darnell Nurse in his introductory press conference or media availability that the Sharks held, you asked him about that situation in Edmonton and how maybe he felt that he took too much of the blame at times and that he became a bit of a polarizing figure. And I was surprised by how open he was about that. I mean, I know he is a very intelligent and very much an eloquent speaker, but he was much more blunt in his assessment and truth-telling of that situation than I was expecting. I thought that was fascinating.
2: Yeah, you know what? That was something I think what sticks in my head when he, I know I'm not going to quote it exactly, but when he made the comparison about Joe, Joe down the street, you know, and his opinions and of his play and whatsoever. I think this move is going to be good for Darnell. And I think, you know, he realized that, you know, it seemed like one of those situations where both sides, you know, maybe, you know, were looking to move on and that the feeling was mutual. And so, yeah, I think this can be really good for Darnell in terms of maybe getting out of that pressure cooker. It's not to say that he's not going to have an important role and he's going to be meaningful for the Sharks. I mean, you know, they're going to expect him to hopefully, you know, rebound and be a minutes chomping, you know, top four, you know, possibly even top pairing, you know, defender here. But, you know, to be, you know, be out of that cauldron, you know, to where everything, every day is, you know, hockey, everything, you know, everything is focused, you know, on what the local NHL team does or whatsoever. It's not going to be as intense in San Jose as it is in Edmonton. Yeah. And so, you know, I think he is something that I, you know, he'll look forward to, you know, and it'll be good too, in the sense that he knows the division, he knows the teams, you know, he knows the conference, the Sharks will certainly know that. So, you know, in some instances, this is kind of a known quantity that they'll be getting, and they'll hopefully get someone that will, be re-energized, you know, to be in a different locale with high expectations, but maybe not the downside that comes with that.
1: With the acquisitions of a Marchment, of a Nurse, of a Trouba, these are bigger bodies, and Mike Grier has expressed his desire to have more size out there, particularly at the blue line. But I look at this very much as him saying, we saw every time we played Vegas this year that we were pushed all over the ice, that when it was tilted in their favor, we did not have the physicality to push back. I don't know that quote unquote winning the division is Mike Grier's desire for this year, because he's very, very insistent about not wanting to rush things. But to me, these moves were indicative of being able to compete or needing and wanting to be able to compete with the big boys, the heavier, harder teams in the NHL that pushed the Sharks around previously. And I know that you upgraded the blue line, you bring in more experienced players. That's always in a vacuum going to be a good thing. But when I compare it to who is the top dog in this division, who just lost in the Stanley Cup final, that's who he's got to compete with. And I feel like these moves, maybe not meant to directly compete with Vegas, but now give them a better shot against teams like Vegas and obviously Vegas themselves.
2: Yeah, no, you know, you're right. You know, it's look, we know that the Sharks are competitive now. They showed that this past, you know, season, but we know that there is definitely still room for growth, you know, here. And I think what we saw over the course of those, you know, 7 months, or whatsoever, is, you know, a team that's, you know, still learning, you know, how to win, you know, and not just, you know, mentally, but physically as well. And so those moves, I think, definitely helped address, you know, what, you know, Mike may have saw as something that was a little, you know, deficient. You know, it's funny, you go through some of the defensive numbers that the Sharks had last year. And it's ironic that, you know, when you go at, look at some of the stats below the obvious whatsoever, they're actually not as bad as everyone makes it out to be. but still, you can see, though, with your eyes whatsoever, in the games, you know, with especially when they became more and more important,
1: yeah,
2: you could see that they still struggled to handle those teams like Vegas, those bigger teams, those more playoff tested, you know, type teams whatsoever. And so I think that's where some of these moves were made to kind of address that, you know, getting guys that have just been, that have played big games. You know, I think, you know, they've added now, just in terms of guys who have played playoff games, you know, so much more experience. And so I think this is something that could pay off when we get to, say, you know, after the All-Star break, when we get to next March, yeah, when we get into the weeks of April, when they're fighting for a playoff spot or in playoff position, looking to lock something down.
1: So what is the goal, in your opinion, for San Jose this year? Is it just to get into the playoffs, or would you like to see them make noise and get to the second round? I mean, I know that that's a big ask for a team that's hasn't made the playoffs since 2019, but I do feel that Mike Greer is of the mind that he's brought in some good talent. He has a generational player in Macklin Celebrini, young talents that are about to be in their second or third year in the NHL, that the team can take a big step. But again, like I mentioned earlier, Mike has never been one on rushing things. However, I think that if you got him private, he would say that while rushing is not the answer, Macklin Celebrini's ascent has expedited the rebuild and the process to getting back into contention.
2: Yeah, no, you know what? Expedited is a great word, because there is, I think, still a long-term view in place here. Mm-hmm. You know, this isn't an all everything build up for next year type of deal. No, it's not that. There is a long-term view in place, but I think these moves definitely show that they've now turned the page on the rebuild. Mm-hmm. It's no longer that. You don't shell out the kind of money that you shell out, not only for your own players, but obviously the newcomers that were brought in. You don't bring them those types of players, you know, and not have higher goals, yeah, in mind. And so, yeah, I certainly think that, you know, despite my not wanting to put labels on, you know, or on what the, you know, what he feels the Sharks should do in 26-27, I think that the playoffs are definitely the goal. Mm-hmm. For this team, you know, not to compare it to a rival team in the Pacific, but I think they're kind of at the stage of what Anaheim was in last year.
1: Yeah,
2: in terms of being on the verge of a breakthrough, and so I think San Jose is on that, and that should be the goal going into this year, making the playoffs. And hey, if you find a matchup and you kind of ride the wave and the momentum of you know, the success that you've created over the, you know, previous few months or whatsoever, if you find the right matchup, perhaps you can do like what the Ducks did and beat Edmonton and move into the second round and kind of really announce yourselves as what many believe is the team of the future. And we know that the Sharks have been called that, you know, a lot over these last few months here.
1: In terms of coverage, now Macklin Celebrini does bring a bit more of a spotlight to the Sharks. From your perspective, are fans emailing you, asking you more about the Sharks? Have you noticed that your social media stuff is getting better engagement when you do talk about San Jose, your articles? I mean, I know that you're all over the Pacific, even though you do have a Southern California base, but I would have to imagine that there is going to be a desire now for more and more San Jose coverage.
2: Well, I tell you what, Sharks fans, when I do write pieces on them whatsoever, they do not hesitate to comment and give their view and, you know, either be thankful or demand more coverage whatsoever. And, you know, and hey, look, it's a good thing that shows that it's a fan base that I feel has always been interested, has always been, San Jose, you know, the city, you know, they love the Sharks. It's their team, you know, it's their team. And so, yeah, I do see where it has picked up. Certainly what Macklin has done in putting them on, back on the radar. Mm-hmm. And now, you know, seeing the franchise level up, some of the other things that are certainly going to be going on, obviously some with the renovation of the arena, there's a lot of momentum.
1: Yeah.
2: That's, been going with this franchise. And so, you know, it's, consumers are going to want to consume. And so it's on outlets like ours and others and whatsoever to respond to that, you know, because, you know, I firmly believe that they are certainly a much bigger story right now, and they're going to be an even bigger story, yeah. You know, once they start to win, once they start to get into the playoff, and once they start to be seen as, you know, maybe a powerhouse in the West.
1: With the offer sheet that came into Anaheim for Leo Carlson, did that set off a domino effect around the league, or was it maybe overstated a idiosyncratic situation, or is that maybe the first domino that we're just kind of waiting to see in the next upcoming off seasons when there are bigger situations, bigger fish out there, more young stars that's going to have an impact? I guess just take me through your read of that situation and maybe how surprised you were by it and the long-term ramifications.
2: Well, I certainly was surprised. I think maybe more so by just obviously the dollar amount, and we know that the Ducks and scores of people throughout hockey were surprised at that, but that was certainly the intent of the Flyers and Danny Briere, you know, with that offer sheet. But you know, it's already had an effect. Mm-hmm. You know, on the league, and it's going to have an effect, you know, going into the future here. And I think the biggest thing that you've seen is that young players, young stars, young, you know, 20, 21, 22 year olds who perform, they're going to demand huge contracts, huge second deals coming off of their entry level of things. This is not going to be a case anymore to where, you know, that second contract is, you know, I don't want to say bridge, but it's, you know, it's going to be that, you know, that's not going to be the big contract that mm-hmm. the third one that will be the huge one for the star. Well, no, that's gone then. You know, if you put up numbers and if you have massive meaning for a franchise, you know, it's going to be, you know, the 5-year $90 million deal, the 5-year, you know, 90, you know, 90 plus and whatsoever, that's going to be more of the norm. You know, as long as revenue continues to go up in the league, you know, as more, you know, as we see the potential of one, perhaps maybe two more teams, you know, over the stretch here. So, you know, I think what it did, is that it showed, and maybe to a smaller extent, even though I think, you know, Mike and Macklin were going to get their huge done, you know, deal done at some, you know, at some point. I think there was momentum anyway. But I think what the Leo Carlson, you know, deal did was it showed teams that, look, if you've got a young star, if you got a young potential superstar, and you want to lock him up, well, you need to get it done a year out. You can't mess around. You can't, take the tact of, well, you know, we still have leverage and, you know, you know, and use all that leverage. If there's money out there and money available and teams willing to drop an offer sheet like that, or at least the threat of one, you need to avoid that. You need to avoid that as much as possible. And like I said, while I don't think that was going to ever be the case with Macklin and the Sharks, it adds a pressure point that I don't think was there previously.
1: Eric, you're the man. I will let you go. You've been very generous with your time already, man, but I promise I'll be bothering you as we get closer and closer to the start of the season. All right, man.
2: Hey, I always love to talk Shark, man. Appreciate it, Ted.
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1: 73. 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
2: San Jose Sharks select from Portland of the Western Hockey League, Jake Gustafson.
1: Jake Gustafson, a centerman, also out of Portland. His dad, John, the president of the San Jose Barracuda, the AHL, committed to Colorado College.
3: Keep it in the family. Gotta love it. That's really cool. What a thrill for the Gustafson family. I mean, you get an opportunity to take your son into your own organization, you gotta love it.
4: It's a development camp edition of the Sharks Spotlight, and we are here with the Sharks' 174th selection in the 2026 NHL Entry Draft. He is Jake Gustafson. Jake, you're a hometown kid.
5: Yep.
4: You're from a family of hockey people. Your brother plays, your dad played, and here we are as a draft pick of the San Jose Sharks. What did it mean to you to hear that phone call from Mike Greer to tell you that the Sharks, your hometown team, was selecting you?
5: Oh, it meant the world. I mean, it was really a dream come true. I grew up watching all the star players here, grew up cheering for the Sharks. I mean, getting to be a part of the organization is just a dream come true.
4: Well, the growth of Northern California kids getting to be drafted by NHL teams is something that's an ongoing process. Mm-hmm. Reese Laubach, a couple of years ago, was drafted by the Sharks. He's from San Jose. You're from San Jose. Yeah. More and more kids from Northern California playing, and a lot of that has to do with what's happening right where we're standing at Sharks Ice.
5: Yep. I mean, the development program here is great. The Junior Sharks does a great job. Scott Hannon's running that now, and I mean, I think he's doing a really good job for the exposure and just, you know, keeping kids in the Bay Area and keeping kids at home until they grow up and have a chance to move on.
4: Now, a little bit of background about Jake Gustafson. His dad, John Gustafson, is a senior vice president with Sharks Ice, but also with SAP Center, doing all of the building work and many of the great reimaginations that are happening at the tank for all of the fans to enjoy. So you've been around this game your entire life, but how old were you when you first started playing?
5: I mean, I think my first time I ever skated was when I was about 2. My brother was skating, and you know, I wanted to go out. I was asking to go out, and then I put the full gear on about when I was 4 and just took off from there.
4: When did you realize that you perhaps had a special talent for this game? When did people start saying that to you?
5: Honestly, never really. I mean, I just kind of played. You know, I watched my brother play. He's a special player. You know, he's the reason I play. I watched him, grew up with him, competed with him, and you know, he's the reason I play.
4: Any brotherly rivalries during the course of that time?
5: Yeah, a few too many, to be honest. When I was younger, I was in a lot of goalie gear. You know, dad was kind of, wasn't pushing for goalie, but I was in goalie gear. And, you know, one day we were in the backyard playing around and hit me in the head with a puck, and I never want to play goalie again. So
4: that's how it started.
5: Yep.
4: Because John Gustafson played goaltender for the Colorado College Tigers 4 years, later got involved with San Jose as a member of the San Jose Rhinos championship roller hockey team, and that's kind of, he got his relationship started, but that's all past history for you.
5: Yep.
4: I want to get back to the brotherly rivalry. You got size on him a little bit. How does that work out?
5: I mean, you know, when we were younger, he definitely had the size advantage on me. He still got a couple pounds on me, but, you know, we battle it out still, backyard, on the ice, everywhere.
4: But what does that do to your competitive nature? Because all of those years in the backyard, battling it out with your brother, wanting to be first, and getting yourself to a position where you got an opportunity to be drafted by a team, had to be a factor.
5: Oh yeah, of course. I mean, he's the fire, you know, he lit the fire under me. I've been competitive my whole life, and I mean, we battled it out literally every day when we were younger, so you know, I really owe it all to him. He lit it under me.
4: Now, did all of your development begin with the Junior Sharks program? Tell us about how that happened.
5: I played for the Junior Sharks since I was 15, grew up playing, stayed here, didn't see a reason to leave. Turned 16, played at Shattuck St. Mary's, unbelievable spot, had a great year, loved it there, and then moved on to Portland and going back to Portland next year.
4: What's it like for a California kid to go to Minnesota to Shattuck St. Mary's and have to experience that?
5: I mean, it was really awesome. Like, the weather was a bit of a hard adjustment. The winters were tough. But overall, I mean, you kind of go play with a bunch of the best players in the world at your age. And, I mean, it was really cool.
4: Any of your teammates from Shattuck end up getting drafted too? I suppose they have over these years.
5: Yeah. Sean Burek went to the Vegas Golden Knights. And I'm pretty sure Cooper Soler went to Tampa, and those were the two that got drafted alongside me.
4: Well, after this, you go to the Western Hockey League, and this was during a time when things were starting to change with eligibility.
5: Yep.
4: College hockey had to be on your mind, but the NCAA made a ruling that allowed people from major junior to go to college and attend college to get scholarships. Mm-hmm. When you were thinking about going to Portland, was that on your mind at all?
5: Yeah, I mean, Portland, when they picked up my rights when I was 15, they really sold it to me. Like, their program's unbelievable, super honorable program. Mike Johnson, great junior manager. Kyle Gustin, great head coach. You know, I trust them a lot. And even before the rule change, I was really considering going there. But I really did want to play college hockey. You know, my dad played college hockey, and it was just a dream of mine to play there. So I just kind of decided, okay, wait for the rule change. If it comes through, then, of course, Portland was an easy choice.
4: Well, Portland certainly has a great reputation. Mike Johnson, you mentioned him, has a long history. We coached the Pittsburgh Penguins for a little while. What was the biggest adjustment that you had to make as a California kid going to Shattuck, playing a high level of prep school hockey, and then moving on to the Western Hockey League, which is a pro-type schedule?
5: I mean, honestly, the hardest adjustment was, you know, moving places. I mean, you know, you leave your family the first year, you know, it's pretty tough. Like, you get a little homesick, you miss family, miss friends, and then once it starts picking up with hockey and everything, you kind of forget about it for a little bit. And the schooling was great at Shattuck, so I really enjoyed that. And then going to the Western Hockey League, I was really prepared. Shattuck did a great job along with the Junior Sharks. They prepared me really well, and I mean, it was a blast. Was really good pace, playing against the best players every night. It was awesome.
4: The other thing that factors in is the Billet family. You have to have a good Billet family. And, of course, Mike Johnson and the Portland organization have a really good system of getting great people. Who was your Billet family, and what were they like?
5: The Walshes. So Ian and Margot Walsh and their son Clark. Ian Walsh, he reffed 1,300 games in the NHL. So a lot of wisdom there. You know, he knows a lot about the game. I had the best Billet family, in my opinion. I couldn't have struck better. They were just the best.
4: Well, also, the referee understands what the transient life is like, and also the fact that you had to move around a little bit. It's almost like a preparation for pro hockey, isn't it?
5: Yeah. Oh, yeah. And, I mean, he really did a great job. The whole family did a great job taking me in. Like, I felt like family right when I walked in the door.
4: What about the play, the style of hockey that they play in the Western Hockey League?
5: I mean, it's fast. Every player is a great player. Every game moves at its own pace. Like, it's just running gun over and over again. So it's really tough, but it's super fun.
4: We're in the development spotlight with Jake Gustafson, San Jose Sharks draft pick, going back to Portland next year for another season of the Western Hockey League. And then you're going to move on to Colorado College because of that NCAA change in ruling. What about the idea that you're going to the same place that your dad went to school? A small school, great academic reputation, and one that's produced a lot of good players.
5: Yeah, I mean, I love the staff. Chris Mayotte, John Lidgett, all of them. I mean, great job. They did a great job recruiting. Brand new facility. Schooling's great. Schooling's a good priority of mine. And I mean, it's just a good team, really good program, focused on developing players, being an NHL player.
4: I want to talk about the schooling, because moving around, obviously you changed schools. You went to Shattuck. Did you graduate from Shattuck first before you went to Portland, or did you still have some school left?
5: I still had some school left, so I did my senior year at Sunset High School in Portland. They do a great job with that as well. You do two classes a day in person, and then you take a couple online classes, whatever you need to finish up. And, I mean, they do a really good job with the academic side.
4: And so, now back to Portland. You've graduated yet or not?
5: I've graduated.
4: So now you're done with that. Now you have a year, almost like a pro player, before you go to college.
5: Yep.
4: How are you going to keep up with the idea of being responsible for your study?
5: I mean, again, they have a really good education system. I'm pretty sure we take two college courses. And, I mean, that's going to keep me responsible for sure.
4: Well, that's for sure. And I wanted to make sure we emphasize that, because one of the things that Major Junior Hockey does do is they do have an education system for the players. They understand they have an educational award, too, each season for great students. And you're going to need to do that when you go to Colorado College, aren't
5: you?
4: Because that's a tough school.
5: Yep. And thankfully, one of my teammates won that Scholastic Player of the Year award this year, Alex Weiermeyer. And he's a good role model and an unbelievable player.
4: So what type of player are you? Obviously, you've got some size, 6'4" approximately. Tell us about the style of play that you have. You're a center iceman.
5: Yep.
4: Shoot right or left?
5: Right.
4: You're a right shot center. That's a valuable commodity these days. How are you in the faceoff circle?
5: I'm saying pretty good. I mean, I slipped between center and wing a little bit last year, but I feel like I was really good last year in the center dot.
4: How much do you understand the idea that maybe when you get to pro hockey, you might have to play a different role than the one you're playing now?
5: I can do it. I mean, I feel like I'm a versatile player. I feel like I can do whatever I'm asked to do and do it well.
4: Well, we are really excited about the opportunity to see you, a hometown kid, to be with the San Jose Sharks organization. We know you're going to go to college. You're going to have a long development program. This kid comes from a really great family, too. And I just wanted to just say we're all thrilled for you.
5: Thank you. Means the world.
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1: We're in the Sharks Development Camp Spotlight with Teddy Mutrin, San Jose Sharks prospect who's looking to get things going this season by heading to Boston College for his first season as a member of the Eagles. But Teddy, before that, you were drafted by the Sharks. You played in Moncton of the Quebec Maritimes Hockey League. Tell us about that experience.
2: It was unbelievable. I mean, took a risk going out.

0: People don't realize that in the United States about New Brunswick, especially if you head over to Shediac, which is right down the street from Menton.
1: Yes, you're right. You're right. Yes, Dieppe too. A little French area, a lot of French. Can't say I learned too much French, but it was cool to be in sort of a new environment. Obviously, meet some new people, different languages around, and they were nice to us. The French guys spoke a lot of English, which helped us out. But they were great. It's a great community. They take great pride in hockey. It's a different. The French people have a great excitement. It almost feels like you're in a European sort of soccer environment when you're at some of these French rinks, especially in the Quebec area.
0: Well, it's interesting also that a lot of kids from the Boston area are going to places like Moncton and Halifax and other places in the Quebec Maritimes Hockey League to play. And it's an old history, a long time ago. Robbie Fatorik played in Halifax, as an example. What about that idea, that diaspora from Boston to go to this environment as opposed to the normal prep school route or maybe going to the U.S. Hockey League?
1: Well, for a lot of guys, before the rule changed, I think a lot of guys maybe weren't the brightest guys for college, didn't really seek the college route out. But I think now it's such a unique experience. I think they bring, like I said before, like the pride and the care that they have in their players, in hockey in general. I think it just makes it such a hot spot to want to go and play. And I know Moncton, for me, they made a really good pitch and, I mean, lived up to everything they said and more, which is rare. It was just unbelievable. I couldn't ask for a better experience.
0: What about the billet situation? There's always an interesting billet family that they ask kids to live with, and people that become pros later talk about those times very admiringly.
1: Yes, my billets were unbelievable in Moncton. I mean, I was lucky in Chicago, too. My billets were unbelievable. But heading out to Moncton, obviously a little unsure. They were great. They spoke English, which was big. And they were nothing but great to me. They had a couple dogs, a couple cats. It was very busy in the house, but they gave my free time, which is great. You want to wind down when you're coming back from the rink, just hang out, not talk hockey, and just enjoy it. So they were unbelievable.
0: Well, you mentioned Chicago. You played for the Chicago Steel, which is one of the better organizations in terms of the United States Hockey League and producing A college hockey players and later pros. I mean, Macklin Celebrini played there. What's your history there, and what was that experience like?
1: Yes, they were awesome. They drafted me a few years back in the USHL, and I got to play with them for a year, and it was unbelievable. We didn't have the greatest year as a team, but I had an unbelievable experience personally, just through development, the coaches. My teammates are awesome guys, and like I said, my billets made it such a great experience. It made it so fun to go to the rink every day, and then coming home was even more fun at times. It was really nice to kind of do that, because you're taking a leap of faith, and everyone's gone through it, leaving home at 17 years old, some guys 16, whatever it is, and living with a new family. But they were awesome, and it really made my first year a junior just something I could have never could have asked for more.
0: You know what? A lot of people don't know this about you, that your dad also has a sports career. He played for the New England Patriots organization for a little while. Did not stay there a long time, but certainly had a career as a professional athlete. How much did he really inspire you?
1: Definitely. I mean, we love to give him some crap about that. He always gives us crap about that, him being a stud in high school and college. But it was awesome. Like, he's just the epitome of hard work. He's who I looked up to growing up. I still look up to him every single day. Me and I'm sure the rest of my siblings could say the same thing. And obviously football's very tough sport, not only physically but mentally as well. As a quarterback, you got to take a lot of information in. And if you mess up, it's all on you. There's no pointing fingers saying it was someone else's fault. So I think he taught a lot about that and not blaming other people. It's just put your nose to the grindstone and get to work. So
0: his name is Scott Mutrin, and of course there's no indignity about trying to be a quarterback for the New England Patriots and having to deal with the competition against Tom Brady and Drew Bledsoe over those years.
1: Yeah,
0: right?
1: not easy. Didn't go into an easy spot.
0: Tell me about whether you played football or not, or whether you played other sports.
1: I definitely played other sports. Never played football. I wanted to a couple times. But my dad was like, I know once hockey season rolls around late August, September, you're going to want to quit. You're not going to want to go to football games over hockey games. So he's like, I'm not going to let you disrespect my sport like that. My youngest brother actually plays, Ryan. He's a quarterback. So my dad's got a little protege there. But I played baseball and lacrosse and basketball for a little while and soccer, when I was very young, but I stuck with baseball, love baseball. And I think that's so huge. That was something my parents prided themselves and our family, and

0: It was like, we're not in the rink all the time, all year round. You get burnt out. That's too much hockey. And I love taking the skates off, hanging them up in March, and going to the baseball field, going to the lacrosse field all summer with my buddies. I think I met some of my best buddies playing other sports. So I think that's, yeah, part of why I love hockey, and maybe some of the stuff in baseball, a little hand-eye stuff, maybe helped a little bit.
1: Red Sox fan, I assume?
0: Of course, of course. Not too good this year, though.
1: That's okay. Happens
0: good
1: sometimes.
0: Good sweep, though. Swept the Yankees.
1: All right. Well, that happens.
0: On the come up. On the come up.
1: Having grown up in the New York metropolitan area, I can relate to the rivalry.
0: Yeah.
1: What about to the Bruins? I suppose you followed them closely, too.
0: Definitely. Huge Bruins fan growing up. I was too young to kind of remember their cup run in 2011, but I loved 2019 was such a cool year, that cup run, that team. Obviously, they had that great team that just couldn't make it past Florida in that first round, which was tough. But Boston's such a cool sports city, as you know, being in the Northeast. I mean, all those cities are awesome, and they take such pride in their sports. So it was really cool getting to grow up and see those people play, like the Patrice Bergerons, the Marchands, Chara, like all those guys, how they just fit into the community and also how they just led their teams.
1: Once you took the leap of faith to go to Moncton and realized that the NCAA was going to relax the rules and allow you to play there again, how many schools recruited you? And I know the big push in Boston is to play for one of those beanpot teams, but why Boston College for you?
0: Yeah, Boston College. Both my parents went there. My dad played football there. My mom played lacrosse for a couple of years. I just grew up around the school, and honestly, that was my dream. That was my goal growing up before kind of NHL was in my mind. It was I want to go play at BC, and I think to the recruiting question, I think a lot of schools probably knew that, so it wasn't too much action there. It was heavily on the BC side, but I'm just so excited to get started there.
1: And what about the fact that it's a little bit different to train there? You can train 5 days a week there. You got the Friday-Saturday games in Hockey East and against some other leagues too, as opposed to the pro-like schedule that you just played in Moncton.
0: Yes, definitely a big difference, I think. Like you said, Moncton, it's you're playing a game every 3 days. It's not a lot of time to kind of lift heavy and maintain that strength. They did it. Moncton was unbelievable at it. Their staff and trainers were great. But it will be different. I think it's an adjustment. I think the games, too, mean a lot more in college when you're playing only 35, 37 games. Every game's like a playoff game, so it's going to be a lot more intense. But I'm really looking forward to it.
1: Well, this is not your first Sharks development camp, so you know what it's all about. But I suppose that all this BC talk makes Will Smith a little bit happy, right?
0: I think so. Hope so.
1: His whole
0: Mr.
1: family
0: Smith
1: went
0: too.
1: There. Oh,
0: yep.
1: Mr. Smith. Unbelievable. Yep. They have big presence in hockey in Boston, don't they?
0: They sure do. Yep, they're a big presence at the football games too.
1: Wow, that's something to think about as well. Tell us about where you've improved as a hockey player in the last year in Moncton.
0: I think for me, going out to Moncton, it was a lot about my confidence, just getting touches, reps. I think that was one of the bigger parts, being one of the guys on the team that you're dependent on to play well for the team to win. I think that was so big for me, just getting those minutes, getting those reps, and then just kind of little details to my game. I'm a bigger power forward, so working on that stuff, getting to the net, working down low, being good defensively. I think playing center this year, you got to obviously be good defensively, win faceoffs, be dependable. So those are all parts of the game that I think I got better at, but also can always continue to work on.
1: In all those areas, do you gain a lot by being a development camp?
0: Definitely, definitely. The staff is obviously awesome. Even today on the ice, we're working on rims on the wall and using your body to protect pucks. I think all the little things that you're like, you don't really notice, and they're kind of boring sometimes maybe to look on the ice, and you're just like seeing guys rep them out, but they happen all the time in game. So just getting those reps in can only make you better.
1: We're visiting with Teddy Mutrin in this development camp edition of the Shark Spotlight. What area of the game do you feel you have to improve the most?
0: I think for me, it's a lot of my skating. I think I can be more efficient with my skating, be a little quicker. And then I think just continue to play with that confidence and improve some of that skill. I can make some plays. I'm not just a big body out there. So I think those are the two biggest parts for me.
1: Your brother Casey was just drafted by Seattle, so now you guys are arch rivals in terms of the Pacific Division. How much of an influence has he had on your life, and what did it feel like to be kind of a mentor to him as the older brother?
0: Yeah, I think it's obviously awesome growing up with a brother so close in age. We're best friends. We're all together all the time in the summer, which maybe takes a toll on us sometimes. We get into some arguments, but I love him, and growing up, we battled it out, but I was always his number one fan, and hopefully he was mine too. But on the mentor side, I don't like to think of, I mean, obviously I'm the older brother, but he did it all himself, and that's kind of what I told him when Seattle picked him. He was like, thank you, and I was like, it's all you, man. It was really all him, so I was just so happy and proud of him.
1: That had to be really special for the family.
0: It was awesome. I think obviously my parents put so much time and effort into us. Hockey, as you know, is not an easy sport for parents. You're driving a lot on the weekends and on the weeknights too.
1: I suppose mom did some driving.
0: Mom did a lot of driving. Dad was definitely driving on the weekends as well. But my siblings too, our two younger siblings, are lugged around to games, so we can't thank them enough for all their support. It's kind of our turn to return the favor for them, going to my sister's lacrosse games, going to my brother's lacrosse and football games. So, I just really can't thank our family enough.
1: So your younger brother, Ryan, is a football quarterback, and your sister is a lacrosse player. What's your mom? Is she an athlete too?
0: My mom was a lacrosse player. She played at Boston College for a year or two before she decided to quit after that. But no, Big Lax player. Her family actually had two of my uncles played college lacrosse as well, so they're a big lacrosse family coming from Long Island. It's a little bit of a hotbed.
1: Oh, that's a big hotbed for lacrosse. Mm-hmm. Jim Brown played lacrosse there before he took
0: football. Yes, exactly. He was so they had a big lacrosse in that family, so they're kind of fired up that Ryan's also getting the lacrosse going. He's a deep hole, so that's when my uncles played. So they're giving him some tips and pointers. So
1: that's a long stick you got to hang on to.
0: It is.
1: I was a midfielder impressive. When I played. Third set of midfielders. I didn't play much.
0: No, the midfield's tough. Running back and...
2: When you lose two games in a row, you don't want to make it three. And the San Jose Sharks have made a habit of not making it three losses in a row ever since they started the season at 0-4-2. The problem tonight as the Sharks look to end that streak before Christmas is that the Vegas Golden Knights are in a winless streak of their own. Three consecutive games without a victory for Bruce Cassidy's team. And so Ryan Warshawski and the Sharks step onto the ice, one of the most difficult places to win for them in the NHL, looking for a victory and an early Christmas present. Stand by, it's the Sharks and the Vegas Golden Knights next on the San Jose Sharks Audio Network.
3: It's time to feel the teal. This is San Jose Sharks Hockey. 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Toyota, let's go places.
2: Good evening, everyone, and welcome to T-Mobile Arena in Las Vegas, Nevada, the entertainment capital of the world, where the San Jose Sharks look to be as entertaining as possible, but very defensive as they take on a desperate Vegas Golden Knights team that's winless in their last three, looking to end a winless streak of their own at two consecutive games. I'm Dan Rusinowski, joined by Ted Ramey tonight. And Ted, this is an opportunity for you to see Vegas and the whole atmosphere. How has it been so far?
4: It's been very good up to this point. This is what we've been waiting for. But Dan, you and I got to get in a very good dinner last night where we got to talk about hockey and life and all sorts of things. And that's what Vegas brings out. It brings out excitement. You said entertainment in your intro. The previous two meetings between these two teams, high level entertainment. I think we're in for a lot of that tonight, especially Yaroslav Askarov, his first ever meeting against these Vegas Golden Knights. But conversely, they haven't seen him either. If Yaroslav Askarov is entertaining tonight, I think it bodes very, very well for the San Jose Sharks.
2: Well, you're right. There have been two very entertaining games, both of them 4-3 wins on the part of the Vegas Golden Knights. Riley Smith said thank you very much to Alex Nedeljkovic at 1:24 of overtime on opening night at the Shark Tank. That was a 4-3 overtime win for Vegas in that game. And the most recent contest, San Jose was down by the score of 4-1. Will Smith scored a couple of beautiful goals in this game, but the Sharks fought back. They got a goal with only 25 seconds remaining in the game when William Eklund picked up his seventh goal of the season. But unfortunately, the Sharks ran out of time in that one, and yet they showed that they can skate with the Golden Knights when Jack Eichel is in the lineup. But tonight, the top star on this team is not going to be available, along with several others, as the Golden Knights have the bumps and the bruises. And you know what? So do the Sharks. They'll be missing Adam Gaudette tonight because they've shut him down until after Christmas just to make sure that he's healthy for the next stretch of games. And that's just part and parcel of what we've seen in the NHL, Ted, this season. when it comes to the compressed schedule for the Olympics.
4: It's been a talking point since about the first week of the season, all the injuries that have taken place in the NHL. But I'll tell you who is here, Dan, Colin Graf, who's been stepping up more and more in the Sharks attack. We know about his defensive prowess. We've seen how effective he is on the penalty kill, but he's been scoring goals at a rapid-fire pace as of late. 4 goals in his last 3 games, consistently playing at a very high level off the wing of Backlund Celebrini. Took a puck off the face yesterday at practice. Had to have, I believe, 8 stitches. He's here. I heard Drew and you talking about it. That says a lot about who he is, his toughness, his mentality, and I'm excited to see him. And I think he looks good. He's got a scar, Dan. I had heard some of the guys were joking, calling him Scarface, but not that he wasn't a hockey player previously. Now he's a hockey player for real. If it was 1963 and he was a Bruin, I feel like he'd be right in line with the rest of the guys.
2: Well, back in 63, they would have told him to tape an aspirin to it and forget about it and welcome to the National Hockey League. But Colin Graf certainly had a scary moment. It was right at the end of practice yesterday, and unfortunately, a shot that was taken toward him ramped off a stick and bounced right up into the cheekbone. You can fracture your cheekbone, you can fracture your orbital, you can have problems with your teeth, but all he had to do was deal with the stitches, and he told us all about it this morning.
5: I was just trying to, I was just going to the room, trying to get a towel on it, but it didn't really hurt, honestly, that much, so I was like, I'll probably be fine once it gets stitched up, but just, went through all the precautionary stuff at the hospital and the dentist and stuff, so, but yeah, I'm good.
2: He did all that precautionary stuff when the Sharks flew to Vegas yesterday, and by the time that he got here, he got on a commercial flight and landed in Vegas and got into his hotel room at about 10:30 at night. So no harm, no foul with that, Ted. But he also said that because of social media, people in the family found out about it a little sooner than they might not otherwise.
5: My mom was worried. but sent her a picture and before the stitches, after the stitches, and said I was fine, so she's good.
2: Yeah, he's a hockey player now, and his mom is okay back in Lincoln, Massachusetts. But it's amazing how quickly news travels in this social media world.
4: It is, and that was one of the things I asked about. I said, did your mom find out from you or social media? And he said it was off the interwebs and that he called her and told her he was all right. But I love that he keeps on telling everybody. He said this many times today, Dan, that it just didn't hurt that much. From my perspective, it looked like it hurt a little bit, but I think where he is in his career right now, he's currently riding such a high, you'd probably have to take away a leg at a joint for him. And I do mean not just an injury, but probably amputate to keep him off the ice and keep him off Macklin Celebrini's wing right now, because he is playing at such a high level. Nothing short, like I said, of an amputation is going to keep him off the ice. And even then, it might not be enough.
2: Well, he's going to be wearing a full face shield today. It's the bubble, the complete facial covering, just to make sure that he's protected. And of course, I remember that in the ECAC where he played with Quinnipiac University, that's the rule. You play with a full face protection, so it's kind of like old hat for him.
5: Honestly, like, I think I'm used to the visor at this point, so it was like just a little bit different in terms of like if you have a scratch on your face, you can't really get it, or like I completely missed my mouth with the water bottle this morning, so but besides that, it's honestly not that different.
2: Well, obviously, other than the water bottle, you also have to worry about during the game if the visor fogs up a little bit during the contest, and we ask him about that.
5: I hope it doesn't fog up, but like worst case, I'll just like get a towel on the bench. I mean, so many kids use bubbles, like it's usually okay as long as the rink's not too old, I think. So I mean, these rinks are never like that, so I think it'll be good.
2: That's Colin Graf of the San Jose Sharks, who comes into this game with a very solid record. 9 goals and 10 assists in 35 games played. He's got a 3-game, make that a 2-game goal-scoring streak. Macklin Celebrini's got a 5-game point streak. Macklin continues to just shatter all of the expectations of what you can expect from a teenager in the National Hockey League. Our roster report is brought to you by Kaiser Permanente. Get care like a pro with Kaiser Permanente, official team physicians of the San Jose Sharks. Well, we mentioned it at the start, Ted. First things first, Adam Gaudette is going to be out of the lineup, and I think this is more of a precautionary measure because he's a little dinged up, and a lot of people are in this compressed schedule, so better to keep him off the ice. They've really liked what he's brought to the team in terms of his versatility and his value. He scored a power play goal. He kills penalties. He can take faceoffs. Unfortunately, they're going to miss him in the faceoff circle tonight because Vegas is the fourth-ranked faceoff team in the NHL. That's going to be one of the most important factors in the game. to keep the puck away from the top players that Vegas has available.
4: Obviously, they have so much firepower that they can bring even without Eichel, but when you have Mitch Marner out there, it's really going to come into play when we're talking about the penalty kill, and I think that's one of the things that I've been focusing on in this game. Can the Sharks stay out of the box? We know that when they get to play against a fast team like Vegas is, against a heavy team, they can get those reaching penalties. Ryan Warsawski's talked about it. If they can avoid that, that's going to go a huge way for them to help them against Vegas, because those faceoff battles are, at least on paper, in favor of the Knights.
2: Macklin Celebrini has 18 goals and 36 assists. You do your math, that adds up to 54 points before Christmas. He's 1 point away from the all-time NHL record for a teenager before Christmas vacation, and that is held by Sidney Crosby. So if he gets 1 point today, he ties it. If he gets more than one, he is the guy that is the standard bearer when it comes to teenagers scoring in the early portion of a season. But Celebrini is ranked number 3 in the NHL in scoring. He has never scored a goal against the Vegas Golden Knights in 4 games play. No time like the present.
4: It seems like tonight would be the night to give us a Festivus miracle in favor of Macklin Celebrini scoring that goal. And I think that when we look at the Sharks having not lost more than 2 games in a row since that 0-4-2 start, Dan, a lot of that has been around the play of Macklin Celebrini. We see he gets that look in his eye. He's not going to let his team down, and I'm not going to be surprised if he comes out buzzing early on in this game, because he knows they're going to need big momentum here, especially in the first 10 minutes against this team. You were talking about it this morning when I interviewed you for the build-up. You said the tank, it used to be about those first 10 minutes. Now, T-Mobile Arena has that same mentality going for them, that the other team simply has to survive the first 10 minutes of the game.
2: But they're starting to talk about how Vegas has not had good starts in recent games. So they're going to depend on that crowd to get the electricity going, because that's been one of Vegas's problems in this 3-game winless streak. They've been outscored 11-7 in those games. Lost Sunday in Edmonton by a 4-3 count. And before that, on Saturday in Calgary, they got blown out by the score of 6-3. You add in the shootout loss against the Devils back here at T-Mobile on December 17th, and also 2 shootouts in their last 2 home games. They beat Chicago in the shootout in their most recent victory, so they have not won in regulation since they played the Sharks on November 29th. That's a long period of time for a team that's right now just a couple of points off the top spot in the Pacific Division.
4: When we talk about those numbers you listed, though, Jack Eichel hasn't played since the 13th of December, and that undisclosed injury at this point goes a large part in what Vegas has or has not been able to do on the ice. Now, the Sharks are not going to look at this game and say, oh, well, they don't have Eichel. There's still a lot of very high-end talent out there, but you can see how imperative and how important he is to this team. Obviously, since he joined this team, what he's done to the franchise, what he did to extend their window and lead them to a Stanley Cup, but his absence is having an impact on the team. It's undeniable.
2: Yeah, undeniable indeed, as the Sharks' rest of the lineup comes like this. Will Smith out, upper body injury, has missed 3 games. He's making progress, and that's good news. Vinny Desharnais is expected to be back after the new year. He's missed the last 12 games and is on the injured reserve list with the upper body injury. Tim Liljegren, upper body injury, missed the last game, did not make the trip here to Vegas, so they're shutting him down, as they are, as we mentioned, with Adam Gaudette. Philip Kurashev, upper body injury, has missed 3 games, continues to be on the shelf. Colin Graf scratched up, dinged up, but he's in the lineup, and that means the Sharks have to make a couple of other changes. Vinny Iorio will sit it out on defense tonight against this powerful Vegas team. Sam Dickinson stays in, but he's got Nick Leddy back in the lineup, a Stanley Cup champion who's going to provide some stability on that defense, and maybe, at least I thought, would be a settling down factor if Vegas starts to take the momentum away from the Sharks in this game. But when I talked to Leddy, he didn't seem to think that that was going to be a problem in this contest. Leddy said that settling down the Sharks is not the main priority.
6: I don't think I need to settle the guys down. I think you just have to get to your game. Obviously, they're a very good team over there. They're going to get chances throughout the game. You just want to try and limit them as best as possible and create our own and finish when we get them.
2: As for the Vegas Golden Knights, Aiden Hill, the former Sharks netminder and Stanley Cup champion, has missed 27 games on the injured reserve list. His chances for being named to Team Canada for the Olympics pretty much washed up at this point. Shea Theodore, a very valuable defenseman who basically took some of that leadership role on the back line when Alex Pietrangelo's career has been threatened by being out for the full season on defense, also out for the last 3 games on the injured reserve list, and is week to week. Dylan Coughlin was recalled from the Henderson Silver Knights to be an extra defenseman tonight. He won't play. We mentioned Jack Eichel. He will miss his fourth consecutive game. And the only other change, well, William Karlsson on the IR for 20 games. He's getting closer. But the only other change for Bruce Cassidy is he's going to sit out young Cole Reinhardt as a forward. And he will put Alexander Holtz back in. You may remember Holtz from the last game against the Sharks. That's the last time he's actually played. Turned over the puck to William Eklund, who's one of his best friends in life. Eklund scoring a goal to make it a close hockey game near the end. But Vegas ended up winning it by the score of 4-3. So that brings us up to date with all of the lineup changes. Now, how about this? Who's in goal? Yaroslav Askarov is going to play for the very first time in his career against the Vegas Golden Knights. I think that he is going to be one of the most critical players in the game tonight, because when it comes to settling things down, as we talked about with Nick Leddy, maybe it's not one of the veteran players, maybe it is Askarov.
4: When this Vegas team gets rolling, when the ice gets tilted, you need your goalie to set up large. And if he can stop them, that will be a great settling factor for the San Jose Sharks, because Yaroslav Askarov, as we've seen him so many times this year, when he gets rolling, when he can make those stops, when he can be acrobatic and show a little bit of flair, you can see that suck momentum away from the opposition, and the Sharks will take that wind and put it into their own sails. So it's a big challenge for him tonight, but if he can play that way, it'll go a long, long way in helping the Sharks walk away from here with 1 or 2 points.
2: Carter Hart has played 6 games since he was signed at the end of October by this team as an unrestricted free agent. He needs 1 win to get to 100 in his NHL career, makes his second consecutive start. It'll be the third time he's ever played against the Sharks in his career. The other two were when he was a member of the Philadelphia Flyers. Carter Hart is 1-1 against the Sharks lifetime. That is our roster report from Kaiser Permanente. Get care like a pro with Kaiser Permanente, the official team physicians of the San Jose Sharks. When Ted and I return, we will continue with more thoughts on tonight's action in Las Vegas. The Sharks and the Vegas Golden Knights, right after this on the San Jose Sharks Audio Network.
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2: Every game has a lot of meaning for the San Jose Sharks right now, as they have a 17-16-3 record, 37 points in 9th place in the Western Conference, just 2 points behind Los Angeles and Utah in the battle for wild card positioning in that Western Conference playoff race. But the Sharks are only 1 point ahead of St. Louis and 3 points ahead of Seattle, Calgary, and Nashville. Suddenly, the Nashville Predators have become a factor, and I think it's going to go back and forth, seesaw, teeter-totter, all the way to April, but the San Jose Sharks want to make sure that they're still in the conversation and that they continue to push forward. That's something that they want to do, and they need to get a victory tonight if they can do that to stay a couple of games above 500. One thing that they know is that they're not looking forward to Christmas until this game is over. They're not even thinking about it. And in fact, young Sam Dickinson, who gets into action tonight alongside Nick Leddy on defense, says that he's looking forward to the opportunity, and he says that a victory against the Vegas Golden Knights will do a lot for the team's morale.
7: A lot. You know, it's a couple days off, so, you know, just going into that, with, you know, a good feeling coming off a win against a really good team as well. So I think that just kind of brings back some momentum for us as well. And, you know, we just kind of can use that to keep building.
2: Vegas is a very stifling team. They're also a momentum-driven team. They're good on the rush. They win faceoffs. They're really physical when they really want to be. And so this is a tough challenge for the Sharks tonight. But stifling the Vegas momentum is going to be one of the main cogs in the Sharks' victory wheel tonight, and Dickinson knows it.
7: I think it's just playing the right way, playing hard. I think, you know, all season our bread and butter has been, you know, simple things, simple stuff. You know, just going to work down low and kind of, you know, mucking stuff up. So I think it's just continuing to do that. These guys are a pretty high skilled team. You know, a lot of really great players. So you just got to kind of play them hard and you know, go from there.
2: One thing that's different, Ted, is that there is no Jack Eichel tonight, and there is no Shea Theodore. So Mitch Marner is going to play center instead of playing his customary wing position. One of the weird things that when they got Marner, they thought that they would put him with Eichel and they would have a top line. But they think so much alike that maybe they should be on different lines, and it's worked a lot better. But with Eichel out, he's going to step right in at center and play alongside their captain Mark Stone and Ivan Barbashev. Dangerous line. But the guy that's really making a lot of noise here lately is our old friend Tomas Hertl. A 3-game point scoring streak, goal and 4 assists in those games. Tonight he will play alongside Pavel Dorofeev, a good goal scorer, and Alexander Holtz, kind of a mysterious enigma that they're trying to find a place for here in the Vegas lineup. But those top six forwards are all very skilled, and Hurdle is extremely strong.
4: We know what Hurdle can do, and we actually have seen it more so in these first two matchups of this year, where Hurdle has been more of the bully out there on the ice against his former team. He's used his body, he's used his size, and I do know this about Tomas Hurdle for watching so much of his career in San Jose. When he is being physical, that means he's confident. He plays with that confidence that he understands that he is at that level and can really feel how healthy he is. I think that means that there's no problems. The knee's feeling good. He knows how to get it rolling. So watch to see how physically active, Dan, that he is tonight. Because if he is, that tells you he's going to be feeling it early on.
2: Now, judging by what I saw in the last two games against Edmonton and Calgary, he's going to be just fine. He's going to be a factor. Had two goals against the Sharks the last time that these two teams played right here on the 29th of November. Also, the Sharks have a little something to prove to themselves against Vegas, because ever since these two teams started playing, oh yes, we know about Game 6 here, double overtime, and Hurdle, ironically, scored that goal that allowed the Sharks to have the Game 7 at home for Barclay Goodrow to become a San Jose legend. But in the regular season, it's been tough here. Sharks lifetimer 4-11-3 in the city of Las Vegas against the Golden Knights in the regular season, and they're winless in the last nine games against Vegas. Their most recent win was March the 30th of 2023, an overtime win. Their most recent regulation win was right here in Vegas in November of 22, a 5-2 victory. And they're 0-4-1 in their last five in the city of Las Vegas. And so it's pretty obvious that the challenge is definitely there. What does that do for the keys to tonight's game? Well, our keys are presented by Toyota, proud sponsor of San Jose Sharks hockey. Toyota, let's go places. And here they are. Key number one. Be connected in all three zones. You have to be connected. That's one of the great goals of the Sharks this season, Ted. But I think it's especially important because Vegas is connected all the time, regardless of who they have in the lineup. And if you're not connected, they will disconnect you.
4: Since they have entered this league, Dan, they have played line after line after line. They roll bodies. They roll guys out there. It doesn't matter who's on the ice. It seems like they can be a disruptive force. And again, your point, they can be connected wherever they need to be on the ice. That chemistry has been there since day number one. The Sharks are going to have to deal with that.
2: Key number two is penalty killing. Oh, yes, stay out of the box. That's nice, but it's hard to do that because of the way that Vegas plays. They draw their fair share of power play opportunities. The Golden Knights are number four in the NHL, converting about 25.9% of the time. Sharks rank 21st at 78.1% on the PK. It's going to have to be an above-board performance tonight when they do go down a man, as Vegas is very, very devastating on the power play. And in fact, the Golden Knights have scored a power play goal in five consecutive games, and the Sharks' penalty-killing goal tonight is to put an end to that streak. Key number three, be aggressive at both nets. They've been doing that. You know you're going to get guys like Igor Chernyshov, who's gaining in certainly in his confidence. He's on the road now getting a game in the NHL against a heavy team. But on the other end of the ice, you've got somebody like Sam Dickinson that's going to have to deal with Tomas Hurdle in front of a net. And in fact, I asked Dickinson about that earlier today, and he says that, well, it's the challenge that all NHL players that are defensemen have to look forward to.
7: Yeah, I'm looking forward to it. You know, you always want to be on the ice against the best guys and playing against those kind of guys. So, you know, looking forward to it. Obviously, you know, like you said, big, strong players. So, you know, I just have to be ready and be ready to go to work.
2: We're looking forward to it, too. Those are the keys to the game presented by Toyota, proud sponsor of San Jose Sharks hockey. Toyota, let's go places. We will come back to T-Mobile Arena in Las Vegas with more of our Sharks warm-up show next on the San Jose Sharks Audio Network.
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2: The Sharks need to end their two-game losing streak and go into the Christmas break with a smile on their face. To do that, they've got to beat the Vegas Golden Knights, who are winless in their last three contests. But Vegas also motivated. Anaheim lost 3-1 to Seattle last night, so Vegas has an opportunity to get even with the Ducks in their battle for the top spot in the Pacific Division. Ryan Warshawski certainly has his team prepared, and when we come back, we will have Coach's Chalkboard coming up next on the San Jose Sharks Audio Network.
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2: Welcome to Las Vegas. The San Jose Sharks have one more game before Christmas, and it's against the Vegas Golden Knights, and it's on the road. I'm Dan Rusinowski, along with Sharks head coach Ryan Warshawski. Ryan, obviously, this is a tough place to play. I want to ask about the subject of momentum.
1: Vegas is a team that, because they're so structured, they take control of the momentum, especially early in games. How do you break that up?
8: Yeah, I think just by simplifying our hockey game and not forcing plays through the middle of the ice. And then on the flip side of that is when we don't have the puck, we got to really play above them, you know, especially with our F3. That's going to be a pretty critical, you know, moments in our game is we got to keep them off the line rush. This is a dangerous team off the rush. Like you said, they're very structured. So we got to make sure we know what we're doing with it and we know what we're doing without it.
1: When you have a guy like Sam Dickinson playing alongside Nick Leddy, and you have a guy that's as strong as Tomas Hertl getting there in the crease, that's a challenge for the young man. But what about the influence that a guy like Leddy has on a player like that?
8: Yeah, Leddy's been awesome for our young D, and he's been around the league a long time, and he's played some really good games with Dickey, and I think in this environment, I think it's important to have a veteran presence back there that's, you know, played here before and knows what you're seeing in a team like Vegas. That can only help our young defensemen and Muck and as well as Dickey tonight. So Leds has been a really good soldier for us as far as being a veteran guy, true pro in every sense of the word. So it's nice to get him back in there tonight.
1: They're a good face-off team. How are you in the face-off department in the recent games?
8: Yeah, we've been better, you know, and I think our structure has been good on wins and losses. I thought we took a step in the right directions with, you know, our D-zone face-off wins. But this is a team that's big and heavy in the face-off dot, the line of scrimmage. You know, they like to get in with that winger and pick and create time and space for their defensemen. So we've got to fight through picks. We've got to know what our assignment is, really in all dots, because they're dangerous.
1: Pretty good relief that Colin Graf's okay to go.
8: Yeah, big time. You know, you never want to see someone go down and see that amount of blood. So I'd like to see that he's okay and he's good to go tonight.
1: But the good news is he's worn the bubble at Quinnipiac before, so it should be no big deal.
8: That's what I said. Let's go to the net tonight. So your face is protected. Let's get in there and get to the inside.
1: One last thought about Igor Chernyshov. He's looked very comfortable at the NHL level, almost like he's beyond his years. But you can be bigger than somebody and stronger. You can be faster. And you can be smarter. Doesn't he have the potential that once he grows into his body that he could be better in all three?
8: Oh, yeah, he's going to be special. You can just see it, the way he skates, the size, the way he wins pucks. You know, very pleased in what we're seeing right now. I got to give credit to Jay Mack and his staff down with Barracuda. Probably had a slow training camp, and he's really radically improved since then. So credit to those guys down with the CUDA there to do a really good job in developing a player for us that has kind of come in and kind of fit in really nicely and opened our eyes in a sense. And we definitely see some potential. There's things to work on, but you see some things that, you know, you think he's going to be very elite at.
1: We're looking forward to an eye-opening game tonight against the Knights. Good luck.
8: Thanks, Dan.
1: And that's it for our Coach's Chalkboard Show. Stand by for the Sharks and the Golden Knights coming up next on the San Jose Sharks Audio Network.
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0: Celebrini moving in, shooting it. He scores! Mecca gets the game winner in overtime. Throws it in front. Along the drive. Great save by Askarov. Tries to center to Foley. It's off the stick. Foley shoots. He scores!
1: This is San Jose Sharks Hockey. It's game time. 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
2: I'm Dan Rusinowski along with Ted Ramey. 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So something's got to give tonight, and it's going to have to be Vegas from a Sharks point of view. Stand by, starting lineups and opening faceoff come up next on the San Jose Sharks Audio Network. 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Celebrate responsibly. Well, the San Jose Sharks put Yaroslav Askarov in the net for the very first time in his career against the Vegas Golden Knights, either home or away. On defense, it'll be a combination of Mario Ferraro and Shakir Mukhamudulin. And up front, Alex Wennberg will start his steady center performance alongside Tyler Toffoli on the right and William Eklund on the left.
3: For the Vegas Golden Knights tonight, second line out there to start things off. Tomas Hertl at center, flanked by Pavel Dorofeev and Alexander Holtz. Noah Hanifin and Ben Hutton, the D pairing, and Carter Hart in net for the Golden Knights.
2: Referees for tonight's game are Carter Sanlak and Kyle Raymond. The linesmen are Keel Murchison and Bevan Mills. As the puck is dropped and this game is underway, Sharks control. They move from left to right, led there by Wennberg across the Vegas line. Backhands into the Golden Knights zone. He's into forecheck. Put the hit there on Hanifin, but Hanifin got it around the boards, and here comes Hertl, the former Shark, flying to center. Lead on the left. Here comes Dorofeev moving in for a shot on goal from the left wing side. Easily knocked aside there by Askarov, and the Sharks flip it out. And it's all the way down. That'll be short of icing. Perfect clear for Tyler Toffoli. So the Sharks get the line change 33 seconds into this scoreless first period.
3: Didn't take long for Hertl to create an opportunity moving up the left wing, which is what it's looking like Vegas is going to start off their attack with.
2: Dumped into the Shark zone, and Askarov flings it through the forechecking attempt of Barbashev, getting it out to center ice. Grabbed there by Macklin Celebrini on his first shift, and Celebrini, a diagonal cross-corner dump-in, gets it into the left-wing corner of the Vegas zone. It doesn't stay there long, and it won't tonight. Barbashev flips up the middle, race for it. Mark Stone coming in, getting the backhand, but how about Celebrini getting back? Last possible second, just tick that a little bit with his stick, makes the defensive play, and yes, the Sharks are going to get called for icing, but how about that underrated style of defense that Macklin Celebrini brings every single shift? Right there might have saved a goal.
3: Three straight times, Vegas worked right up the spine, working into the slot to create opportunities or move off to the wing. They're going to be coming at San Jose. They need to absorb this.
2: He ended up not really touching the puck, but he influenced the play a little to the outside, and that's all you got to do. As the faceoff now to the right side of Askarov, scramble for the puck, poked at there by Dmitry Orlov, but the Sharks couldn't get it out of the zone. Held in, intercepted. Colin Graf in action tonight with a full face shield. Knocked it forward as his line mate Chernyshov is going back to the bench on the change. He almost made contact with Chernyshov's skate on that play as he headed to the bench, not even looking at the puck. Vegas tries to get it back. Jeff Skinner back in action. Tips to Ethan Cardwell. Puts on the brakes across the line. Protects the puck very well. Gets hammered down to the ice by Zach Whitecloud, but he gave it away. Letty held it in for a second. Loses on the check. Three-man attack for Vegas. On the right. Moving in. They score! Brett Havnin, a little tic-tac-toe play there with Braden Bowman. As Nick Letty lost the puck at the offensive blue line, that sent the Vegas Golden Knights off to the races, and Houghton, who always seems to play well against the Sharks, makes it 1-0 Vegas, only a minute and 46 seconds into the first period.
3: It was a two-on-one situation that developed off of Vegas momentum from the minute this game started. The second things got underway, nothing Yaroslav Askarov could do to stop that. Simply put, Letty could not make that turnover. Sam Dickinson had to choose a guy to try and stop. You can only do so much in those two-on-one situations, Dan. Now we need to see how San Jose responds.
2: Well, the first shift after a goal against is so important for the team that gave it up. And off the faceoff, the guys that are so consistent are on the ice for Coach Ryan Warsofsky. That would be Ostapchuk with Reeves and Goodrow on the forward line. staying on defense, a combination of Dickinson and Letty. Good idea to keep them out after that tough moment. Right now, dumped in by Letty, back behind the Vegas net. Hanifin swings it around, but pinching in from the point, keeping it in play there was Dickinson, and now he's going to get it back, rushing behind the net from Reeves. He skates up the near side with it, almost exited the zone. Last second, turned with a backhand and fed it in deep, but Hanifin intercepted it, cleared it all the way down, and that's going to be an icing call against Vegas. So a very quick line change coming, Ted, for the Sharks right now. 2:25 into this first period, Vegas with the 1-0 lead. The goal scored by Brett Cowden and Braden Bowman getting the assist.
3: We did see some nice physicality from Ryan Reeves right before that icing. You can see what type of an impact he has on this game. I'll expect more of that from him as we continue.
2: Faceoff is dropped right side of Carter Hart. Off the draw, spinning puck. Sharks yet to get a shot on goal here in the first period against Hart, who is still trying to find his game after being out for so long. Here comes Celebrini, back across the line, puts on the brakes, throws to the middle of the ice, Graf poking at it toward the net, but it's knocked aside. Good to see Colin Graf skating in there with assertiveness. Taken back now by Vegas. They do clear it out to center, and it's a smart play by Mukka Madulin to poke it all the way back to Mario Ferraro. Now the Sharks keep possession. Ferraro with a shot on goal, getting the puck back. Good save there by Carter Hart. Why don't we pause 10 seconds for station identification. 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
2: Great to have you with us here from Las Vegas, Nevada, the entertainment capital of the world. I am Dan Rusinowski, along with Ted Ramey. He's going to be right next to me for the next two games, including tonight. We'll be on the air after Christmas in Vancouver. And I know you've had a lot of trips to that city, so we're going to enjoy that one too.
3: Beautiful city, busy day for us.
2: Boy, is it ever. You leave the day of the game. And then after the game, we fly back to customs and go to Anaheim. So it'll be about 4 in the morning by the time we get there. Yeah, we've been through that before, no problem. Right now, back to action here. 1-0 Vegas leading the Sharks here in the first period. As now the Sharks dump it back into the Vegas zone. William Eklund, who had a goal here last time out, throws behind the net. That was close to a penalty there against Jeremy Lauzon as Tyler Toffoli was skating back to get that Eklund pass, but it was just close enough to a borderline to allow play to continue as Lauzon back to grind it free and get it over to Dorofeev at the near side. He skates it right to left, rink-wide toss, onto the stick on the right side of Alexander Holtz, who moves in, but a quick shot will be deflected by the quick stick of Dmitry Orlov, and the puck is out of play.
3: Good contested shot by Dmitry Orlov, like you said there, Dan. He saw it, he went for it, got right in his face, and made it a difficult shot that went up into the netting. Sharks need the little simple plays like that to calm down right now because Vegas clearly has the ice tilted towards Yaroslav Askarov right now.
2: Well, Nick Leddy told me that he didn't think that the guys needed settling down, but I think that's exactly what was necessary at times, and that's exactly what might have to happen here with those veterans out there. Leddy on the ice has it, lifts the faceoff back down the ice. That'll be icing against San Jose. So once again, they will do it off to the side of Yaroslav Askarov. And so far, the shot's only 2-1 in favor of Vegas. But all kinds of activity out there on the ice, as always seems to be the case in a Sharks Golden Knights game.
3: Well, right now, it's again defensive zone faceoff for San Jose. As we are going to see Nick Leddy get this puck into the neutral zone, but the Sharks not able to control the possession.
2: Back to action, down the right side, it's Dellandrea, made the blue line, but he got hit hard by McNabb, dumped it in anyway, and Dickinson tried to keep it in, couldn't do it. Back the other way come the Golden Knights, here's Marner across the line, turning, drop past McNabb, getting back on him there is Sam Dickinson, good job by Dickinson, but now a pass comes out to the slot, it's Marner, stick handling, shooting, he got it over on the far side to Hurdle, and he fluttered it high and wide of a net. This line combination of Hurdle on the ice, really dangerous as it fed all the way down. Pardon me, that Barbashev over there getting out. And so now the Sharks will make the change. And they will put out Reeves. They will put out Goodrow. And they will put out Ostapchuk. Every time it seems that the Sharks seem to lose their game a little bit, these guys jump on the ice.
3: Well, they know what their job is. They are going to use their physicality. They're going to try and push back and play that almost positional battle to see if they can just keep it from the neutral zone to the Sharks' offensive zone and not let Vegas get penetration down the ice. If they can do that and kind of flip the ice for a second here, it'll allow the Sharks to settle things down, which again is a recurring theme early on in this one.
2: Well, Carter Hart picks up the puck and gets a stoppage of play. Carter Hart is in his seventh year in the NHL, has won 20 games twice, coming back from suspension on December the 1st after Vegas signed him to a contract, and he is looking to get his game back. As off the faceoff now, taken back by the D pair of Hutton and Hanifin. They swing it ahead. Getting back checking there is Ostapchuk. And he reaches the puck ahead of his man. Throws it behind the net. But now it's taken back by Sissons. And Colton Sissons fires it toward the net. But it went wide. Held in by Vegas. Turning. Saad, the veteran. Being checked by Mukko Madulin. But he holds the puck. Bounce it back to the point. Hutton cross ice. There's Hanifin. Couldn't handle a hard bouncing pass. But it doesn't exit the zone either. Good effort by Vegas to keep it in. And now the shot comes to the net. Save made by Askarov from that left point shot from Hanifin. Rebound. Fire to the net. Save twice by Askarov. The second one on Sissons. The first one on Kolesar. Back on the point now, taken back. A shot to the net. Save made. Another save made by the right pad of goaltender Askarov. That was off of Sissons as this fourth line of Vegas also establishing a momentum. Sharks able to clear it back to center ice, and both teams making changes now as the play goes on. Back onto the ice steps Riley Smith. Smith up to the Sharks line. Tried to dump it in deep, but it was deflected back. Now a good job by Celebrini to negotiate the puck back toward the blue line of the Vegas Golden Knights. But that's where the home team takes it. And Brent Houghton, who has the goal, stick handles up to the Sharks line and dumps in. Chernyshov, far boards, checked off the play. Now keeping it in, Houghton got it back to the point as it was checked. Sent toward the goal, just high and wide there by Vegas. It goes back behind the San Jose net. And there's Celebrini to pick up, to Chernyshov, to Graf, and it's out of the zone. Graf pivots away from the forecheckers. Backhands down the left wing, gets it inside the Vegas zone. He did that because he needed to get a line change. The Sharks need to be very efficient with their changes tonight. Moving into the right wing corner now. San Jose down 1-0 in this game. Eklund on the ice, worked it free. Chernyshov back to the point. Letty turns, backhands near side. Tipped that by Eklund to the corner, but nobody's home there for the Sharks. Just picked up there by Vegas's McNabb, and he flicks it back to the Sharks blue line where San Jose reverses it. Down the right side comes Toffoli, moving in, cutting back behind the Vegas net. Toffoli waits for some help as the Sharks change. He tried to go back to the point. Unfortunately, Dickinson is a left shot, and he was on the right side of the D. Could not keep it in, but fed forward by Askarov. Moving in, Eklund puts the drive toward the net, and a great save there made by Carter Hart. Cleared all the way down now by Vegas. There won't be an icing, and so Askarov comes out of the net, winds it around the boards, and the Sharks are having trouble clearing the zone, and finally, it pokes back to the neutral territory. Vegas is on it, though. They've got the puck. Jeremy Lauzon throws to the middle. Here's Alexander Holtz. Lead pass on the right. Moving in, a breakaway into the zone for Dorofeev, but the puck was bouncing on him, and he couldn't quite pull the trigger. Boy, the Sharks were lucky on that one. But it stays inside the San Jose zone. Dorofeev still thinking about it. Dishes off down low. Into the corner now. Holtz has trouble handling the puck as he's checked by Eklund. And Toffoli will pick up and slide it past Lauzon to get it down the ice. Short of icing, Ted, and the Sharks get a change.
3: Yaroslav Askarov has answered every question tonight, Dan, except for the one two-on-one situation. Nearly impossible to come up with a save there, but he's been absolutely brilliant otherwise, and he's got another challenge here as Vegas makes their way into the Shark zone.
2: Official word on that goal, Houghton from Bowman and Riley Smith to make it 1-0 Vegas at 1:46. And now we get a stoppage of play with 7:58 gone by in this first period. Our broadcast is coming to you from Las Vegas, Nevada, and we will have a stoppage of play, and they're going to bring a penalty call here.
4: Minor slashing.
2: That's tough. Penalty on Mukko Madulin. A 2-minute slashing call. And this is not what the Sharks wanted to do early in the game, but they're going to have to deal with one of the best power plays in the game. A break in the action. Back after this on the San Jose Sharks Audio Network. It's still early, but you better hurry up before it's too late. That's the old theme in the game of hockey. And right now the Sharks trail by the score of 1-0. The goal, Brett Houghton, sixth at 1:46, and a brilliant 2-on-1 execution with Braden Bowman. Riley Smith also assisting along with Bowman on that goal. But now Shakir Mukko Madulin takes the 2-minute penalty for slashing. And so the Vegas power play will step on. They've got a power play goal scored in 5 straight games. Over the course of that time, they are 6 for 16. That's 37.5%. So one of our Toyota keys to the game, Ted Ramey, is a penalty killing. We're going to see it right now with Delandria on the ice taking the draw.
3: And, of course, we talked how big faceoff wins were going to be. Vegas takes this one.
2: They win it. Here's a shot coming from the point. That's by Noah Hanifin, high and wide. Normally you'd see Shea Theodore out here on the man advantage, but he is out with an injury, so Hanifin is getting increased ice time. Puts in the middle. Hurdle gives it back to Hanifin. Far side of the ice, there's Dorofeev down low behind the net. Stone trying to give it over to Marner. He did deflect it, but now the Sharks intercept, and they clear.
3: Good play there by Dmitry Orlov, getting his stick and contesting the pass. Sharks need more of that throughout this game. Got to be more active with their sticks because the connectivity that we alluded to for Vegas, they can move things in a hurry.
2: Here comes Mitchell Marner moving up the middle of the ice across the line, drives one toward the net, and it looks like it goes off the netting back behind Askarov, who got a little piece of that. And so we get the whistle. Mitch Marner is always dangerous against San Jose Sharks hockey. Over the course of his career, he's played 18 career games, 8 goals, 17 assists, 25 points. And so far this season, he's got 1 goal and 1 assist since joining Vegas.
3: Well, once he gets things going on the power play, especially the way he works it from the point, he can move that puck wherever he wants to. And the Sharks need to be very aware of how quickly he can make that connected pass and put the puck in a very dangerous situation.
2: Hurdle on the faceoff for Vegas going up against Wenberg. Wenberg wins it, and Orlov clears it all the way down. Dmitry Orlov playing on the right side of the defense as a left shot with Mario Ferraro on this penalty kill. Up front, we've got Barkley Goodrow and Alex Wenberg. Here comes Vegas on the attack. On the left side, it's Dorofeev across the line. Swings it back to the left point. Taken there by Hanifin. Now near side. Taken by Marner. He's in the Jack Eichel spot along the boards. Quarterbacking. Sends it across and it scores! Mitch Marner puts that off the defense and it ricocheted top corner. No chance on that fluky play for Askarov to get it. And it's a power play goal for Marner. What'd I tell you? 2-0 Vegas.
3: I think it went off the boot of Alex Wenberg, Dan. I'll have to see this replay. And that's just fluky goals. That's been 3 of the last 4 goals that have been scored against San Jose in 2 games. Taking away the empty netter, of course, at the end against Seattle. But replay again. Yeah, Wenberg, he's trying to turn to follow the puck. I'm not sure if it took an initial deflection as well off of Orlov, but there's nothing Askarov can do because in no way, shape, or form is he expecting the puck to move like that.
2: Not at all, as Mitchell Marner gets his 8th goal of the season. Second goal against the Sharks this year. And that comes at 9:08. So Vegas is 1-for-1 on the power play, and they're up 2-0. Off the faceoff, once again, that next faceoff, the next exchange of passes, very important for the team that gave up a goal. 3-on-2 developing for Vegas across the line and moving in. And Houghton had a chance to tip a pass coming from the trailer, Bowman, but he put it wide of a net. Sharks trying to get it back. Gloved down by Graff, right wing side across the line. Tried to drop it back toward the point where Celebrini was waiting, but that was gloved away by Houghton in defensive position. And Vegas able to clear. Now they're going to get a change. The Sharks cycle back to get reorganized. Celebrini drops it off. And Dickinson sends it ahead for Graff. He tips one from the blue line inside the Vegas zone to the corner. Celebrini in the forecheck with Graff, but the Knights get it past them. Kolasar at the near side had nowhere to go, flipped it across the rink. Normally that's dangerous in your own end, but Vegas's McNabb able to push it out to center ice. San Jose's backskating. This is the first time I've called John Klingberg's name tonight. Tosses one forward. Eklund sends it rink wide, and Orlov tosses up to Celebrini. Tried to make the move around the defense, couldn't do it. And now getting back there, Celebrini, nice defensive play, knocking it aside from Brandon Saad. Now it's Eklund to Orlov, back to Eklund, cross the line, backhand play off the defense, stick save on the side of a net there made by the netminder Hart. Rebound near sideboards, 2-0, Vegas leading. The Sharks keep working, but they've just got to stick with this. They hold it in, little bump there by Orlov to keep it in play. Now it's Eklund, far side of the ice, backhanded it into the corner, but Lauzon intercepted it and kind of relieved the pressure on his defensive players by lifting it out to center ice. Wenberg would like to make a play here, but he's just stripped off of the puck there by Lauzon, who's at the end of his turn. So Vegas gets it back, moves it with a dump in from center ice. Back to get it there, San Jose's Mukko Madulin put his man Dorofeev into the boards, but Dorofeev gets it back in front of the net. He turns, and he shoots, and the stick of Mukko Madulin might have tipped that just wide as the puck went off the glass back behind Askarov. Vegas tries to move it back in, and we get a whistle. They're ahead of the play, and they bring it back, and that was a bit of a late call by the linesman, but it was definitive as he gestured right at the faceoff dot outside the zone.
3: Whistle not the worst thing in the world right now for San Jose, Dan. We need to find a way to respond in this game. Getting pushed around a little bit. Hopefully they can take this brief pause in the action to regather themselves.
2: We've got a break with 8:49 to go, first period. 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The score, the Golden Knights 2, the San Jose Sharks nothing. This is the San Jose Sharks Audio Network.
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2: 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Last game before Christmas. Sharks down 2-0 to Vegas. One goal went off the skate of Alex Wenberg. That was the shot by Marner that made it 2-0. He gets the draw, and the Sharks bounce it back toward the Vegas zone. Golden Knights tap it off the boards. It goes all the way down. That's icing against the Knights, so I'll take that. Face off in the offensive zone if I'm the Sharks. 8:37 to play first period, and we will see who the coaching staff sends out there. Alex Wenberg comes over to get some direction, and looks like they want the Toffoli, Eklund, and Wenberg unit to stay out there with Luka Madunan on one side of the D and Mario Ferraro on the other.
3: Well, the Sharks need to make something happen here on offense.
2: They win the draw. Mukka Madulin drives it right to the net. Good job. Save made by Hart, but that's exactly what Mukka Madulin needs to do.
3: Yeah, he needs to be more aggressive and more assertive. There's been too much hesitation and tentative nature in his game, Dan, and I think by getting a consecutive run out there on the ice in multiple games, that'll start to disappear from his game like it did a year ago before the injury.
2: Well, Tyler Toffoli had his 300th goal the other night against Calgary. Still needs two assists for the same 300 mark in the NHL. And therefore, he needs 2 points to get to 600 in his NHL career. He's out there right now in the right-wing side of the faceoff circle in the Vegas zone. You can't score if you don't get the puck, though. Vegas wins the draw. They swing it around the near board. Saad poked it ahead. Kolasar. He's got a man. Sisson's breaking in, but it's Kolasar down the left wing trying to shoot it. Save. Score! But it's gotten ugly. The fourth line for Vegas pops in after getting the draw. They skate up the ice. Keegan Kolasar moving in with Colton Sissons. And Kolasar's drive got stopped, but there was a little rebound there. And Sissons, unmarked on the right side, just tapped that puck in. Passed Askarov, and it is 3-0 Vegas. It's 11 minutes and 37 seconds into this first period.
3: Now, Ferraro simply only so much he can do in this situation. Very similar to the initial 2-on-1 that made it a 1-0 game. He goes down. The puck deflects.

0: Brandon Sott get credit for the assists. So 3-0 in favor of the Golden Knights. By the way, that Marner goal, they awarded assist to Hannafin and Dorofiev, even though the puck went off of the Sharks' defense on the shot. So, back to action. Vegas is looking for more, and they look dangerous right now. Dorofiev in the offensive zone, twisting and turning. Knocked the puck away. Nice job by Ostapchuk defensively. Now he pokes it out to center ice. Almost ran into one of the officials on the play. Delayed penalty coming up here as it's dumped in. Looks like this lineup was causing some trouble. And we have a holding penalty that's about to be issued here, Ted, at 12 minutes and 13 seconds of the period. And so the result will be a Vegas penalty.
1: Vegas, number two as a minor, interference.
0: Yep, interference on Zach Whitecloud along the boards there against Ostapchuk. There were a couple of close calls they didn't call, but he slowed down Ostapchuk on that play heading for the net, or heading for the puck. So Whitecloud is going to have to step in, and the Sharks' power play has to get going.
2: And this means that the Sharks need to take advantage of this opportunity. We've seen them come back from multi-goal deficits multiple times this year, so this is another opportunity here on the power play for San Jose. Wenberg in the faceoff circle.
0: Wenberg will take the draw, loses the faceoff there to Sissons. That's how the last goal started in the Vegas zone, but the Sharks grind it out on the far boards. San Jose on the man advantage, trying to drill the puck. One of the Vegas Golden Knights topples to the ice and is shaken up on the play. That is the aforementioned Colton Sissons. And the fans reacting a little bit, but they blew the play dead to check on his status as he is getting up a little bit slowly off to the right side of the Vegas goal and along the boards. And that's where the Vegas trainer will start to step onto the ice, but it looks like Sissons is okay, and I think he's going to skate back to the bench under his own power.
1: Number 72 has a 2-minute minor. High sticking.
0: High sticking call has been issued there to William Eklund, so that's the reason why he was down. That was right along the boards, Ted.
2: 9 seconds of a power play, and now the Sharks are back on 4-on-4 situations, so it's not ideal for San Jose, who thought they might have had a moment to get things rolling again.
0: Right. Didn't even have time to tell you that Power Plays on Sharks Audio brought to you by Power Business Technology, but there will be other opportunities for that. Right now, we're 4-on-4 for the next, minute and 51 seconds. Faceoff will be dropped over to the right side of goaltender Yaroslav Askarov now. No 4-on-4 goals either for or against for the Sharks. Vegas has scored once in the 4-on-4, and they've allowed two. Klingberg starts to move it out. Sharks skating left to right, down 3-0 in this game. And Klingberg gains the zone. He's met by the check of McNabb, so he slides one in deep. Now he pinches in and takes it away from McNabb. Throws behind the net, but there's Caden Korzak to knock it aside. Sharks dig it free. Again, aggressively, Klingberg on the far side of the ice trying to get it, but Vegas able to scrum it out to center ice. There's Celebrini to slow things down. Macklin's trying to get it back. It's poked forward now by Chernyshov, and it gets across the blue line inside the Vegas zone. Howden circles away from the forecheck of Chernyshov, who's really very quick at getting all the way across the ice on that play. He moves back to the left side and pressures Korzak. Now Orlov pinched in, couldn't hold the puck as it was knocked away by Howden. 1-on-2 for Vegas to the Sharks line. Veteran Mark Stone waits for some help. He gets it. Back pass. Hannafin moving in, shooting it. It's wide of the goal, and it ricochets off the corner boards and comes all the way back inside the Vegas end. And there to forecheck now is the Sharks' Wenberg. He bounced it into his man. That was Brett Howden. Make that to Hutton. And it was knocked away from him. Riley Smith. How many years has he played here? A couple of different iterations of his career with Vegas. Stick handles up to the Sharks' line. Loses on the pass on the right. It was deflected. Colin Graff takes it back. Flips it over to Mukka Madunan, and here he comes. Stick handles. Lead pass for Graff, breaking down the middle, crossing the line, but they couldn't quite negotiate contact on the play. And Vegas's Hannafin picks up, backhands it kind of dangerously in front of his own net, but he was 100% sure Stone would get it. Stone did. And now Vegas will change players as the Sharks are too. We've got about 15 seconds left in the penalty on Eklund, a little less than 5 on the penalty on Whitecloud. So a brief power play here for Vegas as Whitecloud's back out. Hurdle across the line, carries in. Turns on the right board, sends it back to the point. It's McNabb. He shoots. Save made by Askarov. Rebound. Bounce to the far side. And it's taken by Dickinson. Couldn't control the puck. It's Holtz shooting it. Angle play. Save made by Askarov. Where is it? It's blocked there by the stick of Letty. And it goes into Askarov. And he's able to hold on with 5:26 left in a first period that has not gone well for San Jose Sharks hockey. It is a Vegas 3-0 lead. We've got a break

0: in the action, and we will be right back on the San Jose Sharks Audio Network. Back in Vegas, the score is 3-0 in favor of the Golden Knights. Goal scorers, Houghton 6th, Marner on the power play his 8th, and Colton Sissons his 2nd of the season. 5:26 to go here at T-Mobile Arena in period number 1 that has not gone well for the Sharks whatsoever. Former Shark Tomas Hertl out there to take the draw for Vegas. Left side of Yaroslav Askarov, not Askarov's fault whatsoever. As Hertl will go up against Alex Wennberg on this faceoff. Wennberg stepping in for San Jose. Puck is dropped. Hertl wins the draw. Moving in, Whitecloud puts on the brakes. Moves away from Eklund. Flips it back to the point. Sent across the ice. And a quick shot by Lozon is gloved and covered up by Askarov.
1: 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That's genius, J-E-A-N-I-U-S.
0: Got to make sure you spell Genius Jackets correctly. As off the faceoff now. Vegas has it. Hertl on the left boards, trying to feed it across the ice. Dorofeev was wide open on that side. Now he has it in front. Hertl scores! Dorofeev could have shot that puck, but he sensed that Hertl had a better angle after Hertl tried to send it over to him earlier and it was blocked. Somehow, Dorofeev got it behind the goal, walked out in front, and left it for Hertl to beat Askarov. And now it's 4-0 in favor of Vegas. And that is going to be it for Yaroslav Askarov. As he is consoled by Shakir Mukhamadunin on his way back to the bench, Askarov giving Alex Nedeljkovic an encouraging tap on the pads as he skates off, and it's 4-0 Vegas.
1: You turn it over deep in your own end, and it creates to an immediate scoring situation that is completed by the Vegas Golden Knights. 4 goals have gone in. These are not on Yaroslav Askarov, and Ryan Warsawski and his staff were thinking, get him out of there. It also serves to hopefully wake up this Sharks team, Dan, who have not met the intensity that Vegas has brought since the minute the puck hit the ice.
0: Goal number 15 on the season for Tomas Hertl at 14:57, extending his point scoring streak to 4 consecutive games. And Pavel Dorofeev getting the primary assist on that play, showing great teamwork as Hertl was in the circle and Dorofeev could have shot the puck, but he gave it to Hertl, and again, Hertl scoring the goal and then pointing at Dorofeev because of that excellent decision that he made. So, Nedeljkovic is in goal. And we'll see what that brings to the Sharks here. As off the draw, we're back to action. That is what you call a mercy pull by the coaches to just get Askarov out of there. Not his fault, but definitely the fault of the man in front of him. Sharks dump it back in deep. Ferraro trying to get it, but it was deflected back to center ice. And Mukhamadunin will wrap it into the offensive end for San Jose. 4-0 Vegas. 4.5 to go first period. Celebrini takes it away from one of the Golden Knights. Flings it behind the net. There's Graf in the right corner. Reverses the puck. Celebrini streaks in. Grabs control. He makes the maneuver. Turns on Marner. But Marner did a pretty good job. He knocked the puck away. Took a hard hit from Celebrini. Pokes it up the boards. Now he bumps into Macklin. Celebrini and Marner really battling it out there. And finally it skitters free. And Caden Korzak just takes it behind his own net away from Macklin Celebrini. Macklin needs a change. So do the Knights. Here comes San Jose's opponents on the attack. Moving from right to left, it's Riley Smith shooting it in on Nick Leddy. Leddy turning away from the forechecker. And now it's Mukhamadunin. He backhands it up to center ice. And it'll be tipped back the other way by Vegas and the Sharks defensive players. Reeves on the right wing has it. Has to wait for his teammates to move onside. So he just cycles it back to his own blue line. There's Dickinson sending it ahead off of a stick. It's up in the air. It's settled down. Leddy saw that. He chipped at it at the red line. Taking it back, Dickinson slides it off the right boards. It's inside the Vegas zone, but the Golden Knights definitely in control of this game. Up 4-0 and start to move it out of their own territory. Braden Bowman feeds it over to Hutton on the right wing side. Ben Hutton to the Sharks line, loses on the dump in, taken back by Barkley Goodrow. And all he did was carry up to the red line and shoot one all the way down and head for the bench. Because with 3 minutes to play in this first period, the Sharks want to get the Wennberg line out there. Wennberg to Foley and Eklund up front with Klingberg and now Dickinson back on defense. Dickinson will get the puck. He strides up to center. He gets to the blue line and shoots one in. Around the boards. Wennberg couldn't get it. Klingberg does. Throws it toward the net. Deflected. And that's one of the easiest saves ever made in the career of Carter Hart as he scoops it up and hangs on with 2:44 left in what's been a wild first period for Vegas and a disastrous one for the Sharks.
1: There is still a lot of time left in this first period, Dan, and the Sharks need to make sure they get into the dressing room with this scoreline and not let another in and start figuring out how they can treat this game like it's nothing at the start of the second period and just take it one shift at a time. Simplify the game. That's got to be the protocol that they adhere to right now.
0: Only the second time the Sharks have allowed four goals in a single period. The last time it happened was December the 3rd at home against Washington in that 7-1 loss, and that was also a first-period situation. So all of the discussion that Vegas was having pregame about how they were getting off to slow starts is totally by the boards now. 4-0 Vegas on top. Right now, neutral zone play. Wenberg sends it back into the Vegas zone. Behind the net, Eklund in there forechecking, getting a little piece of the puck with one hand on the stick. Jamming it free, getting it to Toffoli, back to Eklund, carries behind the net, looking for Wenberg, and Zach Whitecloud getting his stick on that, blocking it, and Vegas stops what could have been another scoring chance for San Jose. Whitecloud, another body hit on the near boards, a big scrum for it, five guys in there just digging at the puck, scrumming for it, trying to knock it free, Vegas getting their sticks in there, it's worked loose, popped out in front, but Alex Holtz picks up, and Vegas able to skate one out. Neutral zone, little hit on Dorofeev. He thought he was interfered with on that play, but they will allow it to continue, and the Sharks will look for fresh skaters on the ice as they bounce one in on Hart. Carter Hart and goal to our right makes the save on the bouncer and left it for his defenseman. Minute 40 to go, first period. Here come the Golden Knights to center, led by McNabb. Tosses across the Sharks' line. Knocked down by Ferraro, sent back the other way, looking for Ethan Cardwell. Notice the lines have changed around quite a bit for the Sharks here, because now we've got Cardwell and Skinner on the ice. Here come the Knights. They score! Mark Stone taking advantage of a turnover as the Sharks lose it in the neutral zone with the combinations changing for Coach Ryan Warsofsky. And Mark Stone, the veteran captain, coming in, and now it's the first chance on Nedeljkovic, and it's 5-0 in favor of Vegas.
1: It has been a worst-case scenario for the San Jose Sharks in the first period, and right now they have none answers, Dan, for lack of a better term, and they're just trying to get to the dressing room right now. They need to regroup, regather themselves, and figure something out because there's still two-plus periods left in this game.
0: Oh boy, this really hurts. 5-0, that is a season high number of goals the Sharks have given up in any period. And for Mark Stone, the captain of the Vegas Golden Knights, that is his 8th goal of the season. Again, just a turnover in the neutral zone. I was just starting to talk about how Cardwell and Skinner were on the ice with Settembrini. That was the line that was on the ice surface at the moment that the puck was turned over. Right now they've gone back to the original defensive configurations, as Dickinson and Letty are out there together. Letty on the right point stops it, goes over to Dickinson, stops, shoots, knocked down in front, and the chaos in front of a net, but the puck skitters away. 1 minute remaining in this period. Vegas starting to break out. They're looking for more. They've got 5 goals on 17 shots, and they have just been domineering in this first frame in front of their home crowd. Back inside Sharks territory, Brandon Saad was forechecking with Sissons, but Letty combined with Goodrow to get it out down the ice. It's off a Vegas player, so there would be no icing, and it stops short anyway. Vegas turns it over. Klingberg bounces off the boards. It's in the air. It settles down. Vegas picks it up, and Bowman tosses off the left boards. Riley Smith shoots one in. 18 seconds left, first period. Cleared back out off the stick of Lozon. Lozon and Eklund giving chase. Good defense by Lozon, just not allowing Eklund to get the stick near the puck. And Vegas moves it out. 8 seconds left in the period. Maybe one more chance for Vegas. Riley Smith across the line made the extra move. And they say that Bowman was just ahead of the play and offside. So with 4.3 seconds left on the clock, Ted, they bring the faceoff back.
1: And again, this is just another opportunity for San Jose to catch their breath for a moment. But right now, Dan, they've got to be thinking about what they're going to do tactically, what they're going to change up in the first intermission to try and give themselves a better chance to at least stop the bleeding as we get deeper into this game.
0: Well, off the faceoff, final seconds ticking off on this first period. And Alex Nedeljkovic, who entered the game with a score 4-0, made the stop, and the horn sounds, and a very satisfying period for Vegas fans, for the San Jose Sharks, their worst single 20-minute period of the year, as they give up 5 goals on 17 shots four of them by Askarov, who got pulled, and the last one went to Mark Stone at the 18:34 mark. And for Stone, his eighth of the year, assisted by Barbashev and Korzak. 5-0 Vegas at the end of one.
1: Less than ideal, but San Jose has shown the ability to rally back in games where they've had multi-goal deficits. And I don't mean that they're going to have some improbable comeback in this game, but they have shown the ability to regather, regroup, group. It's something I keep on harping upon here because they can do so and they can give themselves a chance to play more of their game. They had a plan going into this game. Now they need to adjust, obviously, but stick to what they know works for them just to have a little bit of momentum now heading into that game in Vancouver. And if they do chip away, then keep on chipping away. But by all means, right now, they just need to figure out how to make something work out there on the ice.
0: A couple of other notes. It's the most goals that Vegas has scored in a single period this season, and it ties a Vegas record for most goals in any first period of play. Third time they've scored five goals in the first. The last time that the Sharks allowed five goals in a first period was in December of 24 on the road in Tampa, and that turned into an 8-1 loss. Long way to go before we can tell you what the final score is tonight, but boy, it is not a great start. At the end of one, it is the Vegas Golden Knights 5 and the San Jose Sharks 0. We'll return to T-Mobile Arena for our first intermission coming up on the San Jose Sharks Audio Network. I'm Dan Rusinowski along with Ted Ramey back at T-Mobile Arena in Las Vegas. The Sharks have had some humiliating periods over the course of their time, but this is one of them for sure, as they're down 5-0 at the hands of the Golden Knights. Here's the summary so far. At 1:46 on a 2-on-1, Brett Houghton brilliantly finished off a pass from Braden Bowman. Riley Smith also assisting on Houghton's sixth of the year. It was 1-0 Vegas. Then the Golden Knights got a fluky goal on the power play. Mitch Marner sends one off the skate of the Sharks' Alex Wenberg, and it went top corner on Askarov, who had no chance on it. Eighth goal of the season for Marner, second against the Sharks this year. Noah Hanifin and Pavel Dorofeev assisted on that power play goal. Then at 11:37, Colton Sissons on a similar play wins the draw in his own zone. Keegan Kotosar and Brandon Saad move it up the ice. Kotosar winds up in a mini 2-on-1 with Sissons. Sissons finished it off on a rebound play at the side of the net. Sissons getting his second of the year from Kotosar and Saad. And I must say, Sissons getting shaken up a little bit later in the period after that. And we'll see what his status is as the game goes on. But at that point, it made it 3-0 at 11:37 of the period. Then at 14:57, Tomas Hertl took a pass. Nice decision by Pavel Dorofeev to get him the puck. And Hertl extended his point-scoring streak to four consecutive games, getting his 15th goal of the season. Pavel Dorofeev getting the primary assist and the only assist on that play. And it was suddenly 4-0. That would be it for Yaroslav Askarov, as the Sharks were showing no jump in their game whatsoever, and things were really going in the wrong direction. First opportunity on net for Vegas after Alex Nedeljkovic came into the net. A goal. Mark Stone, his eighth of the year, assisted by Barbashev and Korzak, and that was at 18:34. This happened in the game against Washington, as you noted, Ted. Nedeljkovic came in for Askarov in that one. And that was the game in which the Sharks on December the 3rd gave up four goals in the first period and ended up losing the game 7-1. We are in the first intermission. The San Jose Sharks trail 5-0 at the hands of the Vegas Golden Knights. Back after this on the San Jose Sharks Audio Network. We're underway in the second period, and here come the Vegas Golden Knights up to the San Jose Sharks line, but Colin Graf is there to stick check the zone entry away from Mitch Marner, so he will cycle back to his own blue line and move it ahead. Holtz gets the pass, but a feed across the rink intended there for Dorofeev is beyond his reach. And so the Sharks poke it back down the ice. Icing, however, coming up against San Jose. Let's pause 10 seconds for station identification. This is the San Jose Sharks Audio Network.
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0: Great to have you with us live from Las Vegas, Nevada. I'm Dan Rusinowski along with Ted Ramey. Our next exciting broadcast of Sharks hockey will be after the Christmas break, Saturday, December 27th, 6:30 airtime. We will be on the air from Vancouver, BC, the Sharks and the Vancouver Canucks. Right here, it's a 5-0 lead for Vegas. Not too much work for Carter Hart, really, in the first period. He had a couple of chances, but nothing really dangerous. The shots were 17 for Vegas and 5 for San Jose.
3: So right now, San Jose just has to see if they can have a response in these first 5 minutes, Dan.
0: Now let's see what they can do. John Klingberg is back in his own zone, a whirl away from the forechecker. Banked it ahead, Cardwell. Cardwell minus three in the first period. Backhands into the offensive zone. Into the right corner, Ostapchuk looking for it. Worked free by Delandria. Cardwell fighting for it. Knocked it loose, but Vegas intercepts. And they break out. Line change coming for the Golden Knights as they tap it into the Sharks zone. Howden got it deep. But the Sharks had numbers there off to the left side of Nedeljkovic. It'll be picked back up. Uh-oh, almost a turnover there by Dickinson. The puck went off the side of the goal, and Vegas nearly stole it there, but Sharks lucky to pick it up and feed it on the boards. Not out of the zone quite yet. Ostapchuk banks it forward, looking there for Delandria, and Delandria fights for it, goes for the puck, tries to knock it toward the net, but he got knocked down instead by Zach Whitecloud and the defense. Jeremy Lauzon also involved in that play. Vegas able to clear it out. You got to give Delandria credit, though. He's going to work as hard as he can right to the end. He's now in the neutral zone. Letty shoots it back into the Vegas end. Carter Harton, goal to our left, made the stick stop. It's flung around the boards. And Bowman moves it out, but he's checked by Ryan Reeves. Reeves played a couple of years here in Vegas. Send it back to the D. Knocked forward. Here's Ostapchuk moving right to left into the offensive zone with Reeves' help. They knock it free in the left wing corner. Reeves fighting for it, chopping at it against Sissons. And Reeves slaps a backhand pass around the boards, but Lauzon will get there. And the Vegas team will clear it all the way down. That'll be icing against the Knights as the Sharks back to touch. Or I shouldn't say touch, but just get back to the blue line.
3: Well, I want to point out, Dan, what you said about Ty Delandria and the way he drove that puck. Even if it wasn't pretty, they need ugly in their game like that right now. They just need effort for the sake of effort to try and control the puck, keep it in the offensive zone, put Vegas in a defensive situation, see if they can get them breathing hard.
0: Macklin Celebrini back on the ice with Chernyshov and Graf back on defense, Orloff and Klingberg. Vegas going with Sissons, Koltasar on the ice, along with Brandon Saad. They win the draw, and they poke it back out to center ice. Again, the Sharks had more face-off wins, but some key face-off losses in the offensive zone resulted in plays up the ice for Vegas, and here's another example of that as the Knights put it back to the Sharks' line. But Celebrini's on the move. He got the pass in the middle from Chernyshov. Tried to do it himself on that play. He can't do that against a Vegas team that had three guys back. So the Sharks regroup. They dump it in. Chernyshov in his fourth NHL game. Stick handling back behind the Vegas net. He moves to the right boards. Tosses to the point. Here comes a shot. Oh, boy. That got just tipped wide of Hart, who reacted at the last second. But the puck slipped by him. And Vegas, from their point of view, lucky to clear it. There will be no icing. So as Klingberg goes back to get it, the Sharks and Knights start to change players. Celebrini across the line. Lead pass for Eklund. Moving in. He had a breaking player to the net. That's Chernyshov, but that's a fabulous defensive play there by Zach Whitecloud to get a stick on that pass. Knights can't clear. Shot by Mukko Madulin is turned aside by Hart. Just slipped off the outside of his pad and went off the end board behind the net. A scrum for it on the rebound. Picking it up, Braden McNabb sends a toss forward. Here's Stone out to the red line. Shoots one in. And now it'll be Nedeljkovic playing the puck away from a forecheck of Barbashev. Got it to Mukko Madulin, and he leads it out. Trying to set up Eklund, but that's a good tip there by Marner, middle of the ice. San Jose gets it back. Dumping it in now, Wenberg. Gunned it over to the right corner boards. Work free. Toffoli chopped at it. Feeds Wenberg behind the net. Good play by Marner to get back there and slap it away from Wenberg. And Vegas is able to push it out. One-on-one opportunity for Barbashev against Dickinson, but Barbashev was at the end of his shift, and Dickinson held his ground. Here come the Sharks skating right to left, led there by Eklund. Cross-corner dump off the right corner boards. It comes around the near boards, over to the near side. Now Cardwell tried to send it behind the goal line. He couldn't get it. Now Skinner will try to keep it in. Poking at the puck, couldn't do it. And Whitecloud put it past Skinner. Howden sends it off to the left. Moving into the zone. Little drop there. It's Howden turning away there from Dickinson. Keeping it in the offensive end. Gunning it around the boards. And Vegas just a total command right now as they sent Hutton in deep as a winger, essentially, from his defensive position into the corner. One against three. And yet Vegas wins the battle. They put it back to the point. This time Howden couldn't keep it in. And so the Sharks get a break. They'll get a change.
3: And the Sharks doing a good job of just getting it out of their own end.
0: Right now it's back inside the Vegas end of the ice. Holtz back to get it. Kind of hacked at a little bit there by Skinner. He's got to watch that. Now he's making his way back to the San Jose bench on the change as Vegas starts to break it out. They get as far as the red line. Ryan Reeves poke checking the puck away there from the defensive players. And now taking it back, the Sharks have it. And they move it up the right side with Orloff. Orloff looks for Barkley Goodrow off the skates. Now Orloff can't play it. Taken back by Holtz, knocking it down, but it looked like it's a hand pass of some sort. Knocked down the ice, so we have a whistle and a stoppage of play.
3: Well, again, a little bit more response from San Jose here in these first 5 minutes and 57 seconds of the second period, Dan. I'm sure Vegas, to an extent, maybe took their foot off the gas a little bit, holding on to a five-goal advantage, but San Jose is moving the puck a little bit more cleanly. It seems like they have a more ordained idea of what they want to do out there on the ice, and even though they are still down five goals, they've just got to keep with what they've been doing.
0: Vegas 5, the Sharks nothing. All five goals in the first period on 17 shots by the Golden Knights. Off the draw. The home team shoots it down. Macklin Celebrini back to get it. Winds it away from the forechecker. Now it's cleared out by Klingberg. Graf touches the puck at center, but kind of watched it bounce off his stick. And so Vegas will again recover puck possession. But they run into a couple of checks on the near boards. Hurdle bumped a bit by Orloff, who stepped up to him. The puck skips back into the Sharks' end, and Klingberg and Celebrini will pick back up. But the pass off the boards missed the man. And Vegas can't make the play either as Chernyshov angles it off the right boards and gets it out. But once again, Vegas just kind of toying with the Sharks here defensively. The San Jose's looking to get something going in the offensive zone. Dumped in by Celebrini. Hart in goal to our left. Flings it around. Intercepted. Celebrini in the slot. Shoots. And he scores! Macklin Celebrini, number 19 on the season. And the Sharks get on the board. Not much of a celebration at 6:51 of the period. But it gets the Sharks down by four.
3: A little momentum is all it takes. San Jose had been playing well to start off this first segment of the second period. Then you started seeing it, Dan. Vegas was pushing back, and then San Jose, in an opportunistic moment, gets that goal from Macklin Celebrini. He's the future captain of this team. He keeps on playing at a high level, and he's got the Sharks on the board.
0: That happened after Carter Hart turned over the puck, and it was intercepted by Tyler Toffoli, so he will get the only assist on Celebrini's 19th of the year. And so for Tyler Toffoli, that is career assist number 299.
3: He's compiling. He's been a high-level player in this league for a long time, and he's not done by a long shot.
0: Well, it's 5-1 in favor of Vegas. Sharks are not done by a long shot either. Long way to go in this one, but they can't give up anymore. Sissons, who has a goal tonight, tried to shoot it for Vegas. Knocked down by a stick. Taken back. Now here's Dickinson trying to force it out. That's off the skates of Sissons on his way back to the bench. Saad was in there, killing a couple of seconds, but finally the Sharks take over. And Eklund deflects a pass out center ice. Batted down there legally by Stone. Sends it ahead. Marner gets it there from Barbashev across the line. He turns away from a check there coming from Letty. Backhands down into the left wing corner. And there's Barbashev against Dickinson. Puts it back to the point man. Across ice feed, Whitecloud. Now to Marner. Into the circle. Shooting it toward the net. Hit the post. Another save by Nedeljkovic. And a penalty is coming up as the Sharks tripped up one of their men. It's going to be a power play coming up here for Vegas as we have a stoppage with 8:02 gone by in the second. Macklin Celebrini has scored his 19th goal of the season at 6:51.
4: San Jose number 72. 2 minute minor tripping.
0: But unfortunately, as you hear, William Eklund gets a penalty for tripping. This is his second penalty of the game, and this one comes at 8:02 of period number two. We'll be back for the Vegas Power Play. 5-1 Golden Knights on the San Jose Sharks Audio Network. 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That's 24 hours a day. But you can also find us on one of our outstanding terrestrial radio affiliates in Northern California. We've got stations from Fresno all the way to Eureka that carry Sharks hockey, and we appreciate every single one of them that is a part of our Sharks broadcast. Right here, it's a 5-1 lead for Vegas. But Macklin Celebrini has tied Sidney Crosby's all-time record for most points by a teenager before Christmas. 54 for Crosby and 54 for Celebrini. Here comes the Vegas Golden Knight attack back in, but the Sharks defend in front of Nedeljkovic. Alex Nedeljkovic has given up one goal out of the five scored against San Jose today. Power play hockey, though, for Vegas. Penalty on Eklund. Vegas throwing it around. Hanifin feeds far side of the ice. There's Marner in the Eichel position. Back now, Hanifin shoots, tipped in front, wide. Rebound, Marner had a chance. Good job by Delandry to get back and get a piece of that. Ty Delandry just fighting for every inch on the ice. Pouked out to the slot by Vegas, but there's Delandry again, skating to the puck, knocking it free, and it's cleared all the way down by Graf.
3: Vegas moves the puck so fluidly, Dan, but a good job by the Sharks' penalty kill to get the zone clear.
0: And so now, Vegas' power play starts to move it out again. Minute to go on the call against Eklund. Moving it in now, Dorofeev, a little backhand chance. Save made there by Nedeljkovic. And play is blown dead.
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0: So Macklin Celebrini getting to his 55th point of the year. That ties Sidney Crosby for the most points by a teenager before Christmas in NHL history. It's kind of an esoteric record, but still, it's awfully impressive.
3: It's a good name to be mentioned with.
0: Well, you better believe it. And he's one goal away from 20. He has 19 now. And
3: he had 25 of all last year.
0: Yep. Broke Patrick Marleau's, I should say Pat Falloon's record for a teenager. Of course, the rookie record for the Sharks was 31 by Logan Couture, although he was a 20-year-old at the time. Right now, Marner setting up. Throws it high, low, high. Nice shot by Hurdle. Good save by Nedeljkovic. And play is called. That was a nice execution by Vegas. Usually Jack Eichel is over there, but Marner is filling in quite competently. Went low to the stone and then back up top to the middle, and Hurdle let that shot go, but the Sharks were ready for it, and Nedeljkovic saw it all the way.
3: Yeah, great save by Nedeljkovic again, who he's got a lot to watch with the way that Vegas can move the puck. It's going all over the place. It's going high. It's going low. It's going north, south, east, west. Good save by Nedeljkovic, who's settling in nicely.
0: Faceoff is dropped now, controlled by the Sharks. Ferraro is forechecked there by Smith, but he got it around the boards, and it does pop out to center ice because Hutton couldn't keep it in. We're down to 4 seconds left in Eklund's penalty. He's already on his feet in the penalty box. Door opens, he's back out. Can he get the head man? Nope. Vegas has it. And White Cloud sends it over to Hutton. He's bumped a little by Delandria on his way back to the Sharks bench, but Hutton got it in deep. And it's in the shark zone, left side of Nedeljkovic. On the boards, right wing side. Vegas grinding it out. And they will just wear you into submission. They play very hard here. Riley Smith along the boards. Bowman was trying to work it free. Now he's in the circle, hoping for a pass. But a good deflection by Graf knocks it away. And Celebrini picks up. And he moves it out with Eklund. Eklund through center. He scoots across the line. Tried to drop it back for Graf. Good read there by Vegas. Hutch knocked it away. And the Sharks will complete the change here. Uh-oh, off the stick of Chernyshov, intercepted. Here comes Vegas right up the middle. Hutton gets up to the Sharks line, backhands in. Nedeljkovic played it left side, and now it's picked back up. But Eklund was kind of double-teamed there by a combination of Saad and Korzak. Now Celebrini came over to help out with Orlov now. And the Sharks with numbers get it up the left boards. Celebrini looks for it, tried to make the play, but Kolasar reached in. He's bodied up hard there by Orlov. But he got the puck deep as the crowd reacts to that Orlov clean, hard body check at center ice. You love to see that from Dmitry Orlov. He's noted for it. Just a big, strong ox, this guy. And he is a good example for all young defensemen on this Sharks team. Orlov's got the puck now. Sharks skating right to left in the second. Dmitry backhands in from the red line. Sharks make the change. Skinner in forechecking. Watches the puck go around him as Marner tried to clear it out and did. But Letty on the far side of the ice wraps it back into Vegas territory with 8:15 to go in the second period and Vegas leading 5-1. The one goal by Celebrini, his 19th of the season. He's back on the ice now with Skinner and also Toffoli at the moment. So once again, the Rubik's Cube of line combinations is being whirled by the coaching staff here. And San Jose tries to clear it out, can't do it. Marner has trouble with it, recovers, turns away from Eklund, throws it toward the net, wide of the goal. He was trying to set up Stone, who grabbed behind the net and centered in front. But nobody's really home there to bang it in. Dickinson having trouble now. Poked it over to his partner, Letty. And Letty, a Stanley Cup champion when he played for Chicago, skates out to center ice for the Sharks. Shoots one in. Weird hop off the corner boards. You better take a note on that as the Sharks make the change. It's Ostapchuk stealing it on the right. Ostapchuk pulling his way back behind the net. Worked it free. Shot by Goodrow right on from the left circle. That's a good stop by Carter Hart. And the Golden Knights have it behind their own net. Once again, this fourth line just there to reset the tone for San Jose. But here comes Holtz across the line into the Sharks zone. Try to throw it across the rink. Deflected. Vegas chops it in deep. Nedeljkovic makes the stick stop behind his goal. Left it for Mooka Madulin behind the defense. Behind the net. And Big Mook gives it over to Ferraro. And he snaps a backhand pass up ice to the red line. Reeves shoots in. Hart in goal to our left made the stop. Reeves takes it away on the right wing side from Hurdle. Goes over to Goodrow behind the net. Slips away from a check. Grinds it off the right boards. Put it back. Klingberg tosses over to the left. Takes it back now from Orlov. He fans on the puck. Now he throws toward the net. Tip wide by the man in front, Delandria. Knocked free off the boards by Holtz. Got it out of the zone. Moving it ahead, Dorofeev poked it around Klingberg, but stepping out of the net to knock it away from Dorofeev there was an alert play from Nedeljkovic, who calmly tipped it aside, and the Sharks pick up and will try to move it out now. Chop forward. On the right side, Delandria settles the puck, turns, shoots one in from the red line, and heads for the San Jose bench. Orlov pinched in to keep it in deep. Now he'll head back toward the point as Cardwell is into forecheck. He backhanded it over now to Wenberg, who puts on the brakes on the right boards. Sends behind the net. There's Cardwell turning, trying to center it out in front, but he fanned on the puck, and that gave Hutton a chance to skate out with it. Influenced into the boards, though, by Eklund. The puck loose. Picked up at the Sharks line on the right wing side by Howden. Dumps it in. Sharks send it up the near boards, kept in by Howden. He cuts behind the net there against Dickinson. Backhands off the left boards to Lozon on the point. To the right side, White Cloud shoots one. Wide of a net. And it bounces off the glass and the boards and goes up over the top of the netting. And we get a break in the action with 5:42 to go in this second period. Tonight's game is coming to you from T-Mobile Arena in Las Vegas, Nevada. The score, the Vegas Golden Knights 5, the San Jose Sharks 1. 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Well, folks, purchase a pre-made Macklin Celebrini or Will Smith jersey, and you know what you get? You get a free Sharks sleepover bobblehead on us. 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Sharks are down 5-1 in this one, 5:42 to go, second period. After this game, the Sharks will have the Christmas holidays off, and our next broadcast will be Saturday, December 27th. Live from Vancouver, we'll be on the air at 6:30 Pacific time. Off the faceoff, Sharks zone. Zach Whitecloud throws it off to the middle of the ice. Riley Smith tosses to the left. Here comes a shot, save made, covered up by Nedeljkovic, who after giving up the first goal has been pretty solid in net in relief of the beleaguered Askarov.
3: Yeah, he's had a couple of moments, too, where he's had to handle some oddly hopping pucks, which is something I'm noticing in this second period, Dan. The puck has started really moving in a choppy fashion, and we saw a couple jump over his stick. He went out of net to try and gather one, and he was able to corral it, but that's another thing to pay attention to is if the Sharks can get a couple of those fluky bounces to go their way, they can try and chip their way back into this game, even if they still have a very uphill battle to climb.
0: Off the draw, Celebrini has the goal for the Sharks. Here comes William Eklund out of his own territory. Bumped there by Lozon as he shoots one in. Carter Hart's pretty good with the puck. Backhanded it up the boards. And Vegas, you know, streams to the puck, but they have trouble getting it out. Eklund, nice effort trying to work it free. Toffoli is in there in the corner. Eklund hopes to get it, but it's deflected backwards by the Vegas defensive player Howden. And so the Knights able to skate it out to center. Riley Smith looking to make the play there on the right wing side, trying to get it over to Braden Bowman. Couldn't do it. Now Mitch Marner will settle the puck on the left side at the Sharks line and shoots one in. 4:50 to go, second period, 5-1 in favor of Vegas. Mario Ferraro sends a long pass ahead, intended for Graf, more of a hope play than anything else. So Stone sort of bounces one back in from center ice on net. Would have gone wide, but Nedeljkovic turned it aside, and the Sharks break out quickly. Down the right, Chernyshov carries into the offensive zone and runs into the check of Marner. That was a good play by Marner to knock it free. Mitchell gets it back at center ice on a give and go, but Klingberg checked it aside. It's a little scrambly right now, but the Sharks have control of the puck, and Klingberg takes it out of his zone to the red line, to the blue line, flipped it ahead, didn't get it deep. Korzak shoots it back the other way for Vegas, and now moving in, it's Saad into the Sharks zone, trying to make the play toward the net. It was deflected aside by Orloff, and the Sharks dodge another bullet. Back to Saad on the left, being checked by Klingberg as he gains the zone, protects the puck, leaves it for Sissons. He fights his way through a check from Celebrini and Orloff. And finally, Orloff got a piece of it, but it's taken back near side now, and Vegas's Kolesar will drop it off. Near side feed, Saad looking for it back in the slot. Pass just missed him, and now it's Chernyshov, checked by Saad. And Vegas is just putting on a defensive clinic here in the second on the breakouts.
3: The Sharks were getting a little panicky in their puck movement again there, Dan. They need to get that back out of their game.
0: Dumped in by Orloff from the red line. Sharks make the quick change. 3:28 to go, second period, 5-1 Vegas. Neutral zone dump in by Dorofeev. Stop behind the net, Nedeljkovic. In goal to our right for the Sharks. Sent around by Dickinson and Cardwell. They got it out of the zone, but sent back the other way, and Letty's got to play it again in his own end. Dickinson turns away from the check of Holtz. Letty gets his pass on the right side of the D. Sends it out to center ice. Cardwell tried to backhand one in, but it was deflected by a Vegas stick over the boards and into the benches. So we get a whistle with 3:04 to go in period number two. Our broadcast is coming to you from Las Vegas, Nevada and T-Mobile Arena. The score, the Knights 5, the Sharks 1. This is the San Jose Sharks Audio Network. 3:04 to go in the second period here in Las Vegas. The score, the Golden Knights 5, the Sharks 1. Vegas scoring all 5 of their goals in the first period. And this is a pattern tonight, Ted, in the NHL. Listen to this. The Panthers had 5 unanswered goals in the third period to beat the Hurricanes. The Rangers scored 5 straight in the third and beat the Capitals. Also, Montreal scored 5 straight and surged past Boston. And tonight, Vegas has scored 5 straight against San Jose. Weird.
3: So it's not just us. That's the important thing to take away.
0: No, you're not the only one, Sharks fans. It's off the faceoff now. It's an offside call against San Jose at the Vegas blue line. So coaching staff pulling off the decombination of Letty and Dickinson and replacing them with Ferraro and with Mukka Madulin. Ostapchuk's line's out there for San Jose against Hurdle's line for Vegas. And Hurdle wins the faceoff. That's a hard faceoff win. But the Sharks will steal it from Lauzon. Bounced in by Reeves. Knocked it back behind the net. Reeves falling down to the ice. Puck is loose. Goodrow reverses the puck, but Mukka Madulin not ready for that. The puck exits the zone and goes all the way back into San Jose territory. In this long change period, that will allow Vegas to get some fresh skaters on the ice and get the matchup that Coach Bruce Cassidy wants. 5-1, Golden Knights. 2.5 to go, second period. Sharks break out. Reeves tips the Ferraro pass from the blue line all the way down. Ostapchuk in with speed, but back to get it to his White Cloud. Vegas is able to move it out with Barbashev to center ice. A backhand pass came to the left. Not really able to handle it there was Stone, but he got it chipped in deep. Now he takes it back from Marner, who skated in quickly. And Stone carries behind the San Jose net. Centering pass off the goaltender, Nedeljkovic's stick. And the Sharks gobble up the rebound and just knock it out of the zone. Down to a minute 55 to go. Second period. 5-1 Golden Knights. Sharks in the neutral territory. Orloff kind of lifts one in off the right corner boards. And back to get it, Hanifin and Hutton. They push it ahead. Marner, lead pass, Hanifin to center. Across the Sharks line with Barbashev. Barbashev gets the puck, getting back. Eklund getting a little piece of it, knocking it free, but it's not out of the zone. Good hold in there by Hutton to swing it in deep. Klingberg, body check behind the net by Barbashev, but he holds his ground. Comes away with the puck. Moves away there from the Sharks' defense and got as far as the blue line, but Hurdle slowed him down just enough make that Howden to knock it free. Icing coming up against San Jose now as they send a long pass for Toffoli all the way down. And right now it's time for a very important announcement from Ted Ramey.
3: Join the San Jose Sharks on January 10th at 1 p.m. for First Responders Appreciation presented by Royal Ambulance. Arrive early for the Touch a Truck pregame activation right outside of SAP Center. And don't miss the All Arena Zamboni plushie giveaway as the Sharks take on the Dallas Stars. This is sjsharks.com/tickets.
0: We love those first responders. They do so much for all of us. It's off the draw. Vegas gets it. They score. Vegas wins a faceoff. They send it over to Riley Smith, and he's back skating when the puck arrives, but he wasted not even a split second. He lets that shot go, and Riley Smith, who had the game-winning gift against Nedeljkovic on opening night back on October the 9th, scores a beauty here for Vegas to make it the Knights 6 and the Sharks 1.
3: Macklin Celebrini comes over to give a little tap of the stick to Nedeljkovic. He came into a very difficult situation, but That's turnovers coming back to bite you time and time again. That is a story we have seen in the NHL. The Sharks just not having a good go of it in this game. They've only given up one as opposed to the five in the first period. So relative improvement, but once again, a five-goal deficit.
0: Well, Riley Smith pretty happy about that play. As we've got a minute remaining now in the period. Time of that goal, 18:50. Riley Smith getting credit for the goal for Vegas. That is his fifth goal of the season as we see the puck going out of play. But again, a lost faceoff in the defensive zone resulting directly in a Golden Knights opportunity to the net. And this is really strange. The Sharks have been winning 62% of the draws, but it's been critical position draws that they've lost, resulting, I'm counting, three goals.
3: Three goals, which means Vegas, when they have won those faceoffs, they've made it count. And I know that the stats might tell a relatively different story, but like you said, Dan, the critical moments are what tell the story of any game.
0: Official word on that goal is Riley Smith's fifth from Caden Korzak and Braden Bowman at 18:50. Off the draw. Korzak goes to Sissons. He shoots, and Ferraro put his leg out. He could have deflected that in his own net, but he missed it. And the Sharks watch it bounce harmlessly away. They get it out to center ice, 30 seconds left in the period, but Vegas continues their clinic as Koltasar shoots it back into Sharks territory. Ferraro spins it around, and it'll be cleared back out now to center ice by San Jose. Dumped back in by Vegas, 18 seconds left in the period. The Sharks have time for one more rush up the ice, perhaps, as Ferraro stick handles up to his own line. Carries to the red line, looks on the right, Chernyshov moves in, takes the shot on goal. That's a hard wrist shot. A good glove save, basically at chest level by Carter Hart. And Igor Chernyshov, once again, opening some eyes with some strong ability right there. He didn't look like he flicked the wrist all that hard, but that puck had a lot of velocity on it.
3: Well, he's a big, strong kid, Dan, who's only going to get that much more filled out and more of an adult as he grows into that man's body. The potential is high. But everybody on this Vegas team seems like they know how to play a heavy game. This is the first time Chernyshov has seen an opponent like this.
0: Final seconds ticking off the faceoff. That's it for the second period, and that's the key for Chernyshov. This is the first time he's ever played in a road game in his NHL career. It's only four games old, and he looks like he's got a real future ahead of him, but he also shows that he and his teammates, the youngsters, have some work to do.
3: The Sharks have work to do, and they are barreling towards a third consecutive loss after three consecutive wins. Now, a year ago, to talk about the Sharks playing 500 hockey is a stark contrast to that reality. But this year, because aspirations have gotten a little bit higher, there is some relative disappointment. But I think that's a good thing, Dan. The Sharks want to be disappointed when they're not winning, and they can be in that mindset of where they expect wins. And right now, they've got one more period to try and get things on track before they go to Vancouver. Obviously, there's a lot of time left in this one, but we'll see what happens.
0: Well, the shots were 5-4 in favor of Vegas in the second period. The teams traded goals, but that big start for the Vegas Golden Knights that everybody was talking about was missing in this team. Certainly evident tonight. Vegas 6, the Sharks 1 at the end of 2. We'll come back right after this on the San Jose Sharks Audio Network. At the end of the second period here at T-Mobile Arena, the score is markedly in favor of the home team. The Vegas Golden Knights 6 and the San Jose Sharks 1. This is the start of a pretty important homestand for Bruce Cassidy's team, as his team is just a couple of points off the top spot in the Pacific Division, currently held by Anaheim, in spite of the fact that they had a three-game winless streak coming into tonight. After tonight, the Golden Knights play Colorado, then Minnesota, then Nashville. So they wanted to get off to a good start just before Christmas on this homestand. And so far, after 40 minutes, they have done just that. Talking about the importance of these next few games at this stage of the season was one of the topics that Vegas coach Bruce Cassidy discussed this morning.
5: We didn't have the homestand we wanted before we left. I thought there was a lot of games we were in that we could have easily had points. We didn't get them. So let's get to our game quicker by getting, you know, be able to get those points at home and get back to establishing our, you know, we're going to be a hard team. It's going to be hard for teams to come in here and take 2 points out of here. And we got away from a little bit of that our last trip. So we have to reestablish that. How are we going to do that? We got to defend better. We got to take care of pucks better so it's harder for teams to score, right? Because that's a little bit of being hard to play against. Oh, geez, you know, like we're going to have to work forever than tonight. We know They're going to play through our hands all night long. They're going to make us go 200 feet. We got to get back to a little bit of that. And you know, there's an opportunity to do that tonight. Now we get a little bit of a break, and hopefully the guys aren't thinking too far ahead. That's the one thing about being at home before Christmas. Let's take care of business tonight, and enjoy our time with our families for the next 3 days, and then get back to work. So I think right now, I don't think anybody's worried about how many games we're playing at home. Just so we're at home tonight, we've lost two in a row. Well, three in a row, right? Doesn't happen to us a lot. So let's get the urgency level back, get back in the win column, and then we'll worry about, you know, the schedule after Christmas, how many home games we have, and see if we can piece a few of them together.
0: Yep, that was the game plan for Bruce Cassidy before the contest started tonight. And so far what we've seen is everything that he wants has happened.
3: The key word there, Dan, was urgency. And his team played with that urgency early on that the Sharks were not able to match. And hopefully that will be a lesson that San Jose takes out of this game and into their next game against Vancouver.
0: One other thing, too. Cassidy spoke for quite some time about the respect that he has for the direction that the Sharks are headed.
5: Well, I think they got a real... some younger guys that are giving them a lot, like the Islanders with Schaefer, right? They've given them a little juice. And I think the Celebrini is the real deal, right? So I think he gives them, they know they got a star in their lineup that can drive offense. And I think Smith is out. You know, he was starting to turn the corner. So those young guys that they drafted higher are starting to be big producers in the league. So I think that gives you more optimism, gives you confidence. I think the fact that they're still right there in the mix, whether they're in a playoff spot or right at a point out of it or not, like the divisions are tight, I think that gives you hope playing every night. So that's where it differs. I think maybe by now other years they're kind of like, man, we're chasing it. Now they're right there every night. So that makes a difference up and down your lineup. I think they've added some older guys, some veteran guys that probably have been able to steady the ship for them a little bit along the way. Guys that have been through it, I think that helps young guys. They're just that kind of that upward trajectory. That's, you know, how they planned it. And I don't know what their timeline was, but that's how I see it. They're, you know, starting to slowly turn the corner in that regard. And we got to be mindful of that. I mean, the games we played against them, we were pretty fortunate the game two of the year. We got a fortunate late goal, got it to overtime. And the last game in here, we were playing really well. And then they got two quick ones on us. And we had to work hard to get 2 points. So that's how I see it. They're, you know, they'll be right there. And we got to be ready to go. There's no easy games in this league, and certainly won't be one tonight.
0: Well, it seems easy with the score 6-1 in favor of Vegas, but pretty obvious that the Golden Knights were prepared for this game tonight.
3: Yeah, they came out with a plan. They knew they were going to go hard at San Jose early. It's what we talked about before the game, knowing that you had to survive the first 10 minutes of this game, and Vegas simply put forth an effort that the Sharks were, at least in the short term, not going to survive. They knocked Jaroslav Askarov out of the game after giving up 4 goals. Nedeljkovic comes in, gives up a goal on his first shot against, and it's been all Vegas all night long. There's been 1 goal from Macklin Celebrini. Other than that, it's been all Golden Knights.
0: At the end of two, it is a 6-1 Vegas lead over the Sharks. We will continue in a moment on the San Jose Sharks Audio Network.
2: 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We're connecting you to more than 30 years of Sharks hockey. Let's go beyond the numbers.
0: Well, so far in the young career of rookie Sam Dickinson, the numbers show him with 27 games played in the NHL, 1 goal, 2 assists, 3 points, and a -5 total heading into tonight's action. Dickinson obviously is having fits and starts in progress, as most young defensemen do, but he's alongside a couple of veterans normally as D partners that have been mentoring him all year. In the beginning of the season, it was Vinny Desharnais, who had a really good influence on Dickinson's play, especially in the defensive zone, and he also built up his confidence. And some of the same things are happening now with Nick Leddy, who's played over 1,000 games in his NHL career and has a Stanley Cup championship with the Chicago Blackhawks to his credit. Well, Leddy was talking about Sam Dickinson. He was talking about the idea that Dickinson, like Leddy, is an outstanding skater, but it takes a while for the mind to catch up at the NHL level to make sure that you make the decisions at the right points in the right moments of the game. And talking about that, he says it's only a matter of time before Dickinson gets it all.
6: Well, I think it's always growing pains. Even when I was young, you learn so much from every game. And that was something Quenneville told me when I was young, too. You know, millions of different patterns and situations in the D zone, and you know, the more experience you get, the more you'll notice things quicker, pick up on things quicker, and be able to not think at all, just react.
0: Nick Leddy, of course, referencing Joel Quenneville, his coach in Chicago, in that last clip. Also talked about some of the Chicago influences on his young career when he was in Dickinson's position and was being mentored by the Blackhawks.
6: Oh, yeah, for sure. Played with Duncan Keith, Brent Seabrook, Duncan Keith was my mentor growing up, and you know, being able to play with him was an amazing experience, and I did learn a lot from him. And even throughout the whole D Corps in Chicago at that time, I learned a ton from him.
0: Leddy also says that Dickinson may remind him of a couple of other Blackhawks that he played with before.
6: I think he has a lot of qualities of like a Brent Seabrook, who is a bigger body, has a really good shot. But then he has offensive abilities too. So I think it's like a combo of multiple people. But the D-men now are much more, I would say, versatile. You look at guys up and down the lineups, everyone can skate well.
0: And for his part, Dickinson really likes having a Stanley Cup champion on his roster as well. SAP experiences the game like never before. With insights and stats calculated by SAP, we connect you to 30 years of Sharks hockey and more as we go beyond the numbers. Teams are back on the ice. 6-1 the score in favor of Vegas. We'll be back for the third period next on the Sharks Audio Network. We're underway in the third period, and after the faceoff at center ice, we have an offside call against the San Jose Sharks. And so they bring the faceoff back. Wanted to take a look at the pre-tourney action in the World Juniors. United States of America getting the victory, and that is a 3-1 win. And I was wanted to see if Cole McKinney scored. He had a goal the other night for the USA in their warm-up game. He is out of University of Michigan, but most importantly, he is a Sharks second-round draft pick. Did not score tonight, but I think he's going to be one of those names that you might hear a little bit more of in this World Junior Tournament coming up with all the attention on a few of the other guys.
3: I think so, most definitely, Dan. And as the calendar gets past Christmas, we're going to be paying a lot of attention to that tournament.
0: Right now, here we go. Third period. Vegas in command by the score of 6-1. The other two games in the series so far, much closer. 2-4-3 victories for Vegas. One in overtime, and the other one here at the end of November in regulation. Although Vegas did have a 4-1 lead in that one, and the Sharks fought back, so maybe it can happen again. Up ice comes Eklund. Lead pass. Here comes Winberg moving in. Turning away from the check. Throwing it toward the front of the goal as he falls to the ice, but it was knocked away from Eklund by Vegas on that play. I think if Winberg keeps his balance, he's able to get the shot away, but unfortunately he was falling down to the ice.
3: Still created a dangerous opportunity.
0: Wenberg down the right side, chips at it, gets it across the blue line. Here's Eklund hammering it in against Hutton, but he's checked by Hurdle, comes away with the puck, out in front of the net, the shot! That's a good save by Carter Hart, and what an effort by Eklund right there. That was at the end of his shift, too. Walked out of the corner after powering it away from the Vegas Golden Knights. That was a good chance for William Eklund for San Jose. Cardwell hit pretty hard by Lozon right there. Now Cardwell coming back and putting a hit on his man. Here's Delandria stick handling with it. Going up against White Cloud. White Cloud now takes it away. Knocked down there by Cardwell as he came back after getting hit hard with two good body checks of his own. But here comes Vegas the other way. Leddy and Dickinson skate back behind the road net to try to get it. Vegas grinds it free. Cardwell picks it back up and throws to Delandria in the middle. He's out of the zone to the red line. Dumps off the left corner boards. Now he's going to take it back himself. Tried to chip it toward the net. It was blocked. Delandria gets it back behind the goal line. Moves into the corner, but that's good defensive positioning there by the defenseman White Cloud. And Vegas is able to knock the puck out because of that and get it up to center ice and shoot one down. Nedeljkovic in goal to our left. Makes the stick stop. Leaves it for Ferraro. And now Mooka Maduma. Here come the Sharks moving it out right to left in the third. Reeves on the right wing, throws it forward, was trying to get it to the net, but it was blocked there by Hutton before it got to Hart. Lifted out now by Vegas all the way down. This should be icing, and it will be, as Mooka Maduran getting back to make sure that he gets there first. Why don't we pause 10 seconds for station identification? This is the San Jose Sharks Audio Network.
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0: Along with Ted Ramey, I'm Dan Rusinowski here in Vegas. off the faceoff. Sharks win it, and Chernyshov making the play to the net. Save made by Carter Hart. Rebound poked back off a stick and came out to center. Sharks reverse it, back behind the goal line. There's Hart making the stick stop. Gave it away to Celebrini. You know, Carter Hart's given away the puck two or three times. In fact, the goal that Celebrini scored was off of a Carter Hart turnover. As now Vegas is going to get called for icing on that play. Tyler Toffoli intercepted it in the second period and fed it out to Celebrini, who beat Hart with a nice wrist shot. So Tyler Toffoli is one assist away from 300 in his career and 1 point away from 600.
3: Well, no better time than the present, Dan, for him to try and help these Sharks get back into this game and, again, carry some momentum into the game on the 27th at Vancouver.
0: Also, Celebrini, one goal to

0: goaltender, Carter Hart. That might be his best save of the night so far. Celebrini sends it over to Klingberg. Snaps one to the net. Save made by Hart from the right circle. And this Celebrini line again generating something. William Eklund an opportunity to play with them here in the third. And he got a really good scoring chance.
1: And Eklund Celebrini all over the ice, hooking up with William Eklund on multiple occasions. Carter Hart with some phenomenal saves, Dan, and doing a good job to keep his five-goal lead intact. But good to see more of this pushback from San Jose. They know that they need to make amends for the way they started off this game.
0: 6-1 in favor of Vegas. Face-off left side of Carter Hart. He is looking for career win number 100, if he can get the win tonight. The Sharks would like to spoil that, but right now it's a long way to go. Down 6-1 in the third. San Jose's back in their own zone to try to get control. And the fans urging the Golden Knights on after that little flurry by the Sharks gave them a couple of chances. Behind the San Jose net, it's taken by Mukko Madulin. He's watched there by a forechecking Holtz. Sends it off to the right. Ferraro breaks out to the red line with it and shoots one in. Korzak back to get it behind his net. He's checked there by the move of Wennberg, but Wennberg couldn't hold it. Hurdle does. And he just protected the puck, flung it cross ice, and Hurdle's on his way back to the bench on the change. Korzak, sensing that the forwards are changing, circles back to his own zone, gives to McNabb, now to Marner, who's out there. And Marner gets the pass on the left at the Sharks line and dumps in. Behind the goal line now, Letty there to get it, got it to Dalandria, slips it out, big chase for it, steal by Cardwell, across the line, moving in, little drop pass, a chance for Skinner, can't get it, Dalandria shoots, it's off the goal post, no goal, oh so close for this third line, and Vegas escaping, and now they've got a 3-on-2, across the line, lead pass, in front, tip, score! Barbashev to Stone, to Marner in front. And it is 7-1 in favor of Vegas.
1: It's been that type of night for San Jose. They look like they have a great opportunity on goal, denied by the Iron. Then it quickly comes back the opposite direction. A counterattack from Vegas, who work it cleanly, get the tap-in goal in a 3-on-2 situation. Just so not going the Sharks' way.
0: It's gotten ugly. And again, Cardwell, Skinner, and Dalandria, three golden opportunities. Dalandria hits the post. Then Skinner can't quite get the rebound. Barbashev leads a 3-on-2 attack. Nice pass. Stone one-timed it in front. Marner getting around on the defenseman Dickinson and poking it home. And so it is 7-1 in favor of Vegas. That's Marner's second goal of the game, ninth goal of the season from Stone and Barbashev at 5:22 of the third. And that one is against the Sharks, Nedeljkovic. So now, what are the Sharks going to do here? Let's see. On the ice again, Ostapchuk's line with Reeves and Goodrow. They're in forechecking, but taking it away is Howden. And he lost it. Reeves gets it back. Reeves poked at it, can't control it. But now the Sharks steal it. Celebrini moving in by himself, shooting it. Oh, it's off the goalpost. Another post for the Sharks, this time for Celebrini. He walks out of the corner with it. Out comes the stick of Hart to knock it away. Celebrini gets it back in the right corner, centering feet off of the defense, and it bounces back to center ice. Two posts in the third period, one for Dalandria and one for Celebrini. Over in the left corner, there is Eklund with the puck. Centering attempt, poked at, sent toward the goal. Notice that Colin Graf is not on the ice, Ted.
1: Yep.
0: And I don't think I've seen him in the third period, have you?
1: I can't specifically count that, so.
0: Well, we'll figure
1: it out.
0: We'll
1: find out. Yeah, I don't think I've seen him either. I thought I saw him start to come out, but maybe come back off. But either way, I don't think he's going to save the Sharks team tonight.
0: Here comes Vegas moving in. Kolesar with his team leading 7-1 with 13 minutes to play. Spun it around the boards. Chernyshov shoots it all the way down, and that is going to be icing against the San Jose Sharks.
1: Really like the effort of Ty Dalandria, though. We saw it on that play that was preceding the goal that was scored by Vegas, Dan. But his effort tonight in what has been an otherwise gloomy game for the Sharks has shown through. And I think that effort in situations like this, that's what you have the veteran like Ty Dalandria on the team for right now, is to show everyone that despite the deficit, you have to keep on fighting. And I know that Ryan Warsawski is not going to have a lot of positives to take away from this game, but the effort from

0: Landry is one thing that I am looking at as a lone positive maybe at this point beyond the goal scored by Macklin Celebrini.
1: Ty DeLandry in his sixth National Hockey League season, second with the Sharks, working as hard as he can. But off the faceoff, Vegas has it. Here comes the shot. That came from Lauzon. It was blocked on the way in. And Nick Leddy is able to slide one down the ice. No icing on the play. And so Vegas retreats to get it. Sharks will get the line change. There's Colin Graf on the ice surface. He's out there with Wennberg and with Toffoli. But here comes Vegas moving in. Holtz skates behind the net, slides it back to the point. Lauzon to White Cloud, checked by Graf, tosses in deep. Behind the goal line, Holtz falling down, trying to center it, but it's stolen away. And here come the Sharks. Lead pass. Here comes Graf down the right wing. He's got a man breaking for the net. It's Toffoli, but the pass off the backhand side of his stick. Toffoli gets it back from Dickinson behind the goal. Slides it back to the point. And there's Klingberg with it. Shoots. Block. In front. Graf poking at it. Can't get it on the net. Now it's sent to the goal by Wennberg. Stick to side by Hart. Rebound near boards. Sharks trying to make an effort out of it here. They put it back. Here's a shot. Toffoli save. Rebound. Score. There's Colin Graf right in front. Getting the rebound. Driving to the net with full face protection. Colin Graf giving it his all and making it a 7-2 game.
0: Colin Graf should legally change his name to right place at right time. He was there on the post, ready to pick up any loose change. Colin Graf consistently has the hockey IQ. Look at him crashing. He comes from outside the right circle, comes in on a diagonal, and he's there to pick up the rebound. That instinct and IQ on top of the Sharks' ability to create chances. It's Toffoli who puts it on frame. Graf is right there on the back post. Tyler Toffoli should get another assist on that goal, Dan, for his 600th point.
1: And his 300th career assist as well on that play, as again Toffoli taking the shot off of a pass from Wennberg. So it should be Graf from Toffoli and from Wennberg to make it a 7-2 game. A small bright spot in what's been a dark night, as Colin Graf gets his 10th goal of the season. Sent to the net, and goaltender Carter Hart makes the save and hangs on, and Ryan Reeves is in there. A little pushing and shoving with Noah Hanifin. His old buddy Keegan Koltesar saying something, and now Reeves giving him a push. Koltesar, a little smile on his face on that. They're good friends, but I'll tell you what, Ryan Reeves is there to change things up. We've got a break in the action. 11:38 to play, third period. Tonight's game is coming to you from Las Vegas, Nevada, with the score, the Golden Knights 7, the San Jose Sharks 2. This is the San Jose Sharks Audio Network. Well, small things to be excited about. Tyler Toffoli with a couple of assists tonight. Now has 300 career assists. And he also has 600 career points. But unfortunately, that's a small thing to be happy about, because the San Jose Sharks are down 7-2 in this game. But off the draw, Sharks have it. They're going to work. Here's Klingberg shooting it toward the net. Save made by Carter Hart. And with William Eklund right there trying to get control, we have a stoppage of play.
0: Well, the Sharks trying to regather themselves and get a little bit of momentum out of this game. They know they're down by 5. Not a whole lot of time remaining in this game, but you can build good habits out of poor outcomes, and that's what they're looking to take into the next game in Vancouver.
1: Colin Graf getting to double digits in this season with his 10th of a season from Toffoli and Wennberg at 8:04 of this third period, making the score Vegas 7. And the Sharks, too. But that's the problem. Vegas has scored 7 times tonight. 4 of them against the starter Yaroslav Askarov, and 3 more against Alex Nedeljkovic. Riley Smith centers in front. Here comes the shot. That's poked just wide by Houghton. He's got a goal tonight already. He was looking for a second one. Meanwhile, in the corner, worked free by the Knights. Braden Bowman gets it back from Smith. Reverses the puck all the way around to McNabb, who shoots. Blocked by the skates of Eklund, who was in that left wing circle to the right of goaltender Nedeljkovic. Vegas picks up the puck, though, back at center. Vegas leads 7-2, and the Golden Knights are going to push all the way to the end. They'll look for 8, they'll look for 9, they'll look for 10. That's the way they play. Here comes Barbashev across the San Jose line with a top line. Barbashev and Stone on the wings in the middle. Minor tonight because Jack Eichel is out hurt. A puck goes off a stick. Where is it? Inside the Vegas zone. It deflected off the boards. Back to the D. Taken back by the combination of Hanifin and for the Sharks. They take it away and send it back the other way. That was Hanifin and Hutton that shot it out of the zone. On the right side, Stone lifts a backhander in the air. It settles for Barbashev at the Sharks line, but stepping up to that and poking it away was Mukha Madulin. Sharks shoot it back the other way. No icing. But unfortunately for the Sharks, Wennbergen a little bit slowly there in the corner at the end of his shift. So Vegas comes back the other way, races down the wing, and Marner took that shot attempt that's always dangerous, but it missed this time. No icing the other way as Ostapchuk bodied off the play there by Lozano, who knows how to throw his weight around. Ostapchuk back skating with pretty ferociously here as the Golden Knights go to the attack with 9:40 remaining in the game and Vegas leading 7-2. Nedeljkovic played the dump in around the boards. It's out of the zone, but hurdles back to get it. The former Shark has a goal today. He'll exchange with White Cloud. He's in the middle of the ice. Drops it back. White Cloud skates it out of his own zone. Right to left. He's to the Sharks line. He stick handles to the left boards on Letty. He goes in deep. Goes up against Dickinson one-on-one. Dickinson slows the path down. And now the puck is caught in his stick. Good battle win there by Dickinson to steal it away from White Cloud. And he got it over to Ostapchuk, who cleared it out. Will there be icing? They call icing, and I thought that Ryan Reeves might have beaten Lozano the puck, and he thought so too, as he's having a nice little conversation with the linesman about that just after the play was blown dead.
0: Ryan Reeves is not one to be shy about his opinions on things out there on the ice, but I loved the battle from Sam Dickinson down here behind the Sharks net, Dan, when he was able to get in the path, take it away, and then get it out of the danger zone.
1: Tacking things over with Kiel Murchison, the linesman on the play, and they actually spent a couple of moments back there in the corner to the left side of Carter Hart before skating the length of the ice after that icing call.
0: Well, the Sharks...
1: Rebo's bent over a little bit here.
0: Yeah.
1: So maybe he bought a little bit of time. Now he's coming over to talk to Kevin Mills about the icing call. And he skates to his right wing position along the near boards. Ostapchuk loses the draw to Sissons, but Reeves, nice defensive play, stole it away. But Saad took it away from him, and Sissons keeps it in. Holds the puck, checked by Goodrow, feeds it off the boards, bad pass, cleared back out by the Sharks, but Dickinson missed his man, and that's another icing call against San Jose. Not exactly what the doctor ordered here.
0: No, not at this point. These guys are just getting tired, staying out there on the ice, but I think it's indicative of how the Sharks feel, like the Knights are just clamping down on them. They're not able to get clean puck possession. All they can do is get it out of their own end right now. It was nice that Ryan Reeves was able to buy a little bit of time for his team on the last one. He wasn't going to be able to do it here as they go to the dot.
1: 7-2. Vegas on top. Off the draw. Sharks have it behind their own net. 8:45 to play. Third period. Vegas kept it in for a second, but now Dickinson will stride over to the right side. Had nowhere to go, turned away from Howden, threw it across the ice, and Letty leads it up the left wing side. Moving in, Ostapchuk, angle shot, hit the side of the net. Cardwell in there, grinding at it, lost it. Mukka Madulin kept it in, goes to Ferraro, takes it back, shoots one, high, off of something, and out of play for Mukka Madulin. And so we get the whistle and a break in the action with 8:26 to go. Third period. This broadcast is coming to you from T-Mobile Arena in Las Vegas, Nevada. The score, the Golden Knights 7, the San Jose Sharks 2. This is the San Jose Sharks Audio Network. Don't forget, tune into each and every San Jose Sharks Audio Network broadcast. The next one that comes your way will be after the Christmas holiday. We're on the air on December the 27th. That's Saturday night, 6:30 p.m. Pacific time, as we bring you the Sharks and the Vancouver Canucks. No more games on Boxing Day. That's what it used to be. But the newest collective bargaining agreements have given the players a little extra time to spend Christmas with their families. They deserve that. And I've always said, Ted, the NHL is a very civilized league.
0: It is, and they respect their players, and they acknowledge that they have lives off the ice.
1: Sent down the ice surface here by Vegas. They're in top of this game, 7-2. And Delandria pushes it out. Cardwell, rink wide. Sharks circle back into their own zone with Ferraro and Mukka Madulin. Long feed ahead, tipped forward by Skinner. He's across the line, head man pass. Now it's Delandria shooting it from the left circle. Hit a stick on its way in and went wide. Behind the net, Skinner. Cardwell, Delandria, grinding it out here. Centered in front, Delandria couldn't get it, but Ferraro does. He shoots, tipped on net, save made by Hart. Rebound put wide of the goal and cleared back out. That was a goal-scoring chance because of hard efforts by these Sharks forwards.
0: And the Sharks have been able to rack up more shots on goal almost at the 20 mark. They're at 19 right now after they only had 9 following the first two periods. So they have been able to generate a little bit of momentum.
1: So right now inside the Vegas zone, Golden Knights with a 7-2 lead. They're kind of in cruise control lately, but the Sharks certainly aren't. It's good to see that. Celebrini's back on the ice in the third period with Eklund and Chernyshov. That's been a line put together by the coaching staff. as Graff was moved to the line with Wenberg, and Colin Graff scored his 10th goal as a result of that. Here come the Knights down the right side, moving in, play across the ice. Marner shooting it, stick save made by Nedeljkovic as Marner with two goals looking for the hat trick here. In front of the net, Marner had a chance, poked away by the Sharks D. They clear it out on the puck. Eklund weaves one on three as his line mates change. Got to the blue line, but it was stripped of his control. And so William Eklund can skate back to the Sharks bench, and fresh skaters will step on.
0: I think you can see a little frustration in Eklund's game right now. He's trying to make something happen.
1: Eight shots on goal last game against Seattle. Nothing doing. Down the left side, Wenberg moving in, shooting it off the stick of the defensive player. And out of action, that was Noah Hanifin getting that stick back out there. And he's really been relied on to provide a lot of minutes ever since, A, Petrangelo is now missing the season and maybe his career with the injury he had. And also, in recent games, Shea Theodore, who normally would get a lot of ice time, is having his role filled by Hanifin.
0: Well, that speaks to the depth of the organization that Vegas has been able to compile here as of late. They've got guys stepping into roles, which, as we remember when the Sharks were in their window, that's how it was in San Jose. Somebody went down, they had somebody else to step up.
1: Faceoff drop now inside the Vegas zone. Toffoli with two assists today, getting to 600 points in his career and 300 assists. Made the backhand pass, but this time it's knocked back into the Sharks zone by Vegas. The Sharks push it out to center ice off of Hutton. Backskating, Hanifin just keeps it away from Toffoli. And he sends a slick pass up to his own blue line. It was tipped. Dorofeev ends up with it, and he moves to the attack. But as he hit the Sharks' line, he loses on the stick check there. That was Dickinson that stepped up, and that results in an offside call as you hear the whistle in the background with Vegas getting the stoppage.
0: Well, San Jose is just trying to get to the finish line here, Dan.
1: 6 minutes to play, third period. It is a 7-2 Vegas lead over the Sharks. Tail of the tape, so to speak. Two goals for Mitch Marner. Two assists for Ivan Barbashev. One goal, one assist for Riley Smith. Two assists for Pavel Dorofeev and Kaiden Korzak. And 20 overall points by Vegas in this blowout tonight. But on the Sharks side of things, goals by Macklin Celebrini and by Colin Graff. And then the tail of the bad tape, minus four nights so far for Cardwell and for Skinner. Okay, here comes Ryan Reeves. Oh boy, runs into a body check, knocked down on the play. Carter Hart put it into the corner. Was that was Lozano knocked down Reeves there. And nothing happens as a result of that, just a solid body check. And Reeves getting back up, grinding it out, putting it back to the point. Ferraro to Mukkamadulin, shoots one up high. Kind of a shoulder save there by the arm of Carter Hart. Now we got Reeves involved. Now we got Ostapchuk involved. Now we've got Lozano in the middle of it, kind of turning away from Reeves, not wanting any part of it. And we've got the harmonic convergence of players to the right side of the Vegas goal with 5:16 to go in this third period. That'll get all broken up by the linesman without too much trouble.
0: I'm surprised it took this long, Dan. I was expecting this a little bit earlier, but I do feel it's worth pointing out Colin Graff, he wasn't on Macklin's wing when he scored that goal.
1: That he was. 5:16 to play, third period. Break in the action. A 7-2 lead for Vegas. We'll be back on the Sharks Audio Network. Well, here's the storyline here in Las Vegas. Mario Ferraro taking a 2-minute penalty for roughing after the little scrum over to the side of the Vegas net. And so the Vegas Golden Knights will have the power play at 14:44 of the third. Mitch Marner has two goals tonight. And something tells me he's going to be on the ice looking for number three here.
0: Most definitely, and I think Vegas will be working very hard to feed him the puck. I don't think the Sharks want to see that happen. And again, this is another one of those moments to test their mettle and see if they can continue to fight the good fight here as this game gets towards the end line, trailing 7-2 for San Jose.
1: Well, off the draw. Power play hockey here for Vegas. Worked loose. Colin Graff just backhands one up the middle and all the way down the ice it goes. Carter Hart stops it. Leaves it for Noah Hanifin. Hanifin, Marner, Saad, Hurdle, and Stone. Those are the five guys on the power play. Marner at the blue line. Gained the zone but lost it on the check to Graff. Graff, another good clear, gets it down the ice and heads back for the bench. Now the forwards on the ice for San Jose are Barkley Goodrow and Alex Wenberg. Back on D, it's Letty with Mukkamadulin. At center ice, Marner shoots in. He's got two goals tonight for Vegas. Three is not the most goals he's ever scored in a game. He has one four-goal game in his career that he had for Toronto. Right now, Marner, right corner, slides it back to the point, gets a return feed, right circle, moves in, shoots one, save made Nedeljkovic. Rebound picked up, and Wenberg skates out with it to his own blue line, to the red line. Shoots one all the way down, and the Sharks make yet another change in the penalty killers as 57 seconds remains on the Mario Ferraro penalty. Orloff and Dickinson are out defensively, and it's Graf and Delandry up front. Golden Knights on the attack at center, dumped in there by Whitecloud. Actually, that's Korzak that did that. I was just looking at Whitecloud today. He's wearing full face protection like Colin Graf is. And the guy that dumped it in didn't have a face shield, so that's got to be Korzak, and it is. Just in case you're wondering, we are a little ways away from the ice surface here in Vegas. Especially when it's on the other side of the ice, because we're basically inside the defensive zone right now at the faceoff dots. That's my little way of complaining a little bit. That's all right. As visiting teams should complain.
0: I will complain by saying it just makes you appreciate what a good spot we have at SAP Center.
1: Absolutely. Here's Celebrini at center ice. Stick handling in under control. He looked for Eklund. The puck was deflected back. Celebrini got knocked down on the play, but he gets to his feet, grabs it, goes cross ice. Letty back to Celebrini. He holds it. He slides to Klingberg. Klingberg holds it. Klingberg shoots it. It's blocked in front by the goaltender, who dives down to the ice. He gets back to his feet, makes another save. Celebrini the drive. That's off the defenseman in front. That was Lozano deflected it away. Kept in. Celebrini gets it back. Shoots off the goalpost. His second post of the game. Rebound in the corner. Left wing side. Letty's in deep. The Sharks grinding it out. Chernyshov behind the net. Holds out of it. Chopped away by Korzak. Celebrini again. Throws it across the rink. He had Eklund open but couldn't hit him. Klingberg keeps it in. Slides across the rink. Celebrini wants it. He's got it. He makes a nice stick handling move. Looks for Eklund in front. But the pass was blocked by the defensive stick. Celebrini gets it back. Feeds to the middle. Eklund reaching for it. Had one hand on the stick. Got it knocked off. And finally, Vegas clears it all the way down, and that will not be icing. So Celebrini with another post here in the third period. He's got two in this game.
0: Well, it just shows you how on any given shift he can change the entire dynamic, Dan.
1: Did he ever. 2:08 to play in the third. And it'll be picked back up at center ice. Vegas has it. Hurdle has a goal tonight. That seems like ages ago as he dumps it in. And Ferraro behind the net goes to Mukhamudulin near side. Gets it around the forecheck of Dorofeev. And Wenberg pokes it back up to the Vegas line. But that's a good stop by Hutton. He comes away with it and skates out. Down the left side, across the San Jose line. Reaching out, Mukhamudulin applies the poke check with that long stick of his. Just an effective play there against Hutton moving down the wing. Normally, good. Hutton wouldn't be rushing the puck down the ice, but his team's up 7-2.
0: That was a good defensive play by Shakir Mukhamudulin. You just want him to pile up more of those game after game after game as we look for positives here in a 7-2 deficit for San Jose.
1: Banked out now by Dickinson. Here's Skinner moving left to right across the line. Dishes off to his left. It's Cardwell. A backhand pass across the rink. Goes off the right wing boards. Reaching for it there was Orloff, but it was poked off his stick and over the glass. And out of play with 1:09 left in the third period. And the faceoff will be just inside the blue line over to the left side of goaltender Carter Hart, who was only 1:09 away from getting his 100th National Hockey League win.
0: Well, the Sharks want to make him work as hard as possible for these final 69 seconds to get that 100th win. And they've shown some good spark here, but obviously too little too late in this one.
1: Vegas scored five times in the first period. That is a season high given up by the Sharks. And Vegas just looked domineering and have just kept their collective foot on the gas pedal for most of this contest before going into cruise control a bit in the third. Minute remaining in the third period now. And the only thing that's kind of dramatic is whether Mitch Marner gets on the ice to try to get a hat trick. Dumped in by Vegas. Over to the left side of Nedeljkovic. Banked forward by Dickinson. Tipped by Skinner. Here comes Cardwell. Long shot. Turned aside by Hart. 30 seconds remaining in the game. Marner getting on the ice. Doesn't look like it. So I think they're going to be content with his two-goal performance this evening. Over on the right wing boards inside the Vegas zone. 18 seconds remaining in the third. Golden Knights clear it back down the ice. Reeves is back out there. And the final seconds ticking off with 10 to go. One last rush up the ice here for Dickinson. Throws to Ostapchuk. across the blue line, skates in, heads for the net, delayed penalty, backhand shot right on, save made by the goaltender Carter Hart. And the game is over. They will call a penalty here as the Vegas fans celebrate tonight with a 7-2 thrashing of the Sharks. But Ostapchuk was hacked at on his way in, had a good scoring chance. But Carter Hart stopped it, and now he's being congratulated by his teammates for his 100th career victory as he gets back to the NHL this year in a Vegas uniform.
0: He made some big stops tonight. We can think about him denying William Eklund on several occasions, John Klingberg, Mario Ferraro. The Post also gave him some help on more than a few occasions tonight, but San Jose, Dan, was just not ready at the start of this one. Vegas dropped five on him before they even knew what happened, and it was pretty much over and done with at that point. The Sharks need to forget this one quickly, enjoy a couple of days off with their families for the holiday, and then get ready for Vancouver.
1: Meanwhile, a big win for Vegas as their three-game winless streak is over. Golden Knights are now 17-8-10. They have 44 points. And that gets them keeping pace with the top team in the division, the Anaheim Ducks, both teams with the same number of points right now. The Sharks fall back to an even 500, 17-17-3. It's the 10th loss the Sharks have had this season on the road. San Jose with 37 points on the outside looking in, but still very much in the conversation as far as the Western Conference playoff race is concerned. We will come back to T-Mobile Arena with more coming up on the San Jose Sharks Audio Network.
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1: I'm Dan Rusinowski, along with Ted Ramey, back at T-Mobile Arena in Las Vegas. Tonight, the final score, the Vegas Golden Knights 7 and the San Jose Sharks 2 in front of a crowd of 18,092 fans at T-Mobile. A couple of things happened tonight in the way of the individual statistics. Number one, Macklin Celebrini getting his 19th goal of the season and coming up with his 55th point to tie Sidney Crosby for the most points by a teenager before Christmas in National Hockey League history. Bit of an obscure stat, but Celebrini did get that beautiful goal in that second period. And in the third period, the Sharks got a goal from Colin Graf, assisted by Tyler Toffoli, who also assisted on the Celebrini goal. So Toffoli comes up with his 300th career assist, and because of 2 points he had tonight, he has 600 career points in the National Hockey League. But that's where it all stops for the Sharks. Those are some little things that the guys aren't even going to think about because of the way this game went. Yes, Vegas has a bunch of injuries. Yes, the Sharks have a bunch of bumps and bruises. But the bottom line is that Vegas totally commanded this game from start to finish in a display of home ice advantage that we haven't seen in a while.
0: No, emphasis on the start, Dan. I think the urgency that we talked about, the way that Vegas came out with an intensity that San Jose was not able to match, that was the deciding factor in this game. And when you jump out to a 5-goal lead, especially the way that they were punishing San Jose and tilting the ice early on, there is no recovering from that. Yes, the Sharks have had some miraculous comebacks this year, but you can't count on that. You can't go down by 3, 4, and 5 goals in the first period. That's simply not a recipe for success.
1: Final score once again, Vegas 7 and the Sharks 2. So the Golden Knights are now 3-0 in the season series. Two much closer games earlier, both 4-3 Vegas wins, one in overtime and one in regulation. But this one quite decisive. Only one more game left on the season series schedule, and that'll be January 11th at SAP Center. When we come back, we'll have our instant replay of how it all happened tonight. This is the San Jose Sharks Audio Network.
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1: Rough night for the Sharks just before Christmas. The final score, the Vegas Golden Knights 7 and the San Jose Sharks 2. Time now for our instant replay to tell you how it all happened in front of a crowd of 18,092 fans at T-Mobile Arena in downtown Las Vegas. The first period was disastrous for the Sharks. Vegas, wanting to have a strong period, ended up with a season-high 5 goals, and the Sharks had none. The first one came at 1:46 of the first period. It was Brett Houghton on a 2-on-1 break. Letty held it in for a second, loses on the check. Three-man attack for Vegas on the right, moving in, they score! Brett Houghton, a little tic-tac-toe play there with Braden Bowman as Nick Letty lost the puck at the offensive blue line. That sent the Vegas Golden Knights off to the races, and Houghton, who always seems to play well against the Sharks, makes it 1-0 Vegas, only a minute and 46 seconds into the first period. 1-0 Vegas, Houghton from Bowman and Riley Smith. Another guy who plays well against the Sharks seemingly every time he sees Teal is Mitchell Marner. And Marner on a fluky play would get his first of two on the night during a power play chance at 9:08. Up front, we've got taken by Marner. He's in the Jack Eichel spot along the boards. Quarterbacking, sends it across, and it scores! Mitch Marner puts that off the defense, and it ricocheted top corner. No chance on that fluky play for Askarov to get it. And it's a power play goal for Marner. What'd I tell you? 2-0 Vegas. 9:08 the time of that. Marner's eighth from Hanifin and Dorofeev. Vegas 2, the Sharks nothing. At 11:37 of the first period, suddenly it was 3-0. They swing it around the near board. Saad poked it ahead. Kolasar. He's got a man. Sisson's breaking in, but it's Kolasar down the left wing. Trying to shoot it. Save. Score! Well, it's gotten ugly. The fourth line for Vegas pops in after getting the draw. They skate up the ice. Keegan Kolasar moving in with Colton Sissons. And Kolasar's drive got stopped, but there was a little rebound there. And Sissons, unmarked on the right side, just tapped that puck in. Past Askarov, and it is 3-0 Vegas. 11 minutes and 37 seconds into this first period. Keegan Kolasar and Brandon Saad assisted on Colton Sissons' second of the season. Both of his goals this year have come against the San Jose Sharks. And speaking of Sharks-involved players, Tomas Hertl was the final driver of the stake into the hearts of the Sharks at 14 minutes and 57 seconds of the first when he made it 4-0, and that was it for Yaroslav Askarov. Trying to feed it across the ice. Dorofeev was wide open on that side. Now he has it in front. Hertl score! Dorofeev could have shot that puck, but he sensed that Hertl had a better angle. After Hertl tried to send it over to him earlier, it was blocked somehow. Dorofeev got it behind the goal, walked out in front, and left it for Hertl to beat Askarov. And now it's 4-0 in favor of Vegas. And that is going to be it for Yaroslav Askarov. As he is consoled by Shakir Mukhamadunin on his way back to the bench, Askarov giving Alex Nedeljkovic an encouraging tap on the pads as he skates off, and it's 4-0 Vegas. Number 15 of the season for Tomas Hertl from Pavel Dorofeev at 14:57, 4-0, and as you heard, Alex Nedeljkovic stepped into the net. When you come in during the game, you don't get a warm-up, and Nedeljkovic's warm-up shot came from Mark Stone. Well, notice the lines have changed around quite a bit for the Sharks here, because now we've got Cardwell and Skinner on the ice. Here come the Knights. They score! Mark Stone taking advantage of a turnover as the Sharks lose it in the neutral zone with the combinations changing for Coach Ryan Warsawski. And Mark Stone, the veteran captain, coming in, and now it's the first chance on Nedeljkovic, and it's 5-0 in favor of Vegas. That's the most goals the Sharks have given up in any one period this season. Mark Stone's eighth from Barbashov and Kaden Korzak. That was the one shot that got by Nedeljkovic in the first period. 5-0 Vegas at the end of one. In the second period, the San Jose Sharks kept working, and Macklin Celebrini, no surprise to anybody listening tonight, was the guy who came up with, after a turnover by Carter Hart, the goaltender, he snapped it home. Dumped in by Celebrini. Hart in goal to our left. Flings it around. Intercepted. Celebrini in the slot. Shoots. And he scores. Macklin Celebrini, number 19 on the season. And the Sharks get on the board. Not much of a celebration at 6:51 of the period. But it gets the Sharks down by four. Celebrini's 19th. That is his 55th point of the season, tying Sidney Crosby for the most points by a teenager before Christmas in the history of the NHL. Tyler Toffoli had career assist number 299 by intercepting that Carter Hart goaltender turnover, and the Sharks were on the board. But then, once again, it would be another goal for Vegas. This is off the draw. Vegas gets it. They score! Vegas wins a faceoff. They send it over to Riley Smith, and he's back skating when the puck arrives, but he wasted not even a split second. He lets that shot go, and Riley Smith, who had the game-winning gift against Nedeljkovic on opening night back on October the 9th, scores a beauty here for Vegas to make it the Knights 6 and the Sharks 1. Riley Smith's fifth of the season. He also had an assist tonight. Caden Korzak's second assist, and also Braden Bowman assisted on the play. And so the Knights were up 6-1 after in that second period. It was got even worse in the third period, but not before William Eklund had a golden chance to score. Wenberg down the right side, chips at it, gets it across the blue line. There's Eklund hammering it in against Hutton, but he's checked by Hurdle, comes away with the puck, out in front of the net, the shot! That's a good save by Carter Hart, and what an effort by Eklund right there. That was at the end of his shift, too. That was really a great effort by Eklund to get the Sharks a goal, and then a post, and then following that, a Vegas goal. Goal, no, celebrating in front, Eklund, one-time shot, great pad save by the goaltender, Carter Hart. That might be his best save of the night so far. Now that was a big save by Carter Hart, too, but the Sharks ended up hitting the post and Vegas getting a seventh goal in the contest. Across the line, moving in, little drop pass, a chance for Skinner, can't get it. Delandria shoots, it's off the goal post. No goal. Oh, so close for this third line. And that was just an amazing post, but right after that, Vegas came in and popped it home. And now they've got a 3-on-2. Across the line, lead pass in front, tip score! Barbashev to Stone to Marner in front. And it is 7-1 in favor of Vegas. Marner's second goal of the game, 29th multi-goal game for Mitch Marner in his entire career. He has 3 career hat tricks, including 1 4-goal game. He would not reach that mark, but a big night for Mitchell Marner, his 9th of the season. Stone and Barbashev assisting, 7-1 in favor of Vegas at 5:22 of the third. The Sharks would get one more goal, but before that, they would hit a goal post again. But now the Sharks steal it. Celebrini moving in by himself, shooting it. Oh, it's off the goal post. Another post for the Sharks, this time for Celebrini. 2 posts for Celebrini in this game, and another one for Delandria. Unbelievable, but unfortunately, those did not go in. Shortly after that, though, the Sharks would get a second goal, and with the full face shield, Colin Graf would grittily poke it in the net. Rebound near boards. Sharks trying to make an effort out of it here. They put it back. Here's a shot to fully save. Rebound, score! There's Colin Graf right in front, getting the rebound, driving to the net with full face protection. Colin Graf giving it his all and making it a 7-2 game. Sharks outshot the Vegas Golden Knights 14-4 in the third period. Totals for the game, Vegas 26 and the Sharks 23. But by that time, the Golden Knights were kind of in cruise control as they end their 3-game winless streak with a big win, 7-2 over the Sharks. Meanwhile, the Sharks have lost 3 games in a row heading into Christmas, but it's even worse against Vegas. They are 0-8-2 in their last 10 games in the all-time season series against the Golden Knights, 0-5-1 in their last 6 on the road in Vegas, and in their last 13 games in the city of Las Vegas in the regular season, the Sharks are 2-9-2. Tough numbers to deal with. The Sharks are a 500 hockey team, though, at Christmas at 17-17-3 for 37 points, while the Golden Knights step forward and get even with Anaheim in the standings. The Idle Ducks didn't play tonight, but Vegas now 17-8-10 have 44 points, even with the Ducks, for the top spot in the Pacific Division. That's it for our Sharks Instant Replay. 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
1: Mitch Marner, 2 goals for the Vegas Golden Knights. And so they beat the San Jose Sharks by the score of 7-2. Tough night for the Sharks to deal with, but they'll have to live with it as they head into the Christmas holiday. Let us get to the 3 stars of the game tonight. Star number 3, Pavel Dorofeev, had a really solid effort, came up with a couple of helpers, and he is star number 3. Riley Smith with 1 goal and 1 assist is the second star, and Mitch Marner is star number 1. We'd like to thank everybody for tuning into our broadcast tonight and remind you that whenever the San Jose Sharks are on the ice, we're on the air, and we appreciate the fact that you're tuned in however you may find us, whether it's online, whether it's with the Sharks Plus SAP Center app, if it's on a terrestrial affiliate station in Northern California, or if it's on satellite radio. It really doesn't matter. We just really love the fact that you're listening loyally to all of our Sharks broadcasts. Our statistician for tonight's game was Herman Solomon. The on-site engineer here in Vegas is Ray Ragle. And our studio engineer back at Network Central is Brian Welsh. For Ted Ramey, I'm Dan Rusinowski, reminding you of the final score. The Vegas Golden Knights 7, the San Jose Sharks 2. Tune into the next exciting broadcast of Sharks Hockey coming your way on Saturday, the 27th of December, a 6:30 Pacific Time airtime as the Sharks travel to Vancouver to take on the Canucks. Until then, thanks for being with us. We say so long from Vegas.
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4: When you lose two games in a row, you don't want to make it three. And the San Jose Sharks have made a habit of not making it three losses in a row ever since they started the season at 0-4-2. The problem tonight as the Sharks look to end that streak before Christmas is that the Vegas Golden Knights are in a winless streak of their own. Three consecutive games without a victory for Bruce Cassidy's team. And so Ryan Warshawski and the Sharks step onto the ice, one of the most difficult places to win for them in the NHL, looking for a victory and an early Christmas present. Stand by, it's the Sharks and the Vegas Golden Knights next on the San Jose Sharks Audio Network.
0: It's time to feel the teal. This is San Jose Sharks hockey. Now, Sharks warm-up, brought to you by Toyota, proud sponsor of the San Jose Sharks. Toyota, let's go places.
4: Good evening, everyone, and welcome to T-Mobile Arena in Las Vegas, Nevada, the entertainment capital of the world, where the San Jose Sharks look to be as entertaining as possible, but very defensive as they take on a desperate Vegas Golden Knights team that's winless in their last three, looking to end a winless streak of their own at two consecutive games. I'm Dan Rusinowski, joined by Ted Ramey tonight. And Ted, this is an opportunity for you to see Vegas and the whole atmosphere. How has it been so far?
5: It's been very good up to this point. This is what we've been waiting for. But Dan, you and I got to get in a very good dinner last night where we got to talk about hockey and life and all sorts of things. And that's what Vegas brings out. It brings out excitement. You said entertainment in your intro. The previous two meetings between these two teams, high-level entertainment. I think we're in for a lot of that tonight, especially Yaroslav Askarov, his first ever meeting against these Vegas Golden Knights. But conversely, they haven't seen him either. If Yaroslav Askarov is entertaining tonight, I think it bodes very, very well for the San Jose Sharks.
4: Well, you're right. There have been two very entertaining games, both of them 4-3 wins on the part of the Vegas Golden Knights. Riley Smith said thank you very much to Alex Nedeljkovic at 1:24 of overtime on opening night at the Shark Tank. That was a 4-3 overtime win for Vegas in that game. And the most recent contest, San Jose was down by the score of 4-1. Will Smith scored a couple of beautiful goals in this game, but the Sharks fought back. They got a goal with only 25 seconds remaining in the game when William Eklund picked up his seventh goal of the season. But unfortunately, the Sharks ran out of time in that one, and yet they showed that they can skate with the Golden Knights when Jack Eichel is in the lineup. But tonight, the top star on this team is not going to be available, along with several others, as the Golden Knights have the bumps and the bruises. And you know what? So do the Sharks. They'll be missing Adam Gaudette tonight because they've shut him down until after Christmas just to make sure that he's healthy for the next stretch of games. And that's just part and parcel of what we've seen in the NHL, Ted, this season when it comes to the compressed schedule for the Olympics.
5: It's been a talking point since about the first week of the season, all the injuries that have taken place in the NHL. But I'll tell you who is here, Dan, Colin Graf, who's been stepping up more and more in the Sharks' attack. We know about his defensive prowess. We've seen how effective he is on the penalty kill, but he's been scoring goals at a rapid-fire pace as of late. 4 goals in his last 3 games, consistently playing at a very high level off the wing of Backlund Celebrini. Took a puck off the face yesterday at practice. Had to have, I believe, 8 stitches. He's here. I heard Drew and you talking about it. That says a lot about who he is, his toughness, his mentality, and I'm excited to see him. And I think he looks good. He's got a scar, Dan. I had heard some of the guys were joking calling him Scarface, but not that he wasn't a hockey player previously. Now he's a hockey player for real. If it was 1963 and he was a Bruin, I feel like he'd be right in line with the rest of the guys.
4: Well, back in 63, they would have told him to tape an aspirin to it and forget about it and welcome to the National Hockey League. But Colin Graf certainly had a scary moment. It was right at the end of practice yesterday, and unfortunately, a shot that was taken toward him ramped off a stick and bounced right up into the cheekbone. You can fracture your cheekbone, you can fracture your orbital, you can have problems with your teeth, but all he had to do was deal with the stitches, and he told us all about it this morning.
6: I was just trying to, going to the room, trying to get a towel on it, but it didn't really hurt, honestly, that much, so I was like, I'll probably be fine once it gets stitched up, but just, went through all the precautionary stuff at the hospital and the dentist and stuff, so, but yeah, I'm good.
4: He did all that precautionary stuff when the Sharks flew to Vegas yesterday, and by the time that he got here, he got on a commercial flight and landed in Vegas and got into his hotel room at about 10:30 at night. So no harm, no foul with that, Ted. But he also said that because of social media, people in the family found out about it a little sooner than they might not otherwise.
6: My mom was worried. but she sent her a picture and before the stitches, after the stitches, and said I was fine, so she's good.
4: Yeah, he's a hockey player now, and his mom is okay back in Lincoln, Massachusetts, but it's amazing how quickly news travels in this social media world.
5: It is, and that was one of the things I asked about. I said, did your mom find out from you or social media? And he said it was off the interwebs, and that he called her and told her he was all right, but I love that he keeps on telling everybody. He said this many times today, Dan, that it just didn't hurt that much. From my perspective, it looked like it hurt a little bit, but I think where he is in his career right now, he's currently riding such a high, you'd probably have to take away a leg at a joint for him. And I do mean not just an injury, but probably amputate to keep him off the ice and keep him off Macklin Celebrini's wing right now, because he is playing at such a high level. Nothing short, like I said, of an amputation is going to keep him off the ice. And even then, it might not be enough.
4: Well, he's going to be wearing a full face shield today. It's the bubble, the complete facial covering, just to make sure that he's protected. And of course, I remember that in the ECAC where he played with Quinnipiac University, that's the rule. You play with a full face protection, so it's kind of like old hat for him.
6: Honestly, I think I'm used to the visor at this point, so it was just a little bit different in terms of if you have a scratch on your face, you can't really get it, or I completely missed my mouth with the water bottle this morning, so but besides that, it's honestly not that different.
4: Well, obviously, other than the water bottle, you also have to worry about during the game if the visor fogs up a little bit during the contest, and then we ask him about that.
6: I hope it doesn't fog up, but worst case, I'll just get a towel on the bench. I mean, so many kids use bubbles, it's usually okay as long as the rink's not too old, I think. So, I mean, these rinks are never like that, so I think it'll be good.
4: That's Colin Graf of the San Jose Sharks, who comes into this game with a very solid record. 9 goals and 10 assists in 35 games played. He's got a two-game goal scoring streak. Macklin Celebrini's got a 5-game point streak. Macklin continues to just shatter all of the expectations of what you can expect from a teenager in the National Hockey League. Our roster report is brought to you by Kaiser Permanente. Get care like a pro with Kaiser Permanente, official team physicians of the San Jose Sharks. Well, we mentioned it at the start, Ted. First things first, Adam Gaudette is going to be out of the lineup, and I think this is more of a precautionary measure because he's a little dinged up, and a lot of people are in this compressed schedule. So better to keep him off the ice. They really like what he's brought to the team in terms of his versatility and his value. He scored a power play goal. He kills penalties. He can take faceoffs. Unfortunately, they're going to miss him in the faceoff circle tonight because Vegas is the fourth-ranked faceoff team in the NHL. That's going to be one of the most important factors in the game to keep the puck away from the top players that Vegas has available.
5: Obviously, they have so much firepower that they can bring even without Eichel, but when you have Mitch Marner out there, it's really going to come into play when we're talking about the penalty kill, and I think that's one of the things that I've been focusing on in this game. Can the Sharks stay out of the box? We know that when they get to play against a fast team like Vegas is, against a heavy team, they can get those reaching penalties. Ryan Warsawski's talked about it. If they can avoid that, that's going to go a huge way for them to help them against Vegas, because those faceoff battles are, at least on paper, in favor of the Knights.
4: Macklin Celebrini has 18 goals and 36 assists. You do your math, that adds up to 54 points before Christmas. He's 1 point away from the all-time NHL record for a teenager before Christmas vacation, and that is held by Sidney Crosby. So if he gets 1 point today, he ties it. If he gets more than one, he is the guy that is the standard bearer when it comes to teenagers scoring in the early portion of a season. But Celebrini is ranked number 3 in the NHL in scoring. He has never scored a goal against the Vegas Golden Knights in 4 games play. No time like the present.
5: It seems like tonight would be the night to give us a Festivus miracle in favor of Macklin Celebrini scoring that goal. And I think that when we look at the Sharks having not lost more than 2 games in a row since that 0-4-2 start, Dan, a lot of that has been around the play of Macklin Celebrini. We see he gets that look in his eye. He's not going to let his team down, and I'm not going to be surprised if he comes out buzzing early on in this game, because he knows they're going to need big momentum here, especially in the first 10 minutes against this team. You were talking about it this morning when I interviewed you for the build-up. You said the tank, it used to be about those first 10 minutes. Now, T-Mobile Arena has that same mentality going for them, that the other team simply has to survive the first 10 minutes of the game.
4: But they're starting to talk about how Vegas has not had good starts in recent games. So they're going to depend on that crowd to get the electricity going, because that's been one of Vegas' problems in this 3-game winless streak. They've been outscored 11-7 in those games. Lost Sunday in Edmonton by a 4-3 count. And before that, on Saturday in Calgary, they got blown out by the score of 6-3. You add in the shootout loss against the Devils back here at T-Mobile on December 17th. And also 2 shootouts in their last 2 home games. They beat Chicago in the shootout in their most recent victory, so they have not won in regulation since they played the Sharks on November 29th. That's a long period of time for a team that's right now just a couple of points off the top spot in the Pacific Division.
5: When we talk about those numbers you listed, though, Jack Eichel hasn't played since the 13th of December, and that undisclosed injury at this point goes a large part in what Vegas has or has not been able to do on the ice. Now, the Sharks are not going to look at this game and say, oh, well, they don't have Eichel. There's still a lot of very high-end talent out there, but you can see how imperative and how important he is to this team. Obviously, since he joined this team, what he's done to the franchise, what he did to extend their window and lead them to a Stanley Cup, but his absence is having an impact on the team. It's undeniable.
4: Yeah, undeniable indeed, as the Sharks' rest of the lineup comes like this. Will Smith out, upper body injury, has missed 3 games. He's making progress, and that's good news. Vinny Desharnais is expected to be back after the new year. He's missed the last 12 games and is on the injured reserve list with the upper body injury. Tim Liljegren, upper body injury, missed the last game, did not make the trip here to Vegas, so they're shutting him down, as they are, as we mentioned, with Adam Gaudette. Filip Kurashev, upper body injury, has missed 3 games, continues to be on the shelf. Colin Graf, scratched up, dinged up, but he's in the lineup. And that means the Sharks have to make a couple of other changes. Vinny Iorio will sit it out on defense tonight against this powerful Vegas team. Sam Dickinson stays in, but he's got Nick Leddy back in the lineup, a Stanley Cup champion who's going to provide some stability on that defense. And maybe, at least I thought, would be a settling down factor if Vegas starts to take the momentum away from the Sharks in this game. But when I talked to Leddy, he didn't seem to think that that was going to be a problem in this contest. Leddy said that settling down the Sharks is not the main priority.
7: I don't think I need to settle the guys down. I think you just have to get to your game. Obviously, they're a very good team over there. They're going to get chances throughout the game. You just want to try and limit them as best as possible and create our own and finish when we get them.
4: As for the Vegas Golden Knights, Aiden Hill, the former Sharks netminder and Stanley Cup champion, has missed 27 games on the injured reserve list. His chances for being named to Team Canada for the Olympics pretty much washed up at this point. Shea Theodore, a very valuable defenseman who basically took some of that leadership role on the back line when Alex Pietrangelo's career has been threatened by being out for the full season on defense, also out for the last 3 games on the injured reserve list and is week to week. Dylan Coghlan was recalled from the Henderson Silver Knights to be an extra defenseman tonight. He won't play. We mentioned Jack Eichel. He will miss his fourth consecutive game. And the only other change, well, William Karlsson on the IR for 20 games. He's getting closer. But the only other change for Bruce Cassidy is he's going to sit out young Cole Reinhardt as a forward. And he will put Alexander Holtz back in. You may remember Holtz from the last game against the Sharks. That's the last time he's actually played. Turned over the puck to William Eklund, who's one of his best friends in life. Eklund scoring a goal to make it a close hockey game near the end. But Vegas ended up winning it by the score of 4-3. So that brings us up to date with all of the lineup changes. Now, how about this? Who's in goal? Yaroslav Askarov is going to play for the very first time in his career against the Vegas Golden Knights. I think that he is going to be one of the most critical players in the game tonight, because when it comes to settling things down, as we talked about with Nick Leddy, maybe it's not one of the veteran players, maybe it is Askarov.
5: When this Vegas team gets rolling, when the ice gets tilted, you need your goalie to set up large. And if he can stop them, that will be a great settling factor for the San Jose Sharks, because Yaroslav Askarov, as we've seen him so many times this year, when he gets rolling, when he can make those stops, when he can be acrobatic and show a little bit of flair, you can see that suck momentum away from the opposition, and the Sharks will take that wind and put it into their own sails. So it's a big challenge for him tonight, but if he can play that way, it'll go a long, long way in helping the Sharks walk away from here with 1 or 2 points.
4: Carter Hart has played 6 games since he was signed at the end of October by this team as an unrestricted free agent. He needs 1 win to get to 100 in his NHL career, makes his second consecutive start. It'll be the third time he's ever played against the Sharks in his career. The other two were when he was a member of the Philadelphia Flyers. Carter Hart is 1-1 against the Sharks lifetime. That is our roster report from Kaiser Permanente. Get care like a pro with Kaiser Permanente, the official team physicians of the San Jose Sharks. When Ted and I return, we will continue with more thoughts on tonight's action in Las Vegas. The Sharks and the Vegas Golden Knights, right after this on the San Jose Sharks Audio Network.
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4: Every game has a lot of meaning for the San Jose Sharks right now, as they have a 17-16-3 record, 37 points in 9th place in the Western Conference, just 2 points behind Los Angeles and Utah in the battle for wild card positioning in that Western Conference playoff race. But the Sharks are only 1 point ahead of St. Louis and 3 points ahead of Seattle, Calgary, and Nashville. Suddenly, the Nashville Predators have become a factor, and I think it's going to go back and forth, seesaw, teeter-totter, all the way to April, but the San Jose Sharks want to make sure that they're still in the conversation and that they continue to push forward. That's something that they want to do, and they need to get a victory tonight if they can do that to stay a couple of games above 500. One thing that they know is that they're not looking forward to Christmas until this game is over. They're not even thinking about it. And in fact, young Sam Dickinson, who gets into action tonight alongside Nick Leddy on defense, says that he's looking forward to the opportunity, and he says that a victory against the Vegas Golden Knights will do a lot for the team's morale.
8: A lot. It's a couple days off, so just going into that with a good feeling coming off a win against a really good team as well, so I think that just kind of brings back some momentum for us as well, and we just kind of can use that to keep building.
4: Vegas is a very stifling team. They're also a momentum-driven team. They're good on the rush. They win faceoffs. They're really physical when they really want to be. And so this is a tough challenge for the Sharks tonight, but stifling the Vegas momentum is going to be one of the main cogs in the Sharks' victory wheel tonight, and Dickinson knows it.
8: I think it's just playing the right way, playing hard. I think, all season our bread and butter has been, simple things, simple stuff. Just going to work down low and kind of, mucking stuff up. So I think it's just continuing to do that. These guys are a pretty high skilled team. A lot of really great players. So you just got to kind of play them hard and go from there.
4: One thing that's different, Ted, is that there is no Jack Eichel tonight, and there is no Shea Theodore. So Mitch Marner is going to play center instead of playing his customary wing position. One of the weird things that when they got Marner, they thought that they would put him with Eichel and they would have a top line. But they think so much alike that maybe they should be on different lines, and it's worked a lot better. But with Eichel out, he's going to step right in at center and play alongside their captain Mark Stone and Ivan Barbashev. Dangerous line. But the guy that's really making a lot of noise here lately is our old friend Tomas Hertl. A 3-game point scoring streak, goal and 4 assists in those games. Tonight he will play alongside Pavel Dorofeev, a good goal scorer, and Alexander Holtz, kind of a mysterious enigma that they're trying to find a place for here.

0: physically active, Dan, that he is tonight? Because if he is, that tells you he's going to be feeling it early on.
1: Now, judging by what I saw in the last two games against Edmonton and Calgary, he's going to be just fine. He's going to be a factor. Had two goals against the Sharks the last time that these two teams played right here on the 29th of November. Also, the Sharks have a little something to prove to themselves against Vegas, because ever since these two teams started playing, oh yes, we know about Game 6 here, double overtime, and Hurdle, ironically, scored that goal that allowed the Sharks to have the Game 7 at home for Barkley Goodrow to become a San Jose legend. But in the regular season, it's been tough here. Sharks lifetimer 4-11-3 in the city of Las Vegas against the Golden Knights in the regular season, and they're winless in the last nine games against Vegas. Their most recent win was March the 30th of 2023, an overtime win. Their most recent regulation win was right here in Vegas in November of 22, a 5-2 victory. And they're 0-4-1 in their last five in the city of Las Vegas. And so it's pretty obvious that the challenge is definitely there. What does that do for the keys to tonight's game? Well, our keys are presented by Toyota, proud sponsor of San Jose Sharks hockey. Toyota, let's go places. And here they are. Key number one, be connected in all three zones. You have to be connected. That's one of the great goals of the Sharks this season, Ted. But I think it's especially important because Vegas is connected all the time, regardless of who they have in the lineup. And if you're not connected, they will disconnect you.
0: Since they have entered this league, Dan, they have played line after line after line. They roll bodies. They roll guys out there. It doesn't matter who's on the ice. It seems like they can be a disruptive force. And again, your point, they can be connected wherever they need to be on the ice. That chemistry has been there since day number one. The Sharks are going to have to deal with that.
1: Key number two is penalty killing. Oh, yes, stay out of the box. That's nice, but it's hard to do that because of the way that Vegas plays. They draw of their fair share of power play opportunities. The Golden Knights are number four in the NHL, converting about 25.9% of the time. Sharks ranked 21st at 78.1% on the PK. It's going to have to be an above-board performance tonight when they do go down a man, as Vegas is very, very devastating on the power play. And in fact, the Golden Knights have scored a power play goal in five consecutive games, and the Sharks' penalty-killing goal tonight is to put an end to that streak. Key number three, be aggressive at both nets. They've been doing that. You know you're going to get guys like Igor Chernyshov, who's gaining in certainly in his confidence. He's on the road now getting a game in the NHL against a heavy team. But on the other end of the ice, you've got somebody like Sam Dickinson that's going to have to deal with Tomas Hertl in front of a net. And in fact, I asked Dickinson about that earlier today, and he says that, well, it's the challenge that all NHL players that are defensemen have to look forward to.
2: Yeah, I'm looking forward to it. You know, you always want to be on the ice against the best guys and playing against those kind of guys. So, you know, looking forward to it. Obviously, you know, like you said, big, strong players. So, you know, I just have to be ready and be ready to go to work.
1: We're looking forward to it, too. Those are the keys to the game presented by Toyota, proud sponsor of San Jose Sharks hockey. Toyota, let's go places. We will come back to T-Mobile Arena in Las Vegas with more of our Sharks warm-up show next on the San Jose Sharks Audio Network.
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1: The Sharks need to end their two-game losing streak and go into the Christmas break with a smile on their face. To do that, they've got to beat the Vegas Golden Knights, who are winless in their last three contests. But Vegas also motivated. Anaheim lost 3-1 to Seattle last night, so Vegas has an opportunity to get even with the Ducks in their battle for the top spot in the Pacific Division. Ryan Warshawski certainly has his team prepared, and when we come back, we will have Coach's Chalkboard coming up next on the San Jose Sharks Audio Network.
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1: Welcome to Las Vegas. The San Jose Sharks have one more game before Christmas, and it's against the Vegas Golden Knights, and it's on the road. I'm Dan Rusinowski, along with Sharks head coach Ryan Warshawski. Ryan, obviously, this is a tough place to play. I want to ask about the subject of momentum. Vegas is a team that, because they're so structured, they take control of the momentum, especially early in games. How do you break that up?
4: Yeah, I think just by simplifying our hockey game and not forcing plays through the middle of the ice. And then on the flip side of that is when we don't have the puck, we got to really play above them, you know, especially with our F3. That's going to be a pretty critical, you know, moments in our game is we got to keep them off the line rush. This is a dangerous team off the rush. Like you said, they're very structured. So we got to make sure we know what we're doing with it and we know what we're doing without it.
1: When you have a guy like Sam Dickinson playing alongside Nick Leddy, and you have a guy that's as strong as Tomáš Hertl getting there

0: The crease. That's a challenge for the young man. But what about the influence that a guy like Leddy has on a player like that?
1: Yeah, Leddy's been awesome for our young D, and he's been around the league a long time, and he's played some really good games with Dickey. And I think in this environment, I think it's important to have a veteran presence back there that's, you know, played here before and knows what you're seeing in a team like Vegas. That can only help our young defensemen and Muck and as well as Dickey tonight. So Leds has been a really good soldier for us as far as being a veteran guy. True pro in every sense of the word. So it's nice to get him back in there tonight.
0: They're a good face-off team. How are you in the face-off department in the recent games?
1: Yeah, we've been better, you know, and I think our structure has been good on wins and losses. I thought we took a step in the right directions with, you know, our D-zone face-off wins. But this is a team that's big and heavy in the face-off dot, the line of scrimmage. You know, they like to get in with that winger and pick and create time and space for their defensemen. So we got to fight through picks. We got to know what our assignment is, really in all dots, because they're dangerous.
0: Pretty good relief that Colin Graf's okay to go.
1: Yeah, big time. You know, you never want to see someone go down and see that amount of blood. So I'd like to see that he's okay and he's good to go tonight.
0: But the good news is he's worn the bubble at Quinnipiac before, so it should be no big deal.
1: That's what I said. Let's go to the net tonight. So your face is protected. Let's get in there and get to the inside.
0: One last thought about Igor Chernyshov. He's looked very comfortable at the NHL level, almost like he's beyond his years. But you can be bigger than somebody and stronger. You can be faster. And you can be smarter. Doesn't he have the potential that once he grows into his body that he could be better in all three?
1: Oh, yeah, he's going to be special. You can just see it, the way he skates, the size, the way he wins pucks. You know, we're very pleased in what we're seeing right now. I got to give credit to J-Mac and his staff down with Barracuda. Probably had a slow training camp, and he's really radically improved since then. So credit to those guys down with the CUDA there to do a really good job in developing a player for us that has kind of come in and kind of fit in really nicely and open our eyes in a sense. And we definitely see some potential. There's things to work on, but you see some things that, you know, you think he's going to be very elite at.
0: We're looking forward to an eye-opening game tonight against the Knights. Good luck.
1: Thanks, Dan.
0: And that's it for our Coach's Chalkboard Show. Stand by for the Sharks and the Golden Knights coming up next on the San Jose Sharks Audio Network.
2: 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Toyota, let's go places. 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

0: Celebrini moving in, shooting it. He scores! Mecca gets the game winner in overtime. Throws it in front. Along the drive. Great save by Askarov. Tries to center to Foley. It's off the stick. Foley shoots. He scores!
1: This is San Jose Sharks Hockey. It's game time. 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
2: I'm Dan Rusinowski along with Ted Ramey. 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So something's got to give tonight, and it's going to have to be Vegas from a Sharks point of view. Stand by. 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Celebrate responsibly. Well, the San Jose Sharks put Yaroslav Askarov in the net for the very first time in his career against the Vegas Golden Knights, either home or away. On defense, it'll be a combination of Mario Ferraro and Shakir Mukhamudulin. And up front, Alex Wenberg will start his steady center performance alongside Tyler Toffoli on the right and William Eklund on the left.
3: For the Vegas Golden Knights tonight, second line out there to start things off. Tomas Hertl at center, flanked by Pavel Dorofeev and Alexander Holtz. Noah Hanifin and Ben Hutton, the D pairing, and Carter Hart in net for the Golden Knights.
2: Referees for tonight's game are Carter Sanlak and Kyle Raymond. The linesmen are Keel Murchison and Bevan Mills. As the puck is dropped and this game is underway, Sharks control. They move from left to right, led there by Wenberg across the Vegas line. Backhands into the Golden Knights zone. He's into forecheck. Put the hit there on Hanifin, but Hanifin got it around the boards, and here comes Hertl, the former Shark, flying to center. Lead on the left. Here comes Dorofeev moving in for a shot on goal from the left wing side. Easily knocked aside there by Askarov, and the Sharks flip it out. And it's all the way down. That'll be short of icing. Perfect clear for Tyler Toffoli. So the Sharks get the line change 33 seconds into this scoreless first period.
3: Didn't take long for Hertl to create an opportunity moving up the left wing, which is what it's looking like Vegas is going to start off their attack with.
2: Dumped into the Shark zone, and Askarov flings it through the forechecking attempt of Barbashev, getting it out to center ice. Grabbed there by Macklin Celebrini on his first shift, and Celebrini, a diagonal cross-corner dump-in, gets it into the left-wing corner of the Vegas zone. It doesn't stay there long, and it won't tonight. Barbashev flips up the middle, a race for it. Mark Stone coming in, getting the backhand, but how about Celebrini getting back? Last possible second, just tick that a little bit with his stick, makes the defensive play, and yes, the Sharks are going to get called for icing, but how about that underrated style of defense that Macklin Celebrini brings every single shift? Right there might have saved a goal.
3: Three straight times, Vegas worked right up the spine, working into the slot to create opportunities or move off to the wing. They're going to be coming at San Jose. They need to absorb this.
2: He ended up not really touching the puck, but he influenced the play a little to the outside, and that's all you got to do. As the faceoff now to the right side of Askarov, scramble for the puck, poked at there by Dmitry Orlov, but the Sharks couldn't get it out of the zone. Held in, intercepted. Colin Graf in action tonight with a full face shield. Knocked it forward as his line mate Chernyshov is going back to the bench on the change. He almost made contact with Chernyshov's skate on that play as he headed to the bench, not even looking at the puck. Vegas tries to get it back. Jeff Skinner back in action. Tips to Ethan Cardwell. Puts on the brakes across the line. Protects the puck very well. Gets hammered down to the ice by Zach Whitecloud, but he gave it away. Letty held it in for a second. Loses on the check. Three-man attack for Vegas. On the right. Moving in. They score. Brett Houghton in a little tic-tac-toe play there with Braden Bowman. As Nick Letty lost the puck at the offensive blue line, that sent the Vegas Golden Knights off to the races, and Houghton, who always seems to play well against the Sharks, makes it 1-0 Vegas, only a minute and 46 seconds into the first period.
3: It was a two-on-one situation that developed off of Vegas momentum from the minute this game started. The second things got underway, nothing Yaroslav Askarov could do to stop that. Simply put, Letty could not make that turnover. Sam Dickinson had to choose a guy to try and stop. You can only do so much in those two-on-one situations, Dan. Now we need to see how San Jose responds.
2: Well, the first shift after a goal against is so important for the team that gave it up. And off the face-off, the guys that are so consistent around the ice for Coach Ryan Warsofsky. That would be Ostapchuk with Reeves and Goodrow on the forward line. staying on defense, a combination of Dickinson and Letty. Good idea to keep them out after that tough moment. Right now, dumped in by Letty, back behind the Vegas net. Hanifin swings it around, but pinching in from the point, keeping it in play there was Dickinson, and now he's going to get it back, rushing behind the net from Reeves. He skates up the near side with it, almost exited the zone. Last second, turned with a backhand and fed it in deep, but Hanifin intercepted it, cleared it all the way down, and that's going to be an icing call against Vegas. So a very quick line change coming, Ted, for the Sharks right now. 2:25 into this first period, Vegas with the 1-0 lead. The goal scored by Brett Howden and Braden Bowman getting the assist.
3: We did see some nice physicality from Ryan Reeves right before that icing. You can see what type of an impact he has on this game. I'll expect more of that from him as we continue.
2: Faceoff is dropped right side of Carter Hart. Off the draw, spinning puck. Sharks yet to get a shot on goal here in the first period against Hart, who is still trying to find his game after being out for so long. Here comes Celebrini, back across the line, puts on the brakes, throws to the middle of the ice, Graf poking at it toward the net, but it's knocked aside. Good to see Colin Graf skating in there with assertiveness. Taken back now by Vegas. They do clear it out to center, and it's a smart play by Mukka Madulin to poke it all the way back to Mario Ferraro. Now the Sharks keep possession. Ferraro with a shot on goal, getting the puck back. Good save there by Carter Hart. Why don't we pause 10 seconds for station identification. 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
2: Great to have you with us here from Las Vegas, Nevada, the entertainment capital of the world. I am Dan Rusinowski along with Ted Ramey. He's going to be right next to me for the next two games, including tonight. We'll be on the air after Christmas in Vancouver. And I know you've had a lot of trips to that city, so we're going to enjoy that one too.
3: Beautiful city, busy day for us.
2: Boy, is it ever. You leave the day of the game. And then after the game, we fly back to customs and go to Anaheim. So it'll be about 4 in the morning by the time we get there. Yeah, we've been through that before, no problem. Right now, back to action here. 1-0 Vegas leading the Sharks here in the first period. As now the Sharks dump it back into the Vegas zone. William Eklund, who had a goal here last time out, throws behind the net. That was close to a penalty there against Jeremy Lauzon as Tyler Toffoli was skating back to get that Eklund pass, but it was just close enough to a borderline to allow play to continue as Lauzon back to grind it free and get it over to Dorofiev at the near side. He skates it right to left, rink-wide toss, onto the stick on the right side of Alexander Holtz, who moves in, but a quick shot will be deflected by the quick stick of Dmitry Orlov, and the puck is out of play.
3: Good contested shot by Dmitry Orlov, like you said there, Dan. He saw it, he went for it, got right in his face, and made it a difficult shot that went up into the netting. Sharks need the little simple plays like that to calm down right now because Vegas clearly has the ice tilted towards Yaroslav Askarov right now.
2: Well, Nick Leddy told me that he didn't think that the guys needed settling down, but I think that's exactly what was necessary at times, and that's exactly what might have to happen here with those veterans out there. Leddy on the ice has it. Lifts the faceoff back down the ice. That'll be icing against San Jose. So once again, they will do it off to the side of Yaroslav Askarov. And so far, the shot's only 2-1 in favor of Vegas. But all kinds of activity out there on the ice, as always seems to be the case in a Sharks Golden Knights game.
3: Right now, it's again defensive zone faceoff for San Jose. As we are going to see Nick Leddy get this puck into the neutral zone, but the Sharks not able to control the possession.
2: Back to action, down the right side, it's Dellandrea, made the blue line, but he got hit hard by McNabb, dumped it in anyway, and Dickinson tried to keep it in, couldn't do it. Back the other way come the Golden Knights, here's Marner across the line, turning, drop past McNabb, getting back on him there is Sam Dickinson, good job by Dickinson, but now a pass comes out to the slot, it's Marner, stick handling, shooting, he got it over on the far side to Hurdle, and he fluttered it high and wide of a net. This line combination of Hurdle on the ice, really dangerous as it fed all the way down. Pardon me, that Barbashev over there getting out. And so now the Sharks will make the change. And they will put out Reeves. They will put out Goodrow. And they will put out Ostapchuk. Every time it seems that the Sharks seem to lose their game a little bit, these guys jump on the ice.
3: Well, they know what their job is. They are going to use their physicality. They're going to try and push back and play that almost positional battle to see if they can just keep it from the neutral zone to the Sharks' offensive zone and not let Vegas get penetration down the ice. If they can do that and kind of flip the ice for a second here, it'll allow the Sharks to settle things down, which again is a recurring theme early on in this one.
2: Well, Carter Hart picks up the puck and gets a stoppage of play. Carter Hart is in his seventh year in the NHL, has won 20 games twice, coming back from suspension on December the 1st after Vegas signed him into a contract, and he is looking to get his game back. As off the faceoff now, Taken back by the D pair of Hutton and Hanifin. They swing it ahead. Getting back checking there is Ostapchuk. And he reaches the puck ahead of his man. Throws it behind the net. But now it's taken back by Sissons. And Colton Sissons fires it toward the net. But it went wide. Held in by Vegas. Turning. Saad, the veteran. Being checked by Mukka Madulin. But he holds the puck. Bounce it back to the point. Hutton cross ice. There's Hanifin. Couldn't handle a hard bouncing pass. But it doesn't exit the zone either. Good effort by Vegas to keep it in. And now the shot comes to the net. Save made by Askarov from that left point shot from Hanifin. Rebound. Fire to the net. Saved twice by Askarov. The second one on Sissons. The first one on Kolesar. Back on the point now, taken back. A shot to the net. Save made. Another save made by the right pad of goaltender Askarov. That was off of Sissons as this fourth line of Vegas also establishing a momentum. Sharks able to clear it back to center ice, and both teams making changes now as the play goes on. Back onto the ice steps Riley Smith. Smith up to the Sharks line. Tried to dump it in deep, but it was deflected back. Now a good job by Celebrini to negotiate the puck back toward the blue line of the Vegas Golden Knights. But that's where the home team takes it. And Brent Houghton, who has the goal, stick handles up to the Sharks line and dumps in. Chernyshov far boards. Checked off the play. Now keeping it in. Houghton got it back to the point as it was checked. Sent toward the goal just high and wide there by Vegas. It goes back behind the San Jose net. And there's Celebrini to pick up, to Chernyshov, to Graf, and it's out of the zone. Graf pivots away from the forecheckers. Backhands down the left wing, gets it inside the Vegas zone. He did that because he needed to get a line change. The Sharks need to be very efficient with their changes tonight. Moving into the right wing corner now. San Jose down 1-0 in this game. Eklund on the ice, worked it free. Chernyshov back to the point. Letty turns, backhands near side. Tipped that by Eklund to the corner, but nobody's home there for the Sharks. Just picked up there by Vegas's McNabb, and he flicks it back to the Sharks' blue line where San Jose reverses it. Down the right side comes Toffoli, moving in, cutting back behind the Vegas net. Toffoli waits for some help as the Sharks change. He tried to go back to the point. Unfortunately, Dickinson is a left shot, and he was on the right side of the D, could not keep it in, but fed forward by Askarov, moving in. Eklund puts the drive toward the net, and a great save there made by Carter Hart. Cleared all the way down now by Vegas. There won't be an icing, and so Askarov comes out of the net, winds it around the boards, and the Sharks are having trouble clearing the zone, and finally, it pokes back to the neutral territory. Vegas is on it, though. They've got the puck. Jeremy Lauzon throws to the middle. Here's Alexander Holtz. Lead pass on the right. Moving in, a breakaway into the zone for Dorofeev. But the puck was bouncing on him, and he couldn't quite pull the trigger. Boy, the Sharks were lucky on that one. But it stays inside the San Jose zone. Dorofeev still thinking about it. Dishes off down low. Into the corner now. Holtz has trouble handling the puck as he's checked by Eklund. And Toffoli will pick up and slide it past Lauzon to get it down the ice. Short of icing, Ted, and the Sharks get a change.
3: Yaroslav Askarov has answered every question tonight, Dan, except for the one two-on-one situation. Nearly impossible to come up with a save there, but he's been absolutely brilliant otherwise, and he's got another challenge here as Vegas makes their way into the Shark zone.
2: Official word on that goal, Houghton from Bowman and Riley Smith to make it 1-0 Vegas at 1:46. And now we get a stoppage of play with 7:58 gone by in this first period. Our broadcast is coming to you from Las Vegas, Nevada, and we will have a stoppage of play, and they're going to bring a penalty call here.
4: Minor slashing.
2: That's tough. Penalty on Mukka Madulin. A 2-minute slashing call. And this is not what the Sharks wanted to do early in the game, but they're going to have to deal with one of the best power plays in the game. A break in the action. Back after this on the San Jose Sharks Audio Network. It's still early, but you better hurry up before it's too late. That's the old theme in the game of hockey. And right now the Sharks trail by the score of 1-0. The goal, Brett Houghton's sixth at 1:46, and a brilliant 2-on-1 execution with Braden Bowman. Riley Smith also assisting along with Bowman on that goal. But now Shakir Mukka Madulin takes the 2-minute penalty for slashing. And so the Vegas power play will step on. They've got a power play goal scored in 5 straight games. Over the course of that time, they are 6-for-16. That's 37.5%. So one of our Toyota keys to the game, Ted Ramey, is penalty killing. We're going to see it right now with Delandria on the ice taking the draw.
3: And of course, we talked how big faceoff wins were going to be. Vegas takes this one.
2: They win it. Here's a shot coming from the point. That's by Noah Hanifin, high and wide. Normally, you'd see Shea Theodore out here on the man advantage, but he is out with an injury, so Hanifin is getting increased ice time. Puts in the middle. Hurdle gives it back to Hanifin. Far side of the ice, there's Dorofeev down low behind the net. Stone trying to give it over to Marner. He did deflect it, but now the Sharks intercept, and they clear.
3: Good play there by Dmitry Orlov, getting his stick and contesting a pass. Sharks need more of that throughout this game. Got to be more active with their sticks because the connectivity that we alluded to for Vegas, they can move things in a hurry.
2: Here comes Mitchell Marner moving up the middle of the ice across the line, drives one toward the net, and it looks like it goes off the netting back behind Askarov, who got a little piece of that. And so we get the whistle. Mitch Marner is always dangerous against San Jose Sharks hockey. Over the course of his career, he's played 18 career games, 8 goals, 17 assists, 25 points. And so far this season, he's got 1 goal and 1 assist since joining Vegas.
3: Well, once he gets things going on the power play, especially the way he works it from the point, he can move that puck wherever he wants to. And the Sharks need to be very aware of how quickly he can make that connected pass and put the puck in a very dangerous situation.
2: Hurdle on the faceoff for Vegas going up against Wenberg. Wenberg wins it, and Orlov clears it all the way down. Dmitry Orlov playing on the right side of the defense as a left shot with Mario Ferraro on this penalty kill. Up front, we've got Barkley Goodrow and Alex Wenberg. Here comes Vegas on the attack. On the left side, it's Dorofeev across the line. Swings it back to the left point. Taken there by Hanifin. Now near side. Taken by Marner. He's in the Jack Eichel spot along the boards. Quarterbacking. Sends it across, and it scores! Mitch Marner puts that off the defense, and it ricocheted top corner. No chance on that fluky play for Askarov to get it. And it's a power play goal for Marner. What'd I tell you? 2-0 Vegas.
3: I think it went off the boot of Alex Wenberg, Dan. I'll have to see this replay. And that's just fluky goals. That's been 3 of the last 4 goals that have been scored against San Jose in 2 games. Taking away the empty netter, of course, at the end against Seattle, but replay again, yeah, Wenberg, he's trying to turn to follow the puck. I'm not sure if it took an initial deflection as well off of Orlov, but there's nothing Askarov can do because in no way, shape, or form is he expecting the puck to move like that.
2: Not at all, as Mitchell Marner gets his 8th goal of the season, 2nd goal against the Sharks this year, and that comes at 9:08. So Vegas is 1-for-1 on the power play, and they're up 2-0. Off the faceoff, once again, that next faceoff, the next exchange of passes, very important for the team that gave up a goal. 3-on-2 developing for Vegas across the Klein and moving in, and Houghton had a chance to tip a pass coming from the trailer Bowman, but he put it wide of the net. Sharks trying to get it back, gloved down by Graf, right wing side, across the line, tried to drop it back toward the point where Celebrini was waiting, but that was gloved away by Houghton in defensive position, and Vegas able to clear, and now they're going to get a change. The Sharks cycle back to get reorganized. Celebrini drops it off, and Dickinson sends it ahead for Graf. He tips one from the blue line inside the Vegas zone to the corner. Celebrini in the forecheck with Graf, but the Knights get it past them. Kolesar at the near side had nowhere to go, flipped it across the rink. Normally that's dangerous in your own end, but Vegas' McNabb able to push it out to center ice. San Jose's backskating. This is the first time I've called John Klingberg's name tonight. Tosses one forward. Eklund sends it rink wide, and Orlov tosses up to Celebrini. Tried to make the move around the defense, couldn't do it. And now getting back there, Celebrini, nice defensive play, knocking it aside from Brandon Saad. Now it's Eklund to Orlov, back to Eklund, cross the line, backhand play off the defense, stick save on the side of the net there made by the netminder Hart. Rebound near sideboards, 2-0, Vegas leading. The Sharks keep working, but they've just got to stick with this. They hold it in, little bump there by Orlov to keep it in play. Now it's Eklund, far side of the ice, backhanded it into the corner, but Lauzon intercepted it and kind of relieved the pressure on his defensive players by lifting it out to center ice. Wenberg would like to make a play here, but he's just stripped off of the puck there by Lauzon, who's at the end of his turn. So Vegas gets it back, moves it with a dump in from center ice. Back to get it there, San Jose's Mukko Madulin put his man Dorofeev into the boards, but Dorofeev gets it back in front of the net. He turns, and he shoots, and the sticker Mukko Madulin might have tipped that just wide as the puck went off the glass back behind Askarov. Vegas tries to move it back in, and we get a whistle. They're ahead of the play, and they bring it back, and that was a bit of a late call by the linesman, but it was definitive as he gestured right at the faceoff dot outside the zone.
3: Whistle not the worst thing in the world right now for San Jose, Dan. We need to find a way to respond in this game. Getting pushed around a little bit. Hopefully they can take this brief pause in the action to regather themselves.
2: We've got a break with 8:49 to go, first period. This broadcast is coming to you from T-Mobile Arena in Las Vegas. The score, the Golden Knights 2, the San Jose Sharks nothing. This is the San Jose Sharks Audio Network.
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2: 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Last game before Christmas. Sharks down 2-0 to Vegas. One goal went off the skate of Alex Wenberg. That was the shot by Marner that made it 2-0. He gets the draw, and the Sharks bounce it back toward the Vegas zone. Golden Knights tap it off the boards. It goes all the way down. That's icing against the Knights, so I'll take that. Face off in the offensive zone if I'm the Sharks. 8:37 to play first period, and we will see who the coaching staff sends out there. Alex Wenberg comes over to get some direction, and looks like they want the Toffoli, Eklund, and Wenberg unit to stay out there with Mukka Madunan on one side of the D and Mario Ferraro on the other.
3: You know, the Sharks need to make something happen here on offense.
2: They win the draw. Mukka Madunan drives it right to the net. Good job. Save made by Hart, but that's exactly what Mukka Madunan needs to do.
3: Yeah, he needs to be more aggressive and more assertive. There's been too much hesitation and tentative nature in his game, Dan, and I think by getting a consecutive run out there on the ice in multiple games, that'll start to disappear from his game like it did a year ago before the injury.
2: Well, Tyler Toffoli had his 300th goal the other night against Calgary. Still needs two assists for the same 300 mark in the NHL. And therefore, he needs 2 points to get to 600 in his NHL career. He's out there right now in the right-wing side of the faceoff circle in the Vegas zone. You can't score if you don't get the puck, though. Vegas wins the draw. They swing it around the near board. Saad poked it ahead. Kolasar. He's got a man. Sisson's breaking in, but it's Kolasar down the left wing trying to shoot it. Save. Score! But it's gotten ugly. The fourth line for Vegas pops in after getting the draw. They skate up the ice. Keegan Kolasar moving in with Colton Sissons. And Kolasar's drive got stopped, but there was a little rebound there. And Sissons, unmarked on the right side, just tapped that puck in. Passed Askarov, and it is 3-0 Vegas. It's 11 minutes and 37 seconds into this first period.
3: Now, Ferraro simply only so much he can do in this situation, very similar to the initial two-on-one that made it a 1-0 game. He goes down. The puck deflects off the pad of Askarov right into Sisson's path. Nothing Yaroslav Askarov can do there. He's given up 3 goals, Dan. He hasn't been the problem in any of them.
2: Well, obviously, the sight of the San Jose Sharks jerseys is exactly what Colton Sissons wants, because a 7-game goalless drought comes to a close. The last time he scored a goal was against the Sharks right here on November 29th. So Sissons gets only his second goal since joining this team this year. He played for the Nashville Predators at the start of his career. 11:37, the time of the goal. Keegan Kolasar and Brandon Saad get credit for the assists. So 3-0 in favor of the Golden Knights. By the way, that Marner goal, they awarded assist to Hannafin and Dorofiev, even though the puck went off of the Sharks' defense on the shot. So, back to action. Vegas is looking for more, and they look dangerous right now. Dorofiev in the offensive zone, twisting and turning. Knocked the puck away. Nice job by Ostapchuk defensively. Now he pokes it out to center ice. Almost ran into one of the officials on the play. Delayed penalty coming up here as it's dumped in. Looks like this lineup was causing some trouble. And we have a holding penalty that's about to be issued here, Ted, at 12 minutes and 13 seconds of the period. And so the result will be a Vegas penalty.
6: Number two has a minor interference.
2: Yep, interference on Zach Whitecloud along the boards there against Ostapchuk. There were a couple of close calls they didn't call, but he slowed down Ostapchuk on that play heading for the net, or heading for the puck. So Whitecloud is going to have to step in, and the Sharks' power play has to get going.
3: And this means that the Sharks need to take advantage of this opportunity. We've seen them come back from multi-goal deficits multiple times this year, so this is another opportunity here on the power play for San Jose. Wenberg in the faceoff circle.
2: Wenberg will take the draw. Loses the faceoff there to Sissons. That's how the last goal started in the Vegas zone, but the Sharks grind it out on the far boards. San Jose on the man advantage trying to drill the puck. One of the Vegas Golden Knights topples to the ice and is shaken up on the play. That is the aforementioned Colton Sissons. And the fans reacting a little bit, but they blew the play dead to check on his status, as he is getting up a little bit slowly off to the right side of the Vegas goal. And along the boards, and that's where the Vegas trainer will start to step onto the ice, but it looks like Sissons is okay, and I think he's going to skate back to the bench under his own power.
6: Number 72 has a two-minute minor. High sticking.
2: High sticking call has been issued there to William Eklund, so that's the reason why he was down. That was right along the boards, Ted.
3: 9 seconds of a power play, and now the Sharks are back on four-on-four situations, so it's not ideal for San Jose, who thought they might have had a moment to get things rolling again.
2: Right. Didn't even have time to tell you that Power Plays on Sharks Audio brought to you by Power Business Technology, but there will be other opportunities for that. Right now, we're 4-on-4 for the next, minute and 51 seconds. Faceoff will be dropped over to the right side of goaltender Yaroslav Askarov now. No 4-on-4 goals either for or against for the Sharks. Vegas has scored once in the 4-on-4, and they've allowed two. Klingberg starts to move it out. Sharks skating left to right, down 3-0 in this game. And Klingberg gains the zone. He's met by the check of McNabb, so he slides one in deep. Now he pinches in and takes it away from McNabb. Throws behind the net, but there's Kaden Korzak to knock it aside. Sharks dig it free. Again, aggressively, Klingberg on the far side of the ice trying to get it, but Vegas able to scrum it out to center ice. There's Celebrini to slow things down. Macklin's trying to get it back. It's poked forward now by Chernyshov, and it gets across the blue line inside the Vegas zone. Howden circles away from the forecheck of Chernyshov, who's really very quick at getting all the way across the ice on that play. He moves back to the left side and pressures Korzak. Now Orlov pinched in, couldn't hold the puck as it was knocked away by Howden. One against two for Vegas to the Sharks line. Veteran Mark Stone waits for some help. He gets it. Back pass. Hanifin moving in, shooting it. It's wide of the goal, and it ricochets off the corner boards and comes all the way back inside the Vegas end. In there to forecheck now is the Sharks' Wenberg. He bounced it into his man. That was Brett Howden. Make that to Hutton, and it was knocked away from him. Riley Smith. How many years has he played here? A couple of different iterations of his career with Vegas. Stick handles up to the Sharks line. Loses on the pass on the right. It was deflected. Colin Graff takes it back. Flips it over to Mukka Madunan, and here he comes. Stick handles. Lead pass for Graff, breaking down the middle, crossing the line, but they couldn't quite negotiate contact on the play. And Vegas's Hanifin picks up. Backhands it kind of dangerously in front of his own net, but he was 100% sure Stone would get it. Stone did. And now Vegas will change players as the Sharks are too. We've got about 15 seconds left in the penalty on Eklund, a little less than five on the penalty on White Cloud. So a brief power play here for Vegas as White Cloud's back out. Hurdle across the line carries in. Turns on the right board, sends it back to the point. It's McNabb. He shoots. Save made by Askarov. Rebound. Bounce to the far side. And it's taken by Dickinson. Couldn't control the puck. It's Holt shooting it. Angle play. Save made by Askarov. Where is it? It's blocked there by the stick of Letty. And it goes into Askarov. And he's able to hold on with 5:26 left in a first period that has not gone well for San Jose Sharks hockey. It is a Vegas 3-0 lead. We've got a break in the action, and we will be right back on the San Jose Sharks Audio Network. Back in Vegas, the score is 3-0 in favor of the Golden Knights. Goal scorers, Howden sixth, Marner on the power play his eighth, and Colton Sissons his second of the season. 5:26 to go here at T-Mobile Arena in period number one that has not gone well for the Sharks whatsoever. Former Shark Tomas Hertl out there to take the draw for Vegas. Left side of Yaroslav Askarov, not Askarov's fault whatsoever. As Hertl will go up against Alex Wenberg on this faceoff. Wenberg stepping in for San Jose. Puck is dropped. Hertl wins the draw. Moving in, White Cloud puts on the brakes. Moves away from Eklund. Flips it back to the point. Sent across the ice. And a quick shot by Lozon is gloved and covered up by Askarov.
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2: Got to make sure you spell Genius Jackets correctly. As off the faceoff now, Vegas has it. Hurdle on the left boards, trying to feed it across the ice. Dorofeev was wide open on that side. Now he has it in front. Hurdle scores! Dorofeev could have shot that puck, but he sensed that Hurdle had a better angle after Hurdle tried to send it over to him earlier and it was blocked. Somehow, Dorofeev got it behind the goal, walked out in front, and left it for Hurdle to beat Askarov. And now it's 4-0 in favor of Vegas, and that is going to be it for Yaroslav Askarov as he is consoled by Shakir Mukhamadunin on his way back to the bench. Askarov giving Alex Nedeljkovic an encouraging tap on the pads as he skates off, and it's 4-0 Vegas.
3: You turn it over deep in your own end, and it creates to an immediate scoring situation that is completed by the Vegas Golden Knights. Four goals have gone in. These are not on Yaroslav Askarov, and Ryan Warsawski and his staff were thinking, get him out of there. It also serves to hopefully wake up this Sharks team, Dan, who have not met the intensity that Vegas has brought since the minute the puck hit the ice.
2: Goal number 15 on the season for Tomas Hertl at 14:57, extending his point scoring streak to four consecutive games. And Pavel Dorofeev getting the primary assist on that play, showing great teamwork as Hertl was in the circle and Dorofeev could have shot the puck, but he gave it to Hertl. And again, Hertl scoring the goal and then pointing at Dorofeev because of that excellent decision that he made. So Nedeljkovic is in goal. And we'll see what that brings to the Sharks here. As off the draw, we're back to action. That is what you call a mercy pull by the coaches to just get Askarov out of there. Not his fault, but definitely the fault of the men in front of him. Sharks dump it back in deep. Ferraro trying to get it, but it was deflected back to center ice. And Mukhamadunin will wrap it into the offensive end for San Jose. 4-0 Vegas. 4.5 to go first period. Celebrini takes it away from one of the Golden Knights. Flings it behind the net. There's Graf in the right corner. Reverses the puck. Celebrini streaks in. Grabs control. He makes the maneuver. Turns on Marner. But Marner did a pretty good job. He knocked the puck away. Took a hard hit from Celebrini. Pokes it up the boards. Now he bumps into Macklin. Celebrini and Marner really battling it out there. And finally it skitters free. And Caden Korzak just takes it behind his own net away from Macklin Celebrini. Macklin needs a change. So do the Knights. Here comes San Jose's opponents on the attack. Moving from right to left, it's Riley Smith shooting it in on Nick Leddy. Leddy turning away from the forechecker. And now it's Mukhamadunin. He backhands it up to center ice. And it'll be tipped back the other way by Vegas and the Sharks defensive players. Reeves on the right wing has it. Has to wait for his teammates to move onside. So he just cycles it back to his own blue line. There's Dickinson sending it ahead off of a stick. It's up in the air. It's settled down. Leddy saw that. He chipped at it at the red line. Taking it back, Dickinson slides it off the right boards. It's inside the Vegas zone, but the Golden Knights definitely in control of this game. Up 4-0 and start to move it out of their own territory. Braden Bowman feeds it over to Hutton on the right wing side. Ben Hutton to the Sharks line, loses on the dump in, taken back by Barkley Goodrow. And all he did was carry up to the red line and shoot one all the way down and head for the bench. Because with 3 minutes to play in this first period, the Sharks want to get the Wenberg line out there. Wenberg to Foley and Eklund up front with Klingberg and now Dickinson back on defense. Dickinson will get the puck. He strides up to center. He gets to the blue line and shoots one in. Around the boards. Wenberg couldn't get it. Klingberg does. Throws it toward the net. Deflected. And that's one of the easiest saves ever made in the career of Carter Hart as he scoops it up and hangs on. With 2:44 left in what's been a wild first period for Vegas and a disastrous one for the Sharks.
3: There is still a lot of time left in this first period, Dan, and the Sharks need to make sure they get into the dressing room with this scoreline and not let another in and start figuring out how they can treat this game like it's nothing at the start of the second period and just take it one shift at a time. Simplify the game. That's got to be the protocol that they adhere to right now.
2: Only the second time the Sharks have allowed four goals in a single period. The last time it happened was December the 3rd at home against Washington in that 7-1 loss, and that was also a first-period situation. So all of the discussion that Vegas was having pregame about how they were getting off to slow starts is totally by the boards now. 4-0 Vegas on top. Right now, neutral zone play. Wenberg sends it back into the Vegas zone behind the net. Eklund in there forechecking, getting a little piece of the puck with one hand on the stick. Jamming it free, getting it to Toffoli, back to Eklund, carries behind the net, looking for Wenberg, and Zach Whitecloud getting his stick on that, blocking it, and Vegas stops what could have been another scoring chance for San Jose. Whitecloud, another body hit on the near boards, a big scrum for it, five guys in there just digging at the puck, scrumming for it, trying to knock it free, Vegas getting their sticks in there, it's worked loose, popped out in front, but Alex Holtz picks up, and Vegas able to skate one out. Neutral zone, little hit on Dorofeev. He thought he was interfered with on that play, but they will allow it to continue, and the Sharks will look for fresh skaters on the ice as they bounce one in on Hart. Carter Hart and goal to our right makes the save on the bouncer and left it for his defenseman. Minute 40 to go. First period. Here come the Golden Knights to center, led by McNabb. Tosses across the Sharks' line. Knocked down by Ferraro. Sent back the other way. Looking for Ethan Cardwell. Notice the lines have changed around quite a bit for the Sharks here. Because now we've got Cardwell and Skinner on the ice. Here come the Knights. They score! Mark Stone taking advantage of a turnover as the Sharks lose it in the neutral zone with the combinations changing for Coach Ryan Warshawski. And Mark Stone, the veteran captain, coming in, and now it's the first chance on Nedeljkovic, and it's 5-0 in favor of Vegas.
3: It has been a worst-case scenario for the San Jose Sharks in the first period, and right now they have none answers, Dan, for lack of a better term, and they're just trying to get to the dressing room right now. They need to regroup, regather themselves, and figure something out because there's still 2-plus periods left in this game.
2: Oh boy, this really hurts. 5-0, that is a season high number of goals the Sharks have given up in any period. And for Mark Stone, the captain of the Vegas Golden Knights, that is his 8th goal of the season. Again, just a turnover in the neutral zone. I was just starting to talk about how Cardwell and Skinner were on the ice with Celebrini. That was the line that was on the ice surface at the moment that the puck was turned over. Right now they've gone back to the original defensive configurations, as Dickinson and Leddy are out there together. Leddy on the right point stops it, goes over to Dickinson, stops, shoots, knocked down in front, and a chaos in front of the net, but the puck skitters away. 1 minute remaining in this period. Vegas starting to break out. They're looking for more. They've got 5 goals on 17 shots, and they have just been domineering in this first frame in front of their home crowd. Back inside Sharks territory, Brandon Saad was forechecking with Sissons, but Leddy combined with Goodrow to get it out down the ice. It's off a Vegas player, so there would be no icing, and it stops short anyway. Vegas turns it over. Klingberg bounces off the boards. It's in the air. It settles down. Vegas picks it up, and Bowman tosses off the left boards. Riley Smith shoots one in. 18 seconds left, first period. Cleared back out off the stick of Lozon. Lozon and Eklund giving chase. Good defense by Lozon, just not allowing Eklund to get the stick near the puck. And Vegas moves it out. 8 seconds left in the period. Maybe one more chance for Vegas. Riley Smith across the line made the extra move. And they say that Bowman was just ahead of the play and offside. So with 4.3 seconds left on the clock, Ted, they bring the faceoff back.
3: And again, this is just another opportunity for San Jose to catch their breath for a moment. But right now, Dan, they've got to be thinking about what they're going to do tactically, what they're going to change up in the first intermission to try and give themselves a better chance to at least stop the bleeding as we get deeper into this game.
2: Well, off the faceoff, final seconds ticking off on this first period. And Alex Nedeljkovic, who entered the game with a score 4-0, made the stop, and the horn sounds, and a very satisfying period for Vegas fans for the San Jose Sharks, their worst single 20-minute period of the year, as they give up 5 goals on 17 shots, 4 of them by Askarov, who got pulled, and the last one went to Mark Stone at the 18:34 mark. And for Stone, his 8th of the year, assisted by Barbashev and Korzak. 5-0 Vegas at the end of one.
3: Less than ideal, but San Jose has shown the ability to rally back in games where they've had multi-goal deficits. And I don't mean that they're going to have some improbable comeback in this game, but they have shown the ability to regather, regroup, group. It's something I keep on harping upon here because they can do so and they can give themselves a chance to play more of their game. They had a plan going into this game. Now they need to adjust, obviously, but stick to what they know works for them just to have a little bit of momentum now heading into that game in Vancouver. And if they do chip away, then keep on chipping away. But by all means, right now, they just need to figure out how to make something work out there on the ice.
2: A couple of other notes. It's the most goals that Vegas has scored in a single period this season, and it ties a Vegas record for most goals in any first period of play. Third time they've scored 5 goals in the first. The last time that the Sharks allowed 5 goals in a first period was in December of 24 on the road in Tampa, and that turned into an 8-1 loss. Long way to go before we can tell you what the final score is tonight, but boy, it is not a great start. At the end of one, it is the Vegas Golden Knights 5 and the San Jose Sharks 0. We'll return to T-Mobile Arena for our first intermission coming up on the San Jose Sharks Audio Network. I'm Dan Rusinowski along with Ted Ramey back at T-Mobile Arena in Las Vegas. The Sharks have had some humiliating periods over the course of their time, but this is one of them for sure, as they're down 5-0 at the hands of the Golden Knights. Here's the summary so far. at 146 on a two-on-one. Brett Houghton brilliantly finished off a pass from Braden Bowman. Riley Smith also assisting on Houghton's sixth of the year. It was 1-0 Vegas. Then the Golden Knights got a fluky goal on the power play. Mitch Marner sends one off the skate of the Sharks' Alex Wenberg, and it went top corner on Askarov, who had no chance on it. Eighth goal of the season for Marner, second against the Sharks this year. Noah Hanifin and Pavel Dorofeev assisted on that power play goal. Then at 11:37, Colton Sissons on a similar play wins the draw in his own zone. Keegan Kotosar and Brandon Saad move it up the ice. Kotosar winds up in a mini two-on-one with Sissons. Sissons finished it off on a rebound play at the side of the net. Sissons getting his second of the year from Kotosar and Saad. And I must say, Sissons getting shaken up a little bit later in the period after that. And we'll see what his status is as the game goes on. But at that point, it made it 3-0 at 11:37 of the period. Then at 14:57, Tomas Hertl took a pass. Nice decision by Pavel Dorofeev to get him the puck. And Hertl extended his point-scoring streak to four consecutive games, getting his 15th goal of the season. Pavel Dorofeev getting the primary assist and the only assist on that play. And it was suddenly 4-0. That would be it for Yaroslav Askarov, as the Sharks were showing no jump in their game whatsoever, and things were really going in the wrong direction. First opportunity on net for Vegas after Alex Nedeljkovic came into the net. A goal. Mark Stone, his eighth of the year, assisted by Barbashev and Korzak, and that was at 18:34. This happened in the game against Washington, as you noted, Ted. Nedeljkovic came in for Askarov in that one. And that was the game in which the Sharks on December the 3rd gave up four goals in the first period and ended up losing the game 7-1. We are in the first intermission. The San Jose Sharks trail 5-0 at the hands of the Vegas Golden Knights. Back after this on the San Jose Sharks Audio Network. We're underway in the second period, and here come the Vegas Golden Knights up to the San Jose Sharks line, but Colin Graf is there to stick check the zone entry away from Mitch Marner, so he will cycle back to his own blue line and move it ahead. Holtz gets the pass, but a feed across the rink intended there for Dorofeev is beyond his reach. And so the Sharks poke it back down the ice. Icing, however, coming up against San Jose. Let's pause 10 seconds for station identification. This is the San Jose Sharks Audio Network.
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2: Great to have you with us live from Las Vegas, Nevada. I'm Dan Rusinowski along with Ted Ramey. Our next exciting broadcast of Sharks hockey will be after the Christmas break, Saturday, December 27th, 6:30 airtime. We will be on the air from Vancouver, B.C., the Sharks and the Vancouver Canucks. Right here, it's a 5-0 lead for Vegas. Not too much work for Carter Hart, really, in the first period. He had a couple of chances, but nothing really dangerous. The shots were 17 for Vegas and 5 for San Jose.
3: So right now, San Jose just has to see if they can have a response in these first 5 minutes, Dan.
2: Now let's see what they can do. John Klingberg is back in his own zone, a whirl away from the forechecker. Banked it ahead, Cardwell. Cardwell minus 3 in the first period. Backhands into the offensive zone. Into the right corner, Ostapchuk looking for it. Worked free by Delandria. Cardwell fighting for it. Knocked it loose, but Vegas intercepts. And they break out. Line change coming for the Golden Knights as they tap it into the Sharks zone. Houghton got it deep, but the Sharks had numbers there off to the left side of Nedeljkovic. It'll be picked back up. Almost a turnover there by Dickinson. The puck went off the side of the goal, and Vegas nearly stole it there, but the Sharks lucky to pick it up and feed it on the boards. Not out of the zone quite yet. Ostapchuk banks it forward, looking there for Delandria, and Delandria fights for it, goes for the puck, tries to knock it toward the net, but he got knocked down instead by Zach Whitecloud and the defense. Jeremy Lauzon also involved in that play. Vegas able to clear it out. You got to give Delandria credit, though. He's going to work as hard as he can right to the end. He's now in the neutral zone. Letty shoots it back into the Vegas end. Carter Hart, goal to our left, made the stick stop. It's flung around the boards, and Bowman moves it out, but he's checked by Ryan Reeves. Reeves played a couple of years here in Vegas. Send it back to the D. Knocked forward. Here's Ostapchuk moving right to left into the offensive zone with Reeves' help. They knock it free in the left wing corner. Reeves fighting for it, chopping at it against Sissons. And Reeves slaps a backhand pass around the boards, but Lauzon will get there. And the Vegas team will clear it all the way down. That'll be icing against the Knights as the Sharks back to touch. Or I shouldn't say touch, but just get back to the blue line.
3: Well, I want to point out, Dan, what you said about Ty Delandria and the way he drove that puck. Even if it wasn't pretty, They need ugly in their game like that right now. They just need effort for the sake of effort to try and control the puck, keep it in the offensive zone, put Vegas in a defensive situation, see if they can get them breathing hard.
2: Macklin Celebrini back on the ice with Chernyshov and Graf back on defense, Orlov and Klingberg. Vegas going with Sissons, Kolesar on the ice, along with Brandon Saad. They win the draw, and they poke it back out to center ice. Again, the Sharks had more faceoff wins, but some key faceoff losses in the offensive zone resulted in plays up the ice for Vegas, and here's another example of that as the Knights put it back to the Sharks' line. But Celebrini's on the move. He got the pass in the middle from Chernyshov. Tried to do it himself on that play. Can't do that against a Vegas team that had three guys back. So the Sharks regroup. They dump it in. Chernyshov in his fourth NHL game. Stick handling back behind the Vegas net. He moves to the right boards. Tosses to the point. Here comes a shot. Oh, boy. That got just tipped wide of Hart, who reacted at the last second. But the puck slipped by him. And Vegas, from their point of view, lucky to clear it. There will be no icing. So as Klingberg goes back to get it, the Sharks and Knights start to change players. Celebrini across the line. Lead pass for Eklund. Moving in. He had a breaking player to the net. That's Chernyshov, but that's a fabulous defensive play there by Zach Whitecloud to get a stick on that pass. Knights can't clear. Shot by Mukko Madulin is turned aside by Hart. Just slipped off the outside of his pad and went off the end board behind the net. A scrum for it on the rebound. Picking it up, Braden McNabb sends a toss forward. Here's Stone out to the red line. Shoots one in. And now it'll be Nedeljkovic playing the puck away from a forecheck of Barbashev. Got it to Mukko Madulin, and he leads it out. Trying to set up Eklund, but that's a good tip there by Marner, middle of the ice. San Jose gets it back. Dumping it in now, Wenberg. Gunned it over to the right corner boards. Work free. Toffoli chopped at it. Feeds Wenberg behind the net. Good play by Marner to get back there and slap it away from Wenberg. And Vegas is able to push it out. One-on-one opportunity for Barbashev against Dickinson, but Barbashev was at the end of his shift, and Dickinson held his ground. Here come the Sharks skating right to left, led there by Eklund. Cross-corner dump off the right corner boards. It comes around the near boards, over to the near side. Now Cardwell tried to send it behind the goal line. He couldn't get it. Now Skinner will try to keep it in. Poking at the puck, couldn't do it. And Whitecloud put it past Skinner. Howden sends it off to the left. Moving into the zone. Little drop there. It's Howden turning away there from Dickinson. Keeping it in the offensive end. Gunning it around the boards. And Vegas just in total command right now as they sent Hutton in deep as a winger, essentially, from his defensive position into the corner. One against three. And yet Vegas wins the battle. They put it back to the point. This time Howden couldn't keep it in. And so the Sharks get a break. They'll get a change.
3: And the Sharks doing a good job of just getting it out of their own end.
2: Right now it's back inside the Vegas end of the ice. Holtz back to get it. Kind of hacked at a little bit there by Skinner. He's got to watch that. Now he's making his way back to the San Jose bench on the change as Vegas starts to break it out. They get as far as the red line. Ryan Reeves poke-checking the puck away there from the defensive players. And now taking it back, the Sharks have it. And they move it up the right side with Orlov. Orlov looks for Barkley Goodrow off the skates. Now Orlov can't play it. Taken back by Holtz, knocking it down, but it looked like it's a hand pass of some sort. Knocked down the ice, so we have a whistle and a stoppage of play.
3: Well, again, a little bit more response from San Jose here in these first 5 minutes and 57 seconds of the second period, Dan. I'm sure Vegas, to an extent, maybe took their foot off the gas a little bit, holding on to a five-goal advantage, but San Jose is moving the puck a little bit more cleanly. It seems like they have a more ordained idea of what they want to do out there on the ice. And even though they are still down five goals, they've just got to keep with what they've been doing.
2: Vegas 5, the Sharks nothing. All five goals in the first period on 17 shots by the Golden Knights. Off the draw, the home team shoots it down. Macklin Celebrini back to get it. Winds it away from the forechecker. Now it's cleared out by Klingberg. Graf touches the puck at center, but kind of watched it bounce off his stick. And so Vegas will again recover puck possession. But they run into a couple of checks on the near boards. Hurdle bumped a bit by Orlov, who stepped up to him. The puck skips back into the Sharks' end, and Klingberg and Celebrini will pick back up. But the pass off the boards missed the man. And Vegas can't make the play either as Chernyshov angles it off the right boards and gets it out. But once again, Vegas just kind of toying with the Sharks here defensively. The San Jose is looking to get something going in the offensive zone. Dumped in by Celebrini. Hart in goal to our left. Flings it around. Intercepted. Celebrini in the slot. Shoots. And he scores. Macklin Celebrini, number 19 on the season. And the Sharks get on the board. Not much of a celebration at 6:51 of the period. But it gets the Sharks down by four.
3: A little momentum is all it takes. San Jose had been playing well to start off this first segment of the second period. Then you started seeing it, Dan. Vegas was pushing back, and then San Jose, in an opportunistic moment, gets that goal from Macklin Celebrini. He's the future captain of this team. He keeps on playing at a high level, and he's got the Sharks on the board.
2: That happened after Carter Hart turned over the puck, and it was intercepted by Tyler Toffoli, so he will get the only assist on Celebrini's 19th of the year. And so for Tyler Toffoli, that is career assist number 299.
3: He's compiling. He's been a high-level player in this league for a long time, and he's not done by a long shot.
2: Well, it's 5-1 in favor of Vegas. Sharks are not done by a long shot either. Long way to go in this one, but they can't give up anymore. Sissons, who has a goal tonight, tried to shoot it for Vegas. Knocked down by a stick. Taken back. Now here's Dickinson trying to force it out. That's off the skates of Sissons on his way back to the bench. Saad was in there, killing a couple of seconds, but finally the Sharks take over. And Eklund deflects a pass out center ice. Batted down there legally by Stone. Sends it ahead. Marner gets it there from Barbashev across the line. He turns away from a check there coming from Letty. Backhands down into the left wing corner. And there's Barbashev against Dickinson. Puts it back to the point man. Across ice feed, White Cloud. Now to Marner. Into the circle. Shooting it toward the net. Hit the post. Another save by Nedeljkovic. And a penalty is coming up as the Sharks tripped up one of their men. It's going to be a power play coming up here for Vegas as we have a stoppage with 8:02 gone by in the second. Macklin Celebrini has scored his 19th goal of the season at 6:51.
4: San Jose number 72. 2 minute minor tripping.
2: But unfortunately, as you hear, William Eklund gets a penalty for tripping. This is his second penalty of the game, and this one comes at 8:02 of period number two. We'll be back for the Vegas Power Play. 5-1 Golden Knights on the San Jose Sharks Audio Network. 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But you can also find us on one of our outstanding terrestrial radio affiliates in Northern California. We've got stations from Fresno all the way to Eureka that carry Sharks hockey, and we appreciate every single one of them that is a part of our Sharks broadcast. Right here, it's a 5-1 lead for Vegas. But Macklin Celebrini has tied Sidney Crosby's all-time record for most points by a teenager before Christmas. 54 for Crosby. And 50.

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1: Vegas moves the puck so fluidly, Dan, but a good job by the Sharks' penalty kill to get the zone clear.
0: And so now, Vegas' power play starts to move it out again. Minute to go on the call against Eklund. Moving it in now, Dorofeev, a little backhand chance. Save made there by Nedeljkovic. And play is blown dead.
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0: So Macklin Celebrini getting to his 55th point of the year. That ties Sidney Crosby for the most points by a teenager before Christmas in NHL history. It's kind of an esoteric record, but still, it's awfully impressive.
1: It's a good name to be mentioned with.
0: Well, you better believe it. And he's one goal away from 20. He has 19 now. And
1: he had 25 of all last year.
0: Yep. Broke Patrick Marleau's, I should say, Pat Falloon's record for a teenager. Of course, the rookie record for the Sharks was 31 by Logan Couture, although he was a 20-year-old at the time. Right now, Marner setting up. Throws it high, low, high. Nice shot by Hurdle. Good save by Nedeljkovic. And play is called. That was a nice execution by Vegas. Usually Jack Eichel is over there, but Marner is filling in quite competently. Went low to the stone and then back up top to the middle. And Hurdle let that shot go, but the Sharks were ready for it, and Nedeljkovic saw it all the way.
1: Yeah, great save by Nedeljkovic again, who he's got a lot to watch with the way that Vegas can move the puck. It's going all over the place. It's going high. It's going low. It's going north, south, east, west. Good save by Nedeljkovic, who's settling in nicely.
0: Faceoff is dropped now, controlled by the Sharks. Ferraro is forechecked there by Smith, but he got it around the boards, and it does pop out to center ice because Hutton couldn't keep it in. We're down to 4 seconds left in Eklund's penalty. He's already on his feet in the penalty box. Door opens, he's back out. Can he get the head man? Nope, Vegas has it. And White Cloud sends it over to Hutton. He's bumped a little by Delandria on his way back to the Sharks bench. But Hutton got it in deep, and it's in the Sharks zone, left side of Nedeljkovic. On the boards, right wing side. Vegas grinding it out, and they will just wear you into submission. They play very hard here. Riley Smith along the boards. Bowman was trying to work it free. Now he's in the circle, hoping for a pass. But a good deflection by Graf knocks it away, and Celebrini picks up, and he moves it out with Eklund. Eklund through center. He scoots across the line, tried to drop it back for Graf. Good read there by Vegas. Hutch knocked it away, and the Sharks will complete the change here. Uh-oh, off the stick of Chernyshov. Intercepted. Here comes Vegas right up the middle. Hutton gets up to the Sharks' line, backhands in. Nedeljkovic played it left side, and now it's picked back up. But Eklund was kind of double-teamed there by a combination of Saad and Korzak. Now Celebrini came over to help out with Orlov now, and the Sharks with numbers get it up the left boards. Celebrini looks for it, tried to make the play, but Koltasar reached in. He's bodied up hard there by Orlov, but he got the puck deep as the crowd reacts to that Orlov clean, hard body check at center ice. You love to see that from Dmitry Orlov. He's noted for it. Just a big, strong ox, this guy. And he is a good example for all young defensemen on this Sharks team. Orlov's got the puck now. Sharks skating right to left in the second. Dmitry backhands in from the red line. Sharks make the change. Skinner in forechecking. Watches the puck go around him as Marner tried to clear it out and did. But Letty on the far side of the ice wraps it back into Vegas territory with 8:15 to go in the second period and Vegas leading 5-1. The one goal by Celebrini, his 19th of the season. He's back on the ice now with Skinner and also Toffoli at the moment. So once again, the Rubik's Cube of line combinations is being whirled by the coaching staff here. As San Jose tries to clear it out, can't do it. Marner has trouble with it, recovers, turns away from Eklund, throws it toward the net, wide of the goal. He was trying to set up Stone, who grabbed behind the net and centered in front. But nobody's really home there to bang it in. Dickinson having trouble now. Poked it over to his partner, Letty. And Letty, a Stanley Cup champion when he played for Chicago, skates out to center ice for the Sharks. Shoots one in. Weird hop off the corner boards. You better take a note on that as the Sharks make the change. It's Ostapchuk stealing it on the right. Ostapchuk pulling his way back behind the net. Worked it free. Shot by Goodrow right on from the left circle. That's a good stop by Carter Hart. And the Golden Knights have it behind their own net. Once again, this fourth line just there to reset the tone for San Jose.

0: But here comes Holtz across the line into the Shark zone. Try to throw it across the rink, deflected. Vegas chops it in deep. Nedeljkovic makes the stick stop behind his goal. Left it for Mukko Madulin behind the defense, behind the net. And Big Mook gives it over to Ferraro, and he snaps a backhand pass up ice to the red line. Reeves shoots in. Hart in goal to our left, made the stop. Reeves takes it away on the right wing side from Hurdle. Goes over to Goodrow behind the net, slips away from a check, grinds it off the right boards, put it back. Klingberg tosses over to the left, takes it back now from Orlov. He fans on the puck. Now he throws toward the net, tip wide by the man in front, Delandria. Knocked free off the boards by Holtz. Got it out of the zone. Moving it ahead, Dorofeev poked it around Klingberg, but stepping out of the net to knock it away from Dorofeev, there was an alert play from Nedeljkovic, who calmly tipped it aside, and the Sharks pick up and will try to move it out now. Chop forward. On the right side, Delandria settles the puck, turns, shoots one in from the red line, and heads for the San Jose bench. Orlov pinched in to keep it in deep. Now he'll head back toward the point as Cardwell is into forecheck. He backhanded it over now to Wenberg, who puts on the brakes in the right boards. Sends behind the net. There's Cardwell turning, trying to center it out in front, but he fanned on the puck, and that gave Hutton a chance to skate out with it. Influenced into the boards, though, by Eklund. The puck loose. Picked up at the Sharks' line on the right wing side by Howden. Dumps it in. Sharks send it up the near boards, kept in by Howden. He cuts behind the net there against Dickinson. Backhands off the left boards to Lozon on the point. To the right side, White Cloud shoots one. Wide of a net. And it bounces off the glass and the boards and goes up over the top of the netting. And we get a break in the action with 5:42 to go in this second period. Tonight's game is coming to you from T-Mobile Arena in Las Vegas, Nevada. The score, the Vegas Golden Knights 5, the San Jose Sharks 1. 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Well, folks, purchase a pre-made Macklin Celebrini or Will Smith jersey, and you know what you get? 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Sharks are down 5-1 in this one, 5:42 to go, second period. After this game, the Sharks will have the Christmas holidays off, and our next broadcast will be Saturday, December 27th. Live from Vancouver, we'll be on the air at 6:30 Pacific time. Off the faceoff, Sharks zone. Zach Whitecloud throws it off to the middle of the ice. Riley Smith tosses to the left. Here comes a shot. Save made, covered up by Nedeljkovic, who, after giving up the first goal, has been pretty solid in net in relief of the beleaguered Askarov.
1: Yeah, he's had a couple of moments, too, where he's had to handle some oddly hopping pucks, which is something I'm noticing this second period, Dan. The puck has started really moving in a choppy fashion, and we saw a couple jump over his stick. He went out of net to try and gather one, and he was able to corral it, but that's another thing to pay attention to is if the Sharks can get a couple of those fluky bounces to go their way, they can try and chip their way back into this game, even if they still have a very uphill battle to climb.
0: Off the draw, Celebrini has the goal for the Sharks. Here comes William Eklund out of his own territory. Bumped there by Lozon as he shoots one in. Carter Hart's pretty good with the puck. Backhanded it up the boards. And Vegas, you know, streams to the puck, but they have trouble getting it out. Eklund, nice effort trying to work it free. Toffoli is in there in the corner. Eklund hopes to get it, but it's deflected backwards by the Vegas defensive player Howden. And so the Knights able to skate it out to center. Riley Smith looking to make the play there on the right wing side, trying to get it over to Braden Bowman. Couldn't do it. Now Mitch Marner will settle the puck on the left side at the Sharks line and shoots one in. 4:50 to go, second period, 5-1 in favor of Vegas. Mario Ferraro sends a long pass ahead, intended for Graf, more of a hope play than anything else. So Stone sort of bounces one back in from center ice on net. Would have gone wide, but Nedeljkovic turned it aside, and the Sharks break out quickly. Down the right, Chernyshaw carries into the offensive zone and runs into the check of Marner. That was a good play by Marner to knock it free. Mitchell gets it back at center ice on a give and go, but Klingberg checked it aside. It's a little scrambly right now, but the Sharks have control of the puck, and Klingberg takes it out of his zone to the red line, to the blue line, flipped it ahead, didn't get it deep. Korzak shoots it back the other way for Vegas, and now moving in at Saad into the Sharks zone, trying to make the play toward the net. It was deflected aside by Orlov. And the Sharks dodge another bullet. Back to Saad on the left, being checked by Klingberg as he gains the zone, protects the puck, leaves it for Sissons. He fights his way through a check from Celebrini and Orlov. And finally, Orlov got a piece of it, but it's taken back near side now, and Vegas's Kolesar will drop it off. Near side feed, Saad looking for it back in the slot. Pass just missed him. And now it's Chernyshaw, checked by Saad. And Vegas is just putting on a defensive clinic here in the second on the breakouts.
1: The Sharks were getting a little panicky in their puck movement again there, Dan. They need to get that back out of their game.
0: Dumped in by Orloff from the red line. Sharks make the quick change. 3:28 to go, second period, 5-1 Vegas. Neutral zone dump in by Dorofeev. Stop behind the net, Nedeljkovic. In goal to our right for the Sharks. Sent around by Dickinson and Cardwell. They got it out of the zone, but sent back the other way, and Letty's got to play it again in his own end. Dickinson turns away from the check of Holtz. Letty gets his pass on the right side of the D. Sends it out to center ice. Cardwell tried to backhand one in, but it was deflected by a Vegas stick over the boards and into the benches. So we get a whistle with 3:04 to go in period number two. Our broadcast is coming to you from Las Vegas, Nevada and T-Mobile Arena. The score, the Knights 5, the Sharks 1. This is the San Jose Sharks Audio Network. 3:04 to go in the second period here in Las Vegas. The score, the Golden Knights 5, the Sharks 1. Vegas scoring all five of their goals in the first period. And this is a pattern tonight, Ted, in the NHL. Listen to this. The Panthers had 5 unanswered goals in the third period to beat the Hurricanes. The Rangers scored 5 straight in the third and beat the Capitals. Also, Montreal scored 5 straight and surged past Boston. And tonight, Vegas has scored 5 straight against San Jose. Weird.
1: So it's not just us. That's the important thing to take away.
0: No, you're not the only one, Sharks fans. It's off the faceoff now. It's an offside call against San Jose at the Vegas blue line. So coaching staff pulling off the decombination of Letty and Dickinson and replacing them with Ferraro and with Mukka Madulin. Ostapchuk's line's out there for San Jose against Hurdle's line for Vegas. And Hurdle wins the faceoff. That's a hard faceoff win. But the Sharks will steal it from Lauzon. Bounced in by Reeves. Knocked it back behind the net. Reeves falling down to the ice. Puck is loose. Goodrow reverses the puck, but Mukka Madulin not ready for that. The puck exits the zone and goes all the way back into San Jose territory. In this long change period, that will allow Vegas to get some fresh skaters on the ice and get the matchup that Coach Bruce Cassidy wants. 5-1, Golden Knights. 2.5 to go, second period. Sharks break out. Reeves tips the Ferraro pass from the blue line all the way down. Ostapchuk in with speed, but back to get it to his White Cloud. Vegas is able to move it out with Barbashev to center ice. A backhand pass came to the left. Not really able to handle it there was Stone, but he got it chipped in deep. Now he takes it back from Marner, who skated in quickly. And Stone carries behind the San Jose net. Centering pass off the goaltender Nedeljkovic's stick. And the Sharks gobble up the rebound and just knock it out of the zone. Down to a minute 55 to go. Second period. 5-1 Golden Knights. Sharks in the neutral territory. Orloff kind of lifts one in off the right corner boards. And back to get it, Hanifin and Hutton. They push it ahead. Marner, lead pass, Hanifin to center. Across the Sharks line with Barbashev. Barbashev gets the puck, getting back. Eklund getting a little piece of it, knocking it free, but it's not out of the zone. Good hold in there by Hutton to swing it in deep. Klingberg, body check behind the net by Barbashev, but he holds his ground. Comes away with the puck. Moves away there from the Sharks defense and got as far as the blue line, but Hurdle slowed him down just enough to make that Howden to knock it free. Icing coming up against San Jose now as they send a long pass for Toffoli all the way down. And right now it's time for a very important announcement from Ted Ramey.
1: Join the San Jose Sharks on January 10th at 1 p.m. for First Responders Appreciation presented by Royal Ambulance. Arrive early for the Touch-A-Truck pregame activation right outside of SAP Center. And don't miss the all-arena Zamboni plushie giveaway as the Sharks take on the Dallas Stars. This is sjsharks.com/tickets.
0: We love those first responders. They do so much for all of us. It's off the draw. Vegas gets it. They score. Vegas wins a faceoff. They send it over to Riley Smith, and he's back skating when the puck arrives, but he wasted not even a split second. He lets that shot go, and Riley Smith, who had the game-winning gift against Nedeljkovic on opening night back on October the 9th, scores a beauty here for Vegas to make it the Knights 6 and the Sharks 1.
1: Macklin Celebrini comes over to give a little tap of the stick to Nedeljkovic. He came into a very difficult situation, but that's turnovers coming back to bite you time and time again. That is a story we have seen in the NHL. The Sharks just not having a good go of it in this game. They've only given up one as opposed to the 5 in the first period. So relative improvement, but once again, a 5-goal deficit.
0: Well, Riley Smith pretty happy about that play. As we've got a minute remaining now in the period. Time of that goal, 18:50. Riley Smith getting credit for the goal for Vegas. That is his 5th goal of the season as we see the puck going out of play. But again, a lost faceoff in the defensive zone, resulting directly in a Golden Knights opportunity to net. And this is really strange. The Sharks have been winning 62% of the draws, but it's been critical position draws that they've lost, resulting, I'm counting, three goals.
1: Three goals, which means Vegas, when they have won those faceoffs, they've made it count. And I know that the stats might tell a relatively different story, but like you said, Dan, the critical moments are what tell the story of any game.
0: Official word on that goal is Riley Smith's fifth from Caden Korzak and Brayden Bowman at 18:50. Off the draw. Korzak goes to Sissons. He shoots, and Ferraro put his leg out. He could have deflected that in his own net, but he missed it. And the Sharks watch it bounce harmlessly away. They get it out to center ice. 30 seconds left in the period, but Vegas continues their clinic as Kolesar shoots it back into Sharks territory. Ferraro spins it around. And it'll be cleared back out now to center ice by San Jose. Dumped back in by Vegas. 18 seconds left in the period. The Sharks have time for one more rush up the ice, perhaps, as Ferraro stick handles up to his own line. Carries to the red line. Looks on the right. Chernyshov moves in. Takes the shot on goal. That's a hard wrist shot. A good glove save, basically at chest level by Carter Hart. And Igor Chernyshov, once again, opening some eyes with some strong ability right there. He didn't look like he flicked the wrist all that hard, but that puck had a lot of velocity on it.
1: Well, he's a big, strong kid, Dan, who's only going to get that much more filled out and more of an adult as he grows into that man's body. The potential is high, but everybody on this Vegas team seems like they know how to play a heavy game. This is the first time Chernyshov has seen an opponent like this.
0: Final seconds ticking off the faceoff. That's it for the second period, and that's the key for Chernyshov. This is the first time he's ever played in a road game in his NHL career. It's only four games old, and he looks like he's got a real future ahead of him, but he also shows that he and his teammates, the youngsters, have some work to do.
1: The Sharks have work to do, and they are barreling towards a third consecutive loss after three consecutive wins. Now, a year ago, to talk about the Sharks playing 500 hockey is a stark contrast to that reality, but this year, because aspirations have gotten a little bit higher, there is some relative disappointment. But I think that's a good thing, Dan. The Sharks want to be disappointed when they're not winning, and they can be in that mindset of where they expect wins. And right now, they've got one more period to try and get things on track before they go to Vancouver. Obviously, there's a lot of time left in this one, but we'll see what happens.
0: Well, the shots were 5-4 in favor of Vegas in the second period. The teams traded goals, but that big start for the Vegas Golden Knights that everybody was talking about was missing in this team. Certainly evident tonight. Vegas 6, the Sharks 1 at the end of 2. We'll come back right after this on the San Jose Sharks Audio Network. At the end of the second period here at T-Mobile Arena, the score is markedly in favor of the home team. The Vegas Golden Knights 6 and the San Jose Sharks 1. This is the start of a pretty important homestand for Bruce Cassidy's team, as his team just a couple of points off the top spot in the Pacific Division, currently held by Anaheim, in spite of the fact that they had a three-game winless streak coming into tonight. After tonight, the Golden Knights play Colorado, then Minnesota, then Nashville. And so they wanted to get off to a good start just before Christmas on this homestand. And so far, after 40 minutes, they have done just that. Talking about the importance of these next few games at this stage of the season was one of the topics that Vegas coach Bruce Cassidy discussed this morning.
2: We didn't have the homestand we wanted before we left. I thought there was a lot of games we were in that we could have easily had points. We didn't get them. So let's get to our game quicker by getting, you know, be able to get those points at home and get back to establishing our, you know, we're going to be a hard team. It's going to be hard for teams to come in here and take 2 points out of here. And we got away from a little bit of that our last trip. So we have to reestablish that. How are we going to do that? We got to defend better. We got to take care of pucks better, so it's harder for teams to score, right? Because that's a little bit of being hard to play against. Oh, geez, you know, like we're going to have to work for everything tonight. We, you know, they're going to play through our hands all night long. They're going to make us go 200 feet. We got to get back to a little bit of that. And you know, there's an opportunity to do that tonight. Now we get a little bit of a break, and hopefully the guys aren't thinking too far ahead. That's the one thing about being at home before Christmas. Let's take care of business tonight and then enjoy our time with our families for the next 3 days, and then get back to work. So I think right now, I don't think anybody's worried about how many games we're playing at home. Just so we're at home tonight, we've lost three in a row, right? Doesn't happen to us a lot. So let's get the urgency level back, get back in the win column, and then we'll worry about, you know, the schedule after Christmas, how many home games we have, and see if we can piece a few of them together.
0: Well, that was the game plan for Bruce Cassidy before the contest started tonight. And so far what we've seen is everything that he wants has happened.
1: The key word there, Dan, was urgency. And his team played with that urgency early on that the Sharks were not able to match. And hopefully that will be a lesson that San Jose takes out of this game and into their next game against Vancouver.
0: One other thing, too. Cassidy spoke for quite some time about the respect that he has for the direction that the Sharks are headed.
2: Well, I think they got a real... some younger guys that are giving them a lot, like the Islanders with Schaefer, right? They've given them a little juice, and I think the Celebrini is the real deal, right? So I think he gives them, they know they got a star in their lineup that can drive offense. And I think Smith is out. You know, he was starting to turn the corner, so those young guys that they drafted higher are starting to be big producers in the league. So I think that gives you, more optimism, gives you confidence. I think the fact that they're still right there in the mix, whether they're in a playoff spot or right at a point out of it or not, like the divisions are tight, I think that gives you hope playing every night. So that's where it differs. I think maybe by now other years, they're kind of like, man, we're chasing it. Now they're right there every night. So that makes a difference up and down your lineup. I think they've added some older guys, some veteran guys that probably have been able to steady the ship for them a little bit along the way. Guys that have been through it, I think that helps young guys. They're just that kind of that upward trajectory. That's, you know, how they planned it. And I don't know what their timeline was, but that's how I see it. They're, you know, starting to slowly turn the corner in that regard. And we got to be mindful of that. I mean, the games we played against them, we were pretty fortunate the game two of the year. We got a fortunate late goal, got it to overtime. And the last game in here, we were playing really well. And then they got two quick ones on us. And we had to work hard to get 2 points. So that's how I see it. They're, you know, they'll be right there. And we got to be ready to go. There's no easy games in this league, and certainly won't be one tonight.
0: Well, it seems easy with the score 6-1 in favor of Vegas, but pretty obvious that the Golden Knights were prepared for this game tonight.
1: Yeah, they came out with a plan. They knew they were going to go hard at San Jose early. It's what we talked about before the game, knowing that you had to survive the first 10 minutes of this game, and Vegas simply put forth an effort that the Sharks were, at least in the short term, not going to survive. They knocked Jaroslav Askarov out of the game after giving up 4 goals. Nedeljkovic comes in, gives up a goal on his first shot against, and it's been all Vegas all night long. There's been 1 goal from Macklin Celebrini. Other than that, it's been all Golden Knights.
0: At the end of two, it is a 6-1 Vegas lead over the Sharks. We will continue in a moment on the San Jose Sharks Audio Network.
3: 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We're connecting you to more than 30 years of Sharks hockey. Let's go beyond the numbers.
0: Well, so far in the young career of rookie Sam Dickinson, the numbers show him with 27 games played in the NHL, 1 goal, 2 assists, 3 points, and a -5 total heading into tonight's action. Dickinson, obviously, is having fits and starts in progress, as most young defensemen do, but he's alongside a couple of veterans, normally as D partners, that have been mentoring him all year. In the beginning of the season, it was Vinny Desharnais, who had a really good influence on Dickinson's play, especially in the defensive zone, and he also built up his confidence. And some of the same things are happening now with Nick Leddy, who's played over 1,000 games in his NHL career and has a Stanley Cup championship with the Chicago Blackhawks to his credit. Well, Leddy was talking about Sam Dickinson. He was talking about the idea that Dickinson, like Leddy, is an outstanding skater, but it takes a while for the mind to catch up at the NHL level to make sure that you make the decisions at the right points in the right moments of the game. And talking about that, he says it's only a matter of time before Dickinson gets it all.
4: Well, I think it's always growing pains. Even when I was young, you learn so much from every game. And that was something Quenneville told me when I was young, too. You know, there's millions of different patterns and situations in the D zone. And the more experience you get, the more you'll notice things quicker, pick up on things quicker, and be able to not think at all, just react.
0: Nick Leddy, of course, referencing Joel Quenneville, his coach in Chicago, in that last clip. Also talked about some of the Chicago influences on his young career when he was in Dickinson's position and was being mentored by the Blackhawks.
4: Oh, yeah, for sure. Played with Duncan Keith, Brent Seabrook. who, you know, Duncan Keith was my mentor growing up, and you know, being able to play with him was an amazing experience, and I did learn a lot from him. And even throughout the whole D Corps in Chicago at that time, I learned a ton from him.
0: Letty also says that Dickinson may remind him of a couple of other Blackhawks that he played with before.
4: I think he has a lot of qualities of like a Brent Seabrook, who is a bigger body, has a really good shot. But then he has offensive abilities too. So I think it's like a combo of multiple people. But the D-men now are much more, I would say, versatile. You look at guys up and down the lineups, everyone can skate well.
0: And for his part, Dickinson really likes having a Stanley Cup champion on his roster as well. SAP experiences the game like never before. With insights and stats calculated by SAP, we connect you to 30 years of Sharks hockey and more as we go beyond the numbers. Teams are back on the ice. 6-1 the score in favor of Vegas. We'll be back for the third period next on the Sharks Audio Network. We're underway in the third period, and after the faceoff at center ice, we have an offside call against the San Jose Sharks. And so they bring the faceoff back. Wanted to take a look at the pre-tourney action in the World Juniors. United States of America getting the victory, and that is a 3-1 win. And I wanted to see if Cole McKinney scored. He had a goal the other night for the USA in their warm-up game. He is out of University of Michigan, but most importantly, he is a Sharks second-round draft pick. Did not score tonight, but I think he's going to be one of those names that you might hear a little bit more of in this World Junior Tournament coming up with all the attention on a few of the other guys.
1: I think so, most definitely, Dan. And as the calendar gets past Christmas, we're going to be paying a lot of attention to that tournament.
0: Right now, here we go. Third period. Vegas in command by the score of 6-1. The other two games in the series so far, much closer. 2-4-3 victories for Vegas. One in overtime, and the other one here at the end of November in regulation. Although Vegas did have a 4-1 lead in that one, and the Sharks fought back, so maybe it can happen again. Up ice comes Eklund. Lead pass. Here comes Winberg moving in, turning away from the check, throwing it toward the front of the goal as he falls to the ice, but it was knocked away from Eklund by Vegas on that play. I think if Winberg keeps his balance, he's able to get the shot away, but unfortunately he was falling down to the ice.
1: Still created a dangerous opportunity.
0: Wenberg down the right side, chips at it, gets it across the blue line. There's Eklund hammering it in against Hutton, but he's checked by Hurdle, comes away with the puck, out in front of the net, the shot! That's a good save by Carter Hart, and what an effort by Eklund right there. That was at the end of his shift, too. Walked out of the corner after powering it away from the Vegas Golden Knights. That was a good chance for William Eklund for San Jose. Cardwell hit pretty hard by Lauzon right there. Now Cardwell coming back and putting a hit on his man. Here's Delandria stick handling with it. Going up against White Cloud. White Cloud now takes it away. Knocked down there by Cardwell as he came back after getting hit hard with two good body checks of his own. But here comes Vegas the other way. Letty and Dickinson skate back behind their own net to try to get it. Vegas grinds it free. Cardwell picks it back up and throws to Delandria in the middle. He's out of the zone to the red line. Dumps off the left corner boards. Now he's going to take it back himself. Tried to chip it toward the net. It was blocked. Delandria gets it back behind the goal line. Moves into the corner, but that's good defensive positioning there by the defenseman White Cloud. And Vegas is able to knock the puck out because of that and get it up to center ice and shoot one down. Nedeljkovic in goal to our left. Makes the stick stop. Leaves it for Ferraro. And now Mooka Maduma. Here come the Sharks moving it out right to left in the third. Reeves on the right wing throws it forward. He was trying to get it to the net, but it was blocked there by Hutton before it got to Hart. Lifted out now by Vegas all the way down. This should be icing, and it will be, as Mooka Maduma getting back to make sure that he gets there first. Why don't we pause 10 seconds for station identification? This is the San Jose Sharks Audio Network.
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0: Along with Ted Ramey, I'm Dan Rusinowski here in Vegas. Off the faceoff, Sharks win it. And Chernyshov making the play to the net. Save made by Carter Hart. Rebound poked back off a stick and came out to center. Sharks reverse it. Back behind the goal line. There's Hart making the stick stop. Gave it away to Celebrini. You know, Carter Hart's given away the puck two or three times. In fact, the goal that Celebrini scored was off of a Carter Hart turnover. As now Vegas is going to get called for icing. On that play, Tyler Toffoli intercepted it in the second period and fed it out to Celebrini, who beat Hart with a nice wrist shot. So Tyler Toffoli is one assist away from 300 in his career and 1 point away from 600.
1: Well, no better time than the present, Dan, for him to try and help these Sharks get back into this game and again carry some momentum into the game on the 27th at Vancouver.
0: Also, Celebrini one goal away from 20. He has 55 points, which ties Sidney Crosby for the fastest and most number of points before Christmas by a teenager in NHL history. So he needs 1 point to surpass that. Orloff feeds Klingberg, winds up, takes the shot. It's blocked. He thought about the slap shot, then he tried the wrist shot, then it got blocked. Eklund feeds down low. Celebrini centers. Eklund got the shot away, save made, rebound. Eklund bounces behind the goal line, but I don't think Chernyshov was expecting that. He was going to the front of the net, and so Vegas might have a chance to get control. No, Celebrini in front. Eklund, one-time shot. Great pad, save by the goaltender, Harder Hart. That might be his best save of the night so far. Celebrini sends it over to Klingberg. Snaps one to the net. Save made by Hart from the right circle. And this Celebrini line again generating something. William Eklund an opportunity to play with them here in the third. And he got a really good scoring chance.
1: And Eklund Celebrini all over the ice, hooking up with William Eklund on multiple occasions. Carter Hart with some phenomenal saves, Dan, and doing a good job to keep his five-goal lead intact. But good to see more of this pushback from San Jose. They know that they need to make amends for the way they started off this game.
0: 6-1 in favor of Vegas. Face-off left side of Carter Hart. He is looking for career win number 100 if he can get the win tonight. The Sharks would like to spoil that, but right now it's a long way to go. Down 6-1 in the third. San Jose's back in their own zone to try to get control. And the fans urging the Golden Knights on after that little flurry by the Sharks gave them a couple of chances. Behind the San Jose net, it's taken by Mukhtar Mudulin. He's watched there by a forechecking Holtz. Sends it off to the right. Ferraro breaks out to the red line with it and shoots one in. Korzak back to get it behind his net. He's checked there by the move of Wenberg, but Wenberg couldn't hold it. Hertl does. And he just protected the puck, flung it cross ice, and Hertl's on his way back to the bench on the change. Korzak, sensing that the forwards are changing, circles back to his own zone. Gives to McNabb. Now to Marner, who's out there. And Marner gets the pass on the left at the Sharks line and dumps in. Behind the goal line now. Letty there to get it. Got it to Delandria. Slips it out. Big chase for it. Steal by Cardwell. Across the line. Moving in. Little drop pass. A chance for Skinner. Can't get it. Delandria shoots. It's off the goalpost. No blow. Oh, so close for this third line. And Vegas escaping. And now they've got a 3-on-2. Across the line. Lead pass in front. Tip score. Barbashev to Stone to Marner in front, and it is 7-1 in favor of Vegas.
1: It's been that type of night for San Jose. They look like they have a great opportunity on goal, denied by the Iron. Then it quickly comes back the opposite direction. A counterattack from Vegas, who work it cleanly, get the tap-in goal in a 3-on-2 situation. Just not going the Sharks' way.
0: It's gotten ugly. And again, Cardwell, Skinner, and Delandria, three golden opportunities. Delandria hits the post. Then Skinner can't quite get the rebound. Barbashev leads a 3-on-2 attack. Nice pass. Stone one-timed it in front. Marner getting around on the defenseman Dickinson and poking it home. And so it is 7-1 in favor of Vegas. That's Marner's second goal of the game, ninth goal of the season from Stone and Barbashev at 5:22 of the third. And that one is against the Sharks' Nedeljkovic. So now, what are the Sharks going to do here? Let's see. On the ice again, Ostapchuk's line with Reeves and Goodrow. They're in forechecking, but taking it away is Howden. And he lost it. Reeves gets it back. Reeves poked at it, can't control it, but now the Sharks steal it. Celebrini moving in by himself, shooting it. Oh, it's off the goalpost. Another post for the Sharks, this time for Celebrini. He walks out of the corner with it. Out comes the stick of Hart to knock it away. Celebrini gets it back in the right corner, centering feet off of the defense, and it bounces back to center ice. Two posts in the third period, one for Delandria and one for Celebrini. Over in the left corner, there's Eklund with the puck. Centering attempt, poked at, sent toward the goal. Notice that Colin Graf is not on the ice, Ted.
1: Yep.
0: And I don't think I've seen him in the third period, have you?
1: I can't specifically count that, so
0: Well, we'll figure
1: it out. We'll find out. Yeah, I don't think I've seen him either. I thought I saw him start to come out, but maybe come back off. But either way, I don't think he's going to save the Sharks team tonight.
0: Here comes Vegas moving in. Kolesar with his team leading 7-1 with 13 minutes to play. Spun it around the boards. Chernyshov shoots it all the way down, and that is going to be icing against the San Jose Sharks.
1: Really like the effort of Ty Dellandrea, though. We saw it on that play that was preceding the goal that was scored by Vegas, Dan. But his effort tonight in what has been an otherwise gloomy game for the Sharks has shown through. And I think that that effort in situations like this, that's what you have the veteran like Ty Dellandrea on the team for right now, is to show everyone that despite the deficit, that you have to keep on fighting. And I know that Ryan Warsawski is not going to have a lot of positives to take away from this game, but the effort from Dellandrea is one thing that I am looking at as a lone positive maybe at this point beyond the goal scored by Macklin Celebrini.
0: Ty Dellandrea in his sixth National Hockey League season, second with the Sharks. Working as hard as he can. But off the faceoff, Vegas has it. Here comes the shot. That came from Lauzon. It was blocked on the way in. And Nick Leddy is able to slide one down the ice. No icing on the play. And so Vegas retreats to get it. Sharks will get the line change. There's Colin Graf on the ice surface. He's out there with Wennberg and with Toffoli. But here comes Vegas moving in. Holtz skates behind the net. Slides it back to the point. Lauzon to Whitecloud. Checked by Graf. Tosses in deep. Behind the goal line, Holtz falling down, trying to center it, but it's stolen away. And here come the Sharks. Lead pass. Here comes Graf down the right wing. He's got a man breaking for the net. It's Toffoli, but the pass off the backhand side of his stick. Toffoli gets it back from Dickinson behind the goal. Slides it back to the point. And there is Klingberg with it. Shoots. Block. In front. Graf poking at it. Can't get it on the net. Now it's sent to the goal by Wennberg. Stick to side by Hart. Rebound near boards. Sharks trying to make an effort out of it here. They put it back. Here's a shot. Toffoli save. Rebound. Score. There's Colin Graf right in front. Getting the rebound. Driving to the net with full face protection. Colin Graf giving it his all and making it a 7-2 game.
1: Colin Graf should legally change his name to right place at right time. He was there on the post ready to pick up any loose change. Colin Graf consistently has the hockey IQ. Look at him crashing. He comes from outside the right circle, comes in on a diagonal, and he's there to pick up the rebound. That instinct and IQ on top of the Sharks' ability to create chances. It's Toffoli who puts it on frame. Graf is right there on the back post. Tyler Toffoli should get another assist on that goal, Dan, for his 600th point.
0: And his 300th career assist as well on that play. As again, Toffoli taking the shot off of a pass from Wennberg, so it should be Graf from Toffoli and from Wennberg to make it a 7-2 game. A small bright spot in what's been a dark night as Colin Graf gets his 10th goal of the season. Sent to the net, and goaltender Carter Hart makes the save and hangs on, and Ryan Reeves is in there. A little pushing and shoving with Noah Hanifin. His old buddy Keegan Kolesar saying something, and now Reeves giving him a push. Kolesar, a little smile on his face on that. They're good friends, but I'll tell you what, Ryan Reeves is there to change things up. We've got a break in the action. 11:38 to play, third period. Tonight's game is coming to you from Las Vegas, Nevada. With the score, the Golden Knights 7, the San Jose Sharks 2. This is the San Jose Sharks Audio Network. Well, small things to be excited about. Tyler Toffoli with a couple of assists tonight. Now has 300 career assists. And he also has 600 career points. But unfortunately, that's a small thing to be happy about because the San Jose Sharks are down 7-2 in this game. But off the draw, Sharks have it. They're going to work. Here's Klingberg shooting it toward the net. Save made by Carter Hart. And with William Eklund right there trying to get control, we have a stoppage of play.
1: Well, the Sharks trying to regather themselves and get a little bit of momentum out of this game. They know they're down by 5. Not a whole lot of time remaining in this game, but you can build good habits out of poor outcomes, and that's what they're looking to take into the next game in Vancouver.
0: Colin Graf getting to double digits in this season with his 10th of a season from Toffoli and Wennberg at 8:04 of this third period, making the score Vegas 7 and the Sharks 2. But that's the problem. Vegas has scored 7 times tonight, 4 of them against the starter Yaroslav Askarov and 3 more against Alex Nedeljkovic. Riley Smith centers in front. Here comes the shot. That's poked just wide by Houghton. He's got a goal tonight already. Was looking for a second one. Meanwhile, in the corner, work free by the Knights. Braden Bowman gets it back from Smith. reverses the puck all the way around to McNabb, who shoots, blocked by the skates of Eklund, who is in that left wing circle to the right of goaltender Nedeljkovic. Vegas picks up the puck, though, back at center. Vegas leads 7-2, and the Golden Knights are going to push all the way to the end. They'll look for 8, they'll look for 9, they'll look for 10. That's the way they play. Here comes Barbashev across the San Jose line with a top line. Barbashev and Stone on the wings in the middle. Minor tonight because Jack Eichel is out hurt. A puck goes off a stick. Where is it? Inside the Vegas zone. It deflected off the boards. Back to the D. Taken back by the combination of Hanifin and for the Sharks. They take it away and send it back the other way. That was Hanifin and Hutton that shot it out of the zone. On the right side, Stone lifts a backhander in the air. It settles for Barbashev at the Sharks' line, but stepping up to that and poking it away was Mukka Madulin. Sharks shoot it back the other way. No icing, but unfortunately for the Sharks, Wenberg in a little bit slowly there in the corner at the end of his shift, so Vegas comes back the other way, races down the wing, and Marner took that shot attempt that's always dangerous, but it missed this time. No icing the other way as Ostapchuk bodied off the play there by Lozano, knows how to throw his weight around. Ostapchuk back skating with pretty ferociously here as the Golden Knights go to the attack with 9:40 remaining in the game and Vegas leading 7-2. Nedeljkovic played the dump in around the boards. It's out of the zone but hurdles back to get it. The former Shark has a goal today. He'll exchange with White Cloud. He's in the middle of the ice. Drops it back. White Cloud skates it out of his own zone. Right to left. He's to the Sharks line. He stick handles to the left boards on Letty. He goes in deep. Goes up against Dickinson one-on-one. Dickinson slows the path down. And now the puck is caught in his stick. Good battle win there by Dickinson to steal it away from White Cloud. And he got it over to Ostapchuk, who cleared it out. Will there be icing? They call icing. And I thought that Ryan Reeves might have beaten Lozano the puck, and he thought so too, as he's having a nice little conversation with the linesman about that just after the play was blown dead.
1: Ryan Reeves is not one to be shy about his opinions on things out there on the ice, but I loved the battle from Sam Dickinson down here behind the Sharks net, Dan, when he was able to get in the path, take it away, and then get it out of the danger zone.
0: Tapping things over with Kiel Murchison, the linesman on the play, and they actually spent a couple of moments back there in the corner to the left side of Carter Hart before skating the length of the ice after that icing call.
1: Well, the Sharks,
0: Rebo's bent over a little bit here.
1: Yeah.
0: But maybe he bought a little bit of time. Now he's coming over to talk to Kevin Mills about the icing call. And he skates to his right wing position along the near boards. Ostapchuk loses the draw to Sissons, but Reeves, nice defensive play, stole it away, but Saad took it away from him, and Sissons keeps it in. Holds the puck, checked by Goodrow, feeds it off the boards, bad pass, cleared back out by the Sharks, but Dickinson missed his man, and that's another icing call against San Jose. Not exactly what the doctor ordered here.
1: No, not at this point. These guys are just getting tired, staying out there on the ice, but I think it's indicative of how the Sharks feel, like the Knights are just clamping down on them. They're not able to get clean puck possession. All they can do is get it out of their own end right now. It was nice that Ryan Reeves was able to buy a little bit of time for his team on the last one. He wasn't going to be able to do it here as they go to the dot.
0: 7-2. Vegas on top. Off the draw. Sharks have it behind their own net. 8:45 to play. Third period. Vegas kept it in for a second, but now Dickinson will stride over to the right side. Had nowhere to go, turned away from Howden, threw it across the ice, and Letty leads it up the left wing side. Moving in, Ostapchuk, angle shot, hit the side of the net. Cardwell in there, grinding at it, lost it. Mukka Madulin kept it in, goes to Ferraro, takes it back, shoots one, high, off of something, and out of play for Mukka Madulin. And so we get the whistle and a break in the action with 8:26 to go. Third period. This broadcast is coming to you from T-Mobile Arena in Las Vegas, Nevada. The score, the Golden Knights 7, the San Jose Sharks 2. This is the San Jose Sharks Audio Network. Don't forget, tune into each and every San Jose Sharks Audio Network broadcast. The next one that comes your way will be after the Christmas holiday. We're on the air on December the 27th. That's Saturday night, 6:30 p.m. Pacific time, as we bring you the Sharks and the Vancouver Canucks. No more games on Boxing Day. That's what it used to be. But the newest collective bargaining agreements have given the players a little extra time to spend Christmas with their families. They deserve that. And I've always said, Ted, the NHL is a very civilized league.
1: It is, and they respect their players, and they acknowledge that they have lives off the ice.
0: Sent down the ice surface here by Vegas. They're in top of this game, 7-2. Get Delandria, pushes it out. Cardwell, rink wide. Sharks circle back into their own zone with Ferraro and Mukka Madulin. Long feed ahead. Tip forward by Skinner. He's across the line. Head man pass. Now it's Delandria shooting it from the left circle. Hit a stick on its way in and went wide. Behind the net, Skinner. Cardwell. Delandria grinding it out here. Centered in front. Delandria couldn't get it, but Ferraro does. He shoots. Tipped on net. Save made by Hart. Rebound put wide of the goal and cleared back out. That was a goal-scoring chance because of hard efforts by these Sharks forwards.
1: And the Sharks have been able to rack up more shots on goal almost at the 20 mark. They're at 19 right now after they only had 9 following the first two periods. So they have been able to generate a little bit of momentum.
0: So right now inside the Vegas zone, Golden Knights with a 7-2 lead. They're kind of in cruise control lately, but the Sharks certainly aren't. It's good to see that. Celebrini's back on the ice in the third period with Eklund and Chernyshov. That's been a line put together by the coaching staff. As Graf was moved to the line with Wenberg, and Colin Graf scored his 10th goal as a result of that. Here come the Knights down the right side, moving in, play across the ice. Marner shooting it, stick save made by Nedeljkovic as Marner with 2 goals looking for the hat trick here. In front of the net, Marner had a chance, poked away by the Sharks' D. They clear it out on the puck. Eklund weaves 1-on-3 as his line mates change. Got to the blue line, but it was stripped of his control. And so William Eklund can skate back to the Sharks bench, and fresh skaters will step on.
1: I think you can see a little frustration in Eklund's game right now. He's trying to make something happen.
0: 8 shots on goal last game against Seattle. Nothing doing. Down the left side, Wenberg moving in, shooting it off the stick of the defensive player and out of action. That was Noah Hanifin getting that stick back out there. And he's really been relied on to provide a lot of minutes ever since, A, Petrangelo is now missing the season and maybe his career with the injury he had. And also, in recent games, Shea Theodore, who normally would get a lot of ice time, is having his role filled by Hanifin.
1: And that speaks to the depth of the organization that Vegas has been able to compile here as of late. They've got guys stepping into roles, which, as we remember when the Sharks were in their window, that's how it was in San Jose. Somebody went down, they had somebody else to step up.
0: Faceoff drop now inside the Vegas zone. Toffoli with 2 assists today, getting to 600 points in his career and 300 assists. Made the backhand pass, but this time it's knocked back into the Sharks zone by Vegas. The Sharks push it out to center ice off of Hutton. Backskating Hanifin just keeps it away from Toffoli. And he sends a slick pass up to his own blue line. It is tipped. Dorofeev ends up with it, and he moves to the attack. But as he hit the Sharks' line, he loses on the stick check there. That was Dickinson that stepped up, and that results in an offside call as you hear the whistle in the background with Vegas getting the stoppage.
1: Well, San Jose is just trying to get to the finish line here, Dan.
0: 6 minutes to play, third period. It is a 7-2 Vegas lead over the Sharks. Tail of the tape, so to speak. 2 goals for Mitch Marner. 2 assists for Ivan Barbashev. 1 goal, 1 assist for Riley Smith. 2 assists for Pavel Dorofeev and Kaden Korzak. And 20 overall points by Vegas in this blowout tonight. But on the Sharks side of things, goals by Macklin Celebrini and by Colin Graf. And the tail of the bad tape, -4 Knights so far for Cardwell and for Skinner. Okay, here comes Ryan Reeves. Oh boy, runs into a body check, knocked down on the play. Carter Hart put it into the corner. Was that was Lozano knocked down Reeves there. And nothing happens as a result of that, just a solid body check. And Reeves getting back up, grinding it out, putting it back to the point. Ferraro to Mukhamudulin, shoots one up high. Kind of a shoulder save there by the arm of Carter Hart. Now we got Reeves involved. Now we got Ostapchuk involved. Now we've got Lozano in the middle of it, kind of turning away from Reeves, not wanting any part of it. And we've got the harmonic convergence of players to the right side of the Vegas goal with 5:16 to go in this third period. That'll get all broken up by the linesman without too much trouble.
1: I'm surprised it took this long, Dan. I was expecting this a little bit earlier, but I do feel it's worth pointing out Colin Graf, he wasn't on Macklin's wing when he scored that goal.
0: That he was. 5:16 to play, third period. Break in the action. A 7-2 lead for Vegas. We'll be back on the Sharks Audio Network. Well, here's the storyline here in Las Vegas. Mario Ferraro taking a 2-minute penalty for roughing after the little scrum over to the side of the Vegas net. And so the Vegas Golden Knights will have the power play at 14:44 of the third. Mitch Marner has 2 goals tonight. And something tells me he's going to be on the ice looking for number 3 here.
1: Most definitely, and I think Vegas will be working very hard to feed him the puck. I don't think the Sharks want to see that happen. And again, this is another one of those moments to test their mettle and see if they can continue to fight the good fight here as this game gets towards the end line, trailing 7-2 for San Jose.
0: Well, off the draw. Power play hockey here for Vegas. Worked loose. Colin Graf just backhands one up the middle, and all the way down the ice it goes. Carter Hart stops it. Leaves it for Noah Hanifin. Hanifin, Marner, Saad, Hurdle, and Stone. Those are the five guys on the power play. Marner at the blue line. Gained the zone, but lost it on the check to Graf. Graf, another good clear, gets it down the ice and heads back for the bench. Now the forwards on the ice for San Jose are Barkley Goodrow and Alex Wenberg. Back on D, it's Letty with Mukko Meduulin. At center ice, Marner shoots in. He's got two goals tonight for Vegas. Three is not the most goals he's ever scored in a game. He has one four-goal game in his career that he had for Toronto. Right now, Marner right corner, slides it back to the point, gets a return feed, right circle, moves in, shoots one, save made Nedeljkovic. Rebound picked up, and Wenberg skates out with it to his own blue line, to the red line. Shoots one all the way down, and the Sharks make yet another change in the penalty killers as 57 seconds remains on the Mario Ferraro penalty. Orloff and Dickinson are out defensively, and it's Graf and Delandria up front. Golden Knights on the attack at center, dumped in there by White Cloud. Actually, that's Korzak that did that. I was just looking at White Cloud today. He's wearing full face protection like Colin Graf is. And the guy that dumped it in didn't have a face shield, so that's got to be Korzak, and it is. Just in case you're wondering, we are a little ways away from the ice surface here in Vegas, especially when it's on the other side of the ice, because we're basically inside the defensive zone right now at the faceoff dots. That's my little way of complaining a little bit. That's all right. As visiting teams should complain.
1: I will complain by saying it just makes you appreciate what a good spot we have at SAP Center.
0: Absolutely. Here's Celebrini at center ice. Stick handling in under control. He looked for Eklund. The puck was deflected back. Celebrini got knocked down on the play, but he gets to his feet, grabs it, goes cross ice. Letty back to Celebrini. He holds it. He slides to Klingberg. Klingberg holds it. Klingberg shoots it. It's blocked in front by the goaltender, who dives down to the ice. He gets back to his feet, makes another save. Celebrini the drive. That's off the defenseman in front. That was Lozano deflected it away. Kept in. Celebrini gets it back. Shoots off the goalpost. His second post of the game. Rebound in the corner. Left wing side. Letty's in deep. The Sharks grinding it out. Chernyshov behind the net. Holds out of it. Chopped away by Korzak. Celebrini again. Throws it across the rink. He had Eklund open but couldn't hit him. Klingberg keeps it in. Slides across the rink. Celebrini wants it. He's got it. He makes a nice stick handling move. Looks for Eklund in front. But the pass was blocked by the defensive stick. Celebrini gets it back. Feeds to the middle. Eklund reaching for it. Had one hand on the stick. Got it knocked off. And finally, Vegas clears it all the way down, and that will not be icing. So Celebrini with another post here in the third period. He's got two in this game.
1: Well, it just shows you how on any given shift he can change the entire dynamic, Dan.
0: Did he ever. 2:08 to play in the third. And it'll be picked back up at center ice. Vegas has it. Hurdle has a goal tonight. That seems like ages ago as he dumps it in. And Ferraro behind the net goes to Mukko Meduulin near side. Gets it around the forecheck of Dorofeev. And Wenberg pokes it back up to the Vegas line. But that's a good stop by Hutton. He comes away with it and skates out. Down the left side, across the San Jose line. Reaching out, Mukko Meduulin applies the poke check with that long stick of his. Just an effective play there against Hutton moving down the wing. Normally, good. Hutton wouldn't be rushing the puck down the ice, but his team's up 7-2.
1: That was a good defensive play by Shakir Mukko Meduulin. You just want him to pile up more of those game after game after game as we look for positives here in a 7-2 deficit for San Jose.
0: Banked out now by Dickinson. Here's Skinner moving left to right across the line. Dishes off to his left. It's Cardwell. A backhand pass across the rink. Goes off the right wing boards. Reaching for it there was Orloff, but it was poked off his stick and over the glass. And out of play with 1:09 left in the third period. And the faceoff will be just inside the blue line over to the left side of goaltender Carter Hart, who was only 1:09 away from getting his 100th National Hockey League win.
1: Well, the Sharks want to make him work as hard as possible for these final 69 seconds to get that 100th win. And they've shown some good spark here, but obviously too little too late in this one.
0: Vegas scored 5 times in the first period. That is a season high given up by the Sharks. And Vegas just looked domineering and have just kept their collective foot on the gas pedal for most of this contest before going into cruise control a bit in the third. Minute remaining in the third period now. And the only thing that's kind of dramatic is whether Mitch Marner gets on the ice to try to get a hat trick. Dumped in by Vegas. Over to the left side of Nedeljkovic. Banked forward by Dickinson. Tipped by Skinner. Here comes Cardwell. Long shot. Turned aside by Hart. 30 seconds remaining in the game. Marner getting on the ice. Doesn't look like it. So I think they're going to be content with his two-goal performance this evening. Over on the right wing boards inside the Vegas zone. 18 seconds remaining in the third. Golden Knights clear it back down the ice. Reeves is back out there. And the final seconds ticking off with 10 to go. One last rush up the ice here for Dickinson. Throws to Ostapchuk. Across the blue line. Skates in. Heads for the net. Delayed penalty. Backhand shot right on. Save made by the goaltender Carter Hart. And the game is over. They will call a penalty here as the Vegas fans celebrate tonight with a 7-2 thrashing of the Sharks. But Ostapchuk was hacked at on his way in, had a good scoring chance. But Carter Hart stopped it, and now he's being congratulated by his teammates for his 100th career victory as he gets back to the NHL this year in a Vegas uniform.
1: He made some big stops tonight. We can think about him denying William Eklund on several occasions, John Klingberg, Mario Ferraro. The Post also gave him some help on more than a few occasions tonight, but San Jose, Dan, was just not ready at the start of this one. Vegas dropped five on him before they even knew what happened, and it was pretty much over and done with at that point. The Sharks need to forget this one quickly, enjoy a couple of days off with their families for the holiday, and then get ready for Vancouver.
0: Meanwhile, a big win for Vegas as their three-game winless streak is over. Golden Knights are now 17-8-10. They have 44 points. And that gets them keeping pace with the top team in the division, the Anaheim Ducks, both teams with the same number of points right now. The Sharks fall back to an even 500, 17-17-3. It's the 10th loss the Sharks have had this season on the road. San Jose with 37 points on the outside looking in, but still very much in the conversation as far as the Western Conference playoff race is concerned. We will come back to T-Mobile Arena with more coming up on the San Jose Sharks Audio Network.
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0: I'm Dan Rusinowski, along with Ted Ramey, back at T-Mobile Arena in Las Vegas. Tonight, the final score, the Vegas Golden Knights 7 and the San Jose Sharks 2 in front of a crowd of 18,092 fans at T-Mobile. A couple of things happened tonight in the way of the individual statistics. Number one, Macklin Celebrini getting his 19th goal of the season and coming up with his 55th point to tie Sidney Crosby for the most points by a teenager before Christmas in National Hockey League history. Bit of an obscure stat, but Celebrini did get that beautiful goal in that second period. And in the third period, the Sharks got a goal from Colin Graf, assisted by Tyler Toffoli, who also assisted on the Celebrini goal. So Toffoli comes up with his 300th career assist, and because of 2 points he had tonight, he has 600 career points in the National Hockey League. But that's where it all stops for the Sharks. Those are some little things that the guys aren't even going to think about because of the way this game went. Yes, Vegas has a bunch of injuries. Yes, the Sharks have a bunch of bumps and bruises. But the bottom line is that Vegas totally commanded this game from start to finish in a display of home ice advantage that we haven't seen in a while.
1: No, emphasis on the start, Dan. I think the urgency that we talked about, the way that Vegas came out with an intensity that San Jose was not able to match, that was the deciding factor in this game. And when you jump out to a 5-goal lead, especially the way that they were punishing San Jose and tilting the ice early on, there is no recovering from that. Yes, the Sharks have had some miraculous comebacks this year, but you can't count on that. You can't go down by 3, 4, and 5 goals in the first period. That's simply not a recipe for success.
0: Final score once again, Vegas 7 and the Sharks 2. So the Golden Knights are now 3-0 in the season series. Two much closer games earlier, both 4-3 Vegas wins, 1-0.

in front of a crowd of 18,092 fans at T-Mobile Arena in downtown Las Vegas. The first period was disastrous for the Sharks. Vegas, wanting to have a strong period, ended up with a season-high 5 goals, and the Sharks had none. The first one came at 1:46 of the first period. It was Brett Houghton on a 2-on-1 break. Letty held it in for a second, loses on the check. Three-man attack for Vegas on the right, moving in, they score! Brett Houghton, a little tic-tac-toe play there with Braden Bowman as Nick Letty lost the puck at the offensive blue line. That sent the Vegas Golden Knights off to the races, and Houghton, who always seems to play well against the Sharks, makes it 1-0 Vegas, only a minute and 46 seconds into the first period. 1-0 Vegas, Houghton from Bowman and Riley Smith. Another guy who plays well against the Sharks seemingly every time he sees teal is Mitchell Marner. And Marner on a fluky play would get his first of two on the night during a power play chance at 9:08. Up front, we've got taken by Marner. He's in the Jack Eichel spot along the boards. Quarterbacking, sends it across and it scores! Mitch Marner puts that off the defense and it ricocheted top corner. No chance on that fluky play for Askarov to get it. And it's a power play goal for Marner. What'd I tell you? 2-0 Vegas. 9:08 the time of that. Marner's eighth from Hanifin and Dorofeev. Vegas 2, the Sharks nothing. At 11:37 of the first period, suddenly it was 3-0. They swing it around the near board. Saad poked it ahead. Kolesar. He's got a man. Sisson's breaking in, but it's Kolesar down the left wing trying to shoot it. Save. Score! But it's gotten ugly. The fourth line for Vegas pops in after getting the draw. They skate up the ice. Keegan Kolesar moving in with Colton Sissons. And Kolesar's drive got stopped, but there was a little rebound there. And Sissons, unmarked on the right side, just tapped that puck in. Past Askarov, and it is 3-0 Vegas. 11 minutes and 37 seconds into this first period. Keegan Kolesar and Brandon Saad assisted on Colton Sissons' second of the season. Both of his goals this year have come against the San Jose Sharks. And speaking of Sharks-involved players, Tomas Hertl was the final driver of the stake into the hearts of the Sharks at 14 minutes and 57 seconds of the first when he made it 4-0, and that was it for Yaroslav Askarov. Trying to feed it across the ice. Dorofeev was wide open on that side. Now he has it in front. Hertl score! Dorofeev could have shot that puck, but he sensed that Hertl had a better angle. After Hertl tried to send it over to him earlier, it was blocked somehow. Dorofeev got it behind the goal, walked out in front, and left it for Hertl to beat Askarov. And now it's 4-0 in favor of Vegas. And that is going to be it for Yaroslav Askarov. As he is consoled by Shakir Mukhamadunin on his way back to the bench, Askarov giving Alex Nedeljkovic an encouraging tap on the pads as he skates off, and it's 4-0 Vegas. Number 15 of the season for Tomas Hertl from Pavel Dorofeev at 14:57, 4-0, and as you heard, Alex Nedeljkovic stepped into the net. When you come in during the game, you don't get a warm-up, and Nedeljkovic's warm-up shot came from Mark Stone. Well, notice the lines have changed around quite a bit for the Sharks here, because now we've got Cardwell and Skinner on the ice. Here come the Knights. They score! Mark Stone taking advantage of a turnover as the Sharks lose it in the neutral zone with the combinations changing for Coach Ryan Warsawski. And Mark Stone, the veteran captain, coming in, and now it's the first chance on Nedeljkovic, and it's 5-0 in favor of Vegas. That's the most goals the Sharks have given up in any one period this season. Mark Stone's eighth from Barbashev and Kaden Korzak. That was the one shot that got by Nedeljkovic in the first period. 5-0 Vegas at the end of one. In the second period, the San Jose Sharks kept working, and Macklin Celebrini, no surprise to anybody listening tonight, was the guy who came up with, after a turnover by Carter Hart, the goaltender, he snapped it home. Dumped in by Celebrini. Hart in goal to our left. Brings it around. Intercepted. Celebrini in the slot. Shoots. And he scores. Macklin Celebrini, number 19 on the season. And the Sharks get on the board. Not much of a celebration at 6:51 of the period. But it gets the Sharks down by four. Celebrini's 19th. That is his 55th point of the season, tying Sidney Crosby for the most points by a teenager before Christmas in the history of the NHL. Tyler Toffoli had career assist number 299 by intercepting that Carter Hart goaltender turnover, and the Sharks were on the board. But then, once again, it would be another goal for Vegas. This is off the draw. Vegas gets it. They score! Vegas wins a faceoff.
They send it over to Riley.

0: Smith, and he's back skating when the puck arrives, but he wasted not even a split second. He lets that shot go, and Riley Smith, who had the game-winning gift against Nedeljkovic on opening night back on October the 9th, scores a beauty here for Vegas to make it the Knights 6 and the Sharks 1. Riley Smith's fifth of the season. He also had an assist tonight. Caden Korzak's second assist, and also Braden Bowman assisted on the play. And so the Knights were up 6-1 after in that second period. It was got even worse in the third period, but not before William Eklund had a golden chance to score. Wenberg down the right side, chips at it, gets it across the blue line. There's Eklund hammering in it against Hutton, but he's checked by Hurdle, comes away with the puck, out in front of the net, the shot! That's a good save by Carter Hart, and what an effort by Eklund right there. That was at the end of his shift, too. That was really a great effort by Eklund to get the Sharks a goal, and then a post, and then following that, a Vegas goal. No, Settlebrini in front, Eklund, one-time shot, great pad save by the goaltender, Carter Hart. That might be his best save of the night so far. Now that was a big save by Carter Hart, too, but the Sharks ended up hitting the post and Vegas getting a seventh goal in the contest. Across the line, moving in, little drop pass, a chance for Skinner, can't get it. Delandria shoots, it's off the goal post. No goal. Oh, so close for this third line. And that was just an amazing post, but right after that, Vegas came in and popped it home. And now they've got a 3-on-2. Across the line, lead pass in front, tip score! Barbashev to Stone to Marner in front. And it is 7-1 in favor of Vegas. Marner's second goal of the game, 29th multi-goal game for Mitch Marner in his entire career. He has 3 career hat tricks, including 1 4-goal game. He would not reach that mark, but a big night for Mitchell Marner, his 9th of the season. Stone and Barbashev assisting, 7-1 in favor of Vegas at 5:22 of the third. The Sharks would get one more goal, but before that, they would hit a goal post again. But now the Sharks steal it. Settlebrini moving in by himself, shooting it. Oh, it's off the goal post. Another post for the Sharks, this time for Settlebrini. 2 posts for Settlebrini in this game, and another one for Delandria. Unbelievable, but unfortunately, those did not go in. Shortly after that, though, the Sharks would get a second goal, and with the full face shield, Colin Graf would grittily poke it in the net. Rebound near boards. Sharks trying to make an effort out of it here. They put it back. Here's a shot to Polisi. Rebound, score! There's Colin Graf right in front, getting the rebound, driving to the net with full face protection. Colin Graf giving it his all and making it a 7-2 game. Sharks outshot the Vegas Golden Knights 14-4 in the third period. Totals for the game, Vegas 26 and the Sharks 23. But by that time, the Golden Knights were kind of in cruise control as they end their 3-game winless streak with a big win, 7-2 over the Sharks. Meanwhile, the Sharks have lost 3 games in a row heading into Christmas, but it's even worse against Vegas. They are 0-8-2 in their last 10 games in the all-time season series against the Golden Knights, 0-5-1 in their last 6 on the road in Vegas, and in their last 13 games in the city of Las Vegas in the regular season, the Sharks are 2-9-2. Tough numbers to deal with. The Sharks are a .500 hockey team, though, at Christmas at 17-17-3 for 37 points, while the Golden Knights step forward and get even with Anaheim in the standings. The Idle Ducks didn't play tonight, but Vegas now 17-8-10 have 44 points, even with the Ducks, for the top spot in the Pacific Division. That's it for our Sharks Instant Replay. This has been a presentation of the San Jose Sharks Audio Network.
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0: Mitch Marner, 2 goals for the Vegas Golden Knights, and so they beat the San Jose Sharks by the score of 7-2. Tough night for the Sharks to deal with, but they'll have to live with it as they head into the Christmas holiday. Let us get to the 3 stars of the game tonight. Star number 3, Pavel Dorofeev, had a really solid effort, came up with a couple of helpers, and he is star number 3. Riley Smith with 1 goal and 1 assist is the second star, and Mitch Marner is star number 1. We'd like to thank everybody for tuning into our broadcast tonight and remind you that whenever the San Jose Sharks are on the ice, we're on the air. And we appreciate the fact that you're tuned in however you may find us, whether it's online, whether it's with the Sharks Plus SAP Center app, if it's on a terrestrial affiliate station in Northern California, or if it's on satellite radio. It really doesn't matter. We just really love the fact that you're listening loyally to all of our Sharks broadcasts. Our statistician for tonight's game was Herman Solomon. The on-site engineer here in Vegas is Ray Ragel. And our studio engineer back at Network Central is Brian Welsh. For Ted Ramey, I'm Dan Rusinowski, reminding you of the final score. The Vegas Golden Knights 7, the San Jose Sharks 2. Tune into the next exciting broadcast of Sharks Hockey coming your way on Saturday, the 27th of December, a 6:30 Pacific Time airtime as the Sharks travel to Vancouver to take on the Canucks. Until then, thanks for being with us. We say so long from Vegas.
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3: When you lose two games in a row, you don't want to make it three. And the San Jose Sharks have made a habit of not making it three losses in a row ever since they started the season at 0-4-2. The problem tonight as the Sharks look to end that streak before Christmas is that the Vegas Golden Knights are in a winless streak of their own. Three consecutive games without a victory for Bruce Cassidy's team. And so Ryan Warshawski and the Sharks step onto the ice, one of the most difficult places to win for them in the NHL, looking for a victory and an early Christmas present. Stand by, it's the Sharks and the Vegas Golden Knights next on the San Jose Sharks Audio Network.
4: It's time to feel the teal. 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
3: Good evening, everyone, and welcome to T-Mobile Arena in Las Vegas, Nevada, the entertainment capital of the world, where the San Jose Sharks look to be as entertaining as possible, but very defensive as they take on a desperate Vegas Golden Knights team that's winless in their last three, looking to end a winless streak of their own at two consecutive games. I'm Dan Rusinowski, joined by Ted Ramey tonight. And Ted, this is an opportunity for you to see Vegas and the whole atmosphere. How has it been so far?
5: It's been very good up to this point. This is what we've been waiting for. But Dan, you and I got to get in a very good dinner last night where we got to talk about hockey and life and all sorts of things. And that's what Vegas brings out. It brings out excitement. You said entertainment in your intro. The previous two meetings between these two teams, high-level entertainment. I think we're in for a lot of that tonight, especially Yaroslav Askarov, his first ever meeting against these Vegas Golden Knights. But conversely, they haven't seen him either. If Yaroslav Askarov is entertaining tonight, I think it bodes very, very well for the San Jose Sharks.
3: But you're right. There have been two very entertaining games, both of them 4-3 wins on the part of the Vegas Golden Knights. Riley Smith said thank you very much to Alex Nedeljkovic at 1:24 of overtime on opening night at the Shark Tank. That was a 4-3 overtime win for Vegas in that game. And the most recent contest, San Jose was down by the score of 4-1. Will Smith scored a couple of beautiful goals in this game, but the Sharks fought back. They got a goal with only 25 seconds remaining in the game when William Eklund picked up his seventh goal of the season. But unfortunately, the Sharks ran out of time in that one, and yet they showed that they can skate with the Golden Knights when Jack Eichel is in the lineup. But tonight, the top star on this team is not going to be available, along with several others, as the Golden Knights have the bumps and the bruises. And you know what? So do the Sharks. They'll be missing Adam Gaudette tonight because they've shut him down until after Christmas just to make sure that he's healthy for the next stretch of games. And that's just part and parcel of what we've seen in the NHL, Ted, this season when it comes to the compressed schedule for the Olympics.
5: It's been a talking point since about the first week of the season, all the injuries that have taken place in the NHL. But I'll tell you who is here, Dan, Colin Graf, who's been stepping up more and more in the Sharks' attack. We know about his defensive prowess. We've seen how effective he is on the penalty kill, but he's been scoring goals at a rapid-fire pace as of late. 4 goals in his last 3 games, consistently playing at a very high level off the wing of Backlund Celebrini. Took a puck off the face yesterday at practice. Had to have, I believe, 8 stitches. He's here. I heard Drew and you talking about it. That says a lot about who he is, his toughness, his mentality, and I'm excited to see him. And I think he looks good. He's got a scar, Dan. I had heard some of the guys were joking, calling him Scarface, but not that he wasn't a hockey player previously. Now he's a hockey player for real. If it was 1963 and he was a Bruin, I feel like he'd be right in line with the rest of the guys.
3: Well, back in 63, they would have told him to tape an aspirin to it and forget about it, and welcome to the National Hockey League. But Colin Graf certainly had a scary moment. It was right at the end of practice yesterday, and unfortunately, a shot that was taken toward him ramped off a stick and bounced right up into the cheekbone. You can fracture your cheekbone, you can fracture your orbital, you can have problems with your teeth, but all he had to do was deal with the stitches, and he told us all about it this morning.
6: I was just trying to, I was just going to the room, getting a towel on it, but it didn't really hurt, honestly, that much. So I was like, yeah, I'd probably be fine once you get stitched up. But just, went through all the precautionary stuff at the hospital and the dentist and stuff. So, but yeah, I'm good.
3: He did all that precautionary stuff when the Sharks flew to Vegas yesterday. And by the time that he got here, he got on a commercial flight and landed in Vegas and got into his hotel room at about 10:30 at night. So no harm, no foul with that, Ted. But he also said that because of social media, people in the family found out about it a little sooner than they might not otherwise.
6: My mom was worried. but sent her a picture and before the stitches, after the stitches, and said I was fine, so she's good.
3: Yeah, he's a hockey player now, and his mom is okay back in Lincoln, Massachusetts. But it's amazing how quickly news travels in this social media world.
5: It is, and that was one of the things I asked about. I said, did your mom find out from you or social media? And he said it was off the interwebs and that he called her and told her he was all right. But I love that he keeps on telling everybody. He said this many times today, Dan, that it just didn't hurt that much. From my perspective, it looked like it hurt a little bit, but I think where he is in his career right now, he's currently riding such a high, you'd probably have to take away a leg at a joint for him. And I do mean not just an injury, but probably amputate to keep him off the ice and keep him off Macklin Celebrini's wing right now, because he is playing at such a high level. Nothing short, like I said, of an amputation is going to keep him off the ice. And even then, it might not be enough.
3: Well, he's going to be wearing a full face shield today. It's the bubble, the complete facial covering, just to make sure that he's protected. And, of course, I remember that in the ECAC where he played with Quinnipiac University, that's the rule. You play with a full face protection, so it's kind of like old hat for him.
6: Honestly, like, I think I'm used to the visor at this point, so it was, like, just a little bit different in terms of, like if you have a scratch on your face, you can't really get it, or, if, like, I completely missed my mouth with the water bottle this morning, so, besides that, it's honestly not that different.
3: Well, obviously, other than the water bottle, you also have to worry about during the game if the visor fogs up a little bit during the contest, and then we asked him about that.
6: I hope it doesn't fog up, but, like, worst case, I'll just, like, get a towel on the bench. I mean, so many kids use bubbles. Like, it's usually okay as long as the rink's not too old, I think. So, I mean, these rinks are never like that, so I think it'll be good.
3: That's Colin Graf of the San Jose Sharks, who comes into this game with a very solid record. 9 goals and 10 assists in 35 games played. He's got a 3-game, make that a 2-game goal-scoring streak. Macklin Celebrini's got a 5-game point streak. Macklin continues to just shatter all of the expectations of what you can expect from a teenager in the National Hockey League. Our roster report is brought to you by Kaiser Permanente. Get care like a pro with Kaiser Permanente, official team physicians of the San Jose Sharks. Well, we mentioned it at the start, Ted. First things first, Adam Gaudette is going to be out of the lineup, and I think this is more of a precautionary measure because he's a little dinged up, and a lot of people are in this compressed schedule. So better to keep him off the ice. They really like what he's brought to the team in terms of his versatility and his value. He scored a power play goal. He kills penalties. He can take faceoffs. Unfortunately, they're going to miss him in the faceoff circle tonight because Vegas is the fourth-ranked faceoff team in the NHL. That's going to be one of the most important factors in the game to keep the puck away from the top players that Vegas has available.
5: Obviously, they have so much firepower that they can bring even without Eichel, but when you have Mitch Marner out there, it's really going to come into play when we're talking about the penalty kill, and I think that's one of the things that I've been focusing on in this game. Can the Sharks stay out of the box? We know that when they get to play against a fast team like Vegas is, against a heavy team, they can get those reaching penalties. Ryan Warsawski's talked about it. If they can avoid that, that's going to go a huge way for them to help them against Vegas, because those face-off battles are, at least on paper, in favor of the Knights.
3: Macklin Celebrini has 18 goals and 36 assists. You do your math, that adds up to 54 points before Christmas. He's 1 point away from the all-time NHL record for a teenager before Christmas vacation, and that is held by Sidney Crosby. So if he gets 1 point today, he ties it. If he gets more than one, he is the guy that is the standard bearer when it comes to teenagers scoring in the early portion of a season. But Celebrini is ranked number 3 in the NHL in scoring. He has never scored a goal against the Vegas Golden Knights in 4 games play. No time like the present.
5: It seems like tonight would be the night to give us a Festivus miracle in favor of Macklin Celebrini scoring that goal. And I think that when we look at the Sharks having not lost more than 2 games in a row since that 0-4-2 start, Dan, a lot of that has been around the play of Macklin Celebrini. We see he gets that look in his eye. He's not going to let his team down, and I'm not going to be surprised if he comes out buzzing early on in this game, because he knows they're going to need big momentum here, especially in the first 10 minutes against this team. You were talking about it this morning when I interviewed you for the build-up. You said the tank, it used to be about those first 10 minutes. Now, T-Mobile Arena has that same mentality going for them, that the other team simply has to survive the first 10 minutes of the game.
3: But they're starting to talk about how Vegas has not had good starts in recent games. So they're going to depend on that crowd to get the electricity going, because that's been one of Vegas's problems in this 3-game winless streak. They've been outscored 11 goals to 7 in those games. Lost Sunday in Edmonton by a 4-3 count. And before that, on Saturday in Calgary, they got blown out by the score of 6-3. You add in the shootout loss against the Devils back here at T-Mobile on December 17th. And also 2 shootouts in their last 2 home games. They beat Chicago in the shootout in their most recent victory. So they have not won in regulation since they played the Sharks on November 29th. That's a long period of time for a team that's right now just a couple of points off the top spot in the Pacific Division.
5: When we talk about those numbers you listed, though, Jack Eichel hasn't played since the 13th of December. And that undisclosed injury at this point goes a large part in what Vegas has or has not been able to do on the ice. Now, the Sharks are not going to look at this game and say, oh, well, they don't have Eichel. There's still a lot of very high-end talent out there, but you can see how imperative and how important he is to this team. Obviously, since he joined this team, what he's done to the franchise, what he did to extend their window and lead them to a Stanley Cup, but his absence is having an impact on the team. It's undeniable.
3: Yeah, undeniable indeed, as the Sharks' rest of the lineup comes like this. Will Smith out, upper body injury, has missed 3 games. He's making progress, and that's good news. Vinny Desharnais is expected to be back after the new year. He's missed the last 12 games and is on the injured reserve list with the upper body injury. Tim Liljegren, upper body injury, missed the last game, did not make the trip here to Vegas, so they're shutting him down, as they are, as we mentioned, with Adam Gaudette. Philip Kurashev, upper body injury, has missed 3 games, continues to be on the shelf. Colin Graf scratched up, dinged up, but he's in the lineup. And that means the Sharks have to make a couple of other changes. Vinny Iorio will sit it out on defense tonight against this powerful Vegas team. Sam Dickinson stays in, but he's got Nick Leddy back in the lineup, a Stanley Cup champion who's going to provide some stability on that defense. And maybe, at least I thought, would be a settling down factor if Vegas starts to take the momentum away from the Sharks in this game. But when I talked to Leddy, he didn't seem to think that that was going to be a problem in this contest. Leddy said that settling down the Sharks is not the main priority.
7: I don't think I need to settle the guys down. I think you just have to get to your game. Obviously, they're a very good team over there. They're going to get chances throughout the game. You just want to try and limit them as best as possible and create our own and finish when we get them.
3: As for the Vegas Golden Knights, Aiden Hill, the former Sharks netminder and Stanley Cup champion, has missed 27 games on the injured reserve list. His chances for being named to Team Canada for the Olympics pretty much washed up at this point. Shea Theodore, a very valuable defenseman who basically took some of that leadership role on the back line when Alex Pietrangelo's career has been threatened by being out for the full season on defense, also out for the last 3 games on the injured reserve list and is week to week. Dylan Coughlin was recalled from the Henderson Silver Knights to be an extra defenseman tonight. He won't play. We mentioned Jack Eichel. He will miss his fourth consecutive game. And the only other change, well, William Karlsson on the IR for 20 games. He's getting closer. But the only other change for Bruce Cassidy is he's going to sit out young Cole Reinhardt as a forward. And he will put Alexander Holtz back in. You may remember Holtz from the last game against the Sharks. That's the last time he's actually played. Turned over the puck to William Eklund, who's one of his best friends in life. Eklund scoring a goal to make it a close hockey game near the end. But Vegas ended up winning it by the score of 4-3. So that brings us up to date with all of the lineup changes. Now, how about this? Who's in goal? Yaroslav Askarov is going to play for the very first time in his career against the Vegas Golden Knights. I think that he is going to be one of the most critical players in the game tonight, because when it comes to settling things down, as we talked about with Nick Leddy, maybe it's not one of the veteran players. Maybe it is Askarov.
5: When this Vegas team gets rolling, when the ice gets tilted, you need your goalie to set up large. And if he can stop them, that will be a great settling factor for the San Jose Sharks, because Yaroslav Askarov, as we've seen him so many times this year, when he gets rolling, when he can make those stops, when he can be acrobatic and show a little bit of flair, you can see that suck momentum away from the opposition, and the Sharks will take that wind and put it into their own sails. So it's a big challenge for him tonight, but if he can play that way, it'll go a long, long way in helping the Sharks walk away from here with 1 or 2 points.
3: Carter Hart has played 6 games since he was signed at the end of October by this team as an unrestricted free agent. He needs 1 win to get to 100 in his NHL career, makes his 2nd consecutive start. It'll be the 3rd time he's ever played against the Sharks in his career. The other two were when he was a member of the Philadelphia Flyers. Carter Hart is 1-1 against the Sharks lifetime. That is our roster report from Kaiser Permanente. Get care like a pro with Kaiser Permanente, the official team physicians of the San Jose Sharks. When Ted and I return, we will continue with more thoughts on tonight's action in Las Vegas. The Sharks and the Vegas Golden Knights, right after this on the San Jose Sharks Audio Network.
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3: Every game has a lot of meaning for the San Jose Sharks right now, as they have a 17-16-3 record, 37 points in 9th place in the Western Conference, just 2 points behind Los Angeles and Utah in the battle for wild card positioning in that Western Conference playoff race. But the Sharks are only 1 point ahead of St. Louis and 3 points ahead of Seattle, Calgary, and Nashville. Suddenly, the Nashville Predators have become a factor, and I think it's going to go back and forth, seesaw, teeter-totter, all the way to April, but the San Jose Sharks want to make sure that they're still in the conversation and that they continue to push forward. That's something that they want to do, and they need to get a victory tonight if they can do that to stay a couple of games above 500. One thing that they know is that they're not looking forward to Christmas until this game is over. They're not even thinking about it. And in fact, young Sam Dickinson, who gets into action tonight alongside Nick Leddy on defense, says that he's looking forward to the opportunity, and he says that a victory against the Vegas Golden Knights will do a lot for the team's morale.
8: A lot. You know, it's a couple days off, so, you know, just going into that with, you know, a good feeling coming off a win against a really good team as well. So I think that just kind of brings back some momentum for us as well. And, you know, we just kind of can use that to keep building.
3: Vegas is a very stifling team. They're also a momentum-driven team. They're good on the rush. They win faceoffs. They're really physical when they really want to be. And so this is a tough challenge for the Sharks tonight. But stifling the Vegas momentum is going to be one of the main cogs in the Sharks' victory wheel tonight, and Dickinson knows it.
8: I think it's just playing the right way, playing hard. I think, you know, all season our bread and butter has been, you know, simple things, simple stuff. You know, just going to work down low and kind of, you know, mucking stuff up. So I think it's just continuing to do that. These guys are a pretty high skilled team. You know, a lot of really great players. So you just got to kind of play them hard and you know, go from there.
3: One thing that's different, Ted, is that there is no Jack Eichel tonight and there is no Shea Theodore. So Mitch Marner is going to play center instead of playing his customary wing position. One of the weird things that when they got Marner, they thought that they would put him with Eichel and they would have a top line. But they think so much alike that maybe they should be on different lines, and it's worked a lot better. But with Eichel out, he's going to step right in at center and play alongside their captain Mark Stone and Ivan Barbashev. Dangerous line. But the guy that's really making a lot of noise here lately is our old friend Tomas Hertl. A 3-game point scoring streak, golden 4 assists in those games. Tonight he will play alongside Pavel Dorofeev, a good goal scorer. And Alexander Holtz, kind of a mysterious enigma that they're trying to find a place for here. in the Vegas lineup. But to those top six forwards are all very skilled, and Hurdle is extremely strong.
5: We know what Hurdle can do, and we actually have seen it more so in these first two matchups of this year, where Hurdle has been more of the bully out there on the ice against his former team. He's used his body, he's used his size, and I do know this about Tomas Hurdle for watching so much of his career in San Jose. When he is being physical, that means he's confident. He plays with that confidence that he understands that he is at that level and can really feel how healthy he is. I think that means that there's no problems. The knee's feeling good. He knows how to get it rolling. So watch to see how physically active, Dan, that he is tonight. Because if he is, that tells you he's going to be feeling it early on.
3: Now, judging by what I saw in the last two games against Edmonton and Calgary, he's going to be just fine. He's going to be a factor. Had two goals against the Sharks the last time that these two teams played right here on the 29th of November. Also, the Sharks have a little something to prove to themselves against Vegas, because ever since these two teams started playing, oh yes, we know about Game 6 here, double overtime, and Hurdle, ironically, scored that goal that allowed the Sharks to have the Game 7 at home for Barkley Goodrow to become a San Jose legend. But in the regular season, it's been tough here. Sharks lifetimer 4-11-3 in the city of Las Vegas against the Golden Knights in the regular season, and they're winless in the last nine games against Vegas. Their most recent win was March the 30th of 2023, an overtime win. Their most recent regulation win was right here in Vegas in November of 22, a 5-2 victory. And they're 0-4-1 in their last five in the city of Las Vegas. And so it's pretty obvious that the challenge is definitely there. What does that do for the keys to tonight's game? Well, our keys are presented by Toyota, proud sponsor of San Jose Sharks hockey. Toyota, let's go places. And here they are. Key number one, be connected in all three zones. You have to be connected. That's one of the great goals of the Sharks this season, Ted. But I think it's especially important because Vegas is connected all the time, regardless of who they have in the lineup. And if you're not connected, they will disconnect you.
5: Since they have entered this league, Dan, they have played line after line after line. They roll bodies. They roll guys out there. It doesn't matter who's on the ice. It seems like they can be a disruptive force. And again, your point, they can be connected wherever they need to be on the ice. That chemistry has been there since day number one. The Sharks are going to have to deal with that.
3: Key number two is penalty killing. Oh, yes, stay out of the box. That's nice, but it's hard to do that because of the way that Vegas plays. They draw of their fair share of power play opportunities. The Golden Knights are number four in the NHL, converting about 25.9% of the time. Sharks rank 21st at 78.1% on the PK. It's going to have to be an above-board performance tonight when they do go down a man, as Vegas is very, very devastating on the power play. And in fact, the Golden Knights have scored a power play goal in five consecutive games, and the Sharks' penalty-killing goal tonight is to put an end to that streak. Key number three, be aggressive at both nets. They've been doing that. You know you're going to get guys like Igor Chernyshov, who's gaining in certainly in his confidence. He's on the road now getting a game in the NHL against a heavy team. But on the other end of the ice, you've got somebody like Sam Dickinson that's going to have to deal with Tomas Hurdle in front of a net. And in fact, I asked Dickinson about that earlier today, and he says that, well, it's the challenge that all NHL players that are defensemen have to look forward to.
8: Yeah, I'm looking forward to it. You know, you always want to be on the ice against the best guys and playing against those kind of guys. So, you know, looking forward to it. Obviously, you know, like you said, big, strong players. So, you know, I just have to be ready and be ready to go to work.
3: We're looking forward to it, too. Those are the keys to the game presented by Toyota, proud sponsor of San Jose Sharks hockey. Toyota, let's go places. We will come back to T-Mobile Arena in Las Vegas with more of our Sharks warm-up show next on the San Jose Sharks Audio Network.
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3: The Sharks need to end their two-game losing streak and go into the Christmas break with a smile on their face. To do that, they've got to beat the Vegas Golden Knights, who are winless in their last three contests. But Vegas also motivated. Anaheim lost 3-1 to Seattle last night, so Vegas has an opportunity to get even with the Ducks in their battle for the top spot in the Pacific Division. Ryan Warshawski certainly has his team prepared, and when we come back, we will have Coach's Chalkboard coming up next on the San Jose Sharks Audio Network.
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3: Welcome to Las Vegas. The San Jose Sharks have one more game before Christmas, and it's against the Vegas Golden Knights, and it's on the road. I'm Dan Rusinowski, along with Sharks head coach Ryan Warshawski. Ryan, obviously, this is a tough place to play. I want to ask about the subject of momentum. Vegas is a team that, because they're so structured, they take control of the momentum, especially early in games. How do you break that up?
9: Yeah, I think just by simplifying our hockey game and not forcing plays through the middle of the ice. And then on the flip side of that is when we don't have the puck, we got to really play above them, you know, especially with our F3. That's going to be a pretty critical, you know, moment in our game is we got to keep them off the line rush. This is a dangerous team off the rush. Like you said, they're very structured. So we got to make sure we know what we're doing with it and we know what we're doing without it.
3: When you have a guy like Sam Dickinson playing alongside Nick Leddy, and you have a guy that's as strong as Tomas Hertl getting there in the crease, that's a challenge for the young man. But what about the influence that a guy like Leddy has on a player like that?
9: Yeah, Leddy's been awesome for our young D, and he's been around the league a long time. And he's played some really good games with Dickey, and I think in this environment, I think it's important to have a veteran presence back there that's, you know, played here before, knows what you're seeing in a team like Vegas. That can only help our young defenseman and Muck, and as well as Dickey tonight. So Leds has been a really good soldier for us as far as being a veteran guy, true pro in every sense of the word. So it's nice to get him back in there tonight.
3: They're a good faceoff team. How are you in the faceoff department in the recent games?
9: Yeah, we've been better, you know, and I think our structure has been good on wins and losses. I thought we took a step in the right directions with, you know, our D-zone faceoff wins. But this is a team that's big and heavy in the faceoff dot, the line of scrimmage. You know, they like to get in with that winger and pick and create time and space for their defensemen. So we got to fight through picks. We got to know what our assignment is, really in all dots, because they're dangerous.
3: Pretty good relief that Colin Graf's okay to go.
9: Yeah, big time. You know, you never want to see someone go down and see that amount of blood. So I'd like to see that he's okay and he's good to go tonight.
3: But the good news is he's worn the bubble at Quinnipiac before, so it should be no big deal.
9: That's what I said. Let's go to the net tonight. So your face is protected. Let's get in there and get to the inside.
3: One last thought about Igor Chernyshov. He's looked very comfortable at the NHL level, almost like he's beyond his years. But you can be bigger than somebody and stronger. You can be faster. And you can be smarter. Doesn't he have the potential that once he grows into his body that he could be better in all three?
9: Oh, yeah, he's going to be special. You can just see it, the way he skates, the size, the way he wins pucks. You know, we're very pleased in what we're seeing right now. I got to give credit to Jay Mack and his staff down with Barracuda. Probably had a slow training camp, and he's really radically improved since then. So credit to those guys down with the CUDA there to do a really good job in developing a player for us that has kind of come in and kind of fit in really nicely and open our eyes in a sense. And we definitely see some potential. There's things to work on, but you see some things that, you know, you think he's going to be very elite at.
3: We're looking forward to an eye-opening game tonight against the Knights. Good luck.
9: Thanks, Dan.
3: And that's it for our Coach's Chalkboard Show. Stand by for the Sharks and the Golden Knights. Coming up next on the San Jose Sharks Audio Network.
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0: Celebrini moving in, shooting it. He scores! Mecklen gets the game winner in overtime. 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Tries to center to Foley. It's off the stick. Foley shoots. He scores!
1: 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It's game time. 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
2: I'm Dan Lusinowski along with Ted Ramey. 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Stand by. 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Well, the San Jose Sharks put Yaroslav Askarov in the net for the very first time in his career against the Vegas Golden Knights, either home or away. On defense, it'll be a combination of Mario Ferraro and Shakir Mukhamudulin. And up front, Alex Wennberg will start his steady center performance alongside Tyler Toffoli on the right and William Eklund on the left.
3: For the Vegas Golden Knights tonight, second line out there to start things off. Tomas Hertl at center, flanked by Pavel Dorofeev and Alexander Holtz. Noah Hanifin and Ben Hutton, the D pairing, and Carter Hart in net for the Golden Knights.
2: Referees for tonight's game are Carter Sanlak and Kyle Raymond. The linesmen are Keel Murchison and Bevan Mills. As the puck is dropped and this game is underway, Sharks control. They move from left to right, led there by Wennberg across the Vegas line. Backhands into the Golden Knights zone. He's into forecheck. Put the hit there on Hanifin, but Hanifin got it around the boards, and here comes Hertl, the former Shark, flying to center. Lead on the left. Here comes Dorofeev moving in for a shot on goal from the left wing side. Easily knocked aside there by Askarov, and the Sharks flip it out. And it's all the way down. That'll be short of icing. Perfect clear for Tyler Toffoli. So the Sharks get the line change 33 seconds into this scoreless first period.
3: Didn't take long for Hertl. Create an opportunity moving up the left wing, which is what it's looking like Vegas is going to start off their attack with.
2: Dumped into the Shark zone, and Askarov flings it through the forechecking attempt of Barbashev, getting it out to center ice. Grabbed there by Macklin Celebrini on his first shift, and Celebrini, a diagonal cross-corner dump-in, gets it into the left-wing corner of the Vegas zone. It doesn't stay there long, and it won't tonight. Barbashev flips up the middle, a race for it. Mark Stone coming in, getting the backhand, but how about Celebrini getting back? Last possible second, just tick that a little bit with his stick, makes the defensive play, and yes, the Sharks are going to get called for icing, but how about that underrated style of defense that Macklin Celebrini brings every single shift? Right there might have saved a goal.
3: Three straight times, Vegas worked right up the spine, working into the slot to create opportunities or move off to the wing. They're going to be coming at San Jose. They need to absorb this.
2: He ended up not really touching the puck, but he influenced the play a little to the outside, and that's all you got to do. As the faceoff now to the right side of Askarov, scramble for the puck, poked at there by Dmitry Orlov, but the Sharks couldn't get it out of the zone. Held in, intercepted. Colin Graf in action tonight with a full face shield. Knocked it forward as his linemate Chernyshov is going back to the bench on the change. He almost made contact with Chernyshov's skate on that play as he headed to the bench, not even looking at the puck. Vegas tries to get it back. Jeff Skinner back in action. Tips to Ethan Cardwell. Puts on the brakes across the line. Protects the puck very well. Gets hammered out of the ice by Zach Whitecloud, but he gave it away. Letty held it in for a second. Loses on the check. Three-man attack for Vegas. On the right. Moving in. They score! Brett Howden in a little tic-tac-toe play there with Braden Bowman. As Nick Letty lost the puck at the offensive blue line, that sent the Vegas Golden Knights off to the races, and Houghton, who always seems to play well against the Sharks, makes it 1-0 Vegas, only a minute and 46 seconds into the first period.
3: It was a two-on-one situation that developed off of Vegas momentum from the minute this game started. The second things got underway, nothing Yaroslav Askarov could do to stop that. Simply put, Letty could not make that turnover. Sam Dickinson had to choose a guy to try and stop. You can only do so much in those two-on-one situations, Dan. Now we need to see how San Jose responds.
2: Well, the first shift after a goal against is so important for the team that gave it up. And off the faceoff, the guys that are so consistent around the ice for Coach Ryan Warsopsky. That would be Ostapchuk with Reeves and Goodrow on the forward line. staying on defense, a combination of Dickinson and Letty. Good idea to keep them out after that tough moment. Right now, dumped in by Letty, back behind the Vegas net. Hanifin swings it around, but pinching in from the point, keeping it in play there was Dickinson, and now he's going to get it back, rushing behind the net from Reeves. He skates up the near side with it, almost exited the zone, last second, turned with a backhand and fed it in deep, but Hanifin intercepted it, cleared it all the way down, and that's going to be an icing call against Vegas. So a very quick line change coming, Ted, for the Sharks right now. 2:25 into this first period, Vegas with the 1-0 lead. The goal scored by Brett Cowden and Braden Bowman getting the assist.
3: We did see some nice physicality from Ryan Reeves right before that icing. You can see what type of an impact he has on this game. I'll expect more of that from him as we continue.
2: Faceoff is dropped right side of Carter Hart. Off the draw, spinning puck. Sharks yet to get a shot on goal here in the first period against Hart, who is still trying to find his game after being out for so long. Here comes Celebrini back across the line, puts on the brakes, throws to the middle of the ice, Graf poking at it toward the net, but it's knocked aside. Good to see Colin Graf skating in there with assertiveness. Taken back now by Vegas. They do clear it out to center, and it's a smart play by Mooka Madulin to poke it all the way back to Mario Ferraro. Now the Sharks keep possession. Ferraro with a shot on goal, getting the puck back. Good save there by Carter Hart. Why don't we pause 10 seconds for station identification? 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
2: Great to have you with us here from Las Vegas, Nevada, the entertainment capital of the world. I am Dan Rusinowski along with Ted Ramey. He's going to be right next to me for the next two games, including tonight. We'll be on the air after Christmas in Vancouver. And I know you've had a lot of trips to that city, so we're going to enjoy that one too.
3: Beautiful city, busy day for us.
2: Boy, is it ever. You leave the day of the game. And then after the game, we fly back to customs and go to Anaheim. So it'll be about 4 in the morning by the time we get there. Well, we've been through that before, no problem. Right now, back to action here. 1-0 Vegas leading the Sharks here in the first period. As now the Sharks dump it back into the Vegas zone. William Eklund, who had a goal here last time out, throws behind the net. That was close to a penalty there against Jeremy Lauzon as Tyler Toffoli was skating back to get that Eklund pass, but it was just close enough to a borderline to allow play to continue as Lauzon back to grind it free and get it over to Dorofeev at the near side. He skates it right to left, rink-wide toss, onto the stick on the right side of Alexander Holtz, who moves in, but a quick shot will be deflected by the quick stick of Dmitry Orlov, and the puck is out of play.
3: Good contested shot by Dmitry Orlov, like you said there, Dan. He saw it, he went for it, got right in his face, and made it a difficult shot that went up into the netting. Sharks need the little simple plays like that to calm down right now because Vegas clearly has the ice tilted towards Yaroslav Askarov right now.
2: Well, Nick Leddy told me that he didn't think that the guys needed settling down, but I think that's exactly what was necessary at times, and that's exactly what might have to happen here with those veterans out there. Leddy on the ice has it, lifts the faceoff back down the ice. That'll be icing against San Jose. So once again, they will do it off to the side of Yaroslav Askarov. And so far, the shot's only 2-1 in favor of Vegas. But all kinds of activity out there on the ice, as always seems to be the case in a Sharks Golden Knights game.
3: Well, right now, it's again defensive zone faceoff for San Jose. As we are going to see Nick Leddy get this puck into the neutral zone, but the Sharks not able to control the possession.
2: Back to action, down the right side, it's Delandria, made the blue line, but he got hit hard by McNabb, dumped it in anyway, and Dickinson tried to keep it in, couldn't do it. Back the other way come the Golden Knights, here's Marner across the line, turning, drop pass McNabb, getting back on him there is Sam Dickinson, good job by Dickinson, but now a pass comes out to the slot, it's Marner, stick handling, shooting, he got it over on the far side to Hurdle, and he fluttered it high and wide of a net. This line combination of Hurdle on the ice, really dangerous as it fed all the way down. Pardon me, that's Barbashev over there getting out. And so now the Sharks will make the change. And they will put out Reeves. They will put out Goodrow. And they will put out Ostapchuk. Every time it seems that the Sharks seem to lose their game a little bit, these guys jump on the ice.
3: Well, they know what their job is. They are going to use their physicality. They're going to try and push back and play that almost positional battle to see if they can just keep it from the neutral zone to the Sharks' offensive zone and not let Vegas get penetration down the ice. If they can do that and kind of flip the ice for a second here, it'll allow the Sharks to settle things down, which again is a recurring theme early on in this one.
2: Well, Carter Hart picks up the puck and gets a stoppage of play. Carter Hart is in his seventh year in the NHL, has won 20 games twice, coming back from suspension on December the 1st after Vegas signed him into a contract, and he is looking to get his game back. As off the faceoff now, taken back by the D pair of Hutton and Hanifin. They swing it ahead. Getting back checking there is Ostapchuk. And he reaches the puck ahead of his man. Throws it behind the net. But now it's taken back by Sissons. And Colton Sissons fires it toward the net. But it went wide. Held in by Vegas. Turning. Saad, the veteran. Being checked by Mukko Madulin. But he holds the puck. Bounce it back to the point. Hutton cross ice. There's Hanifin. Couldn't handle a hard bouncing pass. But it doesn't exit the zone either. Good effort by Vegas to keep it in. And now the shot comes to the net. Save made by Askarov from that left point shot from Hanifin. Rebound. Fired to the net. Save twice by Askarov. The second one on Sissons. The first one on Kolesar. Back on the point now, taken back. A shot to the net. Save made. Another save made by the right pad of goaltender Askarov. That was off of Sissons as this fourth line of Vegas also establishing a momentum. Sharks able to clear it back to center ice, and both teams making changes now as the play goes on. Back onto the ice steps Riley Smith. Smith up to the Sharks line. Tried to dump it in deep, but it was deflected back. Now a good job by Celebrini to negotiate the puck back toward the blue line of the Vegas Golden Knights. But that's where the home team takes it. And Brent Houghton, who has the goal, stick handles up to the Sharks line and dumps in. Chernyshov, far boards, checked off the play. Now keeping it in, Houghton got it back to the point as it was checked. Sent toward the goal, just high and wide there by Vegas. It goes back behind the San Jose net. And there's Celebrini to pick up, to Chernyshov, to Graf, and it's out of the zone. Graf pivots away from the forecheckers. Backhands down the left wing, gets it inside the Vegas zone. He did that because he needed to get a line change. The Sharks need to be very efficient with their changes tonight. Moving into the right wing corner now. San Jose down 1-0 in this game. Eklund on the ice, worked it free. Chernyshov back to the point. Letty turns, backhands near side. Tipped that by Eklund to the corner, but nobody's home there for the Sharks. Just picked up there by Vegas' McNabb, and he flicks it back to the Sharks' blue line where San Jose reverses it. Down the right side comes Toffoli, moving in, cutting back behind the Vegas net. Toffoli waits for some help as the Sharks change. He tried to go back to the point. Unfortunately, Dickinson is a left shot, and he was on the right side of the D, could not keep it in, but fed forward by Askarov, moving in. Eklund puts the drive toward the net, and a great save there made by Carter Hart. Cleared all the way down now by Vegas. There won't be an icing, and so Askarov comes out of the net, winds it around the boards, and the Sharks are having trouble clearing the zone, and finally, it pokes back to the neutral territory. Vegas is on it, though. They've got the puck. Jeremy Lauzon throws to the middle. Here's Alexander Holtz. Lead pass on the right. Moving in, a breakaway into the zone for Dorofeev, but the puck was bouncing on him, and he couldn't quite pull the trigger. Boy, the Sharks were lucky on that one, but it stays inside the San Jose zone. Dorofeev still thinking about it. Dishes off down low. Into the corner now. Holtz has trouble handling the puck as he's checked by Eklund, and Toffoli will pick up and slide it past Lauzon to get it down the ice. Short of icing, Ted, and the Sharks get a change.
3: Yaroslav Askarov has answered every question tonight, Dan, except for the one two-on-one situation. Nearly impossible to come up with a save there, but he's been absolutely brilliant otherwise, and he's got another challenge here as Vegas makes their way into the Shark zone.
2: Official word on that goal, Houghton from Bowman and Riley Smith to make it 1-0 Vegas at 1:46, and now we get a stoppage of play with 7:58 gone by in this first period. Our broadcast is coming to you from Las Vegas, Nevada, and we will have a stoppage of play, and they're going to bring a penalty call here.
4: Minor slashing.
2: That's tough. Penalty on Mukko Madulin. A 2-minute slashing call. And this is not what the Sharks wanted to do early in the game, but they're going to have to deal with one of the best power plays in the game. A break in the action. Back after this on the San Jose Sharks Audio Network. It's still early, but you better hurry up before it's too late. That's the old theme in the game of hockey. And right now the Sharks trail by the score of 1-0. The goal, Brett Houghton's sixth at 1:46, and a brilliant 2-on-1 execution with Braden Bowman. Riley Smith also assisting along with Bowman on that goal. But now Shakir Mukko Madulin takes the 2-minute penalty for slashing. And so the Vegas power play will step on. They got a power play goal scored in 5 straight games over the course of that time. They are 6 for 16. That's 37.5%. So one of our Toyota keys to the game, Ted Ramey, is penalty killing. We're going to see it right now with Delandria on the ice taking the draw.
3: And of course, we talked how big faceoff wins were going to be. Vegas takes this one.
2: They win it. Here's a shot coming from the point. That's by Noah Hanifin, high and wide. Normally, you'd see Shea Theodore out here on the man advantage, but he is out with an injury, so Hanifin is getting increased ice time. Puts in the middle. Hurdle gives it back to Hanifin. Far side of the ice. There's Dorofeev down low behind the net. Stone trying to give it over to Marner. He did deflect it, but now the Sharks intercept, and they clear.
3: Good play there by Dmitry Orlov, getting his stick and contesting the pass. Sharks need more of that throughout this game. Got to be more active with their sticks because the connectivity that we alluded to for Vegas, they can move things in a hurry.
2: Here comes Mitchell Marner moving up the middle of the ice across the line, drives one toward the net, and it looks like it goes off the netting back behind Askarov, who got a little piece of that. And so we get the whistle. Mitch Marner is always dangerous against San Jose Sharks hockey. Over the course of his career, he's played 18 career games, 8 goals, 17 assists, 25 points. And so far this season, he's got 1 goal and 1 assist since joining Vegas.
3: Well, once he gets things going on the power play, especially the way he works it from the point, he can move that puck wherever he wants to, and the Sharks need to be very aware of how quickly he can make that connected pass and put the puck in a very dangerous situation.
2: Hurdle on the faceoff for Vegas going up against Wenberg. Wenberg wins it, and Orlov clears it all the way down. Dmitry Orlov playing on the right side of the defense as a left shot with Mario Ferraro on this penalty kill. Up front, we've got Barkley Goodrow and Alex Wenberg. Here comes Vegas on the attack. On the left side, it's Dorofeev across the line. Swings it back to the left point. Taken there by Hanifin. Now near side. Taken by Marner. He's in the Jack Eichel spot along the boards. Quarterbacking. Sends it across and it scores! Mitch Marner puts that off the defense and it ricocheted top corner. No chance on that fluky play for Askarov to get it. And it's a power play goal for Marner. What'd I tell you? 2-0 Vegas.
3: I think it went off the boot of Alex Wenberg. I'll have to see this replay. And that's just fluky goals. That's been 3 of the last 4 goals that have been scored against San Jose in 2 games. Taking away the empty netter, of course, at the end against Seattle. But replay again. Yeah, Wenberg, he's trying to turn to follow the puck. I'm not sure if it took an initial deflection as well off of Orlov, but there's nothing Askarov can do because in no way, shape, or form is he expecting the puck to move like that.
2: Not at all, as Mitchell Marner gets his 8th goal of the season. Second goal against the Sharks this year. And that comes at 9:08. So Vegas is 1-for-1 on the power play, and they're up 2-0. Off the faceoff, once again, that next faceoff, the next exchange of passes, very important for the team that gave up a goal. 3-on-2 developing for Vegas across the line and moving in. And Houghton had a chance to tip a pass coming from the trailer Bowman, but he put it wide of the net. Sharks trying to get it back. Glove down by Graff, right wing side across the line. Tried to drop it back toward the point where Celebrini was waiting, but that was gloved away by Houghton in defensive position. And Vegas able to clear. Now they're going to get a change. The Sharks cycle back to get reorganized. Celebrini drops it off. And Dickinson sends it ahead for Graff. He tips one from the blue line inside the Vegas zone to the corner. Celebrini in the forecheck with Graff, but the Knights get it past them. Kolesar at the near side had nowhere to go, flipped it across the rink. Normally that's dangerous in your own end, but Vegas's McNabb able to push it out to center ice. San Jose's backskating. This is the first time I've called John Klingberg's name tonight. Tosses one forward. Eklund sends it rink wide, and Orlov tosses up to Celebrini. Tried to make the move around the defense, couldn't do it. And now getting back there, Celebrini, nice defensive play, knocking it aside from Brandon Saad. Now it's Eklund to Orlov, back to Eklund, cross the line, backhand play off the defense, stick save on the side of the net there made by the netminder Hart. Rebound near sideboards, 2-0, Vegas leading. The Sharks keep working, but they've just got to stick with this. They hold it in, a little bump there by Orlov to keep it in play. Now it's Eklund, far side of the ice, backhanded it into the corner, but Lauzon intercepted it and kind of relieved the pressure on his defensive players by lifting it out to center ice. Wenberg would like to make a play here, but he's just stripped off of the puck there by Lauzon, who's at the end of his turn. So Vegas gets it back, moves it with a dump in from center ice. Back to get it there, San Jose's Mukko Madulin put his man Dorofeev into the boards, but Dorofeev gets it back in front of the net. He turns, and he shoots, and the stick of Mukko Madulin might have tipped that just wide as the puck went off the glass back behind Askarov. Vegas tries to move it back in, and we get a whistle. They're ahead of the play, and they bring it back, and that was a bit of a late call by the linesman, but it was definitive as he gestured right at the faceoff dot outside the zone.
3: Whistle not the worst thing in the world right now for San Jose, Dan. We need to find a way to respond in this game. Getting pushed around a little bit. Hopefully they can take this brief pause in the action to regather themselves.
2: We've got a break with 8:49 to go, first period. This broadcast is coming to you from T-Mobile Arena in Las Vegas. The score, the Golden Knights 2, the San Jose Sharks nothing. This is the San Jose Sharks Audio Network.
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2: 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Last game before Christmas. Sharks down 2-0 to Vegas. One goal went off the skate of Alex Wenberg. That was the shot by Marner that made it 2-0. He gets the draw, and the Sharks bounce it back toward the Vegas zone. Golden Knights tap it off the boards. It goes all the way down. That's icing against the Knights, so I'll take that. Face off in the offensive zone if I'm the Sharks. 8:37 to play first period, and we will see who the coaching staff sends out there. Alex Wenberg comes over to get some direction, and looks like they want the Toffoli, Eklund, and Wenberg unit to stay out there with Luka Madunan on one side of the D and Mario Ferraro on the other.
3: You know, the Sharks need to make something happen here on offense.
2: They win the draw. Luka Madunan drives it right to the net. Good job. Save made by Hart, but that's exactly what Luka Madunan needs to do.
3: Yeah, he needs to be more aggressive and more assertive. There's been too much hesitation and tentative nature in his game, Dan, and I think by getting a consecutive run out there on the ice in multiple games, that'll start to disappear from his game like it did a year ago before the injury.
2: Well, Tyler Toffoli had his 300th goal the other night against Calgary. Still needs two assists for the same 300 mark in the NHL. And therefore, he needs 2 points to get to 600.

0: Martin on the right side just tapped that puck in, past Askarov, and it is 3-0 Vegas. It's 11 minutes and 37 seconds into this first period.
1: Now, Ferraro simply only so much he can do in this situation, very similar to the initial 2-on-1 that made it a 1-0 game. He goes down, the puck deflects off the pad of Askarov right into Sisson's path. Nothing Yaroslav Askarov can do there. He's given up three goals, Dan. He hasn't been the problem in any of them.
0: Well, obviously, the sight of the San Jose Sharks jerseys is exactly what Colton Sissons wants, because a seven-game goalless drought comes to a close. The last time he scored a goal was against the Sharks right here on November 29th. So Sissons gets only his second goal since joining this team this year. He played for the Nashville Predators at the start of his career. 11:37, the time of the goal. Keegan Kolesar and Brandon Saad get credit for the assists. So 3-0 in favor of the Golden Knights. By the way, that Marner goal, they awarded assist to Hanifin and Dorofiev, even though the puck went off of the Sharks' defense on the shot. So, back to action. Vegas is looking for more, and they look dangerous right now. Dorofiev in the offensive zone, twisting and turning. Knocked the puck away. Nice job by Ostapchuk defensively. Now he pokes it out to center ice. Almost ran into one of the officials on the play. Delayed penalty coming up here as it's dumped in. Looks like this lineup was causing some trouble. And we have a holding penalty that's about to be issued here, Ted, at 12 minutes and 13 seconds of the period. And so the result will be a Vegas penalty.
2: Vegas, number two has a minor interference.
0: Yep, interference on Zach Whitecloud along the boards there against Ostapchuk. There were a couple of close calls they didn't call, but he slowed down Ostapchuk on that play heading for the net, or heading for the puck. So Whitecloud is going to have to step in, and the Sharks' power play has to get going.
1: And this means that the Sharks need to take advantage of this opportunity. We've seen them come back from multi-goal deficits multiple times this year, so this is another opportunity here on the power play for San Jose. Wennberg in the faceoff circle.
0: Wennberg will take the draw, loses the faceoff there to Sissons. That's how the last goal started in the Vegas zone, but the Sharks grind it out on the far boards. San Jose on the man advantage, trying to drill the puck. One of the Vegas Golden Knights topples to the ice and is shaken up on the play. That is the aforementioned Colton Sissons. And the fans reacting a little bit, but they blew the play dead to check on his status as he is getting up a little bit slowly off to the right side of the Vegas goal and along the boards. And that's where the Vegas trainer will start to step onto the ice, but it looks like Sissons is okay, and I think he's going to skate back to the bench under his own power.
2: Number 72 has a two-minute minor. High sticking.
0: High sticking call has been issued there to William Eklund, so that's the reason why he was down. That was right along the boards, Ted.
1: 9 seconds of a power play, and now the Sharks are back on four-on-four situation, so it's not ideal for San Jose, who thought they might have had a moment to get things rolling again.
0: Right. Didn't even have time to tell you that Power Plays on Sharks Audio brought to you by Power Business Technology, but there will be other opportunities for that. Right now, we're 4-on-4 for the next, minute and 51 seconds. Faceoff will be dropped over to the right side of goaltender Yaroslav Askarov now. No 4-on-4 goals either for or against for the Sharks. Vegas has scored once in the 4-on-4, and they've allowed two. Klingberg starts to move it out. Sharks skating left to right, down 3-0 in this game. And Klingberg gains the zone. He's met by the check of McNabb, so he slides one in deep. Now he pinches in and takes it away from McNabb. Throws behind the net, but there's Kaden Korzak to knock it aside. Sharks dig it free. Again, aggressively, Klingberg on the far side of the ice trying to get it, but Vegas able to scrum it out to center ice. There's Celebrini to slow things down. Macklin's trying to get it back. It's poked forward now by Chernyshov, and it gets across the blue line inside the Vegas zone. Howden circles away from the forecheck of Chernyshov, who's really very quick at getting all the way across the ice on that play. He moves back to the left side and pressures Korzak. Now Orlov pinched in, couldn't hold the puck as it was knocked away by Howden. One against two for Vegas to the Sharks line. Veteran Mark Stone waits for some help. He gets it. Back pass. Hanifin moving in, shooting it. It's wide of the goal, and it ricochets off the corner boards and comes all the way back inside the Vegas end. And there to forecheck now is the Sharks' Wennberg. He bounced it into his man. That was Brett Howden. Make that to Hutton. And it was knocked away from him. Riley Smith. How many years has he played here? A couple of different iterations of his career with Vegas. Stick handles up to the Sharks' line. Loses on the pass on the right. It was deflected. Colin Grapp takes it back.

0: Flips it over to Mukka Madunan, and here he comes. Stick handles. Lead pass for Graf, breaking down the middle, crossing the line, but they couldn't quite negotiate contact on the play. And Vegas's Hanifin picks up, backhands it kind of dangerously in front of his own net, but he was 100% sure Stone would get it. Stone did. And now Vegas will change players as the Sharks are too. We've got about 15 seconds left in the penalty on Eklund. A little less than 5 on the penalty on White Cloud. So a brief power play here for Vegas as White Cloud's back out. Hurdle across the line, carries in. Turns on the right board, sends it back to the point. It's McNabb. He shoots. Save made by Askarov. Rebound. Bounce to the far side. And it's taken by Dickinson. Couldn't control the puck. It's Holt shooting it. Angle play. Save made by Askarov. Where is it? It's blocked there by the stick of Letty. And it goes into Askarov. And he's able to hold on with 5:26 left in a first period that has not gone well for San Jose Sharks hockey. It is a Vegas 3-0 lead. We've got a break in the action, and we will be right back on the San Jose Sharks Audio Network. Back in Vegas, the score is 3-0 in favor of the Golden Knights. Goal scorers, Houghton 6th, Marner on the power play his 8th, and Colton Sissons his 2nd of the season. 5:26 to go here at T-Mobile Arena in period number 1 that has not gone well for the Sharks whatsoever. Former Shark Tomas Hertl out there to take the draw for Vegas. Left side of Yaroslav Askarov, not Askarov's fault whatsoever. As Hertl will go up against Alex Wennberg on this faceoff. Wennberg stepping in for San Jose. Puck is dropped. Hertl wins the draw. Moving in, White Cloud puts on the brakes. Moves away from Eklund. Flips it back to the point. Sent across the ice. And a quick shot by Lozon is gloved and covered up by Askarov.
1: 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That's genius, J-E-A-N-I-U-S.
0: Got to make sure you spell Genius Jackets correctly. As off the faceoff now, Vegas has it. Hurdle on the left boards, trying to feed it across the ice. Dorofeev was wide open on that side. Now he has it in front. Hurdle scores! Dorofeev could have shot that puck, but he sensed that Hurdle had a better angle. After Hurdle tried to send it over to him earlier and it was blocked, somehow Dorofeev got it behind the goal, walked out in front, and left it for Hurdle to beat Askarov. And now it's 4-0 in favor of Vegas. And that is going to be it for Yaroslav Askarov. As he is consoled by Shakir Mukhamadunin on his way back to the bench, Askarov giving Alex Nedeljkovic an encouraging tap on the pads as he skates off, and it's 4-0 Vegas.
1: You turn it over deep in your own end, and it creates to an immediate scoring situation that is completed by the Vegas Golden Knights. 4 goals have gone in. These are not on Yaroslav Askarov, and Ryan Warsawski and his staff were thinking, get him out of there. It also serves to hopefully wake up this Sharks team, Dan, who have not met the intensity that Vegas has brought since the minute the puck hit the ice.
0: Goal number 15 on the season for Tomas Hertl at 14:57, extending his point scoring streak to 4 consecutive games. And Pavel Dorofeev getting the primary assist on that play, showing great teamwork as Hertl was in the circle and Dorofeev could have shot the puck, but he gave it to Hertl, and again, Hertl scoring the goal and then pointing at Dorofeev because of that excellent decision that he made.
2: Score!
0: So, Nedeljkovic is in goal. And we'll see what that brings to the Sharks here. As off the draw, we're back to action. That is what you call a mercy pull by the coaches to just get Askarov out of there. Not his fault, but definitely the fault of the man in front of him. Sharks dump it back in deep. Ferraro trying to get it, but it was deflected back to center ice. And Mukha Madunin will wrap it into the offensive end for San Jose. 4-0 Vegas. 4.5 to go first period. Celebrini takes it away from one of the Golden Knights. Flings it behind the net. There's Graf in the right corner. Reverses the puck. Celebrini streaks in. Grabs control. He makes the maneuver. Turns on Marner. But Marner did a pretty good job. He knocked the puck away. Took a hard hit from Celebrini. Pokes it up the boards. Now he bumps into Macklin. Celebrini and Marner really battling it out there. And finally it skitters free. And Caden Korzak just takes it behind his own net away from Macklin Celebrini. Macklin needs a change. So do the Knights. Here comes San Jose's opponents on the attack. Moving from right to left, it's Riley Smith shooting it in on Nick Letty. Letty turning away from the forechecker. And now it's Mukha Madunin. He backhands it up to center ice. And it'll be tipped back the other way by Vegas and the Sharks' defensive players. Reeves on the right wing has it. Has to wait for his teammates to move onside, so he just cycles it back to his own blue line. There's Dickinson sending it ahead off of a stick. It's up in the air. It's settled down. Letty saw that. He chipped at it at the red line. Taking it back, Dickinson slides it off the right boards. It's inside the Vegas zone, but the Golden Knights definitely in control of this game. Up 4-0 and start to move it out of their own territory. Braden Bowman feeds it over to Hutton on the right wing side. Ben Hutton to the Sharks line, loses on the dump in, taken back by Barkley Goodrow. And all he did was carry up to the red line and shoot one all the way down and head for the bench. Because with 3 minutes to play in this first period, the Sharks want to get the Wenberg line out there. Wenberg to Foley and Eklund up front with Klingberg and now Dickinson back on defense. Dickinson will get the puck. He strides up to center. He gets to the blue line and shoots one in. Around the boards. Wenberg couldn't get it. Klingberg does. Throws it toward the net. Deflected. And that's one of the easiest saves ever made in the career of Carter Hart as he scoops it up and hangs on with 2:44 left in what's been a wild first period for Vegas and a disastrous one for the Sharks.
1: There is still a lot of time left in this first period, Dan, and the Sharks need to make sure they get into the dressing room with this scoreline and not let another in and start figuring out how they can treat this game like it's nothing at the start of the second period and just take it one shift at a time. Simplify the game. That's got to be the protocol that they adhere to right now.
0: Only the second time the Sharks have allowed 4 goals in a single period. The last time it happened was December the 3rd at home against Washington in that 7-1 loss, and that was also a first period situation. So all of the discussion that Vegas was having pregame about how they were getting off to slow starts is totally by the boards now. 4-0 Vegas on top. Right now neutral zone play. Wenberg sends it back into the Vegas zone behind the net. Eklund in there forechecking, getting a little piece of the puck with one hand on the stick, jamming it free, getting it to Toffoli, back to Eklund, carries behind the net, looking for Wenberg, and Zach Whitecloud getting his stick on that, blocking it, and Vegas stops what could have been another scoring chance for San Jose. Whitecloud, another body hit on the near boards, a big scrum for it, five guys in there just digging at the puck, scrumming for it, trying to knock it free. Vegas getting their sticks in there. It's worked loose, popped out in front, but Alex Holtz picks up, and Vegas able to skate one out. Neutral zone, little hit on Dorofiev. He thought he was interfered with on that play, but they will allow it to continue, and the Sharks will look for fresh skaters on the ice as they bounce one in on Hart. And Carter Hart and goal to our right makes the save on the bouncer and left it for his defenseman. Minute 40 to go, first period. Here come the Golden Knights to center, led by McNabb. Tosses across the Sharks' line. Knocked down by Ferraro, sent back the other way, looking for Ethan Cardwell. Notice the lines have changed around quite a bit for the Sharks here, because now we've got Cardwell and Skinner on the ice. Here come the Knights. They score! Mark Stone taking advantage of a turnover as the Sharks lose it in the neutral zone with the combinations changing for Coach Ryan Warshawski. And Mark Stone, the veteran captain, coming in, and now it's the first chance on Nedeljkovic, and it's 5-0 in favor of Vegas.
1: It has been a worst-case scenario for the San Jose Sharks in the first period, and right now they have none answers, Dan, for lack of a better term, and they're just trying to get to the dressing room right now. They need to regroup, regather themselves, and figure something out because there's still 2+ periods left in this game.
0: Oh boy, this really hurts. 5-0, that is a season high number of goals the Sharks have given up in any period. And for Mark Stone, the captain of the Vegas Golden Knights, that is his 8th goal of the season. And again, just a turnover in the neutral zone. I was just starting to talk about how Cardwell and Skinner were on the ice with Celebrini. That was the line that was on the ice surface at the moment that the puck was turned over. Right now they've gone back to the original defensive configurations, as Dickinson and Letty are out there together. Letty on the right point stops it, goes over to Dickinson, stops, shoots, knocked down in front, and the chaos in front of the net, but the puck skitters away. 1 minute remaining in this period. Vegas starting to break out. They're looking for more. They've got 5 goals on 17 shots, and they have just been domineering in this first frame in front of their home crowd. Back inside Sharks territory, Brandon Saad was forechecking with Sissons, but Letty combined with Goodrow to get it out down the ice. It's off a Vegas player, so there would be no icing, and it stops short anyway. Vegas turns it over. Klingberg bounces off the boards. It's in the air. It settles down. Vegas picks it up, and Bowman tosses off the left boards. Riley Smith shoots one in. 18 seconds left, first period. Cleared back out off the stick of Lozon. Lozon and Eklund giving chase. Good defense by Lozon, just not allowing Eklund to get the stick near the puck. And Vegas moves it out. 8 seconds left in the period. Maybe one more chance for Vegas. Riley Smith across the line made the extra move. And they say that Bowman was just ahead of the play and offside. So with 4.3 seconds left on the clock, Ted, they bring the faceoff back.
1: And again, this is just another opportunity for San Jose to catch their breath for a moment. But right now, Dan, they've got to be thinking about what they're going to do tactically, what they're going to change up in the first intermission to try and give themselves a better chance to at least stop the bleeding as we get deeper into this game.
0: Well, off the faceoff, final seconds ticking off on this first period. And Alex Nedeljkovic, who entered the game with a score 4-0, made the stop, and the horn sounds, and a very satisfying period for Vegas fans, for the San Jose Sharks, their worst single 20-minute period of the year, as they give up 5 goals on 17 shots, 4 of them by Askarov, who got pulled, and the last one went to Mark Stone at the 18:34 mark. And for Stone, his 8th of the year, assisted by Barbashev and Korzak, 5-0 Vegas at the end of one.
1: Less than ideal, but San Jose has shown the ability to rally back in games where they've had multi-goal deficits. And I don't mean that they're going to have some improbable comeback in this game, but they have shown the ability to regather, regroup, group. It's something I keep on harping upon here because they can do so and they can give themselves a chance to play more of their game. They had a plan going into this game. Now they need to adjust, obviously, but stick to what they know works for them just to have a little bit of momentum now heading into that game in Vancouver. And if they do chip away, then keep on chipping away. But by all means, right now, they just need to figure out how to make something work out there on the ice.
0: A couple of other notes. It's the most goals that Vegas has scored in a single period this season, and it ties a Vegas record for most goals in any first period of play. Third time they've scored 5 goals in the first. The last time that the Sharks allowed 5 goals in a first period was in December of 24 on the road in Tampa, and that turned into an 8-1 loss. Long way to go before we can tell you what the final score is tonight, but boy, it is not a great start. At the end of one, it is the Vegas Golden Knights 5 and the San Jose Sharks 0. We'll return to T-Mobile Arena for our first intermission coming up on the San Jose Sharks Audio Network. I'm Dan Rusinowski along with Ted Ramey back at T-Mobile Arena in Las Vegas. The Sharks have had some humiliating periods over the course of their time, but this is one of them for sure, as they're down 5-0 at the hands of the Golden Knights. Here's the summary so far. At 1:46 on a 2-on-1, Brett Howden brilliantly finished off a pass from Braden Bowman. Riley Smith also assisting on Howden's 6th of the year. It was 1-0 Vegas. Then the Golden Knights got a fluky goal on the power play. Mitch Marner sends one off the skate of the Sharks' Alex Wenberg, and it went top corner on Askarov, who had no chance on it. 8th goal of the season for Marner, 2nd against the Sharks this year. Noah Hanifin and Pavel Dorofeev assisted on that power play goal. Then at 11:37, Colton Sissons on a similar play wins the draw in his own zone. Keegan Kotosar and Brandon Saad move it up the ice. Kotosar winds up in a mini 2-on-1 with Sissons. Sissons finished it off on a rebound play at the side of the net. Sissons getting his 2nd of the year from Kotosar and Saad. And I must say, Sissons getting shaken up a little bit later in the period after that. And we'll see what his status is as the game goes on. But at that point, it made it 3-0 at 11:37 of the period. Then at 14:57, Tomas Hertl took a pass. Nice decision by Pavel Dorofeev to get him the puck. And Hertl extended his point-scoring streak to 4 consecutive games, getting his 15th goal of the season. Pavel Dorofeev getting the primary assist and the only assist on that play. And it was suddenly 4-0. That would be it for Yaroslav Askarov, as the Sharks were showing no jump in their game whatsoever, and things were really going in the wrong direction. First opportunity on net for Vegas after Alex Nedeljkovic came into the net. A goal. Mark Stone, his 8th of the year, assisted by Barbashev and Korzak, and that was at 18:34. This happened in the game against Washington, as you noted, Ted. Nedeljkovic came in for Askarov in that one. And that was the game in which the Sharks on December the 3rd gave up 4 goals in the first period and ended up losing the game 7-1. We are in the first intermission. The San Jose Sharks trail 5-0 at the hands of the Vegas Golden Knights. Back after this on the San Jose Sharks Audio Network. We're underway in the second period, and here come the Vegas Golden Knights up to the San Jose Sharks line, but Colin Graf is there to stick check the zone entry away from Mitch Marner, so he will cycle back to his own blue line and move it ahead. Holtz gets the pass, but a feed across the rink intended there for Dorofeev is beyond his reach. And so the Sharks poke it back down the ice. Icing, however, coming up against San Jose. Let's pause 10 seconds for station identification. This is the San Jose Sharks Audio Network.
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0: Great to have you with us live from Las Vegas, Nevada. I'm Dan Rusinowski along with Ted Ramey. Our next exciting broadcast of Sharks hockey will be after the Christmas break, Saturday, December 27th, 6:30 airtime. We will be on the air from Vancouver, B.C., the Sharks and the Vancouver Canucks. Right here, it's a 5-0 lead for Vegas. Not too much work for Carter Hart, really, in the first period. He had a couple of chances, but nothing really dangerous. The shots were 17 for Vegas and 5 for San Jose.
1: So right now, San Jose just has to see if they can have a response in these first 5 minutes, Dan.
0: Now let's see what they can do. John Klingberg is back in his own zone, a whirl away from the forechecker. Banked it ahead, Cardwell. Cardwell minus 3 in the first period. Backhands into the offensive zone. Into the right corner, Ostapchuk looking for it. Worked free by Delandria. Cardwell fighting for it. Knocked it loose, but Vegas intercepts. And they break out. Line change coming for the Golden Knights as they tap it into the Sharks zone. Howden got it deep. But the Sharks had numbers there off to the left side of Nedeljkovic. It'll be picked back up. Uh-oh, almost a turnover there by Dickinson. The puck went off the side of the goal, and Vegas nearly stole it there, but Sharks lucky to pick it up and feed it on the boards. Not out of the zone quite yet. Ostapchuk banks it forward, looking there for Delandria, and Delandria fights for it, goes for the puck, tries to knock it toward the net, but he got knocked down instead by Zach Whitecloud and the defense. Jeremy Lauzon also involved in that play. Vegas able to clear it out. You got to give Delandria credit, though. He's going to work as hard as he can right to the end. He's now in the neutral zone. Letty shoots it back into the Vegas end. Carter Hart, goal to our left, made the stick stop. It's flung around the boards. And Bowman moves it out, but he's checked by Ryan Reeves. Reeves played a couple of years here in Vegas. Send it back to the D. Knocked forward. Here's Ostapchuk moving right to left into the offensive zone with Reeves' help. They knock it free in the left wing corner. Reeves fighting for it, chopping at it against Sissons. And Reeves slaps a backhand pass around the boards, but Lauzon will get there. And the Vegas team will clear it all the way down. That'll be icing against the Knights as the Sharks back to touch. Or I shouldn't say touch, but just get back to the blue line.
1: Well, I want to point out, Dan, what you said about Ty Delandria and the way he drove that puck. Even if it wasn't pretty, they need ugly in their game like that right now. They just need effort for the sake of effort to try and control the puck, keep it in the offensive zone, put Vegas in a defensive situation, see if they can get them breathing hard.
0: Macklin Celebrini back on the ice with Chernyshov and Graf back on defense, Orloff and Klingberg. Vegas going with Sissons, Koltasar on the ice, along with Brandon Saad. They win the draw, and they poke it back out to center ice. Again, the Sharks had more face-off wins, but some key face-off losses in the offensive zone resulted in plays up the ice for Vegas, and here's another example of that as the Knights put it back to the Sharks' line. But Celebrini's on the move. He got the pass in the middle from Chernyshov. Tried to do it himself on that play. Can't do that against a Vegas team that had three guys back. So the Sharks regroup. They dump it in. Chernyshov in his fourth NHL game. Stick handling back behind the Vegas net. He moves to the right boards. Tosses to the point. Here comes a shot. Oh, boy. That got just tipped wide of Hart, who reacted at the last second. But the puck slipped by him. And Vegas, from their point of view, lucky to clear it. There will be no icing. So as Klingberg goes back to get it, the Sharks and Knights start to change players. Celebrini across the line. Lead pass for Eklund. Moving in. He had a breaking player to the net. That's Chernyshov, but that's a fabulous defensive play there by Zach Whitecloud to get a stick on that pass. Knights can't clear. Shot by Mukko Madulin is turned aside by Hart. Just slipped off the outside of his pad and went off the end board behind the net. A scrum for it on the rebound. Picking it up, Braden McNabb sends a toss forward. Here's Stone out to the red line. Shoots one in. And now it'll be Nedeljkovic playing the puck away from a forecheck of Barbashev. Got it to Mukko Madulin, and he leads it out. Trying to set up Eklund, but that's a good tip there by Marner, middle of the ice. San Jose gets it back, dumping it in now. Wenberg gunned it over to the right corner boards. Work free. Toffoli chopped at it. Feeds Wenberg behind the net. Good play by Marner to get back there and slap it away from Wenberg, and Vegas is able to push it out. One-on-one opportunity for Barbashev against Dickinson, but Barbashev was at the end of his shift, and Dickinson held his ground. Here come the Sharks skating right to left, led there by Eklund. Cross-corner dump off the right corner boards. It comes around the near boards, over to the near side. Now Cardwell tried to send it behind the goal line. He couldn't get it. Now Skinner will try to keep it in. Poking at the puck, couldn't do it. And White Cloud put it past Skinner. Howden sends it off to the left. Moving into the zone. Little drop there. It's Howden turning away there from Dickinson. Keeping it in the offensive end. Gunning it around the boards. And Vegas just in total command right now as they sent Hutton in deep as a winger, essentially, from his defensive position into the corner. One against three, and yet Vegas wins the battle. They put it back to the point. This time, Houghton couldn't keep it in, and so the Sharks get a break. They'll get a change.
1: And the Sharks doing a good job of just getting it out of their own end.
0: Right now, it's back inside the Vegas end of the ice. Holtz back to get it. Kind of hacked that a little bit there by Skinner. He's got to watch that. Now he's making his way back to the San Jose bench on the change as Vegas starts to break it out. They get as far as the red line. Ryan Reeves poke-checking the puck away there from the defensive players. And now taking it back, the Sharks have it, and they move it up the right side with Orloff. Orloff looks for Barkley Goodrow off the skates. Now Orloff can't play it. Taken back by Holtz, knocking it down, but it looked like it's a hand pass of some sort. Knocked down the ice, so we have a whistle and a stoppage of play.
1: Well, again, a little bit more response from San Jose here in these first 5 minutes and 57 seconds of the second period, Dan. I'm sure Vegas, to an extent, maybe took their foot off the gas a little bit, holding on to a five-goal advantage, but San Jose is moving the puck a little bit more cleanly. It seems like they have a more ordained idea of what they want to do out there on the ice, and even though they are still down five goals, they've just got to keep with what they've been doing.
0: Vegas 5, the Sharks nothing. All five goals in the first period on 17 shots by the Golden Knights. Off the draw. The home team shoots it down. Macklin Celebrini back to get it. Winds it away from the forechecker. Now it's cleared out by Klingberg. Graf touches the puck at center, but kind of watched it bounce off his stick. And so Vegas will again recover puck possession. But they run into a couple of checks on the near boards. Hurdle bumped a bit by Orloff, who stepped up to him. The puck skips back into the Sharks' end, and Klingberg and Celebrini will pick back up. But the pass off the boards missed the man. And Vegas can't make the play either as Chernyshov angles it off the right boards and gets it out. But once again, Vegas just kind of toying with the Sharks here defensively. The San Jose is looking to get something going in the offensive zone. Dumped in by Celebrini. Hart in goal to our left. Flings it around. Intercepted. Celebrini in the slot. Shoots. And he scores. Macklin Celebrini, number 19 on the season. And the Sharks get on the board. Not much of a celebration at 6:51 of the period. But it gets the Sharks down by four.
1: A little momentum is all it takes. San Jose had been playing well to start off this first segment of the second period. Then you started seeing it, Dan. Vegas was pushing back, and then San Jose, in an opportunistic moment, gets that goal from Macklin Celebrini. He's the future captain of this team. He keeps on playing at a high level, and he's got the Sharks on the board.
0: That happened after Carter Hart turned over the puck, and it was intercepted by Tyler Toffoli, so he will get the only assist on Celebrini's 19th of the year. And so for Tyler Toffoli, that is career assist number 299.
1: He's compiling. He's been a high-level player in this league for a long time, and he's not done by a long shot.
0: Well, it's 5-1 in favor of Vegas. Sharks are not done by a long shot either. Long way to go in this one, but they can't give up anymore. Sissons, who has a goal tonight, tried to shoot it for Vegas. Knocked down by a stick. Taken back. Now here's Dickinson trying to force it out. That's off the skates of Sissons on his way back to the bench. Saad was in there, killing a couple of seconds, but finally the Sharks take over. And Eklund deflects a pass out center ice. Batted down there legally by Stone. Sends it ahead. Marner gets it there from Barbashev across the line. He turns away from a check there coming from Letty. Backhands down into the left wing corner. And there's Barbashev against Dickinson. Puts it back to the point man. Across ice feed, White Cloud. Now to Marner. Into the circle. Shooting it toward the net. Hit the post. Another save by Nedeljkovic. And a penalty is coming up as the Sharks tripped up one of their men. It's going to be a power play coming up here for Vegas as we have a stoppage with 8:02 gone by in the second. Macklin Celebrini has scored his 19th goal of the season at 6:51.
3: San Jose number 72. Two-minute minor tripping.
0: But unfortunately, as you hear, William Eklund gets a penalty for tripping. This is his second penalty of the game, and this one comes at 8:02 of period number two. We'll be back for the Vegas Power Play. 5-1 Golden Knights on the San Jose Sharks Audio Network. 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But you can also find us on one of our outstanding terrestrial radio affiliates in Northern California. We've got stations from Fresno all the way to Eureka that carry Sharks hockey, and we appreciate every single one of them that is a part of our Sharks broadcast. Right here, it's a 5-1 lead for Vegas. But Macklin Settebrini has tied Sidney Crosby's all-time record for most points by a teenager before Christmas. 54 for Crosby and 54 for Settebrini. Here comes the Vegas Golden Knight attack back in, but the Sharks defend in front of Nedeljkovic. Alex Nedeljkovic has given up one goal out of the five scored against San Jose today. Power play hockey, though, for Vegas. Penalty on Eklund. Vegas throwing it around. Hanifin feeds far side of the ice. There's Marner in the Eichel position. Back now, Hanifin shoots. Tipped in front, wide. Rebound. Marner had a chance. Good job by DeLandry to get back and get a piece of that. Ty DeLandry just fighting for every inch on the ice. Pouked out to the slot by Vegas, but there's DeLandry again, skating to the puck, knocking it free, and it's cleared all the way down by Graf.
1: Vegas moves the puck so fluidly, Dan, but a good job by the Sharks' penalty kill to get the zone clear.
0: And so now, Vegas' power play starts to move it out again. Minute to go on the call against Eklund. Moving it in now, Dorofeev, a little backhand chance. Save made there by Nedeljkovic. And that play is blown dead.
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0: So Macklin Settebrini getting to his 55th point of the year. That ties Sidney Crosby for the most points by a teenager before Christmas in NHL history. It's kind of an esoteric record, but still, it's awfully impressive.
1: It's a good name to be mentioned with.
0: Well, you better believe it. And he's one goal away from 20. He has 19 now. And
1: he had 25 of all last year.
0: Yep. Broke Patrick Marleau's, I should say Pat Falloon's record for a teenager. Of course, the rookie record for the Sharks was 31 by Logan Couture, although he was a 20-year-old at the time. Right now, Marner setting up. Throws it high, low, high. Nice shot by Hurdle. Good save by Nedeljkovic. And play is called. That was a nice execution by Vegas. Usually Jack Eichel is over there, but Marner is filling in quite competently. Went low to the stone and then back up top to the middle, and Hurdle let that shot go, but the Sharks were ready for it, and Nedeljkovic saw it all the way.
1: Yeah, great save by Nedeljkovic again, who he's got a lot to watch with the way that Vegas can move the puck. It's going all over the place. It's going high. It's going low. It's going north, south, east, west. Good save by Nedeljkovic, who's settling in nicely.
0: Faceoff is dropped now, controlled by the Sharks. Ferraro is forechecked there by Smith, but he got it around the boards, and it does pop out to center ice because Hutton couldn't keep it in. We're down to 4 seconds left in Eklund's penalty. He's already on his feet in the penalty box. Door opens, he's back out. Can he get the head man? Nope. Vegas has it. And White Cloud sends it over to Hutton. He's bumped a little by DeLandry on his way back to the Sharks bench. But Hutton got it in deep, and it's in the Sharks zone, left side of Nedeljkovic. On the boards, right wing side. Vegas grinding it out, and they will just wear you into submission. They play very hard here. Riley Smith along the boards. Bowman was trying to work it free. Now he's in the circle, hoping for a pass. But a good deflection by Graf knocks it away, and Settebrini picks up, and he moves it out with Eklund. Eklund through center. He scoots across the line, tried to drop it back for Graf. Good read there by Vegas. Hutch knocked it away. And the Sharks will complete the change here. Uh-oh, off the stick of Chernyshov. Intercepted. Here comes Vegas right up the middle. Hutton gets up to the Sharks line. Backhands in. Nedeljkovic played it left side. And now it's picked back up. But Eklund was kind of double-teamed there by a combination of Saad and Korzak. Now Settebrini came over to help out with Orlov now. And the Sharks with numbers get it up the left boards. Settebrini looks for it. Tried to make the play, but Kolasar reached in. He's bodied up hard there by Orlov. But he got the puck deep as the crowd reacts to that Orlov clean, hard body check at center ice. You love to see that from Dmitry Orlov. He's noted for it. Just a big, strong ox, this guy. And he is a good example for all young defensemen on this Sharks team. Orlov's got the puck now. Sharks skating right to left in the second. Dmitry backhands in from the red line. Sharks make the change. Skinner in forechecking. Watches the puck go around him as Marner tried to clear it out and did. But Letty on the far side of the ice wraps it back into Vegas territory with 8:15 to go in the second period and Vegas leading 5-1. The one goal by Celebrini, his 19th of the season. He's back on the ice now with Skinner and also Toffoli at the moment. So once again, the Rubik's Cube of line combinations is being whirled by the coaching staff here. And San Jose tries to clear it out, can't do it. Marner has trouble with it, recovers, turns away from Eklund, throws it toward the net, wide of the goal. He was trying to set up Stone, who grabbed behind the net and centered in front. But nobody's really home there to bang it in. Dickinson having trouble now. Poked it over to his partner, Letty. And Letty, a Stanley Cup champion when he played for Chicago, skates out to center ice for the Sharks. Shoots one in. Weird hop off the corner boards. Better take a note on that as the Sharks make the change. It's Ostapchuk stealing it on the right. Ostapchuk pulling his way back behind the net. Worked it free. Shot by Goodrow right on from the left circle. That's a good stop by Carter Hart. And the Golden Knights have it behind their own net. Once again, this fourth line just there to reset the tone for San Jose. But here comes Holtz across the line into the Sharks zone. Try to throw it across the rink. Deflected. Vegas chops it in deep. Nedeljkovic makes the stick stop behind his goal. Left it for Mooka Madulin behind the defense. Behind the net. And Big Mook gives it over to Ferraro. And he snaps a backhand pass up ice to the red line. Reeves shoots in. Hart in goal to our left made the stop. Reeves takes it away on the right wing side from Hurdle. Goes over to Goodrow behind the net. Slips away from a check. Grinds it off the right boards. Put it back. Klingberg tosses over to the left. Takes it back now from Orlov. He fans on the puck. Now he throws toward the net. Tip wide by the man in front, Delandria. Knocked free off the boards by Holtz. Got it out of the zone. Moving it ahead, Dorofeev poked it around Klingberg, but stepping out of the net to knock it away from Dorofeev there was an alert play from Nedeljkovic, who calmly tipped it aside, and the Sharks pick up and will try to move it out now. Chop forward. On the right side, Delandria settles the puck, turns, shoots one in from the red line, and heads for the San Jose bench. Orlov pinched in to keep it in deep. Now he'll head back toward the point as Cardwell is into forecheck. He backhanded it over now to Wenberg, who puts on the brakes in the right boards. Sends behind the net. There's Cardwell turning, trying to center it out in front, but he fanned on the puck, and that gave Hutton a chance to skate out with it. Influenced into the boards, though, by Eklund. The puck loose. Picked up at the Sharks line on the right wing side by Howden. Dumps it in. Sharks send it up the near boards, kept in by Howden. He cuts behind the net there against Dickinson. Backhands off the left boards to Lozon on the point. To the right side, White Cloud shoots one. Wide of a net. And it bounces off the glass and the boards and goes up over the top of the netting. And we get a break in the action with 5:42 to go in this second period. Tonight's game is coming to you from T-Mobile Arena in Las Vegas, Nevada. The score, the Vegas Golden Knights 5, the San Jose Sharks 1. 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Well, folks, purchase a pre-made Macklin Celebrini or Will Smith jersey, and you know what you get? You get a free Sharks sleepover bobblehead on us. 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Sharks are down 5-1 in this one, 5:42 to go, second period. After this game, the Sharks will have the Christmas holidays off, and our next broadcast will be Saturday, December 27th. Live from Vancouver, we'll be on the air at 6:30 Pacific time. Off the faceoff, Sharks zone. Zach Whitecloud throws it off to the middle of the ice. Riley Smith tosses to the left. Here comes a shot, save made, covered up by Nedeljkovic, who after giving up the first goal has been pretty solid in net in relief of the beleaguered Askarov.
1: Yeah, he's had a couple of moments, too, where he's had to handle some oddly hopping pucks, which is something I'm noticing in this second period, Dan. The puck has started really moving in a choppy fashion, and we saw a couple jump over his stick. He went out of net to try and gather one, and he was able to corral it, but that's another thing to pay attention to is if the Sharks can get a couple of those fluky bounces to go their way, they can try and chip their way back into this game, even if they still have a very uphill battle to climb.
0: Off the draw, Celebrini has the goal for the Sharks. Here comes William Eklund out of his own territory. Bumped there by Lozon as he shoots one in. Carter Hart's pretty good with the puck. Backhanded it up the boards. And Vegas, you know, streams to the puck, but they have trouble getting it out. Eklund, nice effort trying to work it free. Toffoli is in there in the corner. Eklund hopes to get it, but it's deflected backwards by the Vegas defensive player Howden. And so the Knights able to skate it out to center. Riley Smith looking to make the play there on the right wing side, trying to get it over to Braden Bowman. Couldn't do it. Now Mitch Marner will settle the puck on the left side at the Sharks line and shoots one in. 4:50 to go, second period, 5-1 in favor of Vegas. Mario Ferraro sends a long pass ahead, intended for Graf, more of a hope play than anything else. So Stone sort of bounces one back in from center ice on net. Would have gone wide, but Nedeljkovic turned it aside, and the Sharks break out quickly. Down the right, Chernyshov carries into the offensive zone and runs into the check of Marner. That was a good play by Marner to knock it free. Mitchell gets it back at center ice on a give and go, but Klingberg checked it aside. It's a little scrambly right now, but the Sharks have control of the puck, and Klingberg takes it out of his zone to the red line. To the blue line, flipped it ahead, didn't get it deep. Korzak shoots it back the other way for Vegas. And now moving in, it's Saad into the Sharks zone, trying to make the play toward the net. It was deflected aside by Orlov, and the Sharks dodge another bullet. Back to Saad on the left, being checked by Klingberg as he gains the zone, protects the puck, leaves it for Sissons. He fights his way through a check from Celebrini and Orlov. And finally, Orlov got a piece of it, but it's taken back near side now, and Vegas's Kolasar will drop it off. Near side feed, Saad looking for it back in the slot. Pass just missed him. And now it's Chernyshov, checked by Saad. And Vegas is just putting on a defensive clinic here in the second on the breakouts.
1: The Sharks were getting a little panicky in their puck movement again there, Dan. They need to get that back out of their game.
0: Dumped in by Orlov from the red line. Sharks make the quick change. 3:28 to go, second period, 5-1 Vegas. Neutral zone dump in by Dorofeev. Stop behind the net, Nedeljkovic. In goal to our right for the Sharks. Sent around by Dickinson and Cardwell. They got it out of the zone, but sent back the other way, and Letty's got to play it again in his own end. Dickinson turns away from the check of Holtz. Letty gets his pass on the right side of the D. Sends it out to center ice. Cardwell tried to backhand one in, but it was deflected by a Vegas stick over the boards and into the benches. So we get a whistle with 3:04 to go in period number two. Our broadcast is coming to you from Las Vegas, Nevada and T-Mobile Arena. The score, the Knights 5, the Sharks 1. This is the San Jose Sharks Audio Network. 3:04 to go in the second period here in Las Vegas. The score, the Golden Knights 5, the Sharks 1. Vegas scoring all 5 of their goals in the first period. And this is a pattern tonight, Ted, in the NHL. Listen to this. The Panthers had 5 unanswered goals in the third period to beat the Hurricanes. The Rangers scored 5 straight in the third and beat the Capitals. Also, Montreal scored 5 straight and surged past Boston. And tonight, Vegas has scored 5 straight against San Jose. Weird.
1: So it's not just us. That's the important thing to take away.
0: No, you're not the only one, Sharks fans. It's off the faceoff now. It's an offside call against San Jose at the Vegas blue line. So coaching staff pulling off the decombination of Letty and Dickinson and replacing them with Ferraro and with Mukka Madulin. Ostapchuk's line's out there for San Jose against Hurdle's line for Vegas. And Hurdle wins the faceoff. That's a hard faceoff win. But the Sharks will steal it from Lauzon. Bounced in by Reeves. Knocked it back behind the net. Reeves falling down to the ice. Puck is loose. Goodrow reverses the puck, but Mukka Madulin not ready for that. The puck exits the zone and goes all the way back into San Jose territory. In this long change period, that will allow Vegas to get some fresh skaters on the ice and get the matchup that Coach Bruce Cassidy wants. 5-1, Golden Knights. 2.5 to go, second period. Sharks break out. Reeves tips the Ferraro pass from the blue line all the way down. Ostapchuk in with speed, but back to get it to his White Cloud. Vegas is able to move it out with Barbashev to center ice. A backhand pass came to the left. Not really able to handle it there was Stone, but he got it chipped in deep. Now he takes it back from Marner, who skated in quickly. And Stone carries behind the San Jose net. Centering pass off the goaltender Nedeljkovic's stick. And the Sharks gobble up the rebound and just knock it out of the zone. Down to a minute 55 to go. Second period. 5-1 Golden Knights. Sharks in the neutral territory. Orlov kind of lifts one in off the right corner boards. And back to get it, Hanifin and Hutton. They push it ahead. Marner, lead pass, Hanifin to center. Across the Sharks line with Barbashev. Barbashev gets the puck, getting back. Eklund getting a little piece of it, knocking it free, but it's not out of the zone. Good hold in there by Hutton to swing it in deep. Klingberg, body check behind the net by Barbashev, but he holds his ground. Comes away with the puck. Moves away there from the Sharks' defense and got as far as the blue line, but Hurdle slowed him down just enough to make that Howden to knock it free. Icing coming up against San Jose now as they send a long pass for Toffoli all the way down. And right now it's time for a very important announcement from Ted Ramey.
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0: We love those first responders. They do so much for all of us. It's off the draw. Vegas gets it. They score. Vegas wins a faceoff. They send it over to Riley Smith, and he's backskating when the puck arrives, but he wasted not even a split second. He lets that shot go, and Riley Smith, who had the game-winning gift against Nedeljkovic on opening night back on October the 9th, scores a beauty here for Vegas to make it the Knights 6 and the Sharks 1.
1: Macklin Celebrini comes over to give a little tap of the stick to Nedeljkovic. He came into a very difficult situation, but that's turnovers coming back to bite you time and time again. That is a story we have seen in the NHL. The Sharks just not having a good go of it in this game. They've only given up one as opposed to the five in the first period. So relative improvement, but once again, a five-goal deficit.
0: Well, Riley Smith pretty happy about that play. As we've got a minute remaining now in the period. Time of that goal, 18:50. Riley Smith getting credit for the goal for Vegas. That is his fifth goal of the season as we see the puck going out of play. But again, a lost faceoff in the defensive zone resulting directly in a Golden Knights opportunity to the net. And this is really strange. The Sharks have been winning 62% of the draws, but it's been critical position draws that they've lost, resulting, I'm counting, three goals.
1: Three goals, which means Vegas, when they have won those faceoffs, they've made it count. And I know that the stats might tell a relatively different story, but like you said, Dan, the critical moments are what tell the story of any game.
0: Official word on that goal is Riley Smith's fifth from Caden Korzak and Braden Bowman at 18:50. Off the draw. Korzak goes to Sissons. He shoots, and Ferraro put his leg out. He could have deflected that in his own net, but he missed it. And the Sharks watch it bounce harmlessly away. They get it out to center ice. 30 seconds left in the period, but Vegas continues their clinic as Koltasar shoots it back into Sharks territory. Ferraro spins it around, and it'll be cleared back out now to center ice by San Jose. Dumped back in by Vegas. 18 seconds left in the period. The Sharks have time for one more rush up the ice, perhaps, as Ferraro stick handles up to his own line. Carries to the red line. Looks on the right. Chernyshov moves in. Takes the shot on goal. That's a hard wrist shot. A good glove save, basically, at chest level by Carter Hart. And Igor Chernyshov, once again, opening some eyes with some strong ability right there. He didn't look like he flicked the wrist all that hard, but that puck had a lot of velocity on it.
1: Well, he's a big, strong kid, Dan, who's only going to get that much more filled out and more of an adult as he grows into that man's body. The potential is high, but everybody on this Vegas team seems like they know how to play a heavy game. This is the first time Chernyshov has seen an opponent like this.
0: Final seconds ticking off the faceoff. That's it for the second period, and that's the key for Chernyshov. This is the first time he's ever played in a road game in his NHL career. It's only four games old. And he looks like he's got a real future ahead of him, but he also shows that he and his teammates, the youngsters, have some work to do.
1: The Sharks have work to do, and they are barreling towards a third consecutive loss after three consecutive wins. Now, a year ago, to talk about the Sharks playing 500 hockey is a stark contrast to that reality, but this year, because aspirations have gotten a little bit higher, there is some relative disappointment. But I think that's a good thing, Dan. The Sharks want to be disappointed when they're not winning, and they can be in that mindset of where they expect wins. And right now they've got one more period to try and get things on track before they go to Vancouver. Obviously there's a lot of time left in this one, but we'll see what happens.
0: Well, the shots were 5-4 in favor of Vegas in the second period. The teams traded goals, but that big start for the Vegas Golden Knights that everybody was talking about was missing in this team. Certainly evident tonight. Vegas 6, the Sharks 1 at the end of 2. We'll come back right after this on the San Jose Sharks Audio Network. At the end of the second period here at T-Mobile Arena, the score is markedly in favor of the home team. The Vegas Golden Knights 6 and the San Jose Sharks 1. This is the start of a pretty important homestand for Bruce Cassidy's team, as his team is just a couple of points off the top spot in the Pacific Division, currently held by Anaheim, in spite of the fact that they had a three-game winless streak coming into tonight. After tonight, the Golden Knights play Colorado, then Minnesota, then Nashville. And so they wanted to get off to a good start just before Christmas on this homestand. And so far, after 40 minutes, they have done just that. Talking about the importance of these next few games at this stage of the season was one of the topics that Vegas coach Bruce Cassidy discussed this morning.
4: We didn't have the homestand we wanted before we left. I thought there was a lot of games we were in that we could have easily had points. We didn't get them. So let's get to our game quicker by getting, you know, be able to get those points at home and get back to establishing our, you know, we're going to be a hard team. It's going to be hard for teams to come in here and take 2 points out of here. And we got away from a little bit of that our last trip. So we have to reestablish that. How are we going to do that? We got to defend better. We got to take care of pucks better, so it's harder for teams to score, right? Because that's a little bit of being hard to play against. Oh, geez, you know, like we're gonna have to work forever than tonight. We, you know, they're gonna play through our hands all night long. They're gonna make us go 200 feet. We got to get back to a little bit of that. And you know, there's an opportunity to do that tonight. Now we get a little bit of a break, and hopefully the guys aren't thinking too far ahead. That's the one thing about being at home before Christmas. Let's take care of business tonight. And enjoy our time with our families for the next 3 days, and then get back to work. So I think right now, I don't think anybody's worried about how many games we're playing at home. Just so we're at home tonight, we've lost three in a row, right? Doesn't happen to us a lot. So let's get the urgency level back, get back in the win column, and then we'll worry about, you know, the schedule after Christmas, how many home games we have, and see if we can piece a few of them together.
0: Yep, that was the game plan for Bruce Cassidy before the contest started tonight. And so far what we've seen is everything that he wants has happened.
1: The key word there, Dan, was urgency. And his team played with that urgency early on that the Sharks were not able to match. And hopefully that will be a lesson that San Jose takes out of this game and into their next game against Vancouver.
0: One other thing, too. Cassidy spoke for quite some time about the respect that he has for the direction that the Sharks are headed.
4: Well, I think they got a real... some younger guys that are giving them a lot, like the Islanders with Schaefer, right? They've given them a little juice, and I think the Celebrini is the real deal, right? So I think he gives them, they know they got a star in their lineup that can drive offense. And I think Smith is out. You know, he was starting to turn the corner, so those young guys that they drafted higher are starting to be big producers in the league. So I think that gives you more optimism, gives you confidence. I think the fact that they're still right there in the mix, whether they're in a playoff spot or right at a point out of it or not, like the divisions are tight, I think that gives you hope playing every night. So that's where it differs. I think maybe by now other years they're kind of like, man, we're chasing it. Now they're right there every night. So that makes a difference up and down your lineup. I think they've added some older guys, some veteran guys that probably have been able to steady the ship for them a little bit along the way. Guys that have been through it, I think that helps young guys. They're just that kind of that upward trajectory. That's, you know, how they planned it, and I don't know what their timeline was, but that's how I see it. They're, you know, starting to slowly turn the corner in that regard, and we got to be mindful of that. I mean, the games we played against them, we were pretty fortunate the game two of the year. We got a fortunate late goal, got it to overtime. And the last game in here, we were playing really well. And then they got 2 quick ones on us. And we had to work hard to get 2 points. So that's how I see it. They're, you know, they'll be right there. And we got to be ready to go. There's no easy games in this league, and certainly won't be one tonight.
0: Well, it seems easy with the score 6-1 in favor of Vegas, but pretty obvious that the Golden Knights were prepared for this game tonight.
1: Yeah, they came out with a plan. They knew they were going to go hard at San Jose early. It's what we talked about before the game, knowing that you had to survive the first 10 minutes of this game, and Vegas simply put forth an effort that the Sharks were, at least in the short term, not going to survive. They knocked Jaroslav Askarov out of the game after giving up 4 goals. Nedeljkovic comes in, gives up a goal on his first shot against, and it's been all Vegas all night long. There's been 1 goal from Macklin Celebrini. Other than that, it's been all Golden Knights.
0: At the end of 2, it is a 6-1 Vegas lead over the Sharks. We will continue in a moment on the San Jose Sharks Audio Network.
2: 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We're connecting you to more than 30 years of Sharks hockey. Let's go beyond the numbers.
0: Well, so far in the young career of rookie Sam Dickinson, the numbers show him with 27 games played in the NHL, 1 goal, 2 assists, 3 points, and a -5 total heading into tonight's action. Dickinson obviously is having fits and starts in progress, as most young defensemen do, but he's alongside a couple of veterans normally as D partners that have been mentoring him all year. In the beginning of the season, it was Vinny Desharnais, who had a really good influence on Dickinson's play, especially in the defensive zone, and he also built up his confidence. And some of the same things are happening now with Nick Leddy, who's played over 1,000 games in his NHL career and has a Stanley Cup championship with the Chicago Blackhawks to his credit. Well, Letty was talking about Sam Dickinson. He was talking about the idea that Dickinson, like Letty, is an outstanding skater, but it takes a while for the mind to catch up at the NHL level to make sure that you make the decisions at the right points in the right moments of the game. And talking about that, he says it's only a matter of time before Dickinson gets it all.
5: Well, I think it's always growing pains. Even when I was young, you learn so much from every game. And that was something Quenneville told me when I was young, too. You know, there's millions of different patterns and situations in the D zone. And the more experience you get, the more you'll notice things quicker, pick up on things quicker, and be able to not think at all, just react.
0: Nick Letty, of course, referencing Joel Quenneville, his coach in Chicago, in that last clip. Also talked about some of the Chicago influences on his young career when he was in Dickinson's position and was being mentored by the Blackhawks.
5: Oh, yeah, for sure. Played with Duncan Keith, Brent Seabrook, Duncan Keith was my mentor growing up, and being able to play with him was an amazing experience, and I did learn a lot from him. And even throughout the whole D-Corps in Chicago at that time, I learned a ton from him.
0: Letty also says that Dickinson may remind him of a couple of other Blackhawks that he played with before.
5: I think he has a lot of qualities of like a Brent Seabrook, who is a bigger body, has a really good shot. But then he has offensive abilities too. So I think it's like a combo of multiple people. But the D-men now are much more, I would say, versatile. You look at guys up and down the lineups, everyone can skate well.
0: And for his part, Dickinson really likes having a Stanley Cup champion on his roster as well. SAP experiences the game like never before. With insights and stats calculated by SAP, we connect you to 30 years of Sharks hockey and more as we go beyond the numbers. Teams are back on the ice. 6-1 the score in favor of Vegas. We'll be back with the third period next on the Sharks Audio Network. We're underway in the third period, and after the faceoff at center ice, we have an offside call against the San Jose Sharks. And so they bring the faceoff back. Wanted to take a look at the pre-tourney action in the World Juniors. United States of America getting the victory, and that is a 3-1 win. And I wanted to see if Cole McKinney scored. He had a goal the other night for the USA in their warm-up game. He is out of University of Michigan, but most importantly, he is a Sharks second-round draft pick. Did not score tonight, but I think he's going to be one of those names that you might hear a little bit more of in this World Junior Tournament coming up with all the attention on a few of the other guys.
1: I think so, most definitely, Dan. And as the calendar gets past Christmas, we're going to be paying a lot of attention to that tournament.
0: Right now, here we go. Third period. Vegas in command by the score of 6-1. The other two games in the series so far, much closer. 2-4-3 victories for Vegas. One in overtime and the other one here at the end of November in regulation. Although Vegas did have a 4-1 lead in that one, and the Sharks fought back, so maybe it can happen again. Up ice comes Eklund. Lead pass. Here comes Winberg moving in. Turning away from the check. Throwing it toward the front of the goal as he falls to the ice. But it was knocked away from Eklund by Vegas on that play. I think if Winberg keeps his balance, he's able to get the shot away, but unfortunately he was falling down to the ice.
1: Still created a dangerous opportunity.
0: Wenberg down the right side, chips at it, gets it across the blue line. Here's Eklund hammering it in against Hutton, but he's checked by Hurdle, comes away with the puck, out in front of the net, the shot! That's a good save by Carter Hart, and what an effort by Eklund right there. That was at the end of his shift, too. Walked out of the corner after powering it away from the Vegas Golden Knights. That was a good chance for William Eklund for San Jose. Cardwell hit pretty hard by Lozon right there. Now Cardwell coming back and putting a hit on his man. Here's Delandria stick handling with it, going up against White Cloud. White Cloud now takes it away. Knocked down there by Cardwell as he came back after getting hit hard with two good body checks of his own. But here comes Vegas the other way. Letty and Dickinson skate back behind the road net to try to get it. Vegas grinds it free. Cardwell picks it back up and throws to Delandria in the middle. He's out of the zone to the red line. Dumps off the left corner boards. Now he's going to take it back himself. Tried to chip it toward the net. It was blocked. Delandria gets it back behind the goal line. Moves into the corner, but that's good defensive positioning there by the defenseman White Cloud. And Vegas is able to knock the puck out because of that and get it up to center ice and shoot one down. Nedeljkovic in goal to our left. Makes the stick stop. Leaves it for Ferraro. And now Mooka Maduma. Here come the Sharks moving it out right to left in the third. Reeves on the right wing. Throws it forward. Was trying to get it to the net. But it was blocked there by Hutton before it got to Hart. Lifted out now by Vegas all the way down. This should be icing, and it will be, as Mooka Maduma getting back to make sure that he gets there first. Why don't we pause 10 seconds for station identification? This is the San Jose Sharks Audio Network.
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0: Foley intercepted it in the second period and fed it out to Celebrini, who beat Hart with a nice wrist shot. So Tyler Toffoli is one assist away from 300 in his career and 1 point away from 600.
1: Well, no better time than the present, Dan, for him to try and help these Sharks get back into this game and, again, carry some momentum into the game on the 27th at Vancouver.
0: Also, Celebrini one goal away from 20. He has 55 points, which ties Sidney Crosby for the fastest and most number of points before Christmas by a teenager in NHL history. So he needs 1 point to surpass that. Orloff feeds Klingberg, winds up, takes the shot. It's blocked. He thought about the slap shot, then he tried the wrist shot, then it got blocked. Eklund feeds down low. Celebrini centers. Eklund got the shot away. Save made. Rebound. Eklund bounces behind the goal line, but I don't think Chernyshov was expecting that. He was going to the front of the net, and so Vegas might have a chance to get control. No, Celebrini in front. Eklund, one-time shot. Great pad. Save by the goaltender, Harder Hart. That might be his best save of the night so far. Celebrini sends it over to Klingberg. Snaps one to the net. Save made by Hart from the right circle. And this Celebrini line again generating something. William Eklund an opportunity to play with them here in the third. And he got a really good scoring chance.
1: And Eklund, Celebrini all over the ice, hooking up with William Eklund on multiple occasions. Carter Hart with some phenomenal saves, Dan, and doing a good job to keep his five-goal lead intact. But good to see more of this pushback from San Jose. They know that they need to make amends for the way they started off this game.
0: 6-1 in favor of Vegas. Face-off left side of Carter Hart. He is looking for career win number 100. If he can get the win tonight. The Sharks would like to spoil that, but right now it's a long way to go. Down 6-1 in the third. San Jose's back in their own zone to try to get control. And the fans urging the Golden Knights on after that little flurry by the Sharks gave them a couple of chances. Behind the San Jose net, it's taken by Mukha Madulin. He's watched there by a forechecking Holtz. Sends it off to the right. Ferraro breaks out to the red line with it and shoots one in. Korzak back to get it behind his net. He's checked there by the move of Wenberg, but Wenberg couldn't hold it. Hurdle does. And he just protected the puck, flung it cross ice, and Hurdle's on his way back to the bench on the change. Korzak, sensing that the forwards are changing, circles back to his own zone. Gives to McNabb. Now to Marner, who's out there. And Marner gets the pass on the left at the Sharks line and dumps in. Behind the goal line now. Letty there to get it. Got it to Delandria. Slips it out. Big chase for it. Steal by Cardwell. Across the line. Moving in. Little drop pass. A chance for Skinner. Can't get it. Delandria shoots. It's off the goalpost. No goal. Oh, so close for this third line. And Vegas escaping. And now they've got a 3-on-2. Across the line. Lead pass. In front. Tip. Score. Barbashev. To Stone. To Marner in front. And it is 7-1 in favor of Vegas.
1: It's been that type of night for San Jose. They look like they have a great opportunity on goal, denied by the Iron. Then it quickly comes back the opposite direction. A counterattack from Vegas, who murk it cleanly, get the tap-in goal in a 3-on-2 situation. Just not going the Sharks' way.
0: It's gotten ugly. And again, Cardwell, Skinner, and Delandria, three golden opportunities. Delandria hits the post. Then Skinner can't quite get the rebound. Barbashev leads a 3-on-2 attack. Nice pass. Stone one-timed it in front. Marner getting around on the defenseman Dickinson and poking it home. And so it is 7-1 in favor of Vegas. That's Marner's second goal of the game, ninth goal of the season from Stone and Barbashev at 5:22 of the third. And that one is against the Sharks, Nedeljkovic. So now, what are the Sharks going to do here? Let's see. On the ice again, Ostapchuk's line with Reeves and Goodrow. They're in forechecking, but taking it away is Howden. And he lost it. Reeves gets it back. Reeves poked at it, can't control it. But now the Sharks steal it. Celebrini moving in by himself, shooting it. Oh, it's off the goalpost. Another post for the Sharks, this time for Celebrini. He walks out of the corner with it. Out comes the stick of Hart to knock it away. Celebrini gets it back in the right corner, centering feet off of the defense, and it bounces back to center ice. Two posts in the third period, one for Delandria and one for Celebrini. Over in the left corner, there is Eklund with the puck. Centering attempt, poked at. Sent toward the goal. Notice that Colin Graf is not on the ice

0: Ted.
1: Yep.
0: And I don't think I've seen him in the third period, have you?
1: I can't specifically count that, so.
0: Well, we'll figure
1: it out.
0: We'll
1: find out. Yeah, I don't think I've seen him either. I thought I saw him start to come out, but maybe come back off. But either way, I don't think he's going to save the Sharks team tonight.
0: Here comes Vegas moving in. Kolesar with his team leading 7-1 with 13 minutes to play. Spun it around the boards. Chernyshov shoots it all the way down, and that is going to be icing against the San Jose Sharks.
1: Really like the effort of Ty Dellandrea, though. We saw it on that play that was preceding the goal that was scored by Vegas, Dan. But his effort tonight in what has been an otherwise gloomy game for the Sharks has shown through. And I think that effort in situations like this, that's what you have the veteran like Ty Dellandrea on the team for right now, is to show everyone that despite the deficits, you have to keep on fighting. And I know that Ryan Warsawski is not going to have a lot of positives to take away from this game, but the effort from Dellandrea is one thing that I am looking at as a lone positive maybe at this point beyond the goal scored by Macklin Celebrini.
0: Ty Dellandrea in his sixth National Hockey League season, second with the Sharks, working as hard as he can. But off the faceoff, Vegas has it. Here comes the shot. That came from Lauzon. It was blocked on the way in. And Nick Leddy is able to slide one down the ice. No icing on the play. And so Vegas retreats to get it. Sharks will get the line change. There's Colin Graf on the ice surface. He's out there with Wennberg and with Toffoli. But here comes Vegas moving in. Holtz skates behind the net, slides it back to the point. Lauzon to Whitecloud, checked by Graf, tosses in deep. Behind the goal line, Holtz falling down, trying to center it, but it's stolen away. And here come the Sharks. Lead pass. Here comes Graf down the right wing. He's got a man breaking for the net. It's Toffoli, but the pass off the backhand side of his stick. Toffoli gets it back from Dickinson behind the goal. Slides it back to the point. And there is Klingberg with it. Shoots. Block. In front. Graf poking at it. Can't get it on the net. Now it's sent to the goal by Wennberg. Stick to side by Hart. Rebound near boards. Sharks trying to make an effort out of it here. They put it back. Here's a shot. Toffoli save. Rebound. Score. There's Colin Graf right in front. Getting the rebound. Driving to the net with full face protection. Colin Graf giving it his all and making it a 7-2 game.
1: Colin Graf should legally change his name to right place at right time. He was there on the post, ready to pick up any loose change. Colin Graf consistently has the hockey IQ. Look at him crashing. He comes from outside the right circle, comes in on a diagonal, and he's there to pick up the rebound. That instinct and IQ on top of the Sharks' ability to create chances. It's Toffoli who puts it on frame. Graf is right there on the back post. Tyler Toffoli should get another assist on that goal, Dan, for his 600th point.
0: And his 300th career assist as well on that play, as again Toffoli taking the shot off of a pass from Wennberg, so it should be Graf from Toffoli and from Wennberg to make it a 7-2 game. A small bright spot in what's been a dark night as Colin Graf gets his 10th goal of the season. Sent to the net, and goaltender Carter Hart makes the save and hangs on, and Ryan Reeves is in there. A little pushing and shoving with Noah Hanifin. His old buddy Keegan Kolesar saying something, and now Reeves giving him a push. Kolesar, a little smile on his face on that. They're good friends, but I'll tell you what, Ryan Reeves is there to change things up. We've got a break in the action. 11:38 to play, third period. Tonight's game is coming to you from Las Vegas, Nevada, with the score, the Golden Knights 7, the San Jose Sharks 2. This is the San Jose Sharks Audio Network. Well, small things to be excited about. Tyler Toffoli with a couple of assists tonight. Now has 300 career assists. And he also has 600 career points. But unfortunately, that's a small thing to be happy about because the San Jose Sharks are down 7-2 in this game. But off the draw, Sharks have it. They're going to work. Here's Klingberg shooting it toward the net. Save made by Carter Hart. And with William Eklund right there trying to get control, we have a stoppage of play.
1: Well, the Sharks trying to regather themselves and get a little bit of momentum out of this game. They know they're down by 5. Not a whole lot of time remaining in this game, but you can build good habits out of poor outcomes, and that's what they're looking to take into the next game in Vancouver.
0: Colin Graf getting to double digits in this season with his 10th of a season from Toffoli and Wennberg at 8:04 of this third period, making the score Vegas 7 and the Sharks 2. But that's the problem. Vegas has scored 7 times tonight, 4 of them against the starter Yaroslav Askarov and 3 more against Alex Nedeljkovic. Riley Smith centers in front. Here comes the shot. That's poked just wide by Houghton. He's got a goal tonight already. We're looking for a second one. Meanwhile, in the corner, work free by the Knights. Braden Bowman gets it back from Smith. Reverses the puck all the way around to McNabb, who shoots, blocked by the skates of Eklund, who is in that left-wing circle to the right of goaltender Nedeljkovic. Vegas picks up the puck, though, back at center. Vegas leads 7-2, and the Golden Knights are going to push all the way to the end. They'll look for 8, they'll look for 9, they'll look for 10. That's the way they play. Here comes Barbashev across the San Jose line with a top line. Barbashev and Stone on the wings in the middle. Minor tonight because Jack Eichel is out hurt. A puck goes off a stick. Where is it? Inside the Vegas zone. It deflected off the boards. Back to the D. Taken back by the combination of Hanifin and for the Sharks. They take it away and send it back the other way. That was Hanifin and Hutton that shot it out of the zone. On the right side, Stone lifts a backhander in the air. It settles for Barbashev at the Sharks' line, but stepping up to that and poking it away was Mukha Madulin. Sharks shoot it back the other way. No icing, but unfortunately for the Sharks, Wenberg in a little bit slowly there in the corner at the end of his shift, so Vegas comes back the other way, races down the wing, and Marner took that shot attempt that's always dangerous, but it missed this time. No icing the other way as Ostapchuk bodied off the play there by Lozano, knows how to throw his weight around. Ostapchuk back skating with pretty ferociously here as the Golden Knights go to the attack with 9:40 remaining in the game and Vegas leading 7-2. Nedeljkovic played the dump in around the boards. It's out of the zone but hurdles back to get it. The former Shark has a goal today. He'll exchange with White Cloud. He's in the middle of the ice. Drops it back. White Cloud skates it out of his own zone. Right to left. He's to the Sharks line. He stick handles to the left boards on Letty. He goes in deep. Goes up against Dickinson one-on-one. Dickinson slows the path down. And now the puck is caught in his stick. Good battle win there by Dickinson to steal it away from White Cloud. And he got it over to Ostapchuk, who cleared it out. Will there be icing? They call icing. And I thought that Ryan Reeves might have beaten Lozano the puck, and he thought so too, as he's having a nice little conversation with the linesman about that just after the play was blown dead.
1: Ryan Reeves is not one to be shy about his opinions on things out there on the ice, but I loved the battle from Sam Dickinson down here behind the Sharks net, Dan, when he was able to get in the path, take it away, and then get it out of the danger zone.
0: Tapping things over with Kiel Murchison, the linesman on the play, and they actually spent a couple of moments back there in the corner to the left side of Carter Hart before skating the length of the ice after that icing call.
1: Well, the Sharks.
0: Rebo's bent over a little bit here.
1: Yeah.
0: But maybe he bought a little bit of time. Now he's coming over to talk to Kevin Mills about the icing call. And he skates to his right wing position along the near boards. Ostapchuk loses the draw to Sissons, but Reeves, nice defensive play, stole it away. But Saad took it away from him, and Sissons keeps it in. Holds the puck, checked by Goodrow, feeds it off the boards, bad pass, cleared back out by the Sharks, but Dickinson missed his man, and that's another icing call against San Jose. Not exactly what the doctor ordered here.
1: No, not at this point. These guys are just getting tired, staying out there on the ice, but I think it's indicative of how the Sharks feel, like the Knights are just clamping down on them. They're not able to get clean puck possession. All they can do is get it out of their own end right now. It was nice that Ryan Reeves was able to buy a little bit of time for his team on the last one. He wasn't going to be able to do it here as they go to the dot.
0: 7-2. Vegas on top. Off the draw. Sharks have it behind their own net. 8:45 to play. Third period. Vegas kept it in for a second, but now Dickinson will stride over to the right side. Had nowhere to go, turned away from Houghton, threw it across the ice, and Letty leads it up the left wing side. Moving in, Ostapchuk. Angle shot, hit the side of the net. Cardwell in there, grinding at it, lost it. Mukha Madulin kept it in. Goes to Ferraro, takes it back, shoots one high off of something, and out of play for Mukha Madulin. And so we get the whistle and a break in the action with 8:26 to go. Third period. This broadcast is coming to you from T-Mobile Arena in Las Vegas, Nevada. The score, the Golden Knights 7, the San Jose Sharks 2. This is the San Jose Sharks Audio Network. Don't forget, tune into each and every San Jose Sharks Audio Network broadcast. The next one that comes your way will be after the Christmas holiday. We're on the air on December the 27th. That's Saturday night, 6:30 p.m. Pacific time, as we bring you the Sharks and the Vancouver Canucks. No more games on Boxing Day. That's what it used to be. But the newest collective bargaining agreements have given the players a little extra time to spend Christmas with their families. They deserve that. And I've always said, Ted, the NHL is a very civilized league.
1: It is, and they respect their players, and they acknowledge that they have lives off the ice.
0: Sent down the ice surface here by Vegas. They're in top of this game, 7-2. If Delandria pushes it out, Cardwell rink wide. Sharks circle back into their own zone with Ferraro and Mukka Meduva. Long feed ahead, tip forward by Skinner. He's across the line, head man pass. Now it's Delandria shooting it from the left circle. Hit a stick on its way in and went wide. Behind the net, Skinner. Cardwell, Delandria, grinding it out here. Centered in front, Delandria couldn't get it, but Ferraro does. He shoots, tipped on that, save made by Hart. Rebound put wide of the goal and cleared back out. That was a goal-scoring chance because of hard efforts by these Sharks forwards.
1: And the Sharks have been able to rack up more shots on goal almost at the 20 mark. They're at 19 right now after they only had 9 following the first two periods. So they have been able to generate a little bit of momentum.
0: So right now, inside the Vegas zone, Golden Knights with a 7-2 lead. They're kind of in cruise control lately, but the Sharks certainly aren't. It's good to see that. Celebrini's back on the ice in the third period with Eklund and Chernyshov. That's been a line put together by the coaching staff. As Graf was moved to the line with Wenberg, and Colin Graf scored his 10th goal as a result of that. Here come the Knights down the right side, moving in, play across the ice. Marner shooting it, stick save made by Nedeljkovic as Marner with 2 goals looking for the hat trick here. In front of the net, Marner had a chance, poked away by the Sharks' D. They clear it out on the puck. Eklund weaves 1-on-3 as his line mates change. Got to the blue line, but it was stripped of his control. And so William Eklund can skate back to the Sharks bench, and fresh skaters will step on.
1: I think you can see a little frustration in Eklund's game right now. He's trying to make something happen.
0: 8 shots on goal last game against Seattle. Nothing doing. Down the left side, Wenberg moving in, shooting it off the stick of the defensive player and out of action. That was Noah Hanifin getting that stick back out there. And he's really been relied on to provide a lot of minutes ever since, A, Petrangelo is now missing the season and maybe his career with the injury he had. And also, in recent games, Shea Theodore, who normally would get a lot of ice time, is having his role filled by Hanifin.
1: And that speaks to the depth of the organization that Vegas has been able to compile here as of late. They've got guys stepping into roles, which, as we remember when the Sharks were in their window, that's how it was in San Jose. Somebody went down, they had somebody else to step up.
0: Faceoff drop now inside the Vegas zone. Toffoli with 2 assists today, getting to 600 points in his career and 300 assists. Made the backhand pass, but this time it's knocked back into the Sharks zone by Vegas. The Sharks push it out to center ice off of Hutton. Backskating, Hanifin just keeps it away from Toffoli. And he sends a slick pass up to his own blue line. It is tipped. Dorofeev ends up with it, and he moves to the attack. But as he hit the Sharks' line, he loses on the stick check there. That was Dickinson that stepped up, and that results in an offside call as you hear the whistle in the background with Vegas getting the stoppage.
1: Well, San Jose is just trying to get to the finish line here, Dan.
0: 6 minutes to play, third period. It is a 7-2 Vegas lead over the Sharks. Tail of the tape, so to speak. 2 goals for Mitch Marner. 2 assists for Ivan Barbashev. 1 goal, 1 assist for Riley Smith. 2 assists for Pavel Dorofeev and Kaden Korzak. And 20 overall points by Vegas in this blowout tonight. But on the Sharks side of things, goals by Macklin Celebrini and by Colin Graf. And the tail of the bad tape, -4 Knights so far for Cardwell and for Skinner. Okay, here comes Ryan Reeves. Oh boy, runs into a body check, knocked down on the play. Carter Hart put it into the corner. Was that that was Lozano knocked down Reeves there. And nothing happens as a result of that. Just a solid body check. And Reeves getting back up, grinding it out, putting it back to the point. Ferraro to Mukka Meduva. Shoots one up high. Kind of a shoulder save there by the arm of Carter Hart. Now we got Reeves involved. Now we got Ostapchuk involved. Now we've got Lozano in the middle of it, kind of turning away from Reeves, not wanting any part of it. And we've got the harmonic convergence of players to the right side of the Vegas goal with 5:16 to go in this third period. That'll get all broken up by the linesman without too much trouble.
1: I'm surprised it took this long, Dan. I was expecting this a little bit earlier, but I do feel it's worth pointing out Colin Graf, he wasn't on Macklin's wing when he scored that goal.
0: That he was. 5:16 to play, third period. Break in the action. A 7-2 lead for Vegas. We'll be back on the Sharks Audio Network. Well, here's the storyline here in Las Vegas. Mario Ferraro taking a 2-minute penalty for roughing after the little scrum over to the side of the Vegas net. So the Vegas Golden Knights will have the power play at 14:44 of the third. Mitch Marner has two goals tonight. And something tells me he's going to be on the ice looking for number three here.
1: Most definitely, and I think Vegas will be working very hard to feed him the puck. I don't think the Sharks want to see that happen. And again, this is another one of those moments to test their mettle and see if they can continue to fight the good fight here as this game gets towards the end line, trailing 7-2 for San Jose.
0: Well, off the draw. Power play hockey here for Vegas. Worked loose. Colin Graf just backhands one up the middle, and all the way down the ice it goes. Carter Hart stops it. Leaves it for Noah Hanifin. Hanifin, Marner, Saad, Hurdle, and Stone. Those are the five guys on the power play. Marner at the blue line. Gained the zone, but lost it on the check to Graf. Graf, another good clear, gets it down the ice and heads back for the bench. Now the forwards on the ice for San Jose are Barkley Goodrow and Alex Wenberg. Back on D, it's Letty with Mukka Madulin. At center ice, Marner shoots in. He's got two goals tonight for Vegas. Three is not the most goals he's ever scored in a game. He has one four-goal game in his career that he had for Toronto. Right now, Marner right corner, slides it back to the point, gets a return feed, right circle, moves in, shoots one, save made at Elkovich. Rebound picked up, and Wenberg skates out with it to his own blue line, to the red line. Shoots one all the way down, and the Sharks make yet another change in the penalty killers as 57 seconds remains on the Mario Ferraro penalty. Orloff and Dickinson are out defensively, and it's Graf and Delandria up front. Golden Knights on the attack at center, dumped in there by White Cloud. Actually, that's Korzak that did that. I was just looking at White Cloud today. He's wearing full face protection like Colin Graf is. And the guy that dumped it in didn't have a face shield, so that's got to be Korzak, and it is. Just in case you're wondering, we are a little ways away from the ice surface here in Vegas, especially when it's on the other side of the ice, because we're basically inside the defensive zone right now at the faceoff dots. That's my little way of complaining a little bit. That's all right. As visiting teams should complain.
1: I will complain by saying it just makes you appreciate what a good spot we have at SAP Center.
0: Absolutely. Here's Celebrini at center ice. Stick handling in under control. He looked for Eklund. The puck was deflected back. Celebrini got knocked down on the play, but he gets to his feet, grabs it, goes cross ice. Letty back to Celebrini. He holds it. He slides to Klingberg. Klingberg holds it. Klingberg shoots it. It's blocked in front by the goaltender, who dives down to the ice. He gets back to his feet, makes another save. Celebrini the drive. That's off the defenseman in front. That was Lozano deflected it away. Kept in. Celebrini gets it back. Shoots off the goalpost. His second post of the game. Rebound in the corner. Left wing side. Letty's in deep. The Sharks grinding it out. Chernyshov behind the net. Holds out of it. Chopped away by Korzak. Celebrini again. Throws it across the rink. He had Eklund open but couldn't hit him. Klingberg keeps it in. Slides across the rink. Celebrini wants it. He's got it. He makes a nice stick handling move. Looks for Eklund in front. But the pass was blocked by the defensive stick. Celebrini gets it back. Feeds to the middle. Eklund reaching for it. Had one hand on the stick. Got it knocked off. And finally, Vegas clears it all the way down. And that will not be icing. So Celebrini with another post here in the third period. He's got two in this game.
1: Well, it just shows you how on any given shift he can change the entire dynamic, Dan.
0: Did he ever. 2:08 to play in the third. And it'll be picked back up at center ice. Vegas has it. Hurdle has a goal tonight. That seems like ages ago as he dumps it in. And Ferraro behind the net goes to Mukka Madulin near side. Gets it around the forecheck of Dorofeev. And Wenberg pokes it back up to the Vegas line. But that's a good stop by Hutton. He comes away with it and skates out. Down the left side, across the San Jose line. Reaching out, Mukka Madulin applies the poke check with that long stick of his. Just an effective play there against Hutton moving down the wing. Normally, good. Hutton wouldn't be rushing the puck down the ice, but his team's up 7-2.
1: That was a good defensive play by Shakir Mukhmadulin. You just want him to pile up more of those game after game after game as we look for positives here in a 7-2 deficit for San Jose.
0: Banked out now by Dickinson. Here's Skinner moving left to right across the line. Dishes off to his left. It's Cardwell. A backhand pass across the rink. Goes off the right wing boards. Reaching for it there was Orloff, but it was poked off his stick and over the glass. And out of play with 1:09 left in the third period. And the faceoff will be just inside the blue line over to the left side of goaltender Carter Hart, who was only 1:09 away from getting his 100th National Hockey League win.
1: Well, the Sharks want to make him work as hard as possible for these final 69 seconds to get that 100th win. And they've shown some good spark here, but obviously too little too late in this one.
0: Vegas scored 5 times in the first period. That is a season high given up by the Sharks. And Vegas just looked domineering and have just kept their collective foot on the gas pedal for most of this contest before going into cruise control a bit in the third. Minute remaining in the third period now. And the only thing that's kind of dramatic is whether Mitch Marner gets on the ice to try to get a hat trick. Dumped in by Vegas. Over to the left side of Nedeljkovic. Banked forward by Dickinson. Tipped by Skinner. Here comes Cardwell. Long shot. Turned aside by Hart. 30 seconds remaining in the game. Marner getting on the ice. Doesn't look like it. So I think they're going to be content with his 2-goal performance this evening. Over on the right wing boards inside the Vegas zone. 18 seconds remaining in the third. Golden Knights clear it back down the ice. Reeves is back out there. And the final seconds ticking off with 10 to go. One last rush up the ice here for Dickinson. Throws to Ostapchuk. Across the blue line. Skates in. Heads for the net. Delayed penalty. Backhand shot right on. Save made by the goaltender Carter Hart. And the game is over. They will call a penalty here as the Vegas fans celebrate tonight with a 7-2 thrashing of the Sharks. But Ostapchuk was hacked at on his way in, had a good scoring chance. But Carter Hart stopped it, and now he's being congratulated by his teammates for his 100th career victory as he gets back to the NHL this year in a Vegas uniform.
1: He made some big stops tonight. We can think about him denying William Eklund on several occasions, John Klingberg, Mario Ferraro. The Post also gave him some help on more than a few occasions tonight, but San Jose, Dan, was just not ready at the start of this one. Vegas dropped 5 on him before they even knew what happened, and it was pretty much over and done with at that point. The Sharks need to forget this one quickly, enjoy a couple of days off with their families for the holiday, and then get ready for Vancouver.
0: Meanwhile, a big win for Vegas as their 3-game winless streak is over. Golden Knights are now 17-8-10. They have 44 points. And that gets them keeping pace with the top team in the division, the Anaheim Ducks, both teams with the same number of points right now. The Sharks fall back to an even 500, 17-17-3. It's the 10th loss the Sharks have had this season on the road. San Jose with 37 points on the outside looking in, but still very much in the conversation as far as the Western Conference playoff race is concerned. We will come back to T-Mobile Arena with more coming up on the San Jose Sharks Audio Network.
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0: I'm Dan Rusinowski, along with Ted Ramey, back at T-Mobile Arena in Las Vegas. Tonight, the final score, the Vegas Golden Knights 7 and the San Jose Sharks 2 in front of a crowd of 18,092 fans at T-Mobile. A couple of things happened tonight in the way of the individual statistics. Number one, Macklin Celebrini getting his 19th goal of the season and coming up with his 55th point to tie Sidney Crosby for the most points by a teenager before Christmas in National Hockey League history. Bit of an obscure stat, but Celebrini did get that beautiful goal in that second period. And in the third period, the Sharks got a goal from Colin Graff, assisted by Tyler Toffoli, who also assisted on the Celebrini goal. So Toffoli comes up with his 300th career assist, and because of 2 points he had tonight, he has 600 career points in the National Hockey League. But that's where it all stops for the Sharks. Those are some little things that the guys aren't even going to think about because of the way this game went. Yes, Vegas has a bunch of injuries. Yes, the Sharks have a bunch of bumps and bruises. But the bottom line is that Vegas totally commanded this game from start to finish in a display of home ice advantage that we haven't seen in a while.
1: No, emphasis on the start, Dan. I think the urgency that we talked about, the way that Vegas came out with an intensity that San Jose was not able to match, that was the deciding factor in this game. And when you jump out to a five-goal lead, especially the way that they were punishing San Jose and tilting the ice early on, there is no recovering from that. Yes, the Sharks have had some miraculous comebacks this year, but you can't count on that. You can't go down by 3, 4, and 5 goals in the first period. That's simply not a recipe for success.
0: Final score once again, Vegas 7 and the Sharks 2. So the Golden Knights are now 3-0 in the season series. Two much closer games earlier, both 4-3 Vegas wins, one in overtime and one in regulation. But this one quite decisive. Only one more game left on the season series schedule, and that'll be January 11th at SAP Center. When we come back, we'll have our instant replay of how it all happened tonight. This is the San Jose Sharks Audio Network.
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0: Rough night for the Sharks just before Christmas. The final score, the Vegas Golden Knights 7 and the San Jose Sharks 2. Time now for our instant replay to tell you how it all happened in front of a crowd of 18,092 fans at T-Mobile Arena in downtown Las Vegas. The first period was disastrous for the Sharks. Vegas, wanting to have a strong period, ended up with a season-high 5 goals, and the Sharks had none. The first one came at 1:46 of the first period. It was Brett Houghton on a 2-on-1 break. Letty held it in for a second, loses on the check. Three-man attack for Vegas on the right, moving in, they score! Brett Houghton, a little tic-tac-toe play there with Braden Bowman as Nick Letty lost the puck at the offensive blue line. That sent the Vegas Golden Knights off to the races, and Houghton, who always seems to play well against the Sharks, makes it 1-0 Vegas, only a minute and 46 seconds into the first period. 1-0 Vegas, Houghton from Bowman and Riley Smith. Another guy who plays well against the Sharks seemingly every time he sees teal is Mitchell Marner. And Marner on a fluky play would get his first of two on the night during a power play chance at 9:08. Up front, we've got taken by Marner. He's in the Jack Eichel spot along the boards. Quarterbacking, sends it across and it scores! Mitch Marner puts that off the defense and it ricocheted top corner. No chance on that fluky play for Askarov to get it. And it's a power play goal for Marner. What'd I tell you? 2-0 Vegas. 9:08 the time of that. Marner's eighth from Hanifin and Dorofeev. Vegas 2, the Sharks nothing. At 11:37 of the first period, suddenly it was 3-0. They swing it around the near board. Saad poked it ahead. Kolasar. He's got a man. Sisson's breaking in, but it's Kolasar down the left wing trying to shoot it. Save. Score! Well, it's gotten ugly. The fourth line for Vegas pops in after getting the draw. They skate up the ice. Keegan Kolasar moving in with Colton Sissons. And Kolasar's drive got stopped, but there was a little rebound there. And Sissons, unmarked on the right side, just tapped that puck in. Past Askarov, and it is 3-0 Vegas. 11 minutes and 37 seconds into this first period. Keegan Kolasar and Brandon Saad assisted on Colton Sissons' second of the season. Both of his goals this year have come against the San Jose Sharks. And speaking of Sharks-involved players, Tomas Hertl was the final driver of the stake into the hearts of the Sharks at 14 minutes and 57 seconds of the first when he made it 4-0, and that was it for Yaroslav Askarov. Trying to feed it across the ice. Dorofeev was wide open on that side. Now he has it in front. Hertl scores! Dorofeev could have shot that puck, but he sensed that Hertl had a better angle. After Hertl tried to send it over to him earlier, it was blocked somehow. Dorofeev got it behind the goal, walked out in front, and left it for Hertl to beat Askarov. And now it's 4-0 in favor of Vegas. And that is going to be it for Yaroslav Askarov. As he is consoled by Shakir Mukhamadulin on his way back to the bench, Askarov giving Alex Nedeljkovic an encouraging tap on the pads as he skates off, and it's 4-0 Vegas. Number 15 of the season for Tomas Hertl from Pavel Dorofeev at 14:57, 4-0, and as you heard, Alex Nedeljkovic stepped into the net. When you come in during the game, you don't get a warm-up, and Nedeljkovic's warm-up shot came from Mark Stone. Well, notice the lines have changed around quite a bit for the Sharks here, because now we've got Cardwell and Skinner on the ice. Here come the Knights. They score! Mark Stone taking advantage of a turnover as the Sharks lose it in the neutral zone with the combinations changing for Coach Ryan Warsawski. And Mark Stone, the veteran captain, coming in, and now it's the first chance on Nedeljkovic, and it's 5-0 in favor of Vegas. That's the most goals the Sharks have given up in any one period this season. Mark Stone's eighth from Barbashev and Kaden Korzak. That was the one shot that got by Nedeljkovic in the first period. 5-0 Vegas at the end of one. In the second period, the San Jose Sharks kept working, and Macklin Celebrini, no surprise to anybody listening tonight, was the guy who came up with, after a turnover by Carter Hart, the goaltender, he snapped it home. Dumped in by Celebrini. Hart in goal to our left, flings it around, intercepted. Celebrini in the slot, shoots, and he scores! Macklin Celebrini, number 19 on the season, and the Sharks get on the board. Not much of a celebration at 6:51 of the period, but it gets the Sharks down by four. Celebrini's 19th. That is his 55th point of the season, tying Sidney Crosby for the most points by a teenager before Christmas in the history of the NHL. Tyler Toffoli had career assist number 299 by intercepting that Carter Hart goaltender turnover, and the Sharks were on the board. But then, once again, it would be another goal for Vegas. This is off the draw. Vegas gets it. They score! Vegas wins a faceoff. They send it over to Riley Smith, and he's back skating when the puck arrives, but he wasted not even a split second. He lets that shot go, and Riley Smith, who had the game-winning gift against Nedeljkovic on opening night back on October the 9th, scores a beauty here for Vegas to make it the Knights 6 and the Sharks 1. Riley Smith's fifth of the season. He also had an assist tonight. Kaden Korzak's second assist. And also Braden Bowman assisted on the play. And so the Knights were up 6-1 after in that second period. It was got even worse in the third period, but not before William Eklund had a golden chance to score. Wenberg down the right side, chips at it, gets it across the blue line. There's Eklund hammering it in against Hutton, but he's checked by Hurdle, comes away with the puck, out in front of the net, the shot! That's a good save by Carter Hart, and what an effort by Eklund right there. That was at the end of his shift, too. That was really a great effort by Eklund to get the Sharks a goal, and then a post, and then following that, a Vegas goal. Goal, no, Celebrini in front, Eklund, one-time shot, great pad save by the goaltender, Carter Hart. That might be his best save of the night so far. Well, that was a big save by Carter Hart, too, but the Sharks ended up hitting the post and Vegas getting a seventh goal in the contest. Across the line, moving in, little drop pass, a chance for Skinner, can't get it. Delandria shoots, it's off the goal post. No goal. Oh, so close for this third line. And that was just an amazing post, but right after that, Vegas came in and popped it home. And now they've got a 3-on-2. Across the line, lead pass in front, tip score. Barbashev to Stone to Marner in front, and it is 7-1 in favor of Vegas. Marner's second goal of the game, 29th multi-goal game for Mitch Marner in his entire career. He has three career hat tricks, including one four-goal game. He would not reach that mark, but a big night for Mitchell Marner, his ninth of the season. Stone and Barbashev assisting, 7-1 in favor of Vegas at 5:22 of the third. The Sharks would get one more goal, but before that, they would hit a goal post again. But now the Sharks steal it. Celebrini moving in by himself, shooting it. Oh, it's off the goal post. Another post for the Sharks, this time for Celebrini. Two posts for Celebrini in this game and another one for Delandria. Unbelievable, but unfortunately those did not go in. Shortly after that, though, the Sharks would get a second goal, and with the full face shield, Colin Graf would grittily poke it in the net. Rebound near boards. Sharks trying to make an effort out of it here. They put it back. Here's a shot. Toffoli save. Rebound score. There's Colin Graf right in front, getting the rebound, driving to the net with full face protection. Colin Graf giving it his all and making it a 7-2 game. Sharks outshot the Vegas Golden Knights 14-4 in the third period. Totals for the game, Vegas 26 and the Sharks 23. But by that time, the Golden Knights were kind of in cruise control as they end their three-game winless streak with a big win, 7-2 over the Sharks. Meanwhile, the Sharks have lost three games in a row heading into Christmas, but it's even worse against Vegas. They are 0-8-2 in their last 10 games in the all-time season series against the Golden Knights, 0-5-1 in their last six on the road in Vegas, and in their last 13 games in the city of Las Vegas in the regular season, the Sharks are 2-9-2. Tough numbers to deal with. The Sharks are a 500 hockey team, though, at Christmas at 17-17-3 for 37 points, while the Golden Knights step forward and get even with Anaheim in the standings. The Idle Ducks didn't play tonight, but Vegas now 17-8-10 have 44 points, even with the Ducks, for the top spot in the Pacific Division. That's it for our Sharks Instant Replay. 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
0: Mitch Marner, 2 goals for the Vegas Golden Knights. And so they beat the San Jose Sharks by the score of 7-2. Tough night for the Sharks to deal with, but they'll have to live with it as they head into the Christmas holiday. Let us get to the three stars of the game tonight. Star number 3, Pavel Dorofeev, had a really solid effort. Came up with a couple of helpers, and he is star number 3. Riley Smith with 1 goal and 1 assist is the second star, and Mitch Marner is star number 1. We'd like to thank everybody for tuning into our broadcast tonight and remind you that whenever the San Jose Sharks are on the ice, we're on the air, and we appreciate the fact that you're tuned in however you may find us, whether it's online, whether it's with the Sharks Plus SAP Center app, if it's on a terrestrial affiliate station in Northern California, or if it's on satellite radio. It really doesn't matter. We just really love the fact that you're listening loyally to all of our Sharks broadcasts. Our statistician for tonight's game was Herman Solomon. The on-site engineer here in Vegas is Ray Ragle. And our studio engineer back at Network Central is Brian Welsh. For Ted Ramey, I'm Dan Rusinowski, reminding you of the final score. The Vegas Golden Knights 7, the San Jose Sharks 2. Tune into the next exciting broadcast of Sharks Hockey coming your way on Saturday, the 27th of December, a 6:30 Pacific Time airtime as the Sharks travel to Vancouver to take on the Canucks. Until then, thanks for being with us. We say so long from Vegas.
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2: When you lose two games in a row, you don't want to make it three. And the San Jose Sharks have made a habit of not making it three losses in a row ever since they started the season at 0-4-2. The problem tonight as the Sharks look to end that streak before Christmas is that the Vegas Golden Knights are in a winless streak of their own. Three consecutive games without a victory for Bruce Cassidy's team. And so Ryan Warshawski and the Sharks step onto the ice, one of the most difficult places to win for them in the NHL, looking for a victory and an early Christmas present. Stand by, it's the Sharks and the Vegas Golden Knights next on the San Jose Sharks Audio Network.
1: It's time to feel the teal. This is San Jose Sharks Hockey. 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Toyota, let's go places.
2: Good evening, everyone, and welcome to T-Mobile Arena in Las Vegas, Nevada, the entertainment capital of the world, where the San Jose Sharks look to be as entertaining as possible, but very defensive as they take on a desperate Vegas Golden Knights team that's winless in their last three, looking to end a winless streak of their own at two consecutive games. I'm Dan Rusinowski, joined by Ted Ramey tonight. And Ted, this is an opportunity for you to see Vegas and the whole atmosphere. How has it been so far?
3: It's been very good up to this point. This is what we've been waiting for. But Dan, you and I got to get in a very good dinner last night where we got to talk about hockey and life and all sorts of things. And that's what Vegas brings out. It brings out excitement. You said entertainment in your intro. The previous two meetings between these two teams, high level entertainment. I think we're in for a lot of that tonight, especially Yaroslav Askarov, his first ever meeting against these Vegas Golden Knights. But conversely, they haven't seen him either. If Yaroslav Askarov is entertaining tonight, I think it bodes very, very well for the San Jose Sharks.
2: Well, you're right. There have been two very entertaining games, both of them 4-3 wins on the part of the Vegas Golden Knights. Riley Smith said thank you very much to Alex Nedeljkovic at 1:24 of overtime on opening night at the Shark Tank. That was a 4-3 overtime win for Vegas in that game. And the most recent contest, San Jose was down by the score of 4-1. Will Smith scored a couple of beautiful goals in this game, but the Sharks fought back. They got a goal with only 25 seconds remaining in the game when William Eklund picked up his seventh goal of the season. But unfortunately, the Sharks ran out of time in that one, and yet they showed that they can skate with the Golden Knights when Jack Eichel is in the lineup. But tonight, the top star on this team is not going to be available, along with several others, as the Golden Knights have the bumps and the bruises. And you know what? So do the Sharks. They'll be missing Adam Gaudette tonight because they've shut him down until after Christmas just to make sure that he's healthy for the next stretch of games. And that's just part and parcel of what we've seen in the NHL, Ted, this season. when it comes to the compressed schedule for the Olympics.
3: It's been a talking point since about the first week of the season, all the injuries that have taken place in the NHL. But I'll tell you who is here, Dan, Colin Graf, who's been stepping up more and more in the Sharks' attack. We know about his defensive prowess. We've seen how effective he is on the penalty kill, but he's been scoring goals at a rapid-fire pace as of late. 4 goals in his last 3 games, consistently playing at a very high level off the wing of Backlund Celebrini. Took a puck off the face yesterday at practice. Had to have, I believe, 8 stitches. He's here. I heard Drew and you talking about it. That says a lot about who he is, his toughness, his mentality, and I'm excited to see him. And I think he looks good. He's got a scar, Dan. I hadn't heard some of the guys were joking calling him Scarface, but not that he wasn't a hockey player previously. Now he's a hockey player for real. If it was 1963 and he was a Bruin, I feel like he'd be right in line with the rest of the guys.
2: Well, back in 63, they would have told him to tape an aspirin to it and forget about it and welcome to the National Hockey League. But Colin Graf certainly had a scary moment. It was right at the end of practice yesterday, and unfortunately, a shot that was taken toward him ramped off a stick and bounced right up into the cheekbone. You can fracture your cheekbone, you can fracture your orbital, you can have problems with your teeth, but all he had to do was deal with the stitches, and he told us all about it this morning.
4: I was just trying to, going in the room, trying to get a towel on it, but it didn't really hurt, honestly, that much. So I'll probably be fine once it gets stitched up. But just, went through all the precautionary stuff at the hospital and the dentist and stuff. So, but yeah, I'm good.
2: He did all that precautionary stuff when the Sharks flew to Vegas yesterday. And by the time that he got here, he got on a commercial flight and landed in Vegas and got into his hotel room at about 10:30 at night. So no harm, no foul with that, Ted. But he also said that because of social media, people in the family found out about it a little sooner than they might not otherwise.
4: My mom was worried. but she sent her a picture and before the stitches, after the stitches, and said I was fine, so she's good.
2: Yeah, he's a hockey player now, and his mom is okay back in Lincoln, Massachusetts, but it's amazing how quickly news travels in this social media world.
3: It is, and that was one of the things I asked about. I said, did your mom find out from you or social media? And he said it was off the interwebs, and that he called her and told her he was all right, but I love that he keeps on telling everybody. He said this many times today, Dan, that it just didn't hurt that much. From my perspective, it looked like it hurt a little bit, but I think where he is in his career right now, he's currently riding such a high, you'd probably have to take away a leg at a joint for him. And I do mean not just an injury, but probably amputate to keep him off the ice and keep him off Backlund Celebrini's wing right now, because he is playing at such a high level. Nothing short, like I said, of an amputation is going to keep him off the ice. And even then, it might not be enough.
2: Well, he's going to be wearing a full face shield today. It's the bubble, the complete facial covering, just to make sure that he's protected. And of course, I remember that in the ECAC where he played with Quinnipiac University, that's the rule. You play with a full face protection, so it's kind of like old hat for him.
4: Honestly, like, I think I'm used to the visor at this point, so it was like just a little bit different in terms of like if you have a scratch on your face, you can't really get it, or like I completely missed my mouth with the water bottle this morning, so but besides that, it's honestly not that different.
2: Well, obviously, other than the water bottle, you also have to worry about during the game if the visor fogs up a little bit during the contest, and we ask him about that.
4: I hope it doesn't fog up, but like worst case, I'll just like get a towel on the bench. I mean, so many kids use bubbles, like it's usually okay as long as the rink's not too old, I think. So I mean, these rinks are never like that, so I think it'll be good.
2: That's Colin Graf of the San Jose Sharks, who comes into this game with a very solid record. 9 goals and 10 assists in 35 games played. He's got a 3-game, make that a 2-game goal scoring streak. Macklin Celebrini's got a 5-game point streak. Macklin continues to just shatter all of the expectations of what you can expect from a teenager in the National Hockey League. Our roster report is brought to you by Kaiser Permanente. Get care like a pro with Kaiser Permanente, official team physicians of the San Jose Sharks. Well, we mentioned it at the start, Ted. First things first, Adam Gaudette is going to be out of the lineup, and I think this is more of a precautionary measure because he's a little dinged up, and a lot of people are in this compressed schedule. So better to keep him off the ice. They really like what he's brought to the team in terms of his versatility and his value. He scored a power play goal. He kills penalties. He can take faceoffs. Unfortunately, they're going to miss him in the faceoff circle tonight because Vegas is the fourth-ranked faceoff team in the NHL. That's going to be one of the most important factors in the game. to keep the puck away from the top players that Vegas has available.
3: Obviously, they have so much firepower that they can bring even without Eichel, but when you have Mitch Marner out there, it's really going to come into play when we're talking about the penalty kill, and I think that's one of the things that I've been focusing on in this game. Can the Sharks stay out of the box? We know that when they get to play against a fast team like Vegas is, against a heavy team, they can get those reaching penalties. Ryan Warsawski's talked about it. If they can avoid that, that's going to go a huge way for them to help them against Vegas, because those faceoff battles are, at least on paper, in favor of the Knights.
2: Macklin Celebrini has 18 goals and 36 assists. You do your math, that adds up to 54 points before Christmas. He's 1 point away from the all-time NHL record for a teenager before Christmas vacation, and that is held by Sidney Crosby. So if he gets 1 point today, he ties it. If he gets more than one, he is the guy that is the standard bearer when it comes to teenagers scoring in the early portion of a season. But Celebrini is ranked number 3 in the NHL in scoring. He has never scored a goal against the Vegas Golden Knights in 4 games play. No time like the present.
3: It seems like tonight would be the night to give us a Festivus miracle in favor of Macklin Celebrini scoring that goal. And I think that when we look at the Sharks having not lost more than 2 games in a row since that 0-4-2 start, Dan, a lot of that has been around the play of Macklin Celebrini. We see he gets that look in his eye. He's not going to let his team down, and I'm not going to be surprised if he comes out buzzing early on in this game, because he knows they're going to need big momentum here, especially in the first 10 minutes against this team. You were talking about it this morning when I interviewed you for the build-up. You said the tank, it used to be about those first 10 minutes. Now, T-Mobile Arena has that same mentality going for them, that the other team simply has to survive the first 10 minutes of the game.
2: But they're starting to talk about how Vegas has not had good starts in recent games. So they're going to depend on that crowd to get the electricity going, because that's been one of Vegas's problems in this 3-game winless streak. They've been outscored 11-7 in those games. Lost Sunday in Edmonton by a 4-3 count. And before that, on Saturday in Calgary, they got blown out by the score of 6-3. You add in the shootout loss against the Devils back here at T-Mobile on December 17th. And also, 2 shootouts in their last 2 home games. They beat Chicago in the shootout in their most recent victory, so they have not won in regulation since they played the Sharks on November 29th. That's a long period of time for a team that's right now just a couple of points off the top spot in the Pacific Division.
3: When we talk about those numbers you listed, though, Jack Eichel hasn't played since the 13th of December, and that undisclosed injury at this point goes a large part in what Vegas has or has not been able to do on the ice. Now, the Sharks are not going to look at this game and say, oh, well, they don't have Eichel. There's still a lot of very high-end talent out there, but you can see how imperative and how important he is to this team. Obviously, since he joined this team, what he's done to the franchise, what he did to extend their window and lead them to a Stanley Cup, but his absence is having an impact on the team. It's undeniable.
2: Yeah, undeniable indeed, as the Sharks' rest of the lineup comes like this. Will Smith out, upper body injury, has missed 3 games. He's making progress, and that's good news. Vinny Desharnais is expected to be back after the new year. He's missed the last 12 games and is on the injured reserve list with the upper body injury. Tim Liljegren, upper body injury, missed the last game, did not make the trip here to Vegas, so they're shutting him down, as they are, as we mentioned, with Adam Gaudette. Filip Kurashev, upper body injury, has missed 3 games, continues to be on the shelf. Colin Graf scratched up, dinged up, but he's in the lineup. And that means the Sharks have to make a couple of other changes. Vinny Iorio will sit it out on defense tonight against this powerful Vegas team. Sam Dickinson stays in, but he's got Nick Leddy back in the lineup, a Stanley Cup champion who's going to provide some stability on that defense. And maybe, at least I thought, would be a settling down factor if Vegas starts to take the momentum away from the Sharks in this game. But when I talked to Leddy, he didn't seem to think that that was going to be a problem in this contest. Leddy said that settling down the Sharks is not the main priority.
5: I don't think I need to settle the guys down. I think you just have to get to your game. Obviously, they're a very good team over there. They're going to get chances throughout the game. You just want to try and limit them as best as possible and create our own and finish when we get them.
2: As for the Vegas Golden Knights, Aiden Hill, the former Sharks netminder and Stanley Cup champion, has missed 27 games on the injured reserve list. His chances for being named to Team Canada for the Olympics pretty much washed up at this point. Shea Theodore, a very valuable defenseman who basically took some of that leadership role on the back line when Alex Pietrangelo's career has been threatened by being out for the full season on defense, also out for the last 3 games on the injured reserve list and is week to week. Dylan Coghlan was recalled from the Henderson Silver Knights to be an extra defenseman tonight. He won't play. We mentioned Jack Eichel. He will miss his 4th consecutive game. And the only other change, well, William Karlsson on the IR for 20 games. He's getting closer. But the only other change for Bruce Cassidy is he's going to sit out young Cole Reinhardt as a forward, and he will put Alexander Holtz back in. You may remember Holtz from the last game against the Sharks. That's the last time he's actually played. Turned over the puck to William Eklund, who's one of his best friends in life. Eklund scoring a goal to make it a close hockey game near the end, but Vegas ended up winning it by the score of 4-3. So that brings us up to date with all of the lineup changes. Now, how about this? Who's in goal? Yaroslav Askarov is going to play for the very first time in his career against the Vegas Golden Knights. I think that he is going to be one of the most critical players in the game tonight, because when it comes to settling things down, as we talked about with Nick Leddy, maybe it's not one of the veteran players, maybe it is Askarov.
3: When this Vegas team gets rolling, when the ice gets tilted, you need your goalie to set up large. And if he can stop them, that will be a great settling factor for the San Jose Sharks, because Yaroslav Askarov, as we've seen him so many times this year, when he gets rolling, when he can make those stops, when he can be acrobatic and show a little bit of flair, you can see that suck momentum away from the opposition, and the Sharks will take that wind and put it into their own sails. So it's a big challenge for him tonight, but if he can play that way, it'll go a long, long way in helping the Sharks walk away from here with 1 or 2 points.
2: Carter Hart has played 6 games since he was signed at the end of October by this team as an unrestricted free agent. He needs 1 win to get to 100 in his NHL career, makes his 2nd consecutive start. It'll be the 3rd time he's ever played against the Sharks in his career. The other two were when he was a member of the Philadelphia Flyers. Carter Hart is 1-1 against the Sharks lifetime. That is our roster report from Kaiser Permanente. Get care like a pro with Kaiser Permanente, the official team physicians of the San Jose Sharks. When Ted and I return, we will continue with more thoughts on tonight's action in Las Vegas, the Sharks and the Vegas Golden Knights, right after this on the San Jose Sharks Audio Network.
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2: Every game has a lot of meaning for the San Jose Sharks right now, as they have a 17-16-3 record, 37 points in 9th place in the Western Conference, just 2 points behind Los Angeles and Utah in the battle for wild card positioning in that Western Conference playoff race. But the Sharks are only 1 point ahead of St. Louis and 3 points ahead of Seattle, Calgary, and Nashville. Suddenly, the Nashville Predators have become a factor, and I think it's going to go back and forth, seesaw, teeter-totter, all the way to April, but the San Jose Sharks want to make sure that they're still in the conversation and that they continue to push forward. That's something that they want to do, and they need to get a victory tonight if they can do that to stay a couple of games above 500. One thing that they know is that they're not looking forward to Christmas until this game is over. They're not even thinking about it. And in fact, young Sam Dickinson, who gets into action tonight alongside Nick Leddy on defense, says that he's looking forward to the opportunity, and he says that a victory against the Vegas Golden Knights will do a lot for the team's morale.
6: A lot. You know, it's a couple days off, so, you know, just going into that with, you know, a good feeling coming off a win against a really good team as well. So I think that just kind of brings back some momentum for us as well. And, you know, we just kind of can use that to keep building.
2: Vegas is a very stifling team. They're also a momentum-driven team. They're good on the rush. They win faceoffs. They're really physical when they really want to be. And so this is a tough challenge for the Sharks tonight. But stifling the Vegas momentum is going to be one of the main cogs in the Sharks' victory wheel tonight, and Dickinson knows it.
6: I think it's just playing the right way, playing hard. I think, you know, all season our

0: a lot better. But with Eichel out, he's going to step right in at center and play alongside their captain Mark Stone and Ivan Barbashev. Dangerous line. But the guy that's really making a lot of noise here lately is our old friend Tomáš Hertl. A three-game point scoring streak, goal and four assists in those games. Tonight he will play alongside Pavel Dorofeev, a good goal scorer. And Alexander Holtz, kind of a mysterious enigma that they're trying to find a place for here in the Vegas lineup. But those top six forwards are all very skilled, and Hertl is extremely strong.
1: We know what Hertl can do, and we actually have seen it more so in these first two matchups of this year, where Hertl has been more of the bully out there on the ice against his former team. He's used his body, he's used his size, and I do know this about Tomáš Hertl for watching so much of his career in San Jose. When he is being physical, that means he's confident. He plays with that confidence that he understands that he is at that level and can really feel how healthy he is. I think that means that there's no problems, the knee's feeling good, he knows how to get it rolling. So watch to see how physically active, Dan, that he is tonight. Because if he is, that tells you he's going to be feeling it early on.
0: Now, judging by what I saw in the last two games against Edmonton and Calgary, he's going to be just fine. He's going to be a factor. Had two goals against the Sharks the last time that these two teams played right here on the 29th of November. Also, the Sharks have a little something to prove to themselves against Vegas, because ever since these two teams started playing, oh yes, we know about Game 6 here, double overtime, and Hertl, ironically, scored that goal that allowed the Sharks to have the Game 7 at home for Barclay Goodrow to become a San Jose legend. But in the regular season, it's been tough here. Sharks lifetimer 4-11-3 in the city of Las Vegas against the Golden Knights in the regular season, and they're winless in the last nine games against Vegas. Their most recent win was March the 30th of 2023, an overtime win. Their most recent regulation win was right here in Vegas in November of 22, a 5-2 victory. And they're 0-4-1 in their last five in the city of Las Vegas. And so it's pretty obvious that the challenge is definitely there. What does that do for the keys to tonight's game? Well, our keys are presented by Toyota, proud sponsor of San Jose Sharks hockey. Toyota, let's go places. And here they are. Key number one, be connected in all three zones. You have to be connected. That's one of the great goals of the Sharks this season, Ted. But I think it's especially important because Vegas is connected all the time, regardless of who they have in the lineup. And if you're not connected, they will disconnect you.
1: Since they have entered this league, Dan, they have played line after line after line. They roll bodies. They roll guys out there. It doesn't matter who's on the ice. It seems like they can be a disruptive force. And again, your point, they can be connected wherever they need to be on the ice. That chemistry has been there since day number one. The Sharks are going to have to deal with that.
0: Key number two is penalty killing. Oh, yes, stay out of the box. That's nice, but it's hard to do that because of the way that Vegas plays. They draw their fair share of power play opportunities. The Golden Knights are number four in the NHL, converting about 25.9% of the time. Sharks ranked 21st at 78.1% on the PK. It's going to have to be an above-board performance tonight when they do go down a man, as Vegas is very, very devastating on the power play. And in fact, the Golden Knights have scored a power play goal in five consecutive games, and the Sharks' penalty-killing goal tonight is to put an end to that streak. Key number three, be aggressive at both nets. They've been doing that. You know you're going to get guys like Igor Chernyshov, who's gaining certainly in his confidence. He's on the road now getting a game in the NHL against a heavy team. But on the other end of the ice, you've got somebody like Sam Dickinson that's going to have to deal with Tomáš Hertl in front of a net. And in fact, I asked Dickinson about that earlier today, and he says that, well, it's the challenge that all NHL players that are defensemen have to look forward to.
2: Yeah, I'm looking forward to it. You know, you always want to be on the ice against the best guys and playing against those kind of guys. So, you know, looking forward to it. Obviously, you know, like you said, big, strong players. So, you know, I just have to be ready and be ready to go to work.
0: We're looking forward to it, too. Those are the keys to the game presented by Toyota, proud sponsor of San Jose Sharks hockey. Toyota, let's go places. We will come back to T-Mobile Arena in Las Vegas with more of our Sharks warm-up show next on the San Jose Sharks Audio Network.
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0: The Sharks need to end their two-game losing streak and go into the Christmas break with a smile on their face. To do that, they've got to beat the Vegas Golden Knights, who are winless in their last three contests. But Vegas also motivated. Anaheim lost 3-1 to Seattle last night, so Vegas has an opportunity to get even with the Ducks in their battle for the top spot in the Pacific Division. Ryan Warshawski certainly has his team prepared, and when we come back, we will have Coach's Chalkboard coming up next on the San Jose Sharks Audio Network.
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0: 2020.org for more information.
1: Welcome to Las Vegas. The San Jose Sharks have one more game before Christmas, and it's against the Vegas Golden Knights, and it's on the road. I'm Dan Rusinowski, along with Sharks head coach Ryan Warsawski. Ryan, obviously, this is a tough place to play. I want to ask about the subject of momentum. Vegas is a team that, because they're so structured, they take control of the momentum, especially early in games. How do you break that up?
2: Yeah, I think just by simplifying our hockey game and not forcing plays to the middle of the ice. And then on the flip side of that is when we don't have the puck, we got to really play above them, you know, especially with our F3. That's going to be a pretty critical, you know, moments in our game. Is we got to keep them off the line rush. This is a dangerous team off the rush. Like you said, they're very structured. So we got to make sure we know what we're doing with it and we know what we're doing without it.
1: When you have a guy like Sam Dickinson playing alongside Nick Leddy, and you have a guy that's as strong as Tomas Hertl getting there in the crease, that's a challenge for the young man. But what about the influence that a guy like Leddy has on a player like that?
2: Yeah, Leddy's been awesome for our young D, and he's been around the league a long time, and he's played some really good games with Dickey. And I think in this environment, I think it's important to have a veteran presence back there that's, you know, played here before, knows what you're seeing in a team like Vegas, that can only help our young defensemen and Muck and as well as Dickey tonight. So Leds has been a really good soldier for us as far as being a veteran guy, true pro in every sense of the word. So it's nice to get him back in there tonight.
1: They're a good face-off team. How are you in the face-off department in the recent games?
2: Yeah, we've been better, you know, and I think our structure has been good on wins and losses. I thought we took a step in the right directions with, you know, our D-zone face-off wins. But this is a team that's big and heavy in the face-off dot, the line of scrimmage. You know, they like to get in with that winger and pick and create time and space for their defensemen. So we got to fight through picks. We got to know what our assignment is, really in all dots, because they're dangerous.
1: Pretty good relief that Colin Graf's okay to go.
2: Yeah, big time. You know, you never want to see someone go down and see that amount of blood. So I'd like to see that he's okay and he's good to go tonight.
1: But the good news is he's worn the bubble at Quinnipiac before, so it should be no big deal.
2: That's what I said. Let's go to the net tonight. So your face is protected. Let's get in there and get to the inside.
1: One last thought about Igor Chernyshov. He's looked very comfortable at the NHL level, almost like he's beyond his years. But you can be bigger than somebody and stronger. You can be faster. And you can be smarter. Doesn't he have the potential that once he grows into his body that he could be better in all three?
2: Oh, yeah, he's going to be special. You can just see it, the way he skates, the size, the way he wins pucks. You know, very pleased in what we're seeing right now. I got to give credit to Jay Mack and his staff down with Barracuda. Probably had a slow training camp, and he's really radically improved since then. So credit to those guys down with the CUDA there to do a really good job in developing a player for us that has kind of come in and kind of fit in really nicely and opened our eyes in a sense. And we definitely see some potential as things to work on, but you see some things that, you know, you think he's going to be very elite at.
1: We're looking forward to an eye-opening game tonight against the Knights. Good luck.
2: Thanks, Dan.
1: And that's it for our Coach's Chalkboard Show. Stand by for the Sharks and the Golden Knights coming up next on the San Jose Sharks Audio Network.
0: Sharks warm-up has been brought to you by Toyota, proud sponsor of the San Jose Sharks. Toyota, let's go places. 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

0: Celebrini moving in, shooting it. He scores! Mecca gets the game winner in overtime. Throws it in front. Pull off the drive. 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Tries to center to Toffoli. It's off the stick. Toffoli shoots. He scores!
1: This is San Jose Sharks Hockey. It's game time. 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
2: I'm Dan Rusinowski along with Ted Ramey. 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So something's got to give tonight, and it's going to have to be Vegas from a Sharks point of view. Stand by, starting lineups and opening faceoff come up next on the San Jose Sharks Audio Network. 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Celebrate responsibly. Well, the San Jose Sharks put Yaroslav Askarov in the net for the very first time in his career against the Vegas Golden Knights, either home or away. On defense, it'll be a combination of Mario Ferraro and Shakir Mukhamudulin. And up front, Alex Wenberg will start his steady center performance alongside Tyler Toffoli on the right and William Eklund on the left.
3: For the Vegas Golden Knights tonight, second line out there to start things off. Tomas Hertl at center, flanked by Pavel Dorofeev and Alexander Holtz. Noah Hanifin and Ben Hutton, the D-pairing, and Carter Hart in net for the Golden Knights.
2: Referees for tonight's game are Carter Sanlak and Kyle Raymond. The linesmen are Keel Murchison and Bevan Mills. As the puck is dropped and this game is underway, Sharks control. They move from left to right, led there by Wenberg across the Vegas line. Backhands into the Golden Knights zone. He's into forecheck. Put the hit there on Hanifin, but Hanifin got it around the boards, and here comes Hertl, the former Shark, flying to center. Lead on the left. Here comes Dorofeev moving in for a shot on goal from the left wing side. Easily knocked aside there by Askarov, and the Sharks flip it out, and it's all the way down. That'll be short of icing. Perfect clear for Tyler Toffoli, so the Sharks get the line change 33 seconds into this scoreless first period.
3: Didn't take long for Hertl to create an opportunity moving up the left wing, which is what it's looking like Vegas is going to start off their attack with.
2: Dumped into the Shark zone, and Askarov flings it through the forechecking attempt of Barbashev, getting it out to center ice. Grabbed there by Macklin Celebrini on his first shift, and Celebrini, a diagonal cross-corner dump-in, gets it into the left-wing corner of the Vegas zone. It doesn't stay there long, and it won't tonight. Barbashev flips up the middle, a race for it. Mark Stone coming in, getting the backhand, but how about Celebrini getting back? Last possible second, just tick that a little bit with his stick, makes the defensive play, and yes, the Sharks are going to get called for icing, but how about that underrated style of defense that Macklin Celebrini brings every single shift? Right there might have saved a goal.
3: Three straight times, Vegas worked right up the spine, working into the slot to create opportunities or move off to the wing. They're going to be coming at San Jose. They need to absorb this.
2: He ended up not really touching the puck, but he influenced the play a little to the outside, and that's all you got to do. As the faceoff now to the right side of Askarov, scramble for the puck, poked at there by Dmitry Orlov, but the Sharks couldn't get it out of the zone. Held in, intercepted. Colin Graf in action tonight with a full face shield. Knocked it forward as his line mate Chernyshov is going back to the bench on the change. He almost made contact with Chernyshov's skate on that play as he headed to the bench, not even looking at the puck. Vegas tries to get it back. Jeff Skinner back in action. Tips to Ethan Cardwell. Puts on the brakes across the line. Protects the puck very well. Gets hammered out of the ice by Zach Whitecloud, but he gave it away. Letty held it in for a second. Loses on the check. Three-man attack for Vegas. On the right. Moving in. They score! Brett Howden in a little tic-tac-toe play there with Braden Bowman. As Nick Letty lost the puck at the offensive blue line, that sent the Vegas Golden Knights off to the races, and Houghton, who always seems to play well against the Sharks, makes it 1-0 Vegas, only a minute and 46 seconds into the first period.
3: It was a two-on-one situation that developed off of Vegas momentum from the minute this game started. The second things got underway, nothing Yaroslav Askarov could do to stop that. Simply put, Letty could not make that turnover. Sam Dickinson had to choose a guy to try and stop. You can only do so much in those two-on-one situations, Dan. Now we need to see how San Jose responds.
2: Well, the first shift after a goal against is so important for the team that gave it up. And off the faceoff, the guys that are so consistent around the ice for Coach Ryan Warsopsky. That would be Ostapchuk with Reeves and Goodrow on the forward line. staying on defense, a combination of Dickinson and Letty. Good idea to keep them out after that tough moment. Right now, dumped in by Letty, back behind the Vegas net. Hanifin swings it around, but pinching in from the point, keeping it in play there was Dickinson, and now he's going to get it back, rushing behind the net from Reeves. He skates up the near side with it, almost exited the zone, last second turned with a backhand and fed it in deep, but Hanifin intercepted it, cleared it all the way down, and that's going to be an icing call against Vegas. So a very quick line change coming, Ted, for the Sharks right now. 2:25 into this first period, Vegas with the 1-0 lead. The goal scored by Brett Cowden and Braden Bowman getting the assist.
3: We did see some nice physicality from Ryan Reeves right before that icing. You can see what type of an impact he has on this game. I'll expect more of that from him as we continue.
2: Faceoff is dropped right side of Carter Hart. Off the draw, spinning puck. Sharks yet to get a shot on goal here in the first period against Hart, who is still trying to find his game after being out for so long. Here comes Celebrini, back across the line, puts on the brakes, throws to the middle of the ice, Graf poking at it toward the net, but it's knocked aside. Good to see Colin Graf skating in there with assertiveness. Taken back now by Vegas. They do clear it out to center, and it's a smart play by Mukko Madulin to poke it all the way back to Mario Ferraro. Now the Sharks keep possession. Ferraro with a shot on goal, getting the puck back. Good save there by Carter Hart. Why don't we pause 10 seconds for station identification. 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
2: Great to have you with us here from Las Vegas, Nevada, the entertainment capital of the world. I am Dan Rusinowski along with Ted Ramey. He's going to be right next to me for the next two games, including tonight. We'll be on the air after Christmas in Vancouver. And I know you've had a lot of trips to that city, so we're going to enjoy that one too.
3: Beautiful city, busy day for us.
2: Boy, is it ever. You leave the day of the game. And then after the game, we fly back to customs and go to Anaheim. So it'll be about 4 in the morning by the time we get there. Well, we've been through that before, no problem. Right now, back to action here. 1-0 Vegas leading the Sharks here in the first period. As now the Sharks dump it back into the Vegas zone. William Eklund, who had a goal here last time out, throws behind the net. That was close to a penalty there against Jeremy Lauzon as Tyler Toffoli was skating back to get that Eklund pass, but it was just close enough to a borderline to allow play to continue as Lauzon back to grind it free and get it over to Dorofeev at the near side. He skates it right to left, rink-wide toss onto the stick on the right side of Alexander Holtz, who moves in, but a quick shot will be deflected by the quick stick of Dmitry Orlov, and the puck is out of play.
3: Good contested shot by Dmitry Orlov, like you said there, Dan. He saw it, he went for it, got right in his face, and made it a difficult shot that went up into the netting. Sharks need the little simple plays like that to calm down right now because Vegas clearly has the ice tilted towards Yaroslav Askarov right now.
2: Well, Nick Leddy told me that he didn't think that the guys needed settling down, but I think that's exactly what was necessary at times, and that's exactly what might have to happen here with those veterans out there. Leddy on the ice has it. Lifts the faceoff back down the ice. That'll be icing against San Jose. So once again, they will do it off to the side of Yaroslav Askarov. And so far, the shot's only 2-1 in favor of Vegas. But all kinds of activity out there on the ice, as always seems to be the case in a Sharks Golden Knights game.
3: Well, right now, it's again defensive zone faceoff for San Jose. As we are going to see Nick Leddy get this puck into the neutral zone, but the Sharks not able to control the possession.
2: Back to action, down the right side, it's Dellandrea, made the blue line, but he got hit hard by McNabb, dumped it in anyway, and Dickinson tried to keep it in, couldn't do it. Back the other way come the Golden Knights, here's Marner across the line, turning, drop pass McNabb, getting back on him there is Sam Dickinson, good job by Dickinson, but now a pass comes out to the slot, it's Marner, stick handling, shooting, he got it over on the far side to Hurdle, and he fluttered it high and wide of a net. This line combination of Hurdle on the ice, really dangerous as it fed all the way down. Pardon me, that's Barbashev over there getting out. And so now the Sharks will make the change. And they will put out Reeves. They will put out Goodrow. And they will put out Ostapchuk. Every time it seems that the Sharks seem to lose their game a little bit, these guys jump on the ice.
3: Well, they know what their job is. They are going to use their physicality. They're going to try and push back and play that almost positional battle to see if they can just keep it from the neutral zone to the Sharks' offensive zone and not let Vegas get penetration down the ice. If they can do that and kind of flip the ice for a second here, it'll allow the Sharks to settle things down, which again is a recurring theme early on in this one.
2: Now Carter Hart picks up the puck and gets a stoppage of play. Carter Hart is in his seventh year in the NHL, has won 20 games twice, coming back from suspension on December the 1st after Vegas signed him into a contract, and he is looking to get his game back. As off the faceoff now, taken back by the D pair of Hutton and Hanifin. They swing it ahead. Getting back checking there is Ostapchuk. And he reaches the puck ahead of his man. Throws it behind the net, but now it's taken back by Sissons. And Colton Sissons fires it toward the net, but it went wide. Held in by Vegas. Turning. Saad, the veteran. Being checked by Mukko Madulin, but he holds the puck. Bounce it back to the point. Hutton cross ice. There's Hanifin. Couldn't handle a hard bouncing pass, but it doesn't exit the zone either. Good effort by Vegas to keep it in. And now the shot comes to the net. Save made by Askarov from that left point shot from Hanifin. Rebound. Fire to the net. Save twice by Askarov. The second one on Sissons. The first one on Kolesar. Back on the point now, taken back. A shot to the net, save made. Another save made by the right pad of goaltender Askarov. That was off of Sissons as this fourth line of Vegas also establishing a momentum. Sharks able to clear it back to center ice, and both teams making changes now as the play goes on. Back onto the ice steps Riley Smith. Smith up to the Sharks line. Tried to dump it in deep, but it was deflected back. Now a good job by Celebrini to negotiate the puck back toward the blue line of the Vegas Golden Knights. But that's where the home team takes it. And Brent Houghton, who has the goal, stick handles up to the Sharks line and dumps in. Chernyshov far boards, checked off the play. Now keeping it in, Houghton got it back to the point as it was checked. Sent toward the goal just high and wide there by Vegas. It goes back behind the San Jose net. And there's Celebrini to pick up, to Chernyshov, to Graf, and it's out of the zone. Graf pivots away from the forecheckers. Backhands down the left wing, gets it inside the Vegas zone. He did that because he needed to get a line change. The Sharks need to be very efficient with their changes tonight. Moving into the right wing corner now. San Jose down 1-0 in this game. Eklund on the ice, worked it free. Chernyshov back to the point. Letty turns, backhands near side. Tipped that by Eklund to the corner, but nobody's home there for the Sharks. Just picked up there by Vegas' McNabb, and he flicks it back to the Sharks' blue line where San Jose reverses it. Down the right side comes Toffoli, moving in, cutting back behind the Vegas net. Toffoli waits for some help as the Sharks change. He tried to go back to the point. Unfortunately, Dickinson is a left shot. He was on the right side of the D, could not keep it in, but fed forward by Askarov, moving in. Eklund puts the drive toward the net, and a great save there made by Carter Hart. Cleared all the way down now by Vegas. There won't be an icing, and so Askarov comes out of the net, winds it around the boards, and the Sharks are having trouble clearing the zone, and finally, it pokes back to the neutral territory. Vegas is on it, though. They've got the puck. Jeremy Lauzon throws to the middle. Here's Alexander Holtz. Lead pass on the right. Moving in, a breakaway into the zone for Dorofeev, but the puck was bouncing on him, and he couldn't quite pull the trigger. Boy, the Sharks were lucky on that one, but it stays inside the San Jose zone. Dorofeev still thinking about it. Dishes off down low. Into the corner now. Holtz has trouble handling the puck as he's checked by Eklund, and Toffoli will pick up and slide it past Lauzon to get it down the ice. Short of icing, Ted, and the Sharks get a change.
3: Yaroslav Askarov has answered every question tonight, Dan, except for the one two-on-one situation. Nearly impossible to come up with a save there, but he's been absolutely brilliant otherwise, and he's got another challenge here as Vegas makes their way into the Shark zone.
2: Official word on that goal, Houghton from Bowman and Riley Smith to make it 1-0 Vegas at 1:46. And now we get a stoppage of play with 7:58 gone by in this first period. Our broadcast is coming to you from Las Vegas, Nevada, and we will have a stoppage of play, and they're going to bring a penalty call here.
4: Minor slashing.
2: That's tough. Penalty on Mukko Madulin. A 2-minute slashing call. And this is not what the Sharks wanted to do early in the game, but they're going to have to deal with one of the best power plays in the game. A break in the action. Back after this on the San Jose Sharks Audio Network. It's still early, but you better hurry up before it's too late. That's the old theme in the game of hockey. And right now the Sharks trail by the score of 1-0. The goal, Brett Houghton's sixth at 1:46, and a brilliant 2-on-1 execution with Braden Bowman. Riley Smith also assisting along with Bowman on that goal. But now Shakir Mukko Madulin takes the 2-minute penalty for slashing. And so the Vegas power play will step on. They've got a power play goal scored in 5 straight games over the course of that time. They are 6 for 16. That's 37.5%. So one of our Toyota keys to the game, Ted Ramey, is penalty killing. We're going to see it right now with Delandria on the ice taking the draw.
3: And of course, we talked how big faceoff wins were going to be. Vegas takes this one.
2: They win it. Here's a shot coming from the point. That's by Noah Hanifin, high and wide. Normally, you'd see Shea Theodore out here on the man advantage, but he is out with an injury, so Hanifin is getting increased ice time. Puts in the middle. Hurdle gives it back to Hanifin. Far side of the ice, there's Dorofeev down low behind the net. Stone trying to give it over to Marner. He did deflect it, but now the Sharks intercept, and they clear.
3: Good play there by Dmitry Orlov, getting his stick and contesting the pass. Sharks need more of that throughout this game. Got to be more active with their sticks because the connectivity that we alluded to for Vegas, they can move things in a hurry.
2: Here comes Mitchell Marner moving up the middle of the ice across the line. Drives one toward the net, and it looks like it goes off the netting back behind Askarov, who got a little piece of that. And so we get the whistle. Mitch Marner is always dangerous against San Jose Sharks hockey. Over the course of his career, he's played 18 career games, 8 goals, 17 assists, 25 points. And so far this season, he's got 1 goal and 1 assist since joining Vegas.
3: Well, once he gets things going on the power play, especially the way he works it from the point, he can move that puck wherever he wants to, and the Sharks need to be very aware of how quickly he can make that connected pass and put the puck in a very dangerous situation.
2: Hurdle on the faceoff for Vegas going up against Wenberg. Wenberg wins it, and Orlov clears it all the way down. Dmitry Orlov playing on the right side of the defense as a left shot with Mario Ferraro on this penalty kill. Up front, we've got Barkley Goodrow and Alex Wenberg. Here comes Vegas on the attack. On the left side, it's Dorofeev across the line. Swings it back to the left point. Taken there by Hanifin. Now near side. Taken by Marner. He's in the Jack Eichel spot along the boards. Quarterbacking. Sends it across and it scores! Mitch Marner puts that off the defense and it ricocheted top corner. No chance on that fluky play for Askarov to get it. And it's a power play goal for Marner. What'd I tell you? 2-0 Vegas.
3: I think it went off the boot of Alex Wenberg, and I'll have to see this replay. And that's just fluky goals. That's been 3 of the last 4 goals that have been scored against San Jose in 2 games. Taking away the empty netter, of course, at the end against Seattle. But replay again. Yeah, Wenberg, he's trying to turn to follow the puck. I'm not sure if it took an initial deflection as well off of Orlov, but there's nothing Askarov can do because in no way, shape, or form is he expecting the puck to move like that.
2: Not at all, as Mitchell Marner gets his 8th goal of the season. Second goal against the Sharks this year. And that comes at 9:08. So Vegas is 1-for-1 on the power play, and they're up 2-0. Off the faceoff, once again, that next faceoff, the next exchange of passes, very important for the team that gave up a goal. 3-on-2 developing for Vegas across the line and moving in. And Houghton had a chance to tip a pass coming from the trailer Bowman, but he put it wide of the net. Sharks trying to get it back. Gloved down by Graff, right wing side across the line. Tried to drop it back toward the point where Celebrini was waiting, but that was gloved away by Houghton in defensive position. And Vegas able to clear. Now they're going to get a change. The Sharks cycle back to get reorganized. Celebrini drops it off. And Dickinson sends it ahead for Graff. He tips one from the blue line inside the Vegas zone to the corner. Celebrini in the forecheck with Graff, but the Knights get it past them. Kolesar at the near side had nowhere to go, flipped it across the rink. Normally that's dangerous in your own end, but Vegas's McNabb able to push it out to center ice. San Jose's backskating. This is the first time I've called John Klingberg's name tonight. Tosses one forward. Eklund sends it rink wide, and Orlov tosses up to Celebrini. Tried to make the move around the defense, couldn't do it. And now getting back there, Celebrini, nice defensive play, knocking it aside from Brandon Saad. Now it's Eklund to Orlov, back to Eklund, across the line, backhand play off the defense, stick save on the side of the net there made by the netminder Hart. Rebound near sideboards, 2-0, Vegas leading. The Sharks keep working, but they've just got to stick with this. They hold it in, a little bump there by Orlov to keep it in play. Now it's Eklund, far side of the ice, backhanded it into the corner, but Lauzon intercepted it and kind of relieved the pressure on his defensive players by lifting it out to center ice. Wenberg would like to make a play here, but he's just stripped off of the puck there by Lauzon, who's at the end of his turn. So Vegas gets it back, moves it with a dump in from center ice. Back to get it there, San Jose's Mukko Madulin put his man Dorofeev into the boards, but Dorofeev gets it back in front of the net. He turns, and he shoots, and the stick of Mukko Madulin might have tipped that just wide as the puck went off the glass back behind Askarov. Vegas tries to move it back in, and we get a whistle. They're ahead of the play, and they bring it back, and that was a bit of a late call by the linesman, but it was definitive as he gestured right at the faceoff dot outside the zone.
3: Whistle not the worst thing in the world right now for San Jose, Dan. We need to find a way to respond in this game. Getting pushed around a little bit. Hopefully they can take this brief pause in the action to regather themselves.
2: We've got a break with 8:49 to go, first period. 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The score, the Golden Knights 2, the San Jose Sharks nothing. This is the San Jose Sharks Audio Network.
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2: 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Last game before Christmas. Sharks down 2-0 to Vegas. One goal went off the skate of Alex Wenberg. That was the shot by Marner that made it 2-0. He gets the draw, and the Sharks bounce it back toward the Vegas zone. Golden Knights tap it off the boards. It goes all the way down. That's icing against the Knights, so I'll take that. Face off in the offensive zone if I'm the Sharks. 8:37 to play first period, and we will see who the coaching staff sends out there. Alex Wenberg comes over to get some direction, and looks like they want the Toffoli, Eklund, and Wenberg unit to stay out there with Mukka Madunan on one side of the D and Mario Ferraro on the other.
3: You know, the Sharks need to make something happen here on offense.
2: They win the draw. Mukka Madunan drives it right to the net. Good job. Save made by Hart, but that's exactly what Mukka Madunan needs to do.
3: Yeah, he needs to be more aggressive and more assertive. There's been too much hesitation and tentative nature in his game, Dan, and I think by getting a consecutive run out there on the ice in multiple games, that'll start to disappear from his game like it did a year ago before the injury.
2: Well, Tyler Toffoli had his 300th goal the other night against Calgary. Still needs two assists for the same 300 mark in the NHL. And therefore, he needs 2 points to get to 600 in his NHL career. He's out there right now in the right-wing side of the faceoff circle in the Vegas zone. You can't score if you don't get the puck, though. Vegas wins the draw. They swing it around the near boards. Saad poked it ahead. Kolasar. He's got a man. Sisson's breaking in, but it's Kolasar down the left wing. Trying to shoot it. Save. Score! But it's gotten ugly. The fourth line for Vegas pops in after getting the draw. They skate up the ice. Keegan Kolasar moving in with Colton Sissons. And Kolasar's drive got stopped, but there was a little rebound there. And Sissons, unmarked on the right side, just tapped that puck in. Passed Askarov, and it is 3-0 Vegas. It's 11 minutes and 37 seconds into this first period.
3: Now, Ferraro simply only so much he can do in this situation. Very similar to the initial two-on-one that made it a 1-0 game. He goes down. The puck deflects off the pad of Askarov right into Sisson's path. Nothing Yaroslav Askarov can do there. He's given up three goals, Dan. He hasn't been the problem in any of them.
2: Well, obviously, the sight of the San Jose Sharks jerseys is exactly what Colton Sissons wants, because a seven-game goalless drought comes to a close. The last time he scored a goal was against the Sharks right here on November 29th. So Sissons gets only his second goal since joining this team this year. He played for the Nashville Predators at the start of his career. 11:37, the time of the goal. Keegan Kolasar and Brandon Saad get credit for the assists. So 3-0 in favor of the Golden Knights. By the way, that Marner goal, they awarded assists to Hanifin and Dorofiev, even though the puck went off of the Sharks' defense on the shot. So back to action. Vegas is looking for more, and they look dangerous right now. Dorofiev in the offensive zone, twisting and turning. Knocked the puck away. Nice job by Ostapchuk defensively. Now he pokes it out to center ice. Almost ran into one of the officials on the play. Delayed penalty coming up here as it's dumped in. Looks like this lineup was causing some trouble. And we have a holding penalty that's about to be issued here, Ted, at 12 minutes and 13 seconds of the period. And so the result will be a Vegas penalty.
4: Vegas, number two has a minor interference.
2: Yep, interference on Zach Whitecloud along the boards there against Ostapchuk. There were a couple of close calls they didn't call, but he slowed down Ostapchuk on that play heading for the net, or heading for the puck. So Whitecloud is going to have to step in, and the Sharks' power play has to get going.
3: And this means that the Sharks need to take advantage of this opportunity. We've seen them come back from multi-goal deficits multiple times this year. So this is another opportunity here on the power play for San Jose. Wenberg in the faceoff circle.
2: Wenberg will take the draw. Loses the faceoff there to Sissons. That's how the last goal started in the Vegas zone, but the Sharks grind it out on the far boards. San Jose on the man advantage, trying to drill the puck. One of the Vegas Golden Knights topples to the ice and is shaken up on the play. That is the aforementioned Colton Sissons. And the fans reacting a little bit, but they blew the play dead to check on his status, as he is getting up a little bit slowly off to the right side of the Vegas goal and along the boards, and that's where the Vegas trainer will start to step onto the ice, but it looks like Sissons is okay, and I think he's going to skate back to the bench under his own power.
4: Number 72 has a two-minute minor. High sticking.
2: High sticking call has been issued there to William Eklund, so that's the reason why he was down. That was right along the boards, Ted.
3: 9 seconds of a power play, and now the Sharks are back on four-on-four situations, so it's not ideal for San Jose, who thought they might have had a moment to get things rolling again.
2: Right. Didn't even have time to tell you that Power Plays on Sharks Audio brought to you by Power Business Technology. But there will be other opportunities for that. Right now, we're 4-on-4 for the next, minute and 51 seconds. Faceoff will be dropped over to the right side of goaltender Yaroslav Askarov now. No 4-on-4 goals either for or against for the Sharks. Vegas has scored once in the 4-on-4, and they've allowed two. Klingberg starts to move it out. Sharks skating left to right, down 3-0 in this game. And Klingberg gains the zone. He's met by the check of McNabb, so he slides one in deep. Now he pinches in and takes it away from McNabb. Throws behind the net, but there's Kaden Korzak to knock it aside. Sharks dig it free. Again, aggressively, Klingberg on the far side of the ice trying to get it, but Vegas able to scrum it out to center ice. There's Celebrini to slow things down. Macklin's trying to get it back. It's poked forward now by Chernyshov, and it gets across the blue line inside the Vegas zone. Howden circles away from the forecheck of Chernyshov, who's really very quick at getting all the way across the ice on that play. He moves back to the left side and pressures Korzak. Now Orlov pinched in, couldn't hold the puck as it was knocked away by Howden. 1-on-2 for Vegas to the Sharks line. Veteran Mark Stone waits for some help. He gets it. Back pass. Hanifin moving in, shooting it. It's wide of the goal, and it ricochets off the corner boards and comes all the way back inside the Vegas end. And there to forecheck now is the Sharks' Wenberg. He bounced it into his man. That was Brett Howden. Make that to Hutton. And it was knocked away from him. Riley Smith. How many years has he played here? A couple of different iterations of his career with Vegas. Stick handles up to the Sharks line. Loses on the pass on the right. It was deflected. Colin Graff takes it back. Flips it over to Mukka Madunan, and here he comes. Stick handles. Lead pass for Graff, breaking down the middle, crossing the line, but they couldn't quite negotiate contact on the play. And Vegas's Hanifin picks up. Backhands it kind of dangerously in front of his own net, but he was 100% sure Stone would get it. Stone did. And now Vegas will change players as the Sharks are too. We've got about 15 seconds left in the penalty on Eklund, a little less than 5 on the penalty on White Cloud. So a brief power play here for Vegas as White Cloud's back out. Hurdle across the line, carries in. Turns on the right board, sends it back to the point. It's McNabb. He shoots. Save made by Askarov. Rebound. Bounds to the far side. And it's taken by Dickinson. Couldn't control the puck. It's Holtz shooting it. Angle play. Save made by Askarov. Where is it? It's blocked there by the stick of Letty. And it goes into Askarov. And he's able to hold on with 5:26 left in a first period that has not gone well for San Jose Sharks hockey. It is a Vegas 3-0 lead. We've got a break in the action, and we will be right back on the San Jose Sharks Audio Network. Back in Vegas, the score is 3-0 in favor of the Golden Knights. Goal scorers, Howden 6th, Marner on the power play his 8th, and Colton Sissons his 2nd of the season. 5:26 to go here at T-Mobile Arena in period number 1 that has not gone well for the Sharks whatsoever. Former Shark Tomas Hertl out there to take the draw for Vegas. Left side of Yaroslav Askarov, not Askarov's fault whatsoever. As Hertl will go up against Alex Wenberg on this faceoff. Wenberg stepping in for San Jose. Puck is dropped. Hertl wins the draw. Moving in, White Cloud puts on the brakes. Moves away from Eklund. Flips it back to the point. Sent across the ice. And a quick shot by Lozon is gloved and covered up by Askarov.
3: 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That's genius, J-E-A-N-I-U-S.
2: Got to make sure you spell Genius Jackets correctly. As off the faceoff now, Vegas has it. Hurdle on the left boards, trying to feed it across the ice. Dorofeev was wide open on that side. Now he has it in front. Hurdle scores! Dorofeev could have shot that puck, but he sensed that Hurdle had a better angle after Hurdle tried to send it over to him earlier and it was blocked. Somehow, Dorofeev got it behind the goal, walked out in front, and left it for Hurdle to beat Askarov. And now it's 4-0 in favor of Vegas. And that is going to be it for Yaroslav Askarov. As he is consoled by Shakir Mukhamadunin on his way back to the bench, Askarov giving Alex Nedeljkovic, an encouraging tap on the pads as he skates off, and it's 4-0 Vegas.
3: You turn it over deep in your own end, and it creates to an immediate scoring situation that is completed by the Vegas Golden Knights. Four goals have gone in. These are not on Yaroslav Askarov, and Ryan Warsawski and his staff are thinking, get him out of there. It also serves to hopefully wake up this Sharks team, Dan, who have not met the intensity that Vegas has brought since the minute the puck hit the ice.
2: Goal number 15 on the season for Tomas Hertl at 14:57, extending his point scoring streak to four consecutive games. And Pavel Dorofeev getting the primary assist on that play, showing great teamwork as Hertl was in the circle and Dorofeev could have shot the puck, but he gave it to Hertl. And again, Hertl scoring the goal and then pointing at Dorofeev because of that excellent decision that he made. So Nedeljkovic is in goal. And we'll see what that brings to the Sharks here. As off the draw, we're back to action. That is what you call a mercy pull by the coaches to just get Askarov out of there. Not his fault, but definitely the fault of the man in front of him. Sharks dump it back in deep. Ferraro trying to get it, but it was deflected back to center ice. And Mukko Madulin will wrap it into the offensive end for San Jose. 4-0 Vegas. 4.5 to go first period. Celebrini takes it away from one of the Golden Knights. Flings it behind the net. There's Graf in the right corner. Reverses the puck. Celebrini streaks in. Grabs control. He makes the maneuver. Turns on Marner. But Marner did a pretty good job. He knocked the puck away. Took a hard hit from Celebrini. Pokes it up the boards. Now he bumps into Macklin. Celebrini and Marner really battling it out there. And finally it skitters free. And Caden Korzak just takes it behind his own net away from Macklin Celebrini. Macklin needs a change. So do the Knights. Here comes San Jose's opponents on the attack. Moving from right to left, it's Riley Smith shooting it in on Nick Leddy. Leddy turning away from the forechecker. And now it's Mukko Madulin. He backhands it up to center ice. And it'll be tipped back the other way by Vegas and the Sharks defensive players. Reeves on the right wing has it. Has to wait for his teammates to move onside. So he just cycles it back to his own blue line. There's Dickinson sending it ahead off of a stick. It's up in the air. It's settled down. Leddy saw that. He chipped at it at the red line. Taking it back, Dickinson slides it off the right boards. It's inside the Vegas zone, but the Golden Knights definitely in control of this game. Up 4-0 and start to move it out of their own territory. Braden Bowman feeds it over to Hutton on the right wing side. Ben Hutton to the Sharks line, loses on the dump in, taken back by Barkley Goodrow. And all he did was carry up to the red line and shoot one all the way down and head for the bench. Because with 3 minutes to play in this first period, the Sharks want to get the Wenberg line out there. Wenberg to Foley and Eklund up front with Klingberg and now Dickinson back on defense. Dickinson will get the puck. He strides up to center. He gets to the blue line and shoots one in. Around the boards. Wenberg couldn't get it. Klingberg does. Throws it toward the net. Deflected. And that's one of the easiest saves ever made in the career of Carter Hart as he scoops it up and hangs on. The 2:44 left in what's been a wild first period for Vegas and a disastrous one for the Sharks.
3: There is still a lot of time left in this first period, Dan, and the Sharks need to make sure they get into the dressing room with this scoreline and not let another in and start figuring out how they can treat this game like it's nothing at the start of the second period and just take it one shift at a time. Simplify the game. That's got to be the protocol that they adhere to right now.
2: Only the second time the Sharks have allowed four goals in a single period. The last time it happened was December the 3rd at home against Washington in that 7-1 loss, and that was also a first-period situation. So all of the discussion that Vegas was having pregame about how they were getting off to slow starts is totally by the boards now. 4-0 Vegas on top. Right now, neutral zone play. Wenberg sends it back into the Vegas zone. Behind the net, Eklund in there forechecking, getting a little piece of the puck with one hand on the stick. Jamming it free, getting it to Toffoli, back to Eklund, carries behind the net, looking for Wenberg, and Zach Whitecloud getting his stick on that, blocking it, and Vegas stops what could have been another scoring chance for San Jose. Whitecloud, another body hit on the near boards, a big scrum for it, five guys in there just digging at the puck, scrumming for it, trying to knock it free, Vegas getting their sticks in there, it's worked loose, popped out in front, but Alex Holtz picks up, and Vegas able to skate one out. Neutral zone, little hit on Dorofeev. He thought he was interfered with on that play, but they will allow it to continue, and the Sharks will look for fresh skaters on the ice as they bounce one in on Hart. Carter Hart and goal to our right makes the save on the bouncer and left it for his defenseman. Minute 40 to go. First period. Here come the Golden Knights to center, led by McNabb. Tosses across the Sharks' line. Knocked down by Ferraro. Sent back the other way. Looking for Ethan Cardwell. Notice the lines have changed around quite a bit for the Sharks here. Because now we've got Cardwell and Skinner on the ice. Here come the Knights. They score! Mark Stone taking advantage of a turnover as the Sharks lose it in the neutral zone with the combinations changing for Coach Ryan Warshawski. And Mark Stone, the veteran captain, coming in, and now it's the first chance on Nedeljkovic, and it's 5-0 in favor of Vegas.
3: It has been a worst-case scenario for the San Jose Sharks in the first period, and right now they have none answers, Dan, for lack of a better term, and they're just trying to get to the dressing room right now. They need to regroup, regather themselves, and figure something out because there's still 2-plus periods left in this game.
2: Oh boy, this really hurts. 5-0, that is a season high number of goals the Sharks have given up in any period. And for Mark Stone, the captain of the Vegas Golden Knights, that is his 8th goal of the season. Again, just a turnover in the neutral zone. I was just starting to talk about how Cardwell and Skinner were on the ice with Cetabrini. That was the line that was on the ice surface at the moment that the puck was turned over. Right now they've gone back to the original defensive configurations, as Dickinson and Leddy are out there together. Leddy on the right point stops it, goes over to Dickinson, stops, shoots, knocked down in front, and the chaos in front of a net, but the puck skitters away. 1 minute remaining in this period. Vegas starting to break out. They're looking for more. They've got 5 goals on 17 shots, and they have just been domineering in this first frame in front of their home crowd. Back inside Sharks territory, Brandon Saad was forechecking with Sissons, but Leddy combined with Goodrow to get it out down the ice. It's off a Vegas player, so there would be no icing, and it stops short anyway. Vegas turns it over. Klingberg bounces off the boards. It's in the air. It settles down. Vegas picks it up, and Bowman tosses off the left boards. Riley Smith shoots one in. 18 seconds left, first period. Cleared back out off the stick of Lozon. Lozon and Eklund giving chase. Good defense by Lozon, just not allowing Eklund to get the stick near the puck. And Vegas moves it out. 8 seconds left in the period. Maybe one more chance for Vegas. Riley Smith across the line made the extra move. And they say that Bowman was just ahead of the play and offside. So with 4.3 seconds left on the clock, Ted, they bring the faceoff back.
3: And again, this is just another opportunity for San Jose to catch their breath for a moment. But right now, Dan, they've got to be thinking about what they're going to do tactically, what they're going to change up in the first intermission to try and give themselves a better chance to at least stop the bleeding as we get deeper into this game.
2: Well, off the faceoff, final seconds ticking off on this first period. And Alex Nedeljkovic, who entered the game with a score 4-0, made the stop, and the horn sounds, and a very satisfying period for Vegas fans for the San Jose Sharks. Their worst single 20-minute period of the year as they give up 5 goals on 17 shots, 4 of them by Askarov, who got pulled, and the last one went to Mark Stone at the 18:34 mark. And for Stone, his 8th of the year, assisted by Barbashev and Korzak, 5-0 Vegas at the end of one.
3: Less than ideal, but San Jose has shown the ability to rally back in games where they've had multi-goal deficits. And I don't mean that they're going to have some improbable comeback in this game, but they have shown the ability to regather, regroup, group. It's something I keep on harping upon here because they can do so and they can give themselves a chance to play more of their game. They had a plan going into this game. Now they need to adjust, obviously, but stick to what they know works for them just to have a little bit of momentum now heading into that game in Vancouver. And if they do chip away, then keep on chipping away. But by all means, right now, they just need to figure out how to make something work out there on the ice.
2: A couple of other notes. It's the most goals that Vegas has scored in a single period this season, and it ties a Vegas record for most goals in any first period of play. Third time they've scored 5 goals in the first. The last time that the Sharks allowed 5 goals in a first period was in December of 24 on the road in Tampa, and that turned into an 8-1 loss. Long way to go before we can tell you what the final score is tonight, but boy, it is not a great start. At the end of one, it is the Vegas Golden Knights 5 and the San Jose Sharks 0. We'll return to T-Mobile Arena for our first intermission coming up on the San Jose Sharks Audio Network. I'm Dan Rusinowski along with Ted Ramey back at T-Mobile Arena in Las Vegas. The Sharks have had some humiliating periods over the course of their time, but this is one of them for sure, as they're down 5-0 at the hands of the Golden Knights. Here's the summary so far. at 146 on a two-on-one. Brett Houghton brilliantly finished off a pass from Braden Bowman. Riley Smith also assisting on Houghton's sixth of the year. It was 1-0 Vegas. Then the Golden Knights got a fluky goal on the power play. Mitch Marner sends one off the skate of the Sharks' Alex Wenberg, and it went top corner on Askarov, who had no chance on it. Eighth goal of the season for Marner, second against the Sharks this year. Noah Hanifin and Pavel Dorofeev assisted on that power play goal. Then at 11:37, Colton Sissons on a similar play wins the draw in his own zone. Keegan Kotosar and Brandon Saad move it up the ice. Kotosar winds up in a mini two-on-one with Sissons. Sissons finished it off on a rebound play at the side of the net. Sissons getting his second of the year from Kotosar and Saad. And I must say, Sissons getting shaken up a little bit later in the period after that. And we'll see what his status is as the game goes on. But at that point, it made it 3-0 at 11:37 of the period. Then at 14:57, Tomas Hertl took a pass. Nice decision by Pavel Dorofeev to get him the puck. And Hertl extended his point-scoring streak to four consecutive games, getting his 15th goal of the season. Pavel Dorofeev getting the primary assist and the only assist on that play. And it was suddenly 4-0. That would be it for Yaroslav Askarov, as the Sharks were showing no jump in their game whatsoever, and things were really going in the wrong direction. First opportunity on net for Vegas after Alex Nedeljkovic came into the net. A goal. Mark Stone, his eighth of the year, assisted by Barbashev and Korzak. And that was at 18:34. This happened in the game against Washington, as you noted, Ted. Nedeljkovic came in for Askarov in that one. And that was the game in which the Sharks on December the 3rd gave up four goals in the first period and ended up losing the game 7-1. We are in the first intermission. The San Jose Sharks trail 5-0 at the hands of the Vegas Golden Knights. Back after this on the San Jose Sharks Audio Network. We're underway in the second period, and here come the Vegas Golden Knights up to the San Jose Sharks line, but Conan Graf is there to stick check the zone entry away from Mitch Marner, so he will cycle back to his own blue line and move it ahead. Holtz gets the pass, but a feed across the rink intended there for Dorofeev is beyond his reach, and so the Sharks poke it back down the ice. Icing, however, coming up against San Jose. Let's pause 10 seconds for station identification. This is the San Jose Sharks Audio Network.
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2: Great to have you with us live from Las Vegas, Nevada. I'm Dan Rusinowski along with Ted Ramey. Our next exciting broadcast of Sharks hockey will be after the Christmas break, Saturday, December 27th, 6:30 airtime. We will be on the air from Vancouver, B.C., the Sharks and the Vancouver Canucks. Right here, it's a 5-0 lead for Vegas. Not too much work for Carter Hart, really, in the first period. He had a couple of chances, but nothing really dangerous. The shots were 17 for Vegas and 5 for San Jose.
3: Right now, San Jose just has to see if they can have a response in these first 5 minutes, Dan.
2: Now let's see what they can do. John Klingberg is back in his own zone to whirl away from the forechecker. Banked it ahead, Cardwell. Cardwell minus 3 in the first period. Backhands into the offensive zone. Into the right corner, Ostapchuk looking for it. Work free by Delandria. Cardwell fighting for it. Knocked it loose, but Vegas intercepts. And they break out. Line change coming for the Golden Knights as they tap it into the Sharks zone. Houghton got it deep, but the Sharks had numbers there off to the left side of Nedeljkovic. It'll be picked back up. Uh-oh, almost a turnover there by Dickinson. The puck went off the side of the goal, and Vegas nearly stole it there, but the Sharks lucky to pick it up and feed it on the boards. Not out of the zone quite yet. Ostapchuk banks it forward, looking there for Delandria, and Delandria fights for it, goes for the puck, tries to knock it toward the net, but he got knocked down instead by Zach Whitecloud and the defense. Jeremy Lauzon also involved in that play. Vegas able to clear it out. You got to give Delandria credit, though. He's going to work as hard as he can right to the end. He's now in the neutral zone. Letty shoots it back into the Vegas end. Carter Hart, goal to our left, made the stick stop. It's flung around the boards. And Bowman moves it out, but he's checked by Ryan Reeves. Reeves played a couple of years here in Vegas. Send it back to the D. Knocked forward. Here's Ostapchuk moving right to left into the offensive zone with Reeves' help. They knock it free in the left wing corner. Reeves fighting for it, chopping at it against Sissons. And Reeves slaps a backhand pass around the boards, but Lauzon will get there. And the Vegas team will clear it all the way down. That'll be icing against the Knights as the Sharks back to touch. Or I shouldn't say touch, but just get back to the blue line.
3: Well, I want to point out, Dan, what you said about Ty Delandria and the way he drove that puck. Even if it wasn't pretty, They need ugly in their game like that right now. They just need effort for the sake of effort to try and control the puck, keep it in the offensive zone, put Vegas in a defensive situation, see if they can get them breathing hard.
2: Macklin Celebrini back on the ice with Chernyshov and Graf back on defense, Orloff and Klingberg. Vegas going with Sissons, Kolesar on the ice, along with Brandon Saad. They win the draw, and they poke it back out to center ice. Again, the Sharks had more faceoff wins, but some key faceoff losses in the offensive zone resulted in plays up the ice for Vegas, and here's another example of that as the Knights put it back to the Sharks' line. But Celebrini's on the move. He got the pass in the middle from Chernyshov. Tried to do it himself on that play. Can't do that against a Vegas team that had three guys back. So the Sharks regroup. They dump it in. Chernyshov in his fourth NHL game. Stick handling back behind the Vegas net. He moves to the right boards. Tosses to the point. Here comes a shot. Oh, boy. That got just tipped wide of Hart, who reacted at the last second. But the puck slipped by him. And Vegas, from their point of view, lucky to clear it. There will be no icing. So as Klingberg goes back to get it, the Sharks and Knights start to change players. Celebrini across the line. Lead pass for Eklund. Moving in. He had a breaking player to the net. That's Chernyshov, but that's a fabulous defensive play there by Zach Whitecloud to get a stick on that pass. Knights can't clear. Shot by Mukko Madulin is turned aside by Hart. Just slipped off the outside of his pad and went off the end board behind the net. A scrum for it on the rebound. Picking it up, Braden McNabb sends a toss forward. Here is Stone out to the red line. Shoots one in. And now it'll be Nedeljkovic playing the puck away from a forecheck of Barbashev. Got it to Mukko Madulin, and he leads it out. Trying to set up Eklund, but that's a good tip there by Marner, middle of the ice. San Jose gets it back. Dumping it in now, Wenberg. Gunned it over to the right corner boards. Work free. Toffoli chopped at it. Feeds Wenberg behind the net. Good play by Marner to get back there and slap it away from Wenberg. And Vegas is able to push it out. One-on-one opportunity for Barbashev against Dickinson, but Barbashev was at the end of his shift, and Dickinson held his ground. Here come the Sharks skating right to left, led there by Eklund. Cross-corner dump off the right corner boards. It comes around the near boards, over to the near side. Now Cardwell tried to send it behind the goal line. He couldn't get it. Now Skinner will try to keep it in. Poking at the puck, couldn't do it. And Whitecloud put it past Skinner. Howden sends it off to the left. Moving into the zone. Little drop there. It's Howden turning away there from Dickinson. Keeping it in the offensive end. Gunning it around the boards. And Vegas just in total command right now as they sent Hutton in deep as a winger, essentially, from his defensive position into the corner. One against three. And yet Vegas wins the battle. They put it back to the point. This time Howden couldn't keep it in. And so the Sharks get a break. They'll get a change.
3: And the Sharks doing a good job of just getting it out of their own end.
2: Right now it's back inside the Vegas end of the ice. Holtz back to get it. Kind of hacked at a little bit there by Skinner. He's got to watch that. Now he's making his way back to the San Jose bench on the change as Vegas starts to break it out. They get as far as the red line. Ryan Reeves poke checking the puck away there from the defensive players. And now taking it back, the Sharks have it. And they move it up the right side with Orloff. Orloff looks for Barkley Goodrow off the skates. Now Orloff can't play it. Taken back by Holtz, knocking it down, but it looked like it's a hand pass of some sort. Knocked down the ice, so we have a whistle and a stoppage of play.
3: Well, again, a little bit more response from San Jose here in these first 5 minutes and 57 seconds of the second period, Dan. I'm sure Vegas, to an extent, maybe took their foot off the gas a little bit, holding on to a five-goal advantage, but San Jose is moving the puck a little bit more cleanly. It seems like they have a more ordained idea of what they want to do out there on the ice. And even though they are still down five goals, they've just got to keep with what they've been doing.
2: Vegas 5, the Sharks nothing. All five goals in the first period on 17 shots by the Golden Knights. Off the draw. The home team shoots it down. Macklin Celebrini back to get it. Winds it away from the forechecker. Now it's cleared out by Klingberg. Graf touches the puck at center, but kind of watched it bounce off his stick. And so Vegas will again recover puck possession. But they run into a couple of checks on the near boards. Hurdle bumped a bit by Orloff, who stepped up to him. The puck skips back into the Sharks' end, and Klingberg and Celebrini will pick back up. But the pass off the boards missed the man. And Vegas can't make the play either as Chernyshov angles it off the right boards and gets it out. But once again, Vegas just kind of toying with the Sharks here defensively. The San Jose is looking to get something going in the offensive zone. Dumped in by Celebrini. Hart in goal to our left. Flings it around. Intercepted. Celebrini in the slot. Shoots. And he scores. Macklin Celebrini, number 19 on the season. And the Sharks get on the board. Not much of a celebration at 6:51 of the period. But it gets the Sharks down by four.
3: A little momentum is all it takes. San Jose had been playing well to start off this first segment of the second period, then you started seeing it, Dan. Vegas was pushing back, and then San Jose, in an opportunistic moment, gets that goal from Macklin Celebrini. He's the future captain of this team. He keeps on playing at a high level, and he's got the Sharks on the board.
2: That happened after Carter Hart turned over the puck, and it was intercepted by Tyler Toffoli, so he will get the only assist on Celebrini's 19th of the year. And so for Tyler Toffoli, that is career assist number 299.
3: He's compiling. He's been a high-level player in this league for a long time, and he's not done by a long shot.
2: Well, it's 5-1 in favor of Vegas. Sharks are not done by a long shot either. Long way to go in this one, but they can't give up anymore. Sissons, who has a goal tonight, tried to shoot it for Vegas. Knocked down by a stick. Taken back. Now here's Dickinson trying to force it out. That's off the skates of Sissons on his way back to the bench. Saad was in there. He's killing a couple of seconds, but finally the Sharks take over. And Eklund deflects a pass out center ice. Batted down there legally by Stone. Sends it ahead. Marner gets it there from Barbashev across the line. He turns away from a check there coming from Letty. Backhands down into the left wing corner. And there's Barbashev against Dickinson. Puts it back to the point man. Across ice feed, Whitecloud. Now to Marner. Into the circle. Shooting it toward the net. Hit the post. Another save by Nedeljkovic. And a penalty is coming up as the Sharks tripped up one of their men. It's going to be a power play coming up here for Vegas as we have a stoppage with 8:02 gone by in the second.

0: Vegas. But Macklin Settebrini has tied Sidney Crosby's all-time record for most points by a teenager before Christmas. 54 for Crosby and 54 for Settebrini. Here comes the Vegas Golden Knight attack back in, but the Sharks defend in front of Nedeljkovic. Alex Nedeljkovic has given up one goal out of the five scored against San Jose today. Power play hockey, though, for Vegas. Penalty on Eklund. Vegas throwing it around. Hanifin feeds far side of the ice. There's Marner in the Eichel position. Back now, Hanifin shoots. Tipped in front, wide. Rebound. Marner had a chance. Good job by Delandry to get back and get a piece of that. Ty Delandry just fighting for every inch on the ice. Pouked out to the slot by Vegas, but there's Delandry again, skating to the puck, knocking it free, and it's cleared all the way down by Graf.
1: Vegas moves the puck so fluidly, Dan, but a good job by the Sharks' penalty kill to get the zone clear.
0: And so now, Vegas' power play starts to move it out again. Minute to go on the call against Eklund. Moving it in now, Dorofeev, a little backhand chance. Save made there by Nedeljkovic. And play is blown dead.
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0: So Macklin Settebrini getting to his 55th point of the year. That ties Sidney Crosby for the most points by a teenager before Christmas in NHL history. It's kind of an esoteric record, but still, it's awfully impressive.
1: It's a good name to be mentioned with.
0: Well, you better believe it. And he's one goal away from 20. He has 19 now. And
1: he had 25 of all last year.
0: Yep. Broke Patrick Marleau's, I should say Pat Falloon's record for a teenager. Of course, the rookie record for the Sharks was 31 by Logan Couture, although he was a 20-year-old at the time. Right now, Marner setting up. Throws it high, low, high. Nice shot by Hurdle. Good save by Nedeljkovic. And play is called. That was a nice execution by Vegas. Usually Jack Eichel is over there, but Marner is filling in quite competently. Went low to the stone and then back up top to the middle, and Hurdle let that shot go, but the Sharks were ready for it, and Nedeljkovic saw it all the way.
1: Yeah, great save by Nedeljkovic again, who he's got a lot to watch with the way that Vegas can move the puck. It's going all over the place. It's going high, it's going low, it's going north, south, east, west. Good save by Nedeljkovic, who's settling in nicely.
0: Faceoff is dropped now, controlled by the Sharks. Ferraro is forechecked there by Smith, but he got it around the boards, and it does pop out to center ice because Hutton couldn't keep it in. We're down to 4 seconds left in Eklund's penalty. He's already on his feet in the penalty box. Door opens, he's back out. Can he get the head man? Nope. Vegas has it. And White Cloud sends it over to Hutton. He's bumped a little by Delandria on his way back to the Sharks bench, but Hutton got it in deep. And it's in the shark zone, left side of Nedeljkovic. On the boards, right wing side. Vegas grinding it out. And they will just wear you into submission. They play very hard here. Riley Smith along the boards. Bowman was trying to work it free. Now he's in the circle, hoping for a pass. But a good deflection by Graf knocks it away. And Settebrini picks up. And he moves it out with Eklund. Eklund through center. He scoots across the line. Tried to drop it back for Graf. Good read there by Vegas. Hutch knocked it away. And the Sharks will complete the change here. Uh-oh, off the stick of Chernyshov, intercepted. Here comes Vegas, right up the middle. Hutton gets up to the Sharks line, backhands in. Nedeljkovic played it left side, and now it's picked back up. But Eklund was kind of double-teamed there by a combination of Saad and Korzak. Now Settebrini came over to help out with Orlov now. And the Sharks with numbers get it up the left boards. Settebrini looks for it, tried to make the play, but Kolasar reached in. He's bodied up hard there by Orlov. But he got the puck deep as the crowd reacts to that Orlov clean, hard body check at center ice. You love to see that from Dmitry Orlov. He's noted for it. Just a big, strong ox, this guy. And he is a good example for all young defensemen on this Sharks team. Orlov's got the puck now. Sharks skating right to left in the second. Dmitry backhands in from the red line. Sharks make the change. Skinner in forechecking. Watches the puck go around him as Marner tried to clear it out and did. But Letty on the far side of the ice wraps it back into Vegas territory with 8:15 to go in the second period and Vegas leading 5-1. The one goal by Settebrini, his 19th of the season. He's back on the ice now with Skinner and also Toffoli at the moment. So once again, the Rubik's Cube of line combinations

0: being whirled by the coaching staff here. As San Jose tries to clear it out, can't do it. Marner has trouble with it, recovers, turns away from Eklund, throws it toward the net, wide of the goal. He was trying to set up Stone, who grabbed behind the net and centered in front. But nobody's really home there to bang it in. Dickinson having trouble now, poked it over to his partner, Letty. And Letty, a Stanley Cup champion when he played for Chicago, skates out to center ice for the Sharks, shoots one in. Weird hop off the corner boards. You better take a note on that as the Sharks make the change. It's Ostapchuk stealing it on the right. Ostapchuk pulling his way back behind the net. Worked it free. Shot by Goodrow right on from the left circle. That's a good stop by Carter Hart. And the Golden Knights have it behind their own net. Once again, this fourth line just there to reset the tone for San Jose. But here comes Holtz across the line into the Sharks zone. Try to throw it across the rink. Deflected. Vegas chops it in deep. Nedeljkovic makes the stick stop behind his goal. Left it for Mukko Madulin behind the defense. Behind the net. And Big Mook gives it over to Ferraro. And he snaps a backhand pass up ice to the red line. Reeves shoots in. Hart in goal to our left made the stop. Reeves takes it away on the right wing side from Hurdle. Goes over to Goodrow behind the net. Slips away from a check. Grinds it off the right boards. Put it back. Klingberg tosses over to the left. Takes it back now from Orlov. He fans on the puck. Now he throws toward the net. Tip wide by the man in front, Delandria. Knocked free off the boards by Holtz. Got it out of the zone. Moving it ahead, Dorofeev poked it around Klingberg, but stepping out of the net to knock it away from Dorofeev there was an alert play from Nedeljkovic, who calmly tipped it aside, and the Sharks pick up and will try to move it out now. Chop forward. On the right side, Delandria settles the puck, turns, shoots one in from the red line, and heads for the San Jose bench. Orlov pinched in to keep it in deep. Now he'll head back toward the point as Cardwell is into forecheck. He backhanded it over now to Wenberg, who puts on the brakes on the right boards. Sends behind the net. There's Cardwell turning, trying to center it out in front, but he fanned on the puck, and that gave Hutton a chance to skate out with it. Influenced into the boards, though, by Eklund. The puck loose. Picked up at the Sharks line on the right wing side by Howden. Dumps it in. Sharks send it up the near boards, kept in by Howden. He cuts behind the net there against Dickinson. Backhands off the left boards to Lozon on the point. To the right side, White Cloud shoots one. Wide of a net. And it bounces off the glass and the boards and goes up over the top of the netting. And we get a break in the action with 5:42 to go in this second period. Tonight's game is coming to you from T-Mobile Arena in Las Vegas, Nevada. The score, the Vegas Golden Knights 5, the San Jose Sharks 1. 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Well, folks, purchase a pre-made Macklin Celebrini or Will Smith jersey, and you know what you get? 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Sharks are down 5-1 in this one, 5:42 to go, second period. After this game, the Sharks will have the Christmas holidays off, and our next broadcast will be Saturday, December 27th. Live from Vancouver, we'll be on the air at 6:30 Pacific time. Off the faceoff, Sharks zone. Zach Whitecloud throws it off to the middle of the ice. Riley Smith tosses to the left. Here comes a shot. Save made, covered up by Nedeljkovic, who after giving up the first goal has been pretty solid in net in relief of the beleaguered Askarov.
1: Yeah, he's had a couple of moments, too, where he's had to handle some oddly hopping pucks, which is something I'm noticing this second period, Dan. The puck has started really moving in a choppy fashion, and we saw a couple jump over his stick. He went out of net to try and gather one, and he was able to corral it, but that's another thing to pay attention to is if the Sharks can get a couple of those fluky bounces to go their way, they can try and chip their way back into this game, even if they still have a very uphill battle to climb.
0: Off the draw, Celebrini has the goal for the Sharks. Here comes William Eklund out of his own territory. Bumped there by Lozon as he shoots one in. Carter Hart's pretty good with the puck. Backhanded it up the boards. And Vegas, you know, streams to the puck, but they have trouble getting it out. Eklund, nice effort trying to work it free. Toffoli is in there in the corner. Eklund hopes to get it, but it's deflected backwards by the Vegas defensive player Howden. And so the Knights able to skate it out to center. Riley Smith looking to make the play there on the right wing side, trying to get it over to Braden Bowman. Couldn't do it. Now Mitch Marner will settle the puck on the left side at the Sharks line and shoots one in. 4:50 to go, second period, 5-1 in favor of Vegas. Mario Ferraro sends a long pass ahead, intended for Graf, more of a hope play than anything else. So Stone sort of bounces one back in from center ice on net. Would have gone wide, but Nedeljkovic turned it aside, and the Sharks break out quickly. Down the right, Chernyshov carries into the offensive zone and runs into the check of Marner. That was a good play by Marner to knock it free. Mitchell gets it back at center ice on a give and go, but Klingberg checked it aside. It's a little scrambly right now, but the Sharks have control of the puck, and Klingberg takes it out of his zone to the red line, to the blue line, flipped it ahead, didn't get it deep. Korzak shoots it back the other way for Vegas, and now moving in at Saad into the Sharks zone, trying to make the play toward the net. It was deflected aside by Orloff, and the Sharks dodge another bullet. Back to Saad on the left, being checked by Klingberg as he gains the zone, protects the puck, leaves it for Sissons. He fights his way through a check from Celebrini and Orloff. And finally, Orloff got a piece of it, but it's taken back near side now, and Vegas's Kolesar will drop it off. Near side feed, Saad looking for it back in the slot. Pass just missed him, and now it's Chernyshov, checked by Saad. And Vegas is just putting on a defensive clinic here in the second on the breakouts.
1: The Sharks were getting a little panicky in their puck movement again there, Dan. They need to get that back out of their game.
0: Dumped in by Orloff from the red line. Sharks make the quick change. 3:28 to go, second period, 5-1 Vegas. Neutral zone dump in by Dorofeev. Stop behind the net, Nedeljkovic. In goal to our right for the Sharks. Sent around by Dickinson and Cardwell. They got it out of the zone, but sent back the other way, and Letty's got to play it again in his own end. Dickinson turns away from the check of Holtz. Letty gets his pass on the right side of the D. Sends it out to center ice. Cardwell tried to backhand one in, but it was deflected by a Vegas stick over the boards and into the benches. So we get a whistle with 3:04 to go in period number two. Our broadcast is coming to you from Las Vegas, Nevada and T-Mobile Arena. The score, the Knights 5, the Sharks 1. This is the San Jose Sharks Audio Network. 3:04 to go in the second period here in Las Vegas. The score, the Golden Knights 5, the Sharks 1. Vegas scoring all five of their goals in the first period. And this is a pattern tonight, Ted, in the NHL. Listen to this. The Panthers had 5 unanswered goals in the third period to beat the Hurricanes. The Rangers scored 5 straight in the third and beat the Capitals. Also, Montreal scored 5 straight and surged past Boston. And tonight, Vegas has scored 5 straight against San Jose. Weird.
1: So it's not just us. That's the important thing to take away.
0: No, you're not the only one, Sharks fans. It's off the faceoff now. It's an offside call against San Jose at the Vegas blue line. So coaching staff pulling off the decombination of Letty and Dickinson and replacing them with Ferraro and with Mukka Madulin. Ostapchuk's line's out there for San Jose against Hurdle's line for Vegas. And Hurdle wins the faceoff. That's a hard faceoff win. But the Sharks will steal it from Lauzon. Bounced in by Reeves. Knocked it back behind the net. Reeves falling down to the ice. Puck is loose. Goodrow reverses the puck, but Mukka Madulin not ready for that. The puck exits the zone and goes all the way back into San Jose territory. In this long change period, that will allow Vegas to get some fresh skaters on the ice and get the matchup that Coach Bruce Cassidy wants. 5-1, Golden Knights. 2.5 to go, second period. Sharks break out. Reeves tips the Ferraro pass from the blue line all the way down. Ostapchuk in with speed, but back to get it to his White Cloud. Vegas is able to move it out with Barbashev to center ice. A backhand pass came to the left. Not really able to handle it there was Stone, but he got it chipped in deep. Now he takes it back from Marner, who skated in quickly. And Stone carries behind the San Jose net. Centering pass off the goaltender Nedeljkovic's stick. And the Sharks gobble up the rebound and just knock it out of the zone. Down to a minute 55 to go. Second period. 5-1 Golden Knights. Sharks in the neutral territory. Orloff kind of lifts one in off the right corner boards. And back to get it, Hanifin and Hutton. They push it ahead. Marner, lead pass, Hanifin to center. Across the Sharks line with Barbashev. Barbashev gets the puck, getting back. Eklund getting a little piece of it, knocking it free, but it's not out of the zone. Good hold in there by Hutton to swing it in deep. Klingberg, body check behind the net by Barbashev, but he holds his ground. Comes away with the puck. Moves away there from the Sharks defense and got as far as the blue line, but Hurdle slowed him down just enough to make that Howden to knock it free. Icing coming up against San Jose now as they send a long pass for Toffoli all the way down. And right now it's time for a very important announcement from Ted Ramey.
1: Join the San Jose Sharks on January 10th at 1 p.m. for First Responders Appreciation presented by Royal Ambulance. Arrive early for the Touch a Truck pregame activation right outside of SAP Center. And don't miss the All Arena Zamboni plushie giveaway as the Sharks take on the Dallas Stars. This is sjsharks.com/tickets.
0: We love those first responders. They do so much for all of us. It's off the draw. Vegas gets it. They score. Vegas wins a faceoff. They send it over to Riley Smith, and he's back skating when the puck arrives, but he wasted not even a split second. He lets that shot go, and Riley Smith, who had the game-winning gift against Nedeljkovic on opening night back on October the 9th, Scores a beauty here for Vegas to make it the Knights 6 and the Sharks 1.
1: Macklin Celebrini comes over to give a little tap of the stick to Nedeljkovic. He came into a very difficult situation, but that's turnovers coming back to bite you time and time again. That is a story we have seen in the NHL. The Sharks just not having a good go of it in this game. They've only given up one as opposed to the five in the first period. So relative improvement, but once again, a five-goal deficit.
0: Well, Riley Smith pretty happy about that play. As we've got a minute remaining now in the period. Time of that goal, 18:50. Riley Smith getting credit for the goal for Vegas. That is his fifth goal of the season as we see the puck going out of play. But again, a lost faceoff in the defensive zone resulting directly in a Golden Knights opportunity to the net. And this is really strange. The Sharks have been winning 62% of the draws, but it's been critical position draws that they've lost, resulting, I'm counting, three goals.
1: Three goals, which means Vegas, when they have won those faceoffs, they've made it count. And I know that the stats might tell a relatively different story, but like you said, Dan, the critical moments are what tell the story of any game.
0: Official word on that goal is Riley Smith's fifth from Caden Korzak and Braden Bowman at 18:50. Off the draw. Korzak goes to Sissons. He shoots, and Ferraro put his leg out. He could have deflected that in his own net, but he missed it. And the Sharks watch it bounce harmlessly away. They get it out to center ice. 30 seconds left in the period, but Vegas continues their clinic as Kolesar shoots it back into Sharks territory. Ferraro spins it around, and it'll be cleared back out now to center ice by San Jose. Dumped back in by Vegas. 18 seconds left in the period. The Sharks have time for one more rush up the ice, perhaps, as Ferraro stick handles up to his own line. Carries to the red line. Looks on the right. Chernyshov moves in. Takes the shot on goal. That's a hard wrist shot. A good glove save, basically, at chest level by Carter Hart. And Igor Chernyshov, once again, opening some eyes with some strong ability right there. He didn't look like he flicked the wrist all that hard, but that puck had a lot of velocity on it.
1: Well, he's a big, strong kid, Dan, who's only going to get that much more filled out and more of an adult as he grows into that man's body. The potential is high, but everybody on this Vegas team seems like they know how to play a heavy game. This is the first time Chernyshov has seen an opponent like this.
0: Final seconds ticking off the faceoff. That's it for the second period, and that's the key for Chernyshov. This is the first time he's ever played in a road game in his NHL career. It's only 4 games old. And he looks like he's got a real future ahead of him, but he also shows that he and his teammates, the youngsters, have some work to do.
1: The Sharks have work to do, and they are barreling towards a third consecutive loss after 3 consecutive wins. Now, a year ago, to talk about the Sharks playing 500 hockey is a stark contrast to that reality, but this year, because aspirations have gotten a little bit higher, there is some relative disappointment. But I think that's a good thing, Dan. The Sharks want to be disappointed when they're not winning, and they can be in that mindset of where they expect wins. And right now they've got one more period to try and get things on track before they go to Vancouver. Obviously there's a lot of time left in this one, but we'll see what happens.
0: Well, the shots were 5-4 in favor of Vegas in the second period. The teams traded goals, but that big start for the Vegas Golden Knights that everybody was talking about was missing in this team. Certainly evident tonight. Vegas 6, the Sharks 1 at the end of 2. We'll come back right after this on the San Jose Sharks Audio Network. At the end of the second period here at T-Mobile Arena, the score is markedly in favor of the home team. The Vegas Golden Knights 6 and the San Jose Sharks 1. This is the start of a pretty important homestand for Bruce Cassidy's team, as his team is just a couple of points off the top spot in the Pacific Division, currently held by Anaheim, in spite of the fact that they had a 3-game winless streak coming into tonight. After tonight, the Golden Knights play Colorado, then Minnesota, then Nashville. And so they wanted to get off to a good start just before Christmas on this homestand. And so far, after 40 minutes, they have done just that. Talking about the importance of these next few games at this stage of the season was one of the topics that Vegas coach Bruce Cassidy discussed this morning.
2: We didn't have the homestand we wanted before we left. I thought there was a lot of games we were in that we could have easily had points. We didn't get them. So let's get to our game quicker by getting, you know, be able to get those points at home and get back to establishing our, you know, we're going to be a hard team. It's going to be hard for teams to come in here and take 2 points out of here. And we got away from a little bit of that our last trip. So we have to reestablish that. How are we going to do that? We got to defend better. We got to take care of pucks better, so it's harder for teams to score, right? Because that's a little bit of being hard to play against. Oh, geez, you know, like it's gonna. We're gonna have to work for everything tonight. We know they're gonna play through our hands all night long. They're gonna make us go 200 feet. We got to get back to a little bit of that. And you know, there's an opportunity to do that tonight. Now we get a little bit of a break, and hopefully the guys aren't thinking too far ahead. That's the one thing about being at home before Christmas. Let's take care of business tonight. And enjoy our time with our families for the next 3 days, and then get back to work. So I think right now, I don't think anybody's worried about how many games we're playing at home. Just so we're at home tonight, we've lost two in a row. Well, three in a row, right? Doesn't happen to us a lot. So let's get the urgency level back, get back in the win column, and then we'll worry about, you know, the schedule after Christmas, how many home games we have, and see if we can piece a few of them together.
0: Yep, that was the game plan for Bruce Cassidy before the contest started tonight. And so far what we've seen is everything that he wants has happened.
1: The key word there, Dan, was urgency. And his team played with that urgency early on that the Sharks were not able to match. And hopefully that will be a lesson that San Jose takes out of this game and into their next game against Vancouver.
0: One other thing, too. Cassidy spoke for quite some time about the respect that he has for the direction that the Sharks are headed.
2: Well, I think they got a real... some younger guys that are giving them a lot, like the Islanders with Schaefer, right? They've given them a little juice. And I think the Celebrini is the real deal, right? So I think he gives them, they know they got a star in their lineup that can drive offense. And I think Smith is out. You know, he was starting to turn the corner. So those young guys that they drafted higher are starting to be big producers in the league. So I think that gives you, more optimism, gives you confidence. I think the fact that they're still right there in the mix, whether they're in a playoff spot or right at a point out of it or not, like the divisions are tight, I think that gives you hope playing every night. So that's where it differs. I think maybe by now other years they're kind of like, man, we're chasing it. Now they're right there every night. So that makes a difference up and down your lineup. I think they've added some older guys, some veteran guys that probably have been able to steady the ship for them a little bit along the way. Guys that have been through it, I think that helps young guys. They're just that kind of that upward trajectory. That's, you know, how they planned it. And I don't know what their timeline was, but that's how I see it. They're, you know, starting to slowly turn the corner in that regard. And we got to be mindful of that. I mean, the games we played against them, we were pretty fortunate the game two of the year. We got a fortunate late goal, got it to overtime. And the last game in here, we were playing really well. And then they got two quick ones on us. We had to work hard to get 2 points. So that's how I see it. They're, you know, they'll be right there, and we got to be ready to go. There's no easy games in this league, and certainly won't be one tonight.
0: Well, it seems easy with the score 6-1 in favor of Vegas, but pretty obvious that the Golden Knights were prepared for this game tonight.
1: Yeah, they came out with a plan. They knew they were going to go hard at San Jose early. It's what we talked about before the game, knowing that you had to survive the first 10 minutes of this game, and Vegas simply put forth an effort that the Sharks were, at least in the short term, not going to survive. They knocked Jaroslav Askarov out of the game after giving up 4 goals. Nedeljkovic comes in, gives up a goal on his first shot against, and it's been all Vegas all night long. There's been 1 goal from Macklin Celebrini. Other than that, it's been all Golden Knights.
0: At the end of two, it is a 6-1 Vegas lead over the Sharks. We will continue in a moment on the San Jose Sharks Audio Network.
3: 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We're connecting you to more than 30 years of Sharks hockey. Let's go beyond the numbers.
0: Well, so far in the young career of rookie Sam Dickinson, the numbers show him with 27 games played in the NHL, 1 goal, 2 assists, 3 points, and a -5 total heading into tonight's action. Dickinson, obviously, is having fits and starts in progress, as most young defensemen do, but he's alongside a couple of veterans, normally as D partners, that have been mentoring him all year. In the beginning of the season, it was Vinny Desharnais, who had a really good influence on Dickinson's play, especially in the defensive zone, and he also built up his confidence. And some of the same things are happening now with Nick Leddy, who's played over 1,000 games in his NHL career and has a Stanley Cup championship with the Chicago Blackhawks to his credit. Well, Leddy was talking about Sam Dickinson. He was talking about the idea that Dickinson, like Leddy, is an outstanding skater, but it takes a while for the mind to catch up at the NHL level to make sure that you make the decisions at the right points in the right moments of the game. And talking about that, He says it's only a matter of time before Dickinson gets it all.
4: Well, I think it's always growing pains. Even when I was young, you learn so much from every game. And that was something Quinville told me when I was young, too. You know, there's millions of different patterns and situations in the D zone. And the more experience you get, the more you'll notice things quicker, pick up on things quicker, and be able to not think at all, just react.
0: Nick Leddy, of course, referencing Joel Quenneville, his coach in Chicago, in that last clip. Also talked about some of the Chicago influences on his young career when he was in Dickinson's position and was being mentored by the Blackhawks.
4: Oh, yeah, for sure. Played with Duncan Keith, Brent Seabrook, Duncan Keith was my mentor growing up, and being able to play with him was an amazing experience, and I did learn a lot from him. And even throughout the whole D-Corps in Chicago at that time, I learned a ton from him.
0: Leddy also says that Dickinson may remind him of a couple of other Blackhawks that he played with before.
4: I think he has a lot of qualities of like a Brent Seabrook, who is a bigger body, has a really good shot. But then he has offensive abilities too. So I think it's like a combo of multiple people. But the D-men now are much more, I would say, versatile. You look at guys up and down the lineups, everyone can skate well.
0: And for his part, Dickinson really likes having a Stanley Cup champion on his roster as well. SAP experiences the game like never before. With insights and stats calculated by SAP, we connect you to 30 years of Sharks hockey and more as we go beyond the numbers. Teams are back on the ice. 6-1 the score in favor of Vegas. We'll be back with the third period next on the Sharks Audio Network. We're underway in the third period, and after the faceoff at center ice, we have an offside call against the San Jose Sharks. And so they bring the faceoff back. Wanted to take a look at the pre-tourney action in the World Juniors. United States of America getting the victory, and that is a 3-1 win. And I was wanted to see if Cole McKinney scored. He had a goal the other night for the USA in their warm-up game. He is out of University of Michigan, but most importantly, he is a Sharks second-round draft pick. Did not score tonight, but I think he's going to be one of those names that you might hear a little bit more of in this World Junior Tournament coming up with all the attention on a few of the other guys.
1: I think so, most definitely, Dan. And as the calendar gets past Christmas, we're going to be paying a lot of attention to that tournament.
0: Right now, here we go. Third period. Vegas in command by the score of 6-1. The other two games in the series so far, much closer. 2-4-3 victories for Vegas. One in overtime and the other one here at the end of November in regulation. Although Vegas did have a 4-1 lead in that one, and the Sharks fought back, so maybe it can happen again. Up ice comes Eklund. Lead pass. Here comes Winberg moving in. Turning away from the check. Throwing it toward the front of the goal as he falls to the ice. But it was knocked away from Eklund by Vegas on that play. I think if Winberg keeps his balance, he's able to get the shot away. But unfortunately, he was falling down to the ice.
1: Still created a dangerous opportunity.
0: Winberg down the right side. Chips at it. Gets it across the blue line. There's Eklund hammering it in against Hutton. But he's checked by Hurdle. Comes away with the puck. Out in front of the net. The shot. That's a good save by Carter Hart. And what an effort by Eklund right there. That was at the end of his shift, too. Walked out of the corner after powering it away from the Vegas Golden Knights. That was a good chance for William Eklund for San Jose. Cardwell hit pretty hard by Lozon right there. Now Cardwell coming back and putting a hit on his man. Here's Delandria stick handling with it. Going up against White Cloud. White Cloud now takes it away. Knocked down there by Cardwell as he came back after getting hit hard with two good body checks of his own. But here comes Vegas the other way. Leddy and Dickinson skate back behind the road net to try to get it. Vegas grinds it free. Cardwell picks it back up and throws to Delandria in the middle. He's out of the zone to the red line. Dumps off the left corner boards. Now he's going to take it back himself. Tried to chip it toward the net. It was blocked. Delandria gets it back behind the goal line. Moves into the corner, but that's good defensive positioning there by the defenseman White Cloud. And Vegas is able to knock the puck out because of that and get it up to center ice and shoot one down. Nedeljkovic in goal to our left. Makes the stick stop. Leaves it for Ferraro. And now Mooka Maduma. Here come the Sharks moving it out right to left in the third. Reeves on the right wing. Throws it forward. Was trying to get it to the net, but it was blocked there by Hutton before it got to Hart. Lifted out now by Vegas all the way down. This should be icing, and it will be, as Mooka Maduma getting back to make sure that he gets there first. Why don't we pause 10 seconds for station identification? This is the San Jose Sharks Audio Network.
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0: Along with Ted Ramey, I'm Dan Rusinowski here in Vegas. Off the face-off, Sharks win it, and Chernyshov making the play to the net. Save made by Carter Hart. Rebound poked back off a stick and came out to center. Sharks reverse it, back behind the goal line. There's Hart making the stick stop. Gave it away to Celebrini. You know, Carter Hart's given away the puck two or three times. In fact, the goal that Celebrini scored was off of a Carter Hart turnover. As now Vegas is going to get called for icing. On that play, Tyler Toffoli intercepted it in the second period and fed it out to Celebrini, who beat Hart with a nice wrist shot. So Tyler Toffoli is one assist away from 300 in his career and 1 point away from 600.
1: Well, no better time than the present, Dan, for him to try and help these Sharks get back into this game and, again, carry some momentum into the game on the 27th at Vancouver.
0: Also, Celebrini one goal away from 20. He has 55 points, which ties Sidney Crosby for the fastest and most number of points before Christmas by a teenager in NHL history. So he needs 1 point to surpass that. Orloff feeds Klingberg, winds up, takes the shot. It's blocked. He thought about the slap shot, then he tried the wrist shot, then it got blocked. Eklund feeds down low. Celebrini centers. Eklund got the shot away. Save made. Rebound. Eklund bounces behind the goal line, but I don't think Chernyshov was expecting that. He was going to the front of the net, and so Vegas might have a chance to get control. No, Celebrini in front. Eklund, one-time shot. Great pad. Save by the goaltender, Carter Hart. That might be his best save of the night so far. Celebrini sends it over to Klingberg. Snaps one to the net. Save made by Hart from the right circle. And this Celebrini line again generating something. William Eklund an opportunity to play with them here in the third. And he got a really good scoring chance.
1: And Eklund Celebrini all over the ice, hooking up with William Eklund on multiple occasions. Carter Hart with some phenomenal saves, Dan, and doing a good job to keep his five-goal lead intact. But good to see more of this pushback from San Jose. They know that they need to make amends for the way they started off this game.
0: 6-1 in favor of Vegas. Face-off left side of Carter Hart. He is looking for career win number 100 if he can get the win tonight. The Sharks would like to spoil that, but right now it's a long way to go. Down 6-1 in the third. San Jose's back in their own zone to try to get control. And the fans urging the Golden Knights on after that little flurry by the Sharks gave them a couple of chances. Behind the San Jose net, it's taken by Mukko Madulin. He's watched there by a forechecking Holtz. Sends it off to the right. Ferraro breaks out to the red line with it and shoots one in. Korzak back to get it behind his net. He's checked there by the move of Wennberg, but Wennberg couldn't hold it. Hurdle does. And he just protected the puck, flung it cross ice, and Hurdle's on his way back to the bench on the change. Korzak, sensing that the forwards are changing, circles back to his own zone. Gives to McNabb. Now to Marner, who's out there. And Marner gets the pass on the left at the Sharks line and dumps in. Behind the goal line now. Letty there to get it. Got it to Delandria. Slips it out. Big chase for it. Steal by Cardwell. Across the line. Moving in. Little drop pass. A chance for Skinner. Can't get it. Delandria shoots. It's off the goal post. No goal. Oh, so close for this third line. And Vegas escaping. And now they've got a 3-on-2. Across the line. Lead pass in front. Tip score. Barbashev to Stone to Marner in front, and it is 7-1 in favor of Vegas.
1: It's been that type of night for San Jose. They look like they have a great opportunity on goal, denied by the Iron. Then it quickly comes back the opposite direction, a counterattack from Vegas, who work it cleanly, get the tap-in goal in a 3-on-2 situation. Just so not going the Sharks' way.
0: It's gotten ugly. And again, Cardwell, Skinner, and Delandria, three golden opportunities. Delandria hits the post. Then Skinner can't quite get the rebound. Barbashev leads a 3-on-2 attack. Nice pass. Stone one-timed it in front. Marner getting around on the defenseman Dickinson and poking it home. And so it is 7-1 in favor of Vegas. That's Marner's second goal of the game, ninth goal of the season from Stone and Barbashev at 5:22 of the third. And that one is against the Sharks' Nedeljkovic. So now, what are the Sharks going to do here? Let's see. On the ice again, Ostapchuk's line with Reeves and Goodrow. They're in forechecking, but taking it away is Howden. And he lost it. Reeves gets it back. Reeves poked at it. Can't control it. But now the Sharks steal it. Sabrini moving in by himself. Shooting it. Oh, it's off the goalpost. Another post for the Sharks. This time for Sabrini. He walks out of the corner with it. Out comes the stick of Hart to knock it away. Sabrini gets it back in the right corner. Centering feet off of the defense. And it bounces back to center ice. Two posts in the third period. One for Dellandrea and one for Sabrini. Over in the left corner. There's Eklund with the puck. Centering attempt. Poked at. Sent toward the goal. Notice that Colin Graf is not on the ice, Ted.
1: Yep.
0: And I don't think I've seen him in the third period, have you?
1: I can't specifically count that, so.
0: Well, we'll figure
1: we'll
0: it out.
1: We'll find out. Yeah, I don't think I've seen him either. I thought I saw him start to come out, but maybe come back off. But either way, I don't think he's going to save the Sharks team tonight.
0: Here comes Vegas moving in. Kolesar. With his team leading 7-1 with 13 minutes to play. Spun it around the boards. Chernyshov shoots it all the way down. And that is going to be icing against the San Jose Sharks.
1: Really like the effort of Ty Dellandrea, though. We saw it on that play that was preceding the goal that was scored by Vegas, Dan. But his effort tonight in what has been an otherwise gloomy game for the Sharks has shown through. And I think that effort in situations like this, that's what you have the veteran like Ty Dellandrea on the team for right now, is to show everyone that despite the deficits, you have to keep on fighting. And I know that Ryan Warsawski is not going to have a lot of positives to take away from this game, but the effort from Dellandrea is one thing that I am looking at as a lone positive maybe at this point beyond the goal scored by Macklin Celebrini.
0: Ty Dellandrea in his sixth National Hockey League season, second with the Sharks, working as hard as he can. But off the faceoff, Vegas has it. Here comes the shot. That came from Lozon. It was blocked on the way in. And Nick Leddy is able to slide one down the ice. No icing on the play. And so Vegas retreats to get it. Sharks will get the line change. There's Colin Graf on the ice surface. He's out there with Wenberg and with Toffoli. But here comes Vegas moving in. Holtz skates behind the net. Slides it back to the point. Lozon to White Cloud. Checked by Graf. Tosses in deep. Behind the goal line. Holtz falling down. Trying to center it, but it's stolen away, and here come the Sharks. Lead pass. Here comes Graf down the right wing. He's got a man breaking for the net. It's Toffoli, but the pass off the backhand side of his stick. Toffoli gets it back from Dickinson behind the goal. Slides it back to the point, and there's Klingberg with it. Shoots. Block. In front. Graf poking at it. Can't get it on the net. Now it's sent to the goal by Wenberg. Stick to side by Hart. Rebound near boards. Sharks trying to make an effort out of it here. They put it back. Here's a shot. Toffoli save. Rebound. Score. There's Colin Graf right in front. Getting the rebound. Driving to the net with full face protection. Colin Graf giving it his all and making it a 7-2 game.
1: Colin Graf should legally change his name to right place at right time. He was there on the post ready to pick up any loose change. Colin Graf consistently has the hockey IQ. Look at him crashing. He comes from outside the right circle, comes in on a diagonal, and he's there to pick up the rebound. That instinct and IQ on top of the Sharks' ability to create chances. It's Toffoli who puts it on frame. Graf is right there on the back post. Tyler Toffoli should get another assist on that goal, Dan, for his 600th point.
0: And his 300th career assist as well on that play, as again, Toffoli taking the shot off of a pass from Wenberg, so it should be Graf from Toffoli and from Wenberg to make it a 7-2 game. A small bright spot in what's been a dark night as Colin Graf gets his 10th goal of the season. Sent to the net, and goaltender Carter Hart makes the save and hangs on, and Ryan Reeves is in there. A little pushing and shoving with Noah Hanifin. His old buddy Keegan Kolesar saying something, and now Reeves giving him a push. Kolesar, a little smile on his face on that. They're good friends, but I'll tell you what, Ryan Reeves is there to change things up. We've got a break in the action. 11:38 to play, third period. Tonight's game is coming to you from Las Vegas, Nevada, with the score, the Golden Knights 7, the San Jose Sharks 2. This is the San Jose Sharks Audio Network. Well, small things to be excited about. Tyler Toffoli with a couple of assists tonight. Now has 300 career assists. And he also has 600 career points. But unfortunately, that's a small thing to be happy about, because the San Jose Sharks are down 7-2 in this game. But off the draw, Sharks have it. They're going to work. Here's Klingberg shooting it toward the net. Save made by Carter Hart. And with William Eklund right there trying to get control, we have a stoppage of play.
1: Well, the Sharks trying to regather themselves and get a little bit of momentum out of this game. They know they're down by five. Not a whole lot of time remaining in this game, but you can build good habits out of poor outcomes, and that's what they're looking to take into the next game in Vancouver.
0: Colin Graf getting to double digits in this season with his 10th of a season from Toffoli and Wenberg at 8:04 of this third period, making the score Vegas 7 and the Sharks 2. But that's the problem. Vegas has scored 7 times tonight, 4 of them against the starter Yaroslav Askarov and 3 more against Alex Nedeljkovic. Riley Smith centers in front. Here comes the shot. That's poked just wide by Houghton. He's got a goal tonight already. He was looking for a second one. Meanwhile, in the corner, work free by the Knights. Braden Bowman gets it back from Smith. Reverses the puck all the way around to McNabb, who shoots, blocked by the skates of Eklund, who is in that left-wing circle to the right of goaltender Nedeljkovic. Vegas picks up the puck, though, back at center. Vegas leads 7-2. And the Golden Knights are going to push all the way to the end. They'll look for 8, they'll look for 9, they'll look for 10. That's the way they play. Here comes Barbashev across the San Jose line with a top line. Barbashev and Stone on the wings in the middle. Minor tonight because Jack Eichel is out hurt. A puck goes off a stick. Where is it? Inside the Vegas zone. It deflected off the boards. Back to the D. Taken back by the combination of Hanifin and for the Sharks. They take it away and send it back the other way. That was Hanifin and Hutton that shot it out of the zone. On the right side, Stone lifts a backhander in the air. It settles for Barbashev at the Sharks' line, but stepping up to that and poking it away was Mukko Madulin. Sharks shoot it back the other way. No icing, but unfortunately for the Sharks, Wenberg in a little bit slowly there in the corner at the end of his shift, so Vegas comes back the other way, races down the wing, and Marner took that shot attempt that's always dangerous, but it missed this time. No icing the other way as Ostapchuk bodied off the play there by Lozano, who knows how to throw his weight around. Ostapchuk backskating with pretty ferociously here as the Golden Knights go to the attack with 9:40 remaining in the game and Vegas leading 7-2. Nedeljkovic played the dump in around the boards. It's out of the zone, but hurdles back to get it. The former Shark has a goal today. He'll exchange with White Cloud. He's in the middle of the ice. Drops it back. White Cloud skates it out of his own zone, right to left. He's to the Sharks' line. He stick handles to the left boards on Letty. He goes in deep, goes up against Dickinson one-on-one. Dickinson slows the path down, and now the puck is caught in his stick. Good battle win there by Dickinson to steal it away from White Cloud, and he got it over to Ostapchuk, who cleared it out. Will there be icing? They call icing, and I thought that Ryan Reeves might have beaten Lozano the puck, and he thought so too, as he's having a nice little conversation with the linesman about that just after the play was blown dead.
1: Ryan Reeves is not one to be shy about his opinions on things out there on the ice, but I loved the battle from Sam Dickinson down here behind the Sharks' net, Dan, when he was able to get in the path, take it away, and then get it out of the danger zone.
0: Tapping things over with Kiel Murchison, the linesman on the play, and they actually spent a couple of moments back there in the corner to the left side of Carter Hart before skating the length of the ice after that icing call.
1: Well, the Sharks...
0: Rebo's bent over a little bit here.
1: Yeah.
0: But maybe he bought a little bit of time. Now he's coming over to talk to Kevin Mills about the icing call. And he skates to his right wing position along the near boards. Ostapchuk loses the draw to Sissons, but Reeves, nice defensive play, stole it away, but Saad took it away from him, and Sissons keeps it in. Holds the puck, checked by Goodrow, feeds it off the boards, bad pass, cleared back out by the Sharks, but Dickinson missed his man, and that's another icing call against San Jose. Not exactly what the doctor ordered here.
1: No, not at this point. These guys are just getting tired, staying out there on the ice, but I think it's indicative of how the Sharks feel, like the Knights are just clamping down on them. They're not able to get clean puck possession. All they can do is get it out of their own end right now. It was nice that Ryan Reeves was able to buy a little bit of time for his team on the last one. He wasn't going to be able to do it here as they go to the dot.
0: 7-2. Vegas on top. Off the draw, Sharks have it behind their own net. 8:45 to play, third period. Vegas kept it in for a second, but now Dickinson will stride over to the right side. Had nowhere to go, turned away from Houghton, threw it across the ice, and Letty leads it up the left wing side. Moving in, Ostapchuk. Angle shot, hit the side of the net. Hardwell in there, grinding at it, lost it. Mukko Madulin kept it in. Goes to Ferraro, takes it back, shoots one high off of something, and out of play for Mukko Madulin. And so we get the whistle and a break in the action with 8:26 to go. Third period. This broadcast is coming to you from T-Mobile Arena in Las Vegas, Nevada. The score, the Golden Knights 7, the San Jose Sharks 2. This is the San Jose Sharks Audio Network. Don't forget, tune into each and every San Jose Sharks Audio Network broadcast. The next one that comes your way will be after the Christmas holiday. We're on the air on December the 27th. That's Saturday night, 6:30 p.m. Pacific time, as we bring you the Sharks and the Vancouver Canucks. No more games on Boxing Day. That's what it used to be. But the newest collective bargaining agreements have given the players a little extra time to spend Christmas with their families. They deserve that. And I've always said, Ted, the NHL is a very civilized league.
1: It is, and they respect their players, and they acknowledge that they have lives off the ice.
0: Sent down the ice surface here by Vegas. They're in top of this game, 7-2. And if Delandria pushes it out, Cardwell rink wide. Sharks circle back into their own zone with Ferraro and Mukka Meduma. Long feed ahead, tipped forward by Skinner. He's across the line, head man pass. Now it's Delandria shooting it from the left circle. Hit a stick on its way in and went wide. Behind the net, Skinner. Cardwell, Delandria, grinding it out here. Centered in front, Delandria couldn't get it, but Ferraro does. He shoots, tipped on that, save made by Hart. Rebound put wide of the goal and cleared back out. That was a goal-scoring chance because of hard efforts by these Sharks forwards.
1: And the Sharks have been able to rack up more shots on goal, almost at the 20 mark. They're at 19 right now after they only had 9 following the first two periods. So they have been able to generate a little bit of momentum.
0: So right now, inside the Vegas zone, Golden Knights with a 7-2 lead. They're kind of in cruise control lately, but the Sharks certainly aren't. It's good to see that. Celebrini's back on the ice in the third period with Eklund and Chernyshov. That's been a line put together by the coaching staff, as Graf was moved to the line with Wenberg, and Colin Graf scored his 10th goal as a result of that. Here come the Knights down the right side, moving in, play across the ice. Marner shooting it, stick save made by Nedeljkovic, as Marner with 2 goals looking for the hat trick here. In front of the net, Marner had a chance, poked away by the Sharks' D. They clear it out on the puck. Eklund weaves 1-on-3 as his line mates change. Got to the blue line, but it was stripped of his control. And so William Eklund can skate back to the Sharks bench, and fresh skaters will step on.
1: I think you can see a little frustration in Eklund's game right now. He's trying to make something happen.
0: 8 shots on goal last game against Seattle. Nothing doing. Down the left side, Wenberg moving in, shooting it off the stick of the defensive player and out of action. That was Noah Hanifin getting that stick back out there. And he's really been relied on to provide a lot of minutes ever since, A, Petrangelo is now missing the season and maybe his career with the injury he had. And also, in recent games, Shea Theodore, who normally would get a lot of ice time, is having his role filled by Hanifin.
1: And that speaks to the depth of the organization that Vegas has been able to compile here as of late. They've got guys stepping into roles, which, as we remember when the Sharks were in their window, that's how it was in San Jose. Somebody went down, they had somebody else to step up.
0: Faceoff drop now inside the Vegas zone. Toffoli with 2 assists today, getting to 600 points in his career and 300 assists. Made the backhand pass, but this time it's knocked back into the Sharks zone by Vegas. The Sharks push it out to center ice off of Hutton. Backskating, Hanifin just keeps it away from Toffoli. And he sends a slick pass up to his own blue line. It was tipped. Dorofeev ends up with it, and he moves to the attack. But as he hit the Sharks' line, he loses on the stick check there. That was Dickinson that stepped up, and that results in an offside call as you hear the whistle in the background with Vegas getting the stoppage.
1: Well, San Jose is just trying to get to the finish line here, Dan.
0: 6 minutes to play, third period. It is a 7-2 Vegas lead over the Sharks. Tail of the tape, so to speak. 2 goals for Mitch Marner. 2 assists for Ivan Barbashev. 1 goal, 1 assist for Riley Smith. 2 assists for Pavel Dorofeev and Kaiden Korzak. And 20 overall points by Vegas in this blowout tonight. But on the Sharks side of things, goals by Macklin Celebrini and by Colin Graf. And then the tail of the bad tape, -4 nights so far for Cardwell and for Skinner. Okay, here comes Ryan Reeves. Oh boy, runs into a body check, knocked down on the play. Carter Hart put it into the corner. Was that was Lozano knocked down Reeves there. And nothing happens as a result of that, just a solid body check. And Reeves getting back up, grinding it out, putting it back to the point. Ferraro to Mukka Meduma, shoots one up high. Kind of a shoulder save there by the arm of Carter Hart. Now we got Reeves involved. Now we got Ostapchuk involved. Now we've got Lozano in the middle of it, kind of turning away from Reeves, not wanting any part of it. And we've got the harmonic convergence of players to the right side of the Vegas goal. with 5:16 to go in this third period. That'll get all broken up by the linesman without too much trouble.
1: I'm surprised it took this long, Dan. I was expecting this a little bit earlier, but I do feel it's worth pointing out Colin Graff, he wasn't on Macklin's wing when he scored that goal.
0: That he was. 5:16 to play, third period. Breaking the action. A 7-2 lead for Vegas. We'll be back on the Sharks Audio Network. Well, here's the storyline here in Las Vegas. Mario Ferraro taking a 2-minute penalty for roughing after the little scrum over to the side of the Vegas net. And so the Vegas Golden Knights will have the power play at 14:44 of the third. Mitch Marner has two goals tonight. And something tells me he's going to be on the ice looking for number three here.
1: Most definitely, and I think Vegas will be working very hard to feed him the puck. I don't think the Sharks want to see that happen. And again, this is another one of those moments to test their mettle and see if they can continue to fight the good fight here as this game gets towards the end line, trailing 7-2 for San Jose.
0: Well, off the draw. Power play hockey here for Vegas. Worked loose. Colin Graff just backhands one up the middle, and all the way down the ice it goes. Carter Hart stops it. Leaves it for Noah Hanifin. Hanifin, Marner, Saad, Hurdle, and Stone. Those are the five guys on the power play. Marner at the blue line. Gained the zone, but lost it on the check to Graff. Graff, another good clear, gets it down the ice and heads back for the bench. Now the forwards on the ice for San Jose are Barkley Goodrow and Alex Wenberg. Back on D, it's Letty with Mooka Madulin. At center ice, Marner shoots in. He's got two goals tonight for Vegas. Three is not the most goals he's ever scored in a game. He has one four-goal game in his career that he had for Toronto. Right now, Marner right corner, slides it back to the point, gets a return feed, right circle, moves in, shoots one, save made Nedeljkovic. Rebound picked up, and Wenberg skates out with it to his own blue line, to the red line. Shoots one all the way down, and the Sharks make yet another change in the penalty killers as 57 seconds remains on the Mario Ferraro penalty. Orloff and Dickinson are out defensively, and it's Graff and Delandry up front. Golden Knights on the attack at center, dumped in there by White Cloud. Actually, that's Korzak that did that. I was just looking at White Cloud today. He's wearing full face protection like Colin Graff is, and the guy that dumped it in didn't have a face shield, so that's got to be Korzak, and it is. Just in case you're wondering, we are a little ways away from the ice surface here in Vegas, especially when it's on the other side of the ice, because we're basically inside the defensive zone right now at the faceoff dots. That's my little way of complaining a little bit. That's all right. As visiting teams should complain.
1: I will complain by saying it just makes you appreciate what a good spot we have at SAP Center.
0: Absolutely. Here's Celebrini at center ice. Stick handling in under control. He looked for Eklund. The puck was deflected back. Celebrini got knocked down on the play, but he gets to his feet, grabs it, goes cross ice. Letty back to Celebrini. He holds it. He slides to Klingberg. Klingberg holds it. Klingberg shoots it. It's blocked in front by the goaltender, who dives down to the ice. He gets back to his feet, makes another save. Celebrini the drive. That's off the defenseman in front. That was Lozano deflected it away. Kept in. Celebrini gets it back. Shoots off the goalpost. His second post of the game. Rebound in the corner. Left wing side. Letty's in deep. The Sharks grinding it out. Chernyshov behind the net. Holds out of it. Chopped away by Korzak. Celebrini again. Throws it across the rink. He had Eklund open but couldn't hit him. Klingberg keeps it in. Slides across the rink. Celebrini wants it. He's got it. He makes a nice stick handling move. Looks for Eklund in front, but the pass was blocked by the defensive stick. Celebrini gets it back, feeds to the middle. Eklund reaching for it. Had one hand on the stick, got it knocked off, and finally Vegas clears it all the way down, and that will not be icing. So Celebrini with another post here in the third period. He's got two in this game.
1: Well, it just shows you how on any given shift he can change the entire dynamic, Dan.
0: Did he ever. 2:08 to play in the third. And it'll be picked back up at center ice. Vegas has it. Hurdle has a goal tonight. That seems like ages ago as he dumps it in. And Ferraro behind the net goes to Mooka Madulin near side. Gets it around the forecheck of Dorofeev. And Wenberg pokes it back up to the Vegas line. But that's a good stop by Hutton. He comes away with it and skates out. Down the left side, across the San Jose line. Reaching out, Mooka Madulin applies the poke check with that long stick of his. Just an effective play there against Hutton moving down the wing. Normally, good. Hutton wouldn't be rushing the puck down the ice, but his team's up 7-2.
1: That was a good defensive play by Shakir Mukhmadul, and you just want him to pile up more of those game after game after game. as we look for positives here in a 7-2 deficit for San Jose.
0: Banked out now by Dickinson. Here's Skinner moving left to right across the line. Dishes off to his left. It's Cardwell. A backhand pass across the rink. Goes off the right wing boards. Reaching for it there was Orloff, but it was poked off his stick and over the glass. And out of play with 1:09 left in the third period. And the faceoff will be just inside the blue line over to the left side of goaltender Carter Hart, who was only 1:09 away from getting his 100th National Hockey League win.
1: Well, the Sharks want to make him work as hard as possible for these final 69 seconds to get that 100th win. And they've shown some good spark here, but obviously too little too late in this one.
0: Vegas scored five times in the first period. That is a season high given up by the Sharks. And Vegas just looked domineering and have just kept their collective foot on the gas pedal for most of this contest before going into cruise control a bit in the third. Minute remaining in the third period now. And the only thing that's kind of dramatic is whether Mitch Marner gets on the ice to try to get a hat trick. Dumped in by Vegas. Over to the left side of Nedeljkovic. Banked forward by Dickinson. Tipped by Skinner. Here comes Cardwell. Long shot. Turned aside by Hart. 30 seconds remaining in the game. Marner getting on the ice. Doesn't look like it. So I think they're going to be content with his two-goal performance this evening. Over on the right wing boards inside the Vegas zone. 18 seconds remaining in the third. Golden Knights clear it back down the ice. Reeves is back out there. And the final seconds ticking off with 10 to go. One last rush up the ice here for Dickinson. Throws to Ostapchuk. Across the blue line. Skates in. Heads for the net. Delayed penalty. Backhand shot right on. Save made by the goaltender Carter Hart. And the game is over. They will call a penalty here as the Vegas fans celebrate tonight with a 7-2 thrashing of the Sharks. But Ostapchuk was hacked at on his way in, had a good scoring chance. But Carter Hart stopped it, and now he's being congratulated by his teammates for his 100th career victory as he gets back to the NHL this year in a Vegas uniform.
1: He made some big stops tonight. We can think about him denying William Eklund on several occasions, John Klingberg, Mario Ferraro. The Post also gave him some help on more than a few occasions tonight, but San Jose, Dan, was just not ready at the start of this one. Vegas dropped five on him before they even knew what happened, and it was pretty much over and done with at that point. The Sharks need to forget this one quickly, enjoy a couple of days off with their families for the holiday, and then get ready for Vancouver.
0: Meanwhile, a big win for Vegas as their three-game winless streak is over. Golden Knights are now 17-8-10. They have 44 points. And that gets them keeping pace with the top team in the division, the Anaheim Ducks, both teams with the same number of points right now. The Sharks fall back to an even 500, 17-17-3. It's the 10th loss the Sharks have had this season on the road. San Jose with 37 points on the outside looking in, but still very much in the conversation as far as the Western Conference playoff race is concerned. We will come back to T-Mobile Arena with more coming up on the San Jose Sharks Audio Network.
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0: I'm Dan Rusinowski, along with Ted Ramey, back at T-Mobile Arena in Las Vegas. Tonight, the final score, the Vegas Golden Knights 7 and the San Jose Sharks 2 in front of a crowd of 18,092 fans at T-Mobile. A couple of things happened tonight in the way of the individual statistics. Number one, Macklin Celebrini getting his 19th goal of the season and coming up with his 55th point to tie Sidney Crosby for the most points by a teenager before Christmas in National Hockey League history. Bit of an obscure stat, but Celebrini did get that beautiful goal in that second period. And in the third period, the Sharks got a goal from Colin Graf, assisted by Tyler Toffoli, who also assisted on the Celebrini goal. So Toffoli comes up with his 300th career assist, and because of 2 points he had tonight, he He has 600 career points in the National Hockey League. But that's where it all stops for the Sharks. Those are some little things that the guys aren't even going to think about because of the way this game went. Yes, Vegas has a bunch of injuries. Yes, the Sharks have a bunch of bumps and bruises.

0: So the Golden Knights are now 3-0 in the season series. Two much closer games earlier, both 4-3 Vegas wins, one in overtime and one in regulation. But this one quite decisive. Only one more game left on the season series schedule, and that'll be January 11th at SAP Center. When we come back, we'll have our instant replay of how it all happened tonight. This is the San Jose Sharks Audio Network.
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0: Rough night for the Sharks just before Christmas. The final score, the Vegas Golden Knights 7 and the San Jose Sharks 2. Time now for our instant replay to tell you how it all happened in front of a crowd of 18,092 fans at T-Mobile Arena in downtown Las Vegas. The first period was disastrous for the Sharks. Vegas, wanting to have a strong period, ended up with a season-high 5 goals, and the Sharks had none. The first one came at 1:46 of the first period. It was Brett Houghton on a 2-on-1 break. Letty held it in for a second, loses on the check. Three-man attack for Vegas on the right, moving in, they score! Brett Houghton, a little tic-tac-toe play there with Braden Bowman as Nick Letty lost the puck at the offensive blue line. That sent the Vegas Golden Knights off to the races, and Houghton, who always seems to play well against the Sharks, makes it 1-0 Vegas, only a minute and 46 seconds into the first period. 1-0 Vegas, Houghton from Bowman and Riley Smith. Another guy who plays well against the Sharks seemingly every time he sees teal is Mitchell Marner. And Marner on a fluky play would get his first of two on the night during a power play chance at 9:08. Up front, we've got taken by Marner. He's in the Jack Eichel spot along the boards. Quarterbacking, sends it across and it scores! Mitch Marner puts that off the defense and it ricocheted top corner. No chance on that fluky play for Askarov to get it. And it's a power play goal for Marner. What'd I tell you? 2-0 Vegas. 9:08 the time of that. Marner's eighth from Hanifin and Dorofeev. Vegas 2, the Sharks nothing. At 11:37 of the first period, suddenly it was 3-0. They swing it around the near board. Saad poked it ahead. Kolesar, he's got a man. Sisson's breaking in, but it's Kolesar down the left wing trying to shoot it. Save. Score! But it's gotten ugly. The fourth line for Vegas pops in after getting the draw. They skate up the ice. Keegan Kolesar moving in with Colton Sissons. And Kolesar's drive got stopped, but there was a little rebound there. And Sissons, unmarked on the right side, just tapped that puck in. Past Askarov, and it is 3-0 Vegas. 11 minutes and 37 seconds into this first period. Keegan Kolesar and Brandon Saad assisted on Colton Sissons' second of the season. Both of his goals this year have come against the San Jose Sharks. And speaking of Sharks-involved players, Tomas Hertl was the final driver of the stake into the hearts of the Sharks at 14 minutes and 57 seconds of the first when he made it 4-0, and that was it for Yaroslav Askarov. Trying to feed it across the ice. Dorofeev was wide open on that side. Now he has it in front. Hertl scores! Dorofeev could have shot that puck, but he sensed that Hertl had a better angle. After Hertl tried to send it over to him earlier, it was blocked somehow. Dorofeev got it behind the goal, walked out in front, and left it for Hertl to beat Askarov. And now it's 4-0 in favor of Vegas. And that is going to be it for Yaroslav Askarov. As he is consoled by Shakir Mukhamadulin on his way back to the bench, Askarov giving Alex Nedeljkovic an encouraging tap on the pads as he skates off, and it's 4-0 Vegas. Number 15 of the season for Tomas Hertl from Pavel Dorofeev at 14:57, 4-0, and as you heard, Alex Nedeljkovic stepped into the net. When you come in during the game, you don't get a warm-up, and Nedeljkovic's warm-up shot came from Mark Stone. Well, notice the lines have changed around quite a bit for the Sharks here, because now we've got Cardwell and Skinner on the ice. Here come the Knights. They score! Mark Stone taking advantage of a turnover as the Sharks lose it in the neutral zone with the combinations changing for Coach Ryan Warsawski. And Mark Stone, the veteran captain, coming in, and now it's the first chance on Nedeljkovic, and it's 5-0 in favor of Vegas. That's the most goals the Sharks have given up in any one period this season. Mark Stone's eighth from Barbashev and Kaden Korzak. That was the one shot that got by Nedeljkovic in the first period. 5-0 Vegas at the end of one. In the second period, the San Jose Sharks kept working, and Macklin Celebrini, no surprise to anybody listening tonight, was the guy who came up with, after a turnover by Carter Hart, the goaltender, he snapped it home. Dumped in by Celebrini. Hart in goal to our left, flings it around, intercepted, Settlebrini in the slot, shoots,

0: scores! Macklin Celebrini, number 19 on the season, and the Sharks get on the board. Not much of a celebration at 6:51 of the period, but it gets the Sharks down by four. Celebrini's 19th. That is his 55th point of the season, tying Sidney Crosby for the most points by a teenager before Christmas in the history of the NHL. Tyler Toffoli had career assist number 299 by intercepting that Carter Hart goaltender turnover, and the Sharks were on the board. But then, once again, it would be another goal for Vegas. This is off the draw. Vegas gets it. They score! Vegas wins a faceoff. They send it over to Riley Smith, and he's back skating when the puck arrives, but he wasted not even a split second. He lets that shot go, and Riley Smith, who had the game-winning gift against Nedeljkovic on opening night back on October the 9th, scores a beauty here for Vegas to make it the Knights 6 and the Sharks 1. Riley Smith's 5th of the season. He also had an assist tonight. Caden Korzak's 2nd assist. And also Braden Bowman assisted on the play. And so the Knights were up 6-1 after in that second period. It was got even worse in the third period, but not before William Eklund had a golden chance to score. Wenberg down the right side, chips at it, gets it across the blue line. There's Eklund hammering it in against Hutton, but he's checked by Hurdle, comes away with the puck, out in front of the net, the shot! That's a good save by Carter Hart, and what an effort by Eklund right there. That was at the end of his shift, too. That was really a great effort by Eklund to get the Sharks a goal, and then a post, and then following that, a Vegas goal. Goal, no, Celebrini in front, Eklund, one-time shot, great pad save by the goaltender, Carter Hart. That might be his best save of the night so far. Now that was a big save by Carter Hart, too, but the Sharks ended up hitting the post and Vegas getting a 7th goal in the contest. Across the line, moving in, a little drop pass, a chance for Skinner, can't get it. Delandria shoots, it's off the goal post. No goal. Oh, so close for this third line. And that was just an amazing post, but right after that, Vegas came in and popped it home. And now they've got a 3-on-2. Across the line, lead pass in front, tip score! Barbashev to Stone to Marner in front. And it is 7-1 in favor of Vegas. Marner's 2nd goal of the game, 29th multi-goal game for Mitch Marner in his entire career. He has 3 career hat tricks, including 1 4-goal game. He would not reach that mark, but a big night for Mitchell Marner. His 9th of the season, Stone and Barbashev assisting, 7-1 in favor of Vegas at 5:22 of the third. The Sharks would get one more goal, but before that, they would hit a goal post again. But now the Sharks steal it. Celebrini moving in by himself, shooting it. Oh, it's off the goal post. Another post for the Sharks, this time for Celebrini. 2 posts for Celebrini in this game, and another one for Delandria. Unbelievable, but unfortunately, those did not go in. Shortly after that, though, the Sharks would get a 2nd goal, and with the full face shield, Colin Graf would grittily poke it in the net. Rebound near boards. Sharks trying to make an effort out of it here. They put it back. Here's a shot to Toffoli. Rebound, score! There's Colin Graf right in front, getting the rebound, driving to the net with full face protection. Colin Graf giving it his all and making it a 7-2 game. Sharks outshot the Vegas Golden Knights 14-4 in the third period. Totals for the game, Vegas 26 and the Sharks 23. But by that time, the Golden Knights were kind of in cruise control as they end their 3-game winless streak with a big win, 7-2 over the Sharks. Meanwhile, the Sharks have lost 3 games in a row heading into Christmas, but it's even worse against Vegas. They are 0-8-2 in their last 10 games in the all-time season series against the Golden Knights, 0-5-1 in their last 6 on the road in Vegas, and in their last 13 games in the city of Las Vegas in the regular season, the Sharks are 2-9-2. Tough numbers to deal with. The Sharks are a 500 hockey team, though, at Christmas at 17-17-3 for 37 points, while the Golden Knights step forward and get even with Anaheim in the standings. The Idle Ducks didn't play tonight, but Vegas now 17-8-10 have 44 points, even with the Ducks, for the top spot in the Pacific Division. That's it for our Sharks Instant Replay. 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
0: Mitch Marner, 2 goals for the Vegas Golden Knights. And so they beat the San Jose Sharks by the score of 7-2. 2-2. Tough night for the Sharks to deal with, but they'll have to live with it as they head into the Christmas holiday. Let us get to the three stars of the game tonight. Star number three, Pavel Dorofeev, had a really solid effort. Came up with a couple of helpers, and he is star number three. Riley Smith with one goal and one assist is the second star, and Mitch Marner is star number one. We'd like to thank everybody for tuning into our broadcast tonight and remind you that whenever the San Jose Sharks are on the ice, we're on the air, and we appreciate the fact that you're tuned in however you may find us, whether it's online, whether it's with the Sharks Plus SAP Center app, if it's on a terrestrial affiliate station in Northern California, or if it's on satellite radio. It really doesn't matter. We just really love the fact that you're listening loyally to all of our Sharks broadcasts. Our statistician for tonight's game was Herman Solomon. The on-site engineer here in Vegas is Ray Ragel. And our studio engineer back at Network Central is Brian Welsh. For Ted Ramey, I'm Dan Rusinowski, reminding you of the final score. The Vegas Golden Knights 7, the San Jose Sharks 2. Tune into the next exciting broadcast of Sharks Hockey coming your way on Saturday, the 27th of December, a 6:30 Pacific Time airtime as the Sharks travel to Vancouver to take on the Canucks. Until then, thanks for being with us. We say so long from Vegas.
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3: When you lose two games in a row, you don't want to make it three. And the San Jose Sharks have made a habit of not making it three losses in a row ever since they started the season at 0-4-2. The problem tonight, as the Sharks look to end that streak before Christmas, is that the Vegas Golden Knights are in a winless streak of their own. Three consecutive games without a victory for Bruce Cassidy's team. And so Ryan Warshawski and the Sharks step onto the ice, one of the most difficult places to win for them in the NHL, looking for a victory and an early Christmas present. Stand by, it's the Sharks and the Vegas Golden Knights next on the San Jose Sharks Audio Network.
2: It's time to feel the teal. This is San Jose Sharks hockey. Now, Sharks warm-up, brought to you by Toyota, proud sponsor of the San Jose Sharks. Toyota, let's go places.
3: Good evening, everyone, and welcome to T-Mobile Arena in Las Vegas, Nevada, the entertainment capital of the world, where the San Jose Sharks look to be as entertaining as possible, but very defensive as they take on a desperate Vegas Golden Knights team that's winless in their last three, looking to end a winless streak of their own at two consecutive games. I'm Dan Rusinowski, joined by Ted Ramey tonight. And Ted, this is an opportunity for you to see Vegas and the whole atmosphere. How has it been so far?
4: It's been very good up to this point. This is what we've been waiting for. But Dan, you and I got to get in a very good dinner last night where we got to talk about hockey and life and all sorts of things. And that's what Vegas brings out. It brings out excitement. You said entertainment in your intro. The previous two meetings between these two teams, high-level entertainment. I think we're in for a lot of that tonight, especially Yaroslav Askarov, his first ever meeting against these Vegas Golden Knights. But conversely, they haven't seen him either. If Yaroslav Askarov is entertaining tonight, I think it bodes very, very well for the San Jose Sharks.
3: But you're right. There have been two very entertaining games, both of them 4-3 wins on the part of the Vegas Golden Knights. Riley Smith said thank you very much to Alex Nedeljkovic at 1:24 of overtime on opening night at the Shark Tank. That was a 4-3 overtime win for Vegas in that game. And the most recent contest, San Jose was down by the score of 4-1. Will Smith scored a couple of beautiful goals in this game, but the Sharks fought back. They got a goal with only 25 seconds remaining in the game when William Eklund picked up his seventh goal of the season. But unfortunately, the Sharks ran out of time in that one, and yet they showed that they can skate with the Golden Knights when Jack Eichel is in the lineup. But tonight, the top star on this team is not going to be available, along with several others, as the Golden Knights have the bumps and the bruises. And you know what? So do the Sharks. They'll be missing Adam Gaudette tonight because they've shut him down until after Christmas just to make sure that he's healthy for the next stretch of games. And that's just part and parcel of what we've seen in the NHL, Ted, this season when it comes to the compressed schedule for the Olympics.
4: It's been a talking point since about the first week of the season, all the injuries that have taken place in the NHL. But I'll tell you who is here, Dan, Colin Graf, who's been stepping up more and more in the Sharks' attack. We know about his defensive prowess. We've seen how effective he is on the penalty kill, but he's been scoring goals at a rapid-fire pace as of late. 4 goals in his last 3 games, consistently playing at a very high level off the wing of Backlund Celebrini. Took a puck off the face yesterday at practice. Had to have, I believe, 8 stitches. He's here. I heard Drew and you talking about it. That says a lot about who he is, his toughness, his mentality, and I'm excited to see him. And I think he looks good. He's got a scar, Dan. I had heard some of the guys were joking, calling him Scarface, but not that he wasn't a hockey player previously. Now he's a hockey player for real. If it was 1963 and he was a Bruin, I feel like he'd be right in line with the rest of the guys.
3: Well, back in 63, they would have told him to tape an aspirin to it and forget about it, and welcome to the National Hockey League. But Colin Graf certainly had a scary moment. It was right at the end of practice yesterday, and unfortunately, a shot that was taken toward him ramped off a stick and bounced right up into the cheekbone. You can fracture your cheekbone, you can fracture your orbital, you can have problems with your teeth, but all he had to do was deal with the stitches, and he told us all about it this morning.
5: I was just trying to, going to the room trying to get a towel on it, but it didn't really hurt, honestly, that much. So I was like, yeah, I'll probably be fine once it gets stitched up. But just, went through all the precautionary stuff at the hospital and the dentist and stuff. So, but yeah, I'm good.
3: He did all that precautionary stuff when the Sharks flew to Vegas yesterday, and by the time that he got here, he got on a commercial flight and landed in Vegas and got into his hotel room at about 10:30 at night. So no harm, no foul with that, Ted. But he also said that because of social media, people in the family found out about it a little sooner than they might not otherwise.
5: My mom was worried. but sent her a picture and before the stitches, after the stitches, and said I was fine, so she's good.
3: Yeah, he's a hockey player now, and his mom is okay back in Lincoln, Massachusetts. But it's amazing how quickly news travels in this social media world.
4: It is, and that was one of the things I asked about. I said, did your mom find out from you or social media? And he said it was off the interwebs and that he called her and told her he was all right. But I love that he keeps on telling everybody. He said this many times today, Dan, that it just didn't hurt that much. From my perspective, it looked like it hurt a little bit, but I think where he is in his career right now, he's currently riding such a high, you'd probably have to take away a leg at a joint for him. And I do mean not just an injury, but probably amputate to keep him off the ice and keep him off Macklin Celebrini's wing right now, because he is playing at such a high level. Nothing short, like I said, of an amputation is going to keep him off the ice. And even then, it might not be enough.
3: Well, he's going to be wearing a full face shield today. It's the bubble, the complete facial covering, just to make sure that he's protected. And, of course, I remember that in the ECAC where he played with Quinnipiac University, that's the rule. You play with a full face protection, so it's kind of like old hat for him.
5: Honestly, like, I think I'm used to the visor at this point, so it was, like, just a little bit different in terms of, like if you have a scratch on your face, you can't really get it, or, if, like, I completely missed my mouth with the water bottle this morning, so, but besides that, it's honestly not that different.
3: Well, obviously, other than the water bottle, you also have to worry about during the game if the visor fogs up a little bit during the contest, and then we ask him about that.
5: I hope it doesn't fog up, but, like, worst case, I'll just, like, get a towel on the bench. I mean, so many kids use bubbles. Like, it's usually okay as long as the rink's not too old, I think. So, I mean, these rinks are never like that, so I think it'll be good.
3: That's Colin Graf of the San Jose Sharks, who comes into this game with a very solid record. 9 goals and 10 assists in 35 games played. He's got a two-game goal-scoring streak. Macklin Celebrini's got a 5-game point streak. Macklin continues to just shatter all of the expectations of what you can expect from a teenager in the National Hockey League. Our roster report is brought to you by Kaiser Permanente. Get care like a pro with Kaiser Permanente, official team physicians of the San Jose Sharks. Well, we mentioned it at the start, Ted. First things first, Adam Gaudette is going to be out of the lineup, and I think this is more of a precautionary measure because he's a little dinged up, and a lot of people are in this compressed schedule. So better to keep him off the ice. They've really liked what he's brought to the team in terms of his versatility and his value. He scored a power play goal. He kills penalties. He can take faceoffs. Unfortunately, they're going to miss him in the faceoff circle tonight because Vegas is the fourth-ranked faceoff team in the NHL. That's going to be one of the most important factors in the game to keep the puck away from the top players that Vegas has available.
4: Obviously, they have so much firepower that they can bring even without Eichel, but when you have Mitch Marner out there, it's really going to come into play when we're talking about the penalty kill, and I think that's one of the things that I've been focusing on in this game. Can the Sharks stay out of the box? We know that when they get to play against a fast team like Vegas is, against a heavy team, they can get those reaching penalties. Ryan Warsawski's talked about it. If they can avoid that, that's going to go a huge way for them to help them against Vegas, because those face-off battles are, at least on paper, in favor of the Knights.
3: Macklin Celebrini has 18 goals and 36 assists. You do your math, that adds up to 54 points before Christmas. He's 1 point away from the all-time NHL record for a teenager before Christmas vacation, and that is held by Sidney Crosby. So if he gets 1 point today, he ties it. If he gets more than one, he is the guy that is the standard bearer when it comes to teenagers scoring in the early portion of a season. But Celebrini is ranked number 3 in the NHL in scoring. He has never scored a goal against the Vegas Golden Knights in 4 games play. No time like the present.
4: It seems like tonight would be the night to give us a Festivus miracle in favor of Macklin Celebrini scoring that goal. And I think that when we look at the Sharks having not lost more than 2 games in a row since that 0-4-2 start, Dan, a lot of that has been around the play of Macklin Celebrini. We see he gets that look in his eye. He's not going to let his team down, and I'm not going to be surprised if he comes out buzzing early on in this game, because he knows they're going to need big momentum here, especially in the first 10 minutes against this team. You were talking about it this morning when I interviewed you for the build-up. You said the tank, it used to be about those first 10 minutes. Now, T-Mobile Arena has that same mentality going for them, that the other team simply has to survive the first 10 minutes of the game.
3: But they're starting to talk about how Vegas has not had good starts in recent games. So they're going to depend on that crowd to get the electricity going, because that's been one of Vegas's problems in this 3-game winless streak. They've been outscored 11 goals to 7 in those games. Lost Sunday in Edmonton by a 4-3 count. And before that, on Saturday in Calgary, they got blown out by the score of 6-3. You add in the shootout loss against the Devils back here at T-Mobile on December 17th. And also 2 shootouts in their last 2 home games. They beat Chicago in the shootout in their most recent victory. So they have not won in regulation since they played the Sharks on November 29th. That's a long period of time for a team that's right now just a couple of points off the top spot in the Pacific Division.
4: When we talk about those numbers you listed, though, Jack Eichel hasn't played since the 13th of December. And that undisclosed injury at this point goes a large part in what Vegas has or has not been able to do on the ice. Now, the Sharks are not going to look at this game and say, oh, well, they don't have Eichel. There's still a lot of very high-end talent out there, but you can see how imperative and how important he is to this team. Obviously, since he joined this team, what he's done to the franchise, what he did to extend their window and lead them to a Stanley Cup, but his absence is having an impact on the team. It's undeniable.
3: Yeah, undeniable indeed, as the Sharks' rest of the lineup comes like this. Will Smith out, upper body injury, has missed 3 games. He's making progress, and that's good news. Vinny Desharnais is expected to be back after the new year. He's missed the last 12 games and is on the injured reserve list with the upper body injury. Tim Liljegren, upper body injury, missed the last game, did not make the trip here to Vegas, so they're shutting him down, as they are, as we mentioned, with Adam Gaudette. Philip Kurashev, upper body injury, has missed 3 games, continues to be on the shelf. Colin Graf scratched up, dinged up, but he's in the lineup. And that means the Sharks have to make a couple of other changes. Vinny Iorio will sit it out on defense tonight against this powerful Vegas team. Sam Dickinson stays in, but he's got Nick Leddy back in the lineup, a Stanley Cup champion who's going to provide some stability on that defense. And maybe, at least I thought, would be a settling down factor if Vegas starts to take the momentum away from the Sharks in this game. But when I talked to Leddy, he didn't seem to think that was going to be a problem in this contest. Leddy said that settling down the Sharks is not the main priority.
6: I don't think I need to settle the guys down. I think you just have to get to your game. Obviously, they're a very good team over there. They're going to get chances throughout the game. You just want to try and limit them as best as possible and create our own and finish when we get them.
3: As for the Vegas Golden Knights, Aiden Hill, the former Sharks netminder and Stanley Cup champion, has missed 27 games on the injured reserve list. His chances for being named to Team Canada for the Olympics pretty much washed up at this point. Shea Theodore, a very valuable defenseman who basically took some of that leadership role on the back line when Alex Pietrangelo's career has been threatened by being out for the full season on defense, also out for the last 3 games on the injured reserve list and is week to week. Dylan Coghlan was recalled from the Henderson Silver Knights to be an extra defenseman tonight. He won't play. We mentioned Jack Eichel. He will miss his 4th consecutive game. And the only other change, well, William Karlsson on the IR for 20 games. He's getting closer. But the only other change for Bruce Cassidy is he's going to sit out young Cole Reinhardt as a forward. And he will put Alexander Holtz back in. You may remember Holtz from the last game against the Sharks. That's the last time he's actually played. Turned over the puck to William Eklund, who's one of his best friends in life. Eklund scoring a goal to make it a close hockey game near the end. But Vegas ended up winning it by the score of 4-3. So that brings us up to date with all of the lineup changes. Now, how about this? Who's in goal? Yaroslav Askarov is going to play for the very first time in his career against the Vegas Golden Knights. I think that he is going to be one of the most critical players in the game tonight, because when it comes to settling things down, as we talked about with Nick Leddy, maybe it's not one of the veteran players. Maybe it is Askarov.
4: When this Vegas team gets rolling, when the ice gets tilted, you need your goalie to set up large. And if he can stop them, that will be a great settling factor for the San Jose Sharks, because Yaroslav Askarov, as we've seen him so many times this year, when he gets rolling, when he can make those stops, when he can be acrobatic and show a little bit of flair, you can see that suck momentum away from the opposition, and the Sharks will take that wind and put it into their own sails. So it's a big challenge for him tonight, but if he can play that way, it'll go a long, long way in helping the Sharks walk away from here with 1 or 2 points.
3: Carter Hart has played 6 games since he was signed at the end of October by this team as an unrestricted free agent. He needs 1 win to get to 100 in his NHL career, makes his 2nd consecutive start. It'll be the 3rd time he's ever played against the Sharks in his career. The other two were when he was a member of the Philadelphia Flyers. Carter Hart is 1-1 against the Sharks lifetime. That is our roster report from Kaiser Permanente. Get care like a pro with Kaiser Permanente, the official team physicians of the San Jose Sharks. When Ted and I return, we will continue with more thoughts on tonight's action in Las Vegas. The Sharks and the Vegas Golden Knights, right after this on the San Jose Sharks Audio Network.
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3: Every game has a lot of meaning for the San Jose Sharks right now, as they have a 17-16-3 record, 37 points in 9th place in the Western Conference, just 2 points behind Los Angeles and Utah in the battle for wild card positioning in that Western Conference playoff race. But the Sharks are only 1 point ahead of St. Louis and 3 points ahead of Seattle, Calgary, and Nashville. Suddenly, the Nashville Predators have become a factor, and I think it's going to go back and forth, seesaw, teeter-totter, all the way to April, but the San Jose Sharks want to make sure that they're still in the conversation and that they continue to push forward. That's something that they want to do, and they need to get a victory tonight if they can do that to stay a couple of games above 500. One thing that they know is that they're not looking forward to Christmas until this game is over. They're not even thinking about it. And in fact, young Sam Dickinson, who gets into action tonight alongside Nick Leddy on defense, says that he's looking forward to the opportunity, and he says that a victory against the Vegas Golden Knights will do a lot for the team's morale.
7: A lot. It's a couple days off, so just going into that with, you know, a good feeling coming off a win against a really good team as well. So I think that just kind of brings back some momentum for us as well. We just kind of can use that to keep building.
3: Vegas is a very stifling team. They're also a momentum-driven team. They're good on the rush. They win faceoffs. They're really physical when they really want to be. And so this is a tough challenge for the Sharks tonight. But stifling the Vegas momentum is going to be one of the main cogs in the Sharks' victory wheel tonight, and Dickinson knows it.
7: I think it's just playing the right way, playing hard. I think, you know, all season our bread and butter has been, simple things, simple stuff. Just going to work down low and kind of, mucking stuff up. So I think it's just continuing to do that. These guys are a pretty high skilled team. You know, a lot of really great players. So you just got to kind of play them hard and go from there.
3: One thing that's different, Ted, is that there is no Jack Eichel tonight, and there is no Shea Theodore. So Mitch Marner is going to play center instead of playing his customary wing position. One of the weird things that when they got Marner, they thought that they would put him with Eichel and they would have a top line. But they think so much alike that maybe they should be on different lines, and it's worked a lot better. But with Eichel out, he's going to step right in at center and play alongside their captain Mark Stone and Ivan Barbashev. Dangerous line. But the guy that's really making a lot of noise here lately is our old friend Tomas Hertl. A 3-game point scoring streak, goal and 4 assists in those games. Tonight he will play alongside Pavel Dorofeev, a good goal scorer. And Alexander Holtz, kind of a mysterious enigma that they're trying to find a place for here. in the Vegas lineup. But to those top six forwards are all very skilled, and Hurdle is extremely strong.
4: We know what Hurdle can do, and we actually have seen it more so in these first two matchups of this year, where Hurdle has been more of the bully out there on the ice against his former team. He's used his body, he's used his size, and I do know this about Tomas Hurdle for watching so much of his career in San Jose. When he is being physical, that means he's confident. He plays with that confidence that he understands that he is at that level and can really feel how healthy he is. I think that means that there's no problems. The knee's feeling good. He knows how to get it rolling. So watch to see how physically active, Dan, that he is tonight. Because if he is, that tells you he's going to be feeling it early on.
3: Now, judging by what I saw in the last two games against Edmonton and Calgary, he's going to be just fine. He's going to be a factor. Had two goals against the Sharks the last time that these two teams played right here on the 29th of November. Also, the Sharks have a little something to prove to themselves against Vegas, because ever since these two teams started playing, oh yes, we know about Game 6 here, double overtime, and Hurdle, ironically, scored that goal that allowed the Sharks to have the Game 7 at home for Barkley Goodrow to become a San Jose legend. But in the regular season, it's been tough here. Sharks lifetimer 4-11-3 in the city of Las Vegas against the Golden Knights in the regular season. And they're winless in the last nine games against Vegas. Their most recent win was March the 30th of 2023, an overtime win. Their most recent regulation win was right here in Vegas in November of 22, a 5-2 victory. And they're 0-4-1 in their last five in the city of Las Vegas. And so it's pretty obvious that the challenge is definitely there. What does that do for the keys to tonight's game? Well, our keys are presented by Toyota, proud sponsor of San Jose Sharks hockey. Toyota, let's go places. And here they are. Key number one, be connected in all three zones. You have to be connected. That's one of the great goals of the Sharks this season, Ted. But I think it's especially important because Vegas is connected all the time, regardless of who they have in the lineup. And if you're not connected, they will disconnect you.
4: Since they have entered this league, Dan, they have played line after line after line. They roll bodies. They roll guys out there. It doesn't matter who's on the ice. It seems like they can be a disruptive force. And again, your point, they can be connected wherever they need to be on the ice. That chemistry has been there since day number one. The Sharks are going to have to deal with that.
3: Key number two is penalty killing. Oh, yes, stay out of the box. That's nice, but it's hard to do that because of the way that Vegas plays. They draw of their fair share of power play opportunities. The Golden Knights are number four in the NHL, converting about 25.9% of the time. Sharks rank 21st at 78.1% on the PK. It's going to have to be an above-board performance tonight when they do go down a man, as Vegas is very, very devastating on the power play. And in fact, the Golden Knights have scored a power play goal in five consecutive games, and the Sharks' penalty-killing goal tonight is to put an end to that streak. Key number three, be aggressive at both nets. They've been doing that. You know you're going to get guys like Igor Chernyshov, who's gaining in certainly in his confidence. He's on the road now getting a game in the NHL against a heavy team. But on the other end of the ice, you've got somebody like Sam Dickinson that's going to have to deal with Tomas Hurdle in front of a net. And in fact, I asked Dickinson about that earlier today, and he says that, well, it's the challenge that all NHL players that are defensemen have to look forward to.
7: Yeah, I'm looking forward to it. You know, you always want to be on the ice against the best guys and playing against those kind of guys. So, you know, looking forward to it. Obviously, you know, like you said, big, strong players. So, you know, I just have to be ready and be ready to go to work.
3: We're looking forward to it, too. Those are the keys to the game presented by Toyota, proud sponsor of San Jose Sharks hockey. 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
3: The Sharks need to end their two-game losing streak and go into the Christmas break with a smile on their face. To do that, they've got to beat the Vegas Golden Knights, who are winless in their last three contests. But Vegas also motivated. Anaheim lost 3-1 to Seattle last night, so Vegas has an opportunity to get even with the Ducks in their battle for the top spot in the Pacific Division. Ryan Warshawski certainly has his team prepared, and when we come back, we will have Coach's Chalkboard coming up next on the San Jose Sharks Audio Network.
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3: Welcome to Las Vegas. The San Jose Sharks have one more game before Christmas, and it's against the Vegas Golden Knights, and it's on the road. I'm Dan Rusinowski, along with Sharks head coach Ryan Warshawski. Ryan, obviously, this is a tough place to play. I want to ask about the subject of momentum. Vegas is a team that, because they're so structured, they take control of the momentum, especially early in games. How do you break that up?
8: Yeah, I think just by simplifying our hockey game and not forcing plays through the middle of the ice. And then on the flip side of that is when we don't have the puck, we got to really play above them, you know, especially with our F3. That's going to be a pretty critical, you know, moment in our game is we got to keep them off the line rush. This is a dangerous team off the rush. Like you said, they're very structured. So we got to make sure we know what we're doing with it and we know what we're doing without it.
3: When you have a guy like Sam Dickinson playing alongside Nick Leddy, and you have a guy that's as strong as Tomas Hertl getting there in the crease, that's a challenge for the young man. But what about the influence that a guy like Leddy has on a player like that?
8: Yeah, Leddy's been awesome for our young D, and he's been around the league a long time. And he's played some really good games with Dickey, and I think in this environment, I think it's important to have a veteran presence back there that's, you know, played here before, knows what you're seeing in a team like Vegas. That can only help our young defenseman and Muck, and as well as Dickey tonight. So Leds has been a really good soldier for us as far as being a veteran guy. True pro in every sense of the word. So it's nice to get him back in there tonight.
3: They're a good face-off team. How are you in the face-off department in the recent games?
8: Yeah, we've been better. You know, and I think our structure has been good on wins and losses. I thought we took a step in the right directions with, you know, our D-zone face-off wins. But this is a team that's big and heavy in the face-off dot, the line of scrimmage. You know, they like to get in with that winger and pick and create time and space for their defensemen. So we got to fight through picks. We got to know what our assignment is, really in all dots, because they're dangerous.
3: Pretty good relief that Colin Graf's okay to go.
8: Yeah, big time. You know, you never want to see someone go down and see that amount of blood. So I'd like to see that he's okay and he's good to go tonight.
3: But the good news is he's worn the bubble at Quinnipiac before, so it should be no big deal.
8: That's what I said. Let's go to the net tonight. So your face is protected. Let's get in there and get to the inside.
3: One last thought about Igor Chernyshov. He's looked very comfortable at the NHL level, almost like he's beyond his years. But you can be bigger than somebody and stronger. You can be faster. And you can be smarter. Doesn't he have the potential that once he grows into his body that he could be better in all three?
8: Oh, yeah, he's going to be special. You can just see it, the way he skates, the size, the way he wins pucks. You know, we're very pleased in what we're seeing right now. I got to give credit to Jay Mack and his staff down with Barracuda. Probably had a slow training camp, and he's really radically improved since then. So credit to those guys down with the CUDA there to do a really good job in developing a player for us that has kind of come in and kind of fit in really nicely and open our eyes in a sense. And we definitely see some potential. There's things to work on, but you see some things that, you know, you think he's going to be very elite at.
3: We're looking forward to an eye-opening game tonight against the Knights. Good luck.
8: Thanks, Dan.
3: And that's it for our Coach's Chalkboard Show. Stand by for the Sharks and the Golden Knights coming up next on the San Jose Sharks Audio Network.
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0: Celebrini moving in, shooting it. He scores! Becton gets the game winner in overtime. Throws it in front. Pull off the drive. Great save by Askarov. Tries to center to Foley. It's off the stick. Foley shoots. He scores!
1: 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It's game time. 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
2: I'm Dan Rusinowski along with Ted Ramey. Welcome back to T-Mobile Arena in Las Vegas for the final game before the Christmas break. 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So something's got to give tonight, and it's going to have to be Vegas from a Sharks point of view. Stand by, starting lineups and opening faceoff come up next on the San Jose Sharks Audio Network. 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Celebrate responsibly. Well, the San Jose Sharks put Yaroslav Askarov in the net for the very first time in his career against the Vegas Golden Knights, either home or away. On defense, it'll be a combination of Mario Ferraro and Shakir Mukhamudulin. And up front, Alex Wennberg will start his steady center performance alongside Tyler Toffoli on the right and William Eklund on the left.
3: For the Vegas Golden Knights tonight, second line out there to start things off. Tomas Hertl at center, flanked by Pavel Dorofeev and Alexander Holtz. Noah Hanifin and Ben Hutton, the D pairing, and Carter Hart in net for the Golden Knights.
2: Referees for tonight's game are Carter Sanlak and Kyle Raymond. The linesmen are Keel Murchison and Bevan Mills. As the puck is dropped and this game is underway, Sharks control. They move from left to right, led there by Wennberg across the Vegas line. Backhands into the Golden Knights zone. He's into forecheck. Put the hit there on Hanifin, but Hanifin got it around the boards, and here comes Hertl, the former Shark, flying to center. Lead on the left. Here comes Dorofeev moving in for a shot on goal from the left wing side. Easily knocked aside there by Askarov, and the Sharks flip it out. And it's all the way down. That'll be short of icing. Perfect clear for Tyler Toffoli. So the Sharks get the line change 33 seconds into this scoreless first period.
3: Didn't take long for Hertl. Create an opportunity moving up the left wing, which is what it's looking like Vegas is going to start off their attack with.
2: Dumped into the Shark zone, and Askarov flings it through the forechecking attempt of Barbashev, getting it out to center ice. Grabbed there by Macklin Celebrini on his first shift, and Celebrini, a diagonal cross-corner dump-in, gets it into the left-wing corner of the Vegas zone. It doesn't stay there long, and it won't tonight. Barbashev flips up the middle, a race for it. Mark Stone coming in, getting the backhand, but how about Celebrini getting back? Last possible second, just tick that a little bit with his stick, makes the defensive play, and yes, the Sharks are going to get called for icing, but how about that underrated style of defense that Macklin Celebrini brings every single shift? Right there might have saved a goal.
3: Three straight times, Vegas worked right up the spine, working into the slot to create opportunities or move off to the wing. They're going to be coming at San Jose. They need to absorb this.
2: He ended up not really touching the puck, but he influenced the play a little to the outside, and that's all you got to do. As the faceoff now to the right side of Askarov, scramble for the puck, poked at there by Dmitry Orlov, but the Sharks couldn't get it out of the zone. Held in, intercepted. Colin Graf in action tonight with a full face shield. Knocked it forward as his linemate Chernyshov is going back to the bench on the change. He almost made contact with Chernyshov's skate on that play as he headed to the bench, not even looking at the puck. Vegas tries to get it back. Jeff Skinner back in action. Tips to Ethan Cardwell. Puts on the brakes across the line. Protects the puck very well. Gets hammered onto the ice by Zach Whitecloud, but he gave it away. Letty held it in for a second. Loses on the check. Three-man attack for Vegas. On the right. Moving in. They score! Brett Howden in a little tic-tac-toe play there with Braden Bowman. As Nick Letty lost the puck at the offensive blue line, that sent the Vegas Golden Knights off to the races, and Houghton, who always seems to play well against the Sharks, makes it 1-0 Vegas, only a minute and 46 seconds into the first period.
3: It was a two-on-one situation that developed off of Vegas momentum from the minute this game started. The second things got underway, nothing Yaroslav Askarov could do to stop that. Simply put, Letty could not make that turnover. Sam Dickinson had to choose a guy to try and stop. You can only do so much in those two-on-one situations, Dan. Now we need to see how San Jose responds.
2: Well, the first shift after a goal against is so important for the team that gave it up. And off the faceoff, the guys that are so consistent around the ice for Coach Ryan Warsopsky. That would be Ostapchuk with Reeves and Goodrow on the forward line. staying on defense, a combination of Dickinson and Letty. Good idea to keep them out after that tough moment. Right now, dumped in by Letty, back behind the Vegas net. Hanifin swings it around, but pinching in from the point, keeping it in play there was Dickinson, and now he's going to get it back, rushing behind the net from Reeves. He skates up the near side with it, almost exited the zone, last second turned with a backhand and fed it in deep, but Hanifin intercepted it, cleared it all the way down, and that's going to be an icing call against Vegas. So a very quick line change coming, Ted, for the Sharks right now. 2:25 into this first period, Vegas with the 1-0 lead. The goal scored by Brett Cowden and Braden Bowman getting the assist.
3: We did see some nice physicality from Ryan Reeves right before that icing. You can see what type of an impact he has on this game. I'll expect more of that from him as we continue.
2: Faceoff is dropped right side of Carter Hart. Off the draw, spinning puck. Sharks yet to get a shot on goal here in the first period against Hart, who is still trying to find his game after being out for so long. Here comes Celebrini, back across the line, puts on the brakes, throws to the middle of the ice, Graf poking at it toward the net, but it's knocked aside. Good to see Colin Graf skating in there with assertiveness. Taken back now by Vegas. They do clear it out to center, and it's a smart play by Mooka Madulin to poke it all the way back to Mario Ferraro. Now the Sharks keep possession. Ferraro with a shot on goal, getting the puck back. Good save there by Carter Hart. Why don't we pause 10 seconds for station identification. 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
2: Great to have you with us here from Las Vegas, Nevada, the entertainment capital of the world. I am Dan Rusinowski along with Ted Ramey. He's going to be right next to me for the next two games, including tonight. We'll be on the air after Christmas in Vancouver. And I know you've had a lot of trips to that city, so we're going to enjoy that one too.
3: Beautiful city, busy day for us.
2: Boy, is it ever. You leave the day of the game. And then after the game, we fly back to customs and go to Anaheim. So it'll be about 4 in the morning by the time we get there. Well, we've been through that before, no problem. Right now, back to action here. 1-0 Vegas leading the Sharks here in the first period. As now the Sharks dump it back into the Vegas zone. William Eklund, who had a goal here last time out, throws behind the net. That was close to a penalty there against Jeremy Lauzon as Tyler Toffoli was skating back to get that Eklund pass, but it was just close enough to a borderline to allow play to continue as Lauzon back to grind it free and get it over to Dorofeev at the near side. He skates it right to left, rink-wide toss onto the stick on the right side of Alexander Holtz, who moves in, but a quick shot will be deflected by the quick stick of Dmitry Orlov, and the puck is out of play.
3: Good contested shot by Dmitry Orlov, like you said there, Dan. He saw it, he went for it, got right in his face, and made it a difficult shot that went up into the netting. Sharks need the little simple plays like that to calm down right now because Vegas clearly has the ice tilted towards Yaroslav Askarov right now.
2: Well, Nick Leddy told me that he didn't think that the guys needed settling down, but I think that's exactly what was necessary at times, and that's exactly what might have to happen here with those veterans out there. Leddy on the ice has it, lifts the faceoff back down the ice. That'll be icing against San Jose. So once again, they will do it off to the side of Yaroslav Askarov. And so far, the shot's only 2-1 in favor of Vegas. But all kinds of activity out there on the ice, as always seems to be the case in a Sharks Golden Knights game.
3: Well, right now, it's again defensive zone faceoff for San Jose. As we are going to see Nick Leddy get this puck into the neutral zone, but the Sharks not able to control the possession.
2: Back to action, down the right side, it's Dellandrea, made the blue line, but he got hit hard by McNabb, dumped it in anyway, and Dickinson tried to keep it in, couldn't do it. Back the other way come the Golden Knights, here's Marner across the line, turning, drop pass McNabb, getting back on him there is Sam Dickinson, good job by Dickinson, but now a pass comes out to the slot, it's Marner, stick handling, shooting, he got it over on the far side to Hurdle, and he fluttered it high and wide of a net. This line combination of Hurdle on the ice, really dangerous as it fed all the way down. Pardon me, that's Barbashev over there getting out. And so now the Sharks will make the change. And they will put out Reeves. They will put out Goodrow. And they will put out Ostapchuk. Every time it seems that the Sharks seem to lose their game a little bit, these guys jump on the ice.
3: Well, they know what their job is. They are going to use their physicality. They're going to try and push back and play that almost positional battle to see if they can just keep it from the neutral zone to the Sharks' offensive zone and not let Vegas get penetration down the ice. If they can do that and kind of flip the ice for a second here, it'll allow the Sharks to settle things down, which again is a recurring theme early on in this one.
2: Well, Carter Hart picks up the puck and gets a stoppage of play. Carter Hart is in his seventh year in the NHL, has won 20 games twice, coming back from suspension on December the 1st after Vegas signed him into a contract, and he is looking to get his game back. He's off the faceoff now. taken back by the D pair of Hutton and Hanifin. They swing it ahead. Getting back checking there is Ostapchuk. And he reaches the puck ahead of his man. Throws it behind the net. But now it's taken back by Sissons. And Colton Sissons fires it toward the net. But it went wide. Held in by Vegas. Turning. Saad, the veteran. Being checked by Mukko Madulin. But he holds the puck. Bounce it back to the point. Hutton cross ice. There's Hanifin. Couldn't handle a hard bouncing pass. But it doesn't exit the zone either. Good effort by Vegas to keep it in. And now the shot comes to the net. Save made by Askarov from that left point shot from Hanifin. Rebound. Fired to the net. Saved twice by Askarov. The second one on Sissons. The first one on Kolesar. Back on the point now, taken back. A shot to the net. Save made. Another save made by the right pad of goaltender Askarov. That was off of Sissons as this fourth line of Vegas also establishing a momentum. Sharks able to clear it back to center ice, and both teams making changes now as the play goes on. Back onto the ice steps Riley Smith. Smith up to the Sharks line. Tried to dump it in deep, but it was deflected back. Now a good job by Celebrini to negotiate the puck back toward the blue line of the Vegas Golden Knights. But that's where the home team takes it. And Brent Houghton, who has the goal, stick handles up to the Sharks line and dumps in. Chernyshov far boards. Checked off the play. Now keeping it in. Houghton got it back to the point as it was checked. Sent toward the goal just high and wide there by Vegas. It goes back behind the San Jose net. And there's Celebrini to pick up to Chernyshov to Graf. And it's out of the zone. Graf pivots away from the forecheckers. Backhands down the left wing, gets it inside the Vegas zone. He did that because he needed to get a line change. The Sharks need to be very efficient with their changes tonight. Moving into the right wing corner now. San Jose down 1-0 in this game. Eklund on the ice, worked it free. Chernyshov back to the point. Letty turns, backhands near side. Tipped that by Eklund to the corner, but nobody's home there for the Sharks. Just picked up there by Vegas' McNabb, and he flicks it back to the Sharks' blue line where San Jose reverses it. Down the right side comes Toffoli, moving in, cutting back behind the Vegas net. Toffoli waits for some help as the Sharks change. He tried to go back to the point. Unfortunately, Dickinson is a left shot, and he was on the right side of the D. Could not keep it in, but fed forward by Askarov, moving in. Eklund puts the drive toward the net, and a great save there made by Carter Hart. Cleared all the way down now by Vegas. There won't be an icing, and so Askarov comes out of the net, winds it around the boards, and the Sharks are having trouble clearing the zone, and finally, it pokes back to the neutral territory. Vegas is on it, though. They've got the puck. Jeremy Lauzon throws to the middle. Here's Alexander Holtz. Lead pass on the right. Moving in a breakaway into the zone for Dorofeev. But the puck was bouncing on him, and he couldn't quite pull the trigger. Boy, the Sharks were lucky on that one. But it stays inside the San Jose zone. Dorofeev still thinking about it. Dishes off down low. Into the corner now. Holtz has trouble handling the puck as he's checked by Eklund. And Toffoli will pick up and slide it past Lauzon to get it down the ice. Short of icing, Ted, and the Sharks get a change.
3: Yaroslav Askarov has answered every question tonight, Dan, except for the one two-on-one situation. Nearly impossible to come up with a save there, but he's been absolutely brilliant otherwise, and he's got another challenge here as Vegas makes their way into the Shark zone.
2: Official word on that goal, Houghton from Bowman and Riley Smith to make it 1-0 Vegas at 1:46, and now we get a stoppage of play with 7:58 gone by in this first period. Our broadcast is coming to you from Las Vegas, Nevada, and we will have a stoppage of play, and they're going to bring a penalty call here.
4: Minor slashing.
2: That's tough. Penalty on Mukko Madulin. A 2-minute slashing call. And this is not what the Sharks wanted to do early in the game, but they're going to have to deal with one of the best power plays in the game. A break in the action. Back after this on the San Jose Sharks Audio Network. It's still early, but you better hurry up before it's too late. That's the old theme in the game of hockey. And right now the Sharks trail by the score of 1-0. The goal, Brett Houghton's sixth at 1:46, and a brilliant 2-on-1 execution with Braden Bowman. Riley Smith also assisting along with Bowman on that goal. But now Shakir Mukko Madulin takes the 2-minute penalty for slashing. And so the Vegas power play will step on. They got a power play goal scored in 5 straight games over the course of that time. They are 6 for 16. That's 37.5%. So one of our Toyota keys to the game, Ted Ramey, is penalty killing. We're going to see it right now with Delandria on the ice taking the draw.
3: And of course, we talked how big faceoff wins were going to be. Vegas takes this one.
2: They win it. Here's a shot coming from the point. That's by Noah Hanifin, high and wide. Normally, you'd see Shea Theodore out here on the man advantage, but he is out with an injury, so Hanifin is getting increased ice time. Puts in the middle. Hurdle gives it back to Hanifin. Far side of the ice. There's Dorofeev down low behind the net. Stone trying to give it over to Marner. He did deflect it, but now the Sharks intercept, and they clear.
3: Good play there by Dmitry Orlov, getting his stick and contesting the pass. Sharks need more of that throughout this game. Got to be more active with their sticks because the connectivity that we alluded to for Vegas, they can move things in a hurry.
2: Here comes Mitchell Marner moving up the middle of the ice across the line, drives one toward the net, and it looks like it goes off the netting back behind Askarov, who got a little piece of that. And so we get the whistle. Mitch Marner is always dangerous against San Jose Sharks hockey. Over the course of his career, he's played 18 career games, 8 goals, 17 assists, 25 points. And so far this season, he's got 1 goal and 1 assist since joining Vegas.
3: Well, once he gets things going on the power play, especially the way he works it from the point, he can move that puck wherever he wants to, and the Sharks need to be very aware of how quickly he can make that connected pass and put the puck in a very dangerous situation.
2: Hurdle on the faceoff for Vegas going up against Wenberg. Wenberg wins it, and Orlov clears it all the way down. Dmitry Orlov playing on the right side of the defense as a left shot with Mario Ferraro on this penalty kill. Up front, we've got Barkley Goodrow and Alex Wenberg. Here comes Vegas on the attack. On the left side, it's Dorofeev across the line. Swings it back to the left point. Taken there by Hanifin. Now near side. Taken by Marner. He's in the Jack Eichel spot along the boards. Quarterbacking. Sends it across and it scores! Mitch Marner puts that off the defense and it ricocheted top corner. No chance on that fluky play for Askarov to get it. And it's a power play goal for Marner. What'd I tell you? 2-0 Vegas.
3: I think it went off the boot of Alex Wenberg, Dan. I'll have to see this replay. And that's just fluky goals. That's been 3 of the last 4 goals that have been scored against San Jose in 2 games. Taking away the empty netter, of course, at the end against Seattle. But replay again. Yeah, Wenberg, he's trying to turn to follow the puck. I'm not sure if it took an initial deflection as well off of Orlov, but there's nothing Askarov can do because in no way, shape, or form is he expecting the puck to move like that.
2: Not at all, as Mitchell Marner gets his 8th goal of the season. Second goal against the Sharks this year. And that comes at 9:08. So Vegas is 1-for-1 on the power play, and they're up 2-0. Off the faceoff, once again, that next faceoff, the next exchange of passes, very important for the team that gave up a goal. 3-on-2 developing for Vegas across the line and moving in. And Houghton had a chance to tip a pass coming from the trailer Bowman, but he put it wide of the net. Sharks trying to get it back. Glove down by Graff, right wing side across the line. Tried to drop it back toward the point where Celebrini was waiting, but that was gloved away by Houghton in defensive position. And Vegas able to clear. Now they're going to get a change. The Sharks cycle back to get reorganized. Celebrini drops it off. And Dickinson sends it ahead for Graff. He tips one from the blue line inside the Vegas zone to the corner. Celebrini in the forecheck with Graff, but the Knights get it past them. Kolesar at the near side had nowhere to go, flipped it across the rink. Normally that's dangerous in your own end, but Vegas's McNabb able to push it out to center ice. San Jose's backskating. This is the first time I've called John Klingberg's name tonight. Tosses one forward. Eklund sends it rink wide, and Orlov tosses up to Celebrini. Tried to make the move around the defense, couldn't do it. And now getting back there, Celebrini, nice defensive play, knocking it aside from Brandon Saad. Now it's Eklund to Orlov, back to Eklund, across the line, backhand play off the defense, stick save on the side of the net there made by the netminder Hart. Rebound near sideboards, 2-0, Vegas leading. The Sharks keep working, but they've just got to stick with this. They hold it in, a little bump there by Orlov to keep it in play. Now it's Eklund, far side of the ice, backhanded it into the corner, but Lauzon intercepted it and kind of relieved the pressure on his defensive players by lifting it out to center ice. Wenberg would like to make a play here, but he's just stripped off of the puck there by Lauzon, who's at the end of his turn. So Vegas gets it back, moves it with a dump in from center ice. Back to get it there, San Jose's Mukko Madulin put his man Dorofeev into the boards, but Dorofeev gets it back in front of the net. He turns, and he shoots, and the stick of Mukko Madulin might have tipped that just wide as the puck went off the glass back behind Askarov. Vegas tries to move it back in, and we get a whistle. They're ahead of the play, and they bring it back, and that was a bit of a late call by the linesman, but it was definitive as he gestured right at the faceoff dot outside the zone.
3: Whistle not the worst thing in the world right now for San Jose, Dan. We need to find a way to respond in this game. Getting pushed around a little bit. Hopefully they can take this brief pause in the action to regather themselves.
2: We've got a break with 8:49 to go, first period. 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
2: 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Last game before Christmas. Sharks down 2-0 to Vegas. One goal went off the skate of Alex Wenberg. That was the shot by Marner that made it 2-0. He gets the draw, and the Sharks bounce it back toward the Vegas zone. Golden Knights tap it off the boards. It goes all the way down. That's icing against the Knights, so I'll take that. Face off in the offensive zone if I'm the Sharks. 8:37 to play first period, and we will see who the coaching staff sends out there. Alex Wenberg comes over to get some...

0: goal the other night against Calgary. Still needs two assists for the same 300 mark in the NHL. And therefore, he needs 2 points to get to 600 in his NHL career. He's out there right now in the right-wing side of the faceoff circle in the Vegas zone. You can't score if you don't get the puck, though. Vegas wins the draw. They swing it around the near board. Saad poked it ahead. Kolesar. He's got a man. Sisson's breaking in, but it's Kolesar down the left wing trying to shoot it. Save. Score! But it's gotten ugly. The fourth line for Vegas pops in after getting the draw. They skate up the ice. Keegan Kolesar moving in with Colton Sissons. And Kolesar's drive got stopped, but there was a little rebound there. And Sissons, unmarked on the right side, just tapped that puck in. Past Askarov, and it is 3-0 Vegas. It's 11 minutes and 37 seconds into this first period.
1: Now, Ferraro simply only so much he can do in this situation, very similar to the initial two-on-one that made it a 1-0 game. He goes down, the puck deflects off the pad of Askarov right into Sisson's path. Nothing Yaroslav Askarov can do there. He's given up three goals, Dan. He hasn't been the problem in any of them.
0: Well, obviously, the sight of the San Jose Sharks jerseys is exactly what Colton Sissons wants, because a seven-game goalless drought comes to a close. The last time he scored a goal was against the Sharks right here on November 29th. So Sissons gets only his second goal since joining this team this year. He played for the Nashville Predators at the start of his career. 11:37, the time of the goal. Keegan Kolesar and Brandon Saad get credit for the assists. So 3-0 in favor of the Golden Knights. By the way, that Marner goal, they awarded assist to Hanifin and Dorofiev, even though the puck went off of the Sharks' defense on the shot. So, back to action. Vegas is looking for more, and they look dangerous right now. Dorofiev in the offensive zone, twisting and turning. Knocked the puck away. Nice job by Ostapchuk defensively. Now he pokes it out to center ice. Almost ran into one of the officials on the play. Delayed penalty coming up here as it's dumped in. Looks like this lineup was causing some trouble. And we have a holding penalty that's about to be issued here, Ted, at 12 minutes and 13 seconds of the period. And so the result will be a Vegas penalty.
2: Vegas, number two has a minor interference.
0: Yep, interference on Zach Whitecloud along the boards there against Ostapchuk. There were a couple of close calls they didn't call, but he slowed down Ostapchuk on that play heading for the net, or heading for the puck. So Whitecloud is going to have to step in, and the Sharks' power play has to get going.
1: And this means that the Sharks need to take advantage of this opportunity. We've seen them come back from multi-goal deficits multiple times this year, so this is another opportunity here on the power play for San Jose. Wenberg in the faceoff circle.
0: Wenberg will take the draw, loses the faceoff there to Sissons. That's how the last goal started in the Vegas zone, but the Sharks grind it out on the far boards. San Jose on the man advantage trying to drill the puck. One of the Vegas Golden Knights topples to the ice and is shaken up on the play. That is the aforementioned Colton Sissons. And the fans reacting a little bit, but they blew the play dead to check on his status as he is getting up a little bit slowly off to the right side of the Vegas goal and along the boards. And that's where the Vegas trainer will start to step onto the ice, but it looks like Sissons is okay, and I think he's going to skate back to the bench under his own power.
2: Number 72 has a 2-minute minor. High sticking.
0: High sticking call has been issued there to William Eklund, so that's the reason why he was down. That was right along the boards, Ted.
1: 9 seconds of a power play, and now the Sharks are back on 4-on-4 situations, so it's not ideal for San Jose, who thought they might have had a moment to get things rolling again.
0: Right. Didn't even have time to tell you that Power Plays on Sharks Audio brought to you by Power Business Technology. But there will be other opportunities for that. Right now, we're 4-on-4 for the next, minute and 51 seconds. Faceoff will be dropped over to the right side of goaltender Yaroslav Askarov now. No 4-on-4 goals either for or against for the Sharks. Vegas has scored once in the 4-on-4, and they've allowed two. Klingberg starts to move it out. Sharks skating left to right, down 3-0 in this game. And Klingberg gains the zone. He's met by the check of McNabb, so he slides one in deep. Now he pinches in and takes it away from McNabb. Throws behind the net, but there's Kaden Korzak to knock it aside. Sharks dig it free. Again, aggressively, Klingberg on the far side of the ice trying to get it, but Vegas able to scrum it out to center ice. There's Celebrini to slow things down. Macklin's trying to get it back. It's poked forward now by Chernyshov, and it gets across the blue line inside the Vegas zone. Howden circles away from the forecheck of Chernyshov, who's really very quick at getting all the way across the ice on that play.

0: moves back to the left side and pressures Korzak. Now Orlov pinched in, couldn't hold the puck as it was knocked away by Howden. One against two for Vegas to the Sharks line. Veteran Mark Stone waits for some help. He gets it. Back pass. Hanifin moving in, shooting it. It's wide of the goal, and it ricochets off the corner boards and comes all the way back inside the Vegas end. And there to forecheck now is the Sharks' Wenberg. He bounced it into his man. That was Brett Howden. Make that to Hutton. And it was knocked away from him. Riley Smith. How many years has he played here? A couple of different iterations of his career with Vegas. Stick handles up to the Sharks line. Loses on the pass on the right. It was deflected. Colin Graff takes it back. Flips it over to Mukka Madunan, and here he comes. Stick handles. Lead pass for Graff, breaking down the middle, crossing the line, but they couldn't quite negotiate contact on the play. And Vegas's Hanifin picks up, backhands it kind of dangerously in front of his own net, but he was 100% sure Stone would get it. Stone did. And now Vegas will change players as the Sharks are too. We've got about 15 seconds left in the penalty on Eklund, a little less than five on the penalty on White Cloud. So a brief power play here for Vegas as White Cloud's back out. Hurdle across the line, carries in. Turns on the right board, sends it back to the point. It's McNabb. He shoots. Save made by Askarov. Rebound. Bounce to the far side. And it's taken by Dickinson. Couldn't control the puck. It's Holtz shooting it. Angle play. Save made by Askarov. Where is it? It's blocked there by the stick of Letty. And it goes into Askarov. And he's able to hold on with 5:26 left in a first period that has not gone well for San Jose Sharks hockey. It is a Vegas 3-0 lead. We've got a break in the action, and we will be right back on the San Jose Sharks Audio Network. Back in Vegas, the score is 3-0 in favor of the Golden Knights. Goal scorers, Howden sixth, Marner on the power play his eighth, and Colton Sissons his second of the season. 5:26 to go here at T-Mobile Arena in period number one that has not gone well for the Sharks whatsoever. Former Shark Tomas Hertl out there to take the draw for Vegas. Left side of Yaroslav Askarov, not Askarov's fault whatsoever. As Hertl will go up against Alex Wenberg on this faceoff. Wenberg stepping in for San Jose. Puck is dropped. Hertl wins the draw. Moving in, White Cloud puts on the brakes. Moves away from Eklund. Flips it back to the point. Sent across the ice. And a quick shot by Lozon is gloved and covered up by Askarov.
1: 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That's genius, J-E-A-N-I-U-S.
0: Got to make sure you spell Genius Jackets correctly. As off the faceoff now, Vegas has it. Hurdle on the left boards, trying to feed it across the ice. Dorofeev was wide open on that side. Now he has it in front. Hurdle scores! Dorofeev could have shot that puck, but he sensed that Hurdle had a better angle after Hurdle tried to send it over to him earlier and it was blocked. Somehow, Dorofeev got it behind the goal, walked out in front, and left it for Hurdle to beat Askarov. And now it's 4-0 in favor of Vegas. And that is going to be it for Yaroslav Askarov. As he is consoled by Shakir Mukhamadunin on his way back to the bench, Askarov giving Alex Nedeljkovic an encouraging tap on the pads as he skates off, and it's 4-0 Vegas.
1: You turn it over deep in your own end, and it creates to an immediate scoring situation that is completed by the Vegas Golden Knights. Four goals have gone in. These are not on Yaroslav Askarov, and Ryan Warsawski and his staff were thinking, get him out of there. It also serves to hopefully wake up this Sharks team, Dan, who have not met the intensity that Vegas has brought since the minute the puck hit the ice.
0: Goal number 15 on the season for Tomas Hertl at 14:57, extending his point scoring streak to four consecutive games. And Pavel Dorofeev getting the primary assist on that play, showing great teamwork as Hertl was in the circle and Dorofeev could have shot the puck, but he gave it to Hertl, and again, Hertl scoring the goal and then pointing at Dorofeev because of that excellent decision that he made. So, Nedeljkovic is in goal. And we'll see what that brings to the Sharks here. As off the draw, we're back to action. That is what you call a mercy pull by the coaches to just get Askarov out of there. Not his fault, but definitely the fault of the man in front of him. Sharks dump it back in deep. Ferraro trying to get it, but it was deflected back to center ice, and Mukha Madunan will wrap it into the offensive end for San Jose. 4-0 Vegas, 4.5 to go first period. Celebrini takes it away from one of the Golden Knights. Flings it behind the net. There's Graf in the right corner. Reverses the puck. Celebrini streaks in. Grabs control. He makes the maneuver. Turns on Marner. But Marner did a pretty good job. He knocked the puck away. Took a hard hit from Celebrini. Pokes it up the boards. Now he bumps into Macklin. Celebrini and Marner really battling it out there. And finally it skitters free. And Caden Korzak just takes it behind his own net away from Macklin Celebrini. Macklin needs a change. So do the Knights. Here comes San Jose's opponents on the attack. Moving from right to left, it's Riley Smith shooting it in on Nick Leddy. Leddy turning away from the forechecker. And now it's Mukko Madulin. He backhands it up to center ice. And it'll be tipped back the other way by Vegas and the Sharks defensive players. Reeves on the right wing has it. Has to wait for his teammates to move onside. So he just cycles it back to his own blue line. There's Dickinson sending it ahead off of a stick. It's up in the air. It's settled down. Leddy saw that. He chipped at it at the red line. Taking it back, Dickinson slides it off the right boards. It's inside the Vegas zone, but the Golden Knights definitely in control of this game. Up 4-0 and start to move it out of their own territory. Braden Bowman feeds it over to Hutton on the right wing side. Ben Hutton to the Sharks line, loses on the dump in, taken back by Barkley Goodrow. And all he did was carry up to the red line and shoot one all the way down and head for the bench. Because with 3 minutes to play in this first period, the Sharks want to get the Wenberg line out there. Wenberg to Foley and Eklund up front with Klingberg and now Dickinson back on defense. Dickinson will get the puck. He strides up to center. He gets to the blue line and shoots one in around the boards. Wenberg couldn't get it. Klingberg does. Throws it toward the net. Deflected. And that's one of the easiest saves ever made in the career of Carter Hart as he scoops it up and hangs on. The 2:44 left in what's been a wild first period for Vegas and a disastrous one for the Sharks.
1: There is still a lot of time left in this first period, Dan, and the Sharks need to make sure they get into the dressing room with this scoreline and not let another in and start figuring out how they can treat this game like it's nothing at the start of the second period and just take it one shift at a time. Simplify the game. That's got to be the protocol that they adhere to right now.
0: Only the second time the Sharks have allowed 4 goals in a single period. The last time it happened was December the 3rd at home against Washington in that 7-1 loss, and that was also a first period situation. So all of the discussion that Vegas was having pregame about how they were getting off to slow starts is totally by the boards now. 4-0 Vegas on top. Right now neutral zone play. Wenberg sends it back into the Vegas zone. Behind the net, Eklund in there forechecking, getting a little piece of the puck with one hand on the stick. Jamming it free, getting it to Toffoli. Back to Eklund, carries behind the net. Looking for Wenberg, and Zach Whitecloud getting his stick on that, blocking it. And Vegas stops what could have been another scoring chance for San Jose. Whitecloud, another body hit on the near boards. A big scrum for it. 5 guys in there just digging at the puck, scrumming for it, trying to knock it free. Vegas getting their sticks in there. It's worked loose, popped out in front, but Alex Holtz picks up, and Vegas able to skate one out. Neutral zone, little hit on Dorofeev. He thought he was interfered with on that play, but they will allow it to continue, and the Sharks will look for fresh skaters on the ice as they bounce one in on Hart. Carter Hart and goal to our right makes the save on the bouncer and left it for his defenseman. Minute 40 to go, first period. Here come the Golden Knights to center, led by McNabb. Tosses across the Sharks' line. Knocked down by Ferraro. Sent back the other way. Looking for Ethan Cardwell. Notice the lines have changed around quite a bit for the Sharks here. Because now we've got Cardwell and Skinner on the ice. Here come the Knights. They score! Mark Stone taking advantage of a turnover as the Sharks lose it in the neutral zone with the combinations changing for Coach Ryan Warsawski. And Mark Stone, the veteran captain, coming in. And now it's the first chance on Nedeljkovic. And it's 5-0. In favor of Vegas.
1: It has been a worst case scenario for the San Jose Sharks in the first period. And right now, they have none answers, Dan, for lack of a better term. And they're just trying to get to the dressing room right now. They need to regroup, regather themselves, and figure something out because there's still 2+ periods left in this game.
0: Oh boy, this really hurts. 5-0, that is a season high number of goals the Sharks have given up in any period. And for Mark Stone, the captain of the Vegas Golden Knights, that is his 8th goal of the season. And again, just a turnover in the neutral zone. I was just starting to talk about how Cardwell and Skinner were on the ice with Celebrini. That was the line that was on the ice surface at the moment that the puck was turned over. Right now they've gone back to the original defensive configurations as Dickinson and Leddy are out there together. Leddy on the right point stops it, goes over to Dickinson, stops, shoots, knocked down in front, and the chaos in front of a net, but the puck skitters away. 1 minute remaining in this period. Vegas starting to break out. They're looking for more. They've got five goals on 17 shots. And they have just been domineering in this first frame in front of their home crowd. Back inside Sharks territory, Brandon Saad was forechecking with Sissons, but Letty combined with Goodrow to get it out down the ice. It's off a Vegas player, so there would be no icing, and it stops short anyway. Vegas turns it over. Klingberg bounces off the boards. It's in the air. It settles down. Vegas picks it up, and Bowman tosses off the left boards. Riley Smith shoots one in. 18 seconds left, first period. Cleared back out off the stick of Lozon. Lozon and Eklund giving chase. Good defense by Lozon, just not allowing Eklund to get the stick near the puck. And Vegas moves it out. 8 seconds left in the period. Maybe one more chance for Vegas. Riley Smith across the line made the extra move. And they say that Bowman was just ahead of the play and offside. So with 4.3 seconds left on the clock, Ted, they bring the faceoff back.
1: And again, this is just another opportunity for San Jose to catch their breath for a moment. But right now, Dan, they've got to be thinking about what they're going to do tactically, what they're going to change up in the first intermission to try and give themselves a better chance to at least stop the bleeding as we get deeper into this game.
0: Well, off the faceoff, final seconds ticking off on this first period. And Alex Nedeljkovic, who entered the game with a score 4-0, made the stop, and the horn sounds, and a very satisfying period for Vegas fans, for the San Jose Sharks, their worst single 20-minute period of the year, as they give up 5 goals on 17 shots, 4 of them by Askarov, who got pulled, and the last one went to Mark Stone at the 18:34 mark. And for Stone, his 8th of the year, assisted by Barbashev and Korzak. 5-0 Vegas at the end of one.
1: Less than ideal, but San Jose has shown the ability to rally back in games where they've had multi-goal deficits. And I don't mean that they're going to have some improbable comeback in this game, but they have shown the ability to regather, regroup. It's something I keep on harping upon here because they can do so and they can give themselves a chance to play more of their game. They had a plan going into this game. Now they need to adjust, obviously, but stick to what they know works for them just to have a little bit of momentum now heading into that game in Vancouver. And if they do chip away, then keep on chipping away. But by all means, right now, they just need to figure out how to make something work out there on the ice.
0: A couple of other notes. It's the most goals that Vegas has scored in a single period this season, and it ties a Vegas record for most goals in any first period of play. Third time they've scored 5 goals in the first. The last time that the Sharks allowed 5 goals in a first period was in December of 24 on the road in Tampa, and that turned into an 8-1 loss. Long way to go before we can tell you what the final score is tonight, but boy, it is not a great start. At the end of one, it is the Vegas Golden Knights 5 and the San Jose Sharks 0. We'll return to T-Mobile Arena for our first intermission coming up on the San Jose Sharks Audio Network. I'm Dan Rusinowski along with Ted Ramey back at T-Mobile Arena in Las Vegas. The Sharks have had some humiliating periods over the course of their time, but this is one of them for sure, as they're down 5-0 at the hands of the Golden Knights. Here's the summary so far. At 1:46 on a 2-on-1, Brett Houghton brilliantly finished off a pass from Braden Bowman. Riley Smith also assisting on Houghton's 6th of the year. It was 1-0 Vegas. Then the Golden Knights got a fluky goal on the power play. Mitch Marner sends one off the skate of the Sharks' Alex Wenberg, and it went top corner on Askarov, who had no chance on it. 8th goal of the season for Marner, 2nd against the Sharks this year. Noah Hanifin and Pavel Dorofeev assisted on that power play goal. Then at 11:37, Colton Sissons on a similar play wins the draw in his own zone. Keegan Kotosar and Brandon Saad move it up the ice. Kotosar winds up in a mini 2-on-1 with Sissons. Sissons finished it off on a rebound play at the side of the net. Sissons getting his 2nd of the year from Kotosar and Saad. And I must say, Sissons getting shaken up a little bit later in the period after that. And we'll see what his status is as the game goes on. But at that point, it made it 3-0 at 11:37 of the period. Then at 14:57, Tomas Hertl took a pass. Nice decision by Pavel Dorofeev to get him the puck. And Hertl extended his point-scoring streak to 4 consecutive games, getting his 15th goal of the season. Pavel Dorofeev getting the primary assist and the only assist on that play. And it was suddenly 4-0. That would be it for Yaroslav Askarov, as the Sharks were showing no jump in their game whatsoever, and things were really going in the wrong direction. First opportunity on net for Vegas after Alex Nedeljkovic came into the net. A goal. Mark Stone, his 8th of the year, assisted by Barbashev and Korzak, and that was at 18:34. This happened in the game against Washington, as you noted, Ted. Nedeljkovic came in for Askarov in that one. And that was the game in which the Sharks on December the 3rd gave up four goals in the first period and ended up losing the game 7-1. We are in the first intermission. The San Jose Sharks trail 5-0 at the hands of the Vegas Golden Knights. Back after this on the San Jose Sharks Audio Network. We're underway in the second period, and here come the Vegas Golden Knights up to the San Jose Sharks line, but Colin Graf is there to stick check the zone entry away from Mitch Marner, so he will cycle back to his own blue line and move it ahead. Holtz gets the pass, but a feed across the rink intended there for Dorofeev is beyond his reach, and so the Sharks poke it back down the ice. Icing, however, coming up against San Jose. Let's pause 10 seconds for station identification. This is the San Jose Sharks Audio Network.
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0: Great to have you with us live from Las Vegas, Nevada. I'm Dan Rusinowski along with Ted Ramey. Our next exciting broadcast of Sharks hockey will be after the Christmas break, Saturday, December 27th, 6:30 airtime. We will be on the air from Vancouver, BC, the Sharks and the Vancouver Canucks. Right here, it's a 5-0 lead for Vegas. Not too much work for Carter Hart, really, in the first period. He had a couple of chances, but nothing really dangerous. The shots were 17 for Vegas and 5 for San Jose.
1: So right now, San Jose just has to see if they can have a response in these first 5 minutes, Dan.
0: Now let's see what they can do. John Klingberg is back in his own zone, a whirl away from the forechecker. Banked it ahead, Cardwell. Cardwell minus 3 in the first period. Backhands into the offensive zone. Into the right corner, Ostapchuk looking for it. Worked free by Delandria. Cardwell fighting for it. Knocked it loose, but Vegas intercepts. And they break out. Line change coming for the Golden Knights as they tap it into the Sharks zone. Howden got it deep. But the Sharks had numbers there off to the left side of Nedeljkovic. It'll be picked back up. Uh-oh, almost a turnover there by Dickinson. The puck went off the side of the goal, and Vegas nearly stole it there, but Sharks lucky to pick it up and feed it on the boards. Not out of the zone quite yet. Ostapchuk banks it forward, looking there for Delandria, and Delandria fights for it, goes for the puck, tries to knock it toward the net, but he got knocked down instead by Zach Whitecloud and the defense. Jeremy Lauzon also involved in that play. Vegas able to clear it out. You got to give Delandria credit, though. He's going to work as hard as he can right to the end. He's now in the neutral zone. Letty shoots it back into the Vegas end. Carter Hart, goal to our left, made the stick stop. It's flung around the boards. And Bowman moves it out, but he's checked by Ryan Reeves. Reeves played a couple of years here in Vegas. Send it back to the D. Knocked forward. Here's Ostapchuk moving right to left into the offensive zone with Reeves' help. They knock it free in the left wing corner. Reeves fighting for it, chopping at it against Sissons. And Reeves slaps a backhand pass around the boards, but Lauzon will get there. And the Vegas team will clear it all the way down. That'll be icing against the Knights as the Sharks back to touch. Or I shouldn't say touch, but just get back to the blue line.
1: Well, I want to point out, Dan, what you said about Ty Delandria and the way he drove that puck. Even if it wasn't pretty, they need ugly in their game like that right now. They just need effort for the sake of effort to try and control the puck, keep it in the offensive zone, put Vegas in a defensive situation, see if they can get them breathing hard.
0: Macklin Celebrini back on the ice with Chernyshov and Graf back on defense, Orloff and Klingberg. Vegas going with Sissons, Koltasar on the ice, along with Brandon Saad. They win the draw, and they poke it back out to center ice. Again, the Sharks had more face-off wins, but some key face-off losses in the offensive zone resulted in plays up the ice for Vegas, and here's another example of that as the Knights put it back to the Sharks' line. But Celebrini's on the move. He got the pass in the middle from Chernyshov. Tried to do it himself on that play. Can't do that against a Vegas team that had three guys back. So the Sharks regroup. They dump it in. Chernyshov in his fourth NHL game. Stick handling back behind the Vegas net. He moves to the right boards. Tosses to the point. Here comes a shot. Oh, boy. That got just tipped wide of Hart, who reacted at the last second. But the puck slipped by him. And Vegas, from their point of view, lucky to clear it. There will be no icing. So as Klingberg goes back to get it, the Sharks and Knights start to change players. Celebrini across the line. Lead pass for Eklund. Moving in. He had a breaking player to the net. That's Chernyshov, but that's a fabulous defensive play there by Zach Whitecloud to get a stick on that pass. Knights can't clear. Shot by Mukko Madulin is turned aside by Hart. Just slipped off the outside of his pad and went off the end board behind the net. A scrum for it on the rebound. Picking it up, Braden McNabb sends a toss forward. Here's Stone out to the red line. Shoots one in. And now it'll be Nedeljkovic playing the puck away from a forecheck of Barbashev. Got it to Mukko Madulin, and he leads it out. trying to set up Eklund, but that's a good tip there by Marner, middle of the ice. San Jose gets it back, dumping it in now. Wenberg gunned it over to the right corner boards. Work free. Toffoli chopped at it, feeds Wenberg behind the net. Good play by Marner to get back there and slap it away from Wenberg, and Vegas is able to push it out. One-on-one opportunity for Barbashev against Dickinson, but Barbashev was at the end of his shift, and Dickinson held his ground. Here come the Sharks, skating right to left, led there by Eklund. Cross-corner dump off the right corner boards. It comes around the near boards, over to the near side. Now Cardwell tried to send it behind the goal line. He couldn't get it. Now Skinner will try to keep it in. Poking at the puck, couldn't do it. And White Cloud put it past Skinner. Howden sends it off to the left. Moving into the zone. Little drop there. It's Howden turning away there from Dickinson, keeping it in the offensive end, gunning it around the boards. And Vegas just in total command right now as they sent Hutton in deep as a winger, essentially, from his defensive position into the corner. One against three, and yet Vegas wins the battle. They put it back to the point. This time, Houghton couldn't keep it in, and so the Sharks get a break. They'll get a change.
1: And the Sharks doing a good job of just getting it out of their own end.
0: Right now, it's back inside the Vegas end of the ice. Holtz back to get it. Kind of hacked at a little bit there by Skinner. He's got to watch that. Now he's making his way back to the San Jose bench on the change as Vegas starts to break it out. They get as far as the red line. Ryan Reeves poke checking the puck away there from the defensive players. And now taking it back, the Sharks have it, and they move it up the right side with Orloff. Orloff looks for Barkley Goodrow off the skates. Now Orloff can't play it. Taken back by Holtz, knocking it down, but it looked like it's a hand pass of some sort. Knocked down the ice, so we have a whistle and a stoppage of play.
1: Well, again, a little bit more response from San Jose here in these first 5 minutes and 57 seconds of the second period, Dan. I'm sure Vegas, to an extent, maybe took their foot off the gas a little bit, holding on to a five-goal advantage, but San Jose is moving the puck a little bit more cleanly. It seems like they have a more ordained idea of what they want to do out there on the ice, and even though they are still down five goals, they've just got to keep with what they've been doing.
0: Vegas 5, the Sharks nothing. All five goals in the first period on 17 shots by the Golden Knights. Off the draw, the home team shoots it down. Macklin Celebrini back to get it. Winds it away from the forechecker. Now it's cleared out by Klingberg. Graf touches the puck at center, but kind of watched it bounce off his stick. And so Vegas will again recover puck possession. But they run into a couple of checks on the near boards. Hurdle bumped a bit by Orloff, who stepped up to him. The puck skips back into the Sharks' end, and Klingberg and Celebrini will pick back up. But the pass off the boards missed the man. And Vegas can't make the play either as Chernyshov angles it off the right boards and gets it out. But once again, Vegas just kind of toying with the Sharks here defensively. The San Jose's looking to get something going in the offensive zone. Dumped in by Celebrini. Hart in goal to our left. Flings it around. Intercepted. Celebrini in the slot. Shoots. And he scores! Macklin Celebrini, number 19 on the season. And the Sharks get on the board. Not much of a celebration at 6:51 of the period, but it gets the Sharks down by four.
1: A little momentum is all it takes. San Jose had been playing well to start off this first segment of the second period. Then you started seeing it, Dan. Vegas was pushing back, and then San Jose, in an opportunistic moment, gets that goal from Macklin Celebrini. He's the future captain of this team. He keeps on playing at a high level, and he's got the Sharks on the board.
0: That happened after Carter Hart turned over the puck, and it was intercepted by Tyler Toffoli, so he will get the only assist on Celebrini's 19th of the year. And so for Tyler Toffoli, that is career assist number 299.
1: He's compiling. He's been a high-level player in this league for a long time, and he's not done by a long shot.
0: Well, it's 5-1 in favor of Vegas. Sharks are not done by a long shot either. Long way to go in this one, but they can't give up anymore. Sissons, who has a goal tonight, tried to shoot it for Vegas. Knocked down by a stick. Taken back. Now here's Dickinson trying to force it out. That's off the skates of Sissons on his way back to the bench. Saad was in there, killing a couple of seconds, but finally the Sharks take over. And Eklund deflects a pass out center ice. Batted down there legally by Stone. Sends it ahead. Marner gets it there from Barbashev across the line. He turns away from a check there coming from Letty. Backhands down into the left wing corner. And there's Barbashev against Dickinson. Puts it back to the point man. Across ice feed, White Cloud. Now to Marner. Into the circle. Shooting it toward the net. Hit the post. Another save by Nedeljkovic. And a penalty is coming up as the Sharks tripped up one of their men. It's going to be a power play coming up here for Vegas as we have a stoppage with 8:02 gone by in the second. Macklin Celebrini has scored his 19th goal of the season. at 6:51.
3: San Jose number 72, two-minute minor tripping.
0: But unfortunately, as you hear, William Eklund gets a penalty for tripping. This is his second penalty of the game, and this one comes at 8:02 of period number two. We'll be back for the Vegas Power Play. 5-1 Golden Knights on the San Jose Sharks Audio Network. 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That's 24 hours a day. But you can also find us on one of our outstanding terrestrial radio affiliates in Northern California. We've got stations from Fresno all the way to Eureka that carry Sharks hockey, and we appreciate every single one of them that is a part of our Sharks broadcast. Right here, it's a 5-1 lead for Vegas. But Macklin Settebrini has tied Sidney Crosby's all-time record for most points by a teenager before Christmas. 54 for Crosby and 54 for Settebrini. Here comes the Vegas Golden Knight attack back in, but the Sharks defend in front of Nedeljkovic. Alex Nedeljkovic has given up one goal out of the five scored against San Jose today. Power play hockey, though, for Vegas. Penalty on Eklund. Vegas throwing it around. Hanifin feeds far side of the ice. There's Marner in the Eichel position. Back now, Hanifin shoots. Tipped in front, wide. Rebound. Marner had a chance. Good job by DeLandry to get back and get a piece of that. Ty DeLandry just fighting for every inch on the ice. Pouked out to the slot by Vegas, but there's DeLandry again, skating to the puck, knocking it free, and it's cleared all the way down by Graf.
1: Vegas moves the puck so fluidly, Dan, but a good job by the Sharks' penalty kill to get the zone clear.
0: And so now, Vegas' power play starts to move it out again. Minute to go on the call against Eklund. Moving it in now, Dorofeev, a little backhand chance. Save made there by Nedeljkovic. And play is blown dead.
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0: So Macklin Settebrini getting to his 55th point of the year. That ties Sidney Crosby for the most points by a teenager before Christmas in NHL history. It's kind of an esoteric record, but still, it's awfully impressive.
1: It's a good name to be mentioned with.
0: Well, you better believe it. And he's one goal away from 20. He has 19 now. And
1: he had 25 of all last year.
0: Yep. Broke Patrick Marleau's, I should say Pat Filloon's record for a teenager. Of course, the rookie record for the Sharks was 31 by Logan Couture, although he was a 20-year-old at the time. Right now, Marner setting up. Throws it high, low, high. Nice shot by Hurdle. Good save by Nedeljkovic. And play is called. That was a nice execution by Vegas. Usually Jack Eichel is over there, but Marner is filling in quite competently. Went low to the stone and then back up top to the middle, and Hurdle let that shot go, but the Sharks were ready for it, and Nedeljkovic saw it all the way.
1: Yeah, great save by Nedeljkovic again, who he's got a lot to watch with the way that Vegas can move the puck. It's going all over the place. It's going high, it's going low, it's going north, south, east, west. Good save by Nedeljkovic, who's settling in nicely.
0: Faceoff is dropped now, controlled by the Sharks. Ferraro is forechecked there by Smith, but he got it around the boards, and it does pop out to center ice because Hutton couldn't keep it in. We're down to 4 seconds left in Eklund's penalty. He's already on his feet in the penalty box. Door opens, he's back out. Can he get the head man? Nope. Vegas has it. And White Cloud sends it over to Hutton. He's bumped a little by DeLandry on his way back to the Sharks bench. But Hutton got it in deep, and it's in the Sharks zone, left side of Nedeljkovic. On the boards, right wing side. Vegas grinding it out, and they will just wear you into submission. They play very hard here. Riley Smith along the boards. Bowman was trying to work it free. Now he's in the circle, hoping for a pass. But a good deflection by Graf knocks it away, and Settebrini picks up, and he moves it out with Eklund. Eklund through center. He scoots across the line, tried to drop it back for Graf. Good read there by Vegas. Hutch knocked it away. And the Sharks will complete the change here. Uh-oh, off the stick of Chernyshov. Intercepted. Here comes Vegas right up the middle. Hutton gets up to the Sharks line. Backhands in. Nedeljkovic played it left side. And now it's picked back up. But Eklund was kind of double-teamed there by a combination of Saad and Korzak. Now Settebrini came over to help out with Orlov now. And the Sharks with numbers get it up the left boards. Settebrini looks for it. Tried to make the play, but Kolasar reached in. He's bodied up hard there by Orlov. but he got the puck deep as the crowd reacts to that Orlov clean, hard body check at center ice. You love to see that from Dmitry Orlov. He's noted for it. Just a big, strong ox, this guy. And he is a good example for all young defensemen on this Sharks team. Orlov's got the puck now. Sharks skating right to left in the second. Dmitry backhands in from the red line. Sharks make the change. Skinner in forechecking. Watches the puck go around him as Marner tried to clear it out and did. But Letty on the far side of the ice wraps it back into Vegas territory with 8:15 to go in the second period and Vegas leading 5-1. The one goal by Celebrini, his 19th of the season. He's back on the ice now with Skinner and also Toffoli at the moment. So once again, the Rubik's Cube of line combinations is being whirled by the coaching staff here. As San Jose tries to clear it out, can't do it. Marner has trouble with it, recovers, turns away from Eklund, throws it toward the net, wide of the goal. He was trying to set up Stone, who grabbed behind the net and centered in front. But nobody's really home there to bang it in. Dickinson having trouble now, poked it over to his partner, Letty. And Letty, a Stanley Cup champion when he played for Chicago, skates out to center ice for the Sharks, shoots one in. Weird hop off the corner boards. You better take a note on that as the Sharks make the change. It's Ostapchuk stealing it on the right. Ostapchuk pulling his way back behind the net, worked it free, shot by Goodrow right on from the left circle. That's a good stop by Carter Hart, and the Golden Knights have it behind their own net. Once again, this fourth line just there to reset the tone for San Jose. But here comes Holtz across the line into the Sharks zone. Try to throw it across the rink, deflected. Vegas chops it in deep. Nedeljkovic makes the stick stop behind his goal. Left it for Mukko Madulin behind the defense. Behind the net. And Big Mook gives it over to Ferraro. And he snaps a backhand pass up ice to the red line. Reeves shoots in. Hart in goal to our left made the stop. Reeves takes it away on the right wing side from Hurdle. Goes over to Goodrow behind the net. Slips away from a check. Grinds it off the right boards. Put it back. Klingberg tosses over to the left. Takes it back now from Orlov. He fans on the puck. Now he throws toward the net. Tip wide by the man in front, Delandria. Knocked free off the boards by Holtz. Got it out of the zone. Moving it ahead, Dorofeev poked it around Klingberg, but stepping out of the net to knock it away from Dorofeev there was an alert play from Nedeljkovic, who calmly tipped it aside, and the Sharks pick up and will try to move it out now. Chop forward. On the right side, Delandria settles the puck, turns, shoots one in from the red line, and heads for the San Jose bench. Orlov pinched in to keep it in deep. Now he'll head back toward the point as Cardwell is into forecheck. He backhanded it over now to Wenberg, who puts on the brakes in the right boards. Sends behind the net. There's Cardwell turning, trying to center it out in front, but he fanned on the puck, and that gave Hutton a chance to skate out with it. Influenced into the boards, though, by Eklund. The puck loose. Picked up at the Sharks' line on the right wing side by Howden. Dumps it in. Sharks send it up the near boards, kept in by Howden. He cuts behind the net there against Dickinson. Backhands off the left boards to Lozon on the point. To the right side, White Cloud shoots one. Wide of a net. And it bounces off the glass and the boards and goes up over the top of the netting. And we get a break in the action with 5:42 to go in this second period. Tonight's game is coming to you from T-Mobile Arena in Las Vegas, Nevada. The score, the Vegas Golden Knights 5, the San Jose Sharks 1. You're listening to the San Jose Sharks Audio Network. Well, folks, purchase a pre-made Macklin Celebrini or Will Smith jersey, and you know what you get? You get a free Sharks sleepover bobblehead on us. 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Sharks are down 5-1 in this one, 5:42 to go, second period. After this game, the Sharks will have the Christmas holidays off, and our next broadcast will be Saturday, December 27th. Live from Vancouver, we'll be on the air at 6:30 Pacific time. Off the faceoff, Sharks zone. Zach Whitecloud throws it off to the middle of the ice. Riley Smith tosses to the left. Here comes a shot, save made, covered up by Nedeljkovic, who after giving up the first goal has been pretty solid in net in relief of the beleaguered Askarov.
1: Yeah, he's had a couple of moments, too, where he's had to handle some oddly hopping pucks, which is something I'm noticing in this second period, Dan. The puck has started really moving in a choppy fashion, and we saw a couple jump over his stick. He went out of net to try and gather one, and he was able to corral it, but that's another thing to pay attention to is if the Sharks can get a couple of those fluky bounces to go their way, they can try and chip their way back into this game, even if they still have a very uphill battle to climb.
0: Off the draw, Celebrini has the goal for the Sharks. Here comes William Eklund out of his own territory, bumped there by Lozon as he shoots one in. Carter Hart's pretty good with the puck, backhanded it up the boards, and Vegas, you know, streams to the puck, but they have trouble getting it out. Eklund, nice effort trying to work it free. Toffoli is in there in the corner. Eklund hopes to get it, but it's deflected backwards by the Vegas defensive player Houghton. And so the Knights able to skate it out to center. Riley Smith looking to make the play there on the right wing side, trying to get it over to Braden Bowman. Couldn't do it. Now Mitch Marner will settle the puck on the left side at the Sharks line and shoots one in. 4:50 to go, second period, 5-1 in favor of Vegas. Mario Ferraro sends a long pass ahead, intended for Graf, more of a hope play than anything else. So Stone sort of bounces one back in from center ice on net. Would have gone wide, but Nedeljkovic turned it aside, and the Sharks break out quickly. Down the right, Chernyshov carries into the offensive zone and runs into the check of Marner. That was a good play by Marner to knock it free. Mitchell gets it back at center ice on a give and go, but Klingberg checked it aside. It's a little scrambly right now, but the Sharks have control of the puck, and Klingberg takes it out of his zone to the red line, to the blue line, flipped it ahead, didn't get it deep. Korzak shoots it back the other way for Vegas, and now moving in, it's Saad into the Sharks zone, trying to make the play toward the net. It was deflected aside by Orloff, and the Sharks dodge another bullet. Back to Saad on the left, being checked by Klingberg as he gains the zone, protects the puck, leaves it for Sissons. He fights his way through a check from Celebrini and Orloff. And finally, Orloff got a piece of it, but it's taken back near side now, and Vegas's Kolasar will drop it off. Near side feed, Saad looking for it back in the slot. Pass just missed him, and now it's Chernyshov, checked by Saad. And Vegas is just putting on a defensive clinic here in the second on the breakouts.
1: The Sharks were getting a little panicky in their puck movement again there, Dan. They need to get that back out of their game.
0: Dumped in by Orloff from the red line. Sharks make the quick change. 3:28 to go, second period, 5-1 Vegas. Neutral zone dump in by Dorofiev. Stop behind the net, Nedeljkovic. In goal to our right for the Sharks. Sent around by Dickinson and Cardwell. They got it out of the zone, but sent back the other way, and Letty's got to play it again in his own end. Dickinson turns away from the check of Holtz. Letty gets his pass on the right side of the D. Sends it out to center ice. Cardwell tried to backhand one in, but it was deflected by a Vegas stick over the boards and into the benches. So we get a whistle with 3:04 to go in period number two. Our broadcast is coming to you from Las Vegas, Nevada and T-Mobile Arena. The score, the Knights 5, the Sharks 1. This is the San Jose Sharks Audio Network. 3:04 to go in the second period here in Las Vegas. The score, the Golden Knights 5, the Sharks 1. Vegas scoring all five of their goals in the first period. And this is a pattern tonight, Ted, in the NHL. Listen to this. The Panthers had 5 unanswered goals in the third period to beat the Hurricanes. The Rangers scored 5 straight in the third and beat the Capitals. Also, Montreal scored 5 straight and surged past Boston. And tonight, Vegas has scored 5 straight against San Jose. Weird.
1: So it's not just us. That's the important thing to take away.
0: No, you're not the only one, Sharks fans. It's off the faceoff now. It's an offside call against San Jose at the Vegas blue line. So coaching staff pulling off the decombination of Letty and Dickinson and replacing them with Ferraro and with Mukka Madulin. Ostapchuk's line's out there for San Jose against Hurdle's line for Vegas. And Hurdle wins the faceoff. That's a hard faceoff win. But the Sharks will steal it from Lauzon. Bounced in by Reeves. Knocked it back behind the net. Reeves falling down to the ice. Puck is loose. Goodrow reverses the puck, but Mukka Madulin not ready for that. The puck exits the zone and goes all the way back into San Jose territory. In this long change period, that will allow Vegas to get some fresh skaters on the ice and get the matchup that Coach Bruce Cassidy wants. 5-1, Golden Knights. 2.5 to go, second period. Sharks break out. Reeves tips the Ferraro pass from the blue line all the way down. Ostapchuk in with speed, but back to get it to his White Cloud. Vegas is able to move it out with Barbashev to center ice. A backhand pass came to the left. Not really able to handle it there was Stone, but he got it chipped in deep. Now he takes it back from Marner, who skated in quickly. And Stone carries behind the San Jose net. Centering pass off the goaltender Nedeljkovic's stick. And the Sharks gobble up the rebound and just knock it out of the zone. Down to a minute 55 to go. Second period. 5-1 Golden Knights. Sharks in the neutral territory. Orloff kind of lifts one in off the right corner boards. And back to get it, Hanifin and Hutton. They push it ahead. Marner, lead pass, Hanifin to center. Across the Sharks line with Barbashev. Barbashev gets the puck, getting back. Eklund getting a little piece of it, knocking it free, but it's not out of the zone. Good hold in there by Hutton to swing it in deep. Klingberg, body check behind the net by Barbashev, but he holds his ground. Comes away with the puck. Moves away there from the Sharks' defense and got as far as the blue line, but Hurdle slowed him down just enough. Make that Houghton to knock it free. Ison coming up against San Jose now as they send a long pass for Toffoli all the way down. And right now it's time for a very important announcement from Ted Ramey.
1: Join the San Jose Sharks on January 10th at 1 p.m. for First Responders Appreciation presented by Royal Ambulance. Arrive early for the Touch a Truck pregame activation right outside of SAP Center. And don't miss the All Arena Zamboni plushie giveaway as the Sharks take on the Dallas Stars. This is sjsharks.com/tickets.
0: We love those first responders. They do so much for all of us. It's off the draw. Vegas gets it. They score. Vegas wins a faceoff. They send it over to Riley Smith, and he's back skating when the puck arrives, but he wasted not even a split second. He lets that shot go, and Riley Smith, who had the game-winning gift against Nedeljkovic on opening night back on October the 9th, scores a beauty here for Vegas to make it the Knights 6 and the Sharks 1.
1: Macklin Celebrini comes over to give a little tap of the stick to Nedeljkovic. He came into a very difficult situation, but that's turnovers coming back to bite you time and time again. That is a story we have seen in the NHL. The Sharks just not having a good go of it in this game. They've only given up one as opposed to the five in the first period. So relative improvement, but once again, a five-goal deficit.
0: Well, Riley Smith pretty happy about that play. As we've got a minute remaining now in the period. Time of that goal, 18:50. Riley Smith getting credit for the goal for Vegas. That is his fifth goal of the season as we see the puck going out of play. But again, a lost faceoff in the defensive zone resulting directly in a Golden Knights opportunity to the net. And this is really strange. The Sharks have been winning 62% of the draws, but it's been critical position draws that they've lost, resulting, I'm counting, three goals.
1: Three goals, which means Vegas, when they have won those faceoffs, they've made it count. And I know that the stats might tell a relatively different story, but like you said, Dan, the critical moments are what tell the story of any game.
0: Official word on that goal is Riley Smith's fifth from Caden Korzak and Braden Bowman at 18:50. Off the draw. Korzak goes to Sissons. He shoots, and Ferraro put his leg out. He could have deflected that in his own net, but he missed it. And the Sharks watch it bounce harmlessly away. They get it out to center ice, 30 seconds left in the period, but Vegas continues their clinic as Kolesar shoots it back into Sharks territory. Ferraro spins it around, and it'll be cleared back out now to center ice by San Jose. Dumped back in by Vegas, 18 seconds left in the period. The Sharks have time for one more rush up the ice, perhaps, as Ferraro stick handles up to his own line. Carries to the red line, looks on the right, Chernyshov moves in, takes the shot on goal. That's a hard wrist shot. A good glove save, basically at chest level by Carter Hart. And Igor Chernyshov, once again, opening some eyes with some strong ability right there. He didn't look like he flicked the wrist all that hard, but that puck had a lot of velocity on it.
1: Well, he's a big, strong kid, Dan, who's only going to get that much more filled out and more of an adult as he grows into that man's body. The potential is high. But everybody on this Vegas team seems like they know how to play a heavy game. This is the first time Chernyshov has seen an opponent like this.
0: Final seconds ticking off the faceoff. That's it for the second period, and that's the key for Chernyshov. This is the first time he's ever played in a road game in his NHL career. It's only four games old, and he looks like he's got a real future ahead of him, but he also shows that he and his teammates, the youngsters, have some work to do.
1: The Sharks have work to do, and they are barreling towards a third consecutive loss after three consecutive wins. Now, a year ago, to talk about the Sharks playing 500 hockey is a stark contrast to that reality. But this year, because aspirations have gotten a little bit higher, there is some relative disappointment. But I think that's a good thing, Dan. The Sharks want to be disappointed when they're not winning, and they can be in that mindset of where they expect wins. And right now, they've got one more period to try and get things on track before they go to Vancouver. Obviously, there's a lot of time left in this one, but we'll see what happens.
0: Well, the shots were 5-4 in favor of Vegas in the second period. The teams traded goals, but that big start for the Vegas Golden Knights that everybody was talking about was missing in this team. Certainly evident tonight. Vegas 6, the Sharks 1 at the end of 2. We'll come back right after this on the San Jose Sharks Audio Network. At the end of the second period here at T-Mobile Arena, the score is markedly in favor of the home team. The Vegas Golden Knights 6 and the San Jose Sharks 1. This is the start of a pretty important homestand for Bruce Cassidy's team, as his team is just a couple of points off the top spot in the Pacific Division, currently held by Anaheim, in spite of the fact that they had a three-game winless streak coming into tonight. After tonight, the Golden Knights play Colorado, then Minnesota, then Nashville. And so they wanted to get off to a good start just before Christmas on this homestand. And so far, after 40 minutes, they have done just that. Talking about the importance of these next few games at this stage of the season was one of the topics that Vegas coach Bruce Cassidy discussed this morning.
4: We didn't have the homestand we wanted before we left. I thought there was a lot of games we were in that we could have easily had points. We didn't get them. So let's get to our game quicker by getting, you know, be able to get those points at home and get back to establishing our, you know, we're going to be a hard team. It's going to be hard for teams to come in here and take 2 points out of here. And we got away from a little bit of that our last trip. So we have to reestablish that. How are we going to do that? We got to defend better. We got to take care of pucks better so it's harder for teams to score, right? Because that's a little bit of being hard to play against. Oh, geez, you know, we're going to have to work forever than tonight. They're going to play through our hands all night long. They're going to make us go 200 feet. We got to get back to a little bit of that. And you know, there's an opportunity to do that tonight. Now we get a little bit of a break, and hopefully the guys aren't thinking too far ahead. That's the one thing about being at home before Christmas. Let's take care of business tonight and enjoy our time with our families for the next 3 days and then get back to work. So I think right now, I don't think anybody's worried about how many games we're playing at home. Just so we're at home tonight, we've lost three in a row, right? Doesn't happen to us a lot. So let's get the urgency level back, get back in the win column, and then we'll worry about, you know, the schedule after Christmas, how many home games we have, and see if we can piece a few of them together.
0: Yep, that was the game plan for Bruce Cassidy before the contest started tonight. And so far what we've seen is everything that he wants has happened.
1: The key word there, Dan, was urgency, and his team played with that urgency early on that the Sharks were not able to match. And hopefully that will be a lesson that San Jose takes out of this game and into their next game against Vancouver.
0: One other thing, too. Cassidy spoke for quite some time about the respect that he has for the direction that the Sharks are headed.
4: Well, I think they got a real some younger guys that are giving them a lot, like the Islanders with Schaefer, right? They've given them a little juice. And I think the Celebrini is the real deal, right? So I think he gives them, they know they got a star in their lineup that can drive offense. And I think Smith is out. You know, he was starting to turn the corner. So those young guys that they drafted high are starting to be big producers in the league. So I think that gives you optimism, gives you confidence. I think the fact that they're still right there in the mix, whether they're in a playoff spot or right at a point out of it or not, like the divisions are tight, I think that gives you hope playing every night. So that's where it differs. I think maybe by now other years they're kind of like, man, we're chasing it. Now they're right there every night. So that makes a difference up and down your lineup. I think they've added some older guys, some veteran guys that probably have been able to steady the ship for them a little bit along the way. Guys that have been through it. I think that helps young guys. They're just that kind of that upward trajectory. That's, you know, how they planned it. And I don't know what their timeline was, but that's how I see it. They're, you know, starting to slowly turn the corner in that regard. And we got to be mindful of that. I mean, the games we played against them, we were pretty fortunate the game two of the year. We got a fortunate late goal, got it to overtime. And the last game in here, we were playing really well. And then they got two quick ones on us. And we had to work hard to get 2 points. So that's how I see it. They're, you know, they'll be right there. And we got to be ready to go. There's no easy games in this league, and certainly won't be one tonight.
0: Well, it seems easy with the score 6-1 in favor of Vegas, but pretty obvious that the Golden Knights were prepared for this game tonight.
1: Yeah, they came out with a plan. They knew they were going to go hard at San Jose early. It's what we talked about before the game, knowing that you had to survive the first 10 minutes of this game, and Vegas simply put forth an effort that the Sharks were, at least in the short term, not going to survive. They knocked Jaroslav Askarov out of the game after giving up 4 goals. Nedeljkovic comes in, gives up a goal on his first shot against, and it's been all Vegas all night long. There's been 1 goal from Macklin Celebrini. Other than that, it's been all Golden Knights.
0: At the end of two, it is a 6-1 Vegas lead over the Sharks. We will continue in a moment on the San Jose Sharks Audio Network.
2: 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We're connecting you to more than 30 years of Sharks hockey. Let's go beyond the numbers.
0: Well, so far in the young career of rookie Sam Dickinson, the numbers show him with 27 games played in the NHL, 1 goal, 2 assists, 3 points, and a -5 total heading into tonight's action. Dickinson, obviously, is having fits and starts in progress, as most young defensemen do. But he's alongside a couple of veterans, normally as D partners, that have been mentoring him all year. In the beginning of the season, it was Vinny Desharnais, who had a really good influence on Dickinson's play, especially in the defensive zone, and he also built up his confidence. And some of the same things are happening now with Nick Leddy, who's played over 1,000 games in his NHL career and has a Stanley Cup championship with the Chicago Blackhawks to his credit. Well, Leddy was talking about Sam Dickinson. He was talking about the idea that Dickinson, like Leddy, is an outstanding skater, but it takes a while for the mind to catch up at the NHL level to make sure that you make the decisions at the right points in the right moments of the game. And talking about that, he says it's only a matter of time before Dickinson gets it all.
5: Well, I think it's always growing pains. Even when I was young, you learn so much from every game. And that was something Quenneville told me when I was young, too. You know, there's millions of different patterns and situations in the D zone, and you know, the more experience you get, the more you'll notice things quicker, pick up on things quicker, and be able to not think at all, just react.
0: Nick Leddy, of course, referencing Joel Quenneville, his coach in Chicago, in that last clip, also talked about some of the Chicago influences on his young career when he was in Dickinson's position and was being mentored by the Blackhawks.
5: Oh, yeah, for sure. Played with Duncan Keith, Brent Seabrook, Duncan Keith was my mentor growing up, and you know, being able to play with him was an amazing experience, and I did learn a lot from him. And even throughout the whole D Corps in Chicago at that time, I learned a ton from him.
0: Leddy also says that Dickinson may remind him of a couple of other Blackhawks that he played with before.
5: I think he has a lot of qualities of like a Brent Seabrook, who is a bigger body, has a really good shot. But then he has offensive abilities too. So I think it's like a combo of multiple people. But the D-men now are much more, I would say, versatile. You look at guys up and down the lineups, everyone can skate well.
0: And for his part, Dickinson really likes having a Stanley Cup champion on his roster as well. SAP experiences the game like never before. With insights and stats calculated by SAP, we connect you to 30 years of Sharks hockey and more as we go beyond the numbers. Teams are back on the ice. 6-1 the score in favor of Vegas. We'll be back for the third period next on the Sharks Audio Network. We're underway in the third period, and after the faceoff at center ice, we have an offside call against the San Jose Sharks. And so they bring the faceoff back. Wanted to take a look at the pre-tourney action in the World Juniors. United States of America getting the victory, and that is a 3-1 win. And I wanted to see if Cole McKinney scored. He had a goal the other night for the USA in the warm-up game. He is out of University of Michigan, but most importantly, he is a Sharks second-round draft pick. Did not score tonight, but I think he's going to be one of those names that you might hear a little bit more of in this World Junior Tournament coming up, with all the attention on a few of the other guys.
1: I think so, most definitely, Dan. And as the calendar gets past Christmas, we're going to be paying a lot of attention to that tournament.
0: Right now, here we go. Third period. Vegas in command by the score of 6-1. The other two games in the series so far, much closer. 2-4-3 victories for Vegas. One in overtime, and the other one here at the end of November in regulation. Although Vegas did have a 4-1 lead in that one, and the Sharks fought back, so maybe it can happen again. Up ice comes Eklund. Lead pass. Here comes Winberg moving in. Turning away from the check. Throwing it toward the front of the goal as he falls to the ice. But it was knocked away from Eklund by Vegas on that play. I think if Winberg keeps his balance, he's able to get the shot away. But unfortunately, he was falling down to the ice.
1: Still created a dangerous opportunity.
0: Winberg down the right side. Chips at it. Gets it across the blue line. Here's Eklund hammering it in against Hutton. But he's checked by Hurdle. Comes away with the puck. Out in front of the net. The shot. That's a good save by Carter Hart. And what an effort by Eklund right there. That was at the end of his shift, too. Walked out of the corner after powering it away from the Vegas Golden Knights. That was a good chance for William Eklund for San Jose. Cardwell hit pretty hard by Lozon right there. Now Cardwell coming back and putting a hit on his man. Here's Delandria stick handling with it. Going up against White Cloud. White Cloud now takes it away. Knocked down there by Cardwell as he came back after getting hit hard with two good body checks of his own. But here comes Vegas the other way. Leddy and Dickinson skate back behind their own net to try to get it. Vegas grinds it free. Cardwell picks it back up and throws to DeLandry in the middle. He's out of the zone to the red line. Dumps off the left corner boards. Now he's going to take it back himself. Tried to chip it toward the net. It was blocked. DeLandry

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0: Along with Ted Ramey, I'm Dan Rusinowski here in Vegas. Off the face-off, Sharks win it, and Chernyshov making the play to the net. Save made by Carter Hart. Rebound poked back off a stick and came out to center. Sharks reverse it, back behind the goal line. There's Hart making the stick stop. Gave it away to Celebrini. You know, Carter Hart's given away the puck two or three times. In fact, the goal that Celebrini scored was off of a Carter Hart turnover. As now Vegas is going to get called for icing. On that play, Tyler Toffoli intercepted it in the second period and fed it out to Celebrini, who beat Hart with a nice wrist shot. So Tyler Toffoli is one assist away from 300 in his career and 1 point away from 600.
2: Well, no better time than the present, Dan, for him to try and help these Sharks get back into this game and, again, carry some momentum into the game on the 27th at Vancouver.
0: Also, Celebrini one goal away from 20. He has 55 points, which ties Sidney Crosby for the fastest and most number of points before Christmas by a teenager in NHL history. So he needs 1 point to surpass that. Orloff feeds Klingberg, winds up, takes the shot. It's blocked. He thought about the slap shot, then he tried the wrist shot, then it got blocked. Eklund feeds down low. Celebrini centers. Eklund got the shot away. Save made. Rebound. Eklund bounces behind the goal line, but I don't think Chernyshov was expecting that. He was going to the front of the net, and so Vegas might have a chance to get control. No, Celebrini in front. Eklund, one-time shot. Great pad. Save by the goaltender, Carter Hart. That might be his best save of the night so far. Celebrini sends it over to Klingberg. Snaps one to the net. Save made by Hart from the right circle. And this Celebrini line again generating something. William Eklund an opportunity to play with them here in the third. And he got a really good scoring chance.
2: And Eklund Celebrini all over the ice, hooking up with William Eklund on multiple occasions. Carter Hart with some phenomenal saves, Dan, and doing a good job to keep his five-goal lead intact. But good to see more of this pushback from San Jose. They know that they need to make amends for the way they started off this game.
0: 6-1 in favor of Vegas. Face-off left side of Carter Hart. He is looking for career win number 100, if he can get the win tonight. The Sharks would like to spoil that, but right now it's a long way to go. Down 6-1 in the third. San Jose's back in their own zone to try to get control. And the fans urging the Golden Knights on after that little flurry by the Sharks gave them a couple of chances. Behind the San Jose net, it's taken by Mukko Madulin. He's watched there by a forechecking Holtz. Sends it off to the right. Ferraro breaks out to the red line with it and shoots one in. Korzak back to get it behind his net. He's checked there by the move of Wennberg, but Wennberg couldn't hold it. Hertl does. And he just protected the puck, flung it cross ice, and Hertl's on his way back to the bench on the change. Korzak, sensing that the forwards are changing, circles back to his own zone. Gives to McNabb. Now to Marner, who's out there. Marner gets the pass on the left at the Sharks line and dumps in. Behind the goal line now. Letty there to get it. Got it to Delandria. Slips it out. Big chase for it. Steal by Cardwell. Across the line. Moving in. Little drop pass. A chance for Skinner. Can't get it. Delandria shoots. It's off the goal post. No goal. Oh, so close for this third line. And Vegas escaping. And now they've got a 3-on-2. Across the line. Lead pass. In front. Tip. Score. Barbashev. To Stone. To Marner in front, and it is 7-1 in favor of Vegas.
2: It's been that type of night for San Jose. They look like they have a great opportunity on goal, denied by the Iron. Then it quickly comes back the opposite direction, a counterattack from Vegas, who work it cleanly, get the tap-in goal in a 3-on-2 situation. Just so not going the Sharks' way.
0: It's gotten ugly. And again, Cardwell, Skinner, and Delandria, three golden opportunities. To

0: time to turn on the Shark Spotlight.
1: We're in the spotlight with Michael Mesa, promising forward for the San Jose Sharks. Michael, you've spent a full season in the National Hockey League. You've had a lot of experiences. What was the thing that you learned the most?
2: I think just the play off the puck. You know, what you're doing away from the puck, I think it's important on the ice. And then I think in general, just that little habit.

0: you have to have every day. Coming to the rink ready to work, and overall it was a fun year, and I learned a lot, so it was good.
1: Well, you're working with a couple of the other young stars in the game, in Macklin Celebrini and Will Smith. What do you see in their game that you can pick up?
0: Yeah, no, they're both obviously great players, and for them, just being around my age helps too. And I think learning stuff from them every day. The way they show up to the rink, how dialed they are, and I think it's great for me to kind of have guys around my age like that I can talk to about stuff. And obviously both great players, so lucky to have them.
1: I want to go back to Oakville, Ontario, your hometown, which has produced a lot of NHL players, Sam Gagne, John Tavares, Vic Hadfield among them. And now you're the latest in that round of players from that community. It's a community that's known for its Ford plant, if I'm not mistaken, and a whole bunch of other things too, healthcare and a suburb of Toronto. But what is it about Oakville, Ontario that lends to so many great players coming out of there?
0: Yeah, no, it's a good question. I mean, I think it's a big hockey town. Like you said, there's been a lot of players to come through here. I think Oakville in general, like their program they run, and a lot of players come through the Oakville Rangers and then get drafted to the OHL and then, further their career out. But for me, growing up here has been great, and being able to train with a lot of good players as well, it's been huge for me. So I'm proud to be from here. It's a great little city.
1: Tell me a little bit about your family. How many are in your family? What do your parents do? Were they involved in the sport of hockey? Give us their lowdown.
2: Yeah, I mean, I just have my older brother, and my parents, they weren't really hockey people growing up. My mom watched a lot of hockey, but a lot of people in my family, cousins, especially cousins, played hockey growing up. So that's kind of where I got it from, was just watching my cousins at a young age and realizing this is the sport I love and what I wanted to do. And I can't thank them enough for how much they've done for me over my career so far. And I'm just trying to get back to them.
1: What do your parents do for a living?
2: My dad is a software engineer, and he works in Toronto, and my mom works for human resources in Hamilton.
1: So obviously your dad being a software engineer, that's perfect for Silicon Valley, right?
2: Yeah, exactly.
1: Tell me a little bit about your brother. I guess with your father being a software engineer, obviously there's a college education background there. Your brother's playing at Penn State. Just give us an idea about the process by which you decided that the OHL was the way for you to go, and that the college hockey option was something that you left aside.
2: Yeah, for me, trying to follow my brother's footsteps a bit. He went to the OHL a year before me, and I wanted to join the OHL. I thought it was the most direct route to development and trying to make the NHL. They've produced the most NHL players to this day, the OHL, and it's a great league. I learned a lot in that, so I'm just trying to take what I learned from there and bring it to the next level.
1: What about Penn State, though? Was that ever an option for you to talk to a school like that?
2: I had no conversations with any schools. I think obviously schools reached out to my agent at times, but my path was just trying to make the Sharks do the best I can with what I'm given.
1: Who were your biggest influences when you were just a young kid starting to play the game?
0: When I first started playing, it was my cousins that got me into it. They all played in the GTHL, and going to watch their games growing up. One of my cousins played with Max Domi, so you'd always see Ty Domi at the games too, and that was a pretty big deal. I'd say my cousins were like the first ones to get me into hockey.
1: I suppose you were a Maple Leafs fan growing up?
0: Yeah, I was a Leafs fan for a bit, obviously, yeah.
1: Was Ty your favorite player, or were there somebody else?
0: My favorite player growing up was Mitch Marner. I think seeing him around at games and stuff, he was obviously a huge deal for the Leafs. And I was a Leafs fan growing up.
1: So what's it like going on the ice in the NHL now as a teenager and lining up against the Vegas Golden Knights and seeing Mitch Marner on the other side?
0: Yeah, I know, pretty cool, obviously. Like I said, I was my favorite player, and I try to model my game after him in ways and stuff. So I definitely get to. It's cool that you get to play him more now because he's in our conference. So
1: Back to Oakville, they've got a good tier two program. The Oakville Blades have produced a lot of college players and a lot of juniors. You played in Mississauga, however. What was the reasoning behind that as opposed to playing for the Blades for any extended period? How did that all work out?
0: Yeah, when I was younger, I was going to play for Oakville, but the whole program shut down for a year. So I ended up going to Mississauga, and yeah, I've been with them since I was like 8 or 9. Played with them throughout all minor hockey, and we had a good team there. So yeah, I give a lot of credit to Chris Stevenson, our coach there, and yeah, there's a lot of fun years there.
1: Well, pretty obvious that you were spotted as an outstanding young talent at a very young age, and then you decided to play junior hockey. Tell us about the process, about how you got to where you ended up in Saginaw.
0: I applied for exceptional status a year early, basically allowing me to play in the OHL as a 15-year-old, and I was fortunate enough to get that status, and super grateful for that. And then Saginaw drafted me with that first pick, and spent 3 years there, and it was I made a lot of great memories. It was a really fun place to play, and we had a lot of good years there. We won the Mem Cup the 1 year, and yeah, it was a really, really fun time over there.
1: Well, also you have a lot of people who influence you personally. I mean, everybody goes off to junior and they're miles away from where they grew up. I suppose you had a pretty good relationship with your billet family.
0: I did, yeah. My last year, I switched billets, and yeah, I became really close with them over the last couple years. And like you said, yeah, they're kind of like a second family to me now. So anytime I'm in that area, and I'll definitely go see them, and I got them tickets to come watch me in Detroit. So yeah, it's cool to have another family like that that can take care of you and be on your side.
1: Obviously, that's part of what happens in the sport of hockey all over the place, not just with billets, but you've got a kind of a billet situation in your first year in the NHL with the Toffoli family. Tell us how that all came about and what it turned out to be like.
0: Yeah, it was great. He texted me early on in August when I was going to head down there, kind of asked me if I wanted to stay with him for a bit. And, for me, it was a no-brainer to, get that experience and live with Toff. And, yeah, I mean, I think it helped me a lot this year, being able to pick his brain whenever I want, and, just seeing how he, his routines and what he's doing. I think it really helped me for my first year.
1: Making the jump from major junior to the National Hockey League is a very difficult thing to do. What was the hardest part for you when you stepped forward and got onto the ice in the NHL and started to get some game action and had to compare it to where you were dominating and having over 130 points in the OHL?
0: Yeah, no, I thought I felt good. Thought I, ended off really strong. I think the biggest adjustment was probably just the strength of players and how strong everyone is. But yeah, I thought other than that, the jump was, I thought I handled it well. I did a good job with it, and I'm just excited to get going next year.
1: How satisfying is it for you to have Igor Chernyshov here? You guys were line mates for at least a little bit in the OHL, and now he gets to the National Hockey League, and you're having this experience at the same time. What do you think of that?
0: It's great. I mean, it's cool to see. Like you said, we played together for a year there in Saginaw. We found a lot of good chemistry together, and I think for us, we're kind of just trying to repeat that over in San Jose. And I thought, we did a pretty good job of it this year, and there's a lot more to come from us. So.
1: Well, certainly. And the learning experience, too, is dealing with playing hockey as a profession rather than just playing for fun or thinking about and dreaming about getting to the NHL. Now you're playing for your career. And you right away noticed certainly that the people are stronger in the NHL, they react faster. And you ended up having quite an interesting season. You played 7 games in the first half of the year, then you were down with an injury. Then you went to the World Junior. You had a conditioning experience in the American Hockey League, and you got back to the NHL for the second half of the year and really came on strong. That's a lot of things to kind of put into perspective, but where do you start with that? And what was the most difficult part of it?
0: Yeah, I mean, I think the injury obviously sucks. You never want to miss games, and I think it's a grind to kind of get back and get back up to speed and stuff. But once I found my runways, I thought I did a pretty good job with it. And but like you said, yeah, it was a pretty crazy year, kind of being all over the place, getting the different experiences at World Juniors and the AHL. And for me, I think like everyone's path's a little different. And honestly think the World Juniors and the AHL both helped me a lot. So yeah, I think it honestly just helped me make me a better player.
1: A lot of people don't know much about the AHL. They certainly understand the National Hockey League, but in your limited time there, did you get the idea that it's a pretty darn good league?
0: Yeah, it's, I mean, one of the best leagues in the world. So, yeah, it was definitely a little different than the NHL. Just, guys are, kind of fighting for their life, and, guys are running around. There's, a lot of physical play. So it's just something you got to take into account. But, yeah, like you said, it's a great league, and there's, yeah, a lot of good hockey down there.
1: Well, you got a lot of mentorship from John McCarthy and the coaching staff there, and of course, the coaches with the San Jose Sharks. But I want to talk also about people like Mike Potenza, who's a strength and conditioning guy and understands everything about nutrition. How often do you consult people like that during the course of your year to figure out what's the best, I guess you could say, mixture for you to be at your best when it's time to get on the ice?
0: Yeah, Potsy was great. Talking to him throughout the whole year, having conversations with him weekly about, my routine and what I should be eating, how I should be sleeping, stuff like that. And then obviously you come home for the summer, and it's nice that I've been in touch with him, and we kind of got a plan for what I want to do this summer. And to stay connected with him has been huge. He really helped me.
1: Western Conference teams don't have as many practice days as they do in the Eastern Conference, and so the way that you train and the way that you get your sleep has to be a little bit different with all the travel. How did you get through that? What was the biggest challenge of it? And were there any times in the season where you wondered if you were really prepared to play?
0: Yeah, I mean it's definitely something you kind of got to work into your own routine. You just got to find something that works for you on long flights, for example, like sleeping a little bit on the plane so you're not, as tired, and you can crash right when you get to the hotel, or maybe what you're eating the night before, or just like how you prepare it. It all kind of comes into play, and I think the best thing is kind of just trying to find a routine that works for you and sticking with it.
1: Did you hit the wall at any point? I suppose maybe not because you were out for a while with an injury, but can you anticipate what it's going to be like being healthy for as best as any player is for 82 games and getting through that grind and then maybe getting to the playoffs?
0: Yeah, no, that's the goal. I mean, to get to the playoffs and go for a run. And I think by the end of the season you could kind of tell the games picked up, and it was more like playoff hockey. And yeah, it's always the best time. So yeah, that was good.
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1: We're visiting with Michael Mesa of the San Jose Sharks, drafted second overall in his draft year. Michael, I want to ask about a couple of your young teammates. We already mentioned the Macklin Celebrini and Will Smith, very talented players from different backgrounds from you. They both played in college hockey. What are the things you notice about each of them that just jump out about them as players?
0: Yeah, I think for Smitty, he's obviously super talented. I think the way he sees the ice, and the way he how him and Mac kind of have that chemistry together, they're always finding each other, making plays, and he always has a really good scoring touch. So he's an incredible player. And then there's obviously Mac, and he's one of the best in the league already. And we're, like I said, we're lucky to have him. And the way he's so determined on the ice, how hardworking he is. He's the leader of our team. So, yeah, I think everyone's on board with him, and yeah, it's pretty cool to see what those two have done so far.
1: What do you learn about playing away from the puck when you watch Macklin out there?
0: Yeah, I think it's just his real. He's really relentless. He's, like I said, he's hardworking. He never takes a shift off. So, it's something that. I've learned there's, never shifts off, never nights off. You gotta always, just be ready to go. And that's something I've kind of picked up from him.
1: But you also can't score on every play, and you can't, make that great back check on every play. Sometimes you just have to pick your spots. Was that something that every player has to go through in the NHL to understand how to get through a year?
0: Yeah, I mean, I think everyone knows there's ups and downs, and I think for me and players in general, it's just gotta stick with it. Some days you're not gonna feel the best, and I think the best things is coming to practice the next day and wanting to improve. So for that next game you're ready. And yeah, but it's just, I think it's something you gotta adjust to and not get worked up at yourself if you have a bad game or an off game. You just kind of gotta keep pushing.
1: Well, you really came into the OHL with an explosion, obviously with exceptional status. You get to play at a very young age. Bobby Orr was also very young when he played for the Oshawa Generals back in the 1960s, but that was really rare back then to see somebody that was much younger playing against older players. How do you think that that has prepared you for going up against men in NHL training camps, playing against guys that are much older than you?
2: Yeah, I think it's something I've had to deal with. Like you said, I entered the OHL at 15, so everyone's kind of, you know, much older, stronger than me, and it's for me, I think it's more just listening in the room and taking advice from older guys on the team, and, you know, seeing how I can improve my game, because, you know, like you said, there's a lot of grown men out there, and it's a stronger, faster game, so just learning day by day is on and off the ice what I'm going to do.
1: What about the off-the-ice part? After all, when you were in the OHL, you were much younger in many respects than the other guys on the team. What's that like to go through that and have to kind of upgrade your maturity a little bit?
2: Yeah, totally. I think, for me, I've been dealing with a lot of older players in my career, so it forced me to, gain maturity quicker, learn the right way and how to kind of be a pro. You see all these older guys' work ethics and just the stuff they're putting in the gym and how they're treating their bodies off the ice, what they eat. So it's great to, be here now and finally, get to experience that.
1: I want to talk about the art of the faceoff. You're a center iceman, and obviously you're going to be asked to win a lot of very important draws. What did you learn about taking faceoffs in the NHL from people like Mike Ricci and from the coaching staff that you work with this year?
0: Yeah, Reach, Olms, there was a lot of guys that helped me out this year with faceoffs. Delandria, Gaudette, all those guys, we used to take faceoffs together, after morning skates and just work on little things. And then, some of the coaches would, give us pointers, kind of see, what we're doing, test some things out against, Delhi and Gods and see what we see different and what we're doing the same. So just stuff like that, I think, obviously helps for the game. And then, before the game, you're doing video on the other team's centers just to see what they do. Because I think it's really important to kind of start with the puck and have possession. Faceoffs are huge for me, and I think they're a huge part of the game.
1: What a lot of people don't understand is you guys are the best players in the world, but yet you spend a lot of your time working on the most basic things, skating, stick handling, face-offs, back checking. These are things that that kids don't like to do, but they're things that they have to do if they want to be the best in the world, wouldn't you say?
0: Yeah, I think, like you said, it's spot on there. I mean, you gotta get all the basic things down and just keep practicing at repetition and we did a lot of that.
1: How do you decide whether you're going to take an optional skate? Sometimes the coaches do that, and especially, the morning of the game. When do you decide that your body needs to rest, and what are the signs that you feel when that happens, if there are any?
0: I mean, sometimes we'd have optional morning skates. Sometimes it'd be a full morning skate. I think for some older guys, it's kind of just depending on how they're feeling. But for me, specifically, I like to morning skate usually the day of, just get out there for 15-20 minutes, just feel the puck, get my legs moving.
1: How big is a routine to you, the idea that you're doing the same thing every single day? If you do all those things, then you score a couple of goals that night, you want to replicate that the next day all the time?
0: Yeah, I mean, I think so. If you score a couple of goals in a game and you had a good day, good routine, then yeah, I'd keep doing that.
1: What was the hardest part of your first season in the NHL? Besides, I know the injury was a big part of that, but mentally, what was the greatest challenge?
0: I think you kind of said it was just that injury kind of, it was a little, draining mentally on me, just being out for so long. I was out for a couple months, basically. So the hardest part was just to, stay motivated every day and, just realize it's going to get better eventually. And, it was a grind to kind of get back up to speed, but injuries are part of the game, so you just kind of got to get through them.
1: With Macklin Celebrini having such a successful first couple of years, and now already one of the premier players in the game, fourth in the running for the Hart Trophy in his second season, and one of the final three in the running for the Ted Lindsay Award, presented and voted upon by the NHL players, that presents an interesting scenario for somebody like yourself, because when you have somebody that's so special like that, that steps right in and automatically has success, everybody starts saying, well, the next 18-year-old is going to do the same thing. But yet everybody develops a little differently. Did you ever feel any expectation there because of that, or any pressure?
0: No, I mean, I like playing with him and knowing that he's on our team. You know, he's a great, great person to be around. And for me, it's kind of just learning stuff from him. Like you said, he's already one of the best players in the league. So, you know, whenever I can learn from him or pick his brain, it's awesome. So, you know, I'm really happy about that.
1: Well, we know you're going to get there too. You're going to be one of the best players in the league on your own pace. And obviously, that's something that everybody in San Jose is excited about seeing. What about the whole makeup of this team? The fact that there's a lot of excitement around the Sharks, not just about Macklin and Will, but about yourself, about young players on the team, like Sam Dickinson and goaltender Yaroslav Askarov. And it looks like that there's something very special being built here. Is that something that you feel?
0: Yeah, definitely. We got so much talent on our team, and I think it's an exciting time for San Jose.
1: What about the fact that in your first season in the NHL, the team that was out of the playoffs had a tremendous improvement, going from 52 points to 86, and really taking a step forward and being in the hunt until the end of the season? What did that feel like to be part of that?
0: It was fun. It was so much fun. I mean, you know, like I said earlier, playing in those late games, you know, that every point matters. I mean, every point matters throughout the whole season. But like, as you come down to those final games, you really got to, you know, try and find, you know, 2 points and win. And, you know, we did that for a bit. And I think it was fun to be a part of. So
4: we've talked a little bit about your brother, Luke, who plays at Penn State. What kind of a player is he?
0: Yeah, he's probably my biggest supporter, and I think I'm his biggest supporter. We, you know, we got each other's backs. It's great to have kind of a brother around your age too, so you can, you know, kind of go through similar processes. He got drafted a couple years before me, so it's been cool to kind of share this ride with him. And you know, I got no doubt he's going to eventually play in the NHL. He's been doing good things at Penn State, and you know, I'm excited for his journey as well. So it's pretty cool to have, you know, a brother kind of going through the same things.
4: Well, this brother has Macklin Cetarini and Will Smith to play with in San Jose, but your brother Luke has Gavin McKenna. Any scouting reports on Gavin? I know you know him pretty well.
0: Yeah, no, I got to know Gav well over World Juniors too, and yeah, he's a great guy, and I got no doubt he's gonna do well. So he's a great player.
1: What makes him an outstanding player?
0: I think he's just really smart. He's one of the smartest players I've played with. The way he, you know, can slow the game down. He kind of reminds me of Kucherov in ways sometimes, where he slows the play down and, you know, plays to the speed he wants to play to. And, you know, we saw, you know, a lot of glimpses of that over the World Juniors. And he had a great, great year at Penn State. So, he's going to do a lot of great things in the league. And, I'm excited to see where he goes.
1: You know, you talk about using your speed. That's one of your greatest strengths, and I think you surprised a couple of guys down the stretch in the NHL with your ability to accelerate. How do you make most use of that?
0: Yeah, for me, speed's one of my biggest assets, so just try to skate as fast as you can. When every time you're on the ice, it's important, and you know, for me, that's a big part of my game. So you know, I know my coaches are always on me about skating, and just got to you know, always try to play to your advantages.
1: And I was speaking about living with veteran players. Will Smith is spending a lot of time with Patrick Marleau, staying with him. And in many respects, some of the aspects of your game remind me of the way Patty was when he was an 18, 19-year-old. Have you had much time to spend with him to talk about the game?
0: Not as much. Marleau, I still obviously talk to him a lot around the rink and stuff. You always see him come by the rink sometimes. And like him and Jumbo, just having both those, you know, they're both Hall of Famers, and having them around, it's pretty cool.
1: What about Joe Thornton and what his presence in the Sharks dressing room even now is like?
0: Yeah, it's always great seeing him there at the rink, and you know, he knows how to make the boys laugh. And I got to, you know, got to know him well over this year. Last year he went to his house for a couple dinners, and you know, still stay in touch with him. So he's been great for me.
1: What's the biggest thing that you have to work on in the summer?
0: Everything, Dan. I think I gotta, you know, keep getting faster, keep getting stronger. Obviously, put some weight on in the gym, but then spending a lot of time on mobility, stretching. Just don't want to, you know, I want to come into the season healthy and not have to worry about any injuries. So that's another big part of it, I think, for me.
1: A lot of it is how you prepare the body. You talk about stretching. A lot of people say that that's not really that important, but you can eliminate a lot of injuries when you do stretch properly, especially on the day of a game, but every time you're on the ice. But what about that strength factor, the fact that, you need to be stronger to just to get through 82 games and then even a long playoff run?
0: Yeah, exactly. You want to, you know, have the endurance, have the strength to last 82 games and you know, hopefully go for a playoff run. And it kind of all stems from what you do in the summer and, you know, how you're preparing yourself to come into the season.
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4: We're getting to know Michael Mesa of the San Jose Sharks a little bit better today in the spotlight.
1: What do you like to do when you're away from the rink? What's your favorite pastime?
0: I mean, my days are kind of just like workout, skating, and then I'll go golfing. Like that's, go golfing with some of my buddies or my brother, maybe grab some dinner on a patio after and then call it a night. That's usually what my days look like right now.
1: Well, you have to cook the right food. Are you a good cook yet?
0: Yeah, I'm getting there. I've been on the barbecue a little bit with my dad, helping him out, make some breakfast. Normally my mom's still making the dinner, but I help out as much as I can. They've been teaching me some stuff because I gotta know some cooking skills for next year. So
1: well, some of the guys are really good at it, and they've had a few competitions in the barbecue. So I think maybe you gotta maybe initiate that next year. I think that'd be pretty good, wouldn't you?
0: I agree. Yeah, we'll get to that.
4: By the way, on a game day, what's your favorite pregame meal?
2: Well, normally I'm just chicken, rice, and broccoli. Like, that's my go-to. In the U.S., too, it's nice because they do have that Chick-fil-A sauce. I'll always add that with my chicken. I've been liking it, and then, yeah, that's I've been doing that for the last couple of years.
4: Who was the biggest influence in your hockey-playing life, would you say?
2: Probably my brother and my cousins, just because they're all older than me, and they all played. You know, my cousins really got me into the sport, watching them at a young age playing the GTHL, and follow their games. Then just for my brother as well, he's a little older than me, you know, saw him go through the OHL, the draft, and kind of following his footsteps. So yeah, I'd say them.
1: You mentioned you're going to be very well prepared, you're going to work really hard. What's the biggest challenge for the Sharks to get to that next level? What do you see in the Pacific Division and the rest of the league that's going to push you back and make you step forward and earn that playoff spot?
0: Yeah, it's a good question. I mean, I thought, you know, we had a really good year last year and you know, made a huge jump, like everyone knows, and I think we kind of got to just keep sticking to that. Like, we got a great team, so it's kind of hard to say like what we have to do, but you know, I think once the season comes around, I think, you know, we'll be ready, and I got no doubt we'll you know, try to make that playoff push.
4: If you were to describe a way or a couple of characteristics, if you were to say, what kind of a hockey player am I, how would you say it?
2: I think the first thing that comes to mind is probably just creative. You know, I like to see the ice with my vision. I think I'm, you know, fast, playmaker kind of all over the ice, but the first word is probably just creative. Especially in the offensive zone, just like to make plays, and you know, I think I see the ice very well.
4: One thing that creative players do is they make the most use of their time, and in fact they even create more time for themselves. Would you say that's something that you try to do?
2: Yeah, you know, I think carrying the puck in the offensive zone, I like to, you know, slow the play down a lot, you know, find my next option, and always try and make the right play.
4: You seem to also be, given your stats, you like to make your teammates better and get the puck to them for a lot of goals.
2: Yeah, absolutely. I mean, I've always been, I think more now, I'm on a two-on-one, it might be shot first, but if the pass is always there, I like to just make that play and, you know, make my teammates feel good about themselves.
4: We look forward to seeing a lot of that on the ice. Thanks a lot, Michael, for being with us.
0: Thanks, Dan. Appreciate you having me.
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4: Today's episode of Where Are They Now takes a stroll down memory lane with defenseman Dan Boyle, one of the top players at that position in Sharks franchise history. We begin with a unique personal discussion. His name is Dan Boyle, but he's French. Let's get the history of that.
7: My name is actually Daniel. That's what I was born with. So I went to French elementary school, French high school. But I learned my English two ways. A, watching TV. Watching hockey and B, on my hockey team. So my hockey teams were mostly English Anglophones. So I just kind of picked up the language like that. And eventually 18 years later, I got a scholarship to go to Miami of Ohio. And that was really my first English class that wasn't English, like, you know, as you take say Spanish or French, your once a week type of thing. I would have English class once a week. So thankfully I picked it up pretty easily, and I'm more comfortable today speaking English than I am in French, but I still have a, you know, French family back home. And so whenever I go back or speak to them, I usually speak French, but eventually dropped the Daniel and just went with Dan and kind of went with that.
8: 4 years at Miami of Ohio, you had a tremendous career there, obviously. But at what time did you start to think that maybe you might even try to play pro hockey?
7: Again, not a funny story, but I had a great 4 years there. I was consistently up there in the Hobie Baker Award voting. I never won it. I was a finalist, I think, a couple years. Won CCHA Best Defenseman a couple years. But still, I still wasn't getting drafted. Guys that were, how can I say this nicely, that were nowhere near as good as me were getting drafted, and it was tough. And I just, honestly, I still, even after doing what I was doing in college, I didn't think I was going to play pro. And I started shifting my focus to maybe playing in Europe. There were, you know, certain guys making a decent living, you know, going out and playing in Europe. And that's kind of what I thought. I mean, I was still, not going to lie, I was still waiting and hoping to get drafted. But back then, I think there were like 10 or 11 or 12 rounds. It still blows my mind to this day that, you know, no team could have picked me in the last round, you know. So I just kind of, my focus kind of was like, well, maybe I can, you know, have some sort of a career in Europe. And that's kind of what my focus was as I continued playing, the 4 years there.
8: It's really ironic that very first year of pro hockey, you were playing in Cincinnati, not really that far from Miami of Ohio, but you ended up with the Kentucky Thoroughblades, and you got introduced to the Sharks organization under a bizarre series of circumstances. How did that happen?
7: Yeah, it's such a crazy, crazy trajectory I've had, or life, I guess. Yeah, so I ended up signing with Florida. They, you know, they sent me down right away. And their farm teams at the time, their farm team at the time was in New Haven, Connecticut. That's where they send their, you know, up and comers. Well, they don't send me there. They loan me to this team in Lexington, Kentucky. There's four of us. We called ourselves the Rejects. There was four of us that get sent out to Lexington, Kentucky, which at the time was San Jose's farm team. So here I am, you know, a reject from Florida being sent to another team that wants to develop as their players. You know, I ended up playing with, you know, Nabby, ended up playing with Scott Hannon, Jared Scaldi, Mike Craig, a lot of guys that I kind of, you know, were with the Santa, Stephen Gwala, you know, a lot of guys that were, you know, kind of were with the Sharks at the time. So
8: Smitty,
7: Smitty. Sorry. So, I mean, there was a ton, Matt Bradley, there was a bunch of guys. But the greatest part of the story was, you know, Sumner's, sorry. He was the coach. I think it was his first or second year. And I'm thinking, oh man, he's not going to play the Florida guys. His deal is, you know, he's got to develop his San Jose guys prospects. But from the day I got there, I think the first game I played 30 minutes, and I don't think I played less than that for the whole half of the year that I was there before I got called up. So thanks to Roy and his staff, because you know, they were about winning games. They didn't care where guys were drafted, where they were from. You know, they were a huge part in me taking that next step. And from the day I played my first game with Lexington, like I said, I think I was playing 30 minutes a night, and it just took off from there.
8: I always remember when you were playing there, your nickname there was Rockin' Dan Boyle, because yeah, you had the long hair and you were into the rock and roll all the time. What was that all about?
7: Yeah. That's, you know, I had long hair in college, and then I got to Lexington, and again, those guys all kind of are part of a brotherhood. They're, you know, they're part of the Sharks, and here we are, the four rejects coming in. But the guys took to me pretty well, pretty quickly. I had the long hair, and all of a sudden I'm a rookie and I'm in charge of playing music in the locker room. So back then there was no iPhone, iPod. So they gave me, I forget how much money. I think they gave me a couple $100, and I ended up going to a CD store, bought a bunch of CDs, and mainly what I like, but, you know, tried to stay, you know, somewhat normal, because I do like some weird stuff, and ended up being kind of the DJ there for, again, I think I was there for about 50 some games before I got called up. So, I just became, they called Rockin' Dan Boyle somehow. I don't know who gave me that nickname, but it kind of stuck.
8: Yeah. But that parlayed later into a radio show, I think you did with the Tampa Bay Lightning. Isn't that true?
7: That's true. Yeah. Again, I mean, this is an awesome interview. I don't know if people are going to want to listen, but I'm enjoying talking about this. But I met, was it 98 Rock or 94 Rock? I don't know. It was the main rocks. It was the main station in Tampa at the time. And they approached me to do a radio show, like an hourly radio show. And I was pretty hesitant. But I said, let's give it a go. I figured no one would listen, but let's give it a try. And I think I did it like 3 or 4 weeks in a row. And the next thing you know, it was the most listened to hour on that radio station, which was like on Sunday night at 7, which was kind of like a weird time slot. But people just, I guess, you know, like, we chatted about hockey, and I played at that time I had an iPod. And I would just bring my iPod and basically would tell them which 7-8 songs to play. And it was a mixture of talking hockey, listening to music, talking about music. And I ended up doing it for the whole year, because it was the year that I hurt my wrist that year, and I was out. So ended up being a blessing in disguise, and kind of gave me something to do on you know, those long days.
8: Was that a year? I remember you had a freak accident, a skate fell and hit you in the wrist. What happened?
7: Preseason game, come in after the game, and to this day we hang our, oh no, nobody can see me here, but you hang your skates in the NHL locker rooms, you hang your skates up high, and the hooks now, because of my injury, they have a little turn to them so the skates can't fall off, but back then it was just a balancing act, and again, I put my skates on those hooks 1,000 times, but that one particular day I didn't put them on quite right. We had some heavy bins underneath, put whatever I, you know, I was getting undressed, put everything underneath. And then when I slammed the bottom part, the skate fell off the rack and sliced my wrist open, sliced all three tendons. And I ended up missing, God, I don't know, 40 some games that year. And, freak accident, man. And, but yeah, just another one of those interesting things that I went through in my career.
8: By then you were an established NHL player, of course, but you went through the Florida Panthers for a couple of years and then you got your first taste of playing in the NHL for that organization. Just tell us about that very first NHL game and your first season in the NHL and what it meant to you to actually get there and see yourself on the ice playing against all these great players.
7: Yeah, I remember getting the call when I was in Lexington, got the call saying it was Brian Murray at the time. I thought it was a joke when he called, but it took me about 10 seconds. He said, yeah, we're calling you up. You're going to meet us in Dallas. Your flight's at 3:30, you know, pack some bags and see you there. So the whole thing was surreal. I got to Dallas. They played the next night. I was a healthy scratch. So that was fun. I had my parents, my whole family, they went out, rented out a bar. And sure enough, I was told at one warm-up, I was a healthy scratch. So yeah, that wasn't a great part, but I ended up playing a couple nights later in St. Louis. First game ended up being a 0-0 tie, no shootouts back then, which was pretty surreal. I played pretty well and ended up, you know, spending what I thought was going to be just a week, maybe. I ended up finishing the whole season with Florida and they didn't make the playoffs. So they sent me back to the minors for the playoffs, but ended up playing well. I'm playing a lot and was pretty much a first, you know, I guess a 1-2 defenseman by the end of the year. But then fast forward to the next year, and maybe this is too much information, but you know, I go from being a 1-2 with Robert Svela to out of the camp next year being the last cut. And I'll still remember this to this day. And Brian Murray looks at me and says, hey, he says, you're going to be an NHL player one day, just not today. He says, we're going with size. And there was a guy by the name of John Jacobin and Mike Wilson, I think, which were both guys that were 6'5", 6'6", 6'7". And he flat out said, hey, we're going with size. And so that was a tough moment because after what I had proven for 40 games the year before, all of a sudden with a snap of the finger, it was gone. And I was back in the minors again. So it was just another one of those hurdles I had to clear both mentally and physically and emotionally. And it was tough, man. Any kid that thinks they've had it hard, I'm right there with you. I've gone through some rough times and I know what it's like to feel low. So.
8: Did that make you a better person though, and a better pro overall?
7: Probably. I mean, you know, you got a lot of guys now that are, you know, coming out of juniors right in the NHL, right on their planes, you know, sipping their mimosas, flying first class. I've done a lot of, you know, I did a lot of work. I was in the minors for basically 2 years. Like I said, went from being a 1-2 to being back in the minors and kind of went back and forth a few times. And God, went through three different coaches in Florida. You know, Mike Keenan, who is well known, was horrible. I don't mind saying it. He was a horrible coach and a horrible person to me anyways. And, you know, had Dwayne Sutter, which wasn't any easier. And so it was a rough go for a while, but it certainly eventually made me appreciate when I was eventually traded to Tampa. It eventually made me appreciate what I had, and it also can help me sympathize with some of these young guys going up always. You know, when you're a first rounder, you don't know what it's like for a guy to not get drafted. So it allowed me to, you know, help some young guys along the way when they were getting sent down, kind of letting them know, hey, it happens and you'll be back up here.
8: So you go from Terry Murray to Dwayne Sutter to Mike Keenan, and then you go to Tampa and you get John Tortorella. And you kind of met your match there in a way. Torts has got quite a reputation over the years, but the one thing I've always known about him, because he was with me in New Haven, Connecticut before he got started, was he cared about his players and he wanted to win. And that seemed to fit you pretty well.
7: Yeah. So Rick Dudley was the GM that got me there. Rick was gone by the time I got there. So I officially never had a chance to thank him. Still haven't met him to this day, but he's the one that got me over there. Torts didn't have a clue who I was, but they were the last place team at the time. I think Florida might have been 30th. Tampa was like 29th or 28th. And it was halfway through the season. They weren't going to make the playoffs. So it was kind of one of those trial half the season. Say, just kind of let the players play. And again, I went from being a healthy scratch for like 15 games in a row under Keenan to playing 28, 29 minutes a night under Torts. And I think I surprised him. I think I surprised most of the people in Tampa. I don't think they expected that. And like you said, Torts is very hard to play for, but he respects work ethic. I think he's got a good eye for talent, although he doesn't see the game as I did. And we had, you know, we butted heads certainly along the way, but he's got an eye for talent. He knows what he wants. And also, you know, I have to say that Craig Ramsey was the assistant coach and the D coach. And I think that balance of Torts and him made a difference, because, you know, for every Torts, I think you need somebody that's a little different. And that's where I think Rammer was obviously very significant in his role and me being a better player.
8: Was it like being transported out of your body when you were skating around with the Stanley Cup in the air?
7: Yeah. I mean, for me, the most exciting moment that I can remember was, I wasn't on the ice the last 20 seconds, but that last kind of 15, 10 seconds where I just kept, it was like a tennis match, looking at the clock and what was going on the ice. It was a one goal game. So from that last 20 seconds to the buzzer, to me jumping on the ice and jumping into a crowd of people, that was kind of the surreal moment. I think I eventually came back down to earth by the time I got the cup, but certainly that the 30 seconds or so was that was just the most insane moment of my career.
4: Where Are They Now continues its discussion with Sharks alumnus Dan Boyle. Dan joined the Sharks in 2008. He knew a lot about San Jose as a team, but not much about it as a city.
7: It's kind of twofold. As far as place to live, I didn't know anything. When you fly into San Jose, you stay downtown. You go to the rink. You kind of come back at the Fairmont, I think, right there. You don't get to see very much. So I didn't really know a whole lot. So that was a little bit of left it up to chance a little bit. As far as the team goes, they had been a successful team for many years. Obviously, I wanted to go and have a chance at winning again. I knew this was going to be a good opportunity. Obviously with the guys that they had, the guys that they were bringing in, I knew there was an opportunity there. And unlike my trade to Tampa, where I was kind of a nobody and, you know, wasn't really sure that they wanted me, besides Rick Dudley, obviously San Jose wanted me. And so I felt, you know, that want, and I appreciated that. And, you know, besides not knowing anything about the area, I knew this is a team I wanted to play for. So it was, fell in love with it. We rented the first year in Willow Glen, and within, I think, 1 or 2 months, I looked at Amber. I said, "Hey, I think we're going to stay here long term, because it's just an absolutely beautiful and amazing area, place to play, place to live." I can't say anymore. I mean, I'm still here today, so started off as a little bit of a chance, but obviously it worked out.
8: Well, it sure did. And not only were you a great player for the Sharks, but also you inculcated, an attitude in the dressing room. You helped with all those veteran players. That one thing that you absolutely hate to do to this day is to lose at anything. If I'm out with you in the backyard hitting golf balls, you want to get closer to the hole than me. If I'm playing you in chess on the plane, you want to win in six moves. But do you think that desire to be competitive and to compete was one of your greatest assets?
7: I do. I wouldn't have made it 18 years if I didn't have that. I would have given up a long time ago. Some of the things we talked about, it would have been so much easier to just say, "Hey, I don't want any part of this. Let me just go get some sort of a job and make my 9 to 5, you know. So that is something that I believe is you're born with. I don't think you can teach that. You can try, but I think certain guys are just born with that a little bit more than others. And from a very early on, from very early age, my brother was 7 years older than me. It didn't matter. I wanted to beat him at everything we did. To this day, I mean, with my own kids, I maybe some parents might disagree with this type of parenting, but I make them work. I make them earn it, whatever we're doing. And I don't let them beat them. I don't let them beat me. Sorry, I should say. So, you know, I obviously make it fun. I make sure they're having a good time, but, I want to win at everything I do.
8: Are they competitive too?
7: My youngest a lot more than my oldest. Again, I don't want to push them in anything. I'm allowing them to find their way. But certainly my youngest, I think, has picked up some of that. She doesn't really like losing.
8: So you really found your way with the Sharks, certainly. And you found a place to live that you loved. Your family is here. And you also played for a pretty darn good hockey team that you went to the conference final a couple of years in a row. This was a team that you know, had Joe Thornton, Patrick Marleau. Your defensive partner, as I mentioned, for a lot of it was Douglas Murray, who's quite a personality. That was quite a personality-filled team, wasn't it?
7: It was, and I was fortunate. I was here for 6 years. I honestly, we were a legit contender for probably 5 of those 6 years. There might have been 1 year where we weren't as good, but I do get asked this a lot. But I mean, obviously, we didn't win the cup. That's, you know, that's the only thing that we didn't do, or I didn't do while I was here. But we certainly had a tremendous hockey team. One of the best I've played on. You could argue that the team, especially the first year I was here, the President Trophy team, could have beaten the Tampa team in 04. But it doesn't work like that in hockey. You know, there's bounces, there's health, there's luck, there's, you know, there's a lot of things that go into it. And we were just never able to win that last game. But some of the best teams I've been on were the 6 years I was here. I mean, just the talent. The personalities, like you said, the fans, the crowd, it was just an awesome, awesome experience.
8: Douglas Murray, was that one of the more unique D partners you've ever had?
7: Absolutely. Not only on the ice, but off the ice. He was, we were brothers on and off the ice. Just an amazing, amazing dude. Loved playing with him on the ice. I think he everyone, you know, will probably remember the crankshaft and the big hits and, you know, the big body checks. But, you know, I think what a lot of people will probably underestimate is the way he sees the game. And I obviously see the game a lot differently than others. And, you know, some defense partners have a hard time playing with me because I'm kind of all over the place, but Cranky was always so easy to play with. And we just got along so, so great. Not only on the ice, but off the ice. And, you know, he thought the game for a big bruising guy, he wanted to make plays. And he, you know, I think that was definitely underrated as far as his game goes.
8: What's the experience like to be asked by your country to represent your country and then to go out and win the gold medal?
7: Yeah, I'll preface this by saying 4 years before I was at the top of my game, you know, you can argue I was one of the better defensemen in the league. And I got the call from Wayne Gretzky only so he could tell me I was going to be on the taxi squad. So talk about another punch in the gut where I was, you know, felt this tremendous high for about 10 seconds when he told me I was named to Team Canada, and then a complete uppercut when he told me I was going to be on the taxi squad. So that was really, really, really tough for me. But my dad really encouraged me. My dad wanted me to go and get the experience. And so reluctantly I went, and unfortunately it was not a good showing for Team Canada. So it was tough to watch. And fast forward to 4 years later, I got the call and they told me I'm on the team. So not on the taxi squad, but playing. And then that was just an awesome phone call. And again, to share with, you know, my teammates with Heater and Patty and Joe was tremendous. And then to have it be in Vancouver. Was a surreal moment, and obviously winning. I mean, it was winner or bust for us. Like silver medal would not have been real, you know, would not have been good for us Canadians to show our faces back home. So thank God we won. We won in dramatic fashion, and again, another memory that I'll cherish forever. But again, to go from where I was to winning that gold medal is a pretty surreal road.
8: How did you deal with the injury part of the game?
7: Yeah, thankfully, like I said, beside the risk.

0: good thing. So, although it wasn't a statistically good year or one that you might want to remember me as, I was very proud of that year because I overcame a lot of tough times that I had to deal with off the ice with the concussion and the sleep and the balance. And, eventually that got a little better, but it's still those last 2 years in New York, I was still struggling with sleep a lot. Wasn't as healthy as I wanted to be. So I think that was part of the fire going out a little bit too. I had two little girls, didn't want to move again. Wasn't sleeping well. I don't know if I should say, well, I am going to say this. I don't know if this is a good thing or a bad thing, but certain guys can fade away and become that fifth or sixth defenseman, seventh defenseman, and help the young guys come along. That's not me. I'm not good at that. I want to play in New York. I wanted to play more, and I had a reduced role, and some players can do that, and good on them. I just, again, talk about the competitiveness. I couldn't do that. I couldn't sit back and be a healthy scratch and play 15 minutes. And that's just not the way that I'm wired. So that was the other reason it was time for me to go. And it is what it is. I wish I could have got out on top, but I did a lot of great things. I played 18 years when I wasn't supposed to play one game. So I'm obviously proud of what I've accomplished.
1: You've been away from the game now for a couple of years. What about the game of hockey now? And as you look back at it, do you think that there is something you can still impart to the game and you might like to at some point?
0: Yeah, I mean, I didn't watch hockey the first year I retired. Probably watched about five games the second year, and every year I'm watching a little bit more and more. I certainly watch during the playoffs. That's kind of when I get fired up. I don't know where I'm at with it. I sometimes I question, trades or what I would do if I was a GM. So I think, I don't know when or if. I like the idea of maybe being involved in some way, shape, or form. I don't know if it's going to be a coach because I don't know. It doesn't mean you're going to be a good coach. You have to understand the players, but I like the game played a certain way, I think. And I think sometimes coaches rob players of that instincts. I think when it becomes very robotic, I struggle with that. So I really enjoy watching players that play the game the right way, but they also play it creatively in the way it's meant to be played, which is how we grew up, having fun, being competitive, playing the game the right way. So if anything, I'd like to be involved in making sure we preserve that. When I watch football and I watch coaches that never go for it on fourth and one, it drives me bananas. It drives me nuts. I understand there's reasons for that once in a while, but I've always been the type of guy that wants to swing the bat. I'm using all the analogies now, but so I don't know in what shape or form I would be involved, but I want to make sure that we preserve the game the way it's supposed to be played. And sometimes at times I feel like coaches take that away because their job is to win games. It's not about style points. They want to win games. And yeah, I don't know. I think I went off track a little bit there, but yeah, I'd like to be involved in some shape or form at some point because I obviously still love the game and want to give back.
1: You're passionate about it. You were a great player, and you have a lot to give. And I know that the guys on the team that are on the team now that were still there when you were there speak so highly of their time with you and with great respect. People like Logan Couture and Patty Marleau and so forth. And isn't it nice too that that the Sharks have an atmosphere that kind of enhances what you're talking about for the most part, where they allow guys to be themselves and allow them to be creative.
0: I do. I enjoy, I can't tell you how much I enjoy watching the game when players are with that. There's so much talent. And when they're allowed to, within obviously the concept of team play, you don't want, guys making poor mistakes over and over again, but it's enjoyable watching guys work hard and work creatively. And again, I enjoy the game the way that it was meant to be played, and it's nice to watch.
1: Well, it's

0: It's been an honor to have you on our show, but it's also been an honor to have you as a plane mate, certainly. And you were a great teammate for so many years. You were the guy that everybody went to because they relied on your leadership and they relied on your competitiveness. And I just want to let you know that you're a shark for life. There's no question. When the Sharks win the Stanley Cup, you're going to be a big part of that because you were one of the guys that built it. So thanks for being with us here
1: Oh,
0: today.
1: thank you. That's very, very kind. Thank you very much. I absolutely love it being a shark. I love being here and I look forward to that day.
2: Our thanks to Dan Boyle for sharing some of his memories with us. I'm Dan Rusinowski. Join me next time for another episode of Where Are They Now?
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2: 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A Memorial Cup championship goaltender, Christian Kirsch, San Jose Sharks draft pick, joining us today in the Sharks Spotlight. 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
6: No, it's great. I mean, it's just starting to kick in what we actually did as a group. I mean, it's so hard to win that championship, and we all were buying in the whole year, and it's amazing that we got the result that we wanted.
2: Want to talk to you a little bit of just about your background. Obviously, the San Jose Sharks drafted you in the fourth round in 2024, and you're from Basel, Switzerland, and played all your life really in Switzerland, which has a great hockey development program. They've competed well at the international level, as you have on your way up. But what was your decision-making process to come to North America to play a little bit more here?
6: Yeah, so, I mean, as a kid, I always dreamed of playing in the NHL. So me and my goalie coaches and my parents decided that it would be best to play on the smaller sheet. Like, obviously, a lot of the people in Europe, they go the route where they just go play in the club and then they play pro there at some point. And then if they're good enough, they're going to play. They're maybe going to make it to the NHL. But I want to get used to the small ice. It's a big, big difference. So that's why I chose to come to North America.
2: What is the biggest difference in terms of playing the angles with the smaller ice surface? Obviously, you have to have a different perspective about how to play the position.
6: I think the game just gets a little harder because everything's faster. It's more crowded, obviously, in front of you, so you see the puck less in the zone. It's the, all the scoring chance. They're like all the shots are probably scoring chance, pretty much. Which in Europe, I mean, if it's a shot from outside, it's a very far shot. But from here, it's a shot from the circle. So it just makes it a little harder. It takes a little time to get used to find the puck in the zone. To, get used to the speed. I think the players in North America are just more skilled, smarter. So it definitely makes it a little harder.
2: When did you decide that you were going to be a goaltender? How did you get to that position? Because a lot of kids, when they begin playing, they start playing forward or defense. They want to score goals. But what got you to become a goaltender?
6: Yeah, I started as a defender. I don't know. Just you kind of take turns on that. I mean, every week, just someone else went into net. As you said, a lot of kids don't really like doing it when they're younger. So everyone takes turns, and for whatever reason, I just like the gear, make me feel big. So I really like that. And then when I was at seven, I think that's when I decided to stay in that.
2: Wow, 7 years of age, and obviously you knew what position were you going to play. Did you have any hockey heroes growing up?
6: Yeah, I'd say I always watched highlight saves of Carey Price, and Jonathan Quick, and Fleury. Those three probably are the biggest. You know, you just type in Europe, in YouTube, that best saves of the year, and then they pop up. So that was always pretty nice to see.
2: Well, you've got really good size. I mean, you know, you're 6'4", 194 centimeters by metric standards. Were you always a bigger kid?
6: No, I always grew gradually. I never had like a very big, like, how do you say, like a speed burst, like a
2: growth spurt.
6: Yeah, exactly. I think I was always the same size as the other kids, and then at some point I think they just stopped growing and I didn't, so that kind of helped me be bigger than them. Yeah.
2: Did you have anybody else in your family that played hockey before you?
6: So my sister did figure skating, so that's how I came to the ice skating part when I was 2 years old or three. That's when I started ice skating with like little penguins where you hold yourself. And then my brother, he played hockey, but he started when he was 13, so it's hard to start or go pro in a sport when you start that late. So that's how I got to the hockey, and there was a rink like 5 minutes from our house, so it was pretty easy access.
2: Now that's Basel, Switzerland. That's kind of a very interesting city. It's the home of the Bank of International Settlements, and it's also a city that's pretty famous for its art museums and a lot of culture. Have you felt that growing up, that was a great place to be?
6: Yeah, definitely. I was never that interested in museums, but I definitely knew there was a lot of museums there, more than in other cities. It's a great city. I didn't live in the city. I lived a little outside, so only like a 15-minute drive into the city. But especially last summer, that's when I kind of got to know Basel a little better, as I had my summer training there and was like in the middle of the city. So I always, during lunch breaks, I could go and walk around. So it was nice.
2: Well, your last name is Kirsch, and that's obviously a Germanic name. And Switzerland is famous for having several languages. There's French, there's German, mm-hmm. and there's Italian, depending on where you're from. I know that you obviously speak German and Swiss German, but do you know the other languages that well? Do you speak any French or Italian?
6: No, not at all. I had probably 7 years of French in school and forgot everything now. So not really. But yeah, I was born on the German side. My parents are both German. So so no French or Italian, sadly.
2: Well, we've had history of that, obviously, with this team. We have Timo Meier come here, and he's from the German side. And also Mirko Mueller was also drafted. He's from from Switzerland. And we also drafted another guy, Noah Rode, who's from the French side. So it was very interesting. He never played for the Sharks, but he was at a couple of training camps. But when you started to come over here and you dreamed to play in the NHL, did you know much about San Jose at all?
6: I was a fan when I was a little kid. I have pictures of me with San Jose hat, I practiced with the jerseys. So I forgot about that. But my mom, after I got drafted, she showed me a bunch of pictures of how I was a San Jose fan back then already, and it was really nice to see. I liked them, I think, because of Timo Meier. Obviously, he played there for a while, so that was pretty nice. And but otherwise, I didn't know much like about the city or anything. But yeah.
2: Before you got to North America, you played at a pretty high level in Switzerland. You played in Basel, and then you ended up in Zug and played there for a couple of years for the U-20s and got yourself toward the World Junior Championships and so forth. How would you describe what you learned during those years about playing goal and who influenced you at that time?
6: I mean, it's always great. Back home, you have these... as I said, like, it's a club system where you stay in the same team usually, and then you work yourself up every year. You just go to the next level, which is nice because if you're a better player, you can just go practice with the team that's older. So the second year, that's when I decided to move to Zug, and then I played there for 3 years, and the last year we won the championship there, which is really nice too. It's good hockey. Obviously, it's not as strong as the Canadian League or whatever, but. I have a goalie coach back home. He's my mentor. I mean, I've known him since I started playing hockey. So, I always looked up to him, and he's helped me out a bunch in this journey. And I've always had good coaches, which are so hard on me, which is good.
2: What's your goalie coach's name?
6: Dušan Sahaski. He works for Hatek Košice in Slovakia.
2: Oh, wow. So that's a big hockey city, too, Košice. Yeah, that's a really good place to play. So obviously you have somebody with a lot of experience. When you came over to North America, you started out with the Janesville Jets, and that's a team in the North American Hockey League. What was your experience like there?
6: The first year was a little rough. It definitely taught me a lot of lessons and helped me, I think, this year. I wanted to play in the USHL. I started off there, and then things didn't work out. And then I guess lucky that another team, sadly in the NAW, took me. Obviously, it was not where I wanted to be, honestly, because I came to North America to play in the best junior league in America. So that was not a great year, but now when I look back, it definitely is going to help me a lot throughout my career in the future. So I am still thankful for that.
2: But you did get a chance that year, and that was 24-25, to play in the World Junior Tournament for the first time for the U-20s. What was that experience like?
6: Yeah, I mean, I was very lucky that the coaches there trusted me a lot, because obviously I only, up to that World Junior, I only played, I think, 9 games in the NAL and 2 games for Green Bay, so... I didn't play a bunch, and usually they don't like taking kids that don't play a lot, but they still did, and it was amazing. I mean, I played the 2 U-18 World Juniors before, but it's a little bigger. It was nice. I was in Ottawa. It's a big hockey city, and there was just more people, more cameras. Those experiences, all the four World Juniors that I played in, was just... It helped me a lot, especially here for the Memorial Cup. So I don't think without that experience, I would have done as well as I did. It was great. It was a bunch of fun seeing my old teammates. I think I really needed that, because I know those guys since I know them forever. So it was really nice seeing them too again and talking my language and everything. So yeah, it was great.
2: What is it like moving away from home and going so far away? You mentioned the big adjustment that you had to make that particular year in the NHL and the U.S. Hockey League, but what's the hardest part about it for you?
6: So my parents make it very easy for me in Green Bay, actually, with my brother, which made it kind of difficult to say bye there, going to Janesville, but my parents come over a lot, so it's nice. They come probably once a month. They support me, especially last year, where like it wasn't great, and they knew it was hard for me that they came over so much, and they always come and love and support me so much. So I'm really grateful for that too. And they make it very easy. The thing I miss the most there probably is just the landscape. I mean, as you probably know, Switzerland's a beautiful country. It's very clean. We live right by a lake with mountains in the background, so it's pretty nice how clean it is and everything. So, yeah, that's probably the one thing I miss the most.
2: Yeah, it's pretty amazing country, and obviously you'll find a lot of beautiful spots in North America as well as you get used to it. But by the time that you got out here, you'd already been drafted by the Sharks in 2024. The team picked you up that particular year in the fourth round, 116th overall. When did you start to get the idea that you were going to be good enough to be drafted, and when did you begin talking to people with the Sharks organization?
6: So the moment I probably thought that I could get drafted at some point was when I went to the U18 World Juniors as an underager. Obviously, that's only 1 year. U20s has the two. It's like for me, it was 06 and 05 and then 06 and 07. But U18s is only pretty much, they usually only take 05s there. But I was lucky enough that I could join them as an 06. So that's when I kind of realized, like, oh, like something's in there. Like now the camera's on, and then. It was a lot of, I wasn't the starter there. I got a couple games in though. I think eyes were on me from scouts saw me. They saw my potential. I did get to play against the USA in an exhibition game against Canada, Germany, and then I played the second half of the quarterfinals game. I wasn't great. It was obviously tough. Those countries are pretty good, especially at that age. So, yeah, but I started talking with San Jose people after the second time I played the U18 World Juniors. So that's when I went to, like, eat breakfast with them or lunch or whatever and FaceTime call with Nabby and Milzy. So that kind of happened after the second U18 World Juniors.
2: Well, knowing about the history of the NHL, you know that that Ryan Miller and Yevgeny Nabokov are really great career goaltenders in this league. What did it mean to get to meet and talk with them?
6: Oh, it's great. I mean, so much experience. It's awesome. I mean, they played in the NHL for so long, and that's my goal too. So I think it's very important to listen to those people because they know what they're doing. They have been there before. They know what you need to do to get there. And that's why it's unbelievable that I get their support too.
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2: We're visiting with Christian Kurse, San Jose Sharks goaltending prospect. You moved on to the Kitchener Rangers for the 25-26 season, and you won the Memorial Cup. You had a fantastic year, but a really great playoff. What was behind your decision to go to Kitchener in the beginning?
6: Well, after the year was over, I got traded from Green Bay to Chicago Steel, which is a great organization, too, in the USHL. So I went to their camp there, too, just to check everything out, like their main camp or whatever, play a couple of games. And then because I didn't know that Kitchener was going to draft me, like, yeah, I talked to a lot of teams in the CHL, but, then we narrowed it down to Kitchener and I was happy when they drafted me. And then I had to decide, do I want to go to the USHL again or to Canada? And then, you know, it was just my opinion. Like I thought personally, I think that the CHL teams or Kitchener especially are just a little better, like, organization with coaching staff. They had a full-time goalie coach, which was a big, big thing for me. The goalie before me, Jackson Parson, I mean, he won the goalie of the year, so that obviously shows that their goalie coach is doing a phenomenal job, which he did so this year. So I think that was kind of like the turning point. So,
2: but also, yeah. On your list was the idea that maybe to go to U.S. college and play in the NCAA was going to be in your future, and the rules changed to allow you to go to Kitchener and then move on to the NCAA if that was your choice. Did that figure into it at all?
6: Oh, yeah, for sure. I think if that would have been there the year before, I would have gone to Canada already, but it wasn't so. But, yeah, that definitely made the choice pretty easy at the end of the day because I can go to college from Canada, so.
2: Right. And plus the OHL schedule and the whole Memorial Cup experience is a little bit closer to the pro hockey experience. Did you get a sense of that too, of what that's going to be like?
6: 100%. I mean, that just this year alone, so much experience, I feel like. I mean, I got to play 40 games in the regular season plus World Junior games and exhibition games at the start of the year and that stuff. So I played a bunch there and then playoffs started and you play every second day, so it's really nice. And then you win all those games and you go to the Memorial Cup, and then it's an even bigger stage than what it was before. It's like, yeah, it was a great experience. It's obviously not easy when you do it the first time to know how much should I work out, what's good for my recovery, what do my hips need, for example. So that's not easy, but I think after the first and second round, I got into the groove and understood what I had to do to take care of my body and my mind. So it's definitely going to help a bunch in the future. So
2: what you're talking about is really interesting in that you have to get through the grind of the playoffs, especially if you're a goaltender playing all of the games. And you mentioned the first two rounds, you swept Saginaw 4-0, and then you beat Sault Ste. Marie 4-1 before getting into that that final series against the semifinal series against Windsor, and then beating Barry 4-0. But what's the hardest part about, you know, what you're talking about, the toll that it takes on your hips, the grind of getting through the playoffs? What's the most difficult part, and what did you learn the most about it?
6: Yeah, I think it's just really what your body needs, at what point, what to do after games, what to eat. It's like, you do that during the season, you know it, but it's something different in the playoffs. You just got to do everything a bit more, and you just got to know at some point what makes your hips feel good with stretching, with mobility work. But I don't even think the physical part was the hardest part. I think it's hardest for your mental recovery. Usually, most of the games, physically, I felt great, but it's the mental aspect of the game, which is the hardest part about it. It's very important to shut off when you're not at the rink during playoffs and not think about, oh, we play an important game tomorrow or whatever. You got to be able, it has to be like a light switch. When you're at the rink, you can be focused. You have to be dialed. As soon as you step out the rink, you got to forget about hockey. So you're mental. You can just recover mentally.
2: Well, obviously you did that because after you won the OHL championship, you started out the Ron Robin in the Memorial Cup playoffs with a nice shutout win over Kelowna, the host city, and then you moved on and went all the way to the championship. What was the most gratifying part of that for you to win that prestigious award?
6: Sorry, what does gratifying mean?
2: What was the thing that was very satisfying? What did you enjoy the most about that process?
6: I think just the best part about it was just the feeling you had yourself. Obviously, I'm just incredibly proud of myself. I proved it to myself what I'm capable of. And I was just chasing that championship feeling, which I had back home too. And it's nothing you can compare it with. It's just so much fun with my teammates, with my family. I just, all those smiles, all the cheering, the partying too. It's just unbelievable, and nothing's like it. It's great. I'm gonna have the same feeling for the next month or two, and then afterwards you get back to work and focus on the next season.
2: Did your family get a chance to spend most of the Memorial Cup with you?
6: No, sadly they weren't there. They were there for all the OHL playoffs, but my sister had graduation in San Francisco, so. They couldn't make it, but I FaceTimed them right after we won the Memorial Cup. So, that was nice.
2: What does your sister have to do with San Francisco?
6: She goes to the University of Berkeley there, or she went, she graduated now. So she just went to Berkeley there to.
2: Really? What was her major? What's her
6: business, I guess. I think business, something
2: and around there. Did you mention, is she an athlete too or not?
6: No, she used to do horseback riding, but school got a lot. We still have horses at home, which she does in the summer. But the main focus was school for her. She's very smart.
2: She has to be if she went to Berkeley. But that gives you a little bit of a scouting report on what the Bay Area is like. Berkeley's about an hour north of San Jose. Yeah. Did you have any discussions with her about that?
6: Yeah, I mean, I think she likes the area. I've been to San Jose a couple times already because of main camp and development camp, so it's a great area. It's really warm. There is a lot of homeless people, she said, so that's something she didn't like as much, but overall I think she liked the experience.
2: Well, we're working on that. And I wanted to get to development camp and tell me what that experience has been like for you to get to a National Hockey League team and to see what the situation's all about in San Jose and to be part of a development camp. What was that like?
6: I think the first development camp, it didn't feel real. I'm like, oh my God, like this is insane. I was just in shock that I'm actually in the facility of an NHL team, not just watching, but like actually putting on a jersey. So it's, yeah, the first time it was unbelievable. And it's really amazing how you meet all these people, so many people you meet, so many big names, especially with the Sharks, so many NHL games, all that staff has. It's unbelievable. And then main camp was even, I mean, you actually play with NHL guys. So you're like, you can see how you can just kind of see how far away, I guess, you are. Like, it just really shows what you need to work on. So it was really cool too.
2: Since your draft, how much contact have you had with Nabby and with Millsy in terms of just talking about where your game is? Did you talk about them much with them much during your playoff run this year?
6: No, we didn't talk at all during the playoff run. I think they kind of wanted to just let me be and focus on the game. So I think they trusted my goalie coach here too, that he's going to do a good job with me. So definitely last year we talked a lot. We did a lot of video on everything. After the season, we did video, like, analyzing my game. We probably text, like, once a month, call, like, once a month or once every 3 weeks. So I think it's the perfect amount. It's not too much, not too little. I feel like 3 years ago, I was talking to way too many people that I had to add. I don't know, three mental coaches, three goalie coaches, which I watched video on. Then I had my parents and so on. So way too many people. And then we kind of narrowed this down and kind of quiet the noise, and now it's way better. So
2: you were number 65 for the Kitchener Rangers. Why number 65?
6: So I just wanted to show, just, I know it's not much, so I wanted to give back something to my parents. They're so much for me in my hard in this hard year in North America for the first time. So they're born in 1965, so that's why I chose number 65, because, yeah, it's not much, but I mean, they were there for me. They're the reason I stayed, I think, in North America. And I mean, a lot of Europeans like to just go home when it doesn't work out. But I mean, they were just there for me. They were the people I could talk to about everything. So that's why.
2: That's a great story. In fact, it's a nice tribute to both of your parents. A lot of people really don't understand, if they're not involved in professional sports or even the development process, how much a family commitment it takes to get you to where you are. Do you sense that too?
6: Oh, they do everything for me. I would not even be anywhere near where I am right now if it wouldn't be for my parents. I mean, they support me in everything as long as it's good. So they organize so many practices with great coaches. They organized so many mental coaches, like gyms, and with personal trainers, and I wouldn't be anywhere near where I am right now without my parents. So I'm so grateful for everything they do for me, and I hope I make it worth it for them.
2: I'm sure you will. Next step for you, obviously you're probably going to be part of another development camp this year with the Sharks.
6: Yeah, I'll be there in, in like June, I think, start of July. I'm going to fly over a week earlier, skate there for a week, because I won't be on the ice until a week before that. So I'll get a little ready, because obviously I don't want to get there and not skate it for a month. So that's going to be the plan, yeah.
2: After development camp, obviously, the big plan is for you to play in the NCAA. And for a while, you were on the list for University of Massachusetts at Amherst, but now it looks like you're going to go to Quinnipiac University in my home state of Connecticut. What was behind your choice to pick Quinnipiac?
6: Well, I didn't really pick anyone. UMass kind of decommitted me this year. So they just said they found another goalie. So I didn't really have a choice there. And then, I mean, obviously, next day, kind of a bunch of schools reached out. I I let myself take a little bit of time there to figure out what school I want to go to. I had a couple calls with schools, and then I visited Quinnipiac actually after the World Juniors. So, and they seem like a great place to play. So that's kind of why I made that decision.
2: Yeah, they do an excellent job. They've won the national championship. They're right near where I grew up. Did Mike McKenzie try to get you to go to St. Lawrence?
6: He didn't. Not that did I remember.
2: Yeah, that's where he Mike McKenzie, your GM in Kitchener. That's where he went to college. So I figured that that's where I went to college too. I wondered if they recruited you or not.
6: No, I don't think so.
2: So let's talk about your goals now as a player, as a college student. Do you have any thoughts about what you're going to study in college?
6: I'm going to start with business, just like, I don't know how you call it, undefined, I think, like business undefined or whatever. So just kind of start with everything because I don't know kind of where I want to go in that area. And then afterwards, I'm going to kind of lean into whatever I like best and then choose that. So,
2: well, that's the best way to do it. And you'll get a well-rounded education. Quinnipiac's a fine university, so you'll enjoy that. And then you're going to get the best of it on the hockey side of things and keep in touch with the Sharks. But the next step, obviously, would be for you to take your Memorial Cup experience and then take Quinnipiac to an NCAA championship. What do you think is going to be the hardest part about playing against guys that are no longer teenagers, but are young men that are in their 20s? Everybody says that's an adjustment every single season. What do you think the adjustment's going to be like?
6: Honestly, I don't know. I'm going to go there and see what it's like, and hopefully I'm going to dominate. So, I'm excited. It's a step closer to pro hockey, obviously. It's gonna be exciting to see how good these guys are, and I'm excited to get going there. So, but yeah, I mean, they're older, but I practiced with pros too when I was back home. I was lucky enough that in Zouk I was able to just practice with the pros like 3 times a week, so I got a little experience there to play with men. They're stronger, they have harder shots, smarter. So, but I get better too, and as time goes on, I'll just adjust to the level and be there. So, yeah.
2: Well, we're really excited for you. We really think you're an excellent prospect. I think it's great to speak with you. Love to hear the story about number 65, and we're looking forward to seeing you at development camp and much, much more. Thanks a lot, Christian, for joining us and for your time today.
6: Yeah, of course. Thank you.
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10: All right, we're now joined on the Sharks Audio Network by Eric Stevens of The Athletic. Eric, what's going on, man? It's the Bearded Brothers going on here right now.
11: Yeah, but I definitely got this summer thing going. I probably should take it off, but it's August, so I get to be lazy in August.
10: No, man, it looks good on you. I like it. You know, the summer has been very interesting for the San Jose Sharks. You know, I've been on some press conferences over, video sharing, Zoom, whatever, and I've heard you asking some questions. Well, let's start with the big news of the summer, which I think, even though there's many big Shark stories, that is the Macklin Celebrini contract extension, 5 years, highest AAV in the history of the league. What does that indicate to you about where the Sharks are, A, and then B, where Macklin Celebrini's career is headed?
11: Yeah, you know what? It's a great question that you lay out here, Ted. I think the first way to go about answering it is that I think everybody that knows and has paid attention and hockey and beyond hockey, who has seen what Macklin has done in his first two seasons, knew that this was going to be a massive payday. And a payday that, frankly, he deserved. I mean, this is someone who has done things in the NHL at his age, in the first 2 years, at his youthful age, that only a scant handful of people have done. And we've chronicled this throughout the year, the names that he's been associated with. Mm-hmm. Gretzky, Lemieux, Brian Trotney. I mean, few names that are listed. And so he's proven it. Mm-hmm. This contract that he signed, it's not just about betting on potential. And we all wonder what is he going to become when he's in his quote unquote prime? But he's already produced. Yeah. he's already done this by age 20. And so I think, the amount that it came in, one, I kind of thought that and I'm not, trying to pat myself on the back here whatsoever. I thought that number of 18, 0.8 AAV was going to be about what this contract was going to land at. Because of, number one, it shows the respect that Mike Greer and the Sharks have given him in showing that, this is someone who is at the top of near or at the top of the league right now as a player. So that shows him the respect of paying him, an AAV now that's more than anyone else, more than Leo Carlson, obviously, and Kirill Kaprizov and whatsoever. I also thought, as much as people wondered, could he be the first $20 million AAV guy or whatsoever, I think that also speaks to Macklin not focusing on that. Mm-hmm. That his intent is for the Sharks to become a winning team, a great team, potentially a Stanley Cup champion, a team that's going to compete from championships over these next, say, 5 years, or 5-6 years or so, at least that they have them under contract. And so, I think it was this was kind of a combination or wedding between those two thoughts. I've seen where a lot of people will say, well, he didn't really give the Sharks a discount or whatsoever. I tend to disagree because as Mike Greer said, If he had asked for $20 million AAV, they would have paid it.
10: Yeah.
11: And when you see what he's done and what's possible and what he means to this franchise, why wouldn't you pay that?
10: Yeah, why not? Exactly. With what he's done in the first 2 years, established himself as a superstar, and then just the general relevance that the Sharks now have. This is something unique because while they have had star players before like Joe Thornton, he was already an established star in the league when he came to San Jose. It was a huge move, don't get me wrong, but he was established as a great player. And even some of the players that they developed within the system of Pavelski and Logan Couture, they were never quite the super superstar. I guess the acquisition of Erik Karlsson could be on the level of a Jumbo Joe, a guy who's headed for the Hockey Hall of Fame, a guy who changes the dynamic of any team he's on. But again, he was already that star before he came to San Jose. And this type with Macklin, I think everybody just has the feeling that the sky is the limit. I mean, I've talked about this with a number of people recently. I don't know how to define what his ceiling is, because I also think there's a world where he is maybe not as productive points-wise because there's more guys to handle the load for San Jose with another year's worth of experience, but that he has that much more of an influence on the game because he's freed up from some of those other responsibilities there, and he was playing minutes like a peak defenseman last year.
11: Yeah, no, you're right. And you know, it's interesting. It's interesting to see what, you know, his point totals are going to be over the next few years. Could they go higher because of the talent that's going to be put around him? Could, like he said, could it not necessarily be as high because, you know, maybe a few things, you know, might be not taken from his plate, but at least, you know, it might be eased from him. He may not have to be responsible for everything.
10: Yeah,
11: for this franchise, but let's face it, he is everything. He's the franchise. He was going to be the franchise before they won the lottery, and once they did win the lottery, so you know that's undisputable. And I think what also goes with this here too is that now, and maybe you see it with some of the signings that they made during this off season. And then going forward in being able to acquire players, you know, maybe some players that they weren't able to acquire before, or maybe they appeared on no trade list whatsoever because the Sharks were in obviously a different, worse state here. Well, you got Macklin Celebrini now, who is, you know, might be, I would say, you know, he's now on the level of Connor McDavid in terms of attracting the kind of player that will attract others to your franchise. Am I saying that he's Connor McDavid right now? I'm not necessarily saying that. I'm making the comparison in terms of being a 20-year-old at that level with the future that could be ahead, being able to attract others that want to win. That's why I think it's going to be important.
10: No, it's interesting. And I was thinking of some of the questions that you asked in the press conferences, specifically with Trouba and then Darnell Nurse. But with obviously your proximity to the two teams in Southern California, you asked Trouba about the fact that, you know, why he ended up with San Jose. And he kind of alluded to Anaheim maybe not showing him the respect that he was hoping to see in terms of finances. I'm just curious your interpretation of that situation and what he now brings to San Jose, which I think is akin to that veteran leadership that he previously brought to the up and coming Anaheim side.
11: Well, I think if you know Jacob Trouba a little bit, you know, he's not necessarily gun shy about talking his experiences. I remember talking with him with obviously the experiences with the New York Rangers, you know, how that relationship went up and down and whatsoever. And so I think what he alluded to certainly is, you know, the fact that, you know, Anaheim, you know, they weren't necessarily rolling out the red carpet. You know, they weren't, you know, I think they, from what I could tell and what I know is that they did want him back, but certainly not at the term that he or the amount of money that he received from the Sharks. And that's also an example of the dynamic that we're in terms of more money that's being made available, whether through the salary cap, you know, spiking as it has, you know, and, you know, more teams now, you know, having that, you know, cap space available and whatsoever to be able to make those kind of investments. Now, you know, we will see how that deal will, you know, fares in the future. But I think for, you know, for right now, certainly, you know, Mike Grier made it clear from day one that it was obvious that they needed to upgrade the blue line.
10: Yeah.
11: And so, you know, here's someone that, you know, he did very well in Anaheim in terms of kind of getting his career back on track here and being a really good mentor for Jackson Lacombe as we saw his ascent as a defenseman in this league. You know, could he be the same for Sam Dickinson, you know, possibly, or at least kind of have that, you know, same sort of impact as we see the young D-men that start to come, you know, come into the Sharks over the next few years.
10: When you spoke with Darnell Nurse in his introductory press conference or media availability that the Sharks held, you asked him about that situation in Edmonton and how maybe he felt that he took too much of the blame at times and that he became a bit of a polarizing figure. And I was surprised by how open he was about that. I mean, I know he is a very intelligent and very much an eloquent speaker, but he was much more blunt in his assessment and truth-telling of that situation than I was expecting. I thought that was fascinating.
11: Yeah, you know what? That was something I think what sticks in my head when he, I know I'm not going to quote it exactly, but when he made the comparison about Joe, Joe down the street, you know, and his opinions and of his play and whatsoever. I think this move is going to be good for Darnell. And I think, you know, he realized that, you know, it seemed like one of those situations where both sides, you know, maybe, you know, were looking to move on, and that the feeling was mutual. And so, yeah, I think this can be really good for Darnell in terms of maybe getting out of that pressure cooker. It's not to say that he's not going to have an important role and he's going to be meaningful for the Sharks. I mean, you know, they're going to expect him to hopefully, you know, rebound and be a minutes chomping, you know, top four, you know, possibly even top pairing, you know, defender here. But, you know, to be, you know, be out of that cauldron, you know, to where everything, every day is, you know, hockey, everything, you know, everything is focused, you know, on what the local NHL team does or whatsoever. It's not going to be as intense in San Jose as it is in Edmonton. Yeah. And so, you know, I think he is something that I, you know, he'll look forward to, you know, and it'll be good too, in the sense that he knows the division, he knows the teams, you know, he knows the conference, the Sharks will certainly know that. So, you know, in some instances, this is kind of a known quantity that they'll be getting, and they'll hopefully get someone that will, be re-energized, you know, to be in a different locale with high expectations, but maybe not the downside that comes with that.
10: With the acquisitions of a Marchment, of a Nurse, of a Trouba, these are bigger bodies, and Mike Grier has expressed his desire to have more size out there, particularly at the blue line. But I look at this very much as him saying, we saw every time we played Vegas this year that we were pushed all over the ice, that when it was tilted in their favor, we did not have the physicality to push back. I don't know that quote-unquote winning the division is Mike Grier's desire for this year, because he's very, very insistent about not wanting to rush things. But to me, these moves were indicative of being able to compete, or needing and wanting to be able to compete with the big boys, the heavier, harder teams in the NHL that pushed the Sharks around previously. And I know that you upgraded the blue line, you bring in more experienced players. That's always in a vacuum going to be a good thing. But when I compare it to who is the top dog in this division, who just lost in the Stanley Cup final, that's who he's got to compete with. And I feel like these moves, maybe not meant to directly compete with Vegas, but now give them a better shot against teams like Vegas and obviously Vegas themselves.
11: Yeah, no, you know, you're right. You know, it's look, we know that the Sharks are competitive now. They showed that this past, you know, season, but we know that there is definitely still room for growth, you know, here. And I think what we saw over the course of those, you know, 7 months, or whatsoever, is, you know, a team that's, you know, still learning, you know, how to win, you know, and not just, you know, mentally, but physically as well. And so, those moves, I think, definitely helped address, you know, what, you know, Mike may have saw as something that was a little, you know, deficient. You know, it's funny, you go through some of the defensive numbers that the Sharks had last year. And it's ironic that, you know, when you go at, look at some of the stats below the obvious whatsoever, they're actually not as bad as everyone makes it out to be. But still, you can see, though, with your eyes whatsoever, in the games, you know, with especially when they became more and more important, you could see that they still struggled to handle those teams like Vegas, those, you know, those bigger teams, those more playoff tested, you know, type teams whatsoever. And so I think that's where some of these moves were made to kind of address that, you know, getting guys that have just been, that have played big games. You know, I think, you know, they've added now, just in terms of guys who have played playoff games, you know, so much more experience. And so I think this is something that could pay off when we get to, say, you know, after the All-Star break, when we get to next March, when we get into the weeks of April, when they're fighting for a playoff spot or in playoff position, looking to lock something down.
10: So what is the goal, in your opinion, for San Jose this year? Is it just to get into the playoffs, or would you like to see them make noise and get to the second round? I mean, I know that that's a big ask for a team that's hasn't made the playoffs since 2019, but I do feel that Mike Greer is of the mind that he's brought in some good talent. He has a generational player in Macklin Celebrini, young talents that are about to be in their second or third year in the NHL, that the team can take a big step. But again, like I mentioned earlier, Mike has never been one on rushing things. However, I think that if you got him private, he would say that while rushing is not the answer, Macklin Celebrini's ascent has expedited the rebuild and the process to getting back into contention.
11: Yeah, no, you know what? Expedited is a great word, because there is, I think, still a long-term view in place here. Mm-hmm. You know, this isn't everything build up for next year type of deal. No, it's not that. There is a long-term view in place, but I think these moves definitely show that they've now turned the page on the rebuild. Mm-hmm. It's no longer that. You don't shell out the kind of money that you shell out, not only for your own players, but obviously the newcomers that were brought in. You don't bring them those types of players, you know, and not have higher goals in mind. And so, yeah, I certainly think that, you know, despite Mike not wanting to put labels on, you know, or on what the, you know, what he feels the Sharks should do in 26-27, I think that the playoffs are definitely the goal. Mm-hmm. For this team, you know, not to compare it to a rival team in the Pacific, but I think they're kind of at the stage of what Anaheim was in last year.
10: Yeah.
11: In terms of being on the verge of a breakthrough. And so I think San Jose is on that. And that should be the goal going into this year, making the playoffs. And hey, if you find a matchup and you kind of ride the wave and the momentum of you know, the success that you've created over the, you know, previous few months or whatsoever, if you find the right matchup, perhaps you can do like what the Ducks did and beat Edmonton and move into the second round and kind of really announce yourselves as what many believe is the team of the future. And we know that the Sharks have been called that, you know, a lot over these last few months here.
10: In terms of coverage, now Macklin Celebrini does bring a bit more of a spotlight to the Sharks. From your perspective, are fans emailing you, asking you more about the Sharks? Have you noticed that your social media stuff is getting better engagement when you do talk about San Jose, your articles? I mean, I know that you're all over the Pacific, even though you do have a Southern California base, but I would have to imagine that there is going to be a desire now for more and more San Jose coverage.
11: Well, I tell you what, Sharks fans, when I do write pieces on them whatsoever, they do not hesitate to comment and give their view and, you know, either be thankful or demand more coverage whatsoever. And, you know, and hey, look, it's a good thing that shows that it's a fan base that I feel.

0: the renovation of the arena. There's a lot of momentum.
1: Yeah,
0: that's been going with this franchise, and so consumers are going to want to consume, and so it's on outlets like ours and others and whatsoever to respond to that, because I firmly believe that they are certainly a much bigger story right now, and they're going to be an even bigger story, yeah. Once they start to win, once they start to get into the playoff, and once they start to be seen as maybe a powerhouse in the West.
1: With the offer sheet that came into Anaheim for Leo Carlson, did that set off a domino effect around the league, or was it maybe overstated, a idiosyncratic situation, or is that maybe the first domino that we're just kind of waiting to see in the next upcoming off seasons when there are bigger situations, bigger fish out there, more young stars, that's going to have an impact? I guess just take me through your read of that situation and maybe how surprised you were by it and the long-term ramifications.
0: Well, I certainly was surprised. I think maybe more so by just obviously the dollar amount, and we know that the Ducks and scores of people throughout hockey were surprised at that, but that was certainly the intent of the Flyers and Danny Briere, with that offer sheet. It's already had an effect, on the league, and it's going to have an effect, going into the future here. And I think the biggest thing that you've seen is that young players, young stars, young, 20, 21, 22 year olds who perform, they're going to demand huge contracts, huge second deals coming off of their entry level of things. This is not going to be a case anymore to where, that second contract is, I don't want to say bridge, but it's going to be that, that's not going to be the big contract, that the third one, that will be the huge one for the star. Well, no, that's gone now. if you put up numbers and if you have massive meaning for a franchise, it's going to be, the 5-year $90 million deal, the 5-year, 90 plus and whatsoever, that's going to be more of the norm. As long as revenue continues to go up in the league, as we see the potential of one, perhaps maybe two more teams, over the stretch here. So, I think what it did is that it showed, and maybe to a smaller extent, even though I think, Mike and Macklin were going to get their huge done, deal done at some point. At some point, I think there was momentum anyway. But I think what the Leo Carlson, deal did was it showed teams that, look, if you've got a young star, if you got a young potential superstar, and you want to lock him up, well, you need to get it done a year out. You can't mess around. You can't, take the tact of, well, we still have leverage and, and use all that leverage. If there's money out there and money available and teams willing to drop an offer sheet like that, or at least the threat of one, you need to avoid that. You need to avoid that as much as possible. And like I said, while I don't think that was going to ever be the case with Macklin and the Sharks, it adds a pressure point that I don't think was there previously.
1: Eric, you're the man. I will let you go. You've been very generous with your time already, man, but I promise I'll be bothering you as we get closer and closer to the start of the season. All right, man.
0: Hey, I always love to talk Shark, man. I appreciate it, Ted.
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1: We're in the spotlight with Yaroslav Askarov of the San Jose Sharks, one of the most exciting young goaltenders in the entire National Hockey League. And Yaroslav, first of all, thanks for being with us. I would like to talk to you a little bit about how it all started for you. You were born in Omsk, which is a long way from St. Petersburg. But tell us a little bit about your early life. How long did you live in Omsk? When did you move to St. Petersburg? And when did you start playing hockey?
2: So I was starting to play hockey at 7 years old. So me and my dad, we was on the hockey game, and like the first pro league in Russia, and we was watching the game, and the one buddy from not my side, from like father's side, he was like, "What are you thinking about this young guy? He would like to try the goal." You know, I was 7 years old, and in that moment we had some. It's so hard to explain. It's hard to say on English. So whatever. I was me and my dad on a few days after that conversation. We just skipped that conversation.
1: Yeah.
2: Like a few days after, me and my dad, we was went to like a hockey shop, like bought everything, like bought like skates, whatever, like jersey, couple more hockey equipment, and went to like practice.
1: And that was in Omsk?
2: That was in Omsk, right.
1: And how you were 7 years old?
2: I was 7 years old, on the ice being like 70 or 60 people in the same moment.
1: Sure.
2: And so that was pretty good.
1: Now, were you
2: Coach picked me.
1: Were you always interested in being a goalie, or did you start at another position?
2: So I've been like probably 6 months like a player, and after that, like my first coach, he was like watching me. I was pretty good. I was pretty good player. I was scored a lot.
1: Really?
2: But I was like, you don't have like goalies in that moment. Like you 7 years old, and you score a goal, and like 10 seconds after, like the other people scoring you goal. And you just always like tight or something, like score, tight score. And I was start thinking about like how I can manage that, how I can fix it. And I was like the first guy who did like the back check, and I was like stayed between the pipes in just player equipment. And I was trying to save the puck. And one day my first coach asked me, well, do you want to use like the goalie pads, goalie gloves? Do you like to try it? We'll see how it's going to be. I'm just like, yeah. Why not? And from that moment, so I'm staying in it.
1: What was it like to put the pads on for the first time? I mean, when you actually did it, did you just fall in love with it right away?
2: Yeah, because like nobody could score high, because like everybody was shooting on the ice, and I was like, oh my god, I'm so good. Now it's way harder, but like, and I was like, all right, I'm fine. I find my spot. Because I was like so happy, you know, like no one can score. I was like, nice, it's way easier. Because like to be like a player, I have to do like many things. To be a goalie, just stay between the pipes.
1: Now, interesting.
2: I'm too lazy.
1: Interesting. You're not lazy. Interesting story about this is that Andrei Vasilyevsky, who's an outstanding goaltender, when he first started playing, he's left-handed, and so he wanted to catch with his right hand like you. But where he grew up, there wasn't any right-handed catching equipment, so he had to learn how to catch left-handed, and that's how he plays now in the NHL. Did you have any trouble like that, or did they always have the right equipment for you, or how did that work?
2: Like the first 2 weeks, I was trying to be a lefty too, and after I couldn't save anything, like, and I was like, ugh. In the same moment, my dad was ordered like from U.S. or Canada some like gloves, and I was waiting for 3 or 4 months, I believe so. And for that moment, I was used player gloves. So, like, just like regular ones.
1: I don't know if you know this, but one of the greatest goaltenders of all time, his name was Bill Dernan. He played for the Montreal Canadiens back in the 1940s. And he played with regular gloves, mm-hmm. so he could catch sometimes left-handed, and then sometimes he would catch right-handed. You never thought about trying that, did you?
2: I've never thought it, but I will see.
1: Maybe in practice one of these days.
2: One in the, yeah.
1: I'll have to show you the pictures. It's really fascinating because he was also a captain of the Montreal Canadiens back when they allowed a goalie to be a captain. So he was a pretty unique individual.
2: Ooh, I've never heard it.
1: I'll show it to you.
2: What do you think about, like, he's used, like, which stick he's used? Like, the right crew or, like, whatever, like?
1: Back then, the sticks were flat. Yeah.
2: Got it.
1: So he could just switch anytime he wanted. Sometimes, I don't know if he did it by period, but I think he could do it. Each period, he could catch differently. And, of course, when the shooter comes at you, that's a different way to plan, right?
2: Yeah, absolutely. That's something interesting.
1: One other thing that you like to do is related to the history of hockey in Northern California, and that is you're not afraid to handle the puck. And back in the day when the California Golden Seals played in Oakland, that was the first NHL team in this area, in Oakland, they had a goalie named Gary Smith, and his nickname was Suitcase because he kept getting traded all the time. But he used to not trust his defensemen. And so what he used to do was actually stick handle the puck past center ice. And they made the rule that you couldn't go past center ice or you get a penalty because of him. And so that's kind of interesting because you like to handle a puck. You're not going to go past center ice. But when did you really start to enjoy handling the puck as a goalie?
2: I would say pretty much like all the time. Because like I've been because like in Russia we have a pretty cold winter. So that's why I was played like a player every winter at on the street. Like I have a, you know, on my street where I was lived, I had an ice rink, like whatever, like 100 feet from my home. So I've been a player for every winter for 2 months.
1: Wow, that's fascinating. And of course, that's a big part of the life in Russia, especially central Russia where Omsk is. I mean, it's pretty cold winters, not a lot going on. It's
2: very similar with Winnipeg, like during the summer. During the winter time.
1: Yeah, it's the wind is blowing and there's nothing there. It's just straight. The wind goes straight in 50, 60 miles an hour. Pretty cold.
2: It's pretty cold, yeah, right.
1: So your dad's name is Vladimir. Did he play hockey at all? Did he play any sports?
2: He was played football, whatever he was growing up. And
1: how about your mom or your family members? Who's in your family?
2: My mom, dad, just never.
1: Do you have brothers and sisters?
2: Young brother, like 10 years younger than me.
1: Wow.
2: But he's the smart guy.
1: What does he do?
2: He's like working in school, like...
1: He's a teacher?
2: Going to school.
1: He's a student.
2: Student, like, yeah.
1: Well, he is 10 years younger than you, so he's still got a ways to go.
2: Yeah, 13 years old, so.
1: Does he play hockey or no?
2: No. Like I said, he's a smart guy. So we have one athlete in our family, and the other guy is going to be, like, the smartest. Maybe going to be IT, we'll see.
1: That'd be good. Next generation of IT geniuses.
2: Yeah, absolutely.
1: When did you move to St. Petersburg, and how did that happen? Did it happen because a job change, or did it happen because you were starting to be really good in hockey and somebody was noticing you?
2: It was like we had invite from like St. Petersburg, like the team, like the junior team was invited me, and my family was believe in me, and like thanks for my family because they did like they changed the city, they changed job, everything, so, like. Because me, just they was believing me, and they're like, "All right, let's try it. Why not? We'll see how it's gonna be." And me and my dad, we lived together for 1 year in St. Petersburg. So like, mom and my brother was staying in Omsk for 1 year. We was kind of like, just went to St. Pete for a check. You know, like it could be. Be more worst than what's happened, you know, like, and but everything was okay. That's why after 1 year my mom and my brother came to St. Pete as well. So, and from that time I've been 12 or 13 years old at that moment.
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1: We're visiting with Yaroslav Askarov of the San Jose Sharks, talking a little bit about where he's from and what made him the person he is and the goaltender that he is. I want to talk about St. Petersburg because that's currently the traditional capital of Russia. That's where the Tsar lived during that time. Now it's one of the most beautiful cities in Russia. Did you know much about the history when you moved there, and did you get to appreciate that at all?
2: So absolutely, it's a great city. I love this city. And when I went to there, like the first year, I wasn't know anything about this city, but I was like been in school in that moment, and so I was kind of like, we had a couple lessons, like the story, like the St. Petersburg story. Mm-hmm. It means like the lesson about like the St. P and all of that stuff, about like the history. So, but now I know more than like 10 years ago. So,
1: do you spend time there in the summer now, or do you go back to Omsk, or what do you do?
2: I'm going to St. P most of the time. I'm still going to Omsk for like a couple days to see my grandmother, grandfather, and a couple buddies still living in Omsk. But like most of the summertime, I'm spending in St. Petersburg.
1: Well, I noticed from the maps it's a long drive to get to Omsk. You pretty much have to fly.
2: Yeah, it's 3.5 hours flight. So, yeah.
1: So when you get to St. Petersburg, now you're playing at a higher level of hockey, obviously, and you play higher level in junior. You get a chance to represent your country in like the under-18s, you know, the tournaments and so forth. When did it really start to become real for you that you might be able to be a professional? How old were you when you thought that maybe you could be a professional?
2: 16 or 17 probably, because before that age, I've never always thought about it. Because I was thought like, when I was young, I was thought like the first league, the players who's playing there, they also have like the job on the side. So it's kind of like they just playing the game. In the morning, they go on somewhere to work. I felt like they split the two jobs. That's was my thing when I was young. That's why probably signs like. I've been like 16 or 17.
1: You know that in the NHL that used to be that way a long time ago?
2: Yeah, I heard something, but like didn't know a lot.
1: Maurice Richard, who's one of the greatest goal scorers ever, the trophy is named for him, mm-hmm. He actually had another job in a factory during his time with the Canadiens, mm-hmm. until one point where they started to pay a lot more money. And the league got to become more popular, largely because he scored all those goals, mm-hmm. and was such a big deal. It's amazing how the game has grown. Mm-hmm. But what about in Russia? The fact that the KHL is there. You got a chance to play in the KHL when you were 17 years old, which is very unusual, especially for a goaltender. What's that league like?
2: It's hard to say because I was played there like 15 games in 3 seasons. So, like, that's not many games. You know, like, when you play just, like, 5 to 6 games per season there, it's all hard to tell. Like, just, it's not a bad league. That's pretty good league. Like, with some good teams, some good, pretty skilled players, too. Like, the change with, like, NHL and AHL, probably, like, the size, the ring size, there it's a little bit bigger, just a little bit, not, like, the huge one. That means you have more time on the ice to make decision to find somebody who's still open, you know, like it's special like for the players. Like for the goalie have more time too. I mean, like after the shot, if pucks go to the corner after you, kind of like after rebound, pucks go to the corner, you have more time to recovery. So that's the big, probably the big, big difference between these two leagues.
1: Are all the rinks wider there, all of them Olympic size, like 200 by 100, or are some of them like the NHL?
2: Probably. It's not like Olympic size anymore, but like they did like a little bit, they made a little bit like smaller, but it's still bigger than here.
1: What was the most interesting city that you played in? Whether you played there, obviously you played in St. Petersburg, mm-hmm. but what was the most interesting city you traveled to?
2: I would say Kazan. It's like couple hours flight from St. P in Moscow. Mm-hmm. It's a pretty good city. Because like the Moscow, like pretty big for me, like too big. It's like New York, you mm-hmm. know, like traffic, like it's pretty bad there. So that's why I picked Kazan way better.
1: Well, the history of Kazan, too. I mean, Alexander Nevsky, that's the whole history of that whole time. During that period of Russian history was very, very important. Did you ever get all the way out to Khabarovsk?
2: Once or twice.
1: That's a long flight.
2: And especially like the winter time, that was a great experience there.
1: I'll bet. It's even colder there, isn't it?
2: You know, Celsius, minus 38, minus 40. I would say it's
1: Winnipeg.
2: It's like Winnipeg, yeah. It's very close.
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1: We're talking with Yaroslav Askarov of the San Jose Sharks in this edition of the Sharks Spotlight. So you're drafted in the first round of the NHL draft. That's a real honor. 11th overall by the Nashville Predators. Were you at the draft? Did you know you were going to get drafted? How did you find out? And tell us a story about it.
2: I was like, what are like my friends, my family was sending to me like the ratings and stuff. And I was like, I was kind of like new before draft. I have to go like first round somewhere like between or maybe like the second early. Mm-hmm. So, and I was like, I didn't know anything about it. That's why I was like, oh, it's something interesting, but I never was talked with somebody about it. So that's why that was something new for me. And we had like the season in that moment. So that's why I was like, my full focus was on my regular season. And so that's why I was like, that's pretty cool. But like, again, I had like the game probably in that moment, like in the draft time. So that's why I was like, all right, that's great. It's great, but like, I've never was thought about it in that moment. Because like, only probably after the season, whatever, like my contract was ending and I was like ready to go to US, I was realized about like, that's, like you said, it's something special.
1: When you were growing up, who were your favorite goalies?
2: I had like, mostly like the Russian goalies. Mm-hmm. It's like Bobrovsky, Vasilevsky, like Shesterkin, Sorokin, all of that guys. And also like the Finnish guys, like Rinne and Saros. Like.
1: Interesting, because they were part of the Nashville organization, right? Jussi Saros, what kind of a teammate was he?
2: He was a good teammate, pretty good, pretty quiet guy. So we was handled it pretty well, I think so.
1: So you followed them when you were growing up. And did you know much about Yevgeny Nabokov?
2: I was watching him like and back to 2008 or 2009 when he's played in the national Russian team. Mm-hmm. I was watching that tournament and I was like, I was new to him, yeah. And I know he's like Russian legend and who's like played in NHL. So
1: he's one of the top goalies in terms of wins ever.
2: Me, like, especially like when I was that age, for me, he was like, you know, like somewhere in the mountains. I was like, he's like legend.
1: So what's it like to work with him?
2: It's a great experience, you know. That's the honor to work with him, with Spearsy. Like both these guys, like we have pretty good, like the goalie core. So every day you learn something. Like maybe like not a lot every day, but like just step by step, like little step by little step.
1: Sometimes too, after a game, you might learn something about what you did by looking at your video. Do you do that much with Spearsy and with Nabby, looking at video?
2: Yeah, like not like in the same day, but like a few days after the game, we watch a little bit, because you kind of like you take it brief. You know, like, is right after the game, you kind of like sometimes can be too emotional, too much smiling, like me. So that's why after a couple of days after, you kind of like take a little recovery, and like you said, you're ready to watch, you're ready to learn something new. You can see like there's some mistakes and stuff. So that's, I mean, for me, that's better to, I mean, like, better to do that a few days after the game.
1: Tell us about the American Hockey League. You got to play in Milwaukee, and you played for the San Jose Barracuda. And when you were with the Barracuda, you were a top goaltender in the American Hockey League without question. Your playoff experience playing against a team like the Colorado Eagles, and you were so strong in those games. Do you think that that experience was good for you to get better?
2: I think so, yeah, absolutely. Because, like, I would say every game kind of, like, getting better you. But, like, the playoffs, that's something special. That's the different sport. So I think so. Like, the playoff game, getting better you, and two times, I mean, twice better than regular season, getting you better, like, just once. But, like, the playoff game, like, twice better. That was the great sign, because, like, the first two playoff years here, because with Milwaukee, I wasn't that good, because, like, I wasn't playing that good. That's why this was the good sign for me, because I can't play in the playoff.
1: When Jussi Saros was signed to an 8-year contract and they brought in Scott Wedgwood, it was an opportunity for you to maybe move on and come to San Jose. What did you know about the San Jose Sharks before you came here? Did you know anything about San Jose at all?
2: I know, like, you guys, like, the love Russian guys here.
1: It's true.
2: You always have, like, the bunch of Russian guys there. And I was, yeah, I was new only in that. Literally, yeah.
1: You didn't know about the weather or about the city or about Silicon Valley or anything?
2: Yeah, I was, like, the new guy in the U.S. I was to learn something every day. And I was being, like, in Nashville, like, Milwaukee, and most definitely, like, the east side, yes. That's why I've never been, like, on this beautiful side. It's, like, the weather here, unreal. Like, the views here, it's something special to live in here.
1: What about playing hockey here, coming through that Shark Head when the fans start to get excited? It's a good place to play, isn't
2: it? That's great. Like, the fan base here, like I said, on the exit meetings, that's great. Special. I was talking with, like, many guys here about, like, how that's been, like, or, like, a couple of years ago. I mean, like, not a couple of years ago, but, like, when the Sharks have been in the playoff. And I've seen that crowd, and it's going to be interesting to get it back, you know. We're going to try.
1: Well, I don't think there's any doubt it's going to happen. What do you think about the fact that this team has so many good players in your age group? I mean, you're one of them, but you've got Macklin Celebrini a couple of years younger. You've got Will Smith. You've got Chernyshov now coming to the team. He's a young kid. These guys are all really talented hockey players. Are you excited about what's going to happen?
2: Oh, yeah. Super excited, actually, because, like you said, we have a bunch of young, talented guys. So he's going to be growing up every year, and it's going to be interesting.
1: The way that your coach talks about it, he said, there's light at the end of the tunnel. That's kind of the way he describes it. That means you can see the future.
2: That's a good sentences. I agree with that.
1: Tell me about your first start for the San Jose Sharks. You played St. Louis, and that was kind of a crazy way to begin, wasn't it?
2: Yeah. I still remember that.
1: Well, tell us about your memory.
2: This was like the first shift or something like that. And this was like the dream. I would stop the puck, play with the puck, play on the glass. And that was like crazy play by them. Like, I can't remember who that was. He's like the stop the puck and did a great play. That was super quick. And I was like, uh-oh, all right, it's time to go to the locker room right away. Nah, I was like, all right. So that's happened already. So we still have like 59 more minutes. That's hockey. That's game. Can happen everything. So take like whatever, like took like the huge breath, exhale. All right, it's like, forgot that moment. We're still doing it. We're still playing the game.
1: Is that how you handle it? I mean, you basically
2: usually
1: just take a deep breath and move on?
2: Usually, and move on, yeah, because, like, the life's going on always. You have to move in forward if you want to grow up.
1: How about the way that your teammates were at that time when that happened? I mean, were they encouraging? Were they say, don't worry about it, well, let's just keep going, or what happened?
2: It's like, I can't remember who's been, like, from, like, the players, but Blake, he's been on the bench in that moment. Blake, he was there. And he was helping me a lot in that moment, too. He was like, Aski, it's not a big deal. Just play your game. It's all right, all right. Just chilling, buddy.
1: Who said that?
2: Blakey. Oh. Blakey was there on the bench in that moment. So, and a couple D's, probably Mario, I would say. Yeah, Mar probably said it to me as well. Like, just take a breath. Just everything's okay. Just keep it going. It's all right.
1: Well, your team picked up a point in that game, right? Yeah, it was a shootout loss. And then the next time you were on the ice was a couple days later. You played L.A. and you won 7-2. So all was well again, right?
2: Right. Like I said before, like, just take a breath and moving on. Excel and just keep it going. You never know what's going to be like. Just keep focused on the next shot.
1: Goaltenders are typically artistic people for whatever reason. They like to think a little bit differently. They're very creative. You have a lot of creative artwork on. You've got a lot of tattoos. When did you decide to get your first tattoo, and what was it?
2: The first time when I started to think about to get like some tattoo, I've been like 16. But my dad said it to me like, hey, buddy, you don't have anything here, not yet. So listen, just whatever, you're going to be like at least 18. You will come back to, you know, you will think it one more time. If you actually will want to do that, you're going to do that. And I was 19. I was back to that idea when I've been like 19. And I was did like the dead half, like the arm. So I'm not going to tell what does that mean. Probably next time. I just hear like, it's like many, many different things. It's like something like, I forgot that word. It's something like mind. How do you call it?
1: Spirit, heart.
2: Probably. But like, I don't want to like explain it now. Maybe like next time.
1: Yeah. All right. Yeah. We'll figure it out.
2: We'll do it later.
1: One thing I notice is that there's a lot of English in here. Why so serious? That's something about
2: hungry.
1: Your... Stay hungry.
2: Yeah. And like the last hope.
1: Last hope. Tell me about last hope and why you chose to put it on your neck.
2: It's like two things. Like the one of... that's more about like the God. So the people start to thinking about him when you are in a bad situation in your life. You just, please, can you help me? That's not good. And I'm like, you have to think about him like pretty much all the time. It doesn't matter where you now, like in a good situation, in a bad situation, you just, every time you have to say like, thank you. It's like kind of like memory for me. The good memory, the last hope. And like the second one, like I'm the goalie.
1: So you're the last hope.
2: So like, yeah, if like the forward have like a mistake, we have these. If these have a mistake, we have a goalie. So like the goalie, like only like the net can, like where like, you're like the last hope.
1: So that means that the rest of the team thanks the goalie and the goalie thanks God.
2: Right. Yep.
1: Are you in the Russian Orthodox Church like most Russians?
2: Yeah.
1: So that's really interesting. So that's a part of you that's very spiritual. You really want to be thankful. Mm-hmm. You appreciate. But what about your day-to-day life? What about the way that you prepare? How hard during the off season do you work on training off the ice? What else do you do to stay in shape?
2: The smart people around me. So they train. They build me. They trying to teach me some like the stuff how I have to work like off the ice. When I've been in summer like at the Russia, like where like the first couple months there, like the off season, I was trying to be in a different sports. So that means try to find something new, try to change, like, you know, not your mind, but trying to play different sports. That helps to your head, helps to your, what are like, the game sense, you know. You kind of, like, take a little bit off the ice, getting, like, rest, and you start to think, you know, you're playing the soccer, you think a little bit different because it's different sport. If you're playing, like, the basketball, Like, that's a different sport too. You can, like, the different, like...
1: Well, it wires your brain differently, right? The electricity goes in a different way.
2: Yeah, it's pretty healthy too. It's pretty good stuff. So especially like the off season.
1: I don't know anything about your personal life. Do you have a girlfriend, a wife? Do you have any children? What's your future?
2: I have a wife for the last four years. So
1: where did you meet her?
2: I was met here like in Russia. Like no kids, not yet.
1: That'll take time. That'll take care of itself.
2: But too young.
1: And does she have a profession?
2: She was like graduated, like in the last year. She was finished the school in the last year.
1: In Russia?
2: In Russia, yeah.
1: Where'd she go to school?
2: She's architecture. That's a good stuff.
1: That's so for
2: hopefully,
1: sure.
2: Hopefully, she's gonna make a lot of money. I'm just gonna be chilling like that. I'm kidding.
1: What would it mean to you to be the goaltender for the Sharks to win a Stanley Cup? What would that mean to you?
2: It's a great question. It's not an easy question. So that means it's a long way, and you have to work pretty hard every day, like off the ice, on the ice. And have to be like a great person, like the great player. And we have to, not like I have, but like we have to build the great like relationship in the locker room as well. Because like I think so, that means it's gonna be means a lot as well. Because like the good team, it means like not only like on the ice, it means like off the ice as well. So we have to have like really great group in the locker room as well. So like the family.
1: Seems like too that you have a kind of an ability to get the fans to enjoy the game. You know, that you get announced for one of the stars of the game, you come out with your ear to say, hey, come on, raise the level. Have you always had a good relationship with the fans like that, wherever you've played?
2: When I came in the U.S., I always try to find that way with the fans, because, like, we're playing for fans, always. Because, like, if not the fans... For what we're playing for what? So I think so. We're playing for fans. If they having fun, they kind of like give it. If we're gonna give that energy for them, they kind of like gonna be charged. You know that energy, and they're gonna give it that energy back to us. So it's kind of like negative and how do you call it? Like you know, battery. One side like the
1: negative and positive.
2: And positive, yeah. And they kind of like work together every time. So
1: I think the dream Stanley Cup would be to have you against Shesterkin or against the Vasilevsky and win. That would be a good one, wouldn't it?
2: It's going to be the best scenario. It's going to be like a movie for me.
1: It will be for everybody in San Jose, too. I want to thank you for the time you spent with us. It's great to get to know you. And we really look forward to a very long career for you in San Jose with a lot of wins and a lot of laughs and a lot of fun. Thank you.
2: Thank you for that time, too. I appreciate it. Thanks for inviting me.
1: Our thanks to Yaroslav Askarov for joining us in the spotlight today. Until next time, I'm Dan Rusinowski.
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1: Hello, Sharks fans. I'm Dan Rusinowski. On this episode of Classic Sharks, we take you back to December 1st, 2009, at the Shark Tank, with a game between the San Jose Sharks and the Ottawa Senators. On September 12th of that year, the Sharks made a blockbuster deal with the Sens, acquiring left-wing Danny Heatley at a fifth-round pick in 2010 in exchange for left-winger Milan Mihalik, right-winger Jonathan Chichu, and a second-round selection. This was the only game the Sharks and the Senators would play that season following that massive trade, and so it marked the return of both Mihalik and Chichu to San Jose, and the only game that Heatley would play against his former Senators teammates. As it turned out, the forwards were important in this contest, but so was the goaltending. So let's go back and tune in on that date in December of 2009. Here are the Sharks and the Senators right now on the San Jose Sharks Audio Network. Welcome to HP Pavilion at San Jose for San Jose Sharks Ottawa Senators Hockey. Hi, everybody. I'm Dan Rusinowski along with Jamie Baker. And Jamie, it's finally here. The date that Ottawa Senators people have circled on the calendar has arrived. The media throng has been crazy. It's been fun, and now it's time to play hockey.
6: Yeah, and I think from the Sharks' standpoint, it's, you know, especially Danny Heatley, just let's get this game over with, got the game against Edmonton over, move on as a hockey team. Danny Heatley is a San Jose Shark. He's been a big part of this team right now. They have aspirations to, you know, do something in the postseason they haven't done before. He's a goal-scoring threat all the time. And at the same time, Ottawa, I like the trade for them too. So Milan Mihalik, Jonathan Chichu, let's welcome them back. It's exciting to see them back here. They were big members of this organization and both fan favorites.
1: Well, you bring up one point that I wanted to make right off the top, because a lot of attention is being placed on the Danny Heatley versus Ottawa scenario, but there's a lot of things that are going on in this game that have a positive bit of elements for the NHL. For instance, Jonathan Chichu, Milan Mihalik, and Matt Carkner, also an ex-Shark, coming back to HP Pavilion. I'm sure there's going to be a great reception for Chichu and Mihalik, who had wonderful times with the Sharks. How about Patrick Marleau? His 900th NHL game tonight, all with the Sharks. You look across the ice, there's a guy named Daniel Alfredsson that's done the same thing for the Senators. Those are two pretty special players. Thomas Greiss is giving Evgeny Nabokov the night off, and so Greiss gets the start in nets. And of course, the Sharks, Jamie, are finishing off that strong road game in Vancouver, in which they put all of the basic elements of their recovery from the Chicago game together, and now they want to do it at home.
6: They kept it simple. It was like a team that was tired, and they knew they had been tired, and they went out and played the way you're supposed to when you're a good hockey team. And they won that. They won that game in the, you know, that was winning it, grinding it out along the boards. That's what it was. It was put your hard hats on, let's go do it, and they just outwilled that victory over Vancouver. And it wasn't the most exciting game, but talk about an effective road game, and that's exactly what it was. So kudos to them. Day off yesterday, optional this morning. The coaching staff knows the situation. Sharks play at home tonight. Then they got a really tough game Thursday against St. Louis. Then a really tough game on Saturday against Calgary. And then there's a little bit of light at the end of the tunnel where there's some days off. Guys can start to get rested mentally. You know, just you need to get rid of the game, not even think about it for a day or two. And then also the coaches can start to get some high-tempo practices back in the game. They haven't been able to do that right now. So this is a, you know, they're in game mode.
1: The Sharks are 18-6-4, the first team in the NHL to get to 40 points this season.
7: And the Ottawa Senators come into this game off a loss in the overtime shootout to the Boston Bruins. 4-3 was the final score in that one. Ottawa has lost four straight games on the road, but they're playing much better hockey lately. 13-7-4 on the season. The Senators have 30 points. We'll be back with the keys to the game next on the San Jose Sharks Radio Network.
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7: Welcome back to HP Pavilion at San Jose. While the Ottawa media surround Danny Heatley, the San Jose Sharks and the Ottawa Senators need to get prepared for the game. Here are the keys to tonight's game, brought to you by Togo's. Togo sandwiches are big and meaty, not skimpy bread witches. Try number 9 freshly sliced hot pastrami sandwich today. While you do that, let's check out the keys with Jamie.
6: First key tonight is sustain. The second key tonight is maintain. The third key tonight is contain. Sustain, maintain, contain. Would you like some elaboration?
7: I would love it.
6: Key number one, sustain pressure on an Ottawa team whose defense, in all the rights, shouldn't be able to handle the Sharks' power forwards tonight. So Sharks force, contain, get pressure all over the ice, but especially in the offensive zone. Key number two, maintain your focus. Because the fatigue factor, because it's your first game back after, it was only a short road trip, but after Thanksgiving, after a road trip, that first game back, because it's Ottawa, they're going to have, I think they're looking, they've circled this game a lot more. Their coach, one of the reasons they say that, you know, Danny Heatley left is because of, you know, he had disagreements with Cody Coulson. I don't know, but the bottom line is he's going to have this team. This is one of the games that the head coach has circled. So the Sharks need to keep that focus, maintain that focus for 60 minutes. Don't have legs. Don't let Ottawa's, their will and their work ethic control the game, you know, just from a momentum standpoint for large junctures. When large junctures, I'm talking, you know, 10, 12, 15 minutes at a time. So maintain focus for 60 minutes. The third one, contain. And that means you know that Ottawa's going to come at you. And, you know, Ottawa's, they're pretty aggressive in the neutral zone. Their D will stand up. In the offensive zone, their D will pinch. So you want to, when I say contain, there's pressure and contain. Pressure means you're forcing all over the ice. In the defensive zone, contain Ottawa. Allow them, if they're going to cycle, let them control the game a little bit outside the dots, but contain the and control everything inside the dots in front of the net. So contain them. Say, you know what? Yeah, you're cycling on us, but you're not getting scoring chances. And San Jose did a really good job of doing that exact thing against Vancouver the other night. It's boxing them out. That's what you're containing. You're containing, you're controlling lanes to the net. So
7: Todd McClellan's going to talk about this extensively on Coach's Chalkboard, because he said that the Vancouver game was a critical one for him, and that was one thing that they really focused on and demanding it from the team. They got it.
6: Yeah, they did. I mean, they just, it was like a perfectly executed road game for that juncture of the game, you know, season and everything that they've done. So sustain, maintain, contain.
7: It's going to be a motivated Ottawa Senators team that takes on the Sharks. Those are the keys, brought to you by Togo's, a West Coast original since 1971. We'll return to HP Pavilion in a moment for more Sharks warm-up. We'll stick with the Danny Heatley story for a little bit, but we'll also venture to the other side of the locker room and chat with Milan Mikhanic and Jonathan Chichu about coming back to HP Pavilion for the first time since they were traded. Back in a moment on the San Jose Sharks Radio Network.
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7: Welcome back to HP Pavilion at San Jose. The Sharks and the Senators. First and only meeting of the regular season. And so this is the one opportunity that the media in Canada, certainly in Ottawa, Canada's capital, have to go over the Danny Heatley story over and over again. Of course, we got a bit of that in Edmonton and the Sharks' trip to the Oilers last week. And a little less of it in Vancouver when the Sharks and the Canucks were focusing on a pretty important Western Conference game. But when you have a throng of media lurching for a story, you know they're going to try and find it. Still, the Sharks have to figure out a way to maintain their focus in this contest. And playing for people like Danny Heatley will be very important for the San Jose Sharks as they face off against the Ottawa Senators here for the only time this season. Jamie McGinn, who played junior hockey in Ottawa for the 67s, says he's pretty jazzed up about tonight.
9: Oh, this is going to be a big game. You know, when we were with the 6-7s, we always get some tickets to go see the Senators play. And, you know, that was a big night for us. So this is something special tonight. And it'll be even better if we get 2 points.
7: Of course, the media was surrounding the veteran players on the Sharks, asking them a lot about Danny Heatley. Dan Boyle discussed it.
10: It's always special when you play an ex-team, and you know, he's been there for a couple of years, and the way he left was, you know, probably not the ideal situation. So I think he might play it down, but I'm sure it means a lot to him.
7: Now, Boyle knows all about that. The last time the Sharks went to Tampa Bay, when Dan Boyle made his debut against that team, he was awfully motivated, as Heatley will be tonight. And also on the other side of the ice, there's Milan Mikotic, there's Jonathan Chychu, and to a smaller degree, there's Matt Kartner. All three ex-Sharks who want to have a strong performance tonight, and Boyle is well aware of that.
10: I think so, yeah. You rally around, you know, for me going back to Tampa, it was you know, guys rallied around me, we got the win. So, you know, it's important for us to show up for him tonight, and, you know, we're at home, and, yeah, we want to win this one for him.
7: It was great to see the ex-Sharks in the lineup for the Senators this evening and at the morning skate, but it was a little bit odd, I must admit, seeing them in different color uniforms. For the players themselves, it was strange too. Milan Mikotic talked about coming back.
9: Yeah, for sure. It's gonna be special tonight, and you know, I played 5 years, and it's gonna be first time for me, so it's gonna be something new. But we'll see how it's gonna go.
7: Jonathan Chychu, who certainly has had his greatest moments as a National Hockey League player in a Sharks uniform, says that coming back to San Jose almost puts things full circle and makes him feel more like a Senator.
11: I think, you know, the guys, as soon as I got there, though, made me feel part of the team. So, you know, that's something that, you know, I think is good about hockey. Like, you know, most of the guys are pretty stand-up guys, and, you know, these guys in here, it's pretty tight-knit group, so it was easy to fit in.
7: Good to see Jonathan Chychu smiling inside the dressing room, as well as Milan Mikotic. A lot of good friends on the other side of the ice for Sharks players, but the same is true for Ottawa and San Jose players, too. How about Danny Heatley looking across the ice and seeing the guy that used to pass him the puck, Jason Spezza, whom he says he keeps a close contact with?
12: Yeah, one of my best friends to this day. I don't think anything's changed from that standpoint. You know, he's treated me real well from the first day I got to Ottawa, and has been a great friend.
7: You think that if Danny Heatley wanted to leave Ottawa, his teammates there might have been a little bit sour, but Jason Spezza says no.
13: You know, I think the way everything went down could have been handled differently, and we've talked about that, but, you know, you move on, you're hockey players, it's part of the game, and stuff happens, and, you know, we wish him all the best. He's doing great here, and our team's playing well, so it's worked out for both sides.
7: Patrick Marleau was playing in his 900th career game tonight for the San Jose Sharks. Also says that it's quite enjoyable with Danny Heatley on a Sharks jersey.
14: Knowing Danny, and, you know, nothing really always doesn't really play out the way things happen. You know, nobody really knows what's being said is right or not being right. So just knowing him as a person and his character, I didn't have any reservations about him coming to the team for sure.
7: Not at all, and certainly the way that Danny Heatley's been playing on a line with Patrick Marleau and Joe Thornton, there are no reservations whatsoever on either side. As far as the former Sharks, well, Milan Mikotic leads the Ottawa Senators in goals with 13. Jonathan Chychu has no points on the road, and he has only 2 goals all season long. Yet, he's 5th on the all-time San Jose Sharks list for points, and he's 3rd on the all-time goal list, and you know that Sharks fans are going to give both Chychu and Milan Mikotic an incredibly warm reception as a way of saying thank you for everything that they did when they were members of the San Jose Sharks. Outstanding game tonight, the Sharks and the Ottawa Senators. And our coverage continues with more Sharks warm-up right after this on the San Jose Sharks Radio Network.
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7: Thomas Weiss is in the nets for the San Jose Sharks tonight, playing his 6th game of the year, getting his 4th start. He relieved Yevgeny Nabokov in the 3rd period of that debacle at home against the Chicago Blackhawks the day before Thanksgiving. But Grice, ready for a start, has been calmly preparing each and every day in practice. And he certainly observed Nabokov and the Sharks regain their mojo on the road with a shootout win in Edmonton on Friday. Then, of course, the very strong road performance on Sunday against the Vancouver Canucks. Tonight, all of the extracurricular stuff certainly is on the minds of everybody in both locker rooms. The Sharks really are focusing more on what they can do to get Danny Heatley the 2 points that they want, and Also, to treat their old buddies, Milan Mikotic, Jonathan Chichu, and Matt Carkner with a degree of respect. Joe Thornton talked about those players coming back to San Jose this morning.
14: They were three great guys, and obviously I had a lot of first-hand experience with Cheech, with him winning the Rock, and he was great, and Milan's playing well right now, and Matt's nice to see him in the NHL, so three great Sharks.
7: All of the friendships, of course, end as soon as the faceoff is dropped, and Dan Boyle, Sharks veteran defenseman, says he knows that those players on the other side of the ice are going to be as motivated as Danny Heatley and the Sharks will.
10: Yeah, of course. The other team on the other side is going to be doing the same thing. They got two guys that were here for many years, and they're going to win just as bad. I'm sure they'll put money up on the board, so it'll be fun for both teams.
7: Patrick Marleau in his 900th NHL game tonight knows both of these players as well as anybody on the Sharks roster. He talked about them.
14: It's always interesting playing against your old teammates. They're probably pretty fired up playing against us, but maybe talk to them a little bit on the ice, see how they're doing in warm-ups or something like that. But once the puck drops, it's all the same.
7: The Senators have lost four straight games on the road, include Saturday's 4-3 shootout loss in Boston. After tonight, they continue their Pacific Division swing with games in Los Angeles on Thursday, in Phoenix on Saturday, and at Anaheim on Sunday. So this is a big test. Getting great performances from the likes of Milan Mikotic and Jonathan Chichu will help coach Corey Clouston, who says that both those players are pulling up their end of the bargain so far.
15: Well, Milan's been very solid. Obviously, he's leading our team in goals. Adds an element to speed that we really like. Kills penalties, and he's just a big, solid, physical body. You know, we couldn't be happier with his play. Jonathan obviously offensively hasn't produced like we wanted him to yet, but the other things that he brings to the table have been very, very positive for our team. He's a very hardworking player, great guy in the dressing room, does a lot of little things well down in the offensive zone. He cycles the puck well, goes to the net, and we're hoping that eventually those pucks are going to start to come in or go in for him. I think up to last game he had two goals and 43 shots. So, you know, eventually if you keep shooting the puck, it's going to turn around for him.
7: The injuries have started to come back to normal for the Ottawa Senators. That is, players getting over some, but Pascal Leclerc and Sean Donovan continue to be out. Chris Neal out with a knee injury. Anton Volchenkov will be playing tonight against the San Jose Sharks, and that is a big piece for Coach Corey Clouston's hopes for playoff success and even playoff qualification this year. But more than that, the San Jose Sharks are facing a team that are playing more confident and competitive hockey. Jason Spezza agrees.
13: You know, we're playing pretty good. We're in every game. Every game seems to be a one or two goal game. And, we're battling every night and playing a pretty strict system, and it's working for us.
7: The system is under the direction of Corey Clouston, who became the head coach last year for the Ottawa Senators. And Clouston says that his team at 13-7-4 continues to improve each and every day. But more than that, they're starting to get those injured players back that I talked about. In tonight's game against the Sharks, he'd normally rely on Anton Volchenkov for 25 minutes plus, but given the fact that he's missed the last 14 games with an elbow problem and has just been activated for tonight's game, he says that he probably shouldn't expect that realistically.
15: It's very important. We're hoping he can step right in without any rust. You know, that's not realistic, but we need him to be real solid defensively, finish his checks, and just to be a physical presence out there.
7: He'll probably get that from Volchenkov, who's known to throw his entire frame of mind into a hockey game, whether it's blocking shots, making a big check, or providing a shot toward the goal. On the San Jose Sharks side of things, they're relatively healthy at this point in time. Corey Mitchell and Devin Setoguchi are good to go. Jody Shelley and Brad Staubitz are the only guys that are not able to perform tonight. So with Thomas Greiss in the nets, that's the only real lineup change that the San Jose Sharks have. We'll go through the entire roster report when we return from HP Pavilion at San Jose, the Sharks and the Senators. We continue on the San Jose Sharks Radio Network.
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7: It's time for the roster report for the San Jose Sharks against the Ottawa Senators tonight. The Sharks roster report is brought to you by our good friends at El Camino Hospital, committed to doing whatever it takes to provide the finest care anywhere. We can tell you very easily who the scratches are going to be for the Sharks. The two injured players, Jody Shelley, the Sharks left winger, has missed the last 10 games with general upper body soreness. And right winger Brad Staubitz took a puck to the face in practice before the game in Nashville. He's missed the last six contests. The Sharks did make one transaction move today, however, an interesting one. They made a waiver claim. From the Montreal Canadiens, they picked up Jay Leach, a defenseman who was placed on waivers by the Canadiens. And so Leach is now a member of the San Jose Sharks. He's 6'4", he's 220 pounds.

0: certain whether he will stay with the Sharks or whether he will move on to the Worcester Sharks of the American Hockey League once time goes by. But he has been claimed on waivers from the Montreal Canadiens for the moment, and obviously that changes the roster picture a bit from a Sharks perspective. For the Ottawa Senators, well, we talked about all the guys that used to play for San Jose. Now let's talk about some of the injuries. Pascal LeClair, the starting goaltender for this team, has a fractured cheekbone. He's on the injured reserve list and has been out for 4 games. Former Shark Sean Donovan, a valuable member of the energy unit for the Senators, has missed the last 5 games with a knee problem. He's had MCL surgery. They're not sure if he's had more extensive damage. You're going to have to wait that out. And so Dono is going to be on the extended list for quite some time. Right wing Chris Neal, also out with a knee injury, has missed the last 2 games. And center Peter Ragan is going to be out, along with apparently defenseman Chris Campoli, a last-minute scratch. That means defenseman Eric Carlson will be in for Ottawa. His skating ability and decent size is expected to be a factor tonight, probably playing alongside veteran Filip Kuba. As far as Anton Volchenkov, well, the veteran defenseman is activated and in. He missed the last 14 games with an elbow injury, and Volchenkov will be getting extended time, assuming that he is really ready to go, playing next to the old hard rock for the Senators on defense. That would be Chris Phillips. In the nets tonight, Thomas Greiss has never faced Ottawa. 5 games played this year. Greiss has a record of 2-2 and a goals against average of 3.19. On the other side of the ice, with the injury to LeClair, Brian Elliott will be making the start in goal. The former Wisconsin product has 10 games played this season in the NHL, a 5-2-3 record. He made 30 saves in Boston on Saturday in a 4-3 shootout loss. That was tied for the most shots that the Senators have faced in a single game this year. He's never faced San Jose. 24-year-old goaltender Brian Elliott will be the starter for Coach Corey Kuston. When we come back, we'll talk to the Sharks coach, Todd McLellan, with Coach's Chalkboard. Then we'll have the Sharks and the Senators next on the San Jose Sharks Radio Network.
1: The San Jose Sharks Radio Network presents Coach's Chalkboard with Todd McLellan, a preview of the game you're about to hear with the Sharks head coach.
0: The San Jose Sharks meet the Ottawa Senators. This is Coach's Chalkboard with Todd McLellan. Todd, the last time out, you had pretty much a perfect road game in many respects. Played basic hockey. When you made mistakes, you got over them, and the players did really well, were very opportunistic. How often do you spend time just talking about basic hockey, skating, stick handling, checking with your players?
2: Almost on a nightly basis or even a daily basis at practice. Simple, in my opinion, is better. We can draw up plays. We can be fancy on the power play, and the simpler you can make the game, I think the easier it is to play and the more results you get. So we talk about it on a daily basis. We talk about it between periods. You have to work from a foundation out. And if the foundation isn't there, which is simple, good luck doing everything else. And it is mentioned a lot.
0: Isn't that basically the story of Fraser McLaren's first NHL goal? He was out with a couple guys. He didn't play a lot, but he did the basic things, did the right thing, and scored the goal.
2: Yep, a very simple play. Fraser used his big body to go in and finish on a forecheck. He beat his man out of the corner. He went to the net front where we've taught him to go. He had his stick on the ice, and he scored the goal. So you couldn't draw it up any simpler than that. But within that play that developed, he had a good thought process. He was physical. He worked hard to get to those spots. And scored his first NHL goal. We're really happy for him.
0: Making amends is another thing that happens on the ice sometimes. And I wanted to ask you about Jamie McGinn. From my observation, he took a penalty. He was in the penalty box. Didn't feel very good about taking it. And then he came out and he had an unbelievable shift in the offensive zone. Is that good to see that kind of a passion, especially from such a young player?
2: It's very good to see that kind of passion from anybody, irregardless, young or old. He didn't feel good about going and sitting in the penalty box for 2 minutes. Came out and inspired his teammates, got his team going again. And I think that's been a real good quality of Jamie McGinn over the last 3 weeks to a month. Not sure it was there at the beginning of the year, maybe a little confused as to where he'd fit in the team, but we clarified that. He had a couple reassignments to Worcester, and since he's been back, he understands how he needs to play to be successful, and he's certainly contributing in that area.
0: So we've talked for 2 minutes, and we haven't mentioned the name Danny Heatley yet. With the Ottawa Senators in town, I suppose that's a relief after all of the discussion and attention he's had the last few days.
2: Well, it is. You know, for us, it's an old story already. He's a teammate that's been here for two and a half months now. He's fit in very well. He's contributed to our success. You know, when I'm asked the question, I often tell people that I look at it from a coach's perspective, not the business world or the media world. And when we look at Danny and his contributions, the biggest one for me is

0: the fact that he allows himself to be held accountable by, number one, his teammates, which is most important, and then number two, us as coaches. And if there's any question of that in the past or with him coming here, I think he's really cleared that up to this point.
1: A lot of that comes from inside the locker room, of course. That's how the team has been. And Patrick Marleau is playing in his 900th NHL game tonight. On the other side of the ice, you've got Daniel Alfredsson, his whole career with the Senators, too. But isn't it amazing that there are so few players that last that long with one team?
0: Yeah, I think it's a real direct reflection on the business of the game nowadays, how teams and individual players make decisions based on contracts and whatnot. But in this situation with both of these players that we're talking about, I think they were born Senators and Sharks. They grew up. They've contributed to some success. They've been part of some failures. But the one thing that's consistent is they're both really good individuals. They both deeply care about their teammates and about their organizations, and they have a passion for the colors that they wear. And management's been smart enough to reward both of them, keeping them in one spot. And I couldn't be prouder for Patrick Marleau tonight playing in his 900th game. I think it's a real great accomplishment.
1: All of those qualities you mentioned certainly are characteristics of Milan Mihalik and Jonathan Chichu. They're playing their first game against the team that they wore their colors in, were drafted by for the first time in front of their fans. I know they're going to get a great response from the crowd, at least before the game starts, but can you reflect on their contributions from your time here?
0: Well, I had the opportunity to coach both of them for 1 year, and I can tell you that those two are some of the best, or two of the best individuals that I've had the opportunity to be around professionally and playing wise. I couldn't be happier for them if they went and had tremendous amount of success. We still follow them as a coaching staff. I know their teammates still follow them. You know, tonight though, they're on the other side. We'd love to come out ahead and then see them go on and finish their trip here in Southern California against the other teams and just light them up. But again, I can't say enough about the quality of individuals that those two are.
1: And finally, the game tonight, Ottawa, they're a team that's playing better than they were last year. They're starting to get things together. The players you mentioned are picking it up a little bit. Tell us about tonight's game and where you want your team to be.
0: Well, the first thing I want our team to do is to be prepared to play. Last time in this building, we weren't, and we were spanked thoroughly. Embarrassed in our building. So this is the first opportunity we have to go back on the ice in front of our own fans. So I expect them to be alert, ready, and prepared to compete. And the compete part's going to be important against Ottawa. The teams they outwork, the teams they outgrit, they tend to beat. And that'll be the clear message that we'll try and send to the players prior to the game.
1: It's the Sharks and the Ottawa Senators. Stand by. The game is coming up next on the San Jose Sharks Radio Network.
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1: Drop the puck. 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Wearing the third jersey in black in the nets to our left, it's Thomas Greiss making his fourth start of the year. On defense, Captain Rob Blake is joined by Mark-Edouard Vlasic, and up front, Joe Thornton's at center, Danny Heatley on the right-wing side, Patrick Marleau the left.
3: Brian Elliott playing in nets for the Ottawa Senators with Chris Phillips, and back in action, Anton Volchenko. That's a big addition. They need him on defense. Up front, Jason Spezza at center, Daniel Alfredsson on the right side, and Milan Mihalik on the left.
1: Referees are Don Van Massenhoven and Brian Pochmara. The linesmen are Mike Civic and Lyle Seitz, and this game is underway. The face-off at center. The Sharks do control the puck at their own blue line, and Rob Blake backs it behind his own net to his partner on defense, Mark-Edouard Vlasic. This is the only meeting of the season between the Sharks, who are 18-6-4, 40 points in first place in the league, and Ottawa, 13-7-4, 30 points in seventh in the Eastern Conference. The Senators skate from right to left. Here's Alfredson. Like Patrick Marleau, has played 900 games with one team. He stick handles into the right wing corner of the Shark zone for the Senators. Throws it back to the point. Defenseman Matt Karkner gave it away there. Here comes Heatley up the ice. Across the line. Gets the shot on goal. From about 40 feet out, that's Elliott making the stop. Pretty good scoring chance for Heatley. He ripped it.
3: Yep, the first shot on net. And pretty good scoring chance. That's just Heatley playing on the right-hand side, coming across, picking up that puck in the neutral zone and trying to score low far side. I don't think he has much of a book on Elliott, but I don't know if he needs to. He's just one of those guys.
1: Shoot.
3: Yeah.
1: That's about it. Just underway in the first period here at HP Pavilion. Face-off right side of Brian Elliott. And the puck controlled. Matt Karkner for Ottawa has it there. Got it away from Joe Pavelski. He backhands behind his own net. And his partner on defense, Alexandre Picard, tosses up the right boards. Picked up there by Nick Foligno. Nick Foligno able to push one clear to center, but the Sharks grab in the neutral zone, turn the corner, and the Pavelski line goes to work. No score in the first period. Dump in to the right wing corner by the Sharks. Close grinding it out at the near side. He's got Malhotra for an outlet. Gives Manny the puck at the boards. Manny Malhotra is checked by Foligno, so he tosses behind the Senators net. And a good check there by Malhotra now. Bodies it away from one of the Senators players, Picard. But unfortunately, Pavelski couldn't take advantage of it. Now the Senators pick up and toss one off a stick outside the playing surface. So the faceoff will exit the zone. It went off a Shark. And this game is off to a roaring start.
3: That's a good shift by Pavelski, Malhotra, and Klo. Smart. Get the puck deep. Keep it on the wall in the offensive zone and use your size to your advantage, especially Klo.
1: Well, they just roll the line. Scott Nichols' group comes out now against Chris Kelly, Jonathan Chichu, and Jarkko Ruutu. You can hear the chants for Chichu already as Ruutu, a noted agitator, dumps into the Shark zone. And Chichu goes to work right there against Ortmeier, worked it free. Ruutu sends back to the point. Give Kuba a drive, and it's off of the body and off the glove. And now a wraparound attempt, an astounding save by Grice as he stuffed it off of his man in the corner.
3: That was Chichu. What a chance for Jonathan Chichu.
1: That was so close for Jonathan Chichu's side of the net, but Grice makes the astounding save. And now it's back inside San Jose territory. Huskins back to get it. Eludes the check of Jonathan Chichu at the near side. Fired out by Boyle. Long pass for Fraser McLaren. And McLaren, who got his first NHL goal last game, is giving chase now in the offensive zone. He's got it in the right wing corner of the Ottawa territory. Nothing to score in the first. Setoguchi and Mitchell working it now in back of the net. Mitchell hands off to Setoguchi, who fires back to the point. Murray shoots. Stick save made by Brian Elliott. Rebound. Mitchell has it right behind the goal line. He kind of crisscrossed there with Setoguchi. Got it to the near boards. Boyle to Murray to Mitchell. Cross ice. Pass behind Boyle. And so the Senators get a chance to intercept and chip one back out. They didn't get it very far, though. Ryan Keller finally gathered it and fires it across the ice to the far side. The puck goes off the sideboards and rolls into the Sharks' zone, where it's handled by Douglas Murray down low in the Sharks' end. Nothing to score. Shots on goal, one apiece for the Sharks and the Senators, as Patrick Marleau, Danny Heatley, and Joe Thornton step back out there. In the neutral zone, Thornton deflects a pass. It gets down the left wing side into the Senators' end. Thornton going in there forechecking, but the Senators smartly throw it around the near boards, and Chris Phillips fires one out to center. Here comes Mikotic down the left for Ottawa. Mikotic shoots one on goal, crossing the line. Pad save made by Grice. And so both Chichu and Mikotic have had scoring chances now for the Senators.
3: And Heatley a little bit of one for San Jose. So, hey, all three of them are motivated playing against their old team.
1: Elon Mikotic played 5 years here. Flips the puck from the left wing boards across the ice into the Sharks' end. And a quick line change for Corey Kustin's team as the Mike Fisher line steps out there. Fisher, Foligno, and Alex Kovalev. Kovalev is the wild card, certainly among the forwards in this group. In the neutral zone now, Foligno stick handles down the right side of the ice, met by Douglas Maurice Check as he reaches the blue line of the Sharks, but he one-hands one in into the right corner. Chris Kelly gives chase there along with Manny Malhotra. Malhotra can't stop Kelly along the boards. Impressive work by Kelly as he stick handles up the near side, drops for Fisher. Now for Kuba, the drive hit his own teammate, Nick Foligno, setting up the screen in front. On the far side of the ice, the Senators' Kelly tries the shot. Pardon me, Kovalev. It's blocked. Here comes San Jose up the left wing side. It's taken there by the Sharks' Ryan Klo. Stick handles to center, shoots one in, and it goes back behind the Senators' goal line, but Ottawa, very quick to it, jumps on the puck, and here comes Fisher on the attack. Throws it on the right to Alfredson, crossing the line, shooting it on net. Pardon me, that's Jonathan Chichu over there on the right wing side, getting the shot on goal, and it'll be stopped and covered up by Grice. And so Jonathan Chichu, a couple of shots on net in the early going.
3: Yeah, going to the net. And that nice little play by Mike Fisher. He does a center drive, and then he kicks the puck out to Alfredson. It seems like a small little thing, but it's not, especially at this level. Alfredson's a left-handed or a right-handed shot. Mike Fisher passes to his backhand, not to his forehand. Because of that, that allows Huskins to get over. It allows the San Jose Shark backcheckers to get back, and guess who they take away? Chichu, who was, for a second, he was open in front of the net.
1: They've got all the lines changed up now. Back to normal here. Kelly on with Chichu and Ruutu. The Senators win the draw. They spin it around the boards, but the Sharks out-hustle the Sens to it. McGinn banks it off the right-wing sideboards, and all the way down it goes.
3: Ortmeier
1: shaking up a bit, making his way back to the bench. He'll get replaced by Setoguchi, who's right out there for the Sharks. Taking it back now, Setoguchi tossed to his own blue line. The defensive pair of Joslin and Huskins pushed it forward, but Joslin's pass was intercepted at center. Kelly flips it back in. This Ottawa Senators team is playing a motivated style of hockey, which you expect in this big game against the Sharks.
3: And that's the way they play, though.
1: In the neutral zone, Setoguchi knocked it forward. Mitchell down the right. Centering pass tipped on net by Fraser McLaren. It's a great save by Elliott, and McLaren got the rebound and centered it, but the Senators intercept and knock it away. Ottawa skates from right to left in the first period. It's Keller and across the Sharks' line. Can't get around Rob Blake's check. Back-checking now, it's Setoguchi throwing it behind his own goal line. And Ken Huskins for the Sharks sends it up the left boards. But streaking in, the Senators get control of it. They move it back behind the San Jose net. A centering pass there taken by the Sharks. Nice interception off that pass from Carlson by Fraser McLaren. And McLaren, nice job. Stick handles to center and shoots one all the way down. But he was behind the red line as he tossed it. So icing is the call against San Jose.
3: Ottawa's going to force you, especially in the offensive zone. They will trap in the neutral zone, but they like their D standing up in the neutral. That's the one thing they want to do. So they expect that forwards, that back pressure, that back support to be there. The other end, what a nice little play by Setoguchi and Mitchell setting up Fraser. Think of that, if Fraser McLaren. If you're Fraser McLaren, you go to the net. You got two. There's not many faster fourth lines than San Jose's right now with Setoguchi and Mitchell on it.
1: Exactly what Todd McClellan was talking about. Fraser McLaren playing the simple game.
3: Oh, yeah.
1: It got him his first NHL goal, and it almost got him another. Here's Joe Thornton now. Stick handling after intercepting a pass. Moves into the left circle. Centers in front. Marteau had his stick down, but they couldn't quite negotiate contact. At the near sideboards now, picked up by Thornton. He drops it for the point man on the right. Murray shoots. Tipped by Heatley in the slot. Out of play. And now they're going to argue about where the faceoff should be, but it's going to be outside the zone. We've got a break in the action into this exciting game between the Sharks and the Ottawa Senators. 6.5 gone by in the first. No score. This is the San Jose Sharks Radio Network. Sharks nothing, Senators nothing. Faceoff controlled by the Sharks. Heatley in front of the net, gets a pass from Thornton and shoots. That's an astounding save by Elliott. Senators come back. They've got a 2-on-1. It's Spezza and McCulloch. Here's Spezza moving in, shooting it from the left wing side. He missed the net. He gave McCulloch a long look, but he didn't give him the puck. Instead, it went wide. Now the Sharks come back with Thornton and Heatley right into the offensive zone. Thornton took a check on the end board. Gave it to Heatley off the Karen. Now Heatley knocked down by Volchenkov. And Anton Volchenkov will try to clear, but Heatley kept it in to Thornton. Now he's got Marteau in front. Shoots one. Score! Patrick Marteau finishes it off, but what a shift for both lines. It ended up Marteau snapping it right through Elliott, and the Sharks lead 1-0.
3: Well, Danny Healy gets tripped up, but he doesn't complain to the ref. He gets up and goes and creates a turnover just inside the blue line, keeps the puck in. Thornton with his reach corrals the puck, and then Marteau finds the soft spot in the high slot, and of course he gets a perfect pass from Thornton. Ho-hum, we get used to saying that. And it's just a one-timer that Elliott didn't have a chance. He was moving laterally, and it got underneath his pads. That's just hard work right there.
1: And that was right after Ottawa had a really good scoring chance with the 2-on-1 with Spezza and Michalik. Marteau's 18th of the year from Danny Heatley and Joe Thornton. The Sharks won, and the Senators no score. Back to action. A quick flip of the puck in the neutral zone by the Senators. Gets deflected out of play. And so they're going to do it once again. Now the fans who already cheered Jonathan Chichu once when his face came up on the big screen get a little extra roar of approval for Danny Heatley, who picks up a point against his old team. Joe Thornton, by the way, getting the assist on that, Jamie, has a 9-game point scoring streak. 16 points for Thornton in that span.
3: Yeah. Unbelievable. 3 goals, 12 assists in the last 15 games coming into tonight. And that streak continues early here in the first.
1: Puck is dumped down the ice by the Sharks. It bounces dangerously, and it's fielded by the goaltender, Elliott. And a little snow shower for the Ottawa goaltender right at the whistle, so that's going to get the Senators interested. And a little rugby scrum over in the far corner. After the Sharks did that, Pavelski and Klo moving in. They're the object of much derision by the Ottawa Senators there. Matt Carkner, the ex-Sharks prospect who played four-plus years with the Cleveland Barons of the AHL, made the team this year, getting involved, and he leads the team in penalty minutes.
3: Well, Pavelski went in. Yep. He gave probably a little bit more of a snow shower than he had to. Nothing wrong with that. Draws the ire of a few of the Senators. I like that kind of stuff, to be honest with you.
1: Nick Foligno was out there, plays a style of hockey like his namesake Mike Foligno did when he was a player in the NHL.
3: Yep.
1: Face off now, coming over to the right side of goaltender Ryan Elliott.
3: His dad was famous for his two-footed jump or hop or whatever when he scored. Eh? Isn't that funny, though?
1: Yep. Later became the head coach of the Hershey Bears. Face-off controlled by the Senators. 1-0 Sharks on that goal by Patrick Marleau. Ottawa skates from right to left. Here's Kelly across the line. Takes the shot. Blocked by Nichol. Nichol's going to lead a 3-on-2 break. Well, Chichu gets back. But it's a headman feed up the middle. Moving in. There's a shot by McLaren. He scores! Jamie McGinn. Unbelievable feed from Scott Nichol. What speed right up the middle for Jamie McGinn getting that pass. He skated right through everybody, and the kid who played for the Ottawa 67s has a goal that's got to be a thrill for him. 2-0 Sharks.
3: Well, I'm not exactly sure what Philippe Kubo was doing. He was stuck way on the far side. But what a nice play by Scotty Nichol, because McGinn takes off right up the middle. He's got the D split. You know, if Nichol feeds McGinn a little early, McGinn's got to slow down to catch the pass. That might give the Ottawa D just a little bit of time to converge on. Instead, Nichol hesitates. And McGinn gets, he's going full speed. And by the time he catches the puck, he's on his back end. He just kind of redirects it right in front of him, gets his head up, boom.
1: And now we got the fight. Fraser McLaren, whom I inadvertently mentioned at the beginning of the last call, is on the ice fighting Matt Carkner. Couple of good shots by McLaren, and now it's Carkner coming right back. Matt Carkner, known to the Sharks organization as a real character player, has made the NHL this season because of his willingness to do what we're describing right now. He's provided some of that leadership. He gets up after the fight is over, and he looks at the Ottawa bench, gets some encouragement. Meanwhile, McLaren held himself up quite well for the Sharks. They both take seats inside their respective penalty boxes.
3: Yeah, that's just a good hard battle from two tough characters. Carkner, he steps up there. By the fact that he was on the ice after San Jose made it 2-0, and Fraser McLaren was also out there. And that's a regular rotation, by the way, by Todd McLaughlin. He just had his third line out there. They scored, and he put his fourth line out there because they got Mitchell and Setoguchi. A lot of times you score a goal, you don't put your fourth line out there. You go back with one of your top three lines. It's a momentum thing. But in this case, when you got guys like Setoguchi and Mitchell on your fourth line, you can do it. Fraser McLaren's there. You see Matt Carkner on the other side, and they go at it.
1: A great burst of speed by Jamie McGinn up the middle on that 3-on-2 break. Got the pass from Nichol, who blocked the shot. That's the only assist at 8:01 of the first period. So goals less than a minute apart by Marleau, his 18th, assisted by Heatley and Thornton at 7:06. And then at 8:01, McGinn's fifth from Nichol. Sharks 2 and the Senators no score. Off the faceoff, Thornton's line is right back on the ice against Phillips and Volchenkov. Thornton dumps it into the corner. Hits Volchenkov. Puck skitters free. Marleau on the near boards. Back to Blake on the point. Goes behind the net to Thornton, who takes it off the end board and tried to center it for Heatley. It got blocked there by Phillips on the point. Blake the slap shot. Blocked by the stick of Milan Mikotic. The former Shark got a stick on that puck. The Senators regain. And Volchenkov flips it ahead up to the red line, where Jason Spezza tips it with his backhand, and it goes all the way down. Thomas Price in nets is bothered by Mikotic, but kicked the puck in his skates through the check. The Sharks having trouble clearing out. Spezza intercepts, shoots, it's tipped, and it's out of play in the netting. Back behind the San Jose Sharks goal. We've got a Sharks 2-0 lead. 10:49 to go in the first period here at HP Pavilion at San Jose.
3: This could be, and it's really more than anything Todd McLaughlin's decision in the end, but if he matches up these top lines, it's going to be a fun night, because these lines are both explosive, and don't think McCulloch and Spezza Alfredson, they can come back and score goals, and they can score them quickly.
1: Faceoff left side of Grice. Puck drop. Senators control it, but they turn it over. Good defensive play by Douglas Murray. Good first pass up the ice. Tip forward. Pavelski got it to Klo. Now to Malhotra. Moves down the left wing boards. Cuts in on Alexander Picard, who got a piece of the puck and knocked it away. Back on the point now. Held in. Boyle puts it off the stick of Klo. Bounced into the near corner of the Senators zone, but grabbing it there, defenseman Filip Kuba, and the Sens clear. Stopped by a back-skating Dan Boyle at his own blue line. Boyle, an Ottawa native, takes the check now at the near side from Foligno. Feeds it ahead to Klo. Here come the Sharks. Klo to Murray. Diagonally skates to his right. Gets to the blue line. Gains the zone. Heads to the net. Pavelski on the point. Shoots one. It almost hit Murray's stick in the slot, but it ended up going wide. Murray's back on the point now on the left wing side. There's a scramble for it in the far corner. Pavelski now twisting and turning. Loses on the check. Flipped out by Fisher, but a backskating Douglas Murray stops it at the red line and fires it right back in. Line change for the Sharks. We're halfway through the first period. The Sharks 2 and the Senators no score. Jarkko Ruutu steps on with Jonathan Chychrun. Chris Kelly is between the two wingers. Ruutu shoots one into the Sharks zone for Ottawa, but the Sharks get it back. Good to see Ortmeier back on the ice. He was shaken up his last time out there. He twists his way through center and dumps in. Back behind the goaltender, Brian Elliott. Picard back there, winds one around for the Senators. And Chris Phillips fires it up the left wing side off the deflection to Jarkko Ruutu. Ruutu throws it into the Sharks zone. Kelly protects the puck on Huskins, but San Jose's nickel provided support. Fed it out. Here comes McGinn. Flying up the left wing side. McGinn across the line. Chopped down there by Picard. Crowd is demanding a penalty from both the referees, but both Van Massenhoven and Pochmara keep their whistles in their pockets. They boo the refs with 9 minutes to go in the first. Senators get it back, move to the center, and dump it quickly into the Sharks zone. But Mitchell for San Jose able to flip one out. He looks for Setoguchi at center. Now Setoguchi is swarming over on the far boards. Picked back up now by Carlson of Ottawa. Sent it cross ice. Kuba able to clear the center, but Klo intercepts. And the speed of Torrey Mitchell is an important part of the Sharks play in the neutral zone tonight. He gets the puck and throws it back to his teammates. Line change for the Sharks now. Thornton on the ice. Banks went off the right boards. Too far for Chychrun to take it. Will it be icing? No. Taken back by Erik Karlsson. First round draft pick from 2008 for Ottawa. Karlsson, a rookie out of Sweden, throws one forward. Here's Kuba, the other defenseman, jumping up into the play like a forward. But he lost the puck on the check on the far side of the ice to Douglas Murray. And the Sharks break out. There's a little flip pass. Thornton to Boyle to Heatley. Across the line, walks in, shoots one, save made. Rebound, Heatley got it again in the left circle and chopped it just wide.
3: He swatted that second one in midair.
1: Now here comes Michalik down the left, busting in. He stick handles, he shoots, he scores! Milan Michalik in his return to San Jose puts the Senators on the board with a brilliant move from the left wing boards out in front to the backhand.
3: And I'll tell you, Danny Boyle on that back check, he let Heatley go. That's a 2-on-2, but you got to see, it's Milan Michalik coming down his off wing, and Murray was playing it as a 2-on-1. I think Boyle's got to come down and help out a little bit there. He stopped skating thinking, hey, everything's okay. Well, not when you got a guy like Milan Michalik and his ability to win one-on-one battles. He froze Nabokov. Initially, Murray was playing it as a 2-on-1 against. And what we talked about, I just said, these two lines, if they go at it, they're going to trade chances. Watch out. We're going to have a lot of fireworks here tonight.
1: I haven't checked the press list, but is Steve Yzerman here by any chance this evening? Off the faceoff, quick pass by the Sharks, winds up going offside. Chris Phillips, the defenseman who broke up the Sharks on the other side of the ice, ends up getting the only assist on Milan Michalik's 14th goal of the season at 12:03. We got a break in the action here at HP Pavilion. The score with 7:49 left in the first. The Sharks 2, the Senators 1. 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
1: Welcome back to HP Pavilion at San Jose. We have had quite an electrifying start to this game. Sharks 2, Senators 1. Marto and McGinn for San Jose. Milan Michalik has replied for the Ottawa Senators, and Danny Heatley has one assist on the Sharks' first goal. As advertised, an intense matchup between West and East. Sharks 2, Senators 1 as we get back to action. Play in the neutral zone. Poked at. Pushed forward by Malhotra down the left. Winds up. Slaps it on goal. Save made. Rebound. Chipped at by Klo. Up high and over the crossbar behind the net. Good rush there for the Sharks. Now Boyle on the point. Shoots one. Blocked by Foligno. Taken back by Kuba. Tosses to the right wing side. And twisting and turning there. The Senators regain the puck in the neutral zone. A quick pass gets to the Sharks line from Kovalev, but it's stopped by an offside whistle at the Sharks blue line. They'll bring it back.
3: Alexei Kovalev's fun to watch. He's one of those guys. Unbelievable hands. Phenomenal.
1: Been around a long time.
3: Yeah.
1: All he does is score points. He's got a Stanley Cup championship.
3: How many does he have? One or two?
1: He won with the New York Rangers in 1994.
3: Did he win one with Pittsburgh?
1: I don't see him winning that. No, he did not. I don't think he did. Because they only won after Sidney Crosby got there.
3: Yeah, but when he was... So he didn't play there in Romero and them were there in their last one? Their last cup?
1: No, they won 91, 92. He was still a Ranger. Unless I'm totally missing four.
3: No.
1: In the neutral zone now. Face-off controlled by the Senators. Sharks 2, Sens 1. Huskins works it back behind his own net. Dumped ahead. Nickel feeds on the left to McGinn. McGinn shoots one from the red line all the way down. Comes all the way around the boards back to the right point. Derek Joslin shoots. Tipped by McGinn on net. And that's a good stop by Elliott. And he covers up. And Matt Carkner and Fraser McLaren will step out of their respective penalty boxes. Their major penalties over. Jamie on that last exchange, Derek Joslin, an ex-Ottawa 67, put one off the stick of Jamie McGinn, ex-Ottawa 67.
3: I think both have lots of friends back in Ottawa watching tonight, staying up late to watch this game. I'm sure there's a lot of Sens fans staying up late just to watch it anyway because of the whole Heatley situation this past summer.
1: Now Brian Elliott has made his way back to the Senators bench, the goaltender. Looks like he's getting some equipment repairs. What this smells like is a little bit of a cagey move to avoid a timeout. Maybe, but however it is, maybe it really is an equipment problem. It was not manufactured, but either way, they get a bit of a breather. Joe Thornton's line's on the ice. What a surprise that Kloostin would do it at that point. But in the meantime, Spezza steps out there for the Sens. So it's big line against big line, and it's been that way since the start of this game. Joe Thornton takes the faceoff against Jason Spezza. Thornton wins the draw. Heatley put it back to the point, but Rob Blake has got to play it at center. One off his stick. Sharks regain it. Thornton flips it on the right. Taken by Heatley. Moves across the line. Cuts into the slot. Shoots one on net. Good stick save by Elliott. That was a nifty move by Heatley. Very smoothly executed.
3: Yeah, cutting across that weak side. You would think that he was going to drop it to Blake, and I think that that's kind of what the D thought. Next thing you know, he cut to the middle and... a nice scoring chance because of it.
1: Alfredson, Spezza, and McCulloch out there for the Senators. Their top line. Alfredson, the Senators' captain, skating over to the off wing to check Marto. Now McCulloch in the slot. Shoots one right on. Save made. Another stop. Rebound. Spezza's drive. Stopped by Thomas Price. The rebound is picked up by Thornton. He flips it over to the right side to Heatley. 3-on-3 break. There's some room there. Heatley tries to get it over to Thornton, but he put the pass just a bit far. And Heatley finishes his check on the far side of the ice. Now grabs the puck, and we have a too-many-men-on-the-ice penalty that's about to be called. And the referees were pointing at the Ottawa Senators bench during the change.
3: I think that was Winchester jumping on the ice for Spezza, and he touched the puck. You can't touch the puck in that situation if the other guy's not off. That was an easy call. One of the refs and one of the linesmen called it.
1: Break in the action. Power play for the Sharks coming up. San Jose 2. The Senators 1. This is the San Jose Sharks Radio Network. First of a homestand for the Sharks. They play Thursday against St. Louis. We'll have the broadcast on the San Jose Sharks Radio Network starting at 7 o'clock. A five-game homestand to get some good cooking in. Heading toward the Christmas holiday. Off the faceoff. Sharks 2, Senators 1. In front of the net, a power play for the Sharks, beginning with a shot by Heatley from in close with three Senators all around him, but it'll be stopped by Brian Elliott. And Elliott has made several good stops tonight in this first period, keeping the score 2-1 San Jose.
3: The Sharks were... this is how our season's gone. Three on the road, three at home. Six on the road, two at home. Three on the road, three at home. Just keeps going. This is the first time they've had more than three games at home. Homestand.
1: In front of the net, Heatley another chance off the pass from Patrick Marleau, but his shot was blocked by a stick. Sharks on the power play because of a two-minute on the ice called against the Chicago, against Chicago at the Ottawa bench. It's knocked free now. Kept in by Boyle. Throws it into the corner. Bouncing puck, knocked down. Boyle gets it back on the point. Shoots right on. Save made through a pile of players. Fallen on and covered by Elliott with 1:22 left on the penalty. Again, a bench minor against Ottawa for 2 minutes men on the ice at 14:24. This is the first power play for either side. The Sharks are up 2-1.
3: Heatley's in a I-want-to-score mood tonight. He definitely wants to score.
1: Oh, yeah.
3: You can see it in his game. You can see him, the shooting, and interesting. He was the key play, really, setting up San Jose's first goal because he's the one that created the turnover and kept the puck in the offensive zone, got into Thornton, set up Marlowe.
1: You also know that Milan Mikotic and Jonathan Chichu are motivated. Mikotic has scored a goal, his 14th of the year. That was a beauty. Chichu had a close one, but Bryce stopped him with a great save. 2-1 Sharks. Sharks on the power play for a minute as they move back into the Senators' zone. Ryan Poe takes a look in the left corner. He's being checked by Picard, but he knocked it free. Now Picard takes and shoots one all the way down. Change for the Senators' penalty killers. Ottawa ranked number 12 in the NHL in PK overall. The Sharks are the fourth best power play in big league hockey. 2-1 Sharks. San Jose skates to center. Pavelski bats one out of the air to himself. Now he almost stole it again from Phillips, but at the last second, Chris Phillips recovered it, and luckily for him, fired it all the way down. Pavelski was gone. He gets by there. Behind the Sharks net, we're down to 15 seconds left in the penalty. A rush for Boyle. Born and raised in Ottawa. Boyle to center, across the line. Tripped over his own skate as he fell down. He got the puck deep. Now it goes off Thornton. Thornton throws it down the ice into the right corner. 5 seconds on the power play. Marlowe down low to Thornton. He's got Heatley open in front. Heatley gets the puck, but it's checked away by Phillips. Heatley another chance. Tried to dish it over to Patrick Marlowe. It's behind him. Marlowe in front of the net gets a Thornton pass, but tips it just wide of the goal. Pedley is over. Foligno's back on the ice. He's striding up the surface looking for a pass on a two-on-two break, but a good back check by Heatley gets the puck away. Heatley couldn't hold on to it, though. Mike Fisher centers it off the stick of Foligno. Ottawa in the Sharks zone trying to threaten here. Kuba kept it in, knocks it around the far boards underneath the backside of a net, and a good job by the Sharks to take it away from Kovalev there. As Big Joe Thornton now settles things down. Sharks are obviously looking for a change here as they slow the pace of the game down just a bit. Kent Huskins knocked it forward, and there's Scott Nichols' line jumping off. Nichol to Ortmeier into the offensive zone. Thought about throwing it back to the point. Had thought better of it. Put it down to the corner. Now takes the puck, throws it back to the point this time. And the shot went wide for Marc-Edouard Vlasic. 2.5 to go in this first period. An exciting game here as Spezza's line jumps out there. Spezza shoots one in. Over to the left side of Thomas Dreiss. Milan Mikotic stick handling on the right boards. He's got the Senators' goal. He walks out to the high slot, rips the shot high and wide, and it caroms right back off the end board to the crease, but it's stopped by Bryce, and play is blown dead.
3: Milan just missed on that one. His previous shift, he had a couple of whacks at it in front of the net. He, too, here to prove something to his old teammates and the Sharks faithful who cheered him on for so many years. He's going to have a good career there. And, I mean, he spends the summer in Montreal. This is going to be a good fit. And that's why I like this trade for both teams. It's a great fit for San Jose right now. They missed the speed of Mahalik on their second line. But you got such a natural goal scorer. It can be a huge difference, you know, come playoff time with Danny Heatley. He's been to the Stanley Cup Finals. Great fit with Thornton. But Mahalik's going to be a staple for this Senators organization for years to come. He's only 25, and he's locked in contract-wise.
1: Back to action. We're down to 2 minutes remaining in the first period. Sharks 2, Senators 1. On the right wing board, Setoguchi on with Mitchell and McLaren. Throws to Mitchell in the corner. Mitchell just getting his sea legs back. Loses on the check to Alfredson. And the Senators' top line moves one out. It's Spezza taking a Mikotic pass. Goes one-on-one against Marc-Edouard Vlasic. Vlasic checked the puck away. The pair came together in the corner. Senators get it. Mikotic walks out to the corner in front of the net. An angle shot stopped by Grice. And Mikotic was jamming, trying to get the rebound. Couldn't quite get it.
3: So was Chichu, just on the ice on a change.
1: Dumped down the surface by San Jose. Minute 28 remaining in this first period. The Senators do not clear the zone. The Sharks' Clove kept it in, but he was forced to dump it off the right board, so the Senators do get it out. Skating from right to left, Keller leads the way. Checked away by Boyle as he reaches the Sharks' line. And Clove picks up. He had an attack going, but he decided to dump it deep with a minute 10 left on the clock, and the Sharks went into forecheck. But the Senators are a quick-reacting team. They throw it out. Here's Chichu across the line. Moving in. Backhand chance from the left for Chichu. Save made by Grice. Chichu works hard for the rebound. He tries to center it. It's intercepted by Boyle. And Dan Boyle able to tap one off the right boards and all the way down. It's short of icing, so they wave it off, and the Sharks get a line change with 48 seconds left in the period. Keatley's on the ice. He flew across the surface, almost intercepted the feed that was intended for Jarkko Ruutu. Ruutu survived that time and threw one ahead into the Shark zone, but the Senators give it away. Thornton flies up the left wing side. He picks up speed. He's across the line. He's got Heatley breaking in, but the pass broken up by Foligno. Now it's Martel looking for Heatley. He went across the ice, just missed Heatley's stick. Derek Joslin chips it in deep. 20 seconds left in this period. The Senators grab it. They move it out quickly. Here comes Foligno off the left wing side. Stick handles to his own blue line, then diagonally passes across the ice. Mike Fisher, the talented center, picks up. Crosses the line, gives to Foligno, moving in, centering pass, and there's a shot taken by Kuba that could have gone in, but it hit Rice, and he stopped it to hold on, and we've got a penalty coming up.
3: Well, good action,
1: Jeez.
3: Both ends.
1: 6.3 seconds left. You got it, Jamie. It has been outstanding, the style of hockey that's been played.
3: Ottawa's coming. They're going to come at San Jose the whole game. At one point, the shot's like 10-3 in favor of San Jose. Now it's 15-9. It looks like, I thought this was going to be a penalty on Ottawa, but it's Foligno getting the penalty.
1: He does play for Ottawa.
3: I mean, San Jose, sorry.
1: I thought it was, too. I thought it was against the Sharks, too, but Nick Foligno gets goalie interference. And so, at 19:53, the Sharks are on the power play for the second time. A face-off win and a quick shot toward the net with 6.3 seconds to go in the first would be in order right now. Joe Pavelski's out there, wins the draw. Heatley goes back to the point. Boyle drives it. It's blocked in front. Heatley a chance, but it's blocked. Good job by Chris Phillips and Anton Volchenkov on that play. They kept Heatley from getting it between the hash marks. And the period ends with the Sharks leading 2-1.
3: Well, that's an entertaining period is what that is. And we get Heatley gets on the scoreboard with an assist, his 13th of the year at 7:06. Marlowe in his 900th game scores his 18th goal of the year. Thornton keeps his point streak going. Now it's at 9 games. And then McGinn, he scored the last game in Vancouver. He had no points in the previous 8 games, but now he's got goals in back-to-back games. And then Milan McCulloch, he picks up his 14th to keep this a one-goal game. So we got a good one here so far.
1: We do. Shots on net 15-9 in favor of the Sharks. Stay tuned for the first intermission. 2-1 San Jose. This is the San Jose Sharks Radio Network. Patrick Marleau and Jamie McGinn have scored goals for the Sharks. Milan Mikhalik has replied for the Ottawa Senators. It's a 2-1 Sharks lead at the end of one at HP Pavilion. Well, a lot of talk has been placed on Mikhalik and on Chichu coming back to San Jose and on Danny Heatley playing against Ottawa, but there are a lot of ex-Ottawa 67s in the game tonight. One of them, steady defenseman Derek Joslin, is our guest from the Sharks locker room with Jamie.
3: Exactly. That's a great point, Danny. Jozzy, how does it feel to be playing against Ottawa? I mean, you have great memories from being in that city, obviously, playing for the 67s.
5: Yeah, it feels great. I played 3 full years there in Ottawa, and, you know, it's a great city. It's like my home away from home, and, you know, we got to go out and watch a bunch of the Senators games as well, so it's kind of surreal to be playing against them right now.
3: Is this your first game against them?
5: This is my first game. I just got sent down right before we went to Ottawa last year.
3: Now, you got lots of friends back there that you've talked to in the last day or two? You know, are watching the game?
5: Yeah, I got my billets back there, and some guys that are still on the 67s I played with, and I got some high school friends still there, so there's a good support team back in Ottawa as well.
3: That's very cool. I tell you, they're coming at you, especially if you're on the ice against that Spezza, McCulloch, and Alfredson line. You guys got to be on your toes tonight.
5: Yeah, they're a great line. They always want to make plays, a lot like our top lines. They hold on to the puck, so you know, you can't jump in. You just got to kind of contain them and force them to the outside and give them outside shots because Grice will stop those ones.
3: Talk about this first game, like from a team standpoint, the preparation coming into this game after, you know, a couple big wins on the road and this being the first game, home game, since the Chicago debacle last week.
5: Yeah, I mean, that was a game that we wanted to forget about. We were able to go out under the road and get back on track, and, you know, the guys really want to come back home and you know, get the home ice advantage here. And everyone's coming out hard. Everyone's doing their job and finishing their checks. And I think if these next two periods go like they are in the first, we're going to do well.
3: Well, I agree with you on that one. So good job in the first. Good luck in the next two.
5: Thanks a lot.
3: All right, Joss. That's Derek Joslin. Played over 3 years for the Ottawa 67s and has just been a real steady, done a real good steady job right now playing with Ken Huskins on the defense here in San Jose. We'll be right back with more of the first period intermission after this short break on the San Jose Sharks Radio Network.
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1: underway in the second period. Nick Foligno is finishing out his goalie interference penalty that was called with 7 seconds left in the first. Sharks with a 2-1-1 lead. Now it's taken back. Boyle the shot. Hit the post to the right side of Elliott. Boyle wants that puck back and he wants it now. He gets it from Huskins. Boyle throws it to the right circle. Thornton rink wide for Marteau. Tipped away by Chris Kelly's stick. But it stays in play in the zone of the Senators. Huskins and Marteau exchange passes. Ken Huskins for the Sharks. Tosses to Dan Boyle. He sends it over to the left circle. On the top of it, Marteau to Kennels. Throws it backwards. Puck is stopped by Joe Thornton, who's back on the point. Boyle was moving in. Thornton goes over to Huskins, who breaks his stick on the play. Goes off the end board. Heatley to Boyle. Tees up, shoots one. Blocked by Volchenkov. Rebound picked up. Now it's Heatley in the corner. He continues his motivated play tonight. Heatley flips to Boyle. Behind the back pass goes to Vlasic just on. Vlasic to Kennels down the left half board. Stops. Turns it back to Boyle. Boyle's looking for his man. Thornton wants the puck, but Boyle shoots it. It's blocked and cleared by Volchenkov. 30 seconds to go on that Foligno penalty. Thomas Greiss in nets to our right, goes back and stops it.
3: Amazing, with all that pressure, and they took some shots, they never even got a shot on net. That's a good penalty kill by Ottawa.
1: Sharks skated up the ice. Remember, one of those shots was a post.
3: That's a good point by you.
1: It would have been a good shot point on goal. We have an offside called against the Sharks here.
3: Do you know why it doesn't count as a shot on goal?
1: Yes.
3: Why?
1: Because it can't go in. It can't be a goal.
3: It can go in the net. It's not, the goalie did not have to
1: it
3: save it.
1: It must go in the net if it's not stopped.
3: Right. I've had people ask me that. That should be a shot on net because it's like they think of the post as the net. And it's a valid question.
1: Well, it is if you're taking the word literally. It's the shot that's on the net.
3: Right.
1: On the goal.
3: But it can't go in.
1: Senators shoot one, a long one on net from Kuba. That's stopped. That's going to do it for the penalty on Foligno. He's back on the ice. And the Sharks still lead 2-1 here early in the second. Pavelski's line out there. Klo, one hands, went around the check of Kuba. The puck slides quickly into the Senator zone. Back behind Brian Elliott, the goaltender. Pavelski in forechecking. First man to it. Chipped it around Foligno, but Kuba at the near side has it for Ottawa. Sharks 2, Senators 1. Kuba exchanges with Alfredson. Jumps up ice. Walks across the line. Takes the shot. Blocked by Boyle. Grabbed now by Klo. Takes a look up the left wing side. Pavelski's got it. Moves it across the line. Fires ahead to McGinn. Walks down the left and shoots. But he had to hurry that shot because of a good back check by Filip Kuba. And so the puck hit the side of the net. The Senators get a break. They come back the other way. Kovalev one-handed on the stick. He moves back behind the Sharks net. Ortmeier's on him. One-handed it back to the point. We get a whistle, though. And a stoppage of play. Apparently the Senators couldn't keep the puck in the Sharks zone. They get whistled down for an offside.
3: So Kovalev, who is a pilot, by the way, had to fly over to Russia for the funeral of his mother-in-law. Flew back, played a game in Ottawa.
1: Did he fly himself there?
3: No, but then he flew back to Ottawa, went to Boston, because the team had a game in Boston. They come out here on this trip, go to L.A., Phoenix, back home. The total kilometers is 21. He has figured out it's 21,000 kilometers he's flying since he left for Russia to when he gets back at next week.
1: That's a lot of clicks.
3: I'm not sure how many miles that is, but...
1: Well, just 0.6 approximately, isn't that correct? We'll have to get Dan Tomar, engineer, on that right away. Long shot by the Sharks. Jed Ortmeier is turned aside by Brian Elliott. The Sharks go back to work. McGinn, who has a goal tonight, sends behind the net. Ortmeier to Nickel. McGinn's in front. Nickel stick handles to the right corner of the Senator's zone. He's checked. He backhands it. Ortmeier fanned on the puck. McGinn gathers it. He's got it on the stick in the circle. Tees up and shoots one. That's high and wide. And I think Alexander Picard just got his stick on that.
3: Yeah, tipped it wide.
1: Good break for the Senators. Sharks still lead 2-1. Second period action continues here at HP Pavilion as the big line for the Senators jumps out there. Spezza. Jumping on. Looks like it's he and Kovalev staying out there for the moment. So Kovalev with the puck on the left circle in the Shark zone. Goes back to Matt Karkner. He stick handles around Fraser McLaren and shoots. And coming out to challenge. Grice made the save and knocked it just wide. Rebound on the left boards in the Shark zone. Good teamwork there by Mitchell and Setoguchi. But Setoguchi couldn't clear the puck. Batted down. Good body check by Devin Setoguchi. Just blasted his man Ryan Keller down to the ice.
3: Boyle lost his stick in a collision 20 seconds ago. Fraser McLaren gave Boyle a stick. Boyle shoots left, right. McLaren's left, and I'm sure McLaren's stick's about a foot longer. Boyle, he actually just handled the puck.
1: He has it.
3: It's so funny.
1: He's a right-handed shooter with a left-handed curve on his stick, and he just handled the puck.
3: and the thing's legitimately a foot longer than he's used to. It's good for poke checking in the defensive zone, though.
1: Now Boyle's got to handle it. Here's an angle shot taken there by Ottawa, right on net. Save made by Thomas Greiss. Boyle continues with Fraser McLaren's stick on the play. Good pickup on that, Jamie, as he's got it in front. Now the Senators move in. Angled opportunity there taken by Ottawa, but it's sticked away from Ryan Shannon by the defense in the goal, and it's up and over the glass and out of play.
3: That's great. He's going off. Oh, man.
1: I'll check it when he goes back to the bench now. Boyle goes and hands Fraser McLaren his stick.
3: Yeah, he gets his, and he's ready to go. The Sharks, that's called dodging a bullet.
1: That's great. He was out there for a minute and a half.
3: He got stuck. He collided in the neutral zone with one of the Senator players, and it knocked his stick out. So he was 15, 20 seconds without a stick, then probably yelling for one. If you got a defenseman and center, you want a center's easy because you can switch with a winger, but defenseman, you want to have a stick. Obviously, it's tough to clear the puck from the front of your net if you don't have one.
1: Off the faceoff, Volchenkov shot for Ottawa goes wide of Greiss. Rebound not cleared out by Huskins. Volchenkov again throws it toward the slot. It's tipped off of Ruttu's stick as he was turning in front, and he gets it to Chichu behind the net. Chichu, who had a good chance in the first, twists his way back toward the point, gives to Volchenkov, cross-ice Phillips, dumps it down low, and winds up on Chichu's stick in the corner. He stops it, throws it underneath the backside of the net, streaking in from the point now to pinch. It's Phillips with it. Phillips in the corner, double team there. Good job by the Sharks to keep him at bay with Malhotra and Joslin knocking it free. But it finally pops loose, and the Sharks do take over. It's Derek Joslin with it, bodied up there by Ruttu, but he poked it forward, and the Sharks took the check, made the play, and Joslin shaken up a little bit, but he's all right as the Sharks move back with a change as they skate across the Ottawa blue line. Jumping into the left corner, Kloa, good body check on his man, knocked Kelly into the boards. Now it's intercepted. Thornton in the slot. He's got Kloa in front. Kloa takes the puck. Looked like he was going to spin, but lost control of it, and Elliott tipped it aside. Behind the net in the Senators' zone. It's Thornton trying to center it for Marble. It's off his stick. Not kept in by Vlasic. Couldn't handle the bobbling puck. So the Sharks just regroup as they get the big guys out there again. Here's Blake now with it. Crosses the line. Cross ice pass. Marble the shot. Stick save made by Elliott from 35 feet out. Sharks 2, Senators 1. Ottawa gets the rebound here in the second period. And Volchenkov puts the good, smart pass in the direction of a breaking McCulloch. And it's knocked down by a San Jose stick in the neutral zone. And the Senators get back and just drive one deep into the Sharks' end. Sharks are doing a good job in the neutral zone against this top line for the Senators, trying to slow them down. The one time they didn't, McCulloch scored. Bouncing puck on the far side of the Sharks' end. Work free, Senators have it. Alfredson feeds it to Kuba. Now Alfredson's on the point, grabs it, tees up, shoots. Save made. Greiss couldn't handle the rebound. It trickles off to his left. Held in by McCulloch. Banks it off his skates. Karkner feeds it forward. Now here's Alfredson, the shot blocked by the stick of Vlasic. Loose puck now picked up. Alfredson on the point. Throws it forward, and it's tipped by Blake out of play. That was a kind of a shot pass in the direction of Spezza, but Blake put the veteran stick in the way and denied Ottawa that opportunity. A break in the action. 2-1 Sharks. This is the San Jose Sharks Radio Network. Big face off to the right side of Thomas Greiss. So far the shots on net, 17-13 in favor of San Jose. Sharks 2, Senators 1. We're 6 minutes into this second period. Face off drop. Senators win the draw. And they dump it around the boards. Over to the near side. Ottawa has Alexei Kovalev on the right wing against Jamie McGinn and Douglas Murray. And McGinn and Murray won the battle. And here's a pass ahead. 2-on-1. Ortmeier up ice. Walks and shoots. Save made. Rebound. He knocks it toward the net. And it's grabbed out of the air by the glove hand of Elliott. And play is called. Ortmeier on the 2-on-1 with his linemate Scott Nickel decided to take the shot. He's a right-handed shooter. Was on the left wing.
3: Oh, I think he's got to move that puck. I think he's got to freeze the D a little bit. You got Nickel. It's so easy to game up here, by the way. I mean, I have to say that every now and then. And you hate to give up shots, but you got Nickel, a right-handed shot, heading down the right side towards the post. All he has to do is
1: get to push his stick forward.
3: It's a tap-in. You just got to get it on his tape somehow. And the goalie's playing the shooter the whole way.
1: In a sense, when
3: nothing
1: you have
3: that
1: situation.
3: There's nothing wrong with shooting.
1: No, not at all. He has a good angle as a right-handed shot on the left side. But in a sense, what Jamie's telling you folks is that if you're right-handed on the left and you have the angle and you're guy on the two-on-one with you is also right-handed. It's almost like extending the length of your stick.
3: You can move, you change the angle of your stick. You got multiple options. Coming down the off wing on a two-on-one with someone coming down the strong wing, like two right-handed shots or two left-handed shots, the player with the puck has, you got some serious options.
1: Here's Kovalev now for Ottawa, moving into the shark zone, circumnavigating the entire territory, splitting through two defensemen, throwing it back to the point now, but a shot by Carlson doesn't get to the net. Big collision. Setoguchi got hammered into the boards by Kovalev in the corner. Nick Foligno's in there now, digging it free. He's checked. He drops it off. Kovalev, just a one-man wrecking crew on the shift.
3: Strong.
1: Just digs it free. Centers in front. Mitchell lost it, and a little play to the net by the Senators. Winchester was stopped by Grice.
3: I bet you, I'm going to talk to Setoguchi tomorrow. And I bet he's a little surprised at how strong Alexei Kovalev is. People don't realize it.
1: It's almost a cliche, but I used it. A one-man wrecking crew. As far as I was concerned on that shift for Kovalev.
3: Oh, he's got the best hands of anyone on the ice tonight. I'm going to tell you that right now.
1: And that's pretty high praise,
3: yeah,
1: given who's out there.
3: Dumped
1: back on the Ottawa zone now. Flipped in the air by the Senators defenseman Matt Carter, directly off his stick, up over the glass into the crowd. He looks up with a disappointed look into the crowd and shakes his head because he knows he's stepping into the penalty box for a delay of game penalty on that play. Matt Carter will get into the scoring summary tonight, but maybe not in the way he likes.
3: Well, he's already in there for a fight. But interesting, the three power plays San Jose's had. Ottawa had too many men. Then Foligno got goalie interference in the offensive zone, and now they get delay a game for shooting the puck over the glass.
1: Sharks have got to take advantage of this. Opportunity to the right side of Elliott. Sharks win the draw. The big guys are out there with Boyle and Huskins on the point. Boyle takes it into the right circle. Winds up, shoots right on. Save made by Elliott. He kept the rebound away from Heatley, and the Senators smartly grab the puck. And Fisher getting the penalty up front with Alfredson. Kills some time. Turns and shoots one all the way down. This Ottawa Senators team is effective killing the penalties. 12th in the league right now at 81%.
3: They didn't do a very good job last game. Gave up three power play goals to Boston. They lost 4-3 in the shootout.
1: But that's not a good day for sure. Over the course
3: doing
1: of
3: a
1: the
3: good
1: last
3: job tonight.
1: Five games on the road, they haven't done a good job either. But
3: I'm sure it was addressed, too, in practice between now and then.
1: If Corey Kustin is anything like we think he is, he did. Here's Marleau taking a headman pass. Breaking in, shot on goal. That's a save and a cover for Elliott. Always Marleau one-on-one against Anton Volchenkov, who actually lost his stick on the play. Got turned, and he stepped up and bounced him as he got in.
3: I think that's one of the things teams that, you know, especially from the East, I mean, Marlo's been in the league so long now, but you see his speed, you know his skill. I think you're surprised by how strong he is. I mean, that's the problem, that top line. They're all big guys. They're all strong on their skates. Heatley, Thornton, and Marleau.
1: Sharks 2, Senators 1. Minute to go on the penalty to the Ottawa Senators, Matt Carkner. San Jose controls the puck. Malhotra to Pavelski in the slot, shooting it. Tipped by Kuba wide. Kept in for a moment, but the Senators grab it. Spezza able to shoot one with that great strength that he has. Fires it all the way down. 40 seconds to go on the penalty on Carkner. San Jose with a one-goal lead. Starts to move out from right to left. Vlasic leads the way to his own blue line. Slides one ahead. Pavelski backhands one up the middle forward. It crosses the Sens line, but Ottawa intercepts, and Kuba shoots one all the way down. That killed off 15 seconds. We're down to 25 to go on that penalty against the Sens. Knocked forward by the Sharks. Blake was pressured there by Rutu. Taken back. Volchenkov shoots it all the way down again. We're down to 15 seconds left in the Sharks' power play. Rutu fell down. Can the Sharks take advantage? Vlasic fires it forward. Taken by Thornton to Heatley. Two on two with Marleau. Marleau gets the puck across the ice. Tipped away by the Senators.
3: Phillips, what a stick, because Vlasic was wide open.
1: Heatley centers to Marleau. Diving the play. It's stopped. Heatley the shot. Save rebound. Marleau shoots and scores. Number 19 of the year, second one for the night for Patrick Marleau, and Danny Heatley's in the middle of it all. The Sharks get the 3-1 lead.
3: Just as the penalty expired, so it's going to be an even strength goal, but Carter didn't even have time to get down into the offensive zone. That's just a scramble in front of the net. Again, you talk about the size and strength of the Sharks. Phillips was down, and it's Heatley who won the battle. It looked like Ottawa was going to clear it from the front of the net. Keeley stole the puck, kind of knocked it on net, and there was Marlowe in the right place, the right time. He banged it home. It's just tenacious forechecking by the San Jose Sharks right there.
1: Second assist for Heatley in this game. Second assist for Joe Thornton. Patrick Marlowe, second goal of the game, his 19th of the season.
3: It's a big goal, too, because Ottawa, they've had some good chances, carried the pressure a little bit more in this period.
1: Back to action at center ice. The nickel line on for San Jose. The Senators have the big guys out. Spezza, Heatley, and Alfredson. Back at the Sharks' blue line. Dan Boyle retreats to gain control.
3: Using his own stick again?
1: Yeah, it's a little shorter than the last one he had.
3: And the right color and the right curve. Sends the

0: Gabrick's got 21 for the Rangers. Then it's Marlowe, 19. Then Heatley at 18.
1: Very impressive exclamation point being put on there by Patrick Marlowe.
0: I like the, you know what I like? I like his response.
1: He was really excited when he scored both goals.
0: Like, really excited, especially that first one.
1: Icing here off the faceoff against Ottawa, so they'll move it back, I should say against the Sharks, they move it back to the San Jose zone. Torrey Mitchell loses the faceoff to the Senators. Jesse Winchester got it back, throws it behind the net, takes a pass back, sends it out in front for Ryan Keller, but he doesn't have as much time as he's used to there. The Sharks pounce on him and knock it aside.
0: Now, Huskin's got to do a little better job after that faceoff. You win the faceoff back down low, you can't let somebody get behind the net and throw that puck right out front.
1: Especially if he's the center that just lost the draw. That was Winchester. Winchester in the Shark zone now sends it around, put back to the point by Keller. Now it's Carlson on the right point moving down the wing. Checked by McLaren. The puck bounced trickily off the corner boards. Can Huskins make the play up the left side? He bounced it over to McLaren. And now it's picked back up, and Joslin fires it up the middle, and it goes off a stick and all the way down the ice. So both teams will make line changes with the play going on. 7:15 remaining in the second. Sharks 3 and the Senators 1. Glad you're with us tonight. I'm Dan Rusinowski along with Jamie Baker. Sharks have 2 goals from Patrick Marlowe, 1 from Jamie McGinn, and the Senators have a goal from ex-Shark Milan Mikulic. Senators move back into the Sharks' end, on the right wing side. Fisher's on the ice, gets body checked into the boards there by big Douglas Murray. Fisher holds his ground, hangs out of the puck, spins it up the boards, but Pavelski stole it away from Kovalev, and the Sharks manage to lug it out to center. Down the left wing side, they move it into the offensive zone. Coe fighting for control with Karkner for it there. Coe sends it down low, back behind the Senators' net. It bounced back, here's a shot by Coe, score! Well, Ryan Clough was not expecting to get the puck there. He sent it down the boards. It deflected back to him. He was in the left circle, and he just tossed it to the net, and it wound up getting through Elliott, and Ryan Clough gives the Sharks the 4-1 lead.
0: That's his 6th goal of the year. You know, you say, well, it kind of caught him off guard. It kind of spun off the wall. It caught everybody off guard. It caught Elliott off guard, and that's with quick shots. You catch a goalie before he comes out and takes the angle away. You just don't know. That's just winning battles on the wall. Gets open. I like that. Just boom. There's the puck. Fire it. That's points in 7 straight games now for Ryan Clough.
1: He's starting to heat up.
0: Yeah, he is.
1: He's always been kind of a streaky player. That's a big one for Ryan Clough. Sharks lead 4-1. Manny Malhotra will get the assist. He was the one behind the net that threw it back. The Sharks get the big line out there. Patrick Marlowe, 2 goals tonight. Danny Heatley has 2 assists. And here's Heater with the puck down the right side. He banks it off the boards, goes behind the net, starts to move it out. And boy, he got nailed heading out to a shooting position. Good check by Chris Phillips, who, by the way, has played very well for Ottawa tonight. Spezza gets a drop from Alfredson, moves into the Sharks zone, looks for Mikulic breaking in the slot, but the pass just missed. And Joe Thornton banks one off the left boards, and it's back to center. You get the sense, Jamie, that when these two big lines are out there, there's a lot of pride on the line. They're both playing really hard.
0: They are.
1: Spezza with it now. Stick handles to the Sharks line. Winds up, slap shot, blocked by Vlasic. The puck skipped forward. Nickel fell, but poked it out of the zone. Good effort by Nickel. And the Sharks regain. Vlasic sends it off of Ortmeier's stick on the left wing. And Nickel's at full speed. Absolutely nailed his man. Kuba back behind the net for our Skip's Tire and Auto Center's hard drive of the game. Behind the net now. McGinn, turnaround, backhand pass to the slot. Intercepted by Chichu. He moved it out to center ice, but he got checked down to the surface. And the Sharks regain it. They dump it in. Carlson back to get it. Gave it away. Angle shot by Ortmeier hit the side of the net. He winds up giving it to McGinn behind the goal line. And Jamie McGinn being checked throws it back to the point. Murray kept it in. He's guarded closely by Chichu. So he sends a pass down the boards and back behind the Senators' net. There's Mitchell just on. Centering pass for Murray breaking in. That was just got broken up. I don't think it was Kuba. Might have been Chichu's stick that had hit on its way in. Either way, a good defensive play for the Sens. In front of the net now. Fanned on by Boyle on the right circle. Loose puck kept in by Setoguchi. Penalty coming up. And it's going to go against the Sharks, it appears. A 2-minute tripping penalty is going to be called right here. As the crowd reacts, 15:22 the time in the second period. And going to the penalty box, it's Dan Boyle. When we come back, we've got the Sharks on the penalty kill. They lead it 4-1. This is the San Jose Sharks Radio Network. San Jose Sharks Hockey is coming to you live from HP Pavilion.

0: In at San Jose. Penalty on Dan Boyle has just been called at 15:22 of the second period, a two-minute tripping penalty. And so it is an Ottawa Senator power play, which means that Sharks penalty killers on the ice are brought to you by Barracuda Networks. Comprehensive yet affordable security, networking, and storage solutions for businesses of all sizes.
1: How about Ryan Klo? In the first 13 games of the year, two assists. In the last, including tonight, in the last 16 games, he's got 17 points. 6-10.
0: It's nice to see him
1: get
0: going offensively. And yeah. There's no one happier than Ryan Klo, trust us. Sharks 4. Well, he's pretty happy too. Sharks 4, Senators 1. Ottawa with the power play. They've got Carlson and Kuba on the points. Carlson stick handles down the right board. Centering pass. McCulloch shoots. Score! Carlson went down low to Alfredson and a one flick of the stick got the puck right to McCulloch. And he basically snapped it without even stopping the puck. Got it by Grice. Milan McCulloch gets his second goal of the game, 15th of the season. It's a power play goal for Ottawa, and it makes it the Sharks 4, the Senators 2.
1: Well, the Ottawa, the 21st best power play in the NHL. They make fast work of the best penalty-killing team at home, San Jose Sharks. San Jose, coming into tonight, had only given up two power play goals in 38 attempts.
0: 30 straight kills.
1: 30 straight kills at home.
0: So the Senators score on the power play in their first opportunity.
1: And they made quick work of it. And that's a little bit of a misread from San Jose because great play by Mahalik. But somebody's got to come over and take that lane away. That's just a simple give and go.
0: He had space there and he made use of it.
1: Well, the weak side D's got to come over. Somebody's got to have a stick in the lane. Nice play, though. Good execution. And he one-timed it to the far side. Good pass. It's the only special teams goal of the night.
0: Everything else is even strength.
1: San Jose got the one. Marlowe's second of the night at 11:06 came 2 seconds after Karkner stepped on the ice, but it's still considered an even strength goal.
0: Mihalik from Alfredson and Carlson at 15:54. Fifth power play goal of the year for Milan. Second goal tonight. The other one is even strength. Well, the Senators are making a game out of it.
1: Not going away, are they?
0: No, they're not going to either. Here's Kovalev dancing his way through traffic. Gets into the Shark zone, tried the shot, blocked by Boyle. Thornton comes over to help out, grabs the puck, drops it behind his goal line, and Dan Boyle is there to take it for the Sharks. 2:55 to go in the second period. Sharks 4, Senators 2. Here's Thornton weaving his way through neutral zone. Gets across the line, dropped it back to the point. There's the shot by Joslin right on, save made by Elliott. Now it's Huskins on the point, shooting it. It's blocked. Can Huskins get it again? Yes, he shoots it. Hit the stick of Heatley and went wide. Heatley's going to get it from Thornton in the corner. He curls back, drops it back for Huskins, moves down the left wing boards with the puck, sends it along with Marlowe to Thornton in the corner. Thornton twists his way to the right side, loses on the check to Picard. Heatley comes over and hits Karkner, and now stepping over to help out is Marlowe to get the puck to Thornton. Thornton just going for the puck and turning on Picard, but Picard was there to make the check, and the Sens take over and skate one out. Sharks can use a change here. Now they move through center, Ottawa does. Karkner gets to the Sharks line, shoots one in. Quick change coming up for the Sens as well as the Sharks have Nickel stepping out. He couldn't quite get the puck. It just missed his reach, otherwise he was flying through neutral territory. Instead, the Senators get it back. They've got Winchester, Shannon, Keller on the ice. They send it in front of the net, and a backhand chance for Ryan Shannon. Had the open net, and he hit the side of the goal. It stays out of the net, and Grice heaves a huge sigh of relief, making the stop with 1:49 left in the second. It's still 4-2 Sharks.
1: Yeah, a little San Jose dodges a bullet there. Ryan Shannon, I don't know if he had more time or not, but he was on his backhand. He's a right-handed shot. I think the puck is bobbling a little bit, so it's a tough play. But, you know, you're on the road. You're down by two against the best team in the NHL. You got to put that thing home. Those opportunities don't happen very often.
0: No, Thomas,
1: to his defense, though, I'm watching the highlight. That puck was rolling. That's not much you can do. Joslin had a stick in the lane, too. So,
0: just about everything was right except for where the puck was.
1: Right. If that's if he's not on his back end, he probably puts it home.
0: Off the draw. Sharks skate from right to left. Here's McGinn carrying down the right. Gains the zone. Takes the shot. Blocked by Carlson. And it's off the shin pads and up into the seats. Over to the right side of the Sharks bench. They'll drop it deep inside the Ottawa end of the ice. Time now for an important message from Jamie.
1: Well, the this must have to do with the Sharks Text Club. 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
0: Minute 20 remaining in the second period. Sharks 4, Senators 2. Guy with us tonight, standard rate supply. Don't forget that. Nickel, the shot toward the net. Stick save.
1: The best part of it.
0: 65 feet out. Made by goaltender Brian Elliott. I'll let you say it one more time.
1: Standard rate supply. Didn't have the same feel to it, but point taken.
0: You get the idea. You want to be part of the Sharks Text Club because standard rate supply. Less than a minute remaining in this period now as the puck bounces into the send zone. Quickly cleared out by Alfredson and Spezza. But the Sharks stop the puck at their own blue line. And a long feed by Murray goes all the way down. He missed his man, Malhotra. That's going to be an icing against the Sharks. And Douglas Murray was a little disappointed with himself on that one. As he fed the puck ahead, you could see him. He just lifted his head in the air, knowing that his pass was off the mark.
1: Kind of caught some air on him. I like the line choices by Todd McClellan here. In the last 2 minutes of the second period, you're up by two. He had Ortmeier's line out there with Nickel and Malhotra, with Blake and Vlasic, and now he's got the second line. You want those guys out there thinking, scoring's a bonus, don't give up a goal. Defense first.
0: 28 seconds left in the second. Malhotra, Pavelski, Klo out there right now, bounced around, centered in front by the Sens, it's off the stick of Grice. Where is it? It's in front, it's stopped by Grice out of the pile. The Sharks put five skaters in black sweaters in front of a net against only two for the Senators, so there wasn't much chance unless Grice knocked it in himself that it was going to go in.
1: That's a good play by Ottawa, though. You throw it right from the corner, just turn around, and just throw it right at the goalie's feet. You never know what's going to happen. And, you know, Todd McClellan's coming. He's bringing out Scotty Nickel.
0: Another center, Patrick Marleau.
1: Thornton and Marleau. You've got three guys that can take the faceoff, but Nickel will probably take it because he's a right-handed shot in the faceoffs to the right of Grice.
0: That's the helicopter line. No wings. Marleau, Thornton, Nickel, although Marleau is a wing these days. Off the faceoff. Boyle grabs the puck in front of the net and loses his stick. Chance for the Senators, but Mike Fisher can't shoot. Good box out there by Douglas Murray with 9 seconds left.
1: Boyle's going to have to dry his gloves. They're probably just so wet, the leather, losing his stick.
0: Cleared out by the Sharks, and that'll do it for the second period. Another exciting 20 minutes of action. The Sharks get a second goal from Patrick Marleau, a single from Ryan Klo, and the Senators get a second goal from Milan Mikotic. Shots on goal in the second period. San Jose 10, a two-period total of 25. Ottawa 8, a two-period total of 17. Jamie, we've got ourselves a great hockey game here tonight. Sharks 4, Senators 2.
1: The most important stat is the fact that San Jose has doubled up Ottawa on goals in each of the first two periods. They outscored them 2-1 in the first, and they outscored them 2-1 in the second. So they have a comfortable, but not yet content lead heading into the third period.
0: We want you to stay tuned for our second intermission as we have another Sharks Tune-In Text Message Sweepstakes to conduct with you listeners. So make sure you tune in because you will have an opportunity to be able to win a Sharks prize pack, including a pair of Sharks tickets, by checking us out right here on San Jose Sharks Radio. Once again, stay tuned. That's coming up in the second intermission. And we'll also go inside the Senators' dressing room and get some reactions from Milan Mikotic and from Jonathan Chichu about being back at HP Pavilion. And we'll hear from a whole bunch of people regarding all of the media swarm that occurred in the last 48 hours here in San Jose. It's a 4-2 Sharks lead. Back after this on the San Jose Sharks Radio Network. At the end of two periods of play at HP Pavilion, the score is the Sharks 4 and the Ottawa Senators 2. Patrick Marleau and Milan Mikotic each have two goals for their respective teams, and the Sharks have four goals overall, and the Senators have two. This game has had everything that people expected it would have, with all of the emotion surrounding the return of Milan Mikotic and Jonathan Chichu to HP Pavilion for the first time since the big trade. And, of course, the attention placed north of the border, especially on Danny Heatley's first game against the Ottawa Senators and the opportunities that they've had so far tonight. Danny Heatley had six shots on net in the first period alone. He's got two assists this evening. Patrick Marleau has a couple of goals. And on the other side of the ice, not only does Jonathan Chichu have a couple of good scoring chances, but Milan Mihalik has tallied once even strength and once on the power play. So the fans that were expecting a big showdown have been getting it tonight. And there's still 20 minutes of hockey left to play. All in all, it's a wonderful opportunity for Patrick Marleau, who is playing in his 900th NHL game tonight, all with the San Jose Sharks. That's really an incredible total now when you consider the new rules of the NHL and how difficult it is for a player to stay with one franchise for all that time. Patrick Marleau has played the seventh most games among players who have spent their entire career with one team. Mike Madonna was the all-time leader with 1,414 games and counting with the Dallas Stars. But Marleau was right in there, and boy, is he having a fantastic season playing with Danny Heatley and with Joe Thornton. And he says that in this situation, playing with players like that, it's a dream come true.
2: It's been going well. I think five, six games we played together now. So with all lines, the more you get to play together, the more you get to know each other's tendencies and where everybody's going to be. So, it's a warm feeling going out there and looking across and seeing those two guys on the ice with you, so you know something good's going to happen.
0: Now, something good's happening tonight. Marleau with a couple of goals, and something is always happening that's exciting for Sharks fans, which Marleau has been taking advantage of.
2: No, not too often. So I think we kind of need to take the bull by the horns and relish this opportunity that we have, being able to play with each other out on the ice and make some good things happen.
0: Marleau very aware of the fact that this is game number 900 in his NHL career, and he says it's awfully hard to do that these days for one team.
2: Yeah, especially with cap system and different things. The game has evolved and stuff for a player to stick with one team for a long time.
0: Well, Jonathan Chichu has played with Patrick Marleau for a lot of years, so it's only natural that we surrounded him and asked him about what he thought about Marleau's accomplishment.
3: Well, it's pretty amazing how quick he got up to 900. Not only just the fact that he's getting up that high, but he's probably one of the youngest players to ever get to that mark. So it's a pretty amazing feat that he's gone through his career, and I think it's a testament to what he does in the summer, how he trains, stays in shape, doesn't miss a lot of time during the season, and it's definitely fun playing with a guy like that.
0: You have to agree with Jonathan Chichu. Patrick Marleau is a complete professional in the way that he handles his professional career and his life off the ice as well as on. But Chichu, of course, was thinking about a lot of different things heading into tonight's game, not just Patrick Marleau's 900th game. He was thinking about coming back to the place where he had all of the glory of the 05-06 season, winning the Rocket Richard Trophy as the biggest goal scorer in the league with a 56-goal season, and, of course, the love and respect and admiration that he still has from so many Sharks fan faithful that come to the building and watch him play tonight. Chichu talked about his experiences and says that right now, as a member of the Senators, playing against the Sharks brings it pretty much full circle, and he's feeling like a Senator.
3: I think, the guys, as soon as I got there, though, made me feel part of the team. So, that's something that, I think is good about hockey. Like, most of the guys are pretty stand-up guys, and, these guys in here, it's pretty tight-knit group, so it was easy to fit in with them.
0: Same thing with Milan Mihalik, who says he's settling in, too, after getting used to his new surroundings.
4: Yeah, I feel pretty good. The beginning was pretty hard to the move and everything, get used to the team and the system. But now I feel pretty confident and I feel good with the teammates, so it's good.
0: Mihalik is playing with Jason Spezza and with Daniel Alfredson, two outstanding forwards, much like the Stars that he played with in San Jose. Getting the puck from Spezza or Thornton is pretty much the same thing, according to Mihalik.
4: I mean, it's pretty similar. Spezza, it's like Joe. They are, I think, pretty similar players. Great passers. I can see ice so well. I think it's pretty similar. And Alfie is one of the best players in the NHL. So the beginning was pretty hard for me, with the move and get used to everything. But now I feel pretty good. Yeah.
0: That's Milan Mihalik, formerly of the San Jose Sharks and now of the Ottawa Senators. He's got two goals tonight and certainly playing well with Spezza and with Alfredson. For his part, Jason Spezza says it's a joy to have Milan Mihalik on his wing. Heading into tonight, he said the Senators were motivated to have a strong effort.
5: Well, I think they'll be pretty excited. I think they both spent a lot of time here and were key cogs to their team, so I think they're both pretty excited to be playing tonight. So we definitely want to help them out and get them the win so that they have good memories.
0: Perhaps the ultimate compliment you can get is from your coach when it comes to dealing with your adjustments to a new team. And Corey Clouston, who's certainly a taskmaster at times in the way that he handles his hockey club, had some nice things to say about both Milan Mihailovic and Jonathan Chichu when asked that question by the media this morning.
6: Well, Milan's been very solid. Obviously, he's leading our team in goals. Adds an element to speed that we really like. Kills penalties. And he's just a big, solid, physical body. You know, we couldn't be happier with his play. Jonathan, obviously, offensively hasn't produced like we wanted him to yet. But the other things that he brings to the table have been very, very positive for our team. He's a very hardworking player. Great guy in the dressing room. Does a lot of little things well down in the offensive zone. He cycles the puck well, goes to the net. And, you know, we're hoping that eventually those pucks are going to start to come in or go in for him. I think up to last game he had two goals and 43 shots. So, you know, eventually if you keep shooting the puck, it's going to turn around for him.
0: It hasn't gone in for Jonathan Chichu tonight, but it has for Milan Mihailovic. The ex-Shark has two goals for the Senators. The Sharks have two goals from Patrick Marteau, two assists for Danny Heatley, two assists for Joe Thornton, and a 4-2 second intermission lead. We'll come back to HP Pavilion right after this on the San Jose Sharks Radio Network.
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0: Here we go with the third period. The Sharks lead by the score of 4-2. I'm Dan Rusinowski along with Jamie Baker. So glad you're with us tonight from the Tank HP Pavilion in San Jose. Wound around the boards now at center by Ottawa. Stopped by the Sharks. Pavelski turns. San Jose skates from left to right. Here's Pavelski moving in, shooting it wide. Goes off the glass back behind Elliott. And the Sharks keep it in. Pavelski went behind the net. Tipped there by Malhotra through the stick of Klo. The Senators will get it at the near side. Mike Fisher's line starts to move it out. Fisher, Shannon, Kovalev on the ice at the moment. As it's bounced back the other way now by the Sharks inside the Senators' zone. Brian Elliott defending the net to our right in this third period, looking on as the Senators back to get it. Good first pass by Chris Phillips onto the stick of Fisher. And Fisher gets by Pavelski, got bumped by him, but he fed the puck forward. And Kovalev moves in. Shot on net from the left circle. Stopped there by Grice. Rebound. Fanned on by Boyle. Shot by Kovalev from the right circle this time. He missed the net. And the Sharks able to clear one out to center. In the neutral zone. It's picked up by Ottawa. Teams are changing as the play goes on. Nickel, Ortmeier, and McGinn step on for the Sharks. And for the Senators, it's Kelly, Chichu, and Ruutu. Kelly moves across the Sharks' line. Couldn't get around the check of Boyle. Recovered at center ice by the Sens. They back skate to their own blue line. And Kuba back there will get the pass and move it forward. Senators on the attack. Kelly flips it off the backhand side of Ruutu's stick with Huskin stepping up to him. It goes deep to the Sharks' end, but Joslin, a good pass around the boards, not out. Here's a slap shot from the point by Karkner, but we have a whistle. The Senators couldn't keep it in on that right point, and so it's offside against the Sens.
1: The Sharks know that the Senators are coming out here in the first, especially 5 minutes. They're going to really, really try and put pressure on San Jose. Get that next goal. Make it a one-goal game. Make it a race, a sprint to the finish.
0: Ottawa's 1-6-1 when trailing after two periods of play. This season, the Sharks are 13-0-2 when leading after two.
1: They are. They certainly are. Ottawa 6-1-4 in one-goal games this year. Or San Jose, sorry. Ottawa 8-1-4. So they're around the same when it comes to tight games.
0: It's a 4-2 Sharks lead, but I'd characterize this one as a tight game. Well played on both ends for the most part. In the neutral zone, Setoguchi tips a puck forward, and it's out of play off a stick, so they'll drop it at center ice.
1: And that's exactly my point. It's a two-goal game right now, but the game is 17 minutes, 12 seconds from being over. So,
0: by the way, Jamie, earlier you were asking a question about the mileage for Alexei Kovalev flying back to Russia for the funeral and everything. We checked in with our director of travel services, Dan Toma. He has informed us that 21,000 kilometers, which Kovalev flew, amounts to 13,048.8 miles.
1: A little over 13,000. There you go. So in the span of about 2 weeks, about a week and a half, he will have flown 13,000 miles.
0: That's a lot of travel.
1: It certainly is. It certainly is.
0: It almost makes him a member of a West Coast team. Not quite, but almost. Milan Mihailovic, two goals tonight. Shoots one into the offensive zone. Mihailovic dumps it into the corner. Sharks able to flip one out to center. The pace is slowed down for just a second here. Spezza gathers it for Ottawa at the Sharks line. Gives to Alfredsson, walking into the zone. Makes the move on Vlasic. Shoots one, but he put it wide of the net. Kept in at the near side by Spezza. Exchanges with Phillips. Checked there by Marlow. Worked at three. Captain Alfredson loses on the check. Good job by Joe Thornton to jump into the play and read that. And now at the near side, the loose puck is picked up by Blake. And the veteran captain of the Sharks flipped it out of the zone.
1: That's a good job of
0: Thornton to Heatley. Down the right. Cross the line. Rips the shot on net. That's a stop by Elliott. Sorry, Jamie.
1: No, that was a good break. That's okay. That's good. That's what it's all about. I was just going to say, that's a good job of the Sharks containing Ottawa in the defensive zone. Which, of course, is one of the three AIN keys tonight.
0: Right, AIN, because that's the way the words
1: sustain
0: end.
1: Sustain pressure, maintain, contain were the three keys tonight. First time I've ever come up with that, and I like it. Did you like it?
0: I thought it was fantastic.
1: Good.
0: Want to see more of that from you.
1: Yeah, well, they got to maintain their focus for the next 16 minutes. You want to see more of it from me.
0: Let's see how they do. Pavelski's out there. Gives to Malhotra, who thought about shooting. Put it back to Boyle, who drives from the point. Klo was in front. It just went wide.
1: I think Klo lost sight of the puck. Otherwise, he might have been able to get a stick on it.
0: Kovalev now moves it out. Is checked as he breaks out to center ice. Fell down. No penalty's going to get called. I got a feeling he might have. It's back behind the Sharks' net now on the dump end. But Malhotra back to bank it forward. Couldn't clear it out. The Senators are keeping their energy up here. As they go into the left wing corner, Shannon with it. Stick handles on the near boards. He's got speed. Skated up to the point. Kept it in. Turn. Shoots one. That was a tough stop for Grice. Got a piece of it. Hit the side of a net. And the Sharks gather the rebound quickly. And Malhotra flips it forward. It gets across the Senators line. Parkner back to get it with Nickel all over him. Yep. Nickel's going to get the penalty. He doesn't like it. But it's a call coming up against Nickel. Lead pass by Ottawa. Intercepted by the back checking McGinn. And so the penalty coming up to Sharks center Scott Nickel at 5:01 of this third period. The Senators down 4-2 have the power play.
1: I was wondering if the ref was going to call it. And he did, Don Van Massenhoven. Nickel doesn't like it, but it's a tough one. If your stick is in the vicinity of someone else's jersey or under the arm, the ref might call it.
0: Earlier tonight on the power play, the Senators got a goal from Milan Mihalik in the second period, ending a 30 consecutive penalty killing streak at home for the Sharks. The most recent power play goal they allowed at home before tonight, Jamie, was Owen Nolan, Minnesota, October the 10th.
1: Wow.
0: Off the draw. Sharks shorthanded moving in. Pavelski one-on-one against Kuba. Tees up, but Kuba got the stick out.
1: They've given up three shorthanded goals at home this year, and they've only given up three power play goals. But Ottawa coming in tonight, they'd scored a power play goal in six of the last seven games. Okay. Interesting little side note on that. They'd scored a power play goal six of the last seven games. The one game they didn't score the power play goal, they never had a power play. They lost 3-1 in Jersey. They never had a power play. They were 0-0 on the power play.
0: Here come the Senators in now. Spezza moving into the slot, shooting it. Stick save made by Thomas Grice.
1: That's a sneaky good save there by Thomas Grice.
0: That it was. He actually controlled the rebound of the far corner, too. And now the Sharks get a good effort from Malhotra to dive at the point. Bennett chip one clear. Minute 9 left on the penalty on Scott Nickel. He'd normally be out there killing some of this penalty. Instead, now it's Thornton up front along with Heatley on the penalty kill. Senators move from right to left into the Sharks' end. Carlson dishes off to the right half force to Kovalev. Throws down low to Alfredson. He's got Spezza open in the circle. Got the puck in his direction. Knocked away by Douglas Murray. Murray tried to poke it clear. Couldn't do it. Good effort by Spezza. Cross ice. And there's Kuba sneaking around the back door, but he put it wide of the net.
1: Why shoot it on net when you can dump it in?
0: Exactly.
1: Sarcasm noted.
0: Cleared by Murray now, all the way down by the Sharks. And now it's off the stick of Elliott, and it was a wide open net, but the Senators will get back. Joe Thornton was going in there to try to get it. He was at the end of his shift, and the Sens pick up, and Carlson skates one out. He gets to center. Across the red line, Carlson shoots one in. 18 seconds left in the Nickel penalty. Sharks 4, Senators 2 in the third. Fisher in the corner, rings it cross ice, stopped by Kovalev, back skates to the far half boards. He's watched by Pavelski, 5 seconds on the power play, cross ice pass by Kovalev, goes off the stick of Picard. He gets control of it back on the point, throws it to the net, penalty is over on Nickel, and Nickel's right back into the fray, looking for the pass on the left wing. He deflects it out of the zone. It goes all the way down. Should be icing if the Sharks can't get it, and they can't. Good skate by Carlson to go back. Pardon me, Picard to touch up.
1: Sharks had, the right guy in Marlowe, but Picard had just too much of a lead.
0: Good angle for
1: Picard. And the angle.
0: Patrick Marlowe, 2 goals. Milan Mihalik, 2 goals.
1: So the difference in the game tonight? depth of the San Jose Sharks. Sharks' second line has a goal. That would be Ryan Clough, and their third line has a goal.
0: And they got a help from the post, too, as a shot by Ruutu off the faceoff came from the right boards. It deflected up, and it went off the crossbar. Right in front of Thomas, right next to Thomas Greiss. Boy, that was a break. It's still 4-2 Sharks.
1: Not 12, even shot
0: 24
1: on that.
0: Left. Nope.
1: Well, we've covered that topic already.
0: If it hits the iron, it doesn't count. No. Unless it goes off the iron and in, which is technically possible. But it has to go in. Dumped down the ice surface by the Sharks now off the stick. Loose to the right side of goaltender Elliott. Phillips hit hard there by McGinn. McGinn hustles for the puck behind the goal line. Stick handles. One hands it back to the point. Kept in there by Vlasic. Throws it down low to the boards behind the net. Centering attempt. Blake takes the shot. He fanned on it. And he kept it in. Good effort. But Ryan Clough's puck went up in the air and was gloved out of the ice by Phillips. Phillips is one of a select few players in the NHL that was selected first overall in the draft. He skates through center ice, dumps one all the way down from the Sharks' blue line to get a change. Of course, Joe Thornton is another one that's in the lineup this evening. Sharks 4, Senators 2. At the Sharks' blue line, Spetzer goes to Mikotic on the right wing, makes a nifty play, skates behind the net on Vlasic. He cuts to the left wing corner. He throws one back to the point to Picard. Picard on the left side drops for Spezza. Diagonal pass to Alfredson, basically on the right point. Dumps it in deep, but Mikotic is kept away from the puck by Dan Boyle skating. Boyle tipped it around the boards, but not out. Good pressure by the Senators. They finally turn it over. Setoguchi loses on the check to Picard, but recovers it. And in front of his own bench, he banks it off the boards and knocks it all the way down.
1: Again, San Jose containing Ottawa. Ottawa had possession of the puck in the offensive zone, but they just couldn't get any muster any shots. They couldn't get inside the dots. San Jose just let them cycle on the outside.
0: Now the Sharks forecheck. Thornton steals from Alfredson to Setoguchi. A drive. That's a save made by Elliott's pad. On the near boards, Thornton grabs it. Good shift for Big Joe. Knocked it free, but finally the Sens get it back. Mikotic shoots one ahead. It's going to go all the way down. That'll be icing against the Senators as Murray back to touch up. We've got 10:30 remaining in the game. Sharks up 4-2.
1: That's a big save by Elliott, because if the Sharks get one more, I don't want to say it's all but over, but it'll be tough for Ottawa to climb back from a three-goal deficit.
0: Yeah, if you get to that point at this time of the game, it's just about Don Meredith time. Start singing, turn out the lights, the party's over. But there's a ways away to go before that. This game is certainly not over. 4-2, Sharks lead. Manny Malhotra out there for the faceoff against Jason Spezza, who had to stay out there at the end of the icing. Let's see if Spezza gets thrown out. He's getting a lecture right now from the linesman on that play, Lyle Seitz. And they square off. And Spezza wins the draw. Picard, though, forechecked immediately by Pavelski. He steals the puck from Picard, but Picard, a bigger man, poked it free, and the Senators take over. Ottawa with the puck behind their own net. Good at Kuba. Oh, put it off of Pavelski. Got knocked down there by Picard. That could have been a penalty against Picard. Sharks steal. Malhotra gets the pass in front, and from the left circle shoots it on net, but a good save made by Elliott. Ryan Elliott's made a couple of big saves for the Senators to keep them in this game. Mikotic gets the pass at center ice now. The former Shark with two goals tonight dumps the rest of the way down. And coach Corey Clouston makes the line change. Sharks have Boyle and Murray out there defensively. The Scott Nickel line up front. Mike Fisher's group out there for the Senators right now. The right wing on the line is Kovalev. Fires a diagonal pass ahead. Shannon drops it back. Fisher gets it in front. Here's the shot toward the net by Volchenkov breaking in. And that's a diving stop. A good save by Greiss. He hangs on with 9.5 remaining in the game. Tonight's contest is coming to you from HP Pavilion at San Jose. The score, the Sharks 4, the Senators 2. We'll be right back with the San Jose Sharks Radio Network. Live mixed martial arts is coming back to HP Pavilion at San Jose. Just added Josh Thompson versus Gilbert Melendez for the undisputed Strikeforce Lightweight Championship. Strikeforce Evolution featuring Kung Lee versus Scott's Hands of Steel Smith. 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Sharks up 4-2. Play inside the San Jose zone. Greiss has been tilted just a little bit in the direction of Thomas Greiss in the third.
1: But San Jose's not giving up any scoring chances.
0: No, they've been great defensively.
1: No, they're just so strong along the wall.
0: Picking up where they left off in many respects from the Vancouver game.
1: Yep.
0: Back at the Sharks' blue line, it'll be gathered by Dan Boyle. He scoots away from the forechecking attempt of Mike Fisher of the Senators. Tosses cross ice, but Douglas Murray's pass ends up going up in the air and off the boards. It hits somebody on the bench, so they will whistle it down and bring the faceoff back deep to the San Jose zone with 8:55 left in the third.
1: Big line for Ottawa coming back out, and we're going to see them quite a bit.
0: Yeah, I don't think we're going to see much of Jesse Winchester, Ryan Keller, and whoever else they want to put out there. In fact, Ryan Shannon's been playing lately with Fisher and Kovalev. And that leads me to ask you, where is Nick Foligno? Nick Foligno has not been seen on the ice in a while, has he? Count the benches.
1: He's got 13. They got 13 bodies on the bench.
0: Off the faceoff, puck is batted down with a stick above the shoulder, so they'll have to do it again in the Shark zone. I think basically Clouston just changed the line, because since the second period, they put Shannon up there to try to get more speed. He can skate.
1: Maybe that goaltender interference penalty was to the ire of the Clouston.
0: That would be Nick Foligno's goaltender interference penalty that occurred at the end of the first period. Sharks 4, Senators 2. Off the faceoff, dumped all the way down by San Jose. This will be icing. Touch made by Phillips. I got to tell you, I wasn't really sold on Chris Phillips earlier in his career, but he is a solid player.
1: He's a solid player. That's exactly what he is.
0: Somebody that's valued a great deal by his teammates.
1: I mean, he's had bouts of times in his career where he's tried to do too much, and then other times where he's lost confidence.
0: Those are the times I wasn't liking him very much. But it happens. We don't get to see the Senators in person all that much. Off the faceoff, Spezza wins the draw. Slap shot by Volchenkov, just wide of Grice. Volchenkov's getting back. Here comes Vlasic, stick handling out, gets to center, shoots one in. And Elliott out of his net makes the stick stop for the Senators. Left it for the D. Phillips back to it. To Alfredson, to Mikotic, strides through center, gets to Spezza on the left, back checked by Joe Thornton, but Spezza regains. He skates in deep to the left corner, turns to his left, banks it off the boards, back to the point, kept in by Phillips. Now at the near side, he drops it off for Alfredson first, then Spezza second. Joe Thornton is all over Spezza, but Spezza backhands down the left wing boards to the corner, and Mikotic kept it going to the right wing side, over to Alfredson.
1: Now the high cycle is not fooling San Jose at all.
0: They have expected it. They're well prepared for this game. Senators try to center. Intercepted by the Sharks. Martel on the right wing turns and banks it forward. And that'll get a line change started for the Sharks. Thornton stepping off. Heatley stepping off. Now it's Mitchell Setoguchi on the ice. And joining them right now is Fraser McLaren. With that, a 7:30 remaining in the third. Sharks 4, Senators 2. Here's a lead pass for Chichu, breaking down the left wing side, but the puck glanced off the backhand side of his stick. Cheech gives chase, but he's beaten to it by Derek Joslin of the Sharks in the corner. Now Mitchell picks up. Kind of an ill-advised backhand pass along the boards in his own end. Gets intercepted. Behind the net, Chichu has it. Twists to the near side. He stick handles. He stops. He looks. He shoots the screenshot. It's blocked. It's off the stick. Kelly put it back to the point. Kept in by Karkner. Goes over to the right wing board. Shot toward the net. Taken there by Picard. Stick save made by Grice. In the left corner, Sharks zone. Chichu's got it for Ottawa. He dumps it behind the net. Fight for it there with Kelly and Huskins battling it out. The puck skips free. Rutu's behind the goal. Centers in front. Chopped that by Kelly, but stopped by Grice at the doorstep. And Thomas Grice hangs on.
1: Again, good possession by Ottawa in the offensive zone, but better containment by the San Jose Sharks, not giving up any scoring chances.
0: Breaking the action. 4-2 Sharks. 6:42 left in the third. This is the San Jose Sharks Radio Network. Don't forget to tune in to the next exciting broadcast of Sharks Hockey. That'll be Thursday, right here from HP Pavilion at San Jose. The five-game homestand continues with a pretty tough opponent. Andy Murray's hardworking St. Louis
1: Blues.
0: Yeah,
1: they're playing good on the road right now, aren't they?
0: Yes, they are.
1: Then Calgary's coming in on
0: Saturday.
1: Yep.
0: That'll be a good matchup. Calgary right now ranked number 2. Off the faceoff. Ottawa stick handles behind the Sharks net. It's Fisher walking to the near side. Shoots one. Stop. Rebound. Penalty coming up for interference against the Sharks. It looks like Douglas Murray, the wide body in front of the net, is going to the box for 2. This gives Ottawa a good chance, Jamie, to make it a tight, tight, tight game.
1: They haven't stopped. You got to give them credit.
0: Murray goes to the box. Again, the call, interference. Time of the penalty, 13:30 of the third. The Sharks had 3 straight power plays earlier in the game, went 0 for 3. The Senators are 1-for-2 so far. They scored the first power play goal against the Sharks since October the 10th. It'll be at HP Pavilion, of course. Senators, over the course of their last 5-plus road games, are 4 for their last 11, so they're starting to pick it up, especially away from home. You can see evidence as to why here tonight.
1: Quick work on the first one.
0: Here's Kuba to Carlson, the two-point man, moving from right to left. Carlson gains the offensive zone, exchanges with Ryan Shannon, who's on the left wing. Shannon gets the puck back now, turns, feeds down low to the left circle. Fisher sends back to the point, stopped by the right-handed shooting Carlson, drives on net, save made, there's a rebound there, and Grice makes the stop on Fisher, struggling for the puck. Good job by Pavelski to just tie up Fisher legally just enough. Along with the man in
1: Kreis has played well in this period.
0: He has.
1: He came out. He had to fight for position at the top of the crease to get a good clear view of the shot coming in. He made that save with his shoulder, and then he came out and really just took away any time or space for, I think that was Fisher, to try and score on the short side. He was
0: Fisher
1: laying down on his side. No room. Nice save.
0: And I gave Joe Pavelski a little credit there, too, getting a little piece of Fisher.
1: Yeah.
0: Not letting him pull the trigger. Power play for Ottawa. Minute 10 to go on their man advantage. Alfredson on the left wing's half boards. Throws it down low off the stick of Spezza. Bounced up in the air but stayed in play. Dan Boyle picks up and backhands went straight up the ice and all the way down.
1: That's looked very average tonight. He's only got 1 goal, 3 assists the last 11 games. So he's been struggling this year.
0: Who's that, Spezza?
1: Yeah.
0: Yep. Here's a race for the puck. Marlowe steals it. He's going for the hat trick. He's breaking in, and Kuba gets back and just barely got a piece of that puck. Otherwise, Marlowe was gone. His body was gone, but he couldn't quite get the puck in his control. Here's Pavelski, dishes off. Marlowe, the one-time shot, shorthanded. That is stopped from 50 feet out by goaltender Elliott, and he hangs on.
1: Such a quick release.
0: Man.
1: Patrick Marlowe. Nice save by Elliott. Again, Marlowe, and he had the better chance. He didn't get a shot off. That was in the race. And Kuba knew he wasn't going to win the race, and he just kind of, I think he tapped Marlowe's stick and knocked, just as Marlowe was trying to get control of the puck. Speed kills. Patrick Marlowe's got a lot of it.
0: 5 goals in his last 3 games. Had the hat trick in Edmonton.
1: Second in the NHL in goals. No, at 19.
0: First, Marion
1: Gaborik. McCulloch is with... Now he's got 15. That puts him in the top 10. Tied for 8th, as a matter of fact.
0: He's having a great year. Without a 7 seconds left in the Murray penalty. One more rush for Ottawa. They're down 4-2. Here's Shannon to center to the Sharks line. Penalty just about over. Fisher shoots. Save made by Grice. The rebound deflected off of Joslin back to the Sharks goaltender. But Grice has it and hangs on. It's back to even strength for the Senators. The Sharks still have a 4-2 lead. 4:26 left in the third. Breaking the action, this is the San Jose Sharks Radio Network. If you're looking for great seats to sold-out Sharks games, check out Sharks Power Play Ticket Trader online at stsharks.com. 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Here at HP Pavilion, 4:25 left in the third. Sharks 4, Senators 2. It's been quite a night. Milan Mikotic coming back to the tank, getting 2 goals.
1: He's got 8 goals in his last 8 games.
0: Patrick Marlowe, a pair of goals tonight, a dominant performance.
1: And 900th game.
0: 900th NHL game, all with one team. Off the play, now it's a shot toward the net, goes wide. Looks like
1: another
0: penalty. It's going to be against the Sharks. The extra skater coming on for the Sens right now. That was traffic in front. Somebody's stick went flying. And so the Senators, with 3:53 left, put the extra skater on and go for it. Moving it out now. It's taken there by Spezza. Long pass. It'll be intercepted by Boyle. And we've got a 2-minute tripping penalty that's going to be issued here against San Jose. This will be the 4th power play for Ottawa at 16:16 of the third, and Douglas Murray, his 2nd penalty of the 3rd period, steps in.
1: Well, he will be unhappy with that. He does not. There's 2 things he hates. 1 is being on the ice when the other team scores, and 2, taking penalties.
0: His grandfather, Lassie Bjorn, the great former Swedish national team player, is in the stands tonight. This is the first time that he's seen him play in the NHL in person.
1: We'll be having a chat.
0: Yep, I'm afraid so.
1: That's why it probably bugs him even more. He's had a good game, though.
0: He's played hard, as usual. Been in position, but he's got two penalties in the third. And now, with 3:31 left, the Senators have the man advantage. Sharks 4, Senators 2. Marc-Edouard Vlasic steps up to his man, checks it away, but now the Senators get it back. Centering feet for Spezza. Fan on it. It rolls into Thomas Greiss. And you know something, Jamie? Thomas Greiss is not going to get one of the three stars tonight, but he deserves a pretty strong honorable mention.
1: Yeah, he does. And that puck got deflected by Pavelski, and it's a good thing, too, because Spezza was right there. And, I mean, he, say he had a wide-open net. There's only one way that Greiss was going to make that save. That's if Spezza missed the net. And it wouldn't have been a shot on net.
0: That's essentially what happened because of Pavelski.
1: Yeah.
0: Even though Spezza's been dead cold, he's got one goal in his last 12 games.
1: Yeah.
0: And in those 12 games, by the way, he had no points in eight of them. That is not
1: He's in a bit
0: Spezza.
1: Of a funk.
0: No,
1: he
0: absolutely.
1: This is buddy Danny Heatley. I think it bugs him that he's not even part of the being at all on the short list now for Team Canada. But I'll tell you, when San Jose played Ottawa last year, I thought he was terrible. He didn't even try.
0: Nope. Back to action now. Power play hockey for the Senators. Sharks 4, Sens 2. Spezza in the left circle. Has the puck. Moves out of there. On the left half boards now. Takes a look. Throws down low into the corner. Alfredson put it back to the point. Kuba the shot. Deflected on net. Save made. McCulloch's going to go for the hat trick. But a good body position by Rob Blake kept him from getting it. Sharks couldn't clear though. Kuba kept it in. Feeds it cross ice to the right wing boards. Carlson skates in deep. Tries to center it. Blocked by Vlasic. Now Vlasic steps into the corner and poke checks it on Carlson. Carlson got it back. 40 seconds left in the Senators' power play. And Ottawa throws it around the perimeter. On the left half boards again. Spezza loses on the check to Marlowe. Marlowe, great job. Banks it forward. And the Sharks are moving down the ice with Malhotra.
1: And Spezza doesn't do anything. Doesn't back check.
0: Pass across the ice. Breakaway for Boyle. Shoots on net. That's a great save. Rebound. Down goes Elliott. But Pavelski put it wide of what was essentially an empty net.
1: And that's Jason Spezza. It's like they've lost him. That's just terrible. Terrible effort. Terrible hockey. Did it last year, too. I don't know what he made. He makes a lot of money, too, for that kind of effort. He lost it tomorrow. He just watched him go down and get a breakaway almost. Boyle did get a breakaway on the change.
0: Penalty is over on Murray now. Sharks have a minute 40 left in this one to capture a victory. Here's Danny Heatley down the left. He's got two assists. He fans on the puck crossing the line. But it's kept in by Thornton. Slides him over to Klo. Tips it down low to Heatley, who's back behind the Senators' net. He's checked by his old friend Mike Fisher. Fisher and Heatley come together. Thornton holds on to it, gets back to Heatley. One-time shot. That's a great glove save by Elliott. He drops down the puck. Gets it over to Phillips. Minute 17 left. And the goaltender Elliott is looking like he's getting interested in leaving the ice for the extra attacker. Ottawa dumps it in. They get possession in the Sharks zone. There goes Elliott for the extra attacker. Sharks 4, Senators 2. Minute 3 left. The Senators going for Brooke. They need two goals to tie. It's Kovalev in the right wing corner. He's bodied there. Throws it backwards. There's a slap shot taken by Shannon. Blocked. Empty net. Ryan Klo holds it. Cross ice to Boyle. Shoots. Just wide. Icing the call. Just wide of the empty net for Boyle. And an icing call against the Sharks. Big faceoff coming up to the left side of Greiss with 46.3 seconds left, and the Sharks on top 4-2.
1: The question is, if Boyle had Fraser McLaren's stick, do you think he scores on the empty net there? Because he didn't score with his own, and he had time.
0: He could have taken a pool cue shot with that Fraser McLaren.
1: Looks good for the Sharks, though. Looks good. This is a good win, too, because...
0: Timeout Ottawa.
1: Assuming
0: here, Jamie.
1: Ottawa doesn't score two goals in the last 46.3 seconds. But
0: 19:13 of the third. Ottawa takes their 30-second timeout. Corey Clouston having a word with his troops.
1: Sharks have played hard. And you knew Ottawa was going to come hard at them, too. So it's a good test.
0: Patrick Marleau, two goals.
1: We haven't seen Mitchell or Setoguchi much, have we?
0: Not much.
1: He really does, like... Even with that line, you could, because I mean, you could put somebody from one of the other lines.
0: Put Klo there.
1: Pavs, Malhotra, you could put Marlowe, Thornton, you can put anybody.
0: He's played a little bit more in nickel, and he's played a little more in Malhotra tonight. And McGinn has gotten his share of ice time, too. He's done a good job. Faceoff drop. Six attackers for the Senators. 40 seconds to go. Sharks 4, Sens 2. In the San Jose territory, bouncing puck. Kuba couldn't keep it in. It's out of the zone. Senators need two goals, remember. As now it's Klo pressuring Alfredson, but Alfie held the puck, circled away, throws it up ice, and the Senators stay alive. Now we got an offside call. It was weird. Spezza had his hand in the air as they make the play at the Sharks' blue line, almost as if he wasn't looking at the puck, but they blow it dead and bring the faceoff back. That gives me a chance to remind everybody to tune in on Thursday as the Sharks' next exciting broadcast comes to you from HP Pavilion at 7 o'clock. The Sharks and the Blues. 24 seconds to go. Six attackers for the Sens. Big faceoff win there. Torrey Mitchell is on the ice. Won the faceoff and the Sharks clear. Empty net. Malhotra shoots. Score! Manny Malhotra gets his sixth goal of the year. He has goals in consecutive games. This one goes into the empty net at 19 minutes and 44 seconds. And the Sharks are going to take this one 5-2.
1: You say what you want about an empty net goal. You get a plus, you get a point. It all adds up. The guy's eyes light up, especially with the two-goal lead.
0: Elliott's back in the nets to our right, and he'll drop the puck and play this one out. Senators just sort of toss one at the Sharks' line, and the final 6 seconds will tick off, and then there will be a celebration.
1: A modest one at that, but a celebration nonetheless.
0: Hey, it's a big win for the Sharks.
1: That is.
0: It was an emotional game. Now we get pushing and shoving. After the end of the game, the linesmen are going to have to step in and stop that. Most of the Senators are already headed off back to their locker room, but there are a couple of guys on the ice. Jonathan Chichu in there just took a tap on the pads from Torrey Mitchell, who skated by him. And now the rest of the Sharks skate over to Evgeny Nabokov's backup, Thomas Greiss. Nabokov, one of the first guys there, to congratulate Greiss for his third win of the season.
1: Yeah, it was a good performance by Thomas Greiss. Played really well in the third period.
0: Shots on goal were 10-8 in favor of Ottawa in the third period. Totals for the game, 33 for the Sharks, 27 for the Ottawa Senators. But the story of the night was this game was as advertised. A lot of intensity and emotion, some great skating and stick handling and good goaltending. But Patrick Marleau, two goals. Danny Heatley, a couple of assists, taking the other role, had a very strong game. And on the other side of the ice, Jonathan Chichu, a couple of good scoring chances. Milan Mikotic scoring twice.
1: Yep. So, a good return for him in that regard. But they wanted to come in here and win the game, obviously. And I think that's a disappointed Ottawa Senators team because of the fact that, Danny Heatley had asked for the trade. They wanted to beat him. They wanted to come in at San Jose, the top team in the NHL, and do it. But they just don't have the team. And San Jose showed up. And it was a good, solid home win.
0: The final score, the San Jose Sharks 5 and the Ottawa Senators 2. In his 900th NHL game, Patrick Marleau had two goals, and the San Jose Sharks win convincingly against a hard-working Senators team. Stand by. Sharks Extras coming up on the San Jose Sharks Radio Network.
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0: Against his old team, 6 shots on goal in the first period. That's a season high. Wound up with a couple of assists on Patrick Marleau's two-goal performance in his 900th NHL game. Danny Heatley, a great effort tonight, is our Sharks extra guest with Jamie.
1: Heater, you have to be happy. The victory, Edmonton's behind you. This game's behind you. Now it's like, let's just get going with the rest of the season.
8: Yeah, it was an interesting week. It was nice to come home and get a big win tonight.
1: Talk about the game against Ottawa tonight.
8: I thought we played well. I thought, first period we were all over them. Probably could have been 4 or 5 nothing if Elliott didn't make some big saves. And, they kept coming. Credit them. They got a big power play goal and kept coming the whole game. We played well and kept it going as well and grinded it out.
1: Big media storm last week in Edmonton. Everyone talked about it. You had no emotional, involvement with that organization whatsoever. This is a little different. You almost won the Stanley Cup with the Ottawa Senators. You got some friends on the team. Talk about what it was like playing against them tonight.
8: It was a little different. You never know what it's going to be like, but once the puck dropped, it was another team to play against and just focused on the game. And you get into some battles with some former teammates. It's throw a hit, take a couple hits from guys, and that's probably the only thing that's a little bit strange.
1: Yeah. Any little slashes or any little comments out there? Spez or anything like
8: that? No, everyone was pretty quiet, I think.
1: Oh, seriously?
8: Talked to Philly a little bit and talked to a few other guys briefly, but mostly it was both teams were focused on the game, and that was about it.
1: One of the things you guys looked like you were doing in the defensive zone tonight is they like to keep their high forward, so say F3, up pretty high with the D. That allows their D to pinch, but they do that high cycle. And you guys do that too, but you guys defended it really well. Is that something you guys talked about before tonight's game?
8: Yeah, not only Ottawa, but Vancouver, Edmonton. That seems to be the focus of the last week, active D. And we worked on that in practice. Just, if all else fails, kind of collapsed in the middle, and we did a pretty good job of that tonight, I thought.
1: Well, listen, you got picked up a couple assists. I know you wanted to score in the first period. You did everything, but still, you have to be pleased with the win. So congratulations.
8: Thank you.
1: All right, that's Danny Heatley of the San Jose Sharks. Picks up a couple of assists tonight, numbers 14 and 13 and 14 on the year. Meanwhile, Patrick Marleau, believe it or not, folks, he's leading the San Jose Sharks in goals. He got his 18th and 19th tonight. He's second in the NHL. So what a strong victory here for the San Jose Sharks. And Danny Heatley's obviously pleased about it. We'll be right back with more of the postgame show after this short break on the San Jose Sharks Radio Network.
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0: The final score, the San Jose Sharks 5 and the Ottawa Senators 2. Here is the instant replay of all of the action at HP Pavilion. A sellout crowd of 17,562 fans packed the building in great anticipation for what would ensue. And everybody pretty much got what they expected. A hard-skating, tight-checking game that featured golden scoring chances and some big goals from some big players. The Sharks' Patrick Marleau was playing in his 900th NHL game, all with San Jose. At 7:06 of the first period, he put the Sharks in front on passes from Joe Thornton and Danny Heatley. Heatley knocked down by Volchenkov, and Anton Volchenkov will try to clear, but Heatley kept it in to Thornton. Now he's got Marleau in front, shoots one, score! Patrick Marleau finishes it off, but what a shift for both lines. It ended up Marleau snapping it right through Elliott, and the Sharks lead 1-0. Oh, what a beautiful goal by Patrick Marleau, number 18 on the season, equaling himself with Danny Heatley in the goal-scoring column for the Sharks stat list. Heatley got an assist along with Thornton at 7:06. Sharks 1, Senators nothing. At 8:01, Jamie McGinn found the puck on his stick going up the middle, and a good defensive play by Scott Nickel got him the play. Ottawa skates from right to left. Here's Kelly across the line. Takes the shot. Blocked by Nickel. Nickel's going to lead a 3-on-2 break. Well, Machinchu gets back, but it's a headman feed up the middle. Moving in. There's a shot by McLaren. He scores! Jamie McGinn. Unbelievable feed from Scott Nickel. What speed right up the middle for Jamie McGinn getting that pass. He skated right through everybody, and the kid who played for the Ottawa 67s has a goal that's got to be a thrill for him. 2-0, Sharks. McGinn from Nickel at 8:01. No sign of Fraser McLaren on the ice, by the way. Just had the wrong Mick on the ice there from my mouth, but it was McGinn all the way. His fifth of the campaign, and the Sharks led 2-0 at that point. On the other side of the ice, inside the Ottawa Senators locker room, there were some pretty motivated ex-Sharks that were looking for an opportunity to give it to their old team. One of them, Jonathan Chichu, was robbed early by Thomas Greiss on a wraparound attempt. Another one, Milan Mikotic, came down the ice on the left wing side, was left a little bit too much space than you would like to give him. He used his speed and grace to move into the backhand position in the slot, and he beat Greiss with a pass, a shot that was taken at 12:03 of the first period. It was the 14th goal of the season for Milan Mikotic, assisted by Chris Phillips, and it put the Senators on the board. In the first period, Danny Heatley had one assist, but he had 6 shots on goal. That is a season high for any member of the Sharks, and one short of the club record held by Joe Pavelski. Danny Heatley didn't have any shots on net in the second period, but he and his Sharks teammates continued to press, and Heatley came up with an assist on the third Sharks goal, scored again by Patrick Marleau. Ruchu fell down. Can the Sharks take advantage? Vlasic fires it forward. Taken by Thornton to Heatley. 2-on-2 with Marleau. Marleau gets the puck across the ice. Tipped away by the Senators.
9: Phillips, what a stick, because Vlasic was wide open.
0: Heatley centers to Marleau. Diving the play. It's stopped. Heatley the shot. Save rebound. Marleau shoots and scores. Number 19 of the year, second one for the night for Patrick Marto, and Danny Heatley's in the middle of it all. The Sharks get the 3-1 lead. Nice goal by Patrick Marto. Tremendous work by Danny Heatley at 11:06 of the second. That is the game-winning goal right there. Marto's 19th from Heatley and from Thornton. So at the end of the game, not only did Patrick Marto have two goals, but now he is number two in the NHL in goal scoring. At 13:25 of the second period, the Sharks poured on the Coles, and Ryan Clough found him.

0: goal of the season, extended his point scoring streak to 7 games, and that was a big goal. Klo getting it from Malhotra, Sharks 4, and the Senators 1. Ottawa would score on the power play shortly after that at 15:54. Milan Mikotic, the ex-Shark, in his return engagement at HP Pavilion, got his second goal of the game and 15th of the year. Alfredsson and Karlsson, the latter being the rookie from Sweden that's playing so well for the Sens, got the assist. And again, it was a power play goal. That was only the third power play goal all season that the Sharks have allowed at HP Pavilion. And it was the first one in 30 straight tries by the opposition. The last time that an opponent scored a power play goal at HP Pavilion, it was way back on October the 10th when Owen Nolan did it for the Minnesota Wild. Since then, the Sharks had killed off 30 straight. It finally came to an end with that Mikotic goal. Alfredsson and Karlsson again assisted. That made the score of the Sharks 4 and the Senators 2. In the third period, Ottawa outshot the Sharks 10-8 and had some good chances. Thomas Greiss made some big saves, and he certainly deserves a lot of credit for why the Sharks kept the game in control. But picking up where they left off from the game in Vancouver, the Sharks had perfect defensive positioning for much of the night, especially with the forwards in the defensive zone, and kept things away from Ottawa just enough to take away many of the good scoring chances or at least allow Greiss to see the puck. The final goal came with the net empty. Brian Elliott pulled for the extra attacker, and Manny Malhotra got a goal, his sixth of the season, in consecutive games. Six attackers for the Sens. Big faceoff win there. Torrey Mitchell is on the ice. Won the faceoff, and the Sharks clear. Empty net. Malhotra shoots. Score! Manny Malhotra gets his sixth goal of the year. He has goals in consecutive games. This one goes into the empty net at 19 minutes and 44 seconds. And the Sharks are going to take this one 5-2. Nice, nice finish for Malhotra. It's officially an unassisted goal at 19:44, but give kudos to Torrey Mitchell for winning the draw at the end of the game and the Sharks coaching staff for putting those guys out there to finish the matchup. Sharks 5, Senators 2. Ottawa loses for the fifth consecutive time away from Scotiabank Place. Even though they worked very hard, they will have to try to look for their first victory against the Pacific Division on the road against Los Angeles on Thursday. The Sharks will entertain the St. Louis Blues on Thursday night right here at HP Pavilion. Once again, the final score, the Sharks 5 and the Ottawa Senators 2. That's it for the instant replay. This has been a presentation of the San Jose Sharks Radio Network.
1: 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Any publication, reproduction, retransmission, or other use of the descriptions and accounts of this game without the express written consent of the San Jose Sharks is strictly prohibited.
0: Final score, the Sharks 5, the Senators 2, San Jose gets its 19th victory of the season. They've got the best record in hockey, 19-6-4, 42 points. And the Sharks also went over the 100-goal mark, becoming the first NHL team to do that. They now have 101 goals. I suppose if you include the shootout victories, they have 101 credited to them. So you want to get technical. But still, that is a very impressive total, just 29 games into this NHL season. Let's take a look at the out-of-town scoreboard. 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Interesting drama in Montreal as the Canadiens played host to their traditional rivals, the Toronto Maple Leafs, at Centre Bell. In that contest, Jonas Gustafsson made 8 saves and was playing quite well when he was taken to the hospital with an elevated heart rate. A very unusual situation for the man they call the monster. And so he left the game and was replaced not by Vesa Toskala. Remember, Vesa is hurt. But Joey McDonald, the former Detroit Red Wing, ended up making 18 saves in relief. And Toronto won it by the score of 3-0 in Montreal. A shared shutout for Gustafsson and McDonald. Colton Orr, Jeff Finger, and Matt Stajan were the goal scorers for the Toronto Maple Leafs. And the Canadiens had to settle for a celebration of the Grey Cup championship for the Montreal Alouettes and not much else tonight as they lose 3-0 to Toronto. The Sharks' top development affiliates, the Worcester Sharks, are off tonight, but Roy Sommer's team is on quite a tear. Winners of 5 in a row, they're going to play at Springfield against the Falcons on Friday. And after losing

0: 6 in a row. Roy Sommer's team has definitely turned things around. They beat Bridgeport 4-1 on Saturday. Springfield with extended time off. Here tonight, the San Jose Sharks win it by the score of 5-2 over the Ottawa Senators. Time now for the three stars of tonight's game, brought to you by our really good friends at Amici's East Coast Pizzeria, who provides some great gifts to our guests on Sharks radio broadcasts. Remember, Amici's has 11 great Bay Area locations, two of which I'd like to tell you about right now. One of them is at 225 West Santa Clara Street in downtown San Jose, just a short walk from HP Pavilion. Another one that you ought to get to is at 10310 South Deanza Boulevard in Cupertino, two of the favorite Amici locations for Sharks fans. Right now with the three stars, let's go to Jamie.
1: Well, before we get to the three stars, I got to give a couple of honorable mentions. Thomas Greiss. He gets honorable mentions. Nice 25 save. He made some big saves late in the second period and some big ones in the third period to keep the game a two-goal lead before San Jose. He's Manny Malhotra scored his sixth of the year, an empty netter at 19:45. So he gets a little bit of honorable mention. So does Joe Thornton for picking up a couple of assists. But tonight's three stars, Milan Mikolic, he gets two goals tonight, his 14th and 15th of the year. He now has 8 goals in the last 8 games. He's tonight's third star. Danny Heatley, tonight's second star, 2 assists. He had 6 shots in the first period alone, so he did everything but score, but he had a tremendous game. And tonight's first star, Patrick Marleau, goals number 18 and 19 in his 900th NHL game, all with the same organization. He's now the 7th active player in the NHL to do that. Play over 900 games with the same organization. He scores 2 goals and is the first star on that night. Special night for Patrick Marleau night. Patrick Marleau, and a great night for the San Jose Sharks as they defeat the Ottawa Senators 5-2.
0: So those are the three stars. Number 1, Patrick Marleau. Number 2, Danny Heatley. And number 3, Milan Mikotic, who was among several Ottawa Senators who got positive receptions from the crowd here at HP Pavilion. In fact, they cheered his naming as one of the three stars. Jonathan Chichu also got the familiar chants from the crowd during the game, and so great respect by the Sharks fans to two great guys and outstanding players who were coming back to HP Pavilion tonight. But the big story, Danny Heatley, 2 assists, Patrick Marleau, 2 goals in his 900th game, and the Sharks with an important victory against the Ottawa Senators, 5-2, in the only regular season meeting between these two hockey teams. We'd like to thank everybody for tuning in tonight and remind you that many people make San Jose Sharks hockey possible, none more important than all of you who listen in so loyally each and every broadcast. So thanks a lot for being great Sharks Radio Network listeners. Our statistician for tonight's game was Herman Solomon, the on-site engineer and director of travel mileage, Dan Toma. Our director of research is John Bonacera, and our studio engineer at Network Central tonight was Michael Thomas. For Jamie Baker, I'm Dan Rusinowski, reminding you once again of tonight's final score. The San Jose Sharks 5 and the Ottawa Senators 2. Join us for the next exciting broadcast of San Jose Sharks hockey, Thursday night, right here at HP Pavilion. We've got the Sharks against the hardworking and strongly playing St. Louis Blues. 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Until that time, thanks again for joining us tonight, and we'll see you soon on the San Jose Sharks Radio Network. 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

0: The Sharks would finish up their season in first place in the Pacific Division and with the top record overall in the Western Conference. They made it as far as the conference final before losing to the eventual Stanley Cup champion, Chicago Blackhawks. I'm Dan Rusinowski. Thanks a lot for joining us for this episode of Classic Sharks.
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0: Back in the year 2000, the San Jose Sharks were an up-and-coming organization in the National Hockey League with some amazing ups and some devastating downs. It was pretty obvious that the Sharks needed a group of wily veterans to teach the young players who had so much promise how to be a professional and how to win. One of the key players was Scott Thornton, and he's the subject of today's edition of Where Are They Now? Thornton was originally a first-round draft pick of the Toronto Maple Leafs, and he had skated for that team, the Edmonton Oilers, the Montreal Canadiens, and played in the Stanley Cup Final with the Dallas Stars by the time that he signed as a free agent with the Sharks on July the 1st, 2000. By the time that he finished his career with the Sharks, he had skated with the team for 6 calendar years and 5 full seasons. And playing on a line with Mike Ricci at center and Niklas Sundstrom on the right wing, he was part of one of the greatest lines in Sharks franchise history. We begin our conversation with Scott by going back to where he's from, London, Ontario, a real hotbed for hockey players. He described what it was like being embedded in that culture.
1: Yeah, of course. Thanks very much for having me on, Dan. London is a great hockey town. We had the London Junior Knights, which is an Ontario Hockey League junior team to watch and kind of look up to when we were young. On occasion, or my dad would take us, or we'd do team visits to the London Gardens back then and watch the junior team play. But most importantly, it was a perfect size of a town. I think it was big enough to have the quality of a AAA center, minor hockey teams, but they didn't have that when we were little. We played in our own little region, and so we didn't really have to travel outside of London at all compared to what parents go through nowadays with their kids. We were very lucky. So I didn't have to travel really until I played Junior B in London. And then you're doing bus trips and whatnot. But, it's fantastic. I have 3 older brothers. I'm the baby of 4 boys. So I was 2 weeks old at the rink for the first time watching my brothers play and was just a rink rat. We spent every weekend at the arena. And I would just run around with other kids in between my games or my brother's hockey games and never left the rink.
2: I don't know too much about your older brothers. So did they play at a reasonably high level of hockey, or did they start doing other things later?
1: No, they were good, especially my oldest two brothers, especially. They're good hockey players, but it's a bit of a different era. I don't think they fully understood the potential direction that you could take with hockey. My brothers, my brother Jack, my oldest brother, was probably the best of all of us, but he worked 3 jobs in high school. It was all about making money and getting his career going, and hockey was just a little fun thing on the side. They did play high school hockey in London, which was big back then. It might sound funny, but there'd be 5,000 people watching a high school championship back then. So they both played at that level and were pretty successful and had a couple of invites to like junior camps, but they just passed them up to start moving on with their work careers. So, I obviously grew up in a big hockey family, but I was fortunate enough to be the one sort of made it out of London and made the junior teams.
2: I want to talk to you about your dad, too, because obviously he was a really big influence on your life. And of course, he and his brother Wayne, they were very close. But to talk about your dad and his influence on you.
1: Yeah, no question. My dad played hockey, too, growing up. And, by the time I came around, trying to raise 4 boys in a house was probably pretty busy some time, working full time, obviously. And his playing days kind of started to really slow down, but I do have some fun memories of me being on the ice. I was a stick boy for his team, for his men's league team, and got out there on the ice with them they actually let me play a shift the one time, to have a really good photo of that team from back then. Very, very involved. My dad, he was funny. He didn't come across like he was a sharp hockey mind, but he was. He studied the game. He watched a lot of hockey on TV, and it seemed like he always kind of knew, little details of the game that nobody else would notice. Like he would talk to me about, he would ask me why I'm changing faster than my line mates, things like that. And I'd be like, well, I'm more tired than my line mates. And he'd be like, yeah, but you should be, if you're tired, then get in better shape. And you need to stay on the ice as long as your line mates do. And then change. And it was, you know, at the time I just kind of shrugged it off and didn't think it was a big deal. But then I started to understand, you know, that he's a really detailed guy when it comes to watching the game, and he understood kind of those little things and that could make you better. And, you know, he wasn't overbearing. He, you know, by the time I was 13 or 14, you're kind of setting your path already. And at that point, you know, he just let us go. And the one thing I will say as a kid growing up, that in our summer, we all played summer sports, all of us brothers, and baseball was my summer sport. And our dad like locked all of our equipment in the basement cellar, and we couldn't touch our hockey gear until September when hockey would start up again. And I think it's a great lesson, especially nowadays when there's so many single sport families or sport specific families. And back then our dad wanted us to play summer sports in the summer and winter sports in the winter. And there was no exception to that rule.
2: I think he was ahead of his time, because don't you think that playing the other sports gives you a better perspective, not only on the main sport that you end up taking up, but also just upon, you know, the nice balance to have in life.
1: Yeah, I mean, you know, there's a lot of benefits to it. I mean, the biggest benefit is you have different friend groups. You know, I had my hockey friends, and some of those guys played baseball as well. But I, you know, for the most part, I had a different friend group in the summer. I had my schoolmates during the school year. I also took martial arts when I was younger and studied karate for a few years, and had a different crowd of friends at the karate studio or at the dojo. And so, like, I think it kind of broadens your intelligence, your scope of friends. You have different perspective on things, you know, and then you come down just to the physical part of being an athlete first, and then applying that, or being athletic and then applying that to your sport. And our dad believed in kicking soccer balls and throwing baseballs and, you know, punting footballs, you know, we played badminton at the school gymnasiums, and we played tennis, and like, we just kind of did everything. And just being a very athletic family, and all of that helps you with any sport that you're going to pursue later in life.
2: Karate is a sport that really fosters your focus and your concentration and your discipline. I would think that having that discipline as a youngster probably helped you a little bit later when it came to training for the NHL. Is there any truth to that?
1: Absolutely. I mean, I my oldest brother, Jack, was the first one to join a karate studio. And I was, I can't remember if I was 12 or 13, but, you know, getting into that grade six, grade seven kind of in school, you know, and to me, it's a critical age where you're starting to sort of figure out which friend groups you want to follow and be like, and it could easily go one way. And I chose another way. And I went to this karate studio after school every day. I mean, my parents worked full time in factory. So school's out at 3:30. You know, we have 2 hours before parents are home from work. And a lot of bad things can happen at that time. And for me, it was either walking or taking a bus or pedaling my bicycle to a karate studio and, you know, doing bare knuckle push-ups on the hardwood floor. And it's, you know, your knuckles are hurting, and learning to respect your sensei and your coaches or your upper belts at the gym. You know, just the discipline of learning an art and a skill and a complex pattern. They used to call them katas that you would learn, and you would have to understand all the little details of those katas. And you know, at the time, you know, you're getting in street fights with buddies, and you're playing road hockey, and you're kind of scrapping in the streets and stuff. And all of that sort of changed when I took martial arts, because what they teach you right off the bat is that this is a self-defense first school, and none of that skill you're learning in there is to be applied as a bully or on the street in an aggressive manner. And so right away you start to get more confidence that I don't need to be a bully. I can just sit back and be confident in myself, and I'm ready to defend myself if I have to do that. But so many benefits to it. I highly recommend it to, and have recommended it to a lot of parents and getting their kids involved in any kind of martial art.
2: What level did you get to?
1: I think I made it to a green belt, which is, I think, the fourth belt back then. I think now they have a lot of stripes and whatnot just to kind of keep kids engaged. Or perhaps is to keep their parents happy. I don't know. But I think it was white, yellow, orange, green. And I think I tested for my green belt back then. And then it was blue, brown, black. I would have had, I was young still. So I would have, had probably 4 or 5 more years to pursue a black belt in that sport. And I often said I was going to get back into it, and I still might. I tried to take up jiu-jitsu just about 2 years ago before COVID hit. I guess I had some classes, and but my body's a little bit too broken to get on the mats and roll. But I love martial arts. It's a great discipline to learn.
2: So during this time, obviously, you must have been a hockey fan. You're right between Detroit and Toronto, and I suspect that because you're in Ontario, maybe that area leans slightly toward the Leafs, but they're probably some Red Wings fans. But what team did you root for growing up?
1: Well, Toronto for sure. I mean, when I was born in the 70s, so back then it was every hockey games were just Saturday night, and it seemed to be always Montreal and Toronto playing. Detroit, not so much in Canada. It was Canadian teams for sure. And believe it or not, when I got to a point where I'm running around the streets playing road hockey and stuff, I really liked the Quebec Nordiques. And I don't know if I was just trying to be different than all my friends, but I became a huge fan of Peter Stastny and the Stastny brothers back then. And I used to pretend that I was Peter Stastny and I don't know why. I just kind of identified with them and became him. And I used to like Bob Gainey as well for Montreal back in the day. So, but definitely Toronto is 90 minutes from my home, right, in Toronto. And that was a big thing for us to go to a game. My dad would get tickets through work once in a while, and we'd go maybe once a year, if maybe once every second year. And it was a big deal to go to Toronto and Maple Leaf Gardens and watch the Leafs play.
2: When did it become apparent to you that you might have a chance to become a professional hockey player?
1: It was later. I was getting drafted into the OHL at that time, so probably 15 years old or so. And a newspaper reporter for London Free Press did an interview on me and he asked me what it was like to have NHL scouts looking at me or watching me play. And it was just right on the left field. I had, I wasn't even legally allowed to drive yet. And I was like, what are you talking about? Like I was completely oblivious to that kind of world, but it planted a seed and I did get drafted into the OHL that year. And that's when you start to look at, wow, like do you think this could possibly happen? But you put it on the back burner and you just show up at the rink every day and you do your job and you go to work and then you have like World Junior camps or under 17 Team Canada tryouts and you just kind of just keep progressing and even getting drafted is, that's not winning. Like I went to the minors for the better part of 3 seasons. Like you're getting drafted is the easy part. Sticking around in the NHL is the hard part. But I was definitely older. I wasn't one of those kids that got up at 10 years old and said, I'm going to be an NHL hockey player. I wanted to do, I was thinking about school and universities and things like that. And what would I do? And hockey was always just a fun sport to go play and a social way to go meet some good friends.
2: So I guess then drafted 3rd overall by Toronto, it had to have been a culture shock to go to a place where every single day of practice, you're greeted by the media as if it's the Super Bowl. And where you're walking around in Toronto, you're getting a lot of scrutiny. And obviously, you read the paper and it says that you're the greatest hockey player in the world when things are going well. And then when you don't have such a good game, you're the worst hockey player. And what did Toronto do drafted him for? What's it like dealing with that kind of pressure?
1: Yeah, it was really hard. Like there was a lot of other things involved too back then. Drafted players are taken care of now. They usually, not comparing myself to Sidney Crosby, when Crosby was drafted into Pittsburgh, he lived in Mario's house for, I think, 3 or 4 seasons. I lived in a hotel for 4.5 months down the road from Maple Leaf Gardens. As a 19-year-old kid trying to fend for yourself in the city, trying to cook for yourself, trying to figure all this out, as well as add the pressure of trying to adjust your game to an NHL speed and the coaches were not super patient back then with development. You, you did your job or you went up to the press box. And, you know, my first year playing and for the Leafs, I only played 41 games and spent pretty much the rest of the season in the press box trying to figure out what I was doing wrong. So it was a big knock on my confidence. And looking back, I think there's a lot of things that could have happened better. I had some really good veterans on the team that treated me well, but I didn't have a lot of coaching support there to develop a kid. Media pressure, instantly you become a first round flop and you're 19 years old and you're just trying to figure out, you know, life and everything. And it was hard. I probably took, you know, the better part of 3 or 4 seasons before I really accepted myself as an NHL hockey player and felt like I belonged in the game. It was a hard thing to get over my first couple of years.
2: Did it ever click at any one point that you can remember that where you finally figured, okay, I understand?
1: Well, yeah. But it was more of a thought in the summertime. I was with Edmonton at this point. It was traded to Edmonton after my first year. And, you know, playing in Edmonton, I would have some good runs and I would take the job away. Like Craig McTavish would get, you know, demoted to the fourth line. I'd get put up 2 or 3 lines during the game as things move around in your lineup. And I remember feeling guilty about that. I would, you know, I'd apologize to somebody like McTavish or Buckberger or whatever. I'd say, hey, sorry, boys. Like, you know, I'd feel bad for doing that. And that's the wrong attitude to have. Like you know, kids nowadays, they come in and expect to be there. And I wish I had more of that in me. Back then, I just didn't. But I went to the minors and played in Cape Breton out in the east coast of Canada. And we did have success. We won a Calder Cup there. But the year that I finally made it, I told my brother, Jack, my oldest brother, that if I don't make Edmonton's roster that year, then I'm quitting hockey. And he thought it was I was being dramatic. And I was 100% truthful. I said, listen, I'm not going to the minors again. I'll go back to school. I'll go to university. But and move on with my life. I'm not going to be one of these guys that plays, you know, till I'm 35 in the minors. Like, I'm going to go make it this year or I'm done. And I think that was something for me. I had to make that choice. And I'm not saying I would have, I don't know, but I convinced myself that it was make it or quit. And I went in and made Edmonton that year and never looked back after that.
0: We're having a great conversation with Sharks alumnus Scott Thornton on this episode of Where Are They Now? Scott, your move to Edmonton brings up another very unique aspect of your NHL career. When you started with Toronto, the leading scorer on the Maple Leafs was Vinny Domfus. Then you got traded with Vinny to Edmonton and you were teammates there. Then you moved on to Montreal. Who was there? Vinny Domfus. After a brief respite in Dallas, then you show up at the Sharks. And who's on that team? Vinny Domfus. How did you guys arrange this?
1: It's pretty funny. I always had a ride from the airport whenever I got traded because Vinny was there. I don't know that that's ever happened anywhere else. I mean, I think it's a very unique stat. I don't know if it's a stat you brag about, but I certainly loved Vinny as a teammate and respected him a lot. He was a hell of a hockey player and 1,000 points in the game. And, you know, so Vinny was a guy that I leaned on when I was new to the city I went to. I leaned on him for advice and it was great to have a friendly face when you get traded. It's a bit intimidating walking into locker rooms. So it was always nice that I had Vinny there for me when I could go in and break the ice a little bit. But certainly unique, pretty funny. We've got a pretty good jersey collection, him and I, probably sitting in our basement somewhere.
0: Because you played for both the Toronto Maple Leafs and the Montreal Canadiens, you have a real insight as to how the most pressure-filled atmospheres in the NHL work. Would you say that when you were in Montreal, you were really under the microscope all the time?
1: Yeah, absolutely. It was going back, I started in Toronto. The media pressure in Toronto is certainly not the way it is today. And then going to Edmonton, I mean, it's a small farm town, out community out west. I mean, it was nothing. When I got traded to Montreal, it felt like I just got called up for the minors. That's how big of a deal it was and the way that organization ran itself, with equipment reps that were hanging out in locker rooms. There's 10 or 12 different stick companies there and skate companies. And then the media scrums post game would be, 15 or 20 of them, and they're educated. They are, you know, a lot of them, like guys like Red Fisher that have been around for 40 years at the time. I mean, they've seen everything there. They're educated, and they don't pull any punches. They tell you straight up how they feel, and truth can hurt at times. But my overall experience there, I absolutely loved everything about Montreal except my position on the team professionally. But I loved playing for the city. I loved the fans. I thought the fans were actually very fair. And by that, I mean, if we played bad, then they told us we played bad and we deserve that. But generally speaking, when things are going well and you're playing hard and you're giving an honest effort out there, the fans appreciated that. The city itself is world-class. I love the, you know, the restaurants and the fashion of Montreal and the European flair. I mean, I loved everything about it. I just struggled with my own personal play there, but the experience was humbling. It was fantastic. I feel like everybody should play for a Canadian team at some point in their career to get a really taste of that passion for hockey that a city like that has. And it sets you up for that pressure later in your career.
2: So you think that was a real building block for you to go through that?
1: Yeah. I mean, I think, you know, it's accountability is the biggest thing. And, you know, you mentioned Vinny Domfus, and you know, I already had a ton of respect for Vinny, but in Montreal, like as a French Canadian captain of the Montreal Canadiens on a team that is struggling, that guy has so much pressure. And Vinny was never one of those guys ever that snuck out a back door, you know, hid from media, never asked our PR guy to, you know, I don't want to talk today. Can you get somebody else? Vinny stood in front of his locker every day and he faced the media and he took it for the team. A lot of times, you know, he's just a spokesman for what's going on with 23, 24 other guys. And Vinny took that pressure on and stood there in front of the microphones every day. And I loved him for it. I thought it was fantastic. A lot of times super unfair for him that he had to deal with that, but it makes you accountable, to your teammates and certainly accountable to the fans. We had certain lessons, like, you know, I remember Ronald Corey, who's the president of the team. He had asked for an autographed jersey for one of his friends or family members. And when he got the jersey, he realized how ugly all the autographs were. They were ineligible. And so Ronald Corey, we had a team meeting about it, and he came in and he blasted all of us players for not being more deliberate with our penmanship when signing our names. That's a sign of disrespect to the fans that are asking you for your signature. And he's like, if you look at John Beliveau and Yvonne Cornway and Guy Lafleur and Steve Shutt, you know, when you see their name on something, you can read their names. And little things like that, you know, it was the professionalism and the accountability and the respect to your fans and the people that are coming to the game that I carried the rest of my career. I've told that story about Ronald Corey to my teammates that I thought their autographs looked terrible. And I would tell those guys that story and say, hey, man, respect these guys a little bit more. Try to, it's hard when you're doing, you know, a lot of signatures, but, you know, slow it down a little bit. And if they look at this 10 years from now, they want to be able to say, oh, that's Mike Ricci or that's Sundstrom or that's Owen Nolan or whatever. That's fun to kind of go through that. So anyway, Montreal is great. You know, the pressure is no question. There's a lot of pressure there, but I never skirted from that. You know, the way I look at it, if you're honest and work hard, then it's hard to get mad at you.
2: That's for sure. And I always remember the other thing Jean Beliveau used to do was always spend a little time to talk to some of the people he was signing autographs for. That was another thing that was always very noticeable with that group.
1: Absolutely. And, you know, that man, I mean, those guys, you know, we were very fortunate. Those guys would be at a lot of our hockey games. And they didn't sit in a press box. He would sit in the stands back then. They have a suite now, but you know, so Mr. Beliveau would come down and walk down the stairs to sit, and the stadium would erupt. Like, he'd get a standing ovation during the game, and we'd be looking around wondering what's happening. And, oh, you know, Mr. Beliveau just arrived to the game, or Yvonne Cornway is sitting up in the, you know, section 117 tonight. And it was amazing. And, but I think because of the way he treated people, people treated him back with that same respect. And so he was never mobbed. People would give him the dignity. He's an older gentleman at the time too, but he could walk through the mezzanine of the arena and just greet people and say hello and talk. And, it was pretty special to have those guys around us back then.
0: How big of a jolt was it to go from a traditional Canadian hockey market to Dallas?
1: Yeah, I mean, they didn't have a lot of history, but they had good history. They had just won the Stanley Cup the year prior, and I got traded in January, and they were trying to do a repeat. They were making a run for a repeat. And, so there was, 15 Stanley Cup winners in that lineup. A lot of veteran, Guy Carboneau turned 40 when I was there. Like, we had Brian Scrudland and Mike Keane, and obviously Hall was older at the time, and Neuendijk was there. Like, it was such a really cool locker room to be in with that many Stanley Cups already and guys that were just, to me, legends of the game. And I could just really focus on hockey. You're right. The media wasn't heavy for us in Dallas at all. And the fans were amazingly pleasant, after leaving the Montreal scene. And even 2 or 3 years after I left there, when I was with San Jose and we'd go back into Dallas, I would still have fans that would, of course, I'd take a penalty and be in the penalty box or something. And the fans would knock in the glass and welcome me back to Dallas. Good to see you again, Scott. And, for a town that I was there for 6 or 7 months, just for a good playoff run, I certainly loved my time there. It was pretty fantastic, and changed the way I played forever after that. Like, the coaches, the way Hitchcock and more importantly, Bob Gainey trading for me there, allowed me to focus a little bit more on the game than fighting and my teammates, like Neuendijk. I played on a line with Joe Neuendijk. He worked with me a lot on positioning on the ice and preparedness for games and staying calm. And it was like getting an elephant off my back. I could go in and just learn how to play the game that I loved. And I really started to kind of find my game again a little bit, and, which was perfect timing to roll into San Jose after that.
0: So now you come to San Jose in the year 2000, and by some quirk of fate, Daryl Sutter puts you together with Mike Ricci at center and Nicholas Sundstrom on the right. And what turned out was one of the greatest lines in Sharks history. Did things just click together for you immediately the moment you stepped on the ice together for that first day of training camp?
1: It did. We got partnered up in training camp, you're right. And I don't remember the first scrimmage, but I want to say we had, 3 or 4 goals as a line in the first scrimmage of camp. And it seemed like every day we just kind of got better and then got into playing regular season. And we became sort of I don't want to say this to say anything bad about anybody else, but it was like Daryl just trusted our line. Like we kind of brought it every game, and he just trusted we were going to get it done. He never messed with us. He didn't, we kind of stuck together. There's the odd game one of us would get benched, but if we got benched, we usually got benched as a group. but we basically stuck together and played as a unit. And I have no idea what creates that, that chemistry, but really we just always knew where each other were going to be, and our styles just blended together in a really good way. Sundstrom obviously had the most skill of all three of us, and Mike and I were a little bit more gritty and, in the corners and in front of the net especially. And Sonny was just the intelligent guy on the line. And although Richie's going to get mad at me for saying that, but it worked, and it felt really good and really comfortable. And it wasn't an effort to play with those guys. Everything just sort of fell into place, and we had a great run for a while.
0: Scott, do you believe that the Sharks teams that you played for could definitely have won the Stanley Cup?
1: Yeah, I mean, it's a tough process for a retired guy to go back and analyze it like that. I mean, when I was with Dallas, I lost in double overtime of game 6 in the finals to Jersey. And that still stings when you get that close and you miss. But I definitely feel I mean, not to say anything, Tame Ouslani's an unbelievable guy, but Tame Ouslani missed an open net chance in Colorado. And I still remember that because that could have won the game for us and things could have been different. We had all the pieces. We just didn't get it done. And I feel even the year Edmonton beat us out, that Edmonton went to the finals, I thought we could have been a better team that year. And but we just, we were up, I think we were up 2-0 in that series and came back and ended up losing that series to Edmonton. And we had some really good teams, but I like, when Suter was still around and Tony Granato were around and, Tamu joined our team and, we had Ragnarsson and Marchman on point, Rathje. Like we had a big group of guys. Owen was still flying high back then, and you had our line that was kind of grinding it out and killing the clock all the time. And it's Nabokov, obviously, and Annette was just coming into his game too. And but it's elusive. The Stanley Cup is an elusive thing. It's hard to win it, and a lot of teams get close and don't. We were just one of those teams, I think, that, we were missing something, and who knows what that was. But, it would have been nice to bring one to San Jose, that's for sure.
2: Seemed like when you were here, you really just loved living in San Jose, and your family seemed to really take to the Bay Area pretty well.
1: Yeah, I was very lucky. I lived in a great street. I moved on to a courtyard over in Basking Ridge off the highway, and I think there was 14 or 15 kids that all lived on that courtyard, and all of us parents, our garage doors were always open, our front doors were always open, and the kids ran from house to house, and I'd have kids running in my house to grab a drink of water and out the door again, and it was amazing. We were all friends with the parents there, and our kids were getting into sports at the time. So they're, starting to play some baseball and some soccer and, of course, minor hockey. And so you're out in the community and just living. And it was fantastic. Still, friends to this day. Went to San Jose 2 years ago before COVID hit. And, we go back to our old street and usually have a dinner party with our old neighbors and catch up with all of them. And a lot of the kids come back when we're in town and we get to see everybody. And, it was great. And the team itself was amazing. I believe, and you probably know this, Dan, but I believe we set franchise records like 5 seasons in a row, I believe. So we were continuing to build something really special with that team. And we finally broke the 100 points in a season, and players are getting along, wives are getting along. Like, it was just, we were rolling. We were on the verge of something really fantastic happening there.
2: And, of course, what happened after that is that the Sharks eventually got to the Stanley Cup final. And all that was built on that foundation that you're talking about, that 5 years of consecutive improvements and setting franchise records for points and so forth. When the Sharks got to the Stanley Cup final in 2016, did you feel a sense of pride that you were part of that?
1: Oh yeah. I mean, I still bleed teal. I mean, I played on 6 teams, but I still feel most connected to San Jose, and I was there the longest of all my teams, and I love it there. And obviously with Joe playing there at the time too, it's family. And I certainly wanted one of us Thorntons to win a Stanley Cup and get that feeling on the ice. And so I was proud. I've always been proud of the organization and the fans there. It was always when I was there, it was one of the loudest buildings in the game. I know visiting teams would come in and they loved playing in San Jose. There was a lot to be proud of there. And I was following their playoff runs with a lot of pride, and was certainly hoping that they got the job done.
2: You and Joe didn't really grow up together because of your age difference, really. You imagine, a teenager and Joe's just a 10-year-old kid or whatever. But how much interaction did you really have before he became a Shark? And what was it like? What was it like the day of the trade in Dallas, the place you used to play, when all of that went down?
1: You're right. Joe was, baby Joe. I was closer to his older brothers when we were kids growing up. And of course, I left home at 16 to go play junior hockey. And so Joe would have been 6 at the time or whatever. And, but I, our families were still close. So I was well aware of his progress, you know, coming up playing junior hockey and his success in Sault Ste. Marie. And then obviously when he was drafted, I never had my, I had a cottage closer to where I played junior. So I didn't go back to London very much either. And it was Joseph St. Thomas, but close enough. And so you're right. I mean, I didn't see him that much. You know, playing against him was always really neat to go into Boston and get a chance to catch up and see his mom and dad would be there as brothers and catch up a little bit. And so it was amazing. I was ecstatic when I heard it. Not without mixed emotions. I mean, we lost three really good teammates in that trade and three guys that I was really good friends with. So as happy as I was to, you know, to connect with Joe, you know, you're still a bit sad seeing your teammates go and Marco and Stewie and Primo. But it was fantastic. You know, to me, I look back at my time playing with Joe and especially my time playing on his line. That's the one gift that Ron Wilson gave me when we traded for Joe. He called me in and said that, you know, he thinks some of the other guys are going to be intimidated to play with him. And he goes, I don't think you'll be intimidated. So I'm going to put you on his wing for a while. And it was the greatest gift that a coach has given me because, you know, our families, you know, they could all of a sudden they could cheer for one team. My dad and my uncle Wayne, Joe's dad, they started traveling together a little bit and, you know, they'd come to Detroit together. They'd go to Toronto together or they even went down to Nashville to watch a game and like things like that. It was really special for our Thornton family. And for me, I just love getting to know him at that level, you know him as an adult, know him as a, you know, as a friend first and a cousin, but also getting to know how smart his hockey mind was. Because I was on his line, I got to see that, you know, shift in and shift out and learn so much about little details of the game. He was coaching me every shift. And that's what people don't understand, that great hockey players do that. They bring everybody else up around them because they're constantly sort of coaching you and making you a better player. And Joe did that. And it's great. We're way closer now having had that experience together than had that not ever happened.
2: I remember one moment when you scored a goal, when you guys were playing together and he just gave you a brilliant pass. And I could read your lips when you were celebrating the goal and immediately out of your mouth. I don't know why I never forget this, but you said that was a hell of a pass, Joe. I always remember that. And it was, I felt that it was a very personal moment in the sense that I was kind of invading on because of the family connection. I just thought it was pretty wonderful.
1: It is, you know, it's funny, you know, it's no secret now, but Joe takes a lot of pride and satisfaction in making other people happy around him, which is, I think any great passer in the game, they feel a lot happier making somebody else score the goal than them scoring themselves. Joe is always one of those guys that when he scores, he's almost surprised because he really was looking for a pass like somewhere. And in that moment, I happened to be that line mate that got the goal. And I'm sure Joe saw the joy in my face and felt as happy for me, if not happier, that I got to bury a goal for him. And, you know, that comes with pressure too. Like, you know, when he's setting you up four or five times a game, you better score. And yeah. But you're right, Dan, it was a great experience and great for our families. And I look back at that time as, you know, we didn't win anything together, but for me personally, that was, you know, some of the greatest months of my playing career was lining up with him every day.
2: Well, and you had great teams too. So it wasn't like you won nothing, but you just didn't win any championships, but still there was a lot of winning and fun for the people in San Jose. And what do you think about the fact that he's followed in your footsteps? Now he's in Toronto.
1: Yeah. He seems to be having a lot of fun there. The team's had success. You know, it's one of those things. I think Joe really wanted to win for San Jose and for himself. He wants to win a cup, but it took him a long time to decide to try and go win somewhere else. You know, year over year over year, he was like, man, if I could pick any team in the league to win right now, San Jose would be right there. So why would I go somewhere else? Like, let's win it here. I put so much time into this team and effort, then let's win it here. And for me, you know, it's a bit sad that he never got that done in San Jose, because I like San Jose, obviously, as alumni. But I certainly wish him the best in Toronto. He seems to be having a ton of fun with those young guys. It's a new arena to go to. Unfortunately, with COVID right now, there's no fans. So he's not going to fully appreciate the crowd in Toronto the way you get it. And also his mom and dad and other friends and stuff from St. Thomas and London area that could be going to see him play quite a bit. And he's not going to be able to share that with them this year, at least. But, you know, I love watching him smile, and you know, he's contagious, right? He makes everybody have fun, and I'm certainly happy, just as I was for Patty Marleau when he left too. I mean, I love Patty, and for him to go to Toronto, and he felt like revitalized being around some of the younger guys like Marner and Matthews and that. And it's Joe's turn now to go there and have some fun with those guys and hopefully have some good team success.
2: On that topic, Patrick Marleau was, of course, on that very first Sharks team that you were on. And he's still going strong, as Joe is, at age 41, and back in San Jose as well to ostensibly finish things out. Just give us your thoughts about Patrick Marleau. What makes him a special hockey player, and what it was like to play with
1: him? Patty he's amazing. I have so much respect for that guy in his longevity, his ability to stay healthy. Tap wood, I hope he just stays healthy. You know, I touch base with Patty. I send him texts all the time. Like I continue to admire at the level he can play at his age, the speed that he has. He's a true professional. You know, he's not Patty's never a big talkative guy. As you know, Dan, you've been around the team a long time. He's not a big rah-rah guy. He's certainly fun to be around. He laughs and jokes and has a lot of fun, but he's not he's not like Smitty in the locker room or me in there goofing around with guys and stuff. But Patty came to play, and, you know, for whatever reason, he took some criticism, much like Joe took criticism for, you know, playoff performances. And I thought it was totally unjust and unwarranted. And he was always there scoring some big goals, game tying goals, game winning goals, when we really needed that performance. And I wish Patty the best. I'm super excited for his games played streak right now and his games played. Can you imagine playing more hockey than Gordie Howe, Mr. Hockey? You know, and San Jose owns that kid. He's been there since he was 18 years old. And he's raised his kids in that community there. And, you know, something for that team to be very, very proud of is the fact that to have somebody like Patrick Marleau in the organization for as long as he's been around there. And I love watching, and I'm a big fan of his, and I can't wait to see what he does next year, even if he wants to continue to play.
2: I predict he does, just because he loves the game so much. And, you know, just like Joe yourself, this is the love of the game is really what gets you through, isn't it?
1: Absolutely. You have to love it. It's a grind. You have to be excited to come to the rink every day and play. And, you know, truthfully, you know, I remember talking to Gary Suter about retirement and why he retired when he did and whatnot. And how do you know you're done? And Suits told me way back then, he's like, your body will tell you when you're finished. For me, that came, you know, I knew I had a bad back. I had bad shoulders and my playing days were over. And I, you know, I quietly just walked away. But if you're Patrick Marleau and Joe Thornton and you're still playing at high levels and you're still having fun showing up at the rink every day and you're still staying relatively healthy, then why the hell would you retire? I'd play till I was 50. I'd still be out there if I could get myself up and down the ice. You know, it's a great game to play. You'll never replace it. You never get it back when you retire. So, milk it for as long as you possibly can.
0: I want to go back to the year 2006, because that was a real watershed year in the history of the San Jose Sharks. And as you mentioned earlier, it was a golden opportunity for the Sharks to capture the Stanley Cup. And they had a 2-0 lead in the series against Edmonton. And then things started to change. Milan Mihalik got knocked out of the series by Rafi Torres with a big body check in the middle of the ice. And Sean Horkoff got a triple overtime winner. And so many things happened in that series that kept the Sharks from moving on. But I remember something else.
2: There was one moment in that series that's never going to be forgotten. And that's when it was a 5-on-3 power play, three guys for the Sharks. They were Smitty, Scott Hannon, and Kyle McLaren. And Smitty and Hannon broke their sticks. And I know that right after this penalty ended, that Edmonton scored in that scenario. But what everybody in San Jose remembers is two guys without sticks and Scott Hannon gloving the puck out of the zone. I don't think the building was as loud as that ever again.
1: Yeah.
2: What was it like for you to see all that?
1: Man, I mean, I got goosebumps right now just thinking about that stuff. I mean, we had so much respect for all those little things. And that's one of those, usually they're thankless jobs, we used to call them. We took a lot of pride in those thankless jobs. And, you know, that was arguably for me, and maybe not arguably, it was the most unselfish team I've played on, when guys, you know, were truthfully very happy for each other, when guys had success. There was never jealousy amongst the locker room. And we battled hard for each other, and we really wanted to bring it home. And, you know, a great player. There you go, Mark Smith, right? Like, just such a character guy, you know, out there in a crucial situation, getting it done. People look back on the greats of San Jose. Mark Smith's name, in fairness to Smitty, his name might not be mentioned, but for us guys that played with him for those years, man, we love that guy on the ice. I miss those moments, Dan. You know, not as much as scoring goals, you know, or as much as scoring goals. You miss those kind of character moments, and those are some fun times for sure.
2: I always remember you being at the front of the line in that Edmonton series, shaking hands. And I don't know why I felt this, but I thought that maybe that you were just sort of taking everything in, and you weren't sure exactly where your career was going to go at that point. You end up going back one more year at the very end with Los Angeles. But after that ended, how difficult was it to transition to life after your playing career was over?
1: You're right. I mean, I was taking it in a little bit to that point. You know, I was getting up, I think I was 36 years old at the time. I had a pretty good idea I wasn't going to sign with San Jose after that. I don't know whether that was told to me or I just kind of had a feeling. And, you know, so probably the last 5 years I played, I really started to look at things differently. I started to kind of appreciate, I'd walk out onto the bench and I'd appreciate the buildings a little bit more and the cities that I was traveling to. Instead of sleeping, you grab a coffee and you walk the sidewalks in the afternoon and kind of take it all in. And so I was maturing, I guess, and kind of knew, you know, potentially the door was going to close. I wanted to continue to play, but I didn't know if I'd have an opportunity. And when Dean, you know, was down in LA and took the job down there, I was one of the first guys he called and asked if I wanted to go down. And he said, it's going to be ugly. I'm going to rebuild and we're going to tear this team down and we're going to build it back up. But I need guys like you in the locker room to help me with that. So I signed a 2-year deal actually down there and went down, and it's a tough transition. Retirement, for me, it started happening like halfway through my last year. You know, I was getting pulled out of the lineup a little bit and young guys are coming up to play and, you know, you're healthy scratch for games, which was the first time in, you know, 17 years since that happened to me. And it's a really tough transition. All I can say is I knew I was done. I was grateful for the years that I had. The scenario worked out perfectly for me. I had two home games at the end of the season. I'll tell you a little bit of a backstory. Dean had called me in at the trade deadline and talked to me and asked me, he said he thinks he has me moved to Pittsburgh if I want to go. I had a no trade clause, so he kind of had to talk to me about it. And I said, you know, Dean, can you give me 24 hours to think about that? And he kind of looked at me with surprise. I mean, I thought he probably thought I was going to be ecstatic. And I came back the next day, talked to my wife, my kids, came back the next day, and I was in, you know, my back was killing me. And I went into Dean's office and said, I thank you for your effort to do that. I know why you want to get me there and try to give me a chance to win, but I'm going to say no. I don't think my body can take another playoff run. And anyway, Dean, I think, understood. He was disappointed that I wasn't going to go.

0: retirement script. So it makes you feel very content with retiring. And I think it's easier. It was easier for me to do that than guys that get hurt or, you know, fighting for a free agent signing and try to stay fit for a year and still can't get signed. And then they kind of fade away. There's a lot of guys that lost their careers during the lockouts in 94 and 2004. It just never got signed again after that. I think those guys would probably have a harder time being satisfied with retirement than the way I went through it. And I'm very grateful that that's how I got to write that script. And not a day goes by, you don't miss playing and miss being in that environment and that intense, the fire that we had, but I'm happy with the way retirement went and the community that I live in now. It's been good. Transition was pretty good.
1: One of the things you were up to and got famous for was you took part in Battle of the Blades, which the people in the United States may not have have gotten onto, but you actually learned a little bit about figure skating and learned all that and actually did an amazing job through the course of it. Did you enjoy that?
0: Enjoying that is a bit of a stretch, but it was very, very, very difficult. It was one of the hardest things I've ever done in my life. Super hard skill to learn. For those that don't know or haven't tried to skate on figure skates, it is completely different than hockey skates. And for a guy like me that I started skating at, you know, I started playing hockey at 2.5 years old. So I'm very comfortable on hockey skates, and to learn figure skating was very difficult. There was a bigger play was the charity side to that, which is, you know, and I skated on behalf of the Canadian Breast Cancer Foundation, and my mother-in-law was in treatment and, you know, fighting her battle at the time. And so that was my reason for signing up and going and having, you know, I was lucky, fortunate enough to win. So I was able to present a $100,000 check to the Canadian Breast Cancer Foundation at the end of it all. And so all of that I enjoyed. Very, very difficult. A lot of pressure with a live audience to skate. I loved it. I mean, hey man, if we're not uncomfortable in life, then we never grow as a person. So I was certainly uncomfortable for about 3 months there when I was on that show. It was a tough challenge.
1: Amanda Ivor, I believe, was your skating Correct. Partner. And yeah. I suppose you probably got a renewed or increased respect for what figure skaters go through. What was it like working with her?
0: Yeah, absolutely, man. Those girls are tough. And Amanda was great. She was fresh, right? She just retired silver medal in Vancouver, I think. So she was only, I think, 2 years at it, 2 years retired out of competitive skating. So she still had a fire in her. And I think that's probably what led to our success. But yeah, those girls, I mean, they're so tiny, but they bounce off the ice. Unfortunately, us clumsy guys were dropping them and tripping them and pulling them down. And, you know, Amanda had stitches in her elbow at one point and they just taped up her arm and right back to practice, you know, let's go. And yeah, they're fierce competitors. I understand why they were so successful in their careers. And it was really refreshing to kind of hear, to learn about the different sports and get an inside view into how, you know, figure skaters are rated by people. So it's a judgment call for a lot of the, you know, routines they go through. It's different than us scoring a goal or not scoring a goal. For them, it's opinion. And so it was, yeah, it was good. I learned a lot from her and from the other girls and other competitors and, you know, it was a good learning curve for sure. I'm glad I got a chance to win, but I don't know if I'd sign up and do it again.
1: Give us an idea of what you're up to now. What's life like now for Scott Thornton and the family in Blue Mountain?
0: Yeah, I've had a couple. I'm still a business owner up here. We have a spa really close to the ski hill in Blue Mountain called the Scandinav Spa. And we've had that for, I think we're in our 15th year now. And, you know, so that's local here. My kids are both, you know, kind of moved on. My son, Nash, is 24, graduated from university. He's working down in Toronto. although we've had him and his girlfriend living with

0: us pretty much for the last year and a half or year, I guess, since COVID hit, because they work from home office. So they've been set up in the basement. So I've had them back home. My daughter Zoe, our daughter Zoe is 21 and she's living down in Toronto and she's in her last year of university down there and in the social work program. Yeah, so my wife and I were, we're up here. I live on 150 acres of land here in the woods. And so there's lots of, skidooing and snowshoeing in the winter and skiing. And in the summer, it's trail running and mountain biking and ride some dirt bikes around the property and have a bit of fun. So it's been a good area. My brothers live here now. They've moved up, two of my brothers, and my mom lives up in this area too. So it's great to have. And now we've just moved my in-laws up to this town in March last year as well. So we've brought everybody up to Collingwood now, so or Blue Mountain. So it's a great recreational town. A lot of fun.
1: That's fantastic stuff. And it's great to hear that life is treating you so well, and you and your wife, who's just an amazing person as well, that you're happy and healthy, and that the kids are doing great. I still can't believe that you just told me how old they both are.
0: Crazy. I mean, Nash got to work in the dressing room. He worked the bench my last year in San Jose. We brought him down. I don't know. We had about 15 games left in the year. Joe was there, obviously, and he was one of the locker room attendants for a little while and work with Mikey and the boys and stuff. And yeah, I've got some great pictures of him on the bench with us during the national anthem. And he's just a little, 10-year-old kid, right? And now he's a bit taller than me, stronger than me, and better looking than me. So,
1: That's the way you want it.
0: that's the way you want it, I guess. Yeah. Yeah.
1: I have to ask you too, you're in the spa business in a ski resort area. Vinny
0: Yeah.
1: Domfus is also in a spa business in a ski resort area. I don't know. You guys aren't partners, are you?
0: We are sort of. Vinny was a founder of a spa in Mont-Tremblant, Quebec, called Le Scandinave, and Vinny and I were roommates in San Jose, and he used to take these conference calls all the time, and was telling me about the spa that he owned and how successful it was and this and that. And then when I retired to Blue Mountain, which is an Intrawest resort, which is the same company that owns Whistler and Mont-Tremblant, a big ski resort company. And Vinny had a sister-in-law and brother-in-law living in Collingwood. And we went up to Vinny's wedding in Tremblant. The girls all visited the spa and we said, "Hey man, we should do one of these up in Blue Mountain." And so that's kind of where it kind of got started. The seed was planted, and within a couple of years, a franchise agreement was formed. And so we are a franchise of Vinny's main Quebec group, which is the Scandinav group. So yeah, we're sort of business partners, and but the idea was definitely came from Vinny and his partners. Eric Desjardins was another hockey player involved in the first franchise. And yeah, so it's been a great business, and we're pretty happy with the agreement.
1: Well, listen, we really appreciate the time that you took to chat with us about everything. And I have to tell you that in the history of the San Jose Sharks, you're one of the most respected people that ever played for this team and wore this jersey. And you're a Shark for life without any question. And it just means a lot to us that you continue to be active and that you continue to come back occasionally and cheer
0: Yeah.
1: us on. So appreciate it very much for the time.
0: Well, thanks very much, Dan. It's fun to reminisce, and you've given me goosebumps a couple times talking about the old guys playing, and I had a great time there. I still miss San Jose. I love the town, love the fans there, and wish the team, ongoing success, and I'll be cheering for them. I'll be at the parade if they ever get to win that cup. I'll be there with my jersey on and proud of the success that they've had. So, all the best. Thanks a lot for having me on. Appreciate it.
2: I'm Dan Rusinowski. Thanks a lot for joining us for this episode of Where Are They Now? When you talk about the San Jose Sharks' early history, you cannot help but mention some of the great goaltending performances that Wade Flaherty put in as a member of this team. And we are very happy to have Wade Flaherty as our guest. Wade, it's great to have you with us. It all started for you a long, long ways away, growing up in Terrace, British Columbia, I was looking at the directions the other day. About 12,000 people live there right now. But there's no real direct way to get to Vancouver from there, is there? It takes about 10 hours or something like that to drive.
3: Yeah, I grew up in Terrace. And, you know, back in the days when I was actually with the Sharks, they hadn't put the shortcuts on the highway and stuff. It was a little over 16 hours to get up there. But with all the new improvements they've made, you can do it in about 12 and a half to 13 hours. And I have done that fair amount, you know, because I still like to get up there and see all my friends and the family that's still up there and get up there and do some fishing.
2: A lot of people don't realize it's about a 3.5 hour drive basically to the Alaskan border. So you're way, way up past Prince Rupert, past all of those outposts. When you're in Terrace, BC, and you're growing up and you're learning to play hockey, how do you get introduced to the game? Where did it happen for you? And how quickly did you get integrated into the NHL growing up in terms of following a team?
3: Well, I think up in Terrace, you know, the winters were fairly cold. So getting introduced to hockey was easy because the fire department would flood all the tennis rinks and make ice rinks. And my dad always built a rink out in the backyard. So and actually kind of a funny story is that all my friends were a year older than me. And my mom actually back in the day had forged my birth certificate so I could start hockey, minor hockey, at an early age. So I started with all my friends. So I actually had an extra year of hockey growing up. But
2: that's great.
3: The tough part of Terrace is once that, you know, you went off to junior and pro and such is in a small town. They don't put the ice in. They don't put the ice in until the end of August, early September. So early in my career, we had to make the decision that we were going to have to move. And we were married at the time, and we had made the move down to Vancouver. Wife has horses, and just happened to be in the Langley area. We had some friends, and we stayed down there for one summer. I was able to stay on the ice all summer. And we decided that that's where we wanted to make our home. It was perfect for the horses. It was Langley is known as the horse capital of BC. And as well, I was able to be on the ice for a majority of the summer.
2: So I want to get this down on the record. Is your birth year 1968 or 1969 or 1967?
3: Well, when she forged it, it went 67, but it is 68.
2: All right. So now we got that straightened out. How old were you at that point when you moved to Langley?
3: We were 26 years old when we were 25 years old. 25.
2: So by that time, you'd already been in the NHL.
3: Yes. Yeah. But that's when we had to make that decision and to get out of the northern town and get to where we could be on the ice pretty much all summer long.
2: Now, is your wife also from Terrace?
3: Yes. Yes, she is. We both grew up together.
2: When you grow up in a small town like that, there's a lot of great camaraderie and community, something that you're experiencing now as the goaltending coach of the Winnipeg Jets, certainly at an NHL level. But how do you get noticed? Who noticed you first way, way up there? And how did you get discovered?
3: You know, and Terrace wasn't much bigger or smaller back when we were growing up. And a unique story is they've changed it a little bit now, but you would have your provincial playoffs. And the northern team, which we were always the northern team, and then you would have your Kootenays team, your lower mainland team, which was always from Vancouver, your Okanagans. But we were very fortunate in a small town to have exceptionally good teams. We won the provincials in Peewee. We won the provincials in Bantam, which sent us off to another tournament, the Western Canadians for Bantam. And then we won the provincials as a midget team. So for a small town, that was literally unheard of, and now it never happens. And that's pretty much where guys were getting recognized, and it was the WHL teams, the Kelowna Wings at the time was one, the Spokane Chiefs had shortly came in after the Seattle Thunderbirds, and Seattle had scouted me, and that's where I started my junior career. I ended up in Seattle.
2: Of course, that's the same team that produced Patrick Marleau and a whole bunch of other players in the NHL over the course of the years. So you finally get to Kelowna, you end up in Seattle in 1985-86. Were you always a goaltender, by the way, or did you ever play forward or other position before that?
3: Ever since I can remember, I was in my gum boots in the backyard standing in goal. And I think a lot of it had to do I was the youngest. And I couldn't quite skate yet, maybe. I don't know what it was, but I was standing between the pipes getting sponge puck shot at me.
2: You talk about the family. You were the youngest, but who are your older relatives?
3: I got two older brothers basically we would skate before school and after school. So it was outstanding.
2: Well, that's great. And obviously that gave you a lot of shots when you were growing up because you were standing in the gum boots, like you said, in the nets. When you first started rooting for teams in the NHL, I suppose that probably happened at an early age. Were you by any chance a Vancouver Canucks fan because you were from BC?
3: Yeah, 100%. I was a Vancouver fan, but I was also a Toronto fan because back in the day, you know, we only had a few channels up there and it was always the Toronto Maple Leafs being played. You know, rarely the Canucks would come on TV. They didn't do it like they do now where all the games were broadcasted. So for the most part, we watched, I was a Toronto fan. My brother was a Boston fan and my other brother was a Montreal fan. So there was a little bit of battles going on in the household.
2: That made things interesting in the Stanley Cup playoffs, didn't it?
3: Definitely did. Definitely did.
2: Tell us about when you first realized that perhaps you had a special talent. Obviously, you get attention from junior. That's one thing. But when did you start getting thoughts that maybe a professional hockey career could be yours?
3: I think I developed a little bit later because I bounced around when I was younger, tried to leave home when I was 16. That didn't work out. I eventually left when I was 17, and that's when I was down in Seattle. And the first camp I went to was the New Westminster Bruins. And I ended up in Seattle at 17. Shortly after that, I got bounced around a little bit and it just wasn't working for me, but I tagged on in a league that was the Peace Caribou Junior Hockey League in Williams Lake is where I ended up. And that's where I ended up with a really good family as a billet family. And I eventually got moved. The Victoria Cougars found some interest in me. And I went there as a 19-year-old. And that's the year I got drafted by the Buffalo Sabres. I had a really good year. I think what you could say is I started to mature. I matured a little bit later. And then I played my overage year and I did not sign with them. But I ended up signing with the Minnesota North Stars, who eventually did the dispersal draft with the Sharks. And I spent the first year in the East Coast League with the Greensboro Monarchs. And that's where, you know, you talk about getting your big breaks or all the stars aligned, but we ended up as an expansion team winning the championship and I was named a playoff MVP. And that's kind of where it took off. And from there, I ended up with the Kansas City Blades, which was the International Hockey League minor league team for the San Jose Sharks.
2: Yeah, that happened, of course, during the dispersal draft time. The year before the Sharks existed, you played in Kansas City. And then, of course, the very first year of the San Jose Sharks, I always remember the story. Artur Zerbe was also in Kansas City a little bit, and sometimes he was in the NHL that first year for the first part of that season. And somebody asked him whether or not it was better to be with a first-place team in the IHL or a last-place team in the NHL. And Artur Zerbe had just gotten finished talking to Kevin Constantine in Kansas City about how he didn't understand the English all that well when he was trying to tell him something. And so then this guy who didn't speak English told the reporter, it's better to be a pauper in a rich man's house than it is to be a rich man in a pauper's house. So I prefer to be in the NHL right now. And so Kevin got the clips the next day and he took it out. And when Artur came back to Kansas City, he said, I think we have to have a little chat about how much English you understand.
3: Well, funny story. I roomed with Archie all the time when we were on the road. And there were some different conversations going on because a lot of times I didn't really understand what he was saying.
2: Let's continue our conversation with Sharks alumnus Wade Flaherty. Wade, when you first got to the NHL, your very first game that you ever played in the NHL, you faced the Edmonton Oilers. And as I remember, you had to face 20 shots in the first period and you stopped 17. And it was one of those crazy games when lots of goals were being scored in the NHL. But I'm looking at the sheet right now. The final shots on goal were 49-22. Vinny Domfus had a goal and two assists for the Edmonton Oilers before he joined the Sharks. And on this side of the sheet, the Sharks side, Pat Falloon and Brian Lawton each had a goal and two assists. Those are my little notes from the first game, but what are your big memories from finally getting a chance to play in the NHL?
3: Well, I remember skating around in the morning, looking it up at all the banners in the Northlands Coliseum back then. And I was just, honestly, I was in a bit of an awe factor. And when the game started, I do remember that first period. And I also remember till this day who scored the first goal on me. And I believe it was Vinny Domfus had scored the first goal, but I just remember just being so excited to be in the National Hockey League and playing in a building that had so much history in Edmonton. It was just amazing.
2: Well, that of course showed your calmness and your coolness and your collected attitude inside the net. And that's something that that really helped build your reputation over the course of time. But that very first year, you played three games and you ended up at least getting your skates wet, so to speak, in the NHL. But then it was back to Kansas City the very next year. You played 60 games that year. You won 32 games that year. And then finally, while the Sharks had already gone through the first transition to SAP Center, which is what we call it now, you ended up getting an opportunity the very next season during that lockout year when the Sharks only played 48 games. And that was kind of a strange year, but I think the story about how you got into Game 6 and Game 7 of the playoffs against the Calgary Flames is one to tell, because in game number 5, Artur Zerbe got a match penalty because he just basically lost his mind. He didn't do that too often, but boy, he lost his temper, got thrown out of the game. As I remember, it was an incident with Sheldon Kennedy, I think. Yeah. And then you end up getting into the game. You're going to start Game 6, and this is a huge opportunity for you, but also the pressure is really intense. And that gets back to that calm, cool, and collected atmosphere and attitude that you always had. How did you approach that game? What did it feel like to be told that the weight of the entire franchise was on your shoulders as the starting goaltender, and you were going to have to try and help the team win?
3: Well, it was a little bit different. And I'll take you a little bit back further than that. When we were getting going into the playoffs, we had decided to make the run with Artie. And I think Artie played the last 7 to 8 games of the season. And so I was just sitting there on the bench watching and supporting him in any way I could. And then as playoffs go on, and then we get into game 5, and then I started to hear, maybe I'm starting game 6. And fair enough, they came to me and told me, and obviously there's a lot of nerves going on, but if that game 6, I thought as a team, we played exceptionally well. And we ended up getting that win. And we're fortunate to take it to a game 7 in Calgary. And I still got friends that are from Calgary and people that when my name is mentioned, it's they're not too happy with it. But it was just an exciting, exciting time. And it's one of my highlights of my career, game 6, game 7, obviously game 7 being the highlight. And a funny story going into game 7 after we'd won game 6. And everybody that knows me well knows I'm a fisherman and I had done a lot of fishing, but I hadn't had a boat yet. And I remember thinking to myself before that game, and I haven't told many people this story, but I remember thinking before that game, if we win this game 7, I'm buying myself a boat. And sure enough, I ended up with a boat shortly after we got into the summertime. I bought the boat in Vancouver and dragged it all the way up to Terrace and started fishing for the summer.
2: You still like to do that?
3: Very much so. I in Vancouver, we go out, you know, a couple times, 3 times a week. I get out of Vancouver. We go over to the islands. We go over to Victoria and Nanaimo and just cruise around. I'm not so much a fisherman anymore, but I just like going out on the water and driving around and just relaxing.
2: Well, that's a fantastic hobby to have in the course of the summer, just to be able to relax. And that's another topic that certainly comes to the fore when it comes to being a professional athlete, whether you're a goaltender or whether you're a forward. Obviously, having some time away from the game is important, don't you think?
3: I think definitely, you know, like especially when you see the game now with the level of play and the players, and it's really turned in for a lot of our guys a 12-month job. And I try and talk to my goalies here and say, listen, you have to take 4 weeks off at least. Stay off the ice. Don't go on the ice. Gradually bring it back. But back in the day, you always took a good 6 to 8 weeks off. And we were fortunate with the San Jose Sharks organization. We had a program going on with Chuck Grillo that was in Minnesota, and they would bring us into Brainerd, Minnesota. And that's kind of where we would get everything going. We'd come in July and we would get our training back on schedule, being on the ice sometimes twice a day. It was an outstanding development tool. And I think that was kind of the start of how everything works now with players, because, you know, I know my goalies are going to camps and they're doing on ice stuff, and players are having special coaches, and they're on the ice pretty much, you know, 11 to 12 months a year now.
2: Take us through game 7 against Calgary back in 1995. All the pressure in the world again. You had just won game 6, a very big contest, outstanding performance and goal. And little did you realize you were going to have to play a couple of overtimes and face 60 shots in a game. and including 17 shots in the first overtime when you stopped them all. What was that experience like? What was going on through the game? What kind of interesting stories do you have from it?
3: It was bananas. Like it was first off, just the emotions that were running through before the game. So nervous in a Canadian city in Calgary, game seven. But I do remember we were up 4-2. Correct me if I'm wrong.
2: You were.
3: They had scored. And I actually remember all the goals they scored, but the last one they scored in today's world, I would say that's not a very good goal on my goalies. But I do remember thinking to myself, that's it. I cannot give up another goal. And, you know, obviously we went into the overtime, but just the emotions that were running and which you just tuned out and just let everything out and just played the game. And honestly, as much as I remember of it, I forgot a lot of it because I was so focused in the moment and just going through trying to stop the puck as much as I can. I remember in the overtime getting my stick blown out of my hand, making a knob save, which was crazy. And I was just it was a heck of an experience. It was just truly was.
2: What about on the bench after the game? I remember that after the Sharks beat Detroit the year before in Game 7, and one of the more famous games also in Sharks playoff history, Jamie Baker, the big goal, Archer's in the net. It was almost as if the team was a little bit stunned that it happened, but it was a little more electrifying in Calgary, wasn't it?
3: Oh, definitely. It was quite early when we won that game in the double overtime, was it not?
2: Less than 2 minutes.
3: Yeah, and I was in disbelief because it was actually a shot from the half wall that had got deflected or went off somebody. And it was a pretty harmless looking play. And I remember looking and the arms going up in the air and the building going dead quiet. And I was like, did we really just, oh my God, we just scored. So yeah, it was pretty cool, obviously. But, and then just the pile on everybody, the excitement was awesome.
2: Well, the coincidences of that goal are also interesting because Sergei Makarov was the guy that threw it from the half boards toward the net. And of course, he had played in Calgary. And Ray Whitney touched the puck on its way in and it got past Trevor Kidd. And that was a kid from Edmonton scoring a game seven double overtime goal in Calgary. That wasn't lost on anybody. And I suppose that knowing the rivalry between those cities, you could have a big smile on your face over that one.
3: So true. So true.
2: Igor Larionov and Sergei Makarov were your teammates during that time. These are two of, in my mind, the greatest hockey players ever to play. Tell us about having them as teammates and what they were like as players.
3: Awesome teammates, both of them. Outstanding guys. I still run into Igor Larionov once in a while, and he's just a pleasure to talk to. Just the knowledge that those guys had in the room, their careers, and you kind of looked at them and just were like, in a bit of awe looking at these guys, because these are guys that, you know, with the Russian teams and coming to the National Hockey League, kind of breaking the barriers. It was just a pleasure to play with those guys and be part of it and just listen. When they spoke, you listen to what they talked.
2: Tremendous, tremendous influence on the history of this franchise, too, in those early years. In fact, you may or may not know this story, but Hasso Plattner, who owns the San Jose Sharks, came to a game as a fan when he was visiting the Bay Area on Silicon Valley business. And when he was growing up in East Germany, the only hockey they ever got was the Russian teams. And he really was big fans of both Makarov and Larionov. And he comes to the game in San Jose, and these guys are playing. And that was his introduction to a team that he eventually bought and now is a proud owner of, which I think is a little bit of serendipity in that story.
3: That's an outstanding story.
2: You know, it's funny. Everybody has a certain routine before games, whether you're a goaltender, whether you're a player, whether you're a broadcaster, in fact. And you used the term bananas to describe game seven a couple of minutes ago. And I seem to remember in the back of my mind that you used to always walk to the bus with a couple of bananas in your hand for good luck. Is my memory right?
3: Yeah, I ate the bananas, but I always had them on me, and I'd grab them from the meal room or wherever I could have them, and I was not letting them go because that's what I would eat in between periods. You know, nowadays you got all these power gels and the power bars and all that stuff. And when we were playing, it was oranges or fruit kicking around in it. But I always wanted my two bananas in my stall, one after the first period, one after the second period. So I kept them tight to me. So you're 100% correct on that one.
2: Well, I just remember. I remember going to the bus and seeing that and saying, why has he got bananas? And I said, okay, must be part of his routine. But I didn't know about eating in between periods. What did he give you, vitamin D, or what's the story?
3: Yeah, I think it's the potassium helped you not cramp and such. And that's essentially what you do. Now you got guys that are eating the mustard on the bench and they got all the power gels, like I said. But and I think at the end of the day, that's what it stopped. You know, like you got guys that are losing 6 to 10 pounds in a game, especially in a warm building, San Jose, and in playoffs, you know, that's going to be a warm building when it's 90 degrees outside. Now you're looking at teams in Arizona and Vegas and so players with the hydration, all the power gels, just to able to get them through for that 3-hour workout is huge.
2: We're reliving some great memories with Sharks alumnus and Winnipeg Jets goaltending coach Wade Flaherty, and we're starting to get into some of the rudiments of what he's doing now, coaching some of the best goaltenders in the game. People don't realize how much energy you expend in the net when you're playing goal. Obviously, you have to be a really good skater. You have to have good vision for the game. You're being mentally tested each and every time. But talk about that physical part, because a lot of people don't realize a goalie can get a cramp suddenly just because of dehydration or for some other reason.
3: Sure. And that usually is if you're and it isn't necessarily in shots that, you know, you can sit there and say a goaltender got 25 shots, but, you know, it's the movements that you're doing. Because if you visualize a goaltender's in a crouch position anytime that puck is in zone and you're moving back and forth. So power plays or penalty kills, when you're on the PK and you're tracking that puck back and forth in your line of sight, you're up and down and over, you know, you're burning a lot of calories and you're burning a lot of energy. So it's a very demanding in games, but even more demanding is the practices for goaltenders. And that's where you see now, and one thing we do here is I have a practice goaltender that comes in, and whether that be Hellebuck or Brossoit, I will give them extra time off in the sense that they will still practice, but they will practice with me in a very controlled environment and go through our reps or our save selections. But we will stay away from the on-ice practice with the team where they're going to face 400 shots in a practice and up and downs. So a lot of rest recovery is involved in it, but that rest recovery still contains on-ice where we go out and we will do movements, light shooting, but everything's in a controlled environment.
2: Is your entire philosophy of coaching goaltenders to try to give them drills that they're going to experience in an actual game situation?
3: Partly it is. A lot of my drills will come from game situations, and I will adjust certain things. But a lot of it has to do with game situations. But as you build into it, at the beginning, you build in with very simple movements. And then you try and get, what I do is I try and get my goaltenders out of their comfort zone. And that is, I'm not moving you from point A to point B for a shot. You're going from point A to point B, and that puck may come or it may go over to point C. So you need to be prepared. And I call it quick twitch muscles. So you're in one area and you might immediately have to go to another, or you need to be set for the shot.
2: We try to do that in broadcasting too, to present a situation that's maybe a little unexpected so that a person that's new to the profession can react quickly and properly to it. That's the nature of the game though, isn't it? The fact that you have to expect the unexpected in a contest?
3: 100%. And in the position of goaltending, you're not in control. You know, there's guys that have the puck on the stick and they're in control of either passing it or shooting it. And so you need to run through the scenarios in your mind. You need to be aware of where everything is on the ice. And you quickly, within a second, need to know what his options are. And that's where one of my goaltenders, Hellebuck, both of them, Brossoit as well, but Hellebuck is amazing at being able to compute the options of a player that he has. And he's learned that over the years of playing a lot of games in the National Hockey League and the American League, and just going through different situations time and time again.
2: You're talking about Connor Hellebuck, the Winnipeg Jets starting goaltender. He and Laurent Brossoit currently are the goalies that you're coaching at the NHL level. What makes Connor Hellebuck maybe the best goalie in the game?
3: I personally, I'm a little biased. I think he is the best goaltender in the game. But what makes him is what we were just talking about, is awareness. His awareness on the ice and how he can compute what a player's options are immediately. Now, a lot of that has to do with a lot of the style that he's playing, his depth management, his, you know, if you look at our goaltenders, I like them to be on their feet nearly as much as they can. They will drop down into certain positions, but they have free rein to play their style. Their depth management both is in the blue paint, either heels to the top of the crease or toes to the top of the crease, depending on the situation. And their awareness of their surroundings, and Hellebuck is one of the best in the league that he can compute in a second what a player's options are. And he will manage his depth to that situation.
2: Some of that obviously comes from natural ability, but you said a little earlier that he learned that. And tell me about the process of training your brain to deal with a lot of things coming at you at once. Is there a way that you can successfully do that?
3: Sure. You know, like you'll go into practice, and one of the first things I tell any of my goalies, and I think everybody does it, but if you're doing a line rush against and in practice and you got players coming in, what I'm asking my goalies to know is what hand each guy shoots. That's the first thing you need to know. So if you have a one-time threat, if you don't have a one-time threat, because you will adjust your depth accordingly. If there's two guys coming in on you and there's a potential of a pass and a one-timer, you're going to have to play a little bit deeper. You're never going to give – you need to play a little deeper, but you need to feel comfortable that if that player is to shoot the puck, you still have your position A. So you never want to give up your position, but you do not want to be overly aggressive either, because you need to give yourself a chance to make that save if there is a pass. So it just comes in awareness. Or in a game, what I want you to do is I want you to know the five guys that are on the opposition, you need to know what hand each one of them shoot. Because if there's a quick play off the draw and it goes back and it goes over to that guy, you already know that's a potential of a one-timer, or it's not a potential of a one-timer. So, and then it could come back. And that's where Helly has digested all his information. And a lot of it comes from, we're playing him 60 plus games a year since he's been here. A lot of it comes through him learning the game in a game. And that's huge for a goaltender to play a lot of games, because you learn so much while you're playing that game.
2: Goalie coaches for the opposition against Connor Hellebuck obviously review all of his tapes, and they talk to their shooters if they're going to go in, say, in a shootout situation, or if it's a two-on-one scenario, how a goaltender has to normally play things. Flipping that around, you were talking about knowing whether a goalie is a left or player is a left or a right shot. Do you often go through the shooting tendencies of the other teams as you're about to face them?
3: You know what? I did earlier as a goalie coach, but now not so much, because one thing I've learned is I don't want to go to my goalie and say player X likes to shoot high glove or he's going to try and beat you five hole, because in that situation, if it doesn't happen, I don't want the goalie coming to me going, well, you said. So we used to go through a lot of the shootout tendencies, which was really interesting, because you would be able to break down. Usually players have two shootout moves. And what was really interesting when I would break these down was you would know which move was coming when the way they picked the puck up. If he went to the left side or if he went to the right side, I'd be like, oh, he's doing this move. So that was a tattletale there for a lot of years. But both my goalies And as a goalie coach, we've decided to go away from looking at tendencies. Now, what I will do is go after the tendencies of the opposition goaltender, and I'll put a video up on the screens before the games where the players will go through it, and it rattles off numerous situations. But what I'm essentially trying to do is break down the goalie's weak spots or what you can potentially find. But at no time would I ever say to our players, try and beat him here, try and beat him there. But these are the tendencies of the goalie.
2: Isn't that part of also the task of trying to get the other team's goalie out of his comfort zone?
3: 100%. And I know goalie coaches on the opposition are trying to do it to my goaltenders. They're finding, and and there's always weak spots on one side or another. I wouldn't necessarily call them weak spots, but vulnerabilities, whether it's a lateral movements or if he's, when he moves, he slides, and, or his rebound control, or does he fight through traffic? You know, how hard does he fight through traffic? So there's always tendencies that I'm looking for, and I'll pass those on to the players through video, through the write-ups, and sometimes it works, sometimes it doesn't.
2: You're also talking about something else. You're counting players on the ice. Two-on-one's a classic example. If your goaltender is facing that, the way your defense plays it is one thing, but you have to decide if the guy's coming down the left wing side, that is to the right of your goaltender, if he's a right shot, he might do something. If he's a left shot, he might do another, right?
3: 100%. And that's what you need to run through his options. And the closer they get, the tougher it's going to get, because they can backdoor pass you. But you, obviously, you're relying on your defense as well. And you're trying, so as a goaltender, you're trying to read your defense, how he's going to play it. For the most part, we know how everybody's going to play that two-on-one teams. For the most part, we do, is, you know, we're playing them a specific way. So, but what you're trying to read is A, who is that player? And is he a shooter? Is he a passer? And these are all the things that goaltending, where that they have to run through in their mind and give themselves an opportunity. A, I want you to make that save if he shoots the puck, but you need to give yourself a chance to make the save if there's a pass. I'm not asking you to make the save. I'm just asking you to give yourself a chance to make that save.
2: We're visiting with Sharks alumnus Wade Flaherty on the Sharks Audio Network. I want to talk to you also about goaltending and how it's changed. It's when you played, there were certain ways to play the game. Players at one time were just stand-up goaltenders. Then we got into the butterfly position. Patrick Waugh was a big part of changing things. Dominic Hasek was a big part of changing the way the goaltending is performed these days. How much has it changed for you?
3: Oh, yeah, it's changed. You know, like throughout my career, I came in as a stand-up goaltender, and then I learned to be a butterfly goaltender at an early age. And then I kind of mixed the two together because I felt I was down too much. But now you'll see, I think there's different philosophies in goaltending going on. You'll see some guys down a lot more than others. I like my goaltenders on the feet as long as they can. And I have two, you know, 6'3 and a 6'4 goaltender. And my philosophy on them is I want them to move on their feet, get to where you want to get to. So we spend a ton of time on the skating. But as the years have evolved, I think goaltending has changed. Like, we coach the reverse, RVH, they call it the reverse. And I never did that when I played. Like, it was like, so here I am. I had to do a lot of research on it and figure it out. And when I first got Connor Hellebuck, he had never done it either. So it was one of those things that we kind of went through it together and learned it together. And you just adjusted to certain, but the key is when to do things at certain times. And I don't want my goalies being robotic where pucks here, you have to do this. They have the leeway to play the position wherever they want, in the sense of I'm on my feet, I'm down, but you always need to be prepared. And when you have the ability to read the plays as well as Connor and LB, they will change their safe selection, not necessarily a safe selection, but their up position to their down position on certain times.
2: Why don't you describe to us what that reverse is all about, the RVH?
3: Well, that's the one that the goaltenders are going into the post to protect the post, and the leg that's closest to the post is the one that's down, where back in my day, it was the opposite.
2: You kept it up and you kept your pad up against the post, right?
3: That's exactly what we did back then. And it's a great move, except the players adjust to what the goalies do too. And the exposed part in the reverse is right near the head. And if you watch your Connor McDavid's and your Connor Bedard, he tried it the other night against, we were in Chicago, he tried it. The weakness is the head. So if you shoot the puck at the head, the goalie, it'll hit his head and go in the net. So now the players are adjusting to the new move, which came in about 7 to 10 years ago. The new move, the goalies, now the players have adjusted to it. So now the goalies are trying to adjust to it by locking their heads up against the post. So it's a cat and mouse game going on the whole time.
2: Also related to this is the change in the rules, which from 2005, 2006, the introduction of the trapezoid. What's your opinion of the trapezoid, and how does that affect the way you have to play your goaltenders?
3: You know, if you have an active puck handler, the trapezoid hurt the Martin Brodeurs of the world, where they were going sliding right out in the corner, grabbing the puck and whipping it up the ice. But if the game, I don't think we have as many active puck handlers in the game. Your Ben Bishops, your Marty Brodeurs. Now it's so it actually makes it simpler for the coach and the goalie, because if the puck's there, that's your puck. If it's not there, leave it alone. So it's very black and white, but you still need to work on the speed of getting back to stop the puck and making that first pass. And that's all we ask our goalies to do. I want you to make one crispy pass onto the D stick, and that's it.
2: Back when you were playing for the San Jose Sharks, if you threw a puck across two lines to the center red line, you were offside. Now they don't have that two-line pass anymore. How much has that affected goaltending?
3: I don't think it's affected. I think the big thing is you see a lot more breakaways. At the end of the day, that's where you're getting it. The teams are spreading the zone. I don't know if it's affected goaltending as much as it's affected team system play more so. I think everybody's obviously done it now, but when it first came in, you would have teams spreading the zone, hitting the home run pass for breakaways and such. I think everybody has adjusted to everything, but you will see that player standing on a power play. Now they're standing at the far blue line. Well, you couldn't do that when you had the two-line pass. So I think more so, if anything, it's adjusted team system play.
2: If there were any goaltenders that you were big fans of growing up as a kid, tell us who they are and who were the biggest influences on you that were your goaltending coaches?
3: I think, you know, we're going back a lot of years, but it goes back to the Toronto Maple Leafs, and it goes back to CBC up in northern BC, and we would watch Mike Palmateer, and he was one of those wild, crazy, fly out of the net. He was all over the place, and that's probably where I really picked up on the goaltending side of things, because I just thought that was so cool. So that's probably the biggest influence I had watching a goaltender. As far as coaching goes, I had Dave Pryor. My very first goaltending coach was Dave Pryor. I was in Kansas City with the San Jose Sharks, and he would come into Kansas City. So that was the first one that you could actually literally have a conversation about goaltending. And so that was very helpful. And then Wayne Thomas. Wayne Thomas was huge for me in San Jose. Doug Sotart, who was the GM, you know, I was very fortunate, was in Kansas City, was the GM, former goaltender. So I was able to talk goaltending with him, and he would help me out with a lot of things, telling me this and that, as did Wayne Thomas when I was with the San Jose Sharks. So I would say the three of them had a lot of influence on me at a young age.
2: Got a couple of questions for you about your playing career that maybe haven't been asked to you in a while.
3: Uh-oh.
2: Is it true that you're the goaltender that gave up Wayne Gretzky's last goal?
3: Yep, that'd be true. And it's actually pretty cool. Yeah, we were in Madison Square Garden, and it was a funny story, because we were coming in from Long Island. I was with the Islanders, and we were coming in the day of the game because it was later in the season, and I was back then reading the newspaper. What, you didn't have the smartphones where you're on Twitter and such. So I'm reading the newspaper, and I saw there that it was also a record goal that he had scored. And I knew that there's something about him trying to score a goal, or if he scored one more goal. Sure enough, we were in a 1-1 game late in the third period, and there was a turnover, and I had made the first save. And next thing I know, this stick came flying in, grabbed the rebound and put it in the net. And I was like, pretty sure that fat baby powdered blade was Gretzky. So yeah, I'm the answer to the trivia question.
2: Well, that's one of the times when you can give up a goal and not feel so badly about it, right?
3: True enough.
2: Also, you played for the China Sharks in your last year as a professional. That had to be a very unique experience. You played that one season in Asia. Tell us about going to a totally different culture, how that might help you relate to people coming from Russia today, say, to play in the NHL, and what the experience was like.
3: It uh, so it started, I was still playing. I was in Rockford in this Blackhawks organization playing with Corey Crawford. And I started getting phone calls from Chris Collins, who was putting this team in China, the Shanghai Sharks. And my first reaction was, China hockey? Not a chance. Like, there's no way. You got to remember as well, I was injured at the time. I had a previous surgery back in about 2000 that was acting up on me on my shoulder. Long story short, the more that I had talked to Chris, the more interested I got. And it was a great idea going over there. It was the essentially the men's national team playing out of China. But the thought process was kind of doing the Hockey USA, Hockey Canada thing. So I thought, okay, I'm 39 years old. I'm thinking I'm going to get out of the game. This will be my last year. Well, hey, this is a good opportunity. So I gave my word to Chris and Greg Jameson, who was also involved in it, who was with the Sharks at the time. And that would have been early June. They flew me down to San Jose because they wanted to check out my shoulder. And I saw the doctors in San Jose. And I came back, but here's the crazy thing. Once I gave them my word, July 1st hit free agency of the National Hockey League, and Tampa Bay threw a 2-year offer on the table for me. And I was like, okay, enough's enough. I'm 39. I've already made my mind up that I wanted to go over to China. It was going to be a great season. Started in August, ended in early January. So I turned down the Tampa Bay offer. And again, they wanted me to come in and work with one of their young high draft picks in Norfolk, Virginia. But honestly, Dan, I had just had enough and I wanted to kind of go out on a nice year, go over to China. Went over there and I'll tell you what, it was quite the experience in a good way. I really, really enjoyed my time over there. The hockey was way better than I thought it would have been. They took exceptional care of us. They had put us up in a Japanese international hotel. It was actually amazing to see a different part of the world. We went to Beijing. We went on the Great Wall. It's something that I saw that I would never go and go on a holiday or anything like that. So I was very, very fortunate. And the family had come over a couple, three times. It was a lot of fun to go to China and essentially end my career there, knowing that this is my last round at it. It was a 38 game schedule. We were in Japan, South Korea, and it was a lot of fun.
2: Tell us about your goaltending coaching career, because we know it all started in Rockford when you were working with Corey Crawford as a fellow teammate, as it were, but it really became official when you joined the Jets. And I want to find out about hockey in Winnipeg. We've always had a great deal of respect for the fans in Winnipeg about how much they love the game and support the team and how loud the building is. But day to day, what's it like for a Winnipeg Jets player and coach?
3: Well, day to day, today's actually a nice day because it's a day off. So, but you know what? We're in the meat of the season right now. So it's every day seems like a game day, but our day to day activities as a coach, I'm usually arriving at the rink 6:30 in the morning. We have meetings, we prepare for practice. The team goes on at 11 o'clock and this time of year, we're probably only going 45 minutes to an hour after. I take the goalies out 20 minutes before every practice, get them loosened up. And the theory behind that is that so when the coaches are ready to start practice at 11 o'clock, they don't have to worry about warming goalies up because they're ready to go. It's more about warming the players up. So my goalies are ready to go. The players come out after practice, lunch is served, and everybody disperses except for the coaches. They sit around and discuss the next day or the following, then the game the night before. And I'll tell you what, Dan, that's the one thing I realized that was a bit of a shocker to me as a player. I never realized how hard and how long the hours and the time that the coaches put in, the work that the coaches do. It is truly a bit of an eye-opener for me. When I first started doing this, I was quite surprised.
2: They do a lot of work, and it's not just video work. It's actually talking about the people that they're working with. And you get a sense now, I suppose, how much these guys in the coaching office care about all of the players.
3: So true. You know, we'll go over and we're, you know, whether you're trying to motivate certain players or you're putting fires out somewhere else. The big joke is, well, the goalie coach, well, you only got two guys to deal with, which is true. But, you know, you're trying to build a relationship with these guys. I'm fortunate that I've been with Helly for eight years now. In LB, I had him 3 years in the past, and he's come back. So these are two guys that I know, and I know very, very well. But you will sit in that coach's room and you'll go over video and with the systems and the power plays and the penalty kill. And it's like a hockey hot stove every day, which is awesome. Because it just makes you a better coach, just sitting in the room and listening to conversations and adding in your whatever you have to add in. It just makes you a better coach at the end of the day.
2: But when you leave the coach's office and go home from the rink, and you might go out shopping or go to a movie with your family or whatever might be happening, in a smaller city like Winnipeg, you get recognized pretty quickly, don't you?
3: Sure you do. I think, you know, the players are... Definitely. I know when we had Big Buff here, he couldn't even fill up his car with gas without people honking their horns, but he was a pretty recognizable guy, you know, like he was a big 6 foot five D-man that was out and about quite a bit. But the players get recognized more so, I would think, than the coaches, but there are obviously people that recognize everybody.
2: In that cauldron of a small city in the NHL, what do you think does to bring the guys together as kind of like a real fraternity?
3: Yeah, you know, like anytime you're in a smaller city and the people that support you so well, and I think it just, you're part of the community. And that's the one thing they do really well here in Winnipeg is they've accepted all these players coming from different nationalities as part of the community. And it's awesome. It's awesome playing in a smaller Canadian city.
2: What would it mean, do you think, to that community to bring a Stanley Cup there?
3: Oh my goodness. Like, it would be amazing. And that's what we're striving for. You know, Chevy's done a heck of a job putting this team, well, I wouldn't say this team, but these teams together over the past years, and bringing Bones in, Scotty Arneal, you know, these two guys have done a great job.
2: We're talking to Wade Flaherty. Want to finish up with some thoughts about your memories with the San Jose Sharks, Flats. Just looking back on those years, what comes to mind for you? What do you think about when you think about the city of San Jose?
3: I love coming to San Jose every time we're in there. That's one of the first teams that I look to see when we're coming into San Jose. I love that building. You know, that was obviously, you know, where I spent my early years in the National Hockey League. I just love the air, like just getting off the plane and being back in San Jose was just amazing. I had some great times there. You know, all my memories of my special games were in San Jose. It was a lot of fun, and it's something that I'll keep with me for the rest of my life.
2: All of us in San Jose feel that you're a Shark for life, and we're very proud of the great work you're doing as a goaltending coach for the next generation. I really, really am happy that you had a chance to spend some time with us today. Thanks a lot, Flats.
3: Okay, thanks, Dan. Appreciate it.
2: We're going to close today's program with a couple of the big saves that Wade Flaherty made in his Sharks career.
4: And Victor Kozlov has it. Tried to one-hand time it ahead, but it's knocked down by Simon. Feeds in front of the net. Backhand shot right on. Score! No, it stopped on the goal line! Oh, my, my! Mike Ricci should have scored the goal. On the rebound of the play, apparently it hit the post, and Flaherty has it under his pads. Oh, boy!
5: Thrown back now by Kite up the boards, kept in by Otto on the right point, shoots it toward the net. Glove save made by Flaherty through a partial screen, and he hangs on. Good defensive play by Jason Moore as Larionov comes over to grab Fleury in the slot. But in the corner, Fleury to Neuwendijk, shoots one on goal, save made, and Flaherty just barely got the rebound as he lost control of it and dove in front of himself with Larionov and Fleury reaching for the puck in front. Another opportunity for Theron Fleury, and he almost got there. Baker trying to kick it ahead in the skates, lost it on the check to Reichel, who heads for the net, backhand shot right on goal, save made by Flaherty in the pile. As two Flames, Ronnie Stern and Robert Reichel, were going for broke, they almost put it through. Sharks Makarov on the ice. Lead pass Larionov. 2-on-2 break. Here's Larionov walking in. Winds up, doesn't shoot. Heads to the slot. Has it on his backhand. He waits. He doesn't shoot. He flips toward the slot. Blocked in front. But trailing the play, Makarov has it in the offensive zone. Centering play. Score! Ray Whitney deflects the shot. The Sharks are going to Detroit for the second round of the playoffs as the entire Sharks bench comes out to mob Ray Whitney as he tipped the shot in front. The Sharks win Game 7.
2: I'm Dan Rusinowski. Thanks a lot for joining us for another episode of Where Are They Now?
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7: All right, we're now joined on the Sharks Audio Network by Eric Stevens of The Athletic. Eric, what's going on, man? It's the Bearded Brothers going on here right now.
8: Yeah, but I definitely got this summer thing going. I probably should take it off, but I'm

0: Yeah, you know what? It's a great question that you lay out here, Ted. And you know, I think the first way to go about answering it is that I think everybody that knows and has paid attention and in hockey and beyond hockey and whatsoever, who has seen what Macklin has done in his first two seasons, knew that this was going to be a massive payday. And a payday that, frankly, he deserved. I mean, this is someone who has done things in the NHL at his age, in the first 2 years, at his youthful age, that only a scant handful of people have done. And we've chronicled this throughout the year, the names that he's been associated with. You know, Gretzky, Lemieux, Brighton Trotney. I mean, but you know, there's a scant, you know, few names that are listed. And so he's proven it. This contract, the contract that he signed, it's not just about betting on potential. And we all wonder and just, you know, think, you know, what is he going to become when he's in his quote unquote prime? But he's already produced. He's already done this at, you know, by age 20. And so I think, you know, the amount that it came in, one, I kind of thought that honestly, and I'm not, you know, trying to pat myself on the back here whatsoever. I thought that number of 18, you know, 0.8 AAV was going to be about what this contract was going to land at. Because of, you know, A, number one, it shows the respect that Mike Grier and the Sharks have given him in showing that, you know, this is someone who is at the top of the, or, you know, near or at the top of the league right now as a player. So that shows him the respect of paying him, you know, an AAV now that's more than anyone else, more than Leo Carlson, obviously, and Kirill Kaprizov and whatsoever. But you know, I also thought, you know, as much as people wondered, you know, could he be the first $20 million AAV guy or whatsoever, I think that also speaks to Macklin not focusing on that. You know, that his intent is for the Sharks to become a winning team, a great team, potentially a Stanley Cup champion, you know, a team that's going to compete from championships over these next, say, 5 years, you know, or 5, 6 years or so, at least that they have them under contract. And so, you know, I think it was this was kind of a combination or wedding between those two, you know, two thoughts. You know, I've seen where a lot of people will say, well, he didn't really give the Sharks a discount or whatsoever. I tend to disagree because, as Mike Grier said, you know, if he had asked for $20 million AAV, they would have paid it. And when you see what he's done and what's possible and what he means to this franchise, why wouldn't you pay that?
1: Yeah, why not? Exactly. With what he's done in the first 2 years, established himself as a superstar, and then just the general relevance that the Sharks now have. This is something unique because while they have had star players before, like Joe Thornton, he was already an established star in the league when he came to San Jose. It was a huge move, don't get me wrong, but he was established as a great player. And even some of the players that they developed within the system of Pavelski and Logan Couture, they were never quite the superstar. I guess the acquisition of Erik Karlsson could be on the level of a Jumbo Joe, a guy who's headed for the Hockey Hall of Fame, a guy who changes the dynamic of any team he's on. But again, he was already that star before he came to San Jose. And this type with Macklin, I think everybody just has the feeling that the sky is the limit. I mean, I've talked about this with a number of people recently. I don't know how to define what his ceiling is, because I also think there's a world where he is maybe not as productive points-wise because there's more guys to handle the load for San Jose with another year's worth of experience, but that he has that much more of an influence on the game because he's freed up from some of those other responsibilities there when he was playing minutes like a peak defenseman last year.
0: No, you're right. And you know, it's interesting. It's interesting to see what, you know, his point.

0: totals are going to be over the next few years? Could they go higher because of the talent that's going to be put around him? Could, like you said, could it not necessarily be as high because, you know, maybe a few things, you know, might be not taken from his plate, but at least, you know, it might be eased from him. He may not have to be responsible for everything for this franchise. But let's face it, he is everything. He's the franchise. He was going to be the franchise before they won the lottery, and once they did win the lottery. So, you know, that's undisputable. And I think what also goes with this here, too, is that now, and maybe you see it with some of the signings that they made during this offseason, and then going forward in being able to acquire players, you know, maybe some players that they weren't able to acquire before, or maybe they appeared on no trade list whatsoever because the Sharks were in obviously a different, worse state here. Well, you got Macklin Celebrini now, who is, you know, might be, I would say, you know, he's now on the level of Connor McDavid in terms of attracting the kind of player that will attract others to your franchise. Am I saying that he's Connor McDavid right now? I'm not necessarily saying that. I'm making the comparison in terms of being a 20-year-old at that level with the future that could be ahead, being able to attract others that want to win. That's why I think it's going to be important.
1: No, it's interesting. And I was thinking of some of the questions that you asked in the press conferences, specifically with Trouba and then Darnell Nurse. But with obviously your proximity to the two teams in Southern California, you asked Trouba about the fact that, you know, why he ended up with San Jose. And he kind of alluded to Anaheim maybe not showing him the respect that he was hoping to see in terms of finances. I'm just curious your interpretation of that situation and what he now brings to San Jose, which I think is akin to that veteran leadership that he previously brought to the up and coming Anaheim side.
0: Well, I think if you know Jacob Trouba a little bit, you know, he's not necessarily gun shy about talking his experiences. I remember talking with him with obviously the experiences with the New York Rangers, you know, how that relationship went up and down and whatsoever. And so I think what he alluded to certainly is, you know, the fact that, you know, Anaheim, you know, they weren't necessarily rolling out the red carpet. You know, they weren't, you know, I think they, from what I could tell and what I know is that they did want him back, but certainly not at the term that he or the amount of money that he received from the Sharks. And that's also an example of the dynamic that we're in terms of more money that's being made available, whether through the salary cap, you know, spiking as it has, you know, and, you know, more teams now, you know, having that, you know, cap space available and whatsoever to be able to make those kind of investments. Now, you know, we will see how that deal will, you know, fares in the future. But I think for right now, certainly, you know, Mike Greer made it clear from day one that it was obvious that they needed to upgrade the blue line.
1: Yeah.
0: And so, you know, here's someone that, you know, he did very well in Anaheim in terms of kind of getting his career back on track here and being a really good mentor for Jackson Lacombe as we saw his ascent as a defenseman in this league. You know, could he be the same for a Sam Dickinson, you know, possibly, or at least kind of have that, you know, same sort of impact as we see the young D-men that start to come, you know, come into the Sharks over the next few years.
1: When you spoke with Darnell Nurse in his introductory press conference or media availability that the Sharks held, you asked him about that situation in Edmonton and how maybe he felt that he took too much of the blame at times and that he became a bit of a polarizing figure. And I was surprised by how open he was about that. I mean, I know he is a very intelligent and very much an eloquent speaker, but he was much more blunt in his assessment and truth telling of that situation than I was expecting. I thought that was fascinating.
0: Yeah, you know what? That was some. I think what sticks in my head when he. I know I'm not going to quote it exactly, but when he made the comparison about Joe down the street, you know, and his opinions and of his play and whatsoever. I think this move is going to be good for Darnell. And I think, you know, he realized that, you know, it seemed like one of those situations where both sides, you know, maybe, you know, were looking to move on, and that the feeling was mutual. And so, yeah, I think this can be really good for Darnell in terms of maybe getting out of that pressure cooker. It's not to say that he's not going to have an important role and he's going to be meaningful for the Sharks. I mean, you know, they're going to expect him to hopefully, you know, rebound and be a minutes chomping, you know, top four, you know, possibly even top pairing, defender here. But, to be out of that cauldron, you know, to where everything, every day is, you know, hockey, everything, you know, everything is focused, you know, on what the local NHL team does or whatsoever. It's not going to be as intense in San Jose as it is in Edmonton. Yeah. And so, you know, I think he'll look forward to, and it'll be good too, in the sense that he knows the division, he knows the teams, you know, he knows the conference. Mm-hmm. The Sharks will certainly know that. So, in some instances, this is kind of a known quantity that they'll be getting, and they'll hopefully get someone that will, be re-energized, to be in a different locale with high expectations, but maybe not the downside that comes with that.
1: With the acquisitions of a Marchment, of a Nurse, of a Trouba, these are bigger bodies, and Mike Greer has expressed his desire to have more size out there, particularly at the blue line. But I look at this very much as him saying, we saw every time we played Vegas this year that we were pushed all over the ice, that it was tilted in their favor. We did not have the physicality to push back. I don't know that quote unquote winning the division is Mike Greer's desire for this year, because he's very, very insistent about not wanting to rush things. But to me, these moves were indicative of being able to compete, or needing and wanting to be able to compete with the big boys, the heavier, harder teams in the NHL that pushed the Sharks around previously. And I know that you upgraded the blue line, you bring in more experienced players. That's always in a vacuum going to be a good thing. But when I compare it to who is the top dog in this division, who just lost in the Stanley Cup final, that's who he's got to compete with. And I feel like these moves, maybe not meant to directly compete with Vegas, but now give them a better shot against teams like Vegas and obviously Vegas themselves.
0: Yeah, no, you're right. Look, we know that the Sharks are competitive now. They showed that this past, you know, season, but we know that there is definitely still room for growth, here. And I think what we saw over the course of those, you know, 7 months, or whatsoever, is, a team that's, you know, still learning, how to win, and not just, you know, mentally, but physically as well. And so those moves, I think, definitely helped address, you know, what, you know, Mike might have saw as something that was a little, you know, deficient. You know, it's funny, you go through some of the defensive numbers that the Sharks had last year. And it's ironic that, you know, when you look at some of the stats below the obvious whatsoever, they're actually not as bad as everyone makes it out to be. but still, you can see, though, with your eyes whatsoever, in the games, you know, with especially when they became more and more important, you could see that they still struggled to handle those teams like Vegas, those bigger teams, those more playoff tested, you know, type teams whatsoever. And so I think that's where some of these moves were made to kind of address that, you know, getting guys that have just been, that have played big games. You know, I think, you know, they've added now, just in terms of guys who have played playoff games, you know, so much more experience. And so I think this is something that could pay, you know, pay off when we get to, say, after the All-Star break, when we get to next March, when we get into the weeks of April, when they're fighting for a playoff spot or in playoff position, looking to lock something down.
1: So what is the goal, in your opinion, for San Jose this year? Is it just to get into the playoffs, or would you like to see them make noise and get to the second round? I mean, I know that that's a big ask for a team that's hasn't made the playoffs since 2019, but I do feel that Mike Greer is of the mind that he's brought in some good talent. He has a generational player in Macklin Celebrini, young talents that are about to be in their second or third year in the NHL, that the team can take a big step. But again, like I mentioned earlier, Mike has never been one on rushing things. However, I think that if you got him private, he would say that while rushing is not the answer, Macklin Celebrini's ascent has expedited the rebuild and the process to getting back into contention.
0: Yeah, no, you know what? And expedited is a great word, because there is, I think, still a long-term view in place here. Mm-hmm. Everything build up for next year type of deal. No, it's not that. There is a long-term view in place. But I think these moves definitely show that they've now turned the page on the rebuild. Mm-hmm. It's no longer that. You don't shell out the kind of money that you shell out, not only for your own players, but obviously the newcomers that were brought in. You don't bring them those types of players, and not have higher goals in mind. And so, I certainly think that, despite Mike not wanting to put labels on, or on what he feels the Sharks should do in 2026-27, I think that the playoffs are definitely the goal for this team. Not to compare it to a rival team in the Pacific, but I think they're kind of at the stage of what Anaheim was in last year.
1: Yeah.
0: In terms of being on the verge of a breakthrough. And so I think San Jose is on that, and that should be the goal going into this year, making the playoffs. And hey, if you find a matchup and you kind of ride the wave and the momentum of the success that you've created over the previous few months or whatsoever, if you find the right matchup, perhaps you can do like what the Ducks did and beat Edmonton and move into the second round and kind of really announce yourselves as what many believe is the team of the future. And we know that the Sharks have been called that, a lot over these last few months here.
1: In terms of coverage, now Macklin Celebrini does bring a bit more of a spotlight to the Sharks. From your perspective, are fans emailing you, asking you more about the Sharks? Have you noticed that your social media stuff is getting better engagement when you do talk about San Jose, your articles? I mean, I know that you're all over the Pacific, even though you do have a Southern California base, but I would have to imagine that there is going to be a desire now for more and more San Jose coverage.
0: Well, I tell you what, Sharks fans, when I do write pieces, on them whatsoever, they do not hesitate to comment and give their view, and either be thankful or demand more coverage whatsoever. and hey, look, it's a good thing that shows that it's a fan base that I feel has always been interested, has always been San Jose, the city. They love the Sharks. It's their team. It's their team. And so, I do see where it has picked up. Certainly what Macklin has done in putting them back on the radar. Mm-hmm. And now, seeing the franchise level up, some of the other things that are certainly going to be going on, obviously some with the renovation of the arena, there's a lot of momentum.
1: Yeah,
0: that's been going with this franchise, And so, you know, it's consumers are going to want to consume. And so it's on outlets like ours and others and whatsoever to respond to that, you know, because, you know, I firmly believe that they are certainly a much bigger story right now. And they're going to be an even bigger story, you know, once they start to win, once they start to get into the playoff, and once they start to be seen as, you know, maybe a powerhouse in the West.
1: With the offer sheet that came into Anaheim for Leo Carlson, did that set off a domino effect around the league, or was it maybe overstated, a idiosyncratic situation, or is that maybe the first domino that we're just kind of waiting to see in the next upcoming off seasons when there are bigger situations, bigger fish out there, more young stars that's going to have an impact? I guess just take me through your read of that situation and maybe how surprised you were by it and the long-term ramifications.
0: Well, I certainly was surprised. you know, I think maybe more so by just obviously the dollar amount, and we know that the Ducks and scores of people throughout hockey were surprised at that, but that was certainly the intent of the Flyers and Danny Briere, you know, with that offer sheet. But you know, it certainly, you know, it's already had an effect, you know, on the league, and it's going to have an effect, you know, going into the future here. And I think the biggest thing that you've seen is that young players, young stars, young, you know, 20, 21, 22 year olds who perform, they're going to demand huge contracts, huge second deals coming off of their entry level of things. This is not going to be a case anymore to where, you know, that second contract is, you know, I don't want to say bridge, but it's, you know, it's going to be that, you know, that's not going to be the big contract, that mm-hmm. the third one that will be the huge one for the start. Well, no, that's gone now. You know, if you put up numbers and if you have massive meaning for a franchise, you know, it's going to be, you know, the 5-year $90 million deal, the 5-year, you know, 90 plus and whatsoever, that's going to be more of the norm. You know, as long as revenue continues to go up in the league, you know, as more, you know, as we see the potential of one, perhaps maybe two more teams, you know, over the stretch here. So, you know, I think what it did, is that it showed, and maybe to a smaller extent, even though I think, you know, Mike and Macklin were going to get their huge done, you know, deal done at some point. I think there was momentum anyway. But I think what the Leo Carlson, you know, deal did was it showed teams that, look, if you've got a young star, if you've got a young potential superstar, and you want to lock him up, well, you need to get it done a year out. You can't mess around. You can't, you know, take the tact of, well, you know, we still have leverage and, you know, you know, and use all that leverage. If there's money out there and money available and teams willing to drop an offer sheet like that, or at least the threat of one, you need to avoid that. You need to avoid that as much as possible. And like I said, while I don't think that was going to ever be the case with Macklin and the Sharks, it adds a pressure point that I don't think was there previously.
1: Eric, you're the man. I will let you go. You've been very generous with your time already, man. But I promise I'll be bothering you as we get closer and closer to the start of the season. All right, man?
0: Hey, I always love to talk Sharks, man. I appreciate it, Ted.
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1: We're in the spotlight with Yaroslav Askarov of the San Jose Sharks, one of the most exciting young goaltenders in the entire National Hockey League. And Yaroslav, first of all, thanks for being with us. I would like to talk to you a little bit about how it all started for you. You were born in Omsk, which is a long way from St. Petersburg. But tell us a little bit about your early life. How long did you live in Omsk? When did you move to St. Petersburg? And when did you start playing hockey?
2: So I was starting to play hockey at 7 years old. So me and my dad, we was on the hockey game, and like the first pro league in Russia, and we was watch the game, and the one buddy from not my side, from like father's side, he was like, "What do you think about this young guy? He would like to try the goal." You know, I was 7 years old, and in that moment we had some. It's so hard to explain. It's hard to say on English. So whatever. I was me and my dad on a few days after that conversation. We just skipped that conversation.
1: Yeah.
2: Like a few days after, me and my dad, we was went to like a hockey shop, like bought everything, like bought like skates, whatever, like jersey, couple more hockey equipment, and went to like practice.
1: And that was in Omsk?
2: That was in Omsk, right.
1: And how you were 7 years old?
2: I was 7 years old, on the ice being like 70 or 60 people in the same moment.
1: Sure.
2: And so that was pretty good.
1: Now, were you
2: Coach picked me.
1: Were you always interested in being a goalie, or did you start at another position?
2: So I've been like probably 6 months like a player, and after that, like my first coach, he was like watching me. I was pretty good. I was pretty good player. I was scored a lot.
1: Really?
2: But I was like, you don't have like goalies in that moment. Like you're 7 years old, and you score a goal, and like 10 seconds after, like the other people scoring you goal. And you just always like tight or something, like score, tight score. And I was start thinking about like how I can manage that, how I can fix it. And I was like the first guy who did like the back check, and I was like stayed between the pipes in like just player equipment, and I was trying to save the puck. And one day my first coach asked me about, do you want to use like the goalie pads, goalie gloves? Do you like to try it? We'll see how it's going to be. I'm just like, yeah. Why not? And from that moment, so I'm staying in it.
1: What was it like to put the pads on for the first time? I mean, when you actually did it, did you just fall in love with it right away?
2: Yeah, because like nobody could score high, because like everybody was shooting on the ice, and I was like, oh my god, I'm so good. Now it's way harder. But like, and I was like, all right, I'm fine. I find my spot. Because I was like so happy, you know, like no one can score. I was like, nice, it's way easier. Because like to be like a player, I have to do like many things. To be a goalie, just stay between the pipes.
1: Now, interesting.
2: I'm too lazy.
1: Interesting. You're not lazy. Interesting story about this is that Andrei Vasilyevsky, who's an outstanding goaltender, when he first started playing, he's left-handed, and so he wanted to catch with his right hand like you. But where he grew up, there wasn't any right-handed catching equipment, so he had to learn how to catch left-handed, and that's how he plays now in the NHL. Did you have any trouble like that, or did they always have the right equipment for you, or how did that work?
2: Like the first 2 weeks, I was trying to be a lefty too, and after I couldn't save anything, like, and I was like, ugh. In the same moment, my dad was ordered like from U.S. or Canada some like gloves, and I was waiting for 3 or 4 months, I believe so. And for that moment, I was used player gloves. So, like, just like regular ones.
1: I don't know if you know this, but one of the greatest goaltenders of all time, his name was Bill Dernan. He played for the Montreal Canadiens back in the 1940s. And he played with regular gloves, mm-hmm. so he could catch sometimes left-handed, and then sometimes he would catch right-handed. You never thought about trying that, did you?
2: I've never thought it, but I will see.
1: Maybe in practice maybe one of these days.
2: One in the, yeah.
1: I'll have to show you the pictures. It's really fascinating because he was also a captain of the Montreal Canadiens back when they allowed a goalie to be a captain. So he was a pretty unique individual.
2: Ooh, I've never heard it.
1: I'll show it to you.
2: What are you thinking about, like, he's used, like, which stick he's used, like, the right crew or, like, whatever, like...
1: Back then, the sticks were flat. Yeah.
2: Got it.
1: So he could just switch anytime he wanted. Sometimes, I don't know if he did it by period, but I think he could do it. Each period, he could catch differently. And, of course, when the shooter comes at you, that's a different way to plan, right?
2: Yeah, absolutely. That's something interesting.
1: One other thing that you like to do is related to the history of hockey in Northern California, and that is you're not afraid to handle the puck. And back in the day when the California Golden Seals played in Oakland, that was the first NHL team in this area, in Oakland, they had a goalie named Gary Smith, and his nickname was Suitcase because he kept getting traded all the time. But he used to not trust his defensemen. And so what he used to do was actually stick handle the puck past center ice. And they made the rule that you couldn't go past center ice or you get a penalty because of him. And so that's kind of interesting because you like to handle a puck. You're not going to go past center ice. But when did you really start to enjoy handling the puck as a goalie?
2: I would say pretty much like all the time. Because like I've been because like in Russia we have a pretty cold winter. So that's why I was played like a player every winter at on the street. Like I have a, you know, on my street where I was lived, I had a ice rink, like whatever, like 100 feet from my home. So I've been a player for every winter for 2 months.
1: Wow, that's fascinating. And of course, that's a big part of the life in Russia, especially central Russia where Omsk is. I mean, it's pretty cold winters, not a lot going on. It's
2: very similar with Winnipeg, like during the summer. During the winter time.
1: Yeah, the wind is blowing and there's nothing there. It's just straight. The wind goes straight in 50, 60 miles an hour. Pretty cold.
2: It's pretty cold, yeah, right.
1: So your dad's name is Vladimir. Did he play hockey at all? Did he play any sports?
2: He played football, whatever he was growing up. And
1: how about your mom or your family members? Who's in your family?
2: My mom, dad, just never.
1: Do you have brothers and sisters?
2: Young brother, like 10 years younger than me.
1: Wow.
2: But he's the smart guy.
1: What does he do?
2: He's like working in school, like...
1: He's a teacher?
2: Going to school.
1: He's a student.
2: Student, like, yeah.
1: Well, he is 10 years younger than you, so he's still got a ways to go.
2: Yeah, 13 years old, so.
1: Does he play hockey or no?
2: No. Like I said, he's a smart guy. So we have one athlete in our family, and the other guy going to be, like, the smartest. Maybe going to be IT. We'll see.
1: That'd be good. Next generation of IT geniuses.
2: Yeah, absolutely.
1: When did you move to St. Petersburg, and how did that happen? Did it happen because of a job change, or did it happen because you were starting to be really good in hockey and somebody was noticing you?
2: It was like we had invite from like St. Petersburg, like the team, like the junior team was inviting me, and my family was believe in me, and like thanks for my family because they did like they changed the city, they changed job, everything so, like. Because me, just they was believing me, and they're like, "All right, let's try it. Why not? We'll see how it's gonna be." And me and my dad, we lived together for 1 year in St. Petersburg. So like, mom and my brother was stayed in Omsk for 1 year. We was kind of like, just went to St. P for a check. You know, like it could be. Be more worse than what's happened, you know, like, and but everything was okay. That's why after 1 year my mom and my brother came to St. P as well. So and from that time I've been 12 or 13 years old at that moment.
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1: We're visiting with Yaroslav Askarov of the San Jose Sharks, talking a little bit about where he's from and what made him the person he is and the goaltender that he is. I want to talk about St. Petersburg because that's currently the traditional capital of Russia. That's where the Tsar lived during that time. Now it's one of the most beautiful cities in Russia. Did you know much about the history when you moved there, and did you get to appreciate that at all?
2: So absolutely, it's a great city. I love this city. And when I went there, like the first year, I wasn't know anything about this city, but I was like been in school in that moment, and so I was kind of like, we had a couple lessons, like the story, like the St. Petersburg story. Mm-hmm. It means like the lesson about like the St. P and all of that stuff, about like the history. So, but now I know more than like 10 years ago. So,
1: do you spend time there in the summer now, or do you go back to Omsk, or what do you do?
2: I'm going to St. P most of the time. I'm still going to Omsk for like a couple days to see my grandmother, grandfather, and a couple buddies still living in Omsk. But like most of the summertime, I'm spending in St. Petersburg.
1: Well, I noticed from the maps it's a long drive to get to Omsk. You pretty much have to fly.
2: Yeah, it's 3.5 hours flight. So, yeah.
1: So when you get to St. Petersburg, now you're playing at a higher level of hockey, obviously, and you play higher level in junior. You get a chance to represent your country in like the under 18s, you know, the tournaments and so forth. When did it really start to become real for you that you might be able to be a professional? How old were you when you thought that maybe you could be a professional?
2: 16 or 17 probably, because before that age, I've never always thought about it. Because I was thought like, when I was young, I was thought like the first league, the players who's playing there, they also have like the job on the side. So that's kind of like, they just playing the game. In the morning, they go on somewhere to work. I felt like they split the two jobs. That was my thing when I was young. That's why probably, science like, I've been like 16 or 17.
1: Did you know that in the NHL that used to be that way a long time ago?
2: Yeah, I heard something, but like didn't know a lot.
1: Maurice Richard, who's one of the greatest goal scorers ever, the trophy is named for him. Mm-hmm. He actually had another job in a factory during his time with the Canadiens, mm-hmm. until one point where they started to pay a lot more money. And the league got to become more popular, largely because he scored all those goals, mm-hmm. and was such a big deal. It's amazing how the game has grown. Mm-hmm. But what about in Russia? The fact that the KHL is there. You got a chance to play in the KHL when you were 17 years old, which is very unusual, especially for a goaltender. What's that league like?
2: It's hard to say because I was played there like 15 games in 3 seasons, so like that's not many games, you know, like when you play just like 5 to 6 games per season there, it's all hard to tell. Like, just, it's not a bad league, that's pretty good league, like with some good teams, some good pretty skilled players too. Like the change with like NHL and AHL, probably like the size, the ring size there, it's a little bit bigger, just a little bit, not like the huge one. That means you have more time on the ice to make decision, to find somebody who's still open, you know, like it's special like for the players. Like for the goalie have more time too. I mean, like after the shot, if pucks go to the corner after you, kind of like after rebound, pucks goes to the corner, you have more time to recovery. So that's the big difference between these two leagues.
1: Are all the rinks wider there, all of them Olympic size, like 200 by 100, or are some of them like the NHL?
2: Probably. It's not like Olympic size anymore, but like they did like a little bit, they made a little bit like smaller, but it's still bigger than here.
1: What was the most interesting city that you played in? Whether you played there, obviously you played in St. Petersburg, mm-hmm. but what was the most interesting city you traveled to?
2: I would say Kazan. It's like a couple hours flight from St. P in Moscow. Mm-hmm. It's a pretty good city. Because like the Moscow, like pretty big for me, like too big. It's like New York, you mm-hmm. know, like traffic, like it's pretty bad there. So that's why I picked Kazan way better.
1: Well, the history of Kazan, too. I mean, Alexander Nevsky, that's the whole history of that whole time. During that period of Russian history was very, very important. Did you ever get all the way out to Khabarovsk?
2: Once or twice.
1: That's a long flight.
2: And especially like the winter time, that was a great experience there.
1: I'll bet. It's even colder there, isn't it?
2: You know, Celsius, minus 38, minus 40. I would say it's
1: Winnipeg.
2: It's like Winnipeg, yeah. It's very close.
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1: We're talking with Yaroslav Askarov of the San Jose Sharks in this edition of the Sharks Spotlight. So you're drafted in the first round of the NHL draft. That's a real honor. 11th overall by the Nashville Predators. Were you at the draft? Did you know you were going to get drafted? How did you find out? And tell us a story about it.
2: I was like, what are like my friends, my family was sending to me like the ratings and stuff. And I was like, I was kind of like new before draft. I have to go like first round somewhere like between or maybe like the second early. Mm-hmm. So, and I was like, I didn't know anything about it. That's why I was like, oh, it's something interesting, but I never was talk with somebody about it. So that's why that was something new for me. And we had like the season in that moment. So that's why I was like, my full focus was on my regular season. And so that's why I was like, that's pretty cool. But like, again, I had like the game probably in that moment, like in the draft time. So that's why I was like, all right, that's great. It's great, but like, I never was thought about it in that moment. Because like, only probably after the season, whatever, like my contract was ending and I was like ready to go to US, I was realized about like, that's, like you said, it's something special.
1: When you were growing up, who were your favorite goalies?
2: I had like, mostly like the Russian goalies. Mm-hmm. It's like Bobrovsky, Vasilevsky, like Shesterkin, Sorokin, all of that guys. And also like the Finnish guys, like Rinne and Saros.
1: Interesting, because they were part of the Nashville organization, right? Jussi Saros, what kind of a teammate was he?
2: He was a good teammate, pretty good, pretty quiet guy. So we was handled it pretty well, I think so.
1: So you followed them when you were growing up. And did you know much about Yevgeny Nabokov?
2: I was watching him like and back to 2008 or 2009 when he's played in the national Russian team. Mm-hmm. I was watched that tournament and I was like, I was new him, yeah. And I know he's like Russian legend and who's like played in NHL. So
1: he's one of the top goalies in terms of wins ever.
2: Me, like, especially like when I was that age, for me, he was like, you know, like somewhere in the mountains. I was like, he's like legend.
1: So what's it like to work with him?
2: It's a great experience, you know. That's the honor to work with him, with Spearsy, like both these guys. Like we have pretty good, like the goalie core. So every day you learn something. Like maybe like not a lot every day, but like just step by step, like little step by little step.
1: Sometimes too, after a game, you might learn something about what you did by looking at your video. Do you do that much with Spearsy and with Nabby? Looking at video?
2: Yeah. Like, not like in the same day, but like a few days after the game, we watch a little bit. Because you kind of like, you take it in brief, you know, like, because right after the game, you kind of like, sometimes can be too emotional, too much smiling, like me. So that's why after a couple days after, you kind of like, take a little recovery and, like you said, you're ready to watch, you're ready to learn something new. You can see like there's some mistakes and stuff. So that's, I mean, for me, that's better to, I mean, like, better to do that a few days after the game.
1: Tell us about the American Hockey League. You got to play in Milwaukee, and you played for the San Jose Barracuda. And when you were with the Barracuda, you were a top goaltender in the American Hockey League without question. Your playoff experience playing against a team like the Colorado Eagles, and you were so strong in those games. Do you think that that experience was good for you to get better?
2: I think so, yeah, absolutely. Because, like, I would say every game kind of, like, getting better you. But, like, the playoffs, that's something special. That's the different sport. So I think so. Like, the playoff game, getting better you, and two times, I mean, twice better than regular season, getting you better, like, just once. But, like, the playoff game, like, twice better. That was the great sign, because, like, the first two playoff years here, because with Milwaukee, I wasn't that good, because, like, I wasn't playing that good. That's why that was the good sign for me, because I can't play in the playoff.
1: When Jussi Saros was signed to an 8-year contract and they brought in Scott Wedgwood, it was an opportunity for you to maybe move on and come to San Jose. What did you know about the San Jose Sharks before you came here? Did you know anything about San Jose at all?
2: I know, like, you guys, like, the love Russian guys here.
1: It's true.
2: You always have, like, the bunch of Russian guys there. And I was new only in that. Literally, yeah.
1: You didn't know about the weather or about the city or about Silicon Valley or anything?
2: Yeah, I was, like, the new guy in the U.S. I was to learn something every day. I was being, like, in Nashville, like, Milwaukee, and most definitely, like, the east side, U.S. That's why I've never been, like, on this beautiful site. Just, like, the weather here, unreal. Like, the views here, it's something special to live in here.
1: What about playing hockey here, coming through that shark head when the fans start to get excited? It's a good place to play, isn't it?
2: That's great. Like, the fan base here, like I said, on the exit meetings, that's great. Special. I was talking with, like, many guys here about, like, how that's been, like, where, like, a couple of years ago. I mean, like, not a couple of years ago, but, like, when the Sharks have been in the playoff. And I've seen that crowd, and it's going to be interesting to get it back, you know. We're going to try.
1: Well, I don't think there's any doubt it's going to happen. What do you think about the fact that this team has so many good players in your age group? I mean, you're one of them, but you've got Macklin Celebrini a couple of years younger. You've got Will Smith. You've got Chernyshov now coming to the team. He's a young kid. These guys are all really talented hockey players. Are you excited about what's going to happen?
2: Oh, yeah. Super excited, actually, because, like you said, we have a bunch of young, talented guys. So he's going to be growing up every year, and it's going to be interesting.
1: The way that your coach talks about it, he said, there's light at the end of the tunnel. That's kind of the way he describes. That means you can see the future.
2: That's a good sentences. I agree with that.
1: Tell me about your first start for the San Jose Sharks. You played St. Louis, and that was kind of a crazy way to begin, wasn't it?
2: Yeah. I still remember that.
1: Well, tell us about your memory.
2: That was like the first shift or something like that. And that was like the dream. I would stop the puck, play with the puck, play on the glass. And that was like crazy play by them. Like, I can't remember who that was. He's like the stop the puck and did a great play. That was super quick. And I was like, uh-oh, all right, it's time to go to the locker room right away. Nah, I was like, all right. So that's happened already. So we still have like 59 more minutes. That's hockey. That's game. Can happen everything. So take like whatever, like took like the huge breath, exhale. All right. It's like forgot that moment. We're still doing it. We're still playing the game.
1: Is that how you handle it? I mean, you basically usually just take a deep breath and move on?
2: Usually, and move on, yeah. Because like the life's going on always. You have to move forward if you want to grow up.
1: How about the way that your teammates were at that time when that happened? I mean, were they encouraging? Were they say, don't worry about it, well, let's just keep going, or what happened?
2: It's like I can't remember who's been like from like the players, but Blake had been on the bench in that moment. Blake was there, and he was helping me a lot in that moment too. He was like, "Aski, it's not a big deal. Just play your game. It's all right, just chilling, buddy."
1: Who said that?
2: Blakey. Oh. Blakey was there on the bench in that moment, so. And a couple D's, probably Mario, I would say. Yeah, Mar probably said it to me as well. Like, just take a breath. Just everything's okay. Just keep it going. It's all right.
1: Well, your team picked up a point in that game, right? Yep. Yeah, it was a shootout loss, and then. Right. The next time you were on the ice was a couple days later. You played LA and you won 7-2. So all was well again, right?
2: Right. Like I said before, like just take a breath and moving on, exhale and just keep it going. You never know what's going to be like. Just keep focused on the next shot.
1: Goaltenders are typically artistic people for whatever reason. They like to think a little bit differently. They're very creative. You have a lot of creative artwork on. You've got a lot of tattoos. When did you decide to get your first tattoo, and what was it?
2: The first time when I started to think about to get like some tattoo, I've been like 16. But my dad said it to me like, "Hey, buddy, you don't have anything here, not yet. So listen, just whatever, you're going to be like at least 18. You will come back to, you know, you will think one more time. If you actually will want to do that, you're gonna do that." And I was 19. I was back to that idea when I've been like 19, and I was did like the dead half like the arm. So I'm not gonna tell what does that mean. Probably next time. I just hear like it's like many different things. It's like something like. I forgot that word. It's something like mind. How do you call it?
1: Spirit, heart.
2: Probably. But like, I don't want to like explain it now. Maybe like next time.
1: Yeah. All right. Yeah. We'll figure it out.
2: We'll do it later.
1: One thing I notice is that there's a lot of English in here. Why so serious? That's something about your... Stay hungry.
2: Yeah. And like the last hope.
1: Last hope. Tell me about last hope and why you chose to put it on your neck.
2: It's like two things. Like the one of... that's more about like the God. So the people start to thinking about him when you are in a bad situation in your life. You just, please, can you help me? That's not good. And I'm like, you have to think about him like pretty much all the time. It doesn't matter where you now, like in a good situation, in a bad situation, you just... Every time you have to say like thank you, and it's like kind of like memory for me, the good memory, the last hope. And like the second one, like I'm the goalie.
1: So you're the last hope.
2: So like yeah, if like the forward have like a mistake, we have these. If these have a mistake, we have a goalie. So like the goalie, like only like the net can, like where like you're like the last hope.
1: So that means that the rest of the team thanks the goalie, and the goalie thanks God.
2: Right. Yep.
1: Are you in the Russian Orthodox Church like most Russians?
2: Yeah.
1: So that's really interesting. So that's a part of you that's very spiritual. You really want to be thankful. Mm-hmm. You appreciate. But what about your day-to-day life? What about the way that you prepare? How hard during the off season do you work on training off the ice? What else do you do to stay in shape?
2: The smart people around me. So they train. They build me. They trying to teach me some like the stuff how I have to work like off the ice. When I've been in summer like at the Russia, like where like the first couple months there, like the off season, I was trying to be in a different sport. So that means try to find something new, try to change like, you know, not your mind, but trying to play different sports. It helps to your head, helps to your, what are like the game sense, you know. You kind of like take a little bit off the ice, getting like rest, and you start to think, you know, you're playing the soccer, you think a little bit different because it's different sport. If you're playing like the basketball, Like, that's a different sport too. You can, like, the different, like...
1: Well, it wires your brain differently, right? The electricity goes in a different way.
2: Yeah, it's pretty healthy too. It's pretty good stuff. So especially like the off season.
1: I don't know anything about your personal life. Do you have a girlfriend, a wife? Do you have any children? What's your future?
2: I have a wife for the last four years. So
1: where did you meet her?
2: I was met here like in Russia. Like no kids, not yet.
1: That'll take time. That'll take care of itself.
2: Too
1: but
2: young, too young.
1: And does she have a profession?
2: She was like graduated, like in the last year. She was finished the school in the last year.
1: Russia?
2: In Russia, yeah.
1: Where'd she go to school?
2: She's architecture. That's a good stuff.
1: That's so for
2: hopefully,
1: sure.
2: Hopefully, she's gonna make a lot of money. I'm just gonna be chilling like that. I'm kidding.
1: What would it mean to you to be the goaltender for the Sharks to win a Stanley Cup? What would that mean to you?
2: It's a great question. It's not an easy question. So that means it's a long way, and you have to work pretty hard every day, like off the ice, on the ice. And have to be like a great person, like the great player. And we have to, not like I have, but like we have to build the great like relationship in the locker room as well. Because like I think so, that means it means a lot as well. Because like the good team, it means like not only like on the ice, it means like off the ice as well. So we have to have like really great group in the locker room as well. So like the family.
1: Seems like too that you have a kind of an ability to get the fans to enjoy the game. You know, that you get announced for one of the stars of the game, you come out with your ear to say, hey, come on, raise the level. Have you always had a good relationship with the fans like that, wherever you've played?
2: When I came in the U.S., I always try to find that way with the fans, because, like, we're playing for fans, always. Because, like, if not the fans... For what we're playing for what? So I think so. We're playing for fans. If they having fun, they kind of like give it. If we're gonna give that energy for them, they kind of like gonna be charged. You know that energy, and they're gonna give it that energy back to us. So it's kind of like negative and how do you call it? Like you know, battery. One side like the
1: negative and positive.
2: And positive, yeah. And they kind of like work together every time. So
1: I think the dream Stanley Cup would be to have you against Shesterkin or against the Vasilevsky and win. That would be a good one, wouldn't it?
2: It's going to be the best scenario. It's going to be like a movie for me.
1: It will be for everybody in San Jose, too. I want to thank you for the time you spent with us. It's great to get to know you. And we really look forward to a very long career for you in San Jose with a lot of wins and a lot of laughs and a lot of fun. Thank you.
2: Thank you for that time, too. I appreciate it. Thanks for inviting me.
1: Our thanks to Yaroslav Askarov for joining us in the Spotlight today. Until next time, I'm Dan Rusinowski.
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2: Hello, Sharks fans. I'm Dan Wusinowski. In this episode of Classic Sharks, we take you back to Christmas time, 2009, when the San Jose Sharks were coming out of a five-game winless slumber and beginning another lengthy winning streak. They were in the city of Chicago, the second game of back-to-backs after a big win in Dallas the night before against the Dallas Stars. Dallas and Chicago are two pretty tough cities to go back-to-back in, especially when you're facing off against the Blackhawks, who were sharing the lead in the Western Conference with the Sharks at the time. But that's where Yevgeny Nabokov's brilliant goaltending comes in this game. December 22nd, 2009, the Sharks at the United Center in Chicago against the Blackhawks. Listen to it right now. The 600th win in the history of the San Jose Sharks was hard-fought and well-earned in Dallas last night. But win number 601 is something else entirely. It's pretty easy to prepare for this game. The Chicago Blackhawks have the best record in the NHL's Western Conference. The San Jose Sharks have the same number of points and are seeded second. You throw in two Chicago Blackhawks victories in the series, including a 7-2 thrashing of the Sharks just a little while ago in November, and you've got the recipe for an outstanding, tremendous contest in the Windy City of Chicago. Stand by. The San Jose Sharks and the Chicago Blackhawks are next on the San Jose Sharks Radio Network.
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2: A lot of things have happened since November the 25th, 2009, and the San Jose Sharks are still thinking about that date as one of the watershed moments of their season. They lost to the Chicago Blackhawks at HP Pavilion by the score of 7-2, allowing three shorthanded goals, and they felt embarrassed as a hockey team can feel after the game was over. Tonight, they want to reverse that trend. They've had this date on the calendar circled, but they've got to maintain their focus and their discipline against the Chicago Blackhawks, the team that is so quick to the puck, is so exciting to play, and so tough to face at the United Center. Hi, everybody. I'm Dan Wusinowski along with Jamie Baker. This is Sharks Warm-Up from the Windy City of Chicago. And Jamie, there is just an excitement and intensity in the air. This has been the hottest ticket that the scalpers have had outside the United Center in some time.
3: Which is something to say when, you know, you look at the last home game here. It was Detroit, a Central Division rival, a team that beat Chicago last year in the playoffs. And you know, even though Detroit's struggling a little bit right now and riddled with injuries, for some reason, you know, the Chicago Blackhawks fans, they want to see the San Jose Sharks. And I think they look at the Sharks as maybe the one team that Chicago won't get by come playoff time. I don't know. But I got to tell you, after the thumping Chicago put on San Jose, when they, you know, 7-0 lead, the final outcome 7-2 back on November 25, this is definitely a game the San Jose Shark players have circled. It's a game that Chicago Blackhawks have circled because if they did it at HP, they want to try and dominate this game. They want to send another message to San Jose. Can they listen, they're not going to go score three shorthanded goals. And everyone talked about the three shorthanded goals as that was like the storyline of the game. No, the storyline of the game was they beat San Jose to all the loose pucks. They won the majority of battles. They had the majority of scoring chances. They just capitalized on the shorthanded chances. That became a storyline. I think San Jose knows what they have to do tonight. The thing is, are they going to be able to counter the Chicago Blackhawks? Chicago knows San Jose's bringing their A game tonight. This has all the makings of being just a phenomenal regular season game.
2: The San Jose Sharks tied with the Blackhawks in points at 21-8-7, but they're seeded second because the Blackhawks have 23 wins, 8 losses, and 3 OTs. As Jamie just told you, Chicago beat Detroit 3-0 on Sunday here at the United Center. The Hawks have won 4 straight games overall, and they've got a 5-game home winning streak into tonight's contest, the final game of their homestand, and they do not want to see it end with a loss.

0: There's a lot of respect in both dressing rooms for the other side and a lot of serious focus today. Douglas Murray for the San Jose Sharks talked this morning about the Chicago Blackhawks and why they're such a tough team to play from a defensive point of view.
1: Right now, I think they're doing a very good job of taking care of the puck. As far as getting the puck back and when they have it, make good plays with it, and it's a very strong cycle. Creative cycle, as far as getting the D-man involved, getting the forward high, and makes it kind of tough to defend.
0: And on the other side of things, Patrick Kane, the very, very talented winger for the Blackhawks, has a lot of respect for the Sharks and knows what he thinks the Sharks are going to bring to his team.
2: Obviously, I'm sure they'll play a lot better than last time we played them, and I'm sure they'll be more aware on the penalty or on their power play when we have the penalty kill there, because three shorthanded goals last time. Obviously, they don't want to do that again. So, and it's going to be a close game. It's going to be like every other game against them. Obviously, we played really good against them last time, and came out with a big win. But should be more of a tighter game, and I think it'll be really exciting. Every time we play these guys, it seems to be pretty exciting. Where it's 4-3 or 5-4, different games coming to shootout and overtime. I think it's pretty fun to play this team.
0: It's the third meeting of the season between the San Jose Sharks and the Chicago Blackhawks. We're at the United Center in the Windy City. Sharks warm-up continues in a moment on the San Jose Sharks Radio Network. Welcome back to the United Center in Chicago. The San Jose Sharks coming off a very important victory against the Dallas Stars last night in the division, but they really had to hustle and earn it. With some display of composure when Joe Thornton kept getting hacked, they showed some of their emotions, but kept it in check for the most part. Didn't have a power play, and yet managed to beat the Dallas Stars 4-2.
3: I'm actually going to write a blog about this. I have the title of the blog, "Have You Slashed Me Lately?" I'll probably have it done tomorrow. Maybe I'll finish it on the plane ride home tonight.
0: All right. I love the title.
3: Listen, the refs in the NHL, this is just, if you look where we are, we're perched up here in the broadcast booth. You're looking down. When this game is going on, anyone who's ever been to a game live, if you've ever been at a game down low, you know how fast it is. You have players out there, they're moving fast. They play with sticks, which you can say are weapons, but the bottom line is they're sticks. They have all this equipment. It's like a gladiator sport. It's in an enclosed space. There's no out of bounds. To be a referee at this level is extremely hard. I don't know how the refs aren't in the way more often. There's four of them out there. They do a tremendous job. They could call infractions all night long. But the bottom line is, what are the, like, if there's a standard set, keep the standard, or let everybody know, let us know what the new standard is. And I'm not saying that San Jose didn't deserve their penalties last night. But how can Dallas go an entire game and not get a penalty when there was some obvious hooking and, more importantly, slashes on the league's top scorer in Joe Thornton is beyond me. And I don't like to criticize the refs because I think this is the toughest sport to be a referee in. I think the referees in the NHL do a good job under adverse situations because I think people say, well, the refs are terrible. Well, you know what? You can say that about every sport. The role of a referee is to not impact the outcome of the game. Let the players do that. The refs last night did not impact the outcome of the game because the team that didn't get any power play still won the game. But at the same time, game in, game out, we see Joe Thornton with the puck in the offensive zone, and guys hook him, and they slash his hands, and he should draw more penalties than he does. And the refs have to be more consistent with that, or the Sharks have to start, playing to what these new standards are, whatever they may be. But the standards seem like they've changed a little bit this year.
0: You know what I want you to do? I want you to keep that stream of consciousness in your brain for two periods, because tonight Ryan Burke is going to join us in the second intermission, and I'd like you to bring that up if you don't mind.
3: I don't know how much he'll want to talk about the reffing. I'm going to talk to him about Team USA first.
0: I know,
3: of all,
0: but
3: Media.
0: I want you to ask him. Yeah.
3: Well, I'm more interested in what he thinks about the whole headshots and that side. But if I get to the reffing, the problem is, as a general manager, he can't go into the media and talk about it.
0: I didn't ask him you to have him criticize the officiating.
3: Have the standards changed, you mean?
0: Yeah.
3: Because I think the ref, for the most part, over the course of an 82-game season, the refs do a good job. They do the best they can.
0: He used to be the Colin Campbell guy. He used to be in charge of all of this. So he would have a unique perspective, I think. Something to keep in mind.
3: Well, I just think that Joe Thornton, and even Heatley, the way they, you know, lug that puck around the offensive zone. Guys get their sticks on them and don't get called, and then you see these other hooks and others, like, you know, Rob Blake gets two slashing penalties last night, and Thornton got whacked two, three times, I mean, hard in the third period, right on his hand. Once he lifted his hand up, I talked to him after. I'm like, what is going on? He goes, Bakes, I have no clue. And I'm like, well, what'd the refs say? They go, they said he didn't slash me. And I'm like, well, what do you mean? Like, how can they? He goes, I don't know.
0: And last night, the refs, by the way, were Stefan Auger and Brad Watson. We don't see those guys all that often.
3: Well, it doesn't matter who you see. Here's the thing that really impressed me. Joe Thornton last night kept his composure. I talked to one of the Sark's coaches, and they said the same thing after. They were really impressed with the composure of Joe Thornton because he could have gotten frustrated, went out and ended up taking a penalty a lot of times. He showed a lot of discipline. He showed a lot of team first, not me first, and it paid off in the end. So that's part of the, you know, maturation of Joe Thornton and this hockey team. Is that's an adversity, you know, you got to go through in a game. Not whether they deserve it or not. They had to kill penalties. They didn't get to go on the power play, but they still found a way to win. And, you know, I can tell the other thing is once that game was over, they weren't worrying about the referees because they were already starting to concentrate on the Chicago Blackhawks.
0: Last night's win against the Dallas Stars was number 600 in the long career of the San Jose Sharks. Tonight is the 1,399th game in Sharks history. That means when the Sharks go back home on Saturday against Anaheim, it'll be the 1,400th game that the Sharks have ever played in the regular season. Tonight, they're not thinking about Anaheim. They're not thinking about Dallas. They're thinking about Chicago. What a game. We've got more Sharks warm-up coming up from the United Center right after this on the San Jose Sharks Radio Network.
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0: Tonight, the Sharks are in Chicago, and here is the quick keys to the game, brought to you by Tongo's. Tongo's sandwiches are big and meaty, not skimpy bread witches, so try a number 9 freshly sliced hot pastrami sandwich today. Here are the keys with Jamie.
3: The keys are the exact same as last night. San Jose needs to win those short races. You got to win your battles. And you have to play mean and focused. Focused means disciplined. They have to play mean. They didn't play mean enough the last time these two teams played. Tell you what, Chicago's mean. They want the puck all the time. You're darn right they're mean. You know, you don't have to run someone through the boards every single time, but you got to be mean to win all those battles. When the hit is there, take it. You know, the Sharks have to send a message to Chicago tonight. Here's the situation with Chicago. I keep hearing, well, they're goaltending. Well, I'll tell you what. Cristobal Huue in 26 games is 16-7-2. His goals against average, 2.01 with a .916 save percentage. Antti Niemi, his record in 9 games is 7-1-1, 1.76 goals against average with a .927 save percentage.
0: They're the best in the league. Right now, they're the number one ranked goaltending tandem in the NHL.
3: These two teams have the same amount of points. Goals for San Jose, and San Jose's played two more games. They have 116 goals for this year. So they average 3.2 goals a game. Sharks have given up 90 goals, 2.5. That's a difference of 0.7. That's pretty good. Chicago scored 99 goals this year. So 17 less than San Jose. Two less games for an average of 2.9. Chicago's given up 68 goals. That's average of 2 goals a game. That's it. They're only averaging about 23 shots against a game. It's tough to score on this team because it's tough to get in the offensive zone and have the puck and get shots off. Everyone thinks it's, like, you think of Chicago, it's their offense, offense, offense. No, it's their smothering defense. They absolutely smother other teams. Their back check is ferocious. Their defense are quick. They have great body stick position, and they stand you up in the neutral zone. And San Jose, if they don't win short races, and if they don't win their battles tonight, they're not going to win this hockey game. And in the meantime, when they're doing those two things, I want to see them play mean. That's for me. The third key's for me.
0: Everything else is to be expected in this contest. You know what you're getting with the Blackhawks. You have to be at your best, but those three keys may be the big keys for the Sharks' rest of their year. The keys to the game are brought to you by Togo's, a West Coast original since 1971. We'll come back to Chicago after this on the San Jose Sharks Radio Network.
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0: The Sharks and the Blackhawks here at the United Center in Chicago. Earlier this season, San Jose came to the United Center, hoped to conquer, and ended up losing the game in overtime by the score of 4-3. The Sharks led that game 3-2 in the contest. Then John Madden tied the game late in the second period. Brent Seabrook got the game-winning goal, 41, that is, seconds into overtime. Back at HP Pavilion on November 25th, the exact opposite story. The Sharks were never in this game. They were trailing 7-0. They were outshot 21-6 in the second period alone. And Yevgeny Nabokov didn't play that badly, really. He was out after 40 minutes of action, but it was all Chicago, and that's certainly something that's on the Sharks' mind tonight. They've got to deal with a lot of different factors, but maybe the most important factor, Jamie, could be their composure.
3: It's a good test. I mean, I just ran into Dirk Graham, one of the scouts for the Sharks. He played ex-Hawk, played here for years, was in Chicago when they went to the Stanley Cup Finals and lost to the Pittsburgh Penguins. And Phil Mir, remember Phil Mir? The great
0: goaltender.
3: Yep, he was here, and he asked Dirk, "Oh, you nervous?" He goes, "No, I'm not nervous. Why would I be nervous?" He goes, "You get nervous in April and May and June, but there's no point in getting nervous now. This is a good measuring stick for San Jose. They get to see where they are in relation to the Chicago Blackhawks. It's a good measuring stick for the Chicago Blackhawks. They get to see where they are in relation to the San Jose Sharks. Sharks played last night, but it's only their third game in 11 days, so that's they're rested. They're ready to go. Chicago's hot. This has all the makings. There's no, like, I don't want to say there's no excuses, but both teams are ready to go. Both teams are pretty healthy. So let's let the game tell us where these two teams are right now. Things, a lot of things are going to change between now and playoff time. But these are two of the perennial favorites to maybe come out of the Western Conference and go on to the Stanley, go to the Stanley Cup Finals. And they both know it, and they both want to flex their muscle here tonight.
0: Yevgeny Nabokov has won 18 games in nets for the Sharks, including last night, a 35-save performance against the Dallas Stars. Lifetime against Chicago, Nabby is 13-6-4 in 24 games. On the other side of the ice, Cristobal Huye has 16 victories this season, but the last two games he's played, he's had shutout victories. In fact, he has a 141-minute and 15-second shutout streak going into tonight's game. Lifetime against the Sharks, Huye is 2-3-2. Both victories have come this season against San Jose. We'll return to United Center in just a moment, right after this. San Jose Sharks Radio Network.
4: The San Jose Sharks Radio Network presents Coach's Chalkboard with Todd McClellan. A preview of the game you're about to hear with the Sharks head coach.
0: Welcome to the United Center in Chicago. This is Coach's Chalkboard with head coach Todd McClellan. Todd, you had a good win last night against the Dallas Stars, but the challenge that you face with the Blackhawks is something else entirely. Obviously, you've had two games against them already. You know all about them. What are you thinking about for tonight's game?
5: Well, I think there's two different approaches that we have to take care of. One is the mental part of it, and the second is the physical part. The mental part is not only preparing for the game and what they're doing, but also making sure our minds are in the right spot right now. This is the final game before the break. We talked about distractions. I didn't buy into them a lot, but I think on this last day that can creep in a little bit. And the fact that they still have one more game, they're not looking ahead at all. So we've got to make sure that we're where we need to be mentally. The second part of it is the physical part of it, doing it on the ice, being in the right spot. Very, very dynamic team. They can hurt you so many different ways. They score in bunches. Their D are very active all over the ice. They create a lot of speed. So we're going to have to be positioned very well. We're going to have to play very smart. We can't allow a 3-on-2 to turn into a 4-on-2 because then we're really in trouble. So there's a number of issues that we have to deal with to have success here.
0: You talked about the mental part of the game, and it seemed to me that one of the things that happened last night was that you could have gotten distracted over Joe Thornton getting hacked out with no penalties getting called, no power plays for your team, but you didn't seem to do that.
5: Well, I wouldn't say that. If you were on the bench, you could sense that there was a frustration creeping in, not necessarily with the way we were playing, but the fact that we didn't earn anything as far as power play opportunities went. And some nights your team just doesn't do that. They're not playing hard enough. They're not involved. They don't have enough speed. I thought for the first half of the game we didn't earn any opportunities. For the second half, there were a couple opportunities where the referees maybe could have called something, but they didn't. And what we had to do quickly on the bench was take that frustration, channel it the right way. They weren't changing the way the game was going to go, so we had to change it, and I thought we did a pretty good job of it.
0: It only seemed that way, of course, because obviously that has to get under your skin a little bit, but how do you turn things around in terms of dealing with the speed of the Blackhawks, because that's another area that they can make you pay really quickly.
5: Well, turnovers, if we turn the puck over as many times as we did last night, it's not going to work in our favor. Penalties, if we take five like we did last night and don't have any power play opportunities, it's not going to work for us. Face-offs, if they start with the puck all the time, they're going to look a lot faster than we do. Shift length and the ability to get on and off the ice, they're a very good quick-up team. So what I mean by that is you dump the puck in or you get it behind them and you want to make a line change, you better be working to your box, because they're going to turn fire the puck right up and they create outnumbered rushes there. So for us to be fast, for us to be successful, we have to take care of all those areas. It's not just one specific thing.
0: Is that also an opportunity maybe for Evgeny Nabokov to take charge in the sense of where he can freeze the puck and slow things down if he senses something going the other way?
5: And yes, and Nabby has a real good sense of that. But again, your face-offs are important. So it all goes together. You can freeze as many pucks as you want to slow the game down, but if you're not winning any face-off, they're starting with a set play and offense, and they're very dangerous that way. So it's a catch-22. You have to have your game, all the pieces going together. Everybody has to contribute to beat top teams in the National Hockey League.
0: And making it even more interesting, everybody always talks about the Blackhawks' firepower, and we've been talking about their ability to go to the transition and kill you in that way, but they're the number one rated defensive team in the NHL, too.
5: Yeah, they certainly are, and I think that's due in large part because of their offense. They've got the puck all the time. They're able to shoot and get it back. Things that we want to do, their D are very, very mobile. They're able to get themselves out of trouble maintaining possession of the puck rather than just slapping it away, and maybe the best in the league right now.
0: I wanted to ask you about Rob Blake last night. It seemed like he did get frustrated a couple of times, and after the first period when he took that penalty, he, I'm sure, talked to the guys about it in a way that where he looked in the mirror. But do you sense that that he's at a point right now where he's starting to feel a little bit better and a little bit more activated since coming back from injury?
5: Well, I hope so. You know, he's going to be a very, very important guy for us down the stretch. At his age and the many years that he's played, it takes maybe a little bit longer to get back into the groove. But I thought his best game that he's probably played for us was in Phoenix the other night. It seems so long ago, but it was only two games away from where we are tonight, and that's a real good sign. He settled things down in the third period, which is a real good sign. When we needed our leader to calm things down, he was there for doing that for us. So there are a lot of positive signs in his game as well.
0: It's going to be a great game tonight, the San Jose Sharks and the Chicago Blackhawks. It's next on the San Jose Sharks Radio Network.
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0: I'm Dan Rusinowski, along with Jamie Baker. Welcome back to the United Center in Chicago, where over 21,000 screaming fans are here to witness what could be one of the greatest matchups of the season. But that's what they were at HP Pavilion to do back in November, and the Blackhawks totally controlled the Sharks 7-2. Tonight, the Sharks look to return that favor in front of Blackhawk fans who have their team excitedly in the top spot in the Western Conference. Both teams have 49 points, and the game is going to be exciting. It's coming up next on the San Jose Sharks Radio Network. It's time for hockey. The Sharks and the Blackhawks at the United Center, and here are the starting lineups. 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For the Sharks, wearing the white road sweaters in nets to our left, it's Evgeny Nabokov. 35 saves last night, a great game. He'll need another good one tonight. On defense, it'll be a combination of Douglas Murray and Dan Boyle. And up front, Patrick Marleau, Danny Heatley, and Joe Thornton will skate.
3: Cristobal Houé starting in nets for the Chicago Blackhawks. Duncan Keith and Brent Seabrook on defense. John Madden, Christopher Steak, Dustin Byfuglien up front. So Joel Quenneville's already shown his hand a little bit when the Thornton line's out there. And we'll be interested to see if Todd McClellan keeps Thornton, Heatley, and Marleau together the entire night. But he's starting that way. When those guys are out there, look to see Duncan Keith and Brent Seabrook on defense. And it looks like the John Madden going with like a checking line.
0: Referees are Steve Kazari and Eric Furlop. The linesmen are Andy McElman and Dan Schachty. And there's the drop of the puck, and this game is underway at the United Center in Chicago. Two teams with 49 points atop the Western Conference and a lot at stake tonight. Blackhawks dump one in on goal. Seabrook, the game-winning goal scorer in the last contest here against the Sharks, got it to the goal from 64 feet out, and Nabokov got his first kick save. Sharks move from left to right in the first. Joe Thornton on with Heatley and Marleau, moves into the right-wing corner of the Blackhawks zone. Heatley sends back to the point. Douglas Murray, a drive. It gets blocked in front and cleared by Chicago. Right away, a quick change. The Madden line steps off for Coach Joel Quenneville, as the Sharks also making a change, putting out a combination of Ryan Clough, Joe Pavelski, and Jed Ortmeier. Here comes Rob Blake and Marc-Edouard Vlasic with the puck. Vlasic down the left, exchanges with Ortmeier, moves in deep, but the return pass went off the backhand side of his stick, and it bounced away from Huey. Now in front of the net, Ortmeier gets the puck, shot right on goal from the right circle. That's a good stick save from Huey. Both goaltenders have had to touch the puck early. Here come the Blackhawks up the left side. Jonathan Toews with Patrick Kane, moving it across the line. Puts on the brakes. Toews throws it cross ice. We've got a penalty coming up. It's going to be against the Sharks. A two-minute holding penalty. Just 1:15 into this scoreless first period.
3: And I didn't see where that happened. It looks like Jed Ortmeier is headed to the box. And that must have been behind the play a little bit. I don't want to say a little bit of a surprise, but he's up there with Clough and Pavelski, so a little bit of line shuffling from Todd McClellan's standpoint, something to keep an eye on.
0: They played a little bit together last night in the game against the Dallas Stars.
3: Just makes me wonder where Setoguchi's lined up.
0: Exactly. Setoguchi had that one giveaway that resulted in the prime scoring chance. He didn't play much after that.
3: I wonder if Malhotra, Setoguchi, and Mitchell would be a line. That'd be a pretty quick third line.
0: Right now it's Malhotra and Nickel up front killing this penalty as the Blackhawks on the power play skate into the Sharks zone. Ortmeier in the box for holding at 1:15. Here come the Hawks setting up. Bufflin on the left point winds up. Blasts it toward the net. That didn't miss by much. And there was a lot of stick action down on the ice looking for a deflection in front. Blackhawks turn it over. Marc-Edouard Vlasic intercepts, shoots all the way down. And the penalty killers will change for the Sharks. Stepping out now, Marleau and Pavelski up front. Demers and Huskins back on defense. Blackhawks skate from right to left. Bufflin carries down the wing into the Sharks zone. Behind the net, wrap around a tip. That'll be stopped by an alert Nabokov. Slapped around the boards by Demers. Cleared out by Marleau. But the Blackhawks' Duncan Keith, playing the point on the power play, stops it at center and feeds to Kane. Here comes Kane and across the Sharks' line. Dropped it. Blackhawks moving the puck very smartly so far, as they are wont to do. Keith on the point, dumps it into the left wing corner, fired back the other way at the near side now. Kane looking for the man behind the net, Versteeg, but the puck went off his skate. He recovers, he backhands through Pavelski back to the point, fired cross ice, Seabrook to Keith, now to the near side, picked up there by Chicago. Sharp put it back to the point, now a drive by Seabrook toward the net, blocked in front and cleared back out by Chicago and the Sharks. And so the San Jose team gets a break as they chase down the puck in the offensive zone. The Blackhawks back to get it, though, and they're starting up on the power play. Long headman feed for Versteeg, a little bit too far. 20 seconds left on that penalty call against Ortmeier, who normally would be out here for at least a shift on this penalty kill. Blackhawks throw it in. Here's Kane dumping it off to Versteeg. Versteeg in the right wing corner now skates over to the left wing boards. Loses on a stick check. Good job by Boyle and Heatley to take it away from Versteeg. Now it's Boyle on the attack as the penalty expires. Lead pass for Heatley. Breaks in. He scores! Dan Boyle and Danny Heatley moving up ice, and Boyle gave Heatley the puck, and where was the Blackhawk defense? Heatley just waltzed in and snapped it home at 3:18 of the first period. The Sharks have a 1-0 lead.
3: What a move by Danny Heatley. And it starts with Boyle. He freezes the Chicago defense, who backed in just a little bit. And that's just Boyle and the way he's so elusive out there. And Heatley just attacks the middle, gets open, catches the puck on his back, and he's kind of coming from the right side over to the left. Catches the puck on his backhand. Huey comes out, and you can just, he kind of drops his shoulder. It's just a little fake. It looks like he's going to shoot. Takes an extra step, gives himself a whole new shooting angle, and he ends up just firing a top corner. Great goal scorer's goal. It's not a shorthanded goal for San Jose. So, but it's an even strength goal. But for all intents and purposes, it is a shorthanded goal because Ortmeier, who's going to get a plus, had just stepped on the ice, wasn't part of the play yet.
0: Off the faceoff, Blackhawks jump into the San Jose Sharks zone, and Nabokov flipped it up on the glass and out of play. Blackhawks immediately looked at the referees, but they said no, and deflected out. And so the faceoff will be deep inside the San Jose Sharks zone. keys to the game are brought to you by Togo's, a West Coast original since 1971.
3: If you want to beat the Chicago Blackhawks, Dan, you got to win those short races. You have to win your battles, and you have to play mean and focused. Yep, same keys as last night. Came into the... Well, it is what it is. Every now and then, you got to... Repetition's a good thing.
0: Boyle the assist on Heatley's 22nd of the season at 3:18. An even strength goal, but influenced by the shorthanded play of the Sharks. Off the draw, Blackhawks backskate to center to gain control. They've got Keith and Seabrook on defense. Taves, Brower, and Hossa up front. But Brower winds up and drives in and heads back for the bench for a line change. He'll get replaced now. And the Sharks move it from left to right with a 1-0 lead. They lose control. Hossa takes it back. Feeds on the right to Taves. Cross ice. Keith moving in, shooting the puck. Nabokov got a piece of it as it was set up in front by the Blackhawks. San Jose able to clear back to center. All the way back to the Chicago blue line. Both teams making forward line changes as the play goes on. Boyle on the ice again with Vlasic right now. Dan Boyle, used to getting a lot of ice time, leads the NHL in that department. In his own territory, being pursued there by the forecheck of Thomas Kopechky of Chicago. Kopechky, the one-time Red Wing, throws it on the right boards for a centerman. Fraser put it back to the point, but a quick shot is deflected off the stick of Campbell and the Sharks' defense up into the netting back behind Nabokov.
3: Well, the one thing, just a quick observation on that power play, Chicago. I thought San Jose did a real good job in the defensive zone, pushing Chicago to the perimeter, not giving up any real good quality shooting chances, scoring chances. The one thing that I thought Chicago did well is they gained entry into the San Jose Shark end relatively easy. That forced San Jose to play well in the defensive zone. But you don't want to, you look at last night, the San Jose Sharks penalty killing, they didn't spend that much time in their own zone because they did such a good job up the ice and in the neutral zone.
0: Bickle, Fraser, and Kopechky out there for Chicago in their own zone. The Sharks have the Joe Pavelski line on the ice. It's Thomas Kopechky feeding to Colin Fraser on the right. He gets bodied up by Jed Ortmeier. Sharks are doing a good job in back-checking out to center ice, and they make the change as they take over. Here comes Danny Boyle, stick handling down the right-wing side of the ice. He throws the Blackhawks on San Jose's first goal. This time, Boyle dumps back behind the Chicago net. It's Nickel, Setoguchi in there forechecking. Nickel worked it free, but Setoguchi was going into the front of the net. So the Blackhawks intercept, and Hjalmarsson leads it up to Andrew Ladd, busting up the left-wing side. Blackhawks just changed. Ladd and Sharp move into the offensive zone, but a good defensive play on the boards. Pretty subtle one, too, by Kent Huskins. Knocked the puck aside, and the Sharks exit the zone on the left wing with a bounce of the puck off the boards by Nickel. It goes all the way down into the Chicago end with 14-13 remaining in the first period. Line change for the Sharks quickly. Blackhawks have already finished up their change. It's a 1-0 Sharks lead. Turnover by Huskins. Gave it away to Hossa. He moves in front of the net. And a nice defensive play by Demers to step in front of Hossa and take away his angle, not allowing him to shoot. The puck trickled wide of the net. Rebound picked up by the Sharks. Here comes Marlowe out to center. 3-on-2 attack for Marlowe. Leads on the left wing side. Heatley looking for the puck. Throwing it back to Marlowe. One off the stick. And Seabrook took it away for Chicago. This is a great game already. Sharks leading 1-0. Blackhawks try to headman it, but it goes all the way down. We have a whistle for icing with 13:36 left in the first. Jamie, the Sharks are up 1-0 and looking pretty good.
3: Yeah, they are, but they're spending a lot of time in their own zone, too. They haven't really mustered much of an attack. So this game is a body of work. There's going to be little pieces, and they were very opportunistic. But I'm looking to see, can San Jose actually take the play to Chicago? So far, Chicago has had the puck control of the puck, and they've controlled the ice surface better than San Jose.
0: Off the faceoff, little quick play in front of the net. Fraser McLaren poking the puck off the stick of the Chicago defenseman Duncan Keith and got it to the goal, and Huey made a save. Breaking the action. 1-0 Sharks. This is the San Jose Sharks Radio Network. Let's pause 10 seconds for station identification on the San Jose Sharks Radio Network.
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0: I'm Dan Rusinowski along with Jamie Baker, and this is a great matchup. The Sharks, first in the Pacific against the Blackhawks, first in the Central Division. So far, the Sharks, Jamie, lead 1-0 on a great goal by Danny Heatley.
3: Oh, just again, the San Jose Sharks, the tremendous skill level on this hockey team. And they don't need as many opportunities to score goals as other teams, just by the pure skill. And we saw that from, you know, that nifty little play by Boyle. Nice pass to Heatley. You know, Boyle had the presence of mind to control the puck, shift laterally just a little bit, and allow Heatley to find that open spot as he drove the net, get his stick on the ice, and then it was all Heatley from there. Just a goal scorer's goal.
0: Dan Boyle extended his point scoring streak to 7 games, which ties a career best by assisting on that goal by Danny Heatley at 3:18. Boyle has just been playing tremendous hockey, as I've been saying, leads the NHL in average ice time, and has just been a horse for the Sharks all year long. Faceoff left side of Huwe, won by Chicago. Dustin Byfuglien leads the attack. Stick handles, bounces off the boards against Vlasic one-on-one. He stops, he dropped it backwards, but the pass was intercepted by San Jose. Excellent positioning there by the Sharks on the left wing by Joe Thornton. And Thornton pokes it out to center, and the Sharks dump it to the Chicago zone. Heatley's forechecking with some good characteristic aggressive play. Throws it back out to center ice, but the Sharks watch the puck go off a stick and up into the seats on a deflection. And so they move the faceoff basically back to the Chicago blue line with 6:57 gone by in this first period, 1-0 Sharks.
3: And there was again the Madden Versteeg Byfuglien line forwards against the Thornton line with Keith and Seabrook on defense.
0: Now we know what Quenneville's doing.
3: Yeah, I tell you, interesting, Todd McClellan's lines. You got Marlo Thornton and Heatley, and then you got Klo, Pavelski, Ortmeier, second line. Manny Malhotra on the left side with Nickel and Setoguchi, third line. And then Fraser McLaren, Torrey Mitchell, and Jamie McGinn on the fourth line. I don't think the fourth line is going to see a ton of ice time tonight.
0: They have maybe one shift so far.
3: 4 or 5 minutes type of thing, yeah. You know, with the Sharks, they're a rested team. This is the second game.
0: What you might see is get McGinn a couple of extra shifts with Malhotra, but maybe. But that probably not much.
3: Yeah, I mean, it's going to depend on, you know, the penalty issue, you know, situation and whatnot. If there's a lot of penalties, that changes things. But
0: Pavelski's line is on the ice right now. They've got the puck on the right wing. Ortmeier banks it forward to the Chicago line, but here comes Brian Campbell for the Hawks down the right side. Campbell across the Sharks line. Centering feed. That was intended for Jonathan Toews, breaking for the net, but it's over his stick and into the left corner, and the Blackhawks recover it there. Kane drops it off to the near sideboards. Brower on this line. Dropped it back to the point. Right side. Thrown toward the net. It trickles to Nabokov. Campbell got it to the goal, but Nabby made the save. And we immediately see a sea of white jerseys there around Jonathan Toews, the captain of the Blackhawks, who is looking to sneak in a rebound.
3: Yeah, you look at these two teams, a couple of disparities and just stats. Scoring first, San Jose is 11-1-3. That's something that's really improved in the last month and a half. That's so 15 times they've scored first, 11-1-3. You look at Chicago, 19-3-2. So there's an advantage for San Jose. But leading after the first this year, San Jose 5-0-2. Chicago 14-1-1. Out shooting opponents, San Jose 12-4-2, 18 times. Chicago 25-3. So Chicago, they come out quickly and they get on teams early. Get the lead, score first, get the lead, and carry it through.
0: Dumped all the way down by the Sharks here. Could be icing. Poked at. Sharks will keep it in play. Now it's Setoguchi back behind the Chicago net. On with Nickel and Malhotra. Setoguchi tried to sneak it through to Malhotra, but it was deflected and went all the way back into the Sharks' end. So Nabokov strolls out of his net, makes the stop. Kept it away from the forecheck of Andrew Ladd. And the Sharks' Jason Demers got it around the boards. Here comes Mitchell. Long pass. Malhotra. Long shot. Glove save. Covered up. And Mitchell's right there, skating for the rebound, but there isn't one.
3: And the other thing to watch for tonight is going to be the faceoff. San Jose's first in the league, over 56%, but second best team is Chicago. Their centermen, they get to put their stick in second, so it's a little bit of an advantage. Not a huge one, but as a centerman, you want to see how the other guy lines up his feet, his hips, his bottom hand. Does he turn it over, or does he keep it normal? If he turns it over, that means he's going to typically pull the puck behind him.
0: Face-off drop, Blackhawks control. Nicholas Hjalmarsson, who is adept at blocking shots, throws one forward off a stick. Thomas Kopechke goes back behind the Sharks' net, grabs it, throws it back to the point. There's a shot from the right side, and it'll be blocked off of a stick. Brian Campbell was looking for it there, but couldn't get it to the goal. Campbell and Hjalmarsson on the ice defensively. They move it back into their own zone for Chicago. Sharks up 1-0. Good pass by Campbell out to Colin Fraser. Moves from right to left across the San Jose line. Dumps it around the boards. Good body check on the far side of the ice there by Fraser McLaren. Just knocked the helmet off of his man on the far side. But the Sharks will ice the puck here. That was Thomas Kopechke who lost his helmet in the collision with Fraser McLaren with 10:41 left in this first period, and the Sharks up 1-0. The faceoff will be deep in San Jose ice.
3: It just shows you both teams really respect each other. They're not trying to run around for that big hit. I think if some people expected that, that's the last thing you want to do. You run around for that big hit, you take yourself out of position. These teams are kind of feeling each other out a little bit here. Interesting.
0: Now the specter of Chicago's advantage was taken away with that goal. And now it's kind of evened out. Off the draw, Sharks clear. They get a quick change at center. Taves on the ice, intercepts for the Blackhawks. He moves back into the Shark zone. Checked there by Joe Thornton as he carries into the left wing corner. Thornton roughs him up into the boards, but he turns over the puck in front. Kane turns with a backhand save. Flip wide by Taves. It's loose back behind the Sharks net. Grabbed there by Jonathan Taves. Takes a look at the point man. Fedek cross ice. Keith gets it from Seabrook. Shoots. Save made by Nabokov. Kane and Taves were right out there in front, but Nabby is doing a great job in keeping control and stopping the puck when needed.
3: And getting good support. There's no second opportunities in front of the net. And that's a credit to the Sharks' defense. But again, I think one of the things we really have to watch for tonight, Dan, is going to be where most of the play is. Where is it originating? Where is it being played? Chicago is doing a better job of breaking out. And nobody's really, I can't say one team's controlling the neutral zone more than the other. But San Jose is having a little bit of trouble handling the offensive cycle from the Chicago forwards, who are very quick, and then they use their defense very well.
0: Off the draw, Keith shoots one, deliberately wide, looking for an inboard carom to the left circle, and he gets one. Madden shoots, save made by Nabokov, and Bufflin grabs the rebound. Got a chance, now he has it back behind the Sharks' net.
3: Yeah, Bufflin and Murray, 240. Murray versus 250-pound Bufflin, another matchup to watch.
0: Irresistible force meeting an immovable object on that one. As right now, it's loose in the right corner of the Shark zone. Good job by Patrick Marleau to apply the body check, get the puck back to the D, and now he takes it on the left wing side and strides out to center ice. Marleau for the Sharks had two goals last night. Dumps it in, left side of Huey. Scramble for it on the near boards. Heatley and Thornton fighting for it. Thornton will get it back behind the net. He stick handles over to the left corner. He throws back to the point. Huskins kept it in. Dumps it down the left boards. Marleau protects the puck. Brilliant pass to Heatley. Cuts back behind the goal. Now Thornton takes it. Throws it back to the point. Demers cross ice. And the shot by Huskins is blocked. And it gets deflected out of play. A break in the action. 9:13 to go in the first period in Chicago. The score. The Sharks 1. The Blackhawks nothing. This is the San Jose Sharks Radio Network. Only one constant so far in this game, and that's whenever Joe Thornton's line is on the ice. Duncan Keith and Brent Seabrook are out for Chicago. And on the other side of the ice at forward, it's Madden, Bufflin, and Versteeg. Other than that, it's been a rather regular Rubik's Cube for Joel Quenneville's team. The Sharks have been going mostly with three lines.
3: Joe Thornton's line's going to get a lot of ice time, and here's why. If Joel Quenneville's going to play Versteeg, Madden, and Bufflin out there, the more Thornton's line's out there, that's one way to keep Taves, Kane, and Hossa off the ice. That's the one thing when you match up, you have a checking line against another team's top line.
0: Faceoff drop, puck skitters in front of Chicago goaltender Huey, and Hjalmarsson makes a nifty move to let the puck go for a second, turn, and poke it along to the near boards. Smart play, he could have coughed it up, but he didn't do so. And now Hjalmarsson grabs for Chicago back behind the Blackhawks' net. 1-0 Sharks, the goal by Heatley is 22nd from Boyle at 3:18 of the first period. That's been it so far. Shots on goal 8-4 in favor of the Blackhawks, and Yevgeny Nabokov has been elusive so far. But here comes Hossa. Lead pass breaking in. There's a shot by Sharp right on. Good angle coverage by Nabokov. Drop down, made the save. A little bit of a rebound. The Blackhawks get it back behind the Sharks' net and cycle. It's taken by Ladd. Dropped it back now. Here's Hossa moving in. Stick handles back behind the Sharks' net. A backhand pass through the left circle. Back to the point. Hjalmarsson cross ice. Campbell to drive, and it's deflected wide. Brian Campbell has two goals in his last three games. He just got a new set of sticks, and he has it in front of the net. Shoots one. Stick save. Nabokov from the middle of the slot. Here's Campbell again on the right point. A fake shot pass. Ladd tips toward the goal. It's backhanded wide by Hossa. What a chance for Chicago to try to tie it up. The Blackhawks are dominating on this shift. Here's a great move now. It's Campbell spinning on the far cords. He's hooked to the ice. Penalty coming up, and the puck is out of play. We got Ryan Clough going in for tripping.
3: Yeah, he's going to get either a hook or a trip, Clough, and that's that spinorama. Clough knows that. He's seen that.
0: Saw it in practice.
3: Saw it, yep. Those are the type of shifts right there that this Chicago team does to other teams that wears them down. San Jose goes into almost a contain mode, and it looks like they're playing passive. They're basically controlling everything inside of the dots. In other words, we're not as fast as you outside the dots. We're not going to get caught out there because we're not going to give up, you know, quality shots right in the slot area. And you saw what happened. Chicago, they dominate the entire shift. Sharks get on their heels a little bit. They end up taking a penalty.
0: Faceoff left side of goaltender Evgeny Nabokov, who's been spectacular again. Penalty to Ryan Clough for tripping at 12:08. Second power play for the Blackhawks on the ice. 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Comprehensive yet affordable security networking and storage solutions for businesses of all sizes. The Sharks dump one on the net from long distance. Stopped there by Huey. And now it's a power play for Chicago, moving from right to left. Sharks 1, Blackhawks nothing in the first. Here's Kane dancing down the right. Makes a great move on Vlasic. Turns on the right boards, dropped it back to the point. Now Keith the drive off a pass from Seabrook, but it's blocked in front.
3: Nabokov is challenging and playing absolutely phenomenal. Sharks' best player so far tonight.
0: Kane in the left circle, turns it back to Seabrook on the point, but blocking the shot, Malhotra dropping to the ice. Blackhawks keep it in. Seabrook to Keith. Power play hockey for Chicago. Keith to Brouwer on the left circle. Dropped it into the corner now, taken by Taves. Throws to Kane in the right circle. He cycles it back. Taken there by Taves. Now to Seabrook. A shot. Great save by Nabokov. That puck got through a big screen, and Nabokov sensed where it was going to be. Sharks try to clear Canott. Kept in by Keith. 58 seconds left on the power play. Seabrook the shot. Save Nabokov. Rebound picked up. Vlasic can't clear. It's stolen behind the net. Here's Kane turning. Shooting. Nabokov. The save from the left circle. Can the Sharks clear it? Well, they batted it down. Stick above the shoulder. But that's it. And what a performance by Chicago on this power play as they get a standing ovation from the crowd, this line coming off.
3: Well, the fans are appreciating the hard work. It was great puck movement, so they got tremendous skill. But it's that quickness. And the quickness leads to puck retrieval. They take their shot. There's a loose puck. You know, Malhotra blocks the shot, but who's the first one to pounce on it? Chicago. Because their guys are always moving. And that first key, win the short races. We just saw it happen right there. Now, yeah, San Jose, they are killing the penalty, but you got to get through those loose pucks in the defensive zone and ice it.
0: Dustin Byfuglien, who's being looked at closely by the U.S. Olympic brass tonight, takes the shot for Chicago just wide and cleared by the Sharks with 30 seconds left in their penalty on Ryan Clough. 1-0. Blackhawks trailing the Sharks here as Chicago moves from right to left. On the left wing side, Versteeg gets it across the line, but it's an offside call. They're ahead of the play, so they'll bring it back with 6:15 left on the period clock and 23 seconds left in closed penalty.
3: Well, your best penalty killer often has to be your goalie, and that's been the case so far. Nabokov out-challenging, very aggressive, reading the play extremely well. Best example was Hossa coming down that left-hand side, made a nice little pass to Sharp. And you'd said that, yeah, there was a rebound, but the fact that he made the fact that there was a rebound is the best part that you said, because that was a difficult save that he made on Sharp in that instance. And he's been out challenging, very alert.
0: Made a pretty good save on Brian Campbell, too.
3: Yeah,
0: he's made at least five great saves tonight, and it's only 13 minutes into the game. Chicago on the attack on the power play, moves into the Shark zone. Keith and Hossa drop it back. Campbell the drive through a screen, a pad stop by Nabokov. Stopped by Thornton. He picks up and clears all the way down. Close out of the box. He's going to challenge goaltender Huey for the puck, but Huey picks it up, snaps it to his right, and the Blackhawks' Campbell has it at his own line. Gave it away to Joe Thornton, his old buddy from London. Put it back into the Blackhawks' zone. Demers a shot from the point, blocked by the Blackhawks. Good job there by Duncan Keith to get in the way and play goalie for a second. Has a collision on the far side of the ice that sent Thornton down to the surface. In front of the Sharks net, a great save by Nabokov off a turnaround opportunity right in front of the goal. And that was Andrew Ladd, a big goal scorer for this team in important moments, who had it. Ladd's got it back behind the Sharks net, tosses back to the point. Penalty coming up against San Jose. In front of the net, back referee caught it. Here's Seabrook the shot, it's blocked. And Heatley will touch up the puck. The penalty coming up. It'll be a two-minute tripping penalty. Referee Steve Cazzari indicating that symbol at 14:57 of this first period. So for the third time, the Blackhawks will have the power play. But the Sharks have a 1-0 lead as Jason Demers goes to the box. We'll return to Chicago in a moment on the San Jose Sharks Radio Network. 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And the Blackhawks are showcasing a tremendous amount of talent, as they always do when they hit the ice. They're playing in their kind of vintage third jerseys tonight. Interesting note. makes it a little bit tougher for the broadcasters to see, but that's all right. We know who these guys are. Sharks down a man. 2 minute
8: the
0: tripping penalty.
8: Not easy to read for you.
0: No, not at all. Jason Demers gets the tripping call. So the Blackhawks have the man advantage for the next 2 minutes. Their third power play of this third period, first period. Chicago went 1-for-4 on Sunday in a victory against Detroit. And they're not doing that well on the homestand, coming in at 2-for-17 in this, the fifth game at United Center in a row.
3: Well, it hasn't impacted the win-loss record, I can tell you that.
0: No, it hasn't, as Hossa leads the attack for Chicago back into the Sharks zone on the left wing. Turns away from the Blake check, dropped it off for Taves, fed it in the corner. Blackhawks pick it up there. Brower throws it through traffic all the way back to the right point where Campbell takes. He tosses to an open spot on the right boards, and Taves got all the way across to get that pass. He drops in low, back behind the net. Taking it there, Hossa. Stick handle centering pass. Taves tried to sneak it through. It's blocked. And now we got another penalty coming up. It's for hooking.
3: This one's going to be on Chicago, though.
0: The Blackhawks get the hooking call because of a pursuit for the puck. They were frustrated by the fact that the Sharks were blocking things in front and keeping them away from it. And now going to the box for two is Brower.
3: Yeah, that was Nabokov made the save, and then the rebound came out right into the right by the hash marks, right in front of the net, and Pavelski was the weak side winger. He had collapsed down, which is exactly what he's supposed to do. Right-handed shot. He picks up the puck. He takes a step. He was just getting ready to ice it. Brower hooked him. Ref saw it. Chicago 0-for-3 on the power play. Maybe San Jose can get a little momentum from this. Even though they're up 1-0, they don't really have any momentum in this game. Getting a shot 14-4.
0: Well, they will get a power play eventually from this. 43 seconds now left in the Demers penalty. And Brower goes in for hooking, so it's 4-on-4. Sharks 1, Blackhawks nothing. Chicago skating from right to left. Here comes Kane moving in. He gets checked as he cuts into the slot. Dropped it off to the near board. Sharp and Keith go cross ice, but a shot by Seabrook is blocked. And here's Boyle with a nifty move getting out to center with it. Dan Boyle on the attack. Does a 360 holding onto the puck. Not a Brian Campbell spinorama, but an effective one nonetheless. He got it to Thornton out of Vlasic, who turns and shoots. That's a good pad stop by Huey. Rebound. Collision on the far side of the ice. As knocked down there was Seabrook. Ryan Klo put him into the boards. Now Klo forechecking, but can't get it away from Keith. And Seabrook flips out. Here come the Hawks. Penalty is over on Demers, and he deflects that pass in the neutral zone. Sharks have the man advantage now for less than a minute. About 50 seconds worth of 5-on-4 ice time. Nobody has scored on the power play here in Chicago since Jason Demers scored his first NHL goal 7-plus games ago. Blackhawks have killed off 18 straight since then at home, including 2 to the Sharks after Demers scored. Let's see what they'll do here. 35 seconds to go in their brief power play. Vlasic, who had a good chance a moment ago, stick handles up the right side of the ice. He's to center. He shoots one into the offensive zone. Goes around to the left corner. Grabbed there by San Jose. Heatley looks for the puck. Can't quite get it. Marlowe couldn't get it either, but the Blackhawks couldn't clear. Kept in now. It's centered in front, but swinging and missing at the puck was Heatley in the slot, and the Sharks have to regroup in the neutral zone. It's fed ahead to Heatley. Carries down the left. 9 seconds on the power play as Heatley drops it backwards, but good interception there by the Chicago Blackhawks defense. Colin Fraser shoots it all the way down, and that'll pretty much do it for the penalty as Brower's back on the ice. San Jose skates to center, shoots one in. Nicholin forechecking, tips Mitchell. Centering pass off the defense, but Setoguchi couldn't quite get there, and the Blackhawks throw it right up the middle of the ice. And Marian Hossa going to get that puck up the middle, moving down into the right corner off the end board. Karam put it back to Keith, and he booms a shot that goes wide of a net. That was one of those instances, Jamie, where Nabokov would have liked to have played it but couldn't because the puck was outside the trapezoid, so he had to let it go. If the Sharks had touched the puck, it would have been icing, but Hossa was there first.
3: Yeah, when he had already had speed going up through the neutral. The pass was intended for him. It was just in front of him, so he had Boyle was kind of in catch-up mode a little bit. But you're right, Nabokov couldn't go play it. I hope they get rid of that. I know Martin Brodeur, maybe he's got more clout now that he's got 104 shutouts. He wants to get rid of that trapezoid. He thinks it's he looks at it as an injury prevention. If the goalies can play the puck more, you have, you know, defensemen going back there who are sitting ducks. Well, that might not happen as much. I tend to agree with him.
0: Here the Blackhawks shooting it toward the net. A spectacular kick save off a broken play by Yevgeny Nabokov. That was off the stick of Patrick Sharp, a pretty noted goal scorer on this team. We're down to 1:10 left in this period. Puck dumped into the Chicago zone. Centering attempt off a stick. Here's Boyle shooting it. It's wide. Rebound picked up. Sharp to King. Angles it off the boards with exactly a minute left in this first period. Batted down by Nickel. Tosses rink wide to the near side. Backskating there, Boyle. Cuts into his own zone. Checked by Ladd. Flipped it forward to Murray. And Douglas Murray bounced one off to Malhotra, who knocks it off the right boards and into the zone. 44 seconds to go in this first period. 1-0 Sharks. Taves wins a battle against Jamie McGinn, and we hear a whistle and a stoppage of play. Looks like we're going to see a little action toward the penalty box.
3: Did I hear too many men?
0: Might have. Too many men on the ice. Chicago Blackhawks.
3: Back. I didn't see that. I counted, too, as soon as the ref blew the whistle, but they must have really got stuck. That puck was down in the corner behind the net. I mean, they must have got stuck with six guys out on the ice. So,
0: well, the Sharks will finish up on the power play here in the first period. Bench Miner, too many men on the ice. And Chris Versteeg goes in to serve it. A 1-0 Sharks lead on a Danny Heatley goal. We're in the final minute of play in this first period in Chicago. 19:20, the time of that bench Miner penalty. Can the Sharks win the draw in the offensive zone? Not this time. Joe Thornton loses the faceoff to John Madden, and the Blackhawks do barely get it out to center.
3: And that's one of the free agent pickups Chicago had this summer. John Madden, penalty kill specialist from Jersey.
0: A lot of cups experience. There. Lots of experience. That's what they needed here. They've got lots of skill. Madden brings some will. Little collision at the near side. Looks like we might get
3: like
0: a penalty on
3: a
0: Joe
3: penalty.
0: Thornton. He knocked down Brower way away from the puck, and the Blackhawks move in, but the Sharks touch it. Interference is going to be the call here with 8.9 seconds to go in this first period, so it'll be 4-on-4 again.
3: It's kind of an unlucky play. And I mean, I'm looking at the interaction between Thornton and the ref. Chicago was, they were throwing the puck around the wall, it was around the glass, trying to get it out of their own end. Brower was going over towards the board, so was Thornton. The puck hit one of the partitions and kicked out into the slot area. Meanwhile, Thornton had already, he'd made his move. And he went in and he hit Brower. Well, the puck ended up not being there just because it hit the partition. If the puck doesn't hit the partition, I don't think there's a penalty. So that's kind of one of those, ref has to call it, but it's kind of unlucky from Thornton's standpoint.
0: They drop the puck and the final couple of seconds tick off. That's the end of the first period. Jamie, the Sharks gave the Blackhawks four power plays, one of which will carry over into period number two. I suppose that's testimony to the quickness the Blackhawks displayed magnificently, but magnificent on the other end of the ice was Yevgeny Nabokov.
3: He was tremendous. You got the skill of San Jose taking advantage of Chicago defense that, you know, didn't have great gap control, and that's partially because of the elusiveness of Dan Boyle. He's elusive. He's got great vision coming through the neutral zone. He's looking over his shoulder, waiting to see. He sees Heatley, and then he hits Heatley's Sharks score. But other than that, it was all Chicago. You look at San Jose's penalties, a hold, a trip, all in the defensive zone because they didn't have body position. Nabokov made some key saves. Shots 15-4 in favor of Chicago, 1-0 San Jose because of Nabokov.
0: We'll come back with our first intermission. Shots on goal 16-4 in favor of Chicago, but the Sharks and a Danny Heatley goal lead 1-0. 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
0: Welcome back to Chicago, where the San Jose Sharks have a goal from Danny Heatley and a 1-0 lead over the Blackhawks. Sharks got into a little penalty trouble in the first. Blackhawks have had four power plays, and Joe Pavelski certainly out there when the Sharks are killing penalties. He's our guest with Jamie.
3: Well, Pavs, you guys got to be pleased. After one period, you're up 1-0. But I'm also sure you guys want to make some adjustments. Talk about your take on the first period.
2: Yeah, definitely. It was good to get a quick goal. They've come hard. They've handled the puck well tonight, and they've had lots of movement, and it's caused a little bit of trouble for us. But for the most part, Nabby's seen some of the pucks, and he's made all the stops, and that's all we can ask for.
3: Yeah, but you know, like, what do you guys have to do to kind of rectify this? Because you guys want to play in the offensive zone. You don't want to, regardless of the score, there's a game within a game here of controlling the ice, controlling the puck. What do you guys have to do in the defensive zone to get the puck and spend more time in Chicago's end?
2: Well, I think they're sending it up quick and chipping it in, so we can cheat a little bit and go back. We got to get back to pucks early, and that's just not the D. The wingers got to get in a position, and if we come out clean once or twice, it's going to soften their forecheck up a little bit, and now it creates a little bit more room. And, you know, when we make a pass or two, that's when we get our quickness going, and that's when we'll start controlling the neutral zone and getting into the offensive zone.
3: Since they, you know, the game at November 25th when they beat San Jose, beat you guys 7-2 at home, is this a game you guys circled and have kind of talked about as a team?
2: You know what, we've taken it one game at a time. Obviously, we were on a little skid there
8: few games after. So we've tried to get back to our game. This is a big game for us. It's the last game before Christmas. So just come out, put a good effort in. We can get moving a lot better than what we're doing tonight.
3: On a personal note, Brian Burke here again. You know, he's looking at you. I know he's looking at Dustin Byfuglien. Is that a little bit in the back of your mind? I mean, the Olympics are a big thing for players, obviously, to be able to play for their country.
8: Yeah, it's a big thing. A lot of teams are getting announced, but to be honest, we don't even know that. I didn't know he was here.
3: Okay.
8: So,
3: is that good or bad? Now they're either watching. Made you nervous, yep. Or now you're going to step it up even another notch.
8: You got to step it up. We just got to step it up, plain and simple. But they're watching all the games, whether they're here or not. They know. They've watched games, you know, all season long. They have a good understanding of the players, and –

0: score for the first minute and 10 seconds or so, and then the Blackhawks will have a brief power play, which the Sharks ought to be used to because of all the penalties they took in the first period. It's one of the reasons why the Blackhawks had so many chances. Here comes Sharp down the left wing side. Second period is underway. Little drop pass, little backhand shot right on goal for Patrick Kane. That's a good save by Evgeny Nabokov. And so he picks right back up where he started from in the first period as the Sharks clear one off the stick of Heatley all the way down and get a quick change. 40 seconds left in a four-on-four skating situation, and then Chicago will have the man advantage. Andrew Ladd, former Carolina Hurricane, takes a long wrist shot from the blue line. It's knocked away by Evgeny Nabokov. Ladd and Boyle work it free in the corner, comes back to the point. Hjalmarsson to drive. That hit a stick and trickle. He just went wide of Nabokov. A lot of puck direction changes in this game tonight, mostly heading in Evgeny's way. Now Campbell in deep. Checked by Pavelski. Work free on the far side of the Sharks' end. San Jose's Ryan Clough inexplicably dropped it back to a Chicago player, Madden, but didn't pay for it. The puck went off of Madden's stick and the Sharks recover. Here comes Boyle and Murray up the left side of the ice for San Jose. 1-0 Sharks, early going in the second period. Murray guns it into the offensive zone. Campbell, in his own territory, drops it back, and the Blackhawks are on the power play now as the penalty on the Chicago bench is over. Here comes Chicago, moving from left to right. Taves is on the ice, along with Brouwer and Hossa on this power play. They turn it over, and here's Manny Malhotra getting the first pass out to center. He dumps into the offensive zone and chases down his own pass, but he's checked off the play by Hjalmarsson. Campbell recovers it. Here come the Hawks. They've got 2 seconds left in their power play. Brouwer got the pass in the right wing, but he couldn't shoot it. Demers blocks the puck in the corner, and out of the box is Thornton getting a headman feed at center. He breaks in, makes a great move on the defense, shoots on net, save made. Rebound is fired wide, just wide by the Sharks. What a close call that was. Scott Nichol in front, pushing and shoving now after putting that shot wide of a net. He ran into Huey, but the referee said, let's let him get that over with themselves and get on with this game. Looked like Nichol was trying to sell a penalty there against Huey, but he didn't get the sale. As now the Sharks regain it back at their own blue line and move it out again 5-on-5. Clough across the line, lead pass. Vlasic centering for Setoguchi, off a couple of sticks, and Huey kept it out of the net. Sharks keep it in the play, in the offensive zone. But it's flipped up the boards. Vlasic lost it, didn't have his feet moving. 3-on-1 for Chicago. Versteeg, Sharp, shot, blocked! The only guy back blocked a puck. That's Danny Boyle, a tremendous play. Coming back the other way, it's the Sharks into the offensive end. Pavelski down the right wing, tried to thread the needle. It hit a Chicago stick and went back the other way.
1: Vlasic's exhausted. He's got to get off the ice. He caused one two-on-one, and he almost caused another one here. So Boyle's calling him to switch so Vlasic can change.
0: They switch over. Boyle's on the left side. Good call, Jamie. That's why Vlasic is over there, but he stays on the ice. He has to. Blackhawks have the puck. They're in the Sharks zone. This is where Chicago really makes you pay. Let's see what they can do. Centering attempt. Off of Nabokov. Off the side of the post. Where's the rebound? It's in front. Nabokov diving. Trying to get it. They scramble for it. Nabokov is down. The net is open, and the puck does not go in the net. What action in front of the Sharks goal. San Jose dodged a major bullet. Got it around the boards, and here's McGinn to the right. Long play for Mitchell. Shot toward the net wide. Uh-oh. McGinn had a little contact with Huey. Looks like there's going to be a penalty. Here comes Fraser now going after McLaren. They kind of push and shove each other.
1: This is good for San Jose. They're going to they got to start to do something to change the complexion here.
0: They did not like the way that the Sharks ran into the goaltender. And so right after McGinn was Colin Fraser, McLaren and Bickle pushing and shoving. They know each other. From the
1: linesmen are going to let him go.
0: They're
1: like
0: going to let him go. Here we go. McLaren for the Sharks. Uh-oh, he's got his arm tied up, but he comes with his arm out of his jersey and gets a couple of rights in the direction of Bickle. Bickle's in a bit of trouble here, I think, against Fraser McLaren, who continues to go with him. They both are on one knee, and McLaren still unleashing rights, and now the linesmen step in, and Bickle gets up, and he's not too happy.
1: Well, that gets everybody going. San Jose has to do something to turn the tide a little bit. They did get a good scoring chance when Joe Thornton came out of the penalty box.
0: Sure did.
1: But that's not from a cycle or anything. That's from coming out of the penalty box and a nice headband play. I mean, that's a transition opportunity. Those don't happen very often.
0: Fraser McLaren is getting his 7th fighting major since his recall to the NHL.
1: And I think McGinn's going to get a penalty for running into
0: Huey. Ran into the goaltender, right. So it's going to be a Blackhawks power play. Time of the penalties, 3:43. So Well, McLaren is in. Looks like McGinn is

0: going in. Joe Thornton skating over to the penalty bench to give some words of encouragement to Fraser McLaren, too. Now chat things over with referee Eric Furlatt.
1: Well, McLaren played a total of 1 minute 12 seconds in the first period. So our estimation, the Sharks' fourth line might play about 4 to 5 minutes. That's about right on.
0: Right on the money, baby.
1: Yeah, that's exactly. And to only play 1 minute and 12 seconds and then your first shift in the second period, go ahead and get in a fight, that's tough to do. You know what he deserves? A little acknowledgement. And who does he get it from? Joe Thornton. I like it.
0: Well played by Joe Thornton. And good team play by Fraser McLaren, too. Off the faceoff, Sharks shoot one all the way down. McGinn gets a 2 minute tripping penalty. He got the stick underneath Uwe and basically knocked him down. That was the original call. Blackhawks didn't like it. McLaren and Bickle fought. They get 5 minute majors for fighting. And the Blackhawks misfire on the pass going into the Sharks zone. So time continues to tick on their power play. This is the fifth power play for Chicago in this game. They send it around to the right wing board, Sharks zone. Nickel tried to clear, couldn't do it. Kept in. Sent along the boards there by Chicago's Campbell. But a bad pass back to Campbell from the near side from Taves that got deflected. So the Blackhawks power play has nothing going on it for the first 44 seconds. But they skate quickly to center. They can make things happen. Here's Hossa across the line. Shoots one on net. That's a good stop by Nabokov. He saw it all the way, but whenever Marian Hossa's got the puck, I don't care if he's coming back from a shoulder injury still, he's dangerous.
1: He's an elite player. Speaking of elite players, they're showing on the big screen. Stan Mikita. Ran into him.
0: One of my favorites.
1: We got off the bus here. Had a quick hello.
0: Yeah, well, who was Stan talking to? He's talking to the security guards. He loves everybody in Chicago.
1: Oh, he's great.
0: Classic. A legend.
1: He is a legend. They've welcomed back the legends here in Chicago.
0: They've welcomed back the fans, too.
1: Yes, they have.
0: 21,000 plus tonight. Sharks 1, Blackhawks nothing. Chicago on the power play for 50 more seconds.
1: A lot of kids here. You know, it's over the holidays, so you're getting kids coming to the weekday games, and you see a lot of the kids, they're wearing Taves, Kane jerseys. You know, that just shows you they've bought into this whole new team.
0: Versteeg gave it away. 2-on-1. It's Pavelski to Thornton. Breakaway shoots. He scores! A turnover by Chicago. A 2-on-1. Pavelski slips it over to Joe Thornton, and Thornton beats Huey. Sharks 2, Blackhawks nothing.
1: Well, this is a shorthanded goal for San Jose. The first one wasn't. Talk about tale of two games. San Jose comes in. They have not mustered up many chances, but just a bad turnover in the neutral zone by Chicago. And Pavelski, he feeds Thornton. Thornton comes in. Cristobal Huey, he was caught sleeping. He was deep in his crease. Thornton just kind of shoveled it into the top corner. It wasn't even that hard of a shot. And that's a shorthanded goal. So San Jose's first goal was even strength, but it came right as Ortmeier came out. And remember the first time these two teams played. San Jose gave up 3 shorthanded goals. Well, they have one tonight, and they have one just as they killed the penalty.
0: Joe Thornton scores shorthanded, his 10th of the year, from Joe Pavelski at 5:10. 15 seconds left in the McGinn penalty. Blackhawks move back into the power play. Now a power play goal with just even what the Sharks have already done.
1: That quiets things down in here.
0: In a big way. Kane throws into the corner. Sent back to the point. Seabrook fans on it. Sharks poke at it. Can't clear. Penalty is over. Seabrook dumps to an open spot in the left corner. Hossa is in front of the net. There's a shot from the point, and it's blocked by Nabokov, and it fell right in front of him. Hossa was nearby, but the Sharks defense pounced on that. Good job by Huskins and Demers in front of the goal to keep it away from the Blackhawks. And San Jose skates one out. Here's Jason Demers. Scored his first NHL goal here on the 15th of November. It was a power play goal. The Blackhawks have not allowed a power play goal since. Demers' pass deflected out of play. Breaking the action. 6:10 gone by in the second. A 2-0 Sharks lead in Chicago. This is the San Jose Sharks Radio Network. Tune in to the next exciting broadcast of Sharks Hockey. Saturday against Anaheim, 7 o'clock p.m. It will be the 1,400th game in San Jose Sharks franchise history, and it'll be at HP Pavilion on Boxing Day. Kind of appropriate that a Boxing Day game would be scheduled against a Randy Carlyle coach team. And we'll have it for you right here. 13:50 to go in the second period. Sharks 2, Blackhawks nothing. And the faceoff will be dropped to the right side of Yevgeny Nabokov. Blackhawks win the draw. Ladd put it back to the point. There's the shot toward the goal. Knocked off a stick and way up out of play. was a shot attempt from the left side by the defenseman Niklas Hjalmarsson, who's not the most flashy defensive player, Jamie, but he gets the job done.
1: Well, he doesn't have to be flashy. He's playing with Brian Soupy Campbell, who is flashy. So your role in that, you know, that type of pair, you just stay at home, keep it simple, don't get noticed. He's effective, as you've mentioned many times. He's a good shot blocker. Gets back, makes that first outlet pass.
0: Face off outside the Sharks zone because the puck deflected off a Blackhawks stick. Hawks win the draw again. That's a bit of a concern. I've said that a few times in the early going in the second period.
1: San Jose was only 33% in the first period.
0: Inside the Sharks zone on a dump in. Sharks win the battle in the corner and they clear it. Dan Boyle slides one down the ice. Should be icing here. Blackhawks touch up. And it's called. They'll bring it all the way back into the Sharks' end.
1: And off this icing, not surprised, the Taves line. Taves, Hossa, Kane step onto the ice. He's going to keep, Joel Quinville is going to keep the Campbell-Hjalmarsson out there combo because he wants Keith and Seabrook against Joe Thornton's line.
0: Face off, dropped. I thought the puck hit the netting and bounced in front of the net, and the Sharks, Torrey Mitchell, almost put it in his own goal. But it was stopped by Nabokov.
1: One of Nabokov's best saves of the night.
0: Against Mitchell. You got it. Well, Torrey wanted to get some extra shooting practice. He hasn't had the puck much in the offensive end. That's probably what he'll tell Nabby later. Meantime, here comes Klo looking for Setoguchi. Back for Klo. Across the line. Shoots one up in the air. Mitchell driving to the net. Looked for a deflection, but the puck just went wide. Pretty nice combination of plays there by this line. As Klo on the left wing looks for it. Can't get it. Blackhawks throw it back behind their own net. And it'll be picked up by Chicago. Campbell, headman pass to Kane. Down the left, across the line, rips the shot high and wide. And the puck scampers around the boards and all the way back to center. 12 and a half remaining in the second period. Sharks 2, Blackhawks nothing. San Jose is being outshot 20-6. But here's Duncan Keith now, driving it on goal. Save made from 64 feet out by Nabokov. Rebound to the far boards. Heatley poked to Marto. He skates out. He might have Keith beaten on the left. He goes across the line. Shoots one. Hit the post. What a rocket for Patrick Marto. A wrist shot. Hit the post and rocketed away. Behind the net, Thornton stick handles with it. Throws it back to the point. Vlasic shoots. Hits a stick. Drops down in front of Huwe. But Duncan Keith, the man who got beaten by Marto, is able to tip it over to the corner and keep it out of danger for Chicago. 11:58 to go in this second period. Puck slides over to the left boards. Big scramble for it. Penalty coming up in traffic. The back referee saw something. Steve Cazari is making the call. Is that roughing he's calling?
1: I think it's going to be roughing on Chicago. Chicago's starting to show a little bit of frustration. That's a good chip by Thornton's line. San Jose now starting to get a little jump in their step. Up 2-0. Been patient. They've had great goaltending. Very opportunistic. We've talked about that. Now they go on the power play.
0: Patrick Sharp takes the call for Chicago. This will be the third San Jose power play, but only the
1: first one
0: they've had. The other two, they were less than 2 minutes.
1: Exactly.
0: Less than 1 minute, in fact.
1: Is that a roughing penalty, by the way?
0: It is. Okay. Power play hockey for the Sharks. They lead 2-0. Of course, when the Sharks are on the man advantage against Chicago, they have to be a little bit extra concerned defensively after the last time these two teams play. Sharks moving from right to left. Pavelski, who has an assist tonight, gives to Klo, tips it across the line, but it's blocked by Madden. There's a race for it, but Dan Boyle just smoothly skates over and beats veteran John Madden to the puck. Madden heads back for the bench, his shift over, and Boyle leads the power play out to center ice on Hossa. Makes the move on Hossa, got checked, got it across the line, knocked it to Klo on the near boards. Klo works it free with Malhotra. Pardon me, yes, Malhotra. Now Klo is boarded, bodied up into the boards, work free to Boyle. Cross ice, Pavelski now to Boyle, shoots it wide. Rebound off the end boards to Klo on the left corner. Klo holds the puck, has trouble handling it as he's checked by Hossa. Hossa steals it for Chicago. Throws it for the Blackhawks behind the net to Keith. And he'll kill a few seconds more on the penalty. He got it around the boards. Seabrook hit hard by Klo, but he cleared it out. And now the Sharks get it back and move back in. Malhotra knocked it in. Thornton centering feet through Pavelski. Now Boyle the shot. Hit a skate, went wide. Blackhawks pick up and clear. 40 seconds left on the sharp penalty. Sharks back behind their own net. Long headman feed from there by Thornton. Up the left side of the blue line. Martel back to Thornton. Crosses the line. Whips it cross ice. It's taken by Blake. The captain shoots. Save made by Huey. And there are two black jerseys in front. And they steal it and move out. Brent Sopel playing on defense. Stick handles to center for Chicago. And he backhands deep into the Sharks zone. 15 seconds left on the penalty against Sharp. One more rush for the Sharks on the power play. Thornton gets the pass from Marlowe. Eludes the check of Ladd. Moved the backhander across the blue line on the left. Heatley back to Demare. Shoots one, but it's tipped by Kane over the glass and out of play. Only 3 seconds left on the penalty to Sharp, Jamie. And the Sharks, if they win this faceoff, might get one more chance on the power play.
1: And that would be the plan, but they also have to be very alert that Sharp, who's a quick player and can score some goals, he's jumping out of the penalty box. He's got 10 goals this year, 16-6, plus 11, which is third on the team in the plus-minus.
0: Face off to the right side of Huey. Sharks win the draw. Here's a chance for Huskins. Winds up, slaps it toward the net. It hit a stick and went wide. Penalty on Sharp is over.
1: And as soon as Huskins released the shot, he headed right out into the neutral zone. Just in case, Chicago got that rebound and ended up throwing it out in the neutral.
0: Make sure Sharp.
1: Yeah, very smart.
0: Blackhawks get the puck back behind their own net. It's a 2-0 Sharks lead with 9:34 left in the second period. Huskins back skating now and got pushed a little bit. And he might take a penalty. Ran into Sharp. A two-minute hooking call coming up against Huskins here at 10:31. It gives the Blackhawks another man advantage.
1: Okay, so there's a penalty. You can say, okay, well, that's a penalty. Sure, but how often do they call that penalty? That happens game in, game out. A guy comes down one-on-one, does a soft dump, gets interfered a little bit by a defenseman. Sometimes they call it, sometimes they don't. The fact that Sharp lost his balance, I think that's a bad call.
0: Breaking the action, 2-0 Sharks. They'll be down a man when we come back on the San Jose Sharks Radio Network. I'm Dan Rusinowski with Jamie Baker. Tonight in Chicago, the Sharks have 2 goals. The Blackhawks have none. One of the Sharks' goals is shorthanded for Joe Thornton. The other one even strength at the end of a penalty for Danny Heatley. And now Kent Huskins is in the box for hooking at 10:31. Blackhawks have the man advantage. Off the faceoff, Sharks shoot one down. Chicago going back to their own zone to get it. Bufflin gives to Campbell. He's got room. He throws the pass ahead. Brower in the middle of the ice, tips into the right corner of the Sharks zone. Big collision there. Hossa got knocked down by Murray.
1: Oh,
0: and the Sharks pick
1: that
0: up, and Boyle cleared it.
1: Oh, he went, he's heading off to the bench. Hossa's, he got leveled by Murray.
0: That might be the Skip's Tire and Auto Centers hard drive of the game. 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Hossa back on the bench being attended to by the medical guys. Meanwhile, play continues for the Chicago power play in the Sharks zone.
1: Sharks penalty killers doing a tremendous job tonight.
0: Brower on the left side, always dangerous against the Sharks. Hands off. Kane flips it cross ice. Campbell on the right point, winds up, shoots. Nabokov stopped it. He doesn't know where the rebound is. And Boyle puts the big hit on a man to the left side of the Sharks. Goal, down he goes. And a big crumble up of players getting a stoppage. How about this for attendance, Jamie? 21,614 fans. It's great.
1: It is great, because it was only 2 years ago that
0: there were 4,000 people.
1: Exactly.
0: Here. You know what's even greater from a Sharks fans' perspective? That those 21,614 fans are awfully quiet right now.
1: Yeah, you're right. You're absolutely right. San Jose's penalty killers have been the story of this game.
0: Their best penalty killer has been the biggest story.
1: Yeah, but I'll tell you, in the second period, they're doing a much better job not allowing Chicago set up in the offensive zone.
0: They're getting in front of the net, traffic. A lot of block shots, blocked opportunities. Kane picks up now, throws back to the point. Keith backskates. He's forced to toss to the near boards to Kane. A backhand pass goes to Sharp. Back to Keith. Winds up, shoots one. That's a hard shot, wide of the net.
1: You know, Nabokov's been able to see all the pucks tonight. He's been aggressive, but he sees the puck, he's going to make those saves, especially on slap shots.
0: Sorry, Jamie. Blake and Vlasic on this penalty kill for 20 seconds more of Huskins' call. They can't clear. Kane in front, shoots one. Point-blank chance. He missed the top corner, and it bounced wide. Held in by Sharp. Put it off a stick. Vlasic grabs in front of the net, clears it. And there's only 8 seconds left on the Sharks' penalty to Kent Huskins.
1: And Kane had so many options there, and he ended up firing it over the net. Sharks dodge a bullet.
0: Offside pass by Chicago, so they stop it with 2 seconds left on that Huskins penalty. Want to remind everybody that the next exciting broadcast of Sharks hockey is Saturday, Boxing Day against Anaheim. 7 o'clock airtime. It'll be the 1,400th game in the history of the franchise. Last night, the Sharks won for the 600th time in franchise history. They are a lifetime 600, 606, and 192. And that's an amazing number when you consider how many losses they had in the first 2 years.
1: Exactly.
0: It's been a love affair ever since with the fans in the Bay Area. And everybody appreciates it. Back to action now. Demers, Heatley, close, shoots, wide. Rebound kept in. Dumped back behind the net. Into the left corner. Heatley can't get the puck for San Jose. Instead, the Blackhawks flip it around him. Andrew Ladd, who's named I've called a lot tonight, stick handles up the right wing boards for Chicago. Dumps in from center. Now they look like they want to think about a line change, but it's not going to happen as the Sharks head man. A long one for Heatley that's too far. Playing the carom off the end board. Huey just barely kept it away from Heatley's reach. And the Blackhawks get it around the boards. And there's Ladd on the right wing side again. Checked by Fraser McLaren. Now it's Douglas Murray stepping up, hitting Brian Bickle. That jars the puck free. Back inside the Sharks' zone. It's picked up there by Demers. No, pardon me, that's Boyle over there. Boyle and Murray on the far side of the ice. Boyle with the puck. Setoguchi gets his pass in the neutral zone and flicks it ahead. This line combination is Malhotra, Setoguchi, and McLaren. 2-0 Sharks, 6:14 to go in the second. Blackhawks just hang on to the puck. They throw it in the Sharks' zone. Kopechki checked by Murray. Douglas Murray winds it around with a backhander that stopped. Good to see Hossa back on the ice. He grabs it. He throws it out in front. Ladd the shot. Block. Rebound. Another shot in front. Blocked by the defense. That one was off the stick of the man on the point, Brent Sopel. Here come the Sharks out of the zone now. Very quiet crowd here in Chicago as Boyle leads the way across the line. He dumps it into the right wing corner. Keeping it going with a tap of the stick at Setoguchi. To Klo behind the net. Tries to set up Setoguchi in the slot, but it's intercepted by Chicago. And cleared back to center.
1: And Klo's got to make his decision quicker in the offensive zone. You got to attack the net. He goes behind the net, and then he thinks he's going to hit a San Jose Shark forward. Well, you know what? It just allows all the Chicago Blackhawks to converge to the front of the net. There's not nobody open.
0: There'd be a lot of decisions take like that puck. In the playoffs, folks.
1: You have the puck. You're in the corner. You're a power forward. Bulldoze your way to the front of the net. Draw two guys to you. Then maybe someone else will get open.
0: Blackhawks now move into the Shark zone. Taves to Kane. Kane in the right corner. Has an opening. Throws it back to the point. Jalmerson puts it in the air wide. Rebound. Taves shoots. And Nabokov dives to his left. He got a piece of that puck. Spectacular save by Nabokov. It might be the save of the year.
1: Yeah, save of the game, that's for sure. Unbelievable save by Nabokov coming back after that rebound behind the net.
0: The fact that it was against a superstar like Taves even adds to the picture. 4:44 to go. In this second period, Sharks able to clear it back down to the ice. And the Blackhawks, again with the majority of puck possession, grab it and flip one back to the Sharks' end. Huskins stops it. Throws it over to his right to Demers. Takes a look, gives to McGinn. Tips on the left. Here comes Nickel. McGinn's driving the goal. And the shot by Nickel deliberately put wide, but it took a bad carom off the end board, so McGinn couldn't get the deflection. Instead, it rolls to the left corner. Seabrook with a hit on McGinn. Worked free there. Nichols looking for the pass from Mitchell. Couldn't quite get it. And it's cleared out by the Blackhawks. But a back skating and responsible Kent Huskins will stop it. He'll exchange passes and feed one ahead. And now on the left wing side, the Sharks reach for the puck at the Hawks line. Can't get it. Good shift for the fourth line there.
1: Very good shift.
0: They head off. The Blackhawks make the change. Andrew Ladd's back out there. Crosses the line. Feeds to Sharp. Drives one high and wide.
1: These guys, the book on Nabokov must be to shoot high. Remember Troy Brower's goal was a high goal the last time these teams played. That was a shorthanded goal. And they are shooting high a lot. And they've missed the net a lot.
0: 3:33 left in the second period. Here come the Hawks back across the line. Lead pass. Bufflin walks in. Shoots one. Stick save down low by Nabokov. And a penalty is coming up to Chicago.
1: And that's a good call by the ref. Bufflin's going to get goalie interference. He followed through with his shot, and he just ran Nabokov over.
0: Here come the Sharks with the extra skater on. Huskins leads the way against Keith across the line. Huskins curls to the right boards. Gives it back to the right point. Boyle sends to the far side. Toss back. Huskins to Marleau. Marleau to Huskins. Shoots one. That might have hit some iron there. Went wide of the net. Hit the glass.
1: I'm not sure what that hit. You're right.
0: I heard something funny, and now we've got the call coming up against Bufflin, who was visibly upset, heading back to the Chicago penalty box. 3 minutes to go in the second. Power play for the Sharks coming up. They lead it 2-0 over the Blackhawks on the San Jose Sharks radio network. Goalie interference is the call against Chicago and Bufflin. Sharks have the power play late in the second period and a 2-0 lead. This is the fourth Sharks power play, believe it or not. Really their second complete one.
1: Believe it or not, after not getting any power play opportunities last night.
0: Well, that was an issue for guys inside the dressing room as the Sharks move from right to left. Marto got a Thornton pass to Heatley. Put it back to Boyle on the point. Tosses cross ice. Pavelski playing the point of the power play. Back to Boyle. Shoots one, but it's wide of a net. Dan Boyle with 99 career goals. Would love to get that milestone marker right here. Blackhawks dump it down. Pretty smart play by Evgeny Nabokov. Now he stops the puck as he fed it around the boards. The Sharks couldn't hold on to it. And the Blackhawks, Taves and Hossa, sent it toward the net. Sharks move out now. Minute to go on their power play. Pavelski leads to Setoguchi on the ice suddenly. He's across the line, dumps behind the net to Pavelski. He's got Heatley open at the near side. He backhands to the left point where Marlow takes. Back to the left boards. Heatley moves into the circle. Shoots one. Blocked by the stick of Sopel. Heatley's got a goal tonight. Even strength. Sent around the boards now. Sharks on the power play for another 40 seconds. Loose in the left corner. Scramble for it. Will they freeze it? Nope. It's dug free by the Blackhawks. And Chicago's Fraser is able to shoot one all the way down. Minute and a half remaining in the period. 30 seconds to go on the Dustin Byfuglien penalty. Sharks skated out. Vlasic gives to Setoguchi. Gains the red line and dumps in.
1: You have a better dump than that, though.
0: Not a good dump. Right to Huey. Yeah, dropped it around. Cleared by Chicago. So much for that.
1: There's no point in even dumping it.
0: I'm sure he'll be getting a talking to when he gets back to the bench, which he's doing right now.
1: Yeah, you saw that, did you?
0: Yep. Setoguchi on his way in. Here comes Klo across the line, but he had to drop it back to center ice because he was pressured by Brouwer. Minute remaining in the period, and the penalty is over on Byfuglien. So the Sharks are 0 for 4 on the power play. Blackhawks are 0 for 6, and the Sharks have also scored a shorthanded goal tonight. Want you to stay tuned for our intermission as Brian Burke, who is directing the U.S. Olympic team's operations and, of course, is the GM of the Maple Leafs, will be joining us. That's coming up in just a couple of moments. Right now, we're down to 35 seconds left in this second period. The Sharks lead 2-0 over Chicago in kind of a strange game. The Sharks have taken advantage of their opportunities, and Evgeny Nabokov has been magnificent. Patrick Kane moves in, shoots from the corner. Angle shot kicked out by Nabokov. Two-on-two break for the Sharks with Heatley and McLaren. Here's Heatley across the line. Now Murray steps up, gets a drop pass from Heatley, skates into the right-wing corner, centering attempt, off a stick, and uh-oh, only one Shark back because Murray was caught off ice. There's a good back check by Thornton. Two-on-two break now, and Thornton got a stick on the pass from Kane. No shot on goal for Chicago in that instance.
1: Yeah, I think that might have been Boyle, but either way, just a great back check by Thornton and another great defensive play by Boyle. Remember, he made one earlier in this period when Vlasic got caught up ice.
0: End of two. It is a 2-0 Sharks lead over Chicago. And, Jamie, the shots on goal, 26-7 in favor of Chicago, which means they had 11 shots on goal in the second, and the Sharks only had three. But San Jose has the only goal and a shorty by Joe Thornton.
1: Yeah, they've been opportunistic. They have. They're up 2-0 heading into the third period. That's what the Sharks wanted. You know, they want to try and carry the play a little bit more. But you know what? At the end of the day, it's you want to win the hockey game. And the Sharks have put themselves in a good opportunity to do that. Both teams right now tied with 49 points in the Western Conference.
0: Well, I look to my right and I see some familiar faces. Dean Lombardi and Brian Burke. They are two of the men that are in charge of figuring out who's going to play for the U.S. Olympic team in Vancouver. Brian Burke will join us when we come back on the San Jose Sharks Radio Network.
1: Welcome back to the United Center in Chicago. We're at the end of two periods. Chicago's out shooting San Jose 26-7. But in hockey, it is all about the scoreboard. And San Jose, very opportunistic tonight. They lead the San Jose Chicago Blackhawks 2-0. A shorthanded goal by Thornton, his 10th of the year, from Pavelski, who picks up his 11th assist of the year. Pavelski, one of the reasons my next guest, Brian Burke, the general manager of Team USA for the Olympics and, of course, Toronto Maple Leafs, thanks for coming and joining us. And one of the reasons you're here is to take a look at Pavelski, I guess, and a couple other guys.
2: That's right. We're looking at Joe Pavelski. We're looking at a couple other guys as well. But, you know, Joe made a real nice play on the goal by Thornton, the shorthanded goal, a nice saucer pass. He's a real smart player, real high hockey IQ. He's right in the hunt. We'll have to see how it shakes out.
1: How's, you know, I mean, every country has the different obstacles they have to come to try and pick this team, but talk about some of the things the Team USA is looking for. Because you guys don't have the talent right now that, say, a Canada or Russia has.
2: No, all the money in this tournament, all the money in Vegas is going to be bet on Canada and Russia. We know that.
1: That's good pressure, too.
2: Yeah, so... yeah. We know that, and the pressure on Canada is going to be unrelenting, and But I think that can be a positive for them too. So in our case, we can't just take the 20 best players like Canada can or Russia can. We're going to need some specialists. What Canada does is they'll take a player like Jerome McGinley and they'll say, in this tournament, you're the third line right winger and you have to check. We need someone who can check better than him. You know, we can't hope to beat them 1 through 20. We have to have guys that are good at specific tasks on the team. So we're going to have some size. Our high-end players are all small. So we're going to have some size on the team to counterbalance that.
1: And that's what you're kind of looking at. When you guys make the decision on the announcement on January 1st?
2: At Fenway Park during the Winter Classic,
1: yes. Oh, that's great. And then so how many spots would you say are still available? Like, you know, and then there's also the potential of injuries.
2: Right. Well, let me go through the process if I could real quick. Yep. There's seven people that picked the team. There's Jim Johansson from USA Hockey, then six GMs. Dean Lombardi, who's here with me tonight. David Poile, who's the associate general manager. Paul Holmgren, Donnie Waddell, Ray Shiro. So we have a good group. We've been rating the players since a year ago, August. So for a year and a half now, I've been in the saddle. The staff's been in place. We put a rating system together, and we've been watching American players every game we go to. So we had our meeting at Pebble Beach, and that's when I saw you. Of course, we came over to watch that game with Anaheim. They've got a couple guys on the hunt as well. And then we're gonna scout through the 26th, have a conference call on the 27th, and we'll turn our roster into USA Hockey on the 28th. That will be announced on the 1st, right after the Winter Classic game concludes.
1: What do you think of, like, what do most of the general managers say? What are their thoughts on the Olympics during a season, having players play in the Olympics?
2: Well, I mean, the decision whether we go back to the Olympics or not, when it's in North America, it's a tremendous boost to us. You know, when it was in Salt Lake City, it gave us a big lift. It'll give us a big lift in Vancouver. When we went to Torino, we went to Nagano, we go to Sochi if we go in 2014, it's not only no lift, but it's a detriment. We're right at the peak of our season, the races are all shaping up, and we close our doors for 17 days and send our fans home. So, I mean, this is above a general manager level issue. This will be an owner issue. I know the players are quite keen about playing, and so I suppose it'll come down to collective bargaining whether we go or not. As the president of the team, it's a disaster when the Olympics are not in North America. As general manager of the team, I want the best players to go.
1: Yeah, and you have to have that. You do want the best players to go because, you know, it's for the country too. I mean, you're looking at hockey. I mean, I know 1980 was great. A bunch of college kids go beat Team Russia, but you're not going to see that type of situation again.
2: No, we can't focus just on the lift we get. When the Czechs won the gold medal in Nagano, that was a tremendous boost in their country. And so some kid who was 8 years old watching in 98 in Nagano, and he's going to say, you know what, that's pretty cool, I want to play hockey. And so that country will get a big lift, and we'll get some players out of that lift. We can't just focus on when we get a boost out of it in North America. So if it's in Sochi, and the Russian team does well, and it induces a whole crop of young players to take up hockey, that's a worldwide boost that we benefit from ultimately. So, again, it's going to be decided at a higher level than my level, certainly, but you know, there's pluses and minuses both ways.
1: From USA Hockey, what's the goal going in? You want to win the gold medal. If you get into the playoffs there, you know, it's a one-game format. Anybody can win. And you guys, the one thing about Team USA, you're going to have some great goaltending.
2: Well, that's right. Ryan Miller's been terrific. We got Tim Thomas. We're still debating the third spot. We have not named Tim Thomas, obviously, but he's a Vezina Trophy winner last year.
1: And he battles, too.
2: Yeah, and so that's one position where I think, you know, right now the best goalie in the NHL this year has been Ryan Miller. He's just beaten us twice. We outshot them, outplayed them, and lost to them. So he's a really good player. What else we're looking for? Again, we're looking for, as you mentioned, it's a one-game format. If you get into the medal round, it's a one-game knockout format. And that's where I think we need goaltending and specialists so our special teams are effective. And we need a good group. We're trying to get chemistry in the group. We did it at the camp here in Chicago. We had the Olympic camp here this summer and tried to do a lot of bonding with the players. And so we've got a military tie-in we're using to motivate our guys. And we're going there to win. We're not no blackboard material, no bulletin board material, no bold predictions. But I told our players at the camp, we're going there to win. And anyone here who's going for any other reason, please stand up and leave right now. And no one left.
1: Yeah, and you have to go there with that, obviously. Now, what about with Ron Wilson? Has he talked to you guys, the committee who's picking the players, on kind of the system that you guys want to go in with?
2: Well, we worked on that at the camp in Chicago. We didn't scrimmage, but we worked on systems. So all the players who were at the camp would know what we're trying to do. We have a DVD ready for any players who weren't at the camp who managed to get in. Right now there's a couple guys in the hunt who were not invited to the camp. And then, as you mentioned, the key is we're going to announce that team on January 1st, but that's not going to be the team that goes. We're going to have at least a couple injuries. So players who are not named are going to have to continue to audition right up. We're going to keep scouting right up till we go. So
1: bubble players
2: have to stay in the drug testing program and keep working hard and hope they get a break. It would be unfortunate, obviously, but it's going to happen.
1: This is obviously a lot of work, a lot of time. Is it tough, you know, doing that and also your duties as general manager of the Maple Leafs?
2: No, the Toronto Maple Leafs get a great benefit from this, too. You know, we get some insight into players. And,
1: yeah, you do.
2: You know, when guys like me, I volunteer for this because I'm a proud American. And I remember the first time I was asked to represent my country in 93 to be the general manager of the U.S. team in the World Championships in Germany. I told the guy that called me, I said, I will fold towels if that's what it takes to get on this team. And that's how I felt. I was never good enough as a player to represent my country. So to be able to give back in this manner is a great honor to me. And, you know, like, to me, it's involved a little bit of extra time and work, but I think the Toronto Maple Leafs benefit from that, just like the Detroit Red Wings. Steve Yzerman's going to have insight on every player on that team that other GMs don't have. So I think there's a benefit to the team when you're asked to go. And, again, for me, it was a very simple thing. You know, people forget this, but the first place I took the Stanley Cup, most guys take it to, you know, their house or their neighborhood rink. I took it to Camp Pendleton, to the Wounded Warriors, to visit guys who were wounded in Iraq and Afghanistan and were back recuperating from their wounds. That's where I took the cup first.
1: So if Team USA wins the gold medal game against Team Canada, we got problems here. We got the GM and head coach in Toronto. Like, can you imagine the media storm after that?
2: I hope it's a problem. It would not be a lot of fun for a few days, I'm sure, but I sure hope that's a problem.
1: Talk about the just being the general manager of Toronto. It's a little bit different than Anaheim, obviously.
2: Yes,
1: media scrutiny is just, it's unbelievable.
2: Well, you have no privacy. For listeners in San Jose, to put this in perspective, it would be like, you know, to use a Boston analogy, it would be like being Theo Epstein, the GM of the Red Sox, Celtics, Patriots, and what's the other team? I missed one. And the Bruins all together. It's a real visible post. You have no privacy. You go out for dinner, and everyone's staring at you. And that's the price you pay to be the GM of a Canadian team. But it's not that different as it was in Vancouver. There's just more cameras and more reporters.
1: Now, talk about one of the things is the headshots in the NHL. I'm a little old school. I was brought up, you got to play with your head up. But at the same time, there are some guys, you know, there's been some hits this year where, I look at the Booth one, Richards and Booth. I think Booth's got to get his head up. I've seen some other ones where a guy had his back turned and it was a deliberate shot to the head. Like, absolutely, you can say the equipment or whatever. What's the next step here? Because there's two, you don't want to say two factions. You're looking at the safety of players. Players have to play with their heads up more. What's your take on all of this?
2: Well, I'm old school. I like physical hockey.
1: Know that.
2: People know that. I think it's never going to be a safe workplace, you know, and the players they volunteer for this. No one's out there, you know, with a gun to their head. They're out there playing because they want to play. Contact is a vital part of our game. We have to be careful when we change rules. We have to be careful we don't take hitting out of the game. It's an integral part of the game. It's distinctive to North American hockey. It's distinctive to the National Hockey League. We can make it safe, but no one will come and watch then. So it's not going to be safe. What's our burden then and our duty to our players? To make it as safe as we can. And the hit... A hit that a player cannot anticipate and cannot avoid, we've got to shift the responsibility at that point to the hitter.
1: Exactly.
2: Like you take the Booth hit. Mike Richards could have cleaned his clock with a clean hit. He could have hit him right in the ribs and shoulders and sent him sprawling, and he got him in the head. So to me, we've got to shift the burden. Where a player is unaware, we're going to have to somehow shift the burden to the hitter. And you look at the progression. You remember when you played, we virtually eliminated the stick fouls and stick swinging and cross checks to the face. You go back to the 80s and 90s when I was doing discipline for the league, I had two or three of those every weekend. Now, the players have learned. By suspending players, the sticks have come down, and the stick work is virtually gone from our game, touch wood. Now we've got to focus on that next threat, which is the headshot. But we've got to do it in a manner that does not take hitting out of the game. I want the listeners to know the GMs do care. It's not like I say I'm old school. It's not like, hey, I'm old school, keep your head up. I want to make it as safe as we can for the players without taking hitting out. Now, they put a rule in Ontario Hockey League, and a couple of the university leagues, like the ECAC, any legal contact that results in contact to the head is a penalty. And I think it's dropped the hitting way, way down, big time.
1: Of course, and I disagree with that. Because then you get guys going in, they're going to bend, going into the corner, you start to bend over, you put yourself in a position that to drop, let's say you're down by a goal, there's 4 minutes left in a game. You want to put yourself in a position to maybe get contact to the head. That's what guys are going to think. Not, they don't want to they don't want to get hurt. But if there's some light contact to the head, you draw a penalty, you go on the power play. I don't buy into that.
2: No, it hasn't worked. In my opinion, it hasn't worked. In the Ontario Hockey League, it's really reduced hitting, and the games are more tedious to watch. I think it'd be a major mistake. And people have to focus on this. They say, well, you got to make it safe. Okay, we can eliminate concussions today.
1: You got to make it safer.
2: But they say we got to get rid of it. We can make it safer for players right now. I can eliminate every concussion in the NHL next year. Put a football helmet on all the players. And we won't have any concussions. We'll have 5 quadriplegics by Christmas time. Every level of protection you put on a player becomes an offensive weapon too. Example, rugby. You see those guys wearing those little foam rugby helmets now? They come into the ruck a lot harder than the guys who don't have a helmet on. So they use it as a weapon. So we got to be careful here.
1: Yeah, I agree. Well, listen, thanks for your time, and good luck picking Team USA, and good luck with the Toronto Maple Leafs.
2: My pleasure. Good luck to the Sharks.
1: Thank you. That's Brian Burke, general manager of Team USA and the Toronto Maple Leafs. We'll be right back with third period action after this short break on the San Jose Sharks Radio Network.
0: We are underway in the third period in Chicago with the San Jose Sharks leading the Blackhawks by the score of 2-0. I'm Dan Rusinowski along with Jamie Baker. Inside the Blackhawks zone, Jed Ortmeyer runs into Brian Bickle and got jarred away from the play. Lost his stick. Here comes Bickle with the puck down the left. Takes a long slapper on Nabokov that almost fooled Yevgeny. There was a little rebound there. Brouwer poked it on goal. Nabokov stopped it. And we have a pileup of players to the right side of the Sharks' goal crease. As Nabokov left, a strange little rebound there, and now the pushing and shoving continues as everybody gets disentangled, but over to the right side of Nabokov, that's the way the cookie crumbled. Meantime, the Sharks will be back in action on Boxing Day, Saturday, December 26th. We're on the air at 7 o'clock with that next exciting broadcast of Sharks hockey, the 1,400th game in San Jose Sharks history. Join us for all the action. Certainly there has been a lot of it tonight, but most of it has been concentrated in the Sharks' end. And that's something that the Sharks' management certainly has got to be a little bit concerned about. I was talking to assistant GM Wayne Thomas, who is also looking at Yevgeny Nabokov's goaltending performance, Jamie, and he said the one thing is that you have to make sure that you try to generate something against this team.
1: Yeah, I mean, we'll be able to talk more about it at the end of the game. But there could be a, you know, we'll see how this plays out, put it that way.
0: Now Chicago is starting to steamroll a little bit here. They had a chance. Kane fanned on the puck. But as Wayne Thomas told me, he said, you can't depend on Lady Luck and the hockey gods to bail you out when the puck's in your own zone against a talented team like this. Eventually, your goaltender's not going to stop the puck.
1: I don't think San Jose, put it this way. I don't think San Jose came in here to steal a game. They wanted to outplay Chicago. You think in a best of seven series, you might steal one game, but are you really going to steal 4 games?
0: Right now, a turnaround shot by Kane is blocked after Nabokov made a kick stop from a shot from the point. Hawks swarming again in the offensive zone. Sharks up 2-0. Hossa to Keith to Seabrook, who shoots. Nabokov in the defense turned it aside. Rebound picked up, bounced forward. Seabrook kept it in, drove it off the glass back behind the San Jose net. And Boyle's back there to corral it, but the Blackhawks just are ferociously heading for the puck, and they're winning many of the short races, which, of course, was one of Jamie's 3 keys for tonight's game. The Sharks pick up the puck now and skate from left to right. Boyle got it to Heatley. 2-on-2 with Marleau. Heatley veers to his left. Lead pass, Marleau, breakaway. Stick handle, shoots. And that's a great save by Huet as Marleau made a bid to get his 300th career goal and almost got it at the end of his shift. Led back the other way by Chicago. Into the Sharks zone. That was a great pass by Heatley. Is now the long shot from the point by Henry is blocked by Nabokov. That one bounced in the air. Might have gone off his mask as it popped off of his stick and went straight up. The Sharks got out of the zone quickly, and now here's McGinn and Malhotra moving into the offensive end. Malhotra in the right corner went back to Demers. Demers, who has his only NHL goal in this building on the power play back in November, guns one around the boards, but Henry intercepts a pass and cleared it out. Off the stick of Malhotra, taking it back, Sopel crossing the Sharks' line, winds up, shoots one, save for just a poke wide of a net. Rebound kept in. Brouwer beat McGinn to the puck on the right wing boards. Loses on a check to Mitchell, though. And Mitchell's trying to get his way through traffic toward the puck, but Huet stepped way out and knocked it around Mitchell's outstretched stick and back to center zone. Taken back by Chicago now. A little bit ugly hockey we're getting here as Mitchell, threw it away in front of the net. Campbell a chance. Shot blocked by Blake, who stepped up. And the Sharks somehow bounce it back to center ice. It has not been an artful performance by the Sharks by any stretch of the imagination, except for maybe by Yevgeny Nabokov, who has been sensational. Blackhawks throw to the Sharks' goal. Campbell got it in front. Kopechke lost his helmet in a collision with Vlasic, but he couldn't get the stick on the puck, and the Sharks dodge another bullet. Zetaguchi cleared the center, but put it right on Keith's stick. He can't do that. Here's Brouwer. Sends to the right. Fraser, a one-timer. That was blocked by a stick and might have been Pavelski's. On the far side, Pavelski forced a turnover, cleared back out, and the Blackhawks are just totally dominating this game right now. But the Sharks lead 2-0 early in the third. 16-10 to go. Blackhawks with puck possession, skating through center. Here's Sharp across the line, shoots on net. Nabokov saves it. There's a rebound. He dives on it. He holds on.
1: Well, if you look at the shot totals at the end of two periods, the shots were 26-7 in favor of the Chicago Blackhawks. But San Jose did have, 13 shots blocked. Eight of them in the second period. And they missed the net on four shots. You look at Chicago, 11 shots blocked. They missed the net on 10. So if you look at the total shots taken, so that's a little bit of an indication. You're taking shots, that means you have possession of the puck in the offensive zone. It was 47-24, so basically a 2-1 margin after two periods. Not quite as bad as the basically 3-1 margin.
0: Off the faceoff, Murray turns it over, and the Blackhawks put it in. As we said, eventually when you have margins like Jamie was talking about, the puck's going to go in the back of the net. And so ends Yevgeny Nabokov's bid for his 50th career shutout. Again, the Blackhawks were going D to D, just sending it along the boards. Douglas Murray behind the net lost the puck. Boyle couldn't reach it. Murray gave it away, and then the Blackhawks' Hossa wrapped it around and in.
1: I'm not so sure Murray lost it as much as Hossa won the race and threw it out front to Patrick Kane, who had body position on Boyle, and he took a shot and banged home the rebound. And again, that's a lost battle on a face-off, a D-to-D pass, just a simple rim down behind the net, and Chicago winning those short races. That gets the fans here going.
0: 11th goal of the season for Patrick Kane. And it is a 2-1 game. Marian Hossa got the only assist. Yeah, Hossa was there, but Murray had his hand on the stick. He had his hand on the puck, and he tipped it right to him. You don't think so? Jamie Baker disagrees with me. He says Murray never touched the puck.
1: He had the puck on the reverse. Puck. The guy that
0: reversed it. Boyle dropped it back to him behind the net.
1: I know, and then Boyle tried to throw it back. It was Hossa.
0: He reached for it, had one hand on the stick.
1: He poked it out to Kane. He poked it to Kane. Hossa did. He poked the puck to Kane on the short side.
0: After Murray watched it bounce off of Murray's stick right onto his.
1: Well, that was on a reverse. The reverse was from Boyle. It was sitting not quite behind the net.
0: He reversed it away from Hossa, and Murray reached for it and couldn't control it.
1: Couldn't get to it. Hossa beat him to it. That's
0: not the way I see it. He was the puck was right there on his stick.
1: Are you disagreeing with me?
0: Hossa was like four strides away. He gave it to him.
1: Who gave it to him?
0: Murray went off of Murray's stick. He actually pushed his stick toward Hossa, and it went off his stick, off the backhand side of his stick, right to Hossa. That's the way I see it.
1: And then what did Hossa do with it?
0: Centered it right to Kane. Goodbye.
1: So in effect, we're saying the same thing, because Hossa, the puck was sitting right behind the net.
0: 2-on-1 for the Sharks now. Now it's a 3-on-1. Demers gets the pass, shoots, he scores! Jason Demers on a 3-on-1 jumped up into the play and gets his second career goal, both in this building. The Sharks lead by the score of 3-1.
1: Well, San Jose has been quick strike tonight. They bent but haven't broken, and what a play by Jason Demers jumping up. And Chicago's been forcing. That's just a simple play, and guess who it is? Thornton to Heatley, and Houe is deep in the net again. There was a lot of room for Jason Demers.
0: Wow.
1: And Cristobal Houe has not had the best night. 3 goals on 9 shots.
0: Yeah, the Sharks have equaled the fewest shots they've ever had on goal in a game with 9. And there's 15 minutes left to get the 10th one. Dumped in on goal by the Blackhawks. Easy save for Nabokov.
1: But that's San Jose. You know, you got a team that's going to be very aggressive. You know, one of the ways you counter them is you sit back. You say, okay, you can control the puck on the outside, but we're going to try and quick strike you. And that's what's one of the things San Jose can do. You know, and you talk, it's a full body work. You look, Well, San Jose has an advantage goaltending-wise over the Chicago Blackhawks. So one question mark is their goaltending. Well, you can't really criticize their goaltending because they've only given up, on average, 2 goals a game this year. And this has been a tough game for Cristobal Huey to play in. He doesn't see barely any action. The next thing you know, he's got an odd man rush coming on him. And, you know, you look at the goals that San Jose's had tonight. They've been, you know, all on transition opportunities.
0: Face-off left side of goaltender Yevgeny Nabokov. Thornton and Heatley get assists on Demers' second NHL goal, both in this building. This one comes 20 seconds after Patrick Kane put the Blackhawks on the board. Demers' second from Thornton and Heatley at 4:30 makes it 3-1 Sharks. And a crowd that was starting to wake up gets quieted again. Chicago continues to play it, though. Bickle across the line, guns it toward the net, took a bounce off the corner boards and back to the point. Seabrook kept it in, contact in the corner, penalty coming up. It's going to be against Chicago. The Sharks will put the extra attacker on as Rob Blake, the Sharks' captain, slaps one into the zone. But Seabrook will touch up before they can complete the play with the extra man on. And a 2-minute high-sticking penalty against the Blackhawks is called at 5:38 of this third period of action.
1: With the Sharks going on the power play, Dan. Looks like Troy Brower back in the box. And, well, he's one of the penalty killers for the Blackhawks. But the Sharks have an opportunity here now to really not put the Blackhawks away, because they can score some goals. But from a mental standpoint, really quiet this crowd. Take a 3-goal lead.
0: Pavelski and Boyle on the points. Here's Pavelski shooting it on net. Save made, Huey. Rebound, bounces to his right. Sopel tried to clear, couldn't do it. Pavelski, a right-handed shot, keeps it in on the left wing boards and poked it forward, but looked like it must have bounced out of play, and so we have a whistle, and the faceoff will be inside the Blackhawks zone to the right of Cristobal Huey.
1: Sharks just get another shot, so now they hit double digits on shots. 35-10 the shots. Sharks lead 3-1. They're on the power play here. Ooh.
0: Fewest shots on goal the Sharks ever had in a game, 9. Against Dallas, November 4, 1998. What do you think the final score in that game was? 9 shots on net against Dallas. Badly outshot by the Stars.
1: The San Jose 4-1.
0: They won 4-0.
1: 4.
0: As I remember, Kelly Rudy was in the nets that night. Got the shutout. Could be wrong on that, but I think he did, because that particular season he played every game against Dallas for whatever reason. We're back to action now. Sharks 3, Blackhawks 1. Pavelski lost it. Blackhawks shorthanded, moving to the Sharks zone. Angling toward the front of the net. Chicago tried to make the play there, but unfortunately for them, Sharp couldn't get the shot away, and the Sharks block it and converge.
1: Yeah, with Sharp and Hossa out there, they were, and Keith, he jumped up into the play. They were sniffing out a shorthanded goal.
0: Marlow splits the defense, breaks in, shoots one on goal. That's a good save by Huey from the left circle. Blackhawks clear.
1: Now, Huey has not been tested a lot, but you have to say one thing about San Jose tonight. They've had a few good scoring chances. You know, they're breaking in, and that's a credit to them. And from Chicago's standpoint.
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0: You got to love what they put on the big scoreboard here in Chicago. A little shot of Jim McMahon, former Bears quarterback, chugging a beer.
1: Shocker.
0: And the crowd cheered him on.
1: Yeah, he didn't chug it first time. They put it back on, so he finished it.
0: Amazing.
1: What a beauty he was. He won a Super Bowl.
0: They love him in Chicago. Why not? He's a quirky personality, somebody that has a lot of character, and he found a way to win.
1: He was the quarterback that won. Mike Ditka, Walter Payton, Mike Singletary.
0: Face-off controlled by the Sharks in their own zone. They lead 3-1. They clear it down the ice. Ortmeier checking Hjalmarsson, who almost turned it over, but Huey was able to reach out with his big goalie stick and tip it free. Hawks can't clear. Murray kept it in. Watched by Hossa. He dumps it along the boards. Ortmeier behind the net. Exchanges with Nickel. Ortmeier behind the goal. Had a man open in the slot in Malhotra, and he couldn't get the puck through. Good job by the Blackhawk defense to tip that aside. Down the right side comes the Blackhawk attack. Hossa stopped on the right boards, turned, and tried to feed it back to the point, but Campbell moved ahead of the play, so the puck whistled behind him and back out to center ice. We've got 11-14 remaining in the third. Sharks 3, Blackhawks 1. Campbell leads the way across the line. Bufflin takes the drop, shoots on net from the left circle. Glove save Nabokov. and he covers up.
1: And Nabokov just looks so confident back there and poised. And you can see the Sharks, they haven't panicked at all. Yeah, they've been outplayed tonight, but they haven't panicked. They've waited. Yeah, they've given up a scoring chance here and there, but they, you know, tried to push Chicago to the perimeter in the when the Sharks were in the defensive zone and go for those quick strike opportunities, which they have capitalized on. But it all starts with the play of Nabokov.
0: Face off to Nabokov's right. Shots on goal, 37-13 in favor of Chicago. But the Sharks have a 3-1 lead. Off the drop. Klo poked at it forward. Here's a race for the puck from McGinn. Across the line, grabs it, shoots it from the left circle. He had to shoot it right away. He missed the net. Blackhawks have a three-man attack the other way. Long pass by Bufflin, or toward Bufflin, by Madden. Tipped away by the Sharks' defense. Huskins stepped up on that one. And the Blackhawks do recover it, as they have most of the night. But this time they misfire on the pass, and yet the Sharks can't do anything with it this time. Hendry, cross ice to Sopel. Chicago skates from right to left in the third. The Madden line is out there. Bufflin and Ladd joining him. Madden, one-time New Jersey Devil, throws to Bufflin behind the San Jose net. He skates to the left corner, reverses the puck. Stopped there by Madden. Loses on the check there to Huskins, who dishes it forward. And Pavelski turns with it and gets it out to Marlowe, who's just on the ice. Sharks complete the change as Marlowe dumps in. Huey is actually checked by Marlowe inside the trapezoid area. Marlowe tried to stick check that aside, but Huey kept it from Patrick Marlowe. Now Duncan Keith for Chicago moves it out quickly to Sharp on the right. Cross the line. Takes the shot. It kind of hit Nabokov strangely. I think it had a misdirection on that little knuckleballer.
1: Yeah, he looks a little shaken up. Kind of hit him right near the top of the shoulder or something.
0: Shoulder save for Nabokov. He's kind of bent over inside the goalie crease. We'll have to keep our eyes on that, obviously. As Danny Heatley carries for the Sharks into the offensive zone, but he had nowhere to go with it. Just dumped to the corner, and Seabrook fires out for Chicago. Looks like Nabokov's okay. He goes out of the net to try to stop the puck. Comes around the boards. Marlowe, looked like somebody was trying to run him over there. What was that on that play? That was somebody who ran after Patrick Marlowe out in front of the net. That was Bickle, and Dan Boyle gave him a little bit of a chop. Here comes Campbell across the line. Shoots one toward the net. Blocked by Boyle. Great defensive play. But now here's Brouwer from the left wing angle, shooting it through a crease wide of a net. Held in. Hjalmarsson tried the shot. Blocked by Ortmeier. He could have had Nichols sprung out of the zone, but good defensive work along the boards by the Blackhawks defense kept it in. And Chicago will toss off the left wing boards at the near side. And the Sharks will take over, and Chicago makes the change. Long play by the Sharks. Could be icing, but they wave it off. Stop behind the net there by Huey, and the clock continues to tick on the Blackhawks. 8:40 remaining in the third. Sharks 3, Blackhawks 1. For Steve, trying to make the play. Gets by Demers, but Demers reaching out and applying the stick to the puck. It kind of was bouncing on the play. Versteeg couldn't shoot it. Now Torrey Mitchell able to clear it out of the zone for the Sharks. That was a real break for San Jose.
1: Oh, yeah, but great. What a, it was desperation play, but what a poke check by Demers reaching back behind him.
0: Just got a piece of the puck as Versteeg
1: was in. Yeah, he was in alone. There was another Chicago Blackhawk coming.
0: That's sort of been the story of the Blackhawks' night. Sharks 3, Hawks 1. Plenty of time left, though. 8 minutes to go in the third. Posa leads the way in as Seabrook. Now to Keith on the point. Holds the puck. Throws it toward the net. Oh, what a kick save by Nabokov. Just got to it at the last second as Taves was looking for the deflection with traffic
1: and
0: in front.
1: Just a phenomenal defensive play by Ken Huskins. He tied up Taves' stick. Otherwise, Taves was going to just pounce on that rebound and tuck it home. Great body position. Great job of getting underneath another player's stick and lifting it.
0: That's why Nabokov made the save, because of what you just said. In the neutral zone, now the Sharks dump it across the Chicago line. 7:35 remaining in the game. Sharks 3, Blackhawks 1. Rob Blake, the Sharks captain, throws it ahead off the stick of Ryan Klo. Back to the Blackhawks blue line. Hendry and Sopel take it there and push it forward. Down the left side, Bufflin makes the move on Blake across the line. Into the San Jose zone. He strides across the ice, gets checked by McGinn. Then he gets bodied up by Joe Thornton along the boards. They get tangled up. But now taking it back, Ladd dropped it back. Bufflin gets his stick free, shoots it on goal from the right circle. That's a good save by Nabokov. Centering pass intercepted and cleared by McGinn. There was some hairy traffic there on the side of the Sharks' goal. And always you wonder when there's contact on Joe Thornton. Down the left side, Madden shoots, save Nabokov. Another shot by Madden right on through traffic. Nabokov makes the save, and Douglas Murray, after the whistle, knocked down one of the members of the Blackhawks who's fallen in front of the Sharks' goalie crease.
1: That was Ladd. He hit Ladd. Murray, and then Thornton came in and pushed Ladd. And I'm not sure who's going to get the penalty. If anyone gets the penalty, it should be Ladd for embellishment. but I think it's going to be Joe Thornton.
0: 13:09 the time of it. Joe Thornton's on his way to the penalty box. Sharks still lead 3-1. The Blackhawks on the power play when we come back on the San Jose Sharks Radio Network. Tune in to the next exciting broadcast of Sharks.